0: and participating at a full level, or at least almost full level. If there wasn't a cleanup, I'd be a little bit more less worried. You know, like Bo Nix had to have his ankle cleaned up, and we're like, no, that's not great. You know what I mean?
1: Yeah.
0: So with this, like, I have to feel the same. You know, this is the same. It's not the same injury, but it's still another cleanup. And while it's not the quarterback position, it's still one of his weapons. And if this team is going to be successful, Malik Nabers is going to be a big part of it for Jackson Dart. And having Malik Nabers out there, I think getting familiar with a new offense and getting out there and running in the limited time that you have with these reps and everything like that, and getting a cleanup done, and that just pushes everything back, and time you can be out on the field, it just slows the process down, like Harbaugh said. And so, yeah, I'd be a little concerned. I'd be more concerned if it was Jackson Dart, or if it was maybe a starting offensive lineman who is maybe going to miss time going into the season or something like that. I'm less concerned that it is a wide receiver who can go out there, learn the scheme, and just get out there and play, right? Like, there is a certain point where Malik Nabers can just get out there and say, F it, Malik's down there somewhere, right? With Jackson Dart and Malik Nabers. Like, ideally, they have developed some form of chemistry.
1: Yeah.
0: And you can just go off of that at a certain point. I would, though, be concerned, and this is also on the heels, too, of the Giants and GM Joe Shane announcing that they had an extension, signed an extension yesterday, and this kind of lines up with Harbaugh, which they had planned, because Harbaugh and he worked together. Yep. He worked to get Harbaugh there. Harbaugh liked working with him during the draft and everything like that, and now they have an extension, and now he's on the same timeline as Harbaugh.
1: Yeah, I mean, I would say this. I think it's worthy to point out what you said, that it's a wide receiver in a new offense. You would like him there. With that said, he's also a stud wide receiver. As long as he's in shape, I don't really care about him, quote, meshing with the offense before we get to real games. If he's healthy, that's good enough for me. Like, hearing the sound from John Harbaugh, part of me kind of feels like that's how they feel too, is that as long as he's healthy and he's ready to go by like week one, it doesn't really matter all the other stuff, because he's not a quarterback. He's a wide receiver.
0: Yeah.
1: So if he is in shape, ready to go, that's okay. Like, if timing's off or something, you know, like, you would prefer him to be ready for the offseason program.
0: Sure, of course.
1: But if he can't, it doesn't really matter that much. I mean, Malik Nabers as a talent, as a top-level wide receiver, as long as he can run and physically be out there, he's going to be a game changer.
0: But so, knee stiffness and soreness is something that you've got to be concerned about throughout the regular season, too.
1: Okay, I would say long-term.
0: Yeah.
1: Now, is there a concern that he's going to be able to run the way that he used to? Now, if that's the case, if they're concerned over that, then yes, absolutely, it's a problem. If it's something where we get into week one and Nabers is still rehabbing, week two, he's not on he's like, what if they place him on the injured reserve or something coming into this season, right? So what that usually means, you have to wait till after like week six. Like that's not going to be good.
2: Worst to first, huh?
1: I think that they're a team that will improve this upcoming season. It's going to be a tough division, but I think they will be an improved team. They have a good defense. You hate the New York Giants.
0: I do not hate the New York Giants.
1: You are just so sold on your opinion being right that Mike McCarthy is a better head coach.
0: That's not what I said.
1: The Giants.
0: That's not what I said.
1: You know damn well
0: that
1: the Giants are going to be a better team this upcoming season.
0: They could be. They could be. Or they could have a wide receiver that is going to have knee issues and a quarterback that has been in concussion protocol for half the amount of games he's played in.
1: Well, yeah, I mean, Jackson Dart needs to stay in games. Stop taking hits. Learn a beat from Aaron Rodgers. Sir, get rid of the football. Stop getting hit. You can't do that.
0: Yeah.
3: You're never going to be able to play in the NFL for an extended period of time.
0: They have a running back that does the exact same thing.
3: Yeah, but running backs are, you can use them.
0: Okay.
3: Yeah, get a new one in a couple, in a season or two.
0: Okay.
3: I'm fine with that. It's a running back.
0: I understand that.
3: They know.
0: They know. I know.
3: It's a position you don't pay a second contract to.
0: I understand
3: that. Let's draft someone. Get sixth, seventh round.
0: When your running back and your quarterback have the same mentality, that's a problem.
3: Yeah, probably is.
0: Probably a problem.
3: It's probably not great. It's
0: less than ideal.
3: You saw this earlier today on FoxSports.com. The 2026 NFL odds ranking all 32 teams by games they're favored in this upcoming season.
0: Yeah, this went through and pulled all the teams and the games that they are favored in and ranked them 1 through 32. It's not a surprise. We mentioned it a little bit ago. The LA Rams are favored in 16 out of 17 of their games. The only game that they are not favored in is their road trip on Christmas Day to Seattle, which should be a great game, a great Christmas Day matchup. Obviously, the NFL is putting marquee matchups on these holiday standalone, whether it's Christmas Day, the Wednesday before Thanksgiving, Thanksgiving, Black Friday, all that kind of stuff. I'm going to skip number two for a reason. Number three, tied for third, are the Seahawks, the Ravens, the Bills, and the Lions. All of them are favored in 14 out of their 17 games.
3: Okay.
0: 14 out of 17 games. So the Lions are favored in a bunch. We talked about them having the easiest schedule in the NFL. It is not a surprise that they are favored in 14 out of 17 games. The only game for they got to face the Bills, the Bears, and the Packers. The Bills have a generous schedule as well. The Ravens, we talked about having an easy schedule. The Seahawks are the defending Super Bowl champions. Not a surprise they're favored in a bunch of games as well. After that, it's the Eagles and the Texans with 13, the Packers with 12, and the Bears and the Packers with 12 as well. The 49ers with 12, and after that, it's the Chargers with 11. The team with the second most number of games that they are favored in are the Cincinnati Bengals.
3: Yep.
0: The Cincinnati Bengals, they won just six games last year. Now, obviously, Joe Burrow was hurt for a lot of those games.
3: Mm-hmm.
0: They had Browning in there. They had Joe Flacco in there for a bunch of games. And then Burrow was back for a little bit, and they didn't win a lot of games. They only won six games. They are favored in 15 of 17 of their games. They are only going to be an underdog in week two when they go on the road and face the Texans. And then week seven, when they go on the road to face the Ravens and former Bengal, Trey Hendrickson.
3: Hmm.
0: That is the only time that the Cincinnati Bengals will be underdogs this year in the NFL season. Now, obviously, a lot of this can change with injuries and stuff like that. But as of right now, as we sit here for this NFL season, the Rams are favored in 16 games. The Bengals are favored in 15 games. And this is on the heels of Joe Burrow saying, we've got everything to win this year. There should be no excuses. And also, on a lot of people thinking that if the Bengals don't get it done this year and make it pretty far into the playoffs, if not to a Super Bowl, that Joe Burrow might want out of Cincinnati.
3: Yeah, I mean, to this point, he's gotten everything he's wanted. Two top-level wide receivers. He's gotten the defensive player that he wanted.
0: Except for the offensive line, I would say.
3: Yeah, but like, when he is vocally out there speaking, it seems like the Bengals have catered to his needs.
0: Yeah.
3: It does not feel like there's a lot of friction in them saying, tough, deal with it, you're our quarterback. You make all that money you got to make up for by playing better, mm-hmm. which is what has to happen. Like, when you're making 30% of the salary cap, you have to be healthy. You got to be out there. You got to play.
0: Oh, yeah.
3: You're going to respond by saying, well, you got to get a better offensive line. Yeah, the quarterback also has to be out there and play. Like, I get it. When he gets hit, you know, you got to be smart. So,
0: look, I understand that. But letting Trey Hendrickson walk and using – so you got to find a way to protect your quarterback. Having two of the best wide receivers, now I'm saying that's great. You could have two of the best wide receivers, but I would argue that you could have the best wide receiver and maybe have not necessarily the second best wide receiver, use some of that money, spread that around and say, hey, we've got Joe Burrow as quarterback. Maybe we could just get some dudes and spread some of that money around to the offensive line and say, hey, Joe, why don't you're a great quarterback. Get the ball to some of those guys and have the best wide receiver and then have a better offensive line. Like, why don't you make the plays, make the playmakers, and we'll get you a better offensive line.
1: I mean, they do have Orlando Brown Jr. at left tackle.
0: Yes,
1: so,
0: okay.
1: So, you know, they are trying, and I know that he hasn't played super great, but, yeah, I mean, the Bengals are trying. I'd say the thing that I pull out of what you were saying with these teams that are favored in games in this upcoming NFL season, and the article is from Fox Sports, the thing that I pull, right, if you just go to teams that are favored by 16 games, teams that are favored in 15 games, and then teams that are favored in 14 games. Here are the teams, right? It's only a few. So it's the Rams at 16, the Bengals at 15, the Seahawks, the Ravens, the Bills, and the Lions are all favored in 14 games.
0: Mm-hmm.
1: What I pull out of this is I see the four best teams in the NFL, and that's the Rams, the Seahawks, the Ravens, and the Bills. And then the other item that I pull out of this, are the two teams that are left over, it would be Cincinnati, who has they're favored in 15 games.
0: Yeah.
1: And the Lions, who are favored in 14 games. And what's the thing that we knew heading into the schedule release last week is that the Lions and the Bengals have two of the easiest schedules in football this upcoming season,
0: mm-hmm.
1: based on strength of schedule. So knowing that they're both decent to good teams and they have two of the easiest schedules in football, it does not surprise me that they are lumped in the category with the four best teams in football, with the Bills, the Ravens, the Seahawks, and the Rams. Because I'm guessing, and we've talked about it here on the show, that if there are two teams, if you're looking for, quote, surprise, surprise is the wrong way to say it. Teams that did not make the playoffs last year that are likely to make the playoffs this upcoming season, based on their schedule, the strength of it, and where they are as a football team to begin with heading into the season, Detroit is at the top of that list for me. I think they'll win the division. And Cincinnati, because of that schedule, and if they're healthy, they will be a playoff team this upcoming season.
0: Yeah.
1: So it's notable to me that our kind of thought process heading into this, based on what Vegas is now putting out with the point spreads, mm-hmm. seems to align with our conversation, because those four teams that are in that grouping with those two, the Bengals and the Lions, those are the four teams we've talked about this entire offseason as the four best teams in football.
0: Oh, yeah.
1: Rams, Seahawks in the NFC. In the AFC, it's Buffalo and Baltimore.
0: Absolutely.
1: And the games that they're favored in would agree with our assessment here in the offseason.
0: Yep. And real quick, same face, new place. What jumped out to me on the other side, games that they're not favored in, a lot of them, would be two teams we just talked about. With Mike McCarthy and Aaron Rodgers now officially a Pittsburgh Steeler, the Steelers are only favored in seven games this season. And John Harbaugh and the New York Giants are only favored in five games this season.
1: Yep.
0: So good luck to both of them in their new locations.
1: There's one team in the NFL, when they look at their schedule, they are not favored in any games. That one team, the Arizona Cardinals. The Dolphins are actually favored in one game.
0: Hey!
1: A Week 12 home matchup against the Jets.
0: That's the heat.
1: So there you go.
0: That's the heat.
1: So the article is up there on Fox Sports. And yeah, it's always interesting to see and compare to what the NFL, based on the schedule and what we've seen here in the offseason with free agency and the draft, and then looking at the favored games per team.
0: The Cardinals look at this and go, everything's going according to plan.
1: Yeah, that's true. That's true. And Jacoby Brissett still sitting out. So there you go. Without another Super Bowl, Matthew Stafford is a blank all-time quarterback. We will answer and fill in that blank with Raj coming up next.
4: 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And now, the front runner to be the Browns starter. But Shedeur Sanders and Dylan Gabriel are coming for the job. As always, the quarterback carousel in Cleveland is one to watch. Westwood One Sports.
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10: And the next question comes from the line of Raj Sharan with Westwood One. Please proceed.
9: Please proceed. As we now go to parts unknown in Colorado, it's now time to play fill in the blank with Raj. Hello, Raj.
11: Hello, Black. Hello, Abdallah. All right, guys, let's get going. Fill in the blank. This is maybe my favorite of these games all week because it really lets you guys stretch your creativity. So we're going to start out with you, Abdallah. Matthew Stafford's got a brand new extension. You mentioned earlier the Rams are the favorite to win the Super Bowl. But if it doesn't happen, if he winds up walking away from Hollywood, Ty Simpson takes over, and he ends his career as it is now with his MVP and his one Lombardi, Matthew Stafford is a blank all-time QB. Abdallah?
12: Without another Super Bowl, I'm going to take off one of your letters here, one of your words, I guess, technically. Without another Super Bowl, regardless, Matthew Stafford is one of my favorite all-time QBs. I love watching Matthew Stafford play. I love watching Matthew Stafford
11: play. Creativity,
12: Abdallah. He's always been a gamer. Like, even though he was in the same division as the Bears, like, he was never a threat because the Lions were so bad. So, like, you didn't have to hate the Lions. but you could just appreciate the, and I know the stat Padford and all that kind of stuff, but he was so, and like, he always played through the injuries and like tried to play. I loved watching Matthew Stafford play and still love watching Matthew Stafford play. So he's, I don't know if this was the answer you were looking for, Raj, but he's always been one of my favorite all-time quarterbacks to watch play.
11: That's the beauty of fill in the blank, Abdallah. It is up to interpretation. You fill in the blank. All right, go ahead, Black.
13: All right, I'm gonna throw a number on this puppy. I'm gonna give you something. I'm gonna say that Matthew Stafford, without another Super Bowl, Matthew Stafford is a top 10 all-time quarterback in history.
12: Okay. Wow,
13: top 10. I'm looking right now at the leaders in passing yardage all time in the NFL. Tom Brady 1, Drew Brees 2, Peyton Manning 3, Brett Favre 4, Aaron Rodgers 5, Matthew Stafford is 6.
12: Stat Padford, man.
13: So I get it. Like, a lot of stats are going to point to him being a top 10 guy all time with one Super Bowl.
12: Yeah.
13: So I'm going to say he will be a top 10 all-time quarterback when it's all said and done.
11: All
13: if he gets
11: right,
13: another
11: guys.
13: Super Bowl, if he gets another Super Bowl,
11: ooh,
13: we might have
11: they
13: to
11: win
13: bump
11: another
13: him
11: one?
13: Up the list.
12: Wow.
13: Maybe top six.
11: Ooh.
13: Maybe.
11: Okay.
13: Not one.
11: I like
13: he
11: it.
13: Won't be one.
12: No, he won't be one.
11: No, he won't be one. All right, Black. Let's go over to the hardwood.
13: Yep.
11: The Cleveland Cavaliers, led by defensive stalwart James Harden, will win blank more games this season.
13: They will win one more game this season. I think the Cavs split at home. They don't get swept, but it could be a gentleman's sweep where you go back for game 5 in the Garden, game over, bing bong.
14: Bing bong.
13: All the Abdallahs and Nick Costoses running wild as the Knicks head to the finals. The Cavs will get one.
12: Bing
13: win.
12: Bong.
13: Yes, they'll get one more win.
12: I just to be different, I'll say zero. I'll say no. They're done. If they can't win tomorrow, it's over. They're not winning game 4 if they don't win game 3. There's not going to be some last ditch effort by James Harden to try to muster up a comeback. If they can't find a way to win game 3, it's done. So I will be different, and I think they can win one, so I do agree with Chris, but I'll be different and say zero. Zero.
11: All right, I appreciate that. All right, guys, we just talked about the Giants. They just rewarded much maligned GM Joe Schoen with a contract extension. So I ask you this, Abdallah. Now, look, and I know he's no Mike McCarthy going in, but the John
12: Harbaugh
11: Joe Schoen.
12: He's exactly Mike McCarthy. He's exactly.

0: outside a giant stadium. Like, they're not going to be doing that. So it's just going to be, it's going to be fine.
1: It's going to be fine.
0: Like, it's not going to, like, I don't know. I just, I'm not as high on it as Chris is, obviously.
2: I think it will be successful. That's my answer. It will be successful. Mm. Now, that level of success, I think Abdallah is misinterpreting. I don't think that this is going to be a Super Bowl winning pair. I don't see this team winning divisions year in and year out. I just think they're going to be much more improved than the 5-win team that they were last season.
0: Raj, you a different day, different questions. Yes. Set the over-under on division wins.
1: Okay, I'll say you mean wins in the division season or division
0: titles? No, division championships.
2: For John Harbaugh with the Giants.
1: Okay, over or under 1.5 NFC East division championships for John Harbaugh as the head coach of the New York Giants?
2: I'm going to go over. I think he gets 2.
0: I think if you set it at 2.5, I probably would have gone under.
2: Yeah, and then that's fair. I can see that.
0: If you would have set it at 2.5, I probably would have gone under.
2: Cowboys and Eagles are good. Washington's there. Yeah. They got a great quarterback.
0: Yeah.
2: Right? Like, at the end of the day, the Giants still have the worst quarterback of the division.
0: Oh, for sure.
2: And a lot of this has to do with the play from the quarterback position.
0: For sure.
2: So.
0: Okay.
2: I think they will be successful, Raj. That's my answer.
1: I like it. All right, let's go to the Western Conference Finals. Dylan Harper, by the way, game time decision for tonight. And that may play into your choice here in fill in the blank, Black. The most important player tonight in game 3, not named Victor Wembanyama or the man who now has, you know, operation games named after him, Shai Gilgeous-Alexander. Oh, that's an inside one if you're on Twitter. The most important player tonight, not named Wemby or SGA, is blank.
2: Yeah, this is a good question, Raj. I would also say not only Dylan Harper game time, De'Aaron Fox is listed as questionable according to the latest injury report that was released 5 minutes ago per the NBA. So we'll see if questionable. Is Fox going to be able to go tonight? And then for the Thunder, Jalen Williams listed as questionable as well with the left hamstring soreness. So a lot of interesting players that we got to keep our eyes on as we head towards the game. All right, the most important player that's not SGA or Wemby in tonight's game will be Stephon Castle.
0: Yeah.
2: If Castle can dominate the way that he can, where defensively he's all over the place, but also making smart decisions with the basketball. Too many turnovers. What do you have, 9 turnovers in game 2? So if Castle can take care of the basketball, the Spurs will win tonight. He is the most important player in this game this evening.
0: Yeah, 9 turnovers in game 2, so he definitely has to hold on to the basketball. I agree with you. Like, I'm not going to give you champagne or anything like that. Like, so, yeah, it's definitely Stephon Castle. Like, obviously, the scoring's there. He put up 25 points in game 2.
2: Not Chet Holmgren?
0: No, I'm not going to give you
2: Alex
0: Chet Holmgren.
2: Caruso?
0: No, it's got to be someone on the Spurs because besides, you know, Jalen Williams, everybody's going into that game healthy. So it's got to be someone on the Spurs for them to try to win at home tonight. So I'm going to go with Stephon Castle as well because it has to be him.
2: Not Harrison Barnes?
0: No. Mason Plumlee. Bismack Biyombo.
2: Oh, Bismack Biyombo.
0: Bismack Biyombo.
2: All right.
0: Yeah.
1: Nice choice. Raj. All right, guys, as you broadcast from the great city of Chicago, I read you a statement from your Chicago Bears. The Chicago Bears have exhausted every opportunity to stay in Chicago, which was our initial goal. There is not a viable site in the city. As a result, the only sites under consideration are in Arlington Heights and Hammond. So I asked for our fill-in-the-blank question. The Chicago Bears' new stadium will specifically be located in blank. Abdallah?
0: What is the date on this statement? From yesterday? From six months ago? Like,
2: locally, here's the backstory.
0: This is ridiculous.
2: People around the country who do not care, because I don't think people do.
0: I don't know if people in Illinois care anymore.
2: This is what happened this week in Chicago. The mayor knows that he's on his way out, and so he's trying to drum up PR for himself. And so the mayor here in Chicago went around this week saying and telling people that the Bears reached out about a stadium in the city, even though it has been ruled out that the Bears will build the stadium in downtown Chicago. Mm-hmm. There is no space. There is no location. There's no way to get this done.

0: Reports followed up on the mayor talking all week, trying to suggest, because like all the local news channels then ran with it, that, hey, maybe the Bears are thinking about getting back in the city of Chicago.
1: Yep.
0: It's not true. What the conversations were about their lease currently at the current Soldier Field in downtown Chicago.
1: Mm-hmm.
0: It wasn't about finding a new plot of land in the city limits. So the mayor is just, he's a fill in the blank, right?
1: Yeah.
0: So that's one, Raj, to take into. So then the Bears had to release the statement Raj just read to us because there was so much media coverage over the mayor talking this week where they lost the team. The team will not be in the city of Chicago. It will be in Arlington Heights.
1: Yes, and it's the same statement that the Bears had to release like 6 months ago.
0: Right.
1: And it's the same statement that they released a year ago.
0: Right.
1: And it's the same statement they released a year and a half ago. And this has been going on for way too long. And you know whose fault it is? It's not the city's fault. It's not Arlington Heights' fault. It's not Hammond's fault. It's Kevin Warren's fault.
0: Yep.
1: The president of the Bears. It's his fault for dragging ass on this, and it's the reason that the Bears won't have a new home until I have a grandkid, most likely, and my daughter's only three. So that's how long this is going to take.
0: I hope we have a new stadium before then.
1: That's how long this is going to take. The answer is Arlington Heights. It's always been Arlington Heights. Yeah. It always will be Arlington Heights.
0: The Bears only own the land outside of the Chicago suburbs in a town called Arlington Heights. They own like 90 acres or something. That's where the stadium will be put. The problem is, because what Abdallah's pointing to, Kevin Warren dragged ass, thinking he could manipulate politicians into doing what he wanted. Now, state government officials are like, you guys wasted your time. We're not going to pass this bill that's coming up that they were looking for a cut on tax rates. And so now the Bears are kind of stuck. And, Raj, the only other piece of the information that came out in the last, like, week or so is that, like, I guess experts went to Hammond, Indiana to look at the site. And they're like, yeah, there's, like, toxic chemicals on the site. And they're like,
1: picture, Raj, when we were driving to the Final Four.
0: How would you describe that location, Raj? What'd you think of that?
2: I thought that looks like the home for an NFL franchise.
0: Yeah, exactly.
2: Absolutely.
0: Yeah. All right, guys. I know to a national audience, it is probably somewhat new because I know there were headlines in the last week about this, but we're all just so sick of this story locally because the answer is obvious and the Bears dragged their ass trying to get it done.
1: Didn't the Bills announce and build their stadium?
0: And they will open it before the Bears even put a shovel in the ground.
1: As long as this has been going on? Like, that's how long this has been going on.
0: It's been going on so long that in the city of Chicago, the soccer team, the MLS team, the Chicago Fire, not only announced the development, they will have shovels in the ground in the amount of time that it took the Bears to just say they are deciding between two locations. So it's a complete and utter mess.
1: A blank shirt.
2: All right, guys, on a lighter note, and finally, we talked about Star Wars coming out. This weekend's the start of summer blockbuster season. It's Memorial Day weekend, so I ask you guys, I'll start with you, Black. The summer blockbuster I'm most likely to see in theaters this summer is blank.
0: Oh, my answer 100% is The Odyssey. Christopher Nolan, boom, I'm there in a theater. The second option would be Disclosure Day, because new Spielberg, where there's aliens involved, I'm in. I'm all about it. So one, The Odyssey, two, Disclosure Day.
1: Yeah, my answer is also The Odyssey. And if I had to pick from the list that Raj gave us, it's either going to be Disclosure Day or, I don't know, Star Wars, no Master of the Universe, no Supergirl, no Minions, no Moana, no Spider-Man. It would be Toy Story 5.
0: Oh, okay. Toy Story 5.
1: Toy Story 5. But it's definitely going to be The Odyssey.
2: We are taking
1: absolutely going to be The Odyssey, for sure. I will be there for The Odyssey.
0: Okay, let me just say quickly. The He-Man marketing for the movie, it doesn't look terrible.
1: No, it doesn't.
0: I would be willing to sit through Masters of the Universe.
1: Yeah.
2: It has the box office killer, though. If you want a movie, like a tentpole franchise to tank, you cast Jared Leto.
1: See, I wasn't wrong. You thought I was kidding. You thought I was kidding.
0: Yeah. What is he in this movie? Is he Skeletor?
1: He's Skeletor.
0: No, he's not.
1: Yes.
0: Yeah. Really?
1: Yes.
0: He didn't have to wear makeup. All right, Raj.
2: Thank you, fellas. Happy Memorial Day weekend at the movies.
0: Yes. And yes, the mayor of Chicago can fill in the blank. Yes, that's what we learned here in this segment. 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We'll tell you coming up next.
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1: Matt Bowen on ESPN.com has an article up. The best NFL fits for 14 free agents who are still remaining here in this offseason of the NFL. It's Black and Abdallah here on Westwood One Sports and the Westwood One Sports app. Please download the podcast, Apple and Spotify, and also you can like and subscribe to our YouTube channel, Black and Abdallah Show. Stephon Diggs is still available. There's a team that Matt Bowen places as the best fit for Stephon Diggs, and it's a team that's kind of sniffed around other wide receivers here in this offseason, and they've got two stud wide receivers. Probably they have the best wide receiver in football, you could argue. In Puka Nacua, are the Rams the best fit for Stephon Diggs?
2: I think they could be. He also says that the Ravens could be a fit for Diggs, but, you know, this is a team that was reportedly looking to trade for A.J. Brown before the draft, but couldn't make the move work, and they already, that move would have made them move on from Devontae Adams. So if they did this move, they could keep Adams and add Stephon Diggs and have Puka Nacua. So that mix of players, that wide receiver room would be great. If he doesn't go there, the Ravens could use him for sure. I think that wide receiver room would be good as well. But, I mean, if the Rams add him, that would be I mean, they're already favored to win everything in the NFC. I feel like that would put them over the edge for sure. Like, and a team that's already going all in on everything, and you should have added a wide receiver at 13, why not just add Stephon Diggs as well?
1: Yeah, I'm with you. In the article on ESPN.com, Deebo Samuel is listed as well. He has yet signed anywhere, and the best fit team for Deebo Samuel would be the Colts, which is interesting, right? Daniel Jones back at quarterback for the Colts. Their offense at the end of this season kind of fell apart, but that was mainly because of Daniel Jones not being there for the Colts. So I think that's a notable one. A couple other names on the list that I think is fascinating. You look at a couple of guys defensively, edge rushers, right? At this point in their career, you usually hear NFL teams say, like, the hired gun.
2: Yeah.
1: Right? Like, the guy that comes in for one season to rush the quarterback. Jadeveon Clowney has been that player for the last couple of seasons. He can still participate. He's still pretty decent, right? So you look at what Clowney was able to do with the Cowboys. 8.5 sacks, 32 pressures, and 13 games for the Cowboys. The best fit, according to Matt Bowen, the Detroit Lions.
2: I could see that. I mean, they've always needed some form of edge rusher help. You know, they drafted Derek Moore in the second round to go opposite Aiden Hutchinson. But we've seen the teams that have had successful defenses in the playoffs just have bodies. Bodies that they just keep throwing at you, that they rotate through throughout the playoffs, and that's what they do. So if you add Jadeveon Clowney, you know, how much does he play? He's obviously not playing every single down on defense, so you just pick and choose your spots with him. And I think with every edge rusher that's on this list, they're not playing every single down so on defense. So you just kind of pick your spots with them.
1: Hired gun.
2: Exactly.
1: And then the last name as far as edge rushers go, Von Miller, has yet to sign somewhere. The best team fit would be the Chicago Bears. You and I are both Bears fans. I agree. I would love to have Von Miller for one season as the hired gun, because guess what? The Chicago Bears didn't do anything to improve the edge rush position in this postseason, in this offseason. No free agents. They didn't use draft picks. So they need someone. And so if it's Von Miller, okay, I'm down with that. I could see that.
2: I would take Von Miller or Clowney. I would take any of them.
1: Either of those two players.
2: Both of them, whatever. I mean, anything on the defensive line, because the Bears haven't done anything. They're just hoping that they can get healthy. And it says, you know, the return of Dia Odengbo and Shamar Turner. Odengbo with his Achilles injury. Shamar Turner tore his ACL. So they're just hoping with health and better coaching from Dennis Allen that that team will just get better on defense, who relied on turnovers so much to make their defense good last year, or decent last year. They had one of the worst defenses in the league besides turnovers, and they had the most comebacks in the last 2 minutes of games last year in the history of the NFL because their defense was so bad last year, and all they added was secondary help.
1: Yeah.
2: Kobe Bryant, they drafted in the secondary as well. So adding any edge rush help would be great. Would be something at all.
1: It's Black and Abdallah here on Westwood One Sports and the Westwood One Sports app. Coming up in 10 minutes, I've got the numbers for how many times Shai Gilgeous-Alexander shoots the basketball and then falls to the floor.
3: Oh, no.
1: The numbers are out. Tom Haberstroh is a man after my own heart. He did the work. I think he wrote in the column that he reviewed over 1,000 shots.
2: That's a lot.
1: To then chart how many times individuals around the NBA are flopping and falling after their shot. So I've got those numbers for you in 10 minutes right here on Westwood One Sports. I do want to spend a moment here and give a shout out. Congratulations to young people around the world.
2: Oh.
1: Shout out to all the young people. Have you noticed recently that you have all the different graduations taking place in the last couple weeks? And shout out to the young people, the Gen Zers who are graduating from college. And shout out to those people booing commencement speakers who try and promote AI technology to them. Have you seen this movement?
2: Yes.
1: Have you seen the movement of the young people at the commencement speeches who are booing those who are there to tell them that AI is going to take their jobs?
2: Mm-hmm.
1: So I just wanted to say from the Black and Abdallah show, we see and we hear you. And yes, we are part of the fight as well.
2: Yeah.
1: Against the AI technology taking over and trying to disrupt our lives.
2: Did you see...
1: shout out to the young people pushing back on the man.
2: I love it. Did you see what the Apple co-founder Steve Wozniak said?
1: What did he say?
2: So
1: he's the Apple co-founder who like was forgotten about.
2: Forgotten about.
1: He was the guy that was in the garage with them, but he was the guy that was pushed aside.
2: He's like the Beatle that left.
1: No, I know.
2: So he went to make an AI reference, and he said to everyone, "You all have the use of AI, actual intelligence," and they cheered.
1: Oh yeah!
2: They cheered because he's saying, "Use your minds, not the computers."
1: Okay, so I wanted to give a shout out to young people, the Gen Zers listening to the show. You are all fighting the good fight.
2: Yeah, because
1: they're pushing back.
2: They want their jobs.
1: It seems like corporations, seems like we're starting to see a change in philosophy.
2: Hmm.
1: Here's the latest news. Did you see this from, I believe it was yesterday? Starbucks is retiring their AI inventory tool across North America after it reportedly miscounted and mislabeled store items. So there you go, walking it backwards. Starbucks, walking it backwards. I have another story from a corporation. Did you see the story about Pizza Hut?
2: No.
1: Pizza Hut was using AI bots to try and assist with their delivery system. And after the study was done in trying to assist with the delivery system, they realized that the AI bots were delivering pizzas at a 50% slower rate than humans.
2: Hmm.
1: And so, boom, Pizza Hut, walking it back.
2: As someone who
1: they're not going to use the AI bots anymore either.
2: As someone who used to deliver pizzas, I guarantee you I'm faster than a robot.
1: See, so there you go. So we got two situations with Starbucks and Pizza Hut, both walking back, fighting the good fight against the AI technology. How about that? Young people leading the way.
2: Good. Good for them.
1: One by one.
2: Finally doing something.
1: I mean, it really, and we've talked about it here on the show, this feels like the same thing we talk about with the college football playoff. Nobody is asking for 24 teams, but big corporations and conferences keep telling us that's what we want.
2: It's going to happen.
1: Meanwhile, AI, who actually wants this?
2: It's going to happen.
1: So there you go. Even Raj doesn't want AI technology.
2: Raj doesn't want AI either.
1: Hey,
2: nope.
1: Raj doesn't want
4: nope.
1: that.
2: Thanks, Raj.
4: Nope. Nope,
1: no,
4: don't want it.
1: No, he doesn't. All right, the numbers on Shai Gilgeous-Alexander flopping. It's not just the perception. It is reality. We will tell you those numbers coming up next.
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0: is Black and Abdallah on Westwood One Sports. Here's Chris Black and Adam Abdallah.
1: That's right, Black and Abdallah here on Westwood One Sports, the Westwood One Sports app, SiriusXM, Channel 375, and all of our great radio affiliates around the country. I'm Chris Black, along with Adam Abdallah, hanging out with you until 3 Eastern, and then we'll hand it off to Jim Rome right here on Westwood One Sports. It's a Friday of a holiday weekend, hanging out with you. All calls welcome at Black and Abdallah at 310-840-4910. You can text us at that same number, 310-840-4910. We're hanging out with you on a Friday, a feel-good Friday, all calls welcome Friday, Abdallah. And we are talking basketball as Game 3 of the Western Conference Finals is tonight, 8:30 Eastern on NBC television. Should be a fantastic game. This series is split one game apiece, Thunder and Spurs. And quite honestly, like, this is some of the best basketball we are going to see this year. The two best teams in the league going head-to-head. And a part of this conversation has been about the Thunder and maybe the lack of enjoyment that people have watching a team that's so great because of things that have nothing to do with actually scoring the basketball that take place during a game.
2: Yeah, I think the problem is when you ask someone about the Oklahoma City Thunder or you bring up the game or you talk to someone on the street about the Thunder or you post a video about the Oklahoma City Thunder, whatever happens about the Oklahoma City Thunder.
1: Are you in your mentions? Is that the problem?
2: I'm not in them.
1: You're worried about your mentions?
2: I'm just seeing them. No. I'm just seeing them.
1: I'm not in them. I'm just seeing them.
2: I'm not in them.
1: It sounds like someone that's in their mentions.
2: I don't know. I see you responding in them.
1: I've got to let people know. Thunder
3: maybe
1: up.
3: Looking at
1: Thunder.
3: The comments of some videos posted this week, perhaps.
2: Yes. Okay. Listen, I'm just looking. I just want to know what people in the streets are saying. And a lot of people are saying Thunder up, apparently.
3: Yes. Black and Abdallah videos about the Thunder do engagement.
2: Yeah.
1: Well, I would say this, to that reason, it does feel as if Thunder fans are in a bubble where their team, you cannot have anything critical to say about their team, which is fine.
2: Yeah.
1: Every fan base is like that. I do think that there is this element of perception and reality of what's taking place with the Thunder. And there's a reason why nationally there are a lot of people who dislike the Thunder.
2: Yeah.
1: And it's because of the style of play that they bring to the table.
2: Well, and that's the problem. And it's not because of how good they are or that they're trying to go for back-to-back championships or because they have the MVP, back-to-back MVP or what could be back-to-back finals MVP or a guy who is doing things that we haven't seen and a team that is doing things that we haven't seen since the Jordan-era Bulls do. It is a conversation about the flopping. It is a conversation about foul baiting. It is a conversation about dirty play. And that's a problem because of how good they can be without doing all of that. There is no reason that the Oklahoma City Thunder need to be doing all of this. They could be just as good without the flopping and the foul baiting because they're a very insanely deep team. Their second best player has missed significant time in the playoffs, and they're still winning games. And they've been able to find ways to win without Jalen Williams. And because of that, that's why I think they're such a good team and have a chance to become back-to-back champions. And that's why it makes me upset that they do this. And we have to watch this night in and night out. And on the opposite side, you watch the Spurs and Victor Wembanyama have to go through this and play ethical basketball.
1: Have to go through this. Well, that poor guy.
2: Well, I mean, listen,
1: that poor professional athlete.
2: Because I'm rooting against
1: the size of unlike any human we've ever seen before.
2: I'm rooting against the Thunder.
1: Oh, this poor guy.
2: When you should be rooting for greatness. The last time we had somewhat of a dynasty in the making, it was the Warriors. And I was rooting for the Warriors because I like
1: they were a dynasty.
2: I know. I like seeing greatness. I like seeing things that we don't get to see all the time. I like seeing history. We should be rooting for this to happen as a team, as a fan of the NBA that doesn't have a dog in the fight. I should be rooting for the Thunder. But instead, I'm rooting against them because they're such an unlikable team.
1: Yeah. It's like the, it's the style, it's the way that they aura farm. It's just everything that goes into it is just annoying with the Thunder. And quite honestly, and I think some people will push back and be like, you know that that's all stuff that LeBron did, right? Well, I agree.
2: Yeah.
1: And I would say that's exactly why I can't stand LeBron times.
2: Yeah, nobody says we like LeBron.
1: In his career. So I think that that's where this all comes from. Like, LeBron definitely started this stuff. And the flopping and the exaggeration of laying on the floor and acting like, I mean, it was the last round when Chet Holmgren fouled a player and then acted like he got hit in the face and was just laying on the ground, where Stan Van Gundy called him out on the NBA broadcast.
2: Mm-hmm.
1: So, I mean, it's not just Shai Gilgeous-Alexander. It's Holmgren. It's Lu Dort. It's the way that they play. Now, specifically for tonight's game, I'm guessing the whistle will be a little bit tighter tonight. The fact that you now switch to San Antonio for the game, I'm guessing the home crowd will have something to do with intimidating the officials. That's just kind of how it always works in the NBA playoffs. Heading into tonight's game, there's three players who are questionable. Jalen Williams is questionable for the Thunder. Both De'Aaron Fox and Dylan Harper are questionable for the Spurs. So Spurs-Thunder tonight, 8:30 Eastern. It's going to be a fantastic matchup. Tom Haberstroh wrote an article on Yahoo Sports today. Here's the title. Flop or not, does Shai Gilgeous-Alexander really fall more than his peers?
2: Hmm.
1: Now, this article is fantastic. We've talked about this multiple times this week in regards to Shai Gilgeous-Alexander flopopotamus. Right, like that. That's what we've said.
2: Yeah.
1: And there has been pushback where people are like, "You don't know what you're talking about. He doesn't do that." And my point is, like, watch the game. You see it. And I counted after game two that there were seven different times that Shai Gilgeous-Alexander fell to the ground after a shot. And I think it's weird. I think it's strange to watch a player constantly fall to the ground.
2: He's such a big guy.
1: This isn't football. Now, basketball is a physical sport, so mm-hmm. people do fall to the ground. But that often, it's weird. Like, what are you doing?
2: Yeah.
1: Why are you laying on the ground so much?
2: Mm-hmm.
1: So Haberstroh wrote this column, and he wrote that he spent several hours watching film, and he looked at five stars here in the NBA playoffs to see how they stack up on falling down. So those five players: Shai Gilgeous-Alexander, James Harden, Jalen Brunson, Donovan Mitchell, and Victor Wembanyama. Okay, so those are the names. Here is what the conclusion is based on charting the shots and the amount of times individuals fell. Per Haberstroh, that Shai Gilgeous-Alexander, if you look at field goal attempts where there wasn't a foul called in these playoffs, Shai Gilgeous-Alexander falls the most compared to the other four high-scoring peers mm-hmm. that he charted. Here are the numbers. On 187 shots here in the playoffs, Gilgeous-Alexander has fallen 20 times where there has not been a foul called, which is 10.7% of the time. James Harden has fallen 19 times out of 219 shots, 8.7%. Jalen Brunson has fallen 19 times on 240 shots, which is 7.9%. Donovan Mitchell has fallen 26 times on 342 shot attempts, which is 7.6% of the time. And the fifth player that he looked at, Victor Wembanyama, has attempted 164 shots. He has fallen once on those attempts that were non-foul shots, 0.6%. He also goes into those shots, including fouls in the postseason. And Shai Gilgeous-Alexander, if you include the shots that are also fouls, has fallen 39 times on 224 shots, which is 17.4% of the time. The next closest player is James Harden at 11.9%. Brunson at 9%, Mitchell at 8.4%. And Victor Wembanyama has fallen 8 times on 192 shots, including the fouls. So it's 4.2%.
2: Mm-hmm.
1: So when you dig into the numbers, the perception of Gilgeous Alexander constantly falling to the ground, when you look at the actual numbers, it backs up the fact that that's reality. He's constantly falling to the ground. It's what it is. And I think it's bad for the product. And clearly, it changes the perception on what people think of a player who should be celebrated because you're a 2-time MVP. How often do you see a guy win MVP back-to-back years where the national conversation about that player is just how he's not actually as good as he is because all he does is foul bait to the ground?
2: It's not even back-to-back. It's 2 MVPs, period. The fact that he's won 2 MVPs, period. There are guys that we put alongside the best NBA players ever that have only won 1 MVP. Like, that's how rare it is to win 2 MVPs, let alone back-to-back MVPs. So the fact that there is this mindset around the Thunder and Shai Gilgeous-Alexander that he does this and the numbers to back it up is something that is a detriment to the game, because when you have a player of his caliber, that I think it brings down the product, because you should have people that, yes, regardless of you watching the game, you're still hate watching, right?
1: Like, but you're rooting for the other team.
2: You're rooting for the other team. You're rooting for the Spurs.
1: That's sports. Like, to say hate watching, like, sports is that.
2: I understand that, but you don't, but not for the best team.
1: But we talked earlier today on the show that, say, we forward this to the finals and the New York Knicks are the team that gets the NBA Finals from the East, if they're facing the Spurs, I'm probably going to lean towards the Spurs.
2: Yeah.
1: But if they're playing the Thunder, I'm definitely hoping the Knicks knock off the Thunder.
2: Absolutely. For sure. For sure. And that's why I think that the Spurs have an opportunity tonight, depending on, you know, if Fox and Harper are able to play their game time. Did you say they were questionable for tonight's game?
1: Yeah, the injury report that was released at 2 o'clock Eastern has De'Aaron Fox and Dylan Harper listed as questionable for tonight. I believe Sham Sarania is reporting that Dylan Harper's game time decision, but officially he's listed as questionable. Jalen Williams is officially listed as questionable too.
2: So if one of those guys can go, if Harper can go or Fox can go, then it gives them a much better chance, obviously. But if you can split at home the way you were able to split on the road and make this a best of 3, that's the best case scenario, I think, for the Spurs. Because I don't think you're winning 2 games at home against the Thunder at this point. And this is also like the first time I read in like 33 games that the Thunder are going to be an underdog in a game, which is wild to think of.
1: Okay, so let me also throw this out there. The other side of this argument, and you can join the show at 310-840-4910, and all the pushback that we're getting for people saying, like, we're hating on SGA. I don't think it's hate on SGA. It's just not fun to watch.
2: No.
1: It is also the responsibility of the officiating crew to call this stuff. So, like, a part of this could also be he is getting rewarded for falling to the ground because he's getting free throws out of these shots that perhaps if he wasn't falling to the ground and exaggerating and acting like someone shot him from a grassy knoll, it's possible that he would not be doing this.
2: Mm-hmm.
1: Because if you look at the numbers from that Yahoo article from Haberstroh, if you just hold out the numbers on the fouled shots only, because I gave you fouls and shot attempts where there were no foul called. Mm-hmm. If I just give you the numbers on how many times he falls to the ground when he's fouled, what do you think that percentage is at? Mm. Do you know? Mm-mm. The percentage of times that Shai Gilgeous-Alexander falls to the ground and it's called a foul, 19 out of 37 shot attempts here in the playoffs. That's 51% of the time. Well, so he's clearly being rewarded for flopping to the ground, because then the whistle goes.
2: Exactly.
1: And then he gets to go to the line. I mean, compare that to James Harden. James Harden, when he's fouled, has only fallen 12 times, which is at 29%.
2: Mm-hmm.
1: Like, that's like crazy. Like, 51% of the time that SGA is fouled, he falls to the ground?
2: Yeah. But if he gets rewarded for it, why is he going to stop?
1: I mean, are we playing basketball or are we acting? Like, what's actually going on?
2: Well, it is entertainment, so why not?
1: I mean, at a certain level, like, don't you, as an opponent of this, don't you just want to give a little bit extra of that elbow shiver?
2: That's what I'm saying, dude.
1: Forearm, right? A little sweet chin music right there?
2: You say that the whistles are going to go more in the favor of the Spurs tonight.
1: I'm guessing they will.
2: I'm saying someone needs to go out there.
1: Hey, you want the crew for tonight?
2: And a little bit of a little extra, you know.
1: All right, tonight's crew for game three.
2: Maybe put Kelly Olynyk out there.
1: It's the Mark Davis crew.
2: Okay.
1: The Mark Davis crew. He's a good official.
2: I like the Mark Davis crew.
1: So this, yes, a Mark Davis crew.
2: I can also report, courtesy of a friend of the show, Michael C. Wright.
1: Oh, yes. Love Michael C. Wright. That's our guy.
2: We're getting Fiesta shirts.
1: Oh, yes.
2: Fiesta shirts.
1: All right.
2: Now, I don't think the court is Fiesta.
1: Oh, why wouldn't it be?
2: Well, look at the picture. The picture doesn't have the Fiesta court. It just has the Spur on it. But the shirts are Fiesta.
1: Interesting.
2: I know, right?
1: Yeah, I'm guessing tonight, I'm guessing, I don't know, does Michael C. Wright list there what uniforms they're wearing?
2: No. He just put a picture up and it just says shirts.
1: Well, I know the NBA has tried to get teams to wear their set normal stuff in the conference finals and the finals.
2: Yeah.
1: But like last night, the Knicks, that's not their normal.
2: No. What happened to home whites?
1: I know. It's
2: what happened to home whites?
1: I know. You and I are old. I've said this for a while with the NBA. A major problem with the regular season and getting casual fans to understand what's taking place in the regular season is going to this world where teams aren't wearing white at home. And then they have like six or seven different uniforms. What you need is familiar things. So when you walk by a TV or you flip through the channels and you see green and yellow, you know it's Celtics-Lakers.
2: Yes.
1: Right? Like when you see a team that has like bright blue and then you come to find out that those are the funky, goofy Indiana Pacer alternative uniforms, it's like, what is this? No.
2: Like, why were the Cavs in white yesterday?
1: I know.
2: Wearing like white and brown.
1: I know. I understand. I agree.
2: Frustrating.
1: I don't know. Like, I've never heard from a young person who's like, I love all the different uniforms. That's not something I've ever.
2: And why are people sending letters anymore? What happened to letters?
1: No one wants to write anything. Should we turn the final 43 minutes of the show into just like Andy Rooney
2: and coming
1: thoughts?
2: Up next, Andy Rooney. That's next on 60 Minutes.
4: The thing about postage stamps is I used to be able to get a whole packet of them for $1.
2: We're just going
4: to
2: take everything CBS is canceling.
1: Oh, that's easy. Cancel everything.
2: Colbert's coming over.
1: Right?
2: Colbert's coming up.
1: Okay, well, 30 seconds on that show ending last night, right? Here's my thought on it.
2: Yeah.
1: Does anyone care?
2: I think people care that the show, the late show.
1: Yes. The institution
2: is
1: gone.
2: The institution of the show.
1: That, to me, is a problem.
2: I also, my philosophy is that when he set out to make that show, he didn't mean to make it as political as it became. I think that because of the where he came from, The Daily Show and then doing the Colbert Report and everything like that and the Times, whatever you want to call it. It became political. I think that he originally wanted it to be more of a Letterman style, stupid human tricks type of show.
1: Okay, whose fault is that?
2: It's his fault. I understand it's his fault.
1: Here's why I said who cares. The reason why I say who cares, like the institution, you're right.
2: Yes.
1: It sucks that
2: the late show's not on
1: those
2: anymore.
1: Elements of entertainment no longer really matter and exist.
2: Yeah.
1: But at no point in the last 10 years have I ever late at night been like, I gotta see what that show's doing.
2: No.
1: But I'm a Conan guy.
2: Yes.
1: I thought Conan O'Brien was the best.
2: And a Letterman guy,
1: Letterman
2: too.
1: Letterman was great.
2: Yes.
1: It's just, for how talented Colbert is,
2: yeah,
1: it always felt underwhelming.
2: Yeah, and
1: that's my thought. Like, his show on Comedy Central, I got that show. It just, I know it was a shtick.
2: Yeah.
1: This show was like, him just being himself isn't quite that interesting.
2: No, and I think it's because it got too political, and it didn't lean into the where, like, Letterman was wacky and funny and, like, weird. And that's what
1: exactly.
2: That's what was
1: and that's
2: good.
1: Funny.
2: And that's what was funny.
1: Yes.
2: Like throwing stuff off the roof.
1: Right.
2: And, like, that stuff was funny.
1: All right.
3: I saw a promo for it, whatever it was, and it was like Colbert tonight after your local news, and I instantly thought of Chris Black because he is my one friend that watches the local news.
2: Yeah. Mm-hmm.
1: And I flipped over last night to see what they had for their final show, and I kept thinking to myself, this is why I don't watch this show.
2: Yeah.
1: It's just kind of boring.
2: Like, he had Letterman on this week, and what did they do? They went up to the roof, and they threw stuff off the roof.
1: Which is a Letterman bit.
2: Exactly.
1: Like, it's kind of funny. It's just not really funny.
2: Mm-hmm.
1: And so, like, that, and listen, I'm not, there's nothing in late night. I mean, Kimmel's okay. He's all right.
2: Yeah.
1: He's the closest we have to the way it used to be.
2: Yes, he will do funny, wacky bits every once in a while.
1: Now, Fallon laughing to himself.
2: Fallon is...
1: I can't get past the way he claps his hands.
2: I can't do.
1: I know it's a personal thing for me, but I've never seen someone straight on clap their hands. You know what I'm talking about?
2: Yes.
1: Like, you clap your hand. You have one hand that claps into the palm of the other,
2: like
1: right?
2: This, yeah.
1: He claps both hands. Notice it. When people see it, next time they see him on TV, he's going to clap like that, and they'll be like, damn, Black was right on that.
2: Yeah, it's a weird clap.
1: It's fucking Black
3: on TV after your local news.
1: Yeah, yes. Hey.
2: All right.
1: Coming up next here with Black and Abdallah, we break down the greatest stand-up comedians to host late-night shows. Did you see this with Cam Ward? He's lost weight here in the off-season. Year two, breakout year for Cam Ward. We talk about that coming up next.
0: Aaron Rodgers says this season is his last.
5: Yes, this is it. Yeah.
0: Will Rodgers go out like John Elway and Peyton Manning did with a Lombardi trophy in his hands? Westwood One Sports.
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0: is Black and Abdallah on Westwood One Sports. 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
1: OTAs taking place around the National Football League. The Tennessee Titans had their first practice this week. It was open to the media on Thursday, and Cam Ward looked slimmer. That's right. He told the media he lost approximately 10 pounds this offseason. Quote, I think it will help with my durability. Just being faster, getting up out of the pocket, trying to play with my speed. So there you go. There's Cam Ward, year two for the Tennessee Titans. Robert Saleh is now the head coach for the Titans. Brian Daboll, the offensive coordinator. Is Cam Ward ready for a breakout season coming up here this year for the Tennessee Titans?
2: New year, new me. I like it. Yeah, I think adding Brian Daboll to the mix certainly will give him a better system moving forward. And having an offensive guru like that who's better served as an offensive coordinator rather than a head coach. There are just certain guys that are better for that job than being in charge of everything. Look at Josh McDaniels. Perfect example. Josh McDaniels might be the best offensive coordinator in the NFL. Will not be a head coach. Will never be a head coach again, unless Mike Vrabel needs to step away. Will never be a head coach again. And I think he's perfect for offensive coordinator. Daboll might get

0: macros?
1: I don't.
0: Do you know what your macros are?
1: No, I don't care. So what does that do to remove the seed oils? What are we doing here?
0: I don't know. It's oils extracted from plants such as corn oil and canola oil.
1: Yeah, sunflower oil, corn oil.
0: Uh-huh, yeah.
1: Yeah, I mean, okay.
0: It's bad for you.
1: Are they toxic? Okay, yeah.
0: I see. No, some people think they're bad for you. Some people say it doesn't matter.
1: Well, I would say I think it's probably,
0: some people do their own research.
1: I think you could probably suggest that they're unhealthy for you. But for a professional athlete, how are you gaining out of that?
0: I don't know. I would say that...
1: Thank you.
0: Wait, I'm not a professional athlete,
1: man. No, but I agree. Like, processed foods, don't we know the answer that the more processed foods you eat, the probably not the best?
0: Like, I feel like if you're eating a bunch of, like, if Cam Ward was coming in and he was like, I eat nothing but French fries, and I stopped doing that, and I lost 10 to 15 pounds, and it's like, all right, cool, good for you, man.
1: I will raise my hand. I have done that diet before.
0: You stopped eating French fries, and you're like, I lost 10 pounds. And it's that's probably smart.
1: There was
0: smart.
1: This period of time where I just, the only thing I changed in my diet was I just didn't eat French fries.
0: Yeah.
1: And if the option was a side salad or something else, I went with it. And wow, the changes that makes.
0: But
1: you stop eating like a jerk.
0: Exactly.
1: Isn't it amazing how it happens?
0: But that doesn't mean you need to completely cut out things from your diet. Like, I'm not a dietitian or a nutritionist or anything like that, but I feel like...
1: You got a buff bod there.
0: In moderation. You've
1: got a...
2: The large male.
1: Watch out. Here comes Abdallah to the beach.
0: Doughy.
1: He's getting ready for summers.
0: I'm a doughboy.
1: He's got the guns out.
0: Nope. No. Absolutely not. And so I feel like if you're just saying no, and that's gonna fix everything. We got to get rid of all seed oils now. Well, I mean, like, what are we doing here?
1: I don't think that was the point of this topic, but yeah, I mean, it's probably not great.
0: You brought up Cam Ward.
1: Personal story.
0: He is the quarterback for the Tennessee Titans,
1: and I brought up
0: that the new head coach of the Tennessee Titans is making it a point.
1: Boom.
0: Making it a point. In fact, he said it was a top priority.
1: I know. Good for him.
0: Top priority. Shout out home team.
1: Look good, feel good. It's all good. So there you go. Okay, so I will say that the seed oil thing is kind of annoying because even when you try and eat healthy, they sneak in there.
0: Okay.
1: So I was at the store and I bought, you know, those bags of peanuts?
0: Mm-hmm.
1: That are not. They're like packaged by the store.
0: Mm-hmm.
1: So they're like near the produce area, but mm-hmm. they're not like on a shelf in the middle of the store.
0: Yeah.
1: Like where you would find like the Planters nuts.
0: Mm-hmm.
1: You know what I'm talking about?
0: I know what you're talking about.
1: Like they're in a plastic bag and they were clearly put together in or around the store somewhere.
0: Yes.
1: It's not
0: yes.
1: like a big box thing that gets shipped in.
0: Yes.
1: Maybe it is. Maybe I'm wrong.
0: Maybe.
1: But. You're familiar with what I'm talking about.
0: I know exactly what you're talking about.
1: So I bought one of those because it said, like, organic nuts.
0: Okay.
1: There's nothing on them.
0: Nothing on those nuts.
1: Just the nuts.
0: Nothing on those nuts.
1: So I get them home.
0: Mm-hmm.
1: Yeah, I've got a dog. Gus loves nuts. Wait, what dog does not like peanut butter? So I go to share with him, and just by chance, I thought to myself, you know, usually I try and buy the organic stuff to share because of the dog.
0: Mm-hmm.
1: Not because of me. I don't care. Whatever. I'll die, I die. That's what will happen. But
0: he
1: the
0: dies,
1: dog.
0: He dies.
1: The dog is what matters.
0: Yeah.
1: So I flip the package around on these organic nuts.
0: Do not feed the dogs?
1: Well, because seed oils are bad for dogs.
0: Yeah.
1: And, of course, the organic nuts that are packaged in the plastic bag that are over by the produce section
0: mm-hmm.
1: has, like, three different seed oils on them.
0: Okay.
1: And I was like, oh, well... Gosh, I'm sorry.
0: Were
1: you
0: were
1: can't...
0: they cooked or uncooked?
1: They're like, I think they're roasted.
0: Well, they're roasted. That's not organic. That's like what? Uncooked, uncooked, unroasted.
1: Do people eat uncooked nuts?
0: People eat unroasted nuts all the time.
1: So maybe they were. I don't know.
0: If you eat unroasted, then that's as organic as you can get.
1: I don't know.
0: If you're roasting your nuts, that's when they become.
1: It didn't say they're roasted.
0: Okay.
1: So what is that?
0: There's just a peanut. Just there.
1: Is it what is just a peanut?
0: That's a nut.
1: Is that what you're saying?
0: Is it a legume? I don't know.
1: No, but do you get what I'm saying?
0: Yeah, like
1: if they weren't roasted.
0: Mm-hmm.
1: So were they roasted?
0: I don't know.

0: man.
1: All right. Well, that's my story. Peanuts. I was mildly annoyed that they had all these seed oils when I thought they were organic.
0: Let's go to nuts.com.
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2: The large male.
1: Okay. All right.
0: End of ingredients.
1: Okay. All right.
0: That's it. All right, guys. Those are the only ingredients. Yeah,
1: that's what I thought.
3: We're calling what? Raj.
1: Oh, no, Raj.
4: So the next question comes from the line of Raj Sharan with...
5: Yes, Laura.
4: Please proceed.
1: Please proceed, Raj.
3: This is getting out of hand.
5: Oh, I'm being asked to be the bad guy here is what's happening. That's what's happening. Laura wants me to come take control of the situation.
3: Adam.
1: Laura, we're talking health.
0: We're talking about our health.
1: Health and food heading into a holiday weekend.
0: Yeah, for your health.
1: I thought I was learning something.
0: Though. Yeah. Really? You have to make sure. Read your ingredients.
1: No, let's do this. No. Everyone on the show, pause. Here you go. This was the other story I had for this segment. So because everyone's complaining, this is the story we get. Ready? From people.com. Hooters is rebranding as family-friendly, according to the CEO.
0: I want to know. Hold on. First of all, when wasn't it?
1: They want to make it a, quote, neighborhood place.
0: When wasn't it?
1: That's what I was going
0: to
1: say.
0: When wasn't it a place to take the family?
1: Mm. Raj, what do you think here? This was the other story I had for this segment. Is that
2: I would just like to point out this story started, or this segment started, of what kind of year Cam Ward is going to have going into his second season.
1: We're good.
2: And this has somehow evolved, or I should say, devolved into this discussion.
1: We got all summer to talk football, but the key here is with...
6: I had tassels on my pasties.
1: Easy, QVC lady.
0: Yeah.
1: Easy.
0: Well,
1: easy.
0: She might need a job there.
6: I had tassels on my pasties.
0: She can get a job there now.
1: Who can't go to Hooters? They've got great wings.
2: I thought they tried this a few years ago. Weren't they going to do a rebrand and like other restaurants?
0: No, I thought they were going to rebrand the other way. And they were going to be like, nah, we're going back to... We're going to go back the other way.
1: Yeah, he's saying he wants it to be a neighborhood place.
0: Mm-hmm.
1: Quote, we never switched from being a neighborhood place.
0: See, that's what I thought.
1: And so the CEO is saying they want it to be a original beach-themed, family-friendly concept.
0: When was it beach-themed?
1: I don't know. Apparently, that's the new gimmick.
0: I thought it was owl-themed.
1: Beach-themed place centered around the Hooters girls, good food, and an easy place to relax.
0: I thought it was aviary-themed.
3: Huh.
1: Yes, for the owl.
3: All right, correct. Well, is Adam bringing his children or his child there? Are we all going to do a little picnic there or
0: if
3: what?
0: She wants wings. Yeah, why not?
1: Why wouldn't you?
0: She wants some wings. She likes birds.
1: That is true. Okay. She's a fan of birds.
0: She likes birds.
1: So that's the latest article.
3: Okay.
1: Is that Hooters is going to rebrand. Wanted us to move on.
0: How do you rebrand as, what do you put in a slide? Like, what are you doing? Like, as a family friend, like,
6: I had tassels on my pasties.
0: You put in a ball pen?
2: What are you doing?
0: Yeah, you got a kids menu now? Like, what are you putting in crayons? Like, what are we doing here? How you rebranding
7: better have crayons
0: as a kids
7: in the
0: restaurant?
7: Kids menu. Better have crayons.
1: I mean, I guess you could really lean into the beach theme. Right,
0: putting sand in the place, like
1: yeah, you could have umbrellas at the tables, and you could have the whole thing. You could really flip it into a beach atmosphere.
0: Okay,
1: which I don't know if that necessarily makes it family friendly, but I think the food is okay. That's what's wrong with that. Let's just go.
0: Food's always been fine.
1: See, Laura, this is what happens when you try and tell us to stop talking about roasted nuts and getting health facts.
3: Okay.
6: I had tassels on my pasties.
1: It's Buck and Abdallah here on Westwood One Sports and the Westwood One Sports app. Game 3 of the Western Conference Finals is tonight. Who will win and take the edge in this series? We will talk about it coming up next.
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18: Sunshine is in the summer. Blue skies in the
19: 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It's fun time. Unless, of course, it's 100 degrees outside. Can't take the heat? 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
1: 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Thanks for hanging out with us today here on the show. Raj and Laura, thank you for producing today's show. Jim Rome and the Jim Rome Show will be coming up in about 15 minutes right here on Westwood One Sports. Tonight, Game 3 of the Western Conference Finals, 8:30 Eastern on NBC Television. Can't wait for the game. Series split, one game apiece as the Spurs hosting tonight. Abdallah mentioned to us moments ago that the Fiesta shirts are in play tonight for the San Antonio Spurs, which will look great on television. The injury report as of 2:30 Eastern time from both teams, De'Aaron Fox and Dylan Harper are both listed as questionable heading into tonight's game. Jalen Williams listed as questionable. Shams Charania also putting out there on social media that Dylan Harper is a game time decision tonight, which will be great if he can play for the Spurs. They'll need him in this matchup. But I will say, with the backcourt issues that the Spurs have, the Thunder showed up in Game 2 without Jalen Williams. They had no issues. So really, I'm looking to Stephon Castle and to, you know, Vassell and to Wimby to kind of lead the way for the Spurs tonight at home as Game 3 takes place this evening.
2: Yeah, it should be a good game. You know, the Spurs should be able to split this two-game set at home. I think they will. And I think it's going to be a best of three once we get out of this weekend. I think if Harper plays, obviously it'll be a lot of help to them. But you're right. Listen, Wembanyama wants to be the MVP. Show us again, like you did in game one, why you believe you can be MVP. You know, San Antonio is going to be a great environment tonight, I think, especially with the Fiesta shirts, but it's going to be rocking regardless. So
1: it looks fun.
2: Yeah,
1: it looks
2: great.
1: It
2: does look fun.
1: It looks like a Fiesta.
2: It does. It does. And I think that, look, especially with as much as that crowd hates the Thunder, I think it's going to be extra whenever you see the flopping and the foul baiting tonight, and hopefully.
1: With two players specifically, you know, when you look at with the Thunder and Chet Holmgren to this point in the playoffs and his, you know, either trying to sell fouls or the dirty gimmicks that he brings to the table, you know, after game one, seeing the video go viral online of the free throw and to see him stomp on Wemby's foot, I'm guessing Spurs fans are fired up over that. Isaiah Hartenstein also pulling Stephon Castle's hair.
2: Come on, man.
1: In the last game. It's dirty.
2: What are we doing?
1: Both players. Both are dirty. Now, like, that's a separate conversation than the conversation about the flopping. Mm-hmm. The flopping is different. But the dirty play, that's where someone needs to either take it into their own hands, or it'll be a heavier whistle tonight in favor of the Spurs, just because the Thunder are the road team in this matchup.
2: Yeah, I think so. And if not, then the Spurs need to do something to retaliate a bit, legally. Legally. Don't hurt anybody. Just retaliate a little bit.
1: Abdallah's calling for an elbow to be thrown.
2: Not illegally. Don't hurt anybody, but just send a message.
1: He wants a message sent
2: tonight. Send a message. That's it. Just send a message.
1: Okay, so what do you think happens tonight? Do the Spurs win?
2: I don't want to say it's dependent on if Harper or Fox plays, but I think that if they're going to win one, it's going to be the first game at home. If the Thunder are caught off a little bit by the atmosphere, if the crowd is rocking, coming off of seeing these guys come back home to San Antonio, I think tonight would be the night that that place is going to be the most vocal for the Spurs.
1: The next time we're back, it's on Tuesday from noon to 3 Eastern right here on Westwood One Sports. So when we come back on Tuesday, is this series 2-2?
2: I think so, yeah.
1: Heading towards Game 5?
2: I think so.
1: When we look to the East, I think the series will be 3-1.
2: I think,
1: because Game 4 for the Cavs and the Knicks will be on Monday.
2: Yeah.
1: So by the time we come back, two games will have been played. Hmm. I think it's 3-1 Knicks, and I think Spurs-Thunder is a 2-2 heading into Game 5.
2: I'll be bold and say it's over. I think it'll be over.
1: You think the Knicks, by the time we get back together on Tuesday, You think the Knicks will be in the finals already?
2: I think the Knicks will be Eastern Conference champions.
1: Stamp their ticket in. All right. Yeah. All right. Can't wait. A lot of good basketball. The NBA playoffs have definitely delivered, and the ratings have shown that. Mm-hmm. You know, it is the holiday weekend, and Black and Abdallah here on the show. We are experts of many things, including entertainment. And that's where we go to Raj Sharon. He's the Westwood One Sports Star Wars expert. Raj, in parts unknown in Colorado, yes. Are you amped for this weekend? A new Star Wars movie will be released, The Mandalorian and Grogu.
3: That's right. I wouldn't go as far as to say amped, guys, and things are not looking good. I like to monitor the box office results.
1: Oh, no.
3: And based on the Thursday premieres, only $12 million domestically. That is even lower than Solo, which was a flop back in, I think, 2018.
2: Jeez. Oh, no.
3: Lowest opening previews going all the way back to 1983's Return of the Jedi. I will see the movie this weekend, and I'm going to have fun at it, but I'm almost treating it like an alternate jersey, guys. It's not...
2: Oh, no.
3: It's not the home whites that Abdallah wants so much. It's just kind of like a little side thing. I'll have some fun at it, but I have a feeling that when we come back on Tuesday, guys, the headline in, Deadline and Variety on them is going to be like Star Wars flop. And we're going to have to hear about how it was like the worst performing box office Star Wars movie ever.
1: Okay, so
3: doesn't
1: Raj,
3: mean it can't be a fun time, but it's not going to do well, I don't think.
1: Is this a continuation of a previous story? Where is this in the timeline in the Star Wars world?
3: It is. So there's a show called The Mandalorian, which you can stream on Disney Plus.
1: Sure.
3: And the story takes place after Return of the Jedi, the original trilogy. That's where the story takes place. Now, obviously, I've not seen the movie yet, but based on the reviews I've read, you don't necessarily have to have seen the show to be able to see the movie. They do a good job filling in the blanks and making it relatively simple to understand if you're somebody who did not see the show.
2: Okay, now every new movie has to have like a new, like a bucket, a popcorn bucket for you to spend and waste money on that you're going to take home. And it's going to sit in a cupboard for the rest of your life, and you're going to end up selling it in a garage sale in like 5 years.
3: Yes.
2: Does this movie have one? And if so, what does it look like?
3: Yes, I have seen two so far. The two I've seen, one is Little Grogu. You've probably heard of him as Baby Yoda. Holding the popcorn bucket. So he's like holding it.
1: All right.
3: The other one is the Mandalorian helmet, and it cracks open and you can eat the popcorn out of the top of the helmet.
2: Okay. All right.
1: Raj, explain to me, what is the synopsis of this film? What is the going into it? I know you haven't seen it, but what's the expectation? What is this about?
3: It's really about the Mandalorian. He's a bounty hunter and protecting the little guy while they go out on missions. I mean, that's essentially the story. That's all it really is, you know, little Grogu, he's got force power. Like, he's a little baby Yoda. The Mandalorian is not, but he's got a lot of, like, weapons and, you know, that sort of thing. And they go out on little adventures.
1: All right. Is the Mandalorian friends with Boba Fett? Isn't that the...
3: He is. They actually have had episodes together. The show.
1: All right. I'm connecting some dots.
2: Is he in the movie?
3: I don't know yet, but he's not like marketed as being in the movie. He goes out of cameo though.
1: All right. So with your Star Wars love, what are you expecting? Out of five, what do you think this movie will be?
3: One and a half.
1: Oh, jeez.
2: No.
1: All right, Raj. Well, thank you. Thank you for breaking it down for us.
2: Wow.
1: Raj Sharon. Not only super producer here on the Black and Abdallah show, but also a Star Wars expert here for Westwood One Sports. So there you go.
3: Thank you, fellas.
1: Yep.
3: SJ is a flopper.
1: Yes. And little BB-8, has to chime in there. Yes.
2: BB-8.
1: Remember the little soccer ball?
2: I love the BB-8,
1: All right. So The Mandalorian and Grogu coming out this weekend.
2: Good luck to them.
1: I will not be going to the theater.
2: Neither will I.
1: Enjoy the holiday weekend. Black and Abdallah, Jim Rome, and the Jim Rome Show is coming up next.
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10: From ABC News, I'm Dave Packer. Critical evacuation tonight in Orange County, California, as a storage tank holding toxic chemicals threatens to explode. This after heat caused it to bulge and fail, and broken valves prevented the toxic contents from being emptied. Orange County Fire Authority Division Chief Greg Covey says they prepared for a possible chemical spill.
11: That's roughly 7,000 gallons of liquid going out on the ground. We've made sand barriers. We've done our efforts to mitigate it from getting into the storm drains and the river channels and into our oceans that we know are close.
10: The evacuation zone, nearly 10 square miles in size, and officials said thousands of residents are refusing to leave. And in New York City, one person dead after an explosion at a shipyard, 36 people injured, mostly firefighters. The Trump administration's $1.8 billion compensation fund to pay those who claim they were targeted by the Biden administration is now at the center of three federal lawsuits.
12: The Department of Justice's attempt to launch its anti-weaponization fund has sparked accusations of self-dealing and a bipartisan uproar over the possible use of taxpayer money to pay rioters who attacked the Capitol on January 6th. Less than a week since the fund's announcement, at least three lawsuits have challenged its legality, including cases filed by officers who defended the Capitol that day, a watchdog group, and a coalition of nonprofits. They argue that only Congress, not the Department of Justice, has the power to dole out $1.8 billion for the compensation fund. Peter Haralambos, ABC News.
10: Another shakeup in the Trump administration.
13: The president's director of national intelligence, Tulsi Gabbard, announcing she's resigning, citing her husband's recent diagnosis with a rare form of bone cancer. Gabbard saying, "I cannot in good conscience ask him to face this fight alone while I continue in this demanding and time-consuming position." President Trump quick to praise Gabbard, saying Tulsi has done an incredible job and we will miss her.
10: That's ABC's Mary Bruce. 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
10: Demonstrations in Havana today marching against the U.S. charges against 94-year-old Raul Castro in the 1996 shootdown of two planes carrying humanitarian aid to Cuba. Cuban ambassador to the United Nations, Ernesto Soberan Guzman, spoke with ABC News.
21: The Cuban people is ready to have a dialogue, but at the same time, the Cuban people is ready to defend our sovereignty, our independence, our territorial integrity. So we are not going to allow no one to tell us what we have to do.
10: Two lawyers were shot outside Raleigh, North Carolina's courthouse just after they stood before a judge arguing about the suspect.
22: Gunfire erupting outside a North Carolina courthouse.
23: Just heard a bunch of sirens.
22: Where police say two attorneys were shot by a woman who had just had her civil case thrown out.
24: The suspect got out of the vehicle, approached the two victims, shot both victims.
22: Police say the suspect left the building, drove back with a gun, and shot the lawyers who argued against her in court.
24: And that's when the deputies and officers were able to take that suspect in custody.
25: The woman had been in court after a dispute with her neighbors who had accused her of making violent threats.
10: ABC's Aaron Katursky. President Trump says he will now send 5,000 more U.S. troops to Poland, a move that caught some NATO allies off guard. Last week, the Pentagon scrapped an army brigade's deployment to Poland over frustration with NATO allies for not doing more to back the U.S. war with Iran. Dave Packer, ABC News.
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0: Bruce Banner went.
1: If he could turn to the camera and just go, no, you know that, I'm not going to do it in the middle of a fight as Alex Crusoe sticks a three-pointer over the outstretched arm of Victor Wembanyama. Still plus nine on the night with his 10 points, 4 of 6 from the foul line, 2 3-point shots made. But, yeah, to your point, hasn't gone to do the dominance in the low post, as we've seen go back to game one, game two. It got so bad the San Antonio Zoo was offering alternate referees from the animal kingdom to try to help officiate things from game three, the obvious zebra, and then go on down the line talking about the eyesight and acumen of different members of the animal kingdom. So that was kind of fun. But it's definitely been an odd game, right? SGA didn't score in the first quarter. Mm-hmm. They were down two. Right? And then he comes out, hits a couple of big shots, and they've been attacking the rim, almost trying to fight the officials into deciding how they want to call this game, right? The physicality of game two has led to a little more wide open play here in game three.
0: So, yeah, I mean, look, you need Hulk Wemby. Meanwhile, for the Thunder, and now, you know, we're getting into the series a little bit now. We're midway through game three, and here we are in the conference finals. It's really shocking to see just how well the Thunder play when it's not completely SGA driven, right? Like we see, look, during the regular season, there's going to be nights where, hey, SGA has an off night, doesn't play, whatever it is. Oh, hey, the Thunder win. But okay, it's one thing to win like that in the regular season. We get, you know, guys get more minutes. We rely more on Chet. You know, Hartenstein gets a couple more shots, whatever it is. But to see them go through the playoffs, because quite honestly, this has not been a, boy, SGA is dominating the playoffs, right? This has not been that kind of way. They have won tons of games where, well, SGA has a nice night, right? But maybe has a bad night, maybe 7 for 19, but he's got 23 points, and they get, you know, his support guys are pretty good, and they wind up winning. And they've not had a lot of problems so far throughout the playoffs. But that's more been the norm than the outlier, where, you know, you think, okay, maybe once a series, two times a series at most, SGA is not going to be the complete driving force. But the other four or five games, it's going to be 35 from SGA, free throw line 15 times. He is absolutely MVP dominant, and he's not been. And that tells you just how scary Oklahoma City is and how they can play a lot of different games when, hey, SGA is, when he plays fine, like tonight, he's having a craptastic game, right? He's got 9 points. He's 4 out of 12 from the floor. He's not playing well, right? He's dishing the ball pretty well.
1: Got 8 assists again, right? Eight to one.
0: That's not what we have SGA for, right? Like the same time you want to say, hey, it's great Jalen Brunson's dishing assists route. Well, we need Jalen Brunson to score 30.
1: Well, but that's the equivalent that I was getting to, so I could laud some love over to what your team has done in terms of adapting.
0: Go right? New York, go New York.
1: Because we saw it with the Thunder against the Lakers. Say what we will, your enemy JJ Redick, what did they do defensively? It became we're going to attack SGA, and if everybody else makes their shots, what are we going to do?
0: Mm-hmm.
1: But we're not going to let him score 35 a night. And we've seen through the first two games of the Eastern Conference Finals, one night where you've got a battle with the Jalen Brunson needing to absolutely take over in the fourth quarter, leading that huge comeback. But then we watched game two where we kept waiting for it, all right? Wait for it, wait, like, you know, in Gladiator. Hold, hold.
0: Sure.
1: And then they didn't need him because everybody else was picking up. The lead extended, and all your secondary players, led by Josh Hart, took care of business. Same thing here with the Thunder. When you've got a team built with enough depth, and even with Jalen Williams in and out of the lineup and then back out again today, that you've got enough depth, tenacity from some of these other guys. Alex Caruso making Lakers fans lament it. Bulls fans going, we had that guy as a leader and we did nothing for those years. And now he's just such a pivotal piece to what the Thunder are going to do. The other is, I mean, give him credit. Like when the Spurs got out to that 15-0 lead, there was no hesitation about going to the bench and just saying, we're going to change the energy here. So you already had, you know, a full hockey line change of guys mm-hmm. coming in, taking some shots, taking some minutes to try to get them back in the game. So we'll see what's left in the reserves and how they try to guard up SGA. But it's fun that we are in the third quarter with question marks for both SGA and Wemby of which one's going to take this game.
0: And now maybe we are going to get Hulk Wemby because things just got a little interesting on the floor. Steph Castle's now been fouled two straight plays on breakaway layups. They are reviewing this last foul on Mitchell to see if it's a flagrant. Castle did not like it. There was a big brouhaha on the court. Chet Holmgren is trying to get involved. They had to be separated. Castle is really hot.
1: Stop fighting through the officials or through your assistant coaches, man. What are you doing?
0: They are pointing at each other. It's really a difficult situation right now under the basket. Again, this is under review. Castle is hot. He'll be shooting free throws at some point. It's going to be, we'll let you know. But it's a 10-point lead for the Thunder. A breakaway foul on Mitchell. There was a lot of finger pointing, and they just showed the replay. It was great of with everybody under the basket. The assistant coaches for the Thunder all standing out and putting their hands out if any players wanted to come off the bench.
1: Creating a wall.
0: It was awesome. Like, you see all three assistants come out and stand there and go, "You're not coming out. You're not stepping off the bench. Because you could tell a couple of them wanted to.
1: Don't even bring that foot forward. Don't give them anything to look at in review.
0: Because this is under the far basket, the furthest away from the Thunder bench, and you don't want anybody to step a foot on the floor. I mean, all of a sudden, it's like, okay, we got our security guards here. They're just standing up with their hands out going, "No, everybody stay. Everybody stay." So really smart play there. Really smart move by the Thunder coaches. But I have a sneaking suspicion this is going to wind up being a big advantageous play for the Spurs. As you can see, Mitchell kind of grabs Castle and, pulls down on the layup. A pretty dangerous play. Right now, I believe it's going to be called a double technical and a flagrant one. So it is going to be an upgrade on the foul on Mitchell. So flagrant one here, double technical. So they'll be shooting free throws for the next half hour.
1: It was one of those where it was moving too fast. Otherwise, it looked like Mitchell wanted to wrap him up, but kind of got indecisive about it and kind of ripped at him instead.
0: Yeah.
1: Right? To where he's trying to get to the ball.
0: He's got the one arm grabbing his jersey from behind and the other arm like kind of clubbing him around the front. Now, not a full clothesline, just I'm going to stop you.
1: Just trying to stop your arms from getting a shot up and getting the easy uncontested layup. Yeah. Instead, Castle falls awkwardly, but when it happens twice in a row, and you're such a pivotal part of what this team needs to do right now, because De'Aaron Fox has played some good minutes. You don't know how many minutes he's available for you tonight, right? So you want to see how many extra minutes you can get with Castle helping to run things. And so a couple of hard fouls, and yes, we're starting to get a little bit testy, and then Caruso comes over the top on the ensuing possession. Yeah. So it's escalating quickly. We'll get some popcorn.
0: Yeah, we're going to have some more free throws. Vassell is in the middle pointing. Everybody really liked pointing fingers. That was a big thing. Like, you watch it. No, you watch it. No, you watch it. No, you watch it.
1: Now, what would have been funny is as he gets, the arm coming over the top of his head, if his hair had fallen off.
0: It was divided at the
1: headband or something, but it didn't.
0: Well, that really is. I mean, you talk about the foul with Caruso on Steph Castle. You talk about there is one guy with hair and one guy without.
1: How much did he get the hair versus into the guy?
0: I think hair is just like hand is part of the bat. I think hair is part of the body.
1: Yeah, no.
0: Because, hair can be hard. Hair can, the way he's got his hair, the styled up like that.
1: No, that's just it. I remember in prom all those years ago, I think it was like 3 cans of lacquer for the girl I went with to keep that held in place.
0: Mm, okay.
1: Had like 20 pounds of hair product in
0: there. Yeah, you got to stay away.
1: It's open flame.
0: No open flame right there.
1: No.
0: Little fire.
1: Either that or crow. Yeah, otherwise it would have been truly the girl on fire. It would have gone Hunger Games.
0: She spins her dress. Yeah. No, it's her hair is on fire. But she spins the dress. No, the hair is on fire. We got to put that up.
1: We might have put a big hole in the ozone layer that night.
0: So, again, waiting for Hulk Wemby to check into this game, which I got to think at some point now that it's gotten physical, it's gotten chippy, we're going to see Hulk Wemby.
1: Sun's getting low, big guy.
0: Yeah, maybe Hulk Wemby has to save his coming out for late in the third quarter, fourth quarter. I can't Hulk Wemby the entire game. I got to pick my spots to Hulk Wemby.
1: He's also mistimed a couple of jumps where he's gone for blocks or deflections. So there's keep showing those highlights, so you see the frustration starting to mount there.
0: Why does he ever jump? I mean, why? Why? He's 7'5". He's just got to put his arm up, and he's up at 13, 14 feet. He never has to leave his feet.
1: No, you know, you got
0: to. Never has to.
1: No, in the end, you got to show effort, because if you miss, you got to at least show you gave the old college try.
0: You will never get in trouble.
1: Yeah, but if you do the waving of the arm like a whomping willow, and you miss, and the guy makes the shot, it's like, he didn't leave his feet.
0: Well, no,
1: he
0: I'm
1: didn't
0: not
1: try.
0: Saying do it like it's a miniature golf thing, and you got to get it under the windmill. Yeah.
1: Oh, that's now you're
0: he
1: talking.
0: He just never needs to jump, because I'm going to stand your arm up and the shot, and there it goes. Like, he never needs to jump, and he will never get a foul called on. We'll never have to worry about Wemby in foul trouble. Doesn't jump. Did he leave his feet? Nope. Okay, we can go. Don't have to worry about calling
1: verticality.
0: The foul. Yeah, don't need it. Sometimes you don't even need. How about that? He's so tall, he doesn't even need to jump. Doesn't need to jump. Why would you? I get when you're younger. You know, when he was 11 and only 6'7", I get, okay, I still need to jump. I don't need to jump now.
1: You had to go to 6'7". Well, the other
0: six seven.
1: Now you make me sad thinking about those tall people, but that's pretty much everybody I meet.
0: Yeah. Well,
1: except for Monty.
0: Yeah.
1: It's me and Monty and then everybody else.
0: Yeah, you and Monty, like, one-on-one battle in the paint, like, that would be pretty close.
1: Outside of that, everybody's a giant.
0: Yeah. That'd be, see, you guys want play a one-on-one game? That'd be pretty fun.
1: But I'm kind of thick. I can get you in the low post with throwing some bows.
0: Yeah, but I think Monty's got sharp elbows.
1: Yeah, I think
0: Monty's got sharp elbows. Yeah, I think she'd throw one elbow at you and never have to do it again. And then be like, whoa, then suddenly you're a little hesitant, and suddenly she's stealing the ball, and there's a lot of layups, and it's what just happened. I think that's what happened.
1: Just like that.
0: Yeah, that's how we go.
1: You just denigrated me to an also-ran in that one-of-one. Yeah, let's go.
0: The Spurs have cut it to 5. Then again, when you have breakaway fouls and you keep shooting free throws, it's going to happen.
1: That'll do it.
0: 5-point lead now for the Thunder, 69-64, 7 minutes to go in the third quarter. We have more update on this coming up next. But we have the play of the day and Caitlin Clark involved in a near brawl in the WNBA tonight. Yeah, keep it right here. Jason and Mike, happy Friday. 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
3: 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Steps left. Shoots it.
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5: 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He'll take the three. And he hit it.
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9: LeVar Arrington, Brady Quinn, and Jonas Knox.
28: If you don't get game three, that's a wrap. That's got to be demoralizing for the Cavs, for Kenny Atkinson, for Cavs fans knowing you were that close to this series looking a whole hell of a lot different than it does now.
29: I was just going to say, you know, series are always built off matchups. And I think we saw obviously what happened at the end of game one, where, you know, the isolation of Jalen Brunson on James Harden became the issue. Then you look at what they adjusted or adapted to in game two, because we always talk about, hey, there's going to be adjustments, there's going to be some change that's made. Josh Hart then has to beat us. We're not going to let Jalen Brunson beat us. He's going to do his part. He's going to get his buckets. That's how it works when you've got, you know, a superstar. But we're not going to let him beat us ultimately. We're going to make Mikal Bridges and Josh Hart beat us.
30: You did what you were supposed to do in guarding Brunson and slowing Brunson down. Now, that led to Brunson having a lot of assists because, again, the same thing that I said about Karl Anthony Towns exists with Jalen Brunson as well. If they are going to commit to making it a point for other guys to win the game, then it opens up the offense. And now all you got to hope for is that you have an offensive person, offensive people. You know, all their starters scored in double digits. So you just got to hope that those other guys are up to the challenge of putting in the points. And it wasn't just Hart.
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1: Well-dressed hobo.
0: 9-point lead for the Thunder right now. 6.5 to go in the third quarter. However, it takes two. Probably saw the news earlier today. MC Rob Bass dying at the age of 59. A very private cancer battle. And this one of the biggest songs in rap and hip-hop history. And now they're both gone because Easy Rock died of diabetes a few years ago. And I'll be honest, you know, you sent me the note today, and I just got so sad because this song came out, and it, you know, it's one of those songs that you knew at the time, like, this, now music's going to be different. Like, that, like, everything we have now in rap and hip-hop, I don't know that we have if we don't have this song, because this song changed everything. This was a different kind of sound. The beat is still, this song's almost 40 years old, and still it's probably the best beat of a song that I can remember coming out in the hip hop and rap genre. And it was such a great cut, and it was everywhere, and it's still a big song. Everybody refers to it, talks about it. Snoop Dogg sampled it. And I just saw it today, and I was like, man, these guys were absolute legends. Because, I mean, every sport, every bit of music has that athlete or that team or that song that changes a genre. And this is 1988, right? This is right around the time you had this, and you had NWA, and you had the 90s era of rap, and you had West Coast rap, and then here comes Snoop Dogg and Dr. Dre, and all of that hit. But, like, this was the first song. This was, I still can remember driving by bars, driving by clubs, driving by, and you heard this song everywhere for, like, the first 2 years that it came out. It was just such a sad note today, but, you know, it was nice to see everybody talking about it and talking about Rob Bass and what that song meant. And it's just an absolute classic and a forerunner of a lot of the music that we have today.
2: Well, to your point, right, it was used famously in The Proposal. It's a Sandy Bullock vehicle all those years ago with Ryan Reynolds before he becomes Ryan Reynolds. Betty White and everybody else in that movie, Dennis O'Hare, the great character actor. But it was used in that. And so, like, that, my daughter and her friends getting into rom-coms and that sensibility and whatever, it opened that door because that shows up and then it becomes the, all right, I like this song. What else is there? Right? What else spins off of this? So it opens the door to all the other pieces from the genre that came after. I mean, you also had Joy and Pain.
0: Mm-hmm. Pump it up. You had Sunshine. And Rain.
2: But, like, those two.
0: Give it to me, Rob Bass.
2: But those two songs were just absolutely monstrous. Yeah. I'm thinking about it like that's my end of freshman, sophomore year high school. Yeah. Up and down the hallways, especially after two or three certain teachers would leave.
0: Mm-hmm.
2: It'd become a party in the hallway had to hit the bus because you knew the schedule. You had a few minutes to hang. Those were the songs that were in the hallway. And then the metal kids were over there with Guns N' Roses and whatever.
0: Yeah,
2: so you had everybody kind of in the middle going, all right, which side do I go to? But just an absolute huge loss. And, you know, we think back to the genre and the change that this inspired. So, yeah, get out there on the dance floor.
0: And it started the pelvic thrust. Like, the whole beginning of the song is the pelvic thrust, and it's awesome. And I remember doing that at parties and stuff, and people were like, oh, my God.
2: But you had it from the time warp, and then it jumped.
0: Hit it, boom, and you're doing the pelvic thrust, then the pelvic thrust to the left, pelvic thrust to the right, pelvic thrust. I mean, it was so awesome. That song is so legendary.
2: But you only got two pumps before you got fined.
0: Two pumps.
2: Yeah.
0: At a party, you could do as many pumps as you wanted.
2: No, well, as long as there were no cameras then.
0: Right, exactly.
2: Because otherwise, I mean, you might have been in trouble.
0: We have to count the pump. Mr. Smith, you hip pump to this song 78 times. You're going to get fined. Listen, I'm not going to do it again because I'm really tired. 78 pumps is a lot, right? I was done after three, but, you know, the beat goes through the entire song, so there's not much I can do.
2: I got to go hit the cold tub now because I'm just sore.
0: Because, like, it's such made for the hip thrust, and then you realize it's not made for any other move. Like, you can't just stop doing that and do some other dance move. It's like, no, I just got to keep doing the hip thrust.
2: Yeah, either that or you just start jumping up and down like a lunatic.
0: Yeah. You know, can you put the camera on somebody else?
2: I got the pelvic thrust and the pogo stick. Yeah. Beyond that, I got nothing.
0: I'm done. So rest in peace, Rob Bass. What an unbelievable classic, unbelievable career.

0: as both teams head to their respective benches.
1: Ion on the call, just a bit of a brouhaha at the end, just a physical play at the end involving Caitlin Clark, and then there became a lot of, oh yeah, oh yeah, oh yeah, everybody's coming off the bench now because it's halftime.
2: Yeah, just when you thought you were going to break.
1: Right? Yeah, like we saw, the bench is nearly emptied a few minutes ago at the Thunder and the Spurs, with the Thunder coaches saying, stay on the bench, we're not getting technical fouls, you're not getting thrown out of the game. This was at halftime, so you're allowed to come off the bench, and both teams under the hoop, Caitlin Clark is yelling, everybody seems to be yelling at each other, and for a second I thought, we're going to get a WNBA brawl here between the Valkyries and the Fever. We're absolutely going to get a brawl, but cooler heads did prevail. The Fever improved to 4-2. They went 90-82. Caitlin Clark has a big night. She hits a bunch of threes. I think she's 4 out of 9 from three-point range. Game high, 22 points, 9 assists. And the Fever are in the win column with Caitlin Clark playing. So apparently she's good for the team. They can win with her. I'm trying to think of all the crazy ass things that were said this week. They'd be better off trading her. She'd be better off leaving. They play better without her. They play defense better without her. All these, but apparently they can still win with the most popular and maybe second best player in the NBA, WNBA overall. So I think they're still going to be okay, Mike. I don't know, but they still might be okay.
2: Well, if it stays contentious, it's better for us. And certainly today, you and I were keeping an eye on this because we, as you heard, they're going to the break. There didn't seem to be a lot of over physicality to it, just a lot of chirping. And on the drive-bys, maybe a little extra reach or, here's an extra hand coming through in your follow-through on a jump shot, whatever. But end of the half, yeah, they just started jumping. It was very innocuous. As you heard that call, like, there wasn't much to it. And then all of a sudden, Caitlin Clark comes back off the baseline and starts yelling like something, like, wait, what have we missed?
1: Yeah.
2: Like, what isn't being shown? Like, when they go to a commercial break, are these two getting ready to throw down? Because the in-game action didn't necessarily rise to that level. But, hey, if this is going to be an extra storyline we got to follow game to game, she's on the edge to where she's almost She-Hulk. Tatiana Maslany. Mm. Good news show she's got on Apple, by the way.
1: Oh, good. No,
2: it's
1: yeah,
2: pretty good.
1: It's
2: I like that.
1: It's been a long
2: one.
1: Time since Orphan Black. Yeah, okay. No, it's
2: yeah,
1: good.
2: No, this one's good. Pretty
1: yeah.
2: good.
1: Okay.
2: But it's the idea of, all right, if she's going to get mad and she's going to take over games, we all win.
1: Now,
2: and it's a home game, so they took care of the people that might have otherwise
1: that is true.
2: Everybody
1: been
2: was, really mad
1: yeah, she
2: that
1: did
2: they
1: play.
2: Paid a lot of money for tickets and then didn't.
1: She looked fine. She played 32 minutes. Everything was fine. Right? Everything fine with Caitlin
2: that
1: Clark.
2: Pesky back injury. You now, know.
1: So what to make after this crazy-ass week, or really last 2 weeks, involving Caitlin Clark? Because you think about where it's been at for her since the WNBA season began. Okay, you've had the GMs, anonymous GMs across the league, say they'd rather start a team with Paige Bueckers than Caitlin Clark, which is really ridiculous, but you had it. You didn't have her coach backing her up when she had a really big fourth quarter and a couple of threes late. Stephanie White said everybody played well. Whoa, why can't we? The question was about Caitlin Clark. That got a lot of attention, right? You had the graphic promoting her game, promoting the Fever game that did not use Caitlin Clark. How are you promoting a Fever game when you're using a player that comes off the bench and plays 5 minutes?
2: Somebody
1: right?
2: else.
1: Like,
2: what
1: is going on, right? The DNP for her, and now all sorts of people weighing in. Was it a suspension? Was it something more nefarious? Like, Caitlin Clark at this point, right, we talked about her when she came into the league and we said she's Magic and Larry. And congratulations to everybody who stole that take. But when she came in, she's like when Magic and Larry came into the NBA. She took a popular sport and just brought it to a level that the sport hadn't seen, right? That was her impact. But now here we are 2+ years later, early on in her third season. Now, full season in the first year, great year, rookie of the year. Second year, cut short. Injury, now back, and we are 6 games in. Again, a longer season this year now because now they play over 40 games. At this point, I think it's pretty easy to see who she's going to be for her WNBA career. And now she's going to be LeBron James, where no matter what she does, it's going to be polarizing, right? Like, no matter what LeBron did, there were people that loved LeBron James and people that couldn't stand LeBron James. And you said that when he came into the league. You said that 10 years in, you're saying it now. Same thing. Sometimes you are right in that, hey, LeBron could have done this better. Sometimes it's, wow, you're really picking on him. He didn't do anything. Respect his greatness. And that's kind of where you're at with K.

0: Caitlin Clark. She's great. Does she always do the right thing? No. I'd like to see her not complain and be so demonstrative and embarrass herself and her team sometimes on the floor. She's got to control her emotions. Is sometimes stuff taken way out of proportion on her? Yeah, but I think what we've seen is that you're never going to get the league to throw its arms and the players to throw its arms around Caitlin Clark. You are the person that got us this new CBA agreement that brought up the salary, you know, from, you know, $20 a game and you get a free dinner after to, hey, now you're making tons of money, right? Now you're up into six figures, right? She's never going to get that hug, and I don't know why, but it doesn't matter anymore. She's not going to get it. Whereas LeBron's polarization was strictly from players, media, the league always wanted to push LeBron. Hey, we know we're smart. We're pushing LeBron on. No matter what you think, you are watching her. The league kind of knows the same thing. Hey, we are going to put Caitlin Clark out there. All her games are on national television, and that's going to be the big conversation. So now she came in as Magic and Larry, and she's going to be LeBron for the rest of her career, except it's going to be to the nth degree because it's going to be much more polarizing because she is without a doubt the biggest star. And the next big stars, there are big stars there, they're not even close to how popular she is. Where you look at the NBA now and you can say, okay, well, who are the most popular stars? Okay, well, Luka, yeah, but there's other guys that are really close. There's not the gap between the biggest star and the next best most popular player than there is in the WNBA.
1: Yeah, I mean, and you understand from each league and league mate's perspective why there might be some animus and anxiety over some of this and backbiting and some of what we've seen, right? Because no doubt Asia Wilson's your best player, right? Hands down, far and away.
0: Four-time MVP, you know, four titles. I mean,
1: but absolutely. Doesn't get that run,
0: yeah,
1: right? And we can get into all the cultural things and everything, go all the way down, and people can reach to all of those as you will. For the purpose of this conversation, it's the you're the head with the crown on it in terms of the overall attention and the noise that thereby comes with it. So every little story gets magnified. Right, LeBron James. Remember nationally? I mean, locally here, we had fun with you having him, in theory, in your neighborhood with the Blaze pizza. But then it became a national story of like, wow, look at him screwing over his fans and all this other thing. With Caitlin Clark walking out for a country concert, what was that, 2 weeks ago? That became divisive. Like, literally just walking out with a performer where that's part of their deal. They walk out with a local celebrity politician or other athlete or whatever else, and it becomes the thing. With Caitlin Clark, all of it becomes ink, and you can go through anybody that runs a blog, a website, certainly Fox Sports Radio and other entities. If you do a Caitlin Clark story, you're going to get some reaction to it. You do something else from the W, even if you're celebrating huge performances or battles. I mean, look at last year. She was out of the game, missed a lot of time due to injury. How much was the league talked about? And you can talk about ratings, and some of that the metrics might have still gone up. Mm-hmm. And certainly they got the CBA rolling out of it. But if she's not in the conversation, it's a mention. It's a quick 1 or 2 minutes, and you move on. Right? Angel Reese, we talked about a bunch because she gets a little bit of that shine, and we'll see how much that runs in Atlanta. But it's not the same as when she's playing in Chicago right down the street. Yeah. From Caitlin Clark and the battle thereof. So, yeah, it's just that next level and next push. But, yes, the switch to LeBron James, probably LeBron. Not the worst comparison. I was really hoping you'd say Draymond Green, just because whenever we get Draymond Green in, it's good for business.
0: Yeah, that's sort of – because
1: that's Angel Reese.
0: Angel Reese is sort of Draymond.
1: Yeah, we already did that.
0: She's sort of Draymond. Time now to find out what's trending in the wide world of sports. But guy's been called the Draymond Green of Fox Sports Radio.
2: Very offensive.
0: Steph Curry.
1: Wow. He's a Hall of Famer, Steve.
0: Wow.
1: Yeah,
2: stand by on that one.
0: I was going to say because Steph Curry carried him all the way here to work tonight. It's Steve DeSager.
2: Oklahoma City leads in San Antonio. And boy, is his back tired. 87-77 for the Thunder. Late third quarter. This is game three of the NBA's West Finals. Spurs at home led 15-0 after the first 4 minutes. They're down double digits now. After a slow start, Shai Gilgeous-Alexander has 17 points. He does have 10 assists, just 2 turnovers. Meanwhile, Devin Vassell, 18 points to lead the Spurs in scoring. Starter Stephon Castle, 1 of 7 shooting from the floor. De'Aaron Fox missed the first two games of the series. Sore ankle. He did start tonight and has 13 points. The East Finals continue Saturday night. By the way, as far as the TV ratings this week, Wednesday's Thunder home game in this series, NBC got 10.1 million viewers total. That is the network broadcast plus the streaming. And they did okay in the opener as well. The Knicks on cable on Tuesday with the comeback against the Cavs, that was 7.1
0: million. That was 70.1 million viewers. 70. Yeah.
2: Or not. The Knicks up 2-0, play at Cleveland on Saturday night. Knicks have won, what is it, 39 in a row? Is it 49? I'm sorry. No, just 9, you say. 9 games
0: in
2: a row.
0: The Knicks have won 59 games in a row, all by 50 or more points.
2: They have passed Joe DiMaggio's record in New York. In the NHL playoffs, Vegas now leads 2-1 at Colorado with 4.5 minutes to go. Vegas trying to go up 2-0 in the West Final. To Major League Baseball, the Angels lead the Rangers and Jacob deGrom 6-1 in the top of the fourth, hitting 2 long balls against the Rangers starter in the first inning. A's lead at San Diego 3-2. The Dodgers already lost. They were down 4-0 in the first, lost 5-1 at Milwaukee. Also in 11 innings at Atlanta, it was the Braves 5-4 over Washington. Each team had scored twice in the 10th. Baltimore's Pete Alonso with a homer and 4 RBIs in a home win for the Orioles against Detroit 7-4. Detroit has lost 7 in a row. Tampa Bay won its 5th straight, 4-2 at the Yankees with 4 runs in the 8th. Cleveland won its 7th straight, 1-0 at Philadelphia on a pinch homer in the 9th. Houston beat the Cubs today in Chicago 4-2. The Cubbies have lost 6 in a row. St. Louis at Cincinnati rained out. Doubleheader on Saturday. Back to you.
0: Thank you, Steve-O. Jason Smith Show with my best friend, Mike Harmon. We have more on the Thunder and the Spurs coming up in a few minutes, still late in the third. 9-point lead for Oklahoma City. But after 569 days away, a big superstar came back tonight, and he's going to be exactly what his team needs. That's next right here. 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

0: Sports Radio, the Jason Smith Show with my best friend Mike Harmon. We are headed to the fourth quarter. Oklahoma City with a 95-84 lead over San Antonio. Difficulty for the Spurs. De'Aaron Fox has just left the game after it looks like he turned his right ankle. He is on the bench.
1: Lou Dort flew into him on a loose ball situation.
0: Yeah, not a great development for the Spurs, who are doing all they can to stay healthy. Look, they need their primary ball handlers, and both Fox and Harper came into this game banged up, and now Fox is banged up again. And as good as Steph Castle is, boy, you know you're getting turnovers with Steph Castle. You know it's happening. So, but going to the fourth quarter, 11-point game, Oklahoma City with the lead. Again, 95-84.
1: Where's the Hulk?
0: Again, we need Hulk Wemby. We need Hulk Wemby. I don't know what it is. We need Hulk Wemby.
1: That used to be on Friday nights. Come on, let's go.
0: Yeah, the Incredible Hulk was Friday night.
1: Yeah.
0: Okay, yeah. You know, there was a dude in college that went to Syracuse that we all thought he looked like Lou Ferrigno. Right, who was the original Incredible Hulk back in the 70s. We're like, oh, my God, this kid looks just like Lou Ferrigno.
1: How about that?
0: We got to say, my best friend and I were like, we got to say something to him at some point. We got to say something. And so at one point, we went to dinner on a Friday after we had gone to happy hour. So we come back and we're kind of altered, right, from happy hour. And we see him. And my best friend goes, now's the day. Now's the time. Now, I go, now's the time for what? He goes, now's the time. Lou Ferrigno. I said, oh, my God. And he walks by me. He goes, hey, what's up, Lou? And the guy looks at him and he just kind of looks at him. He says, I'm sorry. Are you angry right now or not? Because you look more like the Hulk than you do David Banner. And we were like, oh, I was like, oh, I can't believe he said it. And the guy just looks at him like, what? I go, come on. He's going to turn green. And we all left.
1: You wouldn't like me when I'm angry.
0: You look just like Lou Ferrigno.
1: And on the day of the contest, I will be his father.
0: So it's been 569 days. And I can't believe it's been that long, but it has.
1: 525,600 minutes.
0: You know, people say they spend too much time at work. I wish I spend more time at work. 569 days since we last saw this superstar pitching in Major League Baseball, but he was back tonight, and he delivered.
2: He got him looking. 97 at the top of the zone, and Cole a successful first in his return.
0: Yankees TV on the call. Gerrit Cole, 6 shutout innings in his return from elbow ligament reconstruction. Left with a 1-0 lead, but Tampa Bay rallies, beats the Yankees 4-2 tonight. Aaron Judge flies out to the deepest part of center field for the final out of the game. But that being said, this is exactly what the Yankees have been waiting for. They started out this year and they played terrific, and they really have kind of hit the skids in the last couple of weeks. They've lost first place to the Rays. Rays have been playing well, but it doesn't matter. They lose tonight to the Rays, doesn't matter. The Yankees need Gerrit Cole back. It's the mental security blanket that you're going to get an ace every 5 days. Look, Schlittler's been really, really good, but Cole has been that stopper for his entire career. Watch what happens to the Yankees, the springboard effect that his return has on them, because that's exactly what they're missing, right? You can talk about the problems, the infield, the guys coming up and down. Is Volpe going to be good? Is he not? Can we rely on him? The Yankees played really well, and nobody talked about it. They had a lot of guys banged up. They were hurt, but now here comes Gerrit Cole back. The Yankees will be back to being the Yankees. We'll be back at the top of the AL East. Everybody back to hating them. We'll be saying, are the Yankees going to be the favorites to come out of the American League? All this is happening because Gerrit Cole's return. It's just that big a deal.
1: Well, we talked to John Paul Morosi a little earlier in the week. It becomes the, all right, they're accelerating him, right? That extra start or two that might have been in the rehab plans get scrapped, and he's back on the mound. And what I liked tonight was he pitched to contact, didn't try to overwhelm, just got getting back into the rhythm. 72 pitches, 50 for strikes, only 2 strikeouts in his 6 innings of work, but did everything he could. Instead, you got matched by Martinez, and then it was suddenly Seymour coming in to get the win in relief for the Rays, and they've been relentless, one of the most fun teams to watch. But as much as you outlined all the questions the Yankees have in their lineup, you've got even more when you haven't been able to get your full complement of pitchers, right? Rodon's finally healthy again. giving you innings, but he's only going to go five or six most nights. Cole, you're going to have to rely on this bullpen, but having a starter that you know you can pencil into five to six, certainly a huge boost for the Yanks.
0: Yeah, I mean, look, and now you'll have two guys, right? Because Schlittler does look to be that good, right? Okay, last year, phenom, how was he? Now he does look like he's that good. Now you had Gerrit Cole, and suddenly, and look, and you talked about Rodon. The Yankees will be back to being the best. I know they're five games out now, but they'll be back to being the best. By we get to the All-Star break, Yankees will have the best record in the American League.
1: That really pains you to say it, because, or do you owe your dad like a favor? Like, did you get a mention of, you know, a positive Yankees story?
0: Dude, I have my hands full with the Knicks and the NBA Finals coming up. I have no time for the Mets right now. I have
1: You're only halfway there, buddy.
0: I have no time. We're six wins away.
1: I might be able to pay Danhausen enough money to curse your ass for the final two games.
0: We got a big story out of the NBA coming up next right here, Fox.
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7: Did you have a love interest named Janelle in high school?
8: I did. Giagu. Yeah.
7: Okay, so yes. Ricardo already found a little Valentine that
8: love
7: he sent
8: Janelle
7: to her.
8: Yes.
7: Oh,
8: really?
7: No, never mind. I don't want to say it.
8: You can read it. I don't know. It's fine. I don't care. We're here. That means.
9: Well, I got to find it. Give me 2 seconds. I know where it is, though.
8: Listen, I'll come clean. Janelle Giagu, I mean, she was dating the BMOC, big man on campus, me. She was great. She liked the Grateful Dead. I love her. I still speak to her.
7: Really?
8: Yeah, she's awesome.
7: Abby's okay with that, huh?
8: She's totally fine with it, I think.
9: Abby won the real prize. A lifetime of steel.
8: Did she? Right. Janelle got off easy. And then in college, it was Dina Friedman. Congratulations to her. She, too, dated the BMOC. I mean, because not only was I a lacrosse star, but I could have been a basketball star. I took in the head coach up on his offer. I didn't.
7: But you declined.
8: I was too busy.
7: They didn't have your number.
8: Well, I was playing lacrosse, you know, was dating Dina. 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
17: From ABC News, I'm Dave Packer. 40,000 people in Orange County, California, ordered to evacuate due to a hazardous chemical leak from a tank at an aerospace facility. Officials warning it could either fail and spill thousands of gallons of toxic chemicals, or it could explode.
18: Valve overheated on a 34,000-gallon tank containing a liquid used to make acrylic plastics. It was initially spewing toxic chemicals into the air. Fire crews spraying the tank with water, trying to cool it down. County officials expanded the evacuation zone.
19: At some point, this is going to fail, and we're doing our best to figure out the when or how we can prevent it.
18: But they say 15% of residents are refusing to leave their homes.
17: ABC's Trevor Ault. In New York City, a deadly explosion at a Staten Island shipyard. Workers trapped as fire raged. Mayor Zoran Mamdani.
20: I'm heartbroken to report that one civilian has passed away. I send my deepest condolences to their loved ones.
17: Dozens of others were injured, mostly firefighters.
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0: 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Or if you're already within YouTube, just search Jason Smith Show. New videos go up all the time. We put them up. You'll love them. Comment on them. Let us know what you think, what you like, what you don't like. Again, just search Jason Smith Show on YouTube. Mike and I love putting this content up for you every single night. 7.5 to go in the fourth quarter. It is still a 10-point game. I feel like it's been a 10-point game since we started the show an hour
10: ago. That's about it, yeah.
0: But that's where we are. 102-92, Oklahoma City with the lead over San Antonio. The two biggest developments in the last few minutes. De'Aaron Fox leaving the game with an ankle injury. And Isaiah Hartenstein just picked up his fifth foul. So that's something to watch now down the stretch. Maybe we are going to get electric, incredible Hulk Wemby, and that might help a little bit. But, man, so far, Victor Wembanyama, 21 points and a quiet 21 points for Wemby. He's had a quiet night. I wonder if – and I would be surprised if Mark Daniel, this is the whole thing about Wemby. Listen, we're only going to be able to do so much. Wemby's going to get his points, right? Wemby's going to be 21 and 14 and 5 and 4, whatever it is. As long as it's a quiet 21, 14, 5, and 4. If it's a loud 21, then that's no good. But that's what they've done the last couple of nights is while Wemby has gotten his numbers, it has been more of a quiet Wemby, and they have kind of kept him under wraps as much as they can. And look, if you're the Spurs, at some point you got to just say, dude, this is your time. This is your team. We need you. This is it. We need incredible Hulk Wemby. We need Wolverine. We need Berserker Rage Wolverine Wemby. Wow. Not Wemby saying, hey, you know, my powers can sometimes get out of control. No, get all out of control. Need you out of control, man. As out of control as possible. Got to have it, Wemby.
1: Yeah, I mean, 21 on the night, very quiet. Some work in the interior, a couple of three-pointers early, but even on the defensive end, has been a step slower getting towards the open shooter or even in the lane. The timing has been a little bit off, whether it's a little extra of a body running past him for what the Thunder have been able to do, bodying up. And I know there's been a number of veteran players and ex-NBA players going, if you think this is physical, go back and watch some video. Like, no, it's all relative to the game you're playing
0: today. This is physical in this era.
1: Right. Yeah. No, it's all relative overall to what we're talking about. Like, we're not talking bad boy Pistons.
0: Yeah.
1: But relative to the way an NBA game flows these days, yes, there is some of that to be said as he settles for another long distance three, but they get a put back and a timeout on the court. But it's just that in trying to impact and affect the game, take it over. And I think for the Spurs, that was one of the questions coming in, as much as we extol the virtues of the depth that they've got, is it's always been about balance. So if you do the takeover, do you upset the balance and suddenly it takes it off the rails a little bit because guys' roles have to change? And obviously De'Aaron Fox leaving the game. Now, he started strong, slowed down defensively, became a liability, no question. 5 assists, 5 turnovers. Everybody else played pretty clean, like they've taken care of the basketball. But some of the shot selection leaves you scratching your head, banking on offensive rebounds. Even if you don't love Chet, because you're like, he's going to get shoved out of the way. All defensive team, by the way. That you still have to try to contend with a couple of trees and him and Hartenstein.
0: 105-96 is the score right now. 6.5 to go in the fourth quarter. SGA now up to 24 points, 10 assists on the night. He went from, I am a supporting player in this cast, I am not scoring, the bench is going crazy, which we'll have more on that. But now he has really taken to the forefront the last few minutes. He is frustrating the Spurs. He's kicking out. He's flopping. He's doing everything you would expect him to do to gain attention, get the Spurs' heads crazy and where they are. And you can see they're getting pretty emotional. And this is still a 10-point game. He's doing everything he needs to do to get in the Spurs'
1: head. Now, they still need to secure 3 more wins, but it's clear he's already getting in your head about what you would have to contend to, assuming your Knicks continue to finish the job.
0: Stop. Do you really think, just be honest with me, we're going to get a Thunder-Knicks NBA Finals, and it's going to be a steady parade to the free throw line for SGA? You really think that's going to happen? You really think the league is going to say, yeah, that's what we want? We want SGA. We want him flopping on Anunoby and Brunson and Bridges and Hart, and we're going to send him to the free throw line? Not happening. Not happening, man. That's why I love New York.
1: MVP.
0: Go New York. Go New York. Go. Not happening. They're not going to send him to the free throw line to beat the Knicks in the NBA Finals.
1: Just because a bunch of media guys will cry about it doesn't mean it's not going to happen.
0: It's not.
1: By the way,
0: it's going to be the overwhelming story of the finals. Trust me. That is not going to happen. He is not going to the free throw line like that.
1: One last note on the game to give it its just due. Williams 14. The other. Jalen Williams, Alex Crusoe with 15, including 3 of 5 from 3-point range. And then McCain. Remember him? Remember when he was going to be one of the focal points of the Sixers?
0: Oh, yeah. Yeah,
1: he's got 20 on 9 of 20 shooting.
0: Yeah.
1: He's actually taken the most shots of it's actually more shots than the rest of the starting lineup of the Thunder combined outside of SGA.
0: So again, we'll have more on this game coming up again. A little over 6.5 left to go, 105-96, the Thunder with the lead. But you talked about the Knicks, right? And the last 24 hours...
1: I didn't mean to open the
0: has
1: door.
0: Been... Well, come on, they're a big story, man.
1: I kicked that door open
0: story,
1: in, I guess.
0: They're a big story. And I've seen even the... You know, we talked about how the last couple days, bad days for Knick haters, all of this stuff. Even today... Seeing guys like Kendrick Perkins say, it's more the Cavaliers are embarrassing themselves. Like, dude, come on, just stop, man. Just say I hate the Knicks, right? I just need to say this because this is how it's going to get everybody to enjoy the rest of the NBA playoffs, okay? Just relax and love the Knicks. That's all. Relax and love the Knicks. Because if an Oklahoma City Thunder team or the Spurs were doing this, you would say, boy, what an incredible run this is, because everything the Knicks are doing is what people love about their teams. The Knicks are fun. They're fun to watch. They like each other. You see the back and forth with Josh Hart and Carl Anthony Towns last night.
1: That could be a sitcom.
0: Oh, I mean, the them talking about analytics and Josh Hart quotes Jay Wright and Carl Anthony Towns says, wait a minute, we can't talk about this. And they go, well, you barely went to college. Like, you can tell how much fun they're having with each other, right? The celebrities at the games are so much fun. And you can tell it's not just I'm a celebrity at the game to be at the game. Most of them absolutely love the Knicks. When Mariska Hargitay is hugging Jalen Brunson at the end of the game, and both of them are most excited to hug the, I don't know who's more excited.
1: That's Brunson.
0: I grew up, I love Mariska Hargitay. She loves Jalen Brunson.
1: Who doesn't love Mariska Hargitay?
0: Chalamet's hugging it like he's a coach. He's hugging everybody as they come off the floor, right? This is what you want to see. The relationships that the players have with the fans. It's a throwback to hear Brunson and Josh Hart say, we want to win for the people of New York, which you don't get that off. That they have that kind of that love for the city. They play hard. Their stars are average Joe type players, right? Jalen Brunson is 6'2 and he plays like he's 5'9 and it doesn't matter, right? You don't have the overall, boy, this is just someone like Wemby is 7'5 or LeBron is built unlike any other basketball player we've ever seen. What the Knicks give you is anything you would want in any team to throw your arms around during a big playoff run, except, oh, they play in New York and I'm conditioned to hate New York, right? That's all you're seeing from people now. But I'll tell you what, if you look at things honestly, it's not hard to love the Knicks. It's easy to hate Knicks fans. I'm 100% with you on that, right?
1: And how about a Fresca if you want to send that hate message right now on a Friday night before you go out and party your ass off into a big holiday weekend?
0: It's easy to hate Knicks fans, and I completely understand why. But the team itself, maybe that's what it is, but the team, what they do is I just outline everything. They're easy to love. They're easy to love. And all the hate, they're not good. They're not good. You just sound dumb. You just sound dumb at this point.
1: No, look, some of it becomes it's the name on the front of the jersey, as you say. Some of it is maybe you're just inundated. If you consume a lot of sports media, then yes, you're going to get a lot more Knicks talk. When they're good, certainly. When they're bad, absolutely. Even if they're middling, it's why aren't they more? Because you have seemingly every advantage except state tax. Yeah, we talk about that here in California too. But
0: in Jersey, there's no state tax. There's no tax on clothes and shoes and unprepared food. How about me knowing that right off the bat?
1: No, that's pretty good. Yeah. Thinking about moving, are you?
0: I just always have known that.
1: No, that's good.
0: We used to go to Jersey to shop all the time.
1: Of course.
0: There's no sales tax.
1: All right.
0: Yeah, let's go. Where are we going? We're going to Woodbridge.
1: And in New York State, a couple of times a year, they would do the tax amnesty to try to match it, right? Yeah. You'd be like, all right, we can go get that dresser down the street. But it's the idea that you laid out with all the players. They're not the top guys, like except for Carl Anthony Towns. He's the one guy that was supposed to be one of those breakthrough great players. And when he's on, boy, he gets celebrated. And for those, and I know this is a longstanding thing for our show, if you think we talk too much Knicks, thank you. If you think we talk too much Mets, Bears, whatever, thank you. That means you're coming back. Now, for our editors, assistant producers, Brandon in the chair, Tyshirt behind the desk, and certainly Steve DeSager over here, they've had to wear it. Well, that's part of the job. That's what you do. And yes, you probably have heard maybe a little more than you would want to. But for the rest of you, that means you're coming back, either to hate listen and get your dander up over something Jason said about one of his favorite teams, or you've decided that you like to get in on that talk, right? But you keep coming back for more. And that's nationwide. Right, hate watching is a real thing, and maybe you want to see it fail. But you laid it out, I think, probably in the best way you can. Like all of these guys, it's the old, if they were on my team, they'd be my favorite guy.
0: Of course.
1: Right, the Josh Hart, Carl Anthony Towns back and forth yesterday is one of my favorite things I've seen for the playoff run. We saw it before the playoffs, you know, some of that, those sit-down interviews were like, hey, man, we got too much work to do. To try to, you know, rest on our laurels or really celebrate anything we've done because we've done nothing. Congratulations to Mike Brown and what he's been able to instill in this squad. You know, for me, 4 hours of Knicks talk might get to be a little bit much, but the story is what it is, right? If something else doesn't jump up and bite us in the ass to say, hey, this is a bigger story, guess what? Knicks playing really well, Cavaliers failing. That's as good as it gets.
0: Yeah.
1: Because you've got Hall of Famers, all-time greats in James Harden, Donovan Mitchell, who's supposed to be one of those next, and we're watching the collapse. We're watching bad coaching. all of that we break down in real time. We don't wait for the wind to blow. We don't wait 24 hours to come back after everything's been digested. So we live in that moment, and hopefully you're there riding the lightning with us. And for you, I've seen the good. I've seen the bad. We saw it in the first game of this series, watching the Knicks down big and watching you bargain with the basketball gods. Sure. As to why it can't go terribly wrong. It's got to even out. And then by the end of the hour, sure, I wanted to check you into the boards like I was a great hockey defensor. But all of that to say, it's an exciting brand of basketball. And it's thrust forward by a guy who's 6 foot and a half inch at best.
0: Look, and I'd say this to everybody. So, okay, you want the Cavs and the Thunder? In the NBA Finals, you want real? I mean, just to be honest about what's going to get people to the TV, what's going to keep people talking. You want Cavs and the Thunder? Really, that's what you want? You want to hear what's the story going to be? Well, but we'll try to find something with Cleveland and with the Thunder. It's going to be, boy, I don't like SGA flopping. When that's your number one story, and I don't like the guy flopping, I don't like the team that's going to play and win the championship again. Yeah, that's not great for the NBA. Not great, Bob. Not great. Now you throw the Knicks in the finals, suddenly, whoa. The underdog team from New York is kind of what they look like. But I mean, it's any other city, any other team, and people would trip over their tongues to say incredible things about the Knicks. But you just look at the way the season went and into the playoffs, and it got to the point where for so many talking heads, they said, okay, I can't talk bad about the Knicks anymore, because now I just look stupid. And now I have to, you know, I have to understand what is realistic, what we have seen, and how well their playoff run has been, how good it has been. Any other team with a playoff run like the Knicks, it would, again, tripping all over themselves to go and talk about how great they are. But even you see the big holdouts today, the one, no, I don't want to give them any credit. Just in the Knicks are a fun team to watch. They're fun to see. Again, you cannot like the fans. You're not like Ben Stiller, Tracy Morgan. Chalamet's overrated. Zoe, I didn't mean Chalamet's overrated. I don't worry. I understand. He's your Tom Cruise. I get it. I get that. Right. I understand that part. But the whole thing is like, I mean, it's really, you can't watch the games and not think, wow, this is really entertaining basketball.
1: Number
0: like,
1: one.
0: Losing, coming back, getting killed, whatever it is.
1: I do like that a use of phraseology does sink into your brain. Macro, micro, all those things through the years now tripping over the tongue. Yeah. That just rolled off for you there. That was good.
0: And Chalamet.
1: Yeah. Chalamet. But like, let's take the large 30,000-foot view of this season. The four teams that were predicted to get here before the year are here. Mm-hmm. Cleveland and New York were the two favorites in the Eastern Conference.
0: Yeah.
1: So, yes, are they flawed? Yes. Did they have a shakeup and a change? And we're trying to see if we can't get James Harden in a hyperbaric chamber to resuscitate his legs so he gives you something? Sure. But you can't take away, like, someone wins, someone loses. It can't be all about, yeah, they're just absolute fails. I mean, it's great to a point, but the reality is we saw the Knicks come back and take that game as much as Cleveland gave it away, and then game two was a clinic. So you're halfway home. Still two more to go.
0: That's it. Six away. We're 6 wins away from winning the title. Go New York. Go New York. Go. Go. See, that's what I mean. See, now I get it. I hear it, and I get it.
1: As soon as you vocalize it, it's like, oh, yeah, I heard where it's a problem. And if you hate it, bring it. How about a Fresca at Swollen Dome, at Fox Sports Radio, because they're not going away, at least for a couple of weeks. And then we can get back to how much the Mets suck.
0: 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Well, coming up next, we are approaching the 3-minute mark of the fourth quarter. It is still, you guessed it, a 10-point lead for the Thunder. Coming up next, are we breaking down a huge advantage for Oklahoma City? An incredible Wemby-fueled comeback by the Spurs or overtime? Keep it here. We're just getting started on a Friday night. Jason and Mike. And De'Aaron Fox is coming back in the game. He's like Willis Reed. He's limping his way back into the game for the Spurs. Here he comes. It's like 1969 all over again. Jason and Mike, Fox Sports Radio.
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0: Big goings on in the NFL.
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31: So if you haven't heard this, perhaps not, we have learned that the reigning most valuable player in the National Football League, the greatest player in the NFL in 2025, Matthew Stafford and the LA Rams have reached agreement on a one-year, $55 million extension through 2027. The deal is worth up to, you know how that is, weasel terminology, up to $60 million with incentives. Of course, once you get done paying the California, the People's Republic of California taxes, it's actually about a $10 extension. So after all that, the MVP of last year can make up to $105 million over the next two seasons. We are told that is good. We are told that is good. And how do you get that kind of raise? He led the NFL with 4,707 passing yards, a career-high 46 passing touchdowns, and only 8 interceptions. And Stafford heading into his 18th season. This is what grown-up franchises do. The Rams, yet again, schooling the other weak franchises in the NFL. And Matthew Stafford is currently residing in the presidential suite of quarterbacks. And all you dopes, when he came over to from the Lions, and he's, oh, he's, you know, Stat Padford and all that crap. You know, my guy Rob Parker, I love Rob, but Rob, you know, Michigan sports writer from back in the day, and he loved taking pot shots at Matthew Stafford. Well, Stafford's been better than advertised with the Rams. He's galvanized the franchise. They've won the Super Bowl.
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0: The Oklahoma City Thunder have retaken control of the Western Conference Finals.
2: But I thought they were done, Jason.
0: 123-108 is your final. SGA with 26 points leading the way for the Thunder. We'll have more on him coming up in a second, but this was a game where the Spurs never threatened. It became a 10-point game after the Spurs get out to a 15-0 lead, and you think, wow, they're going to shut them out. Like, it's going to be 100
2: right off the jump. 15-0, discombobulated, yeah. Confused, timeouts, substitutions, chaos, a lot of missed wide-open looks, looking a lot like we've seen in prior iterations of this series.
0: Yeah, it was a game where you thought, oh, this is just not going well. It's going to be a big blowout. Down 15-0, they come back in the first quarter to cut it to 5, right? That's where you knew, okay, this might not be the Spurs night, even though they started up 15-0, which sounds insane. You start 15-zip, and you wind up blowing this lead, not just overall, but you blow it by halftime.
2: Well, right? And the Spurs had missed a bunch of wide-open looks. They'd moved the ball really well in the early moments, right? De'Aaron Fox, as he returned to the court, first quarter, I gave them a lot of juice, a lot of energy, a lot of opportunities.
0: Now, for the Spurs tonight, watching this game, Wemby has been kind of the umbrella with which everything we're going to say about the Spurs tonight falls under. I didn't see a lot of jump. I didn't see a lot of heart. I didn't see a lot of desire. I didn't see a lot of brazen, we are going to take this series from you, like I saw from the Spurs in game one. It's almost like they thought, well, here, we win game one, and now we got it. Now we kind of understand what has to happen. We lose game two, but that's okay. We've taken home court advantage away. We're going back home now. And I've not seen that Spurs team since game one. I've not seen the same Wemby since game one. Wemby, we needed him to turn into the Incredible Hulk Wemby, but the last two games he's been Bruce Banner Wemby. Bruce Banner, very, very, very, very valuable, right? Really smart scientist, doctor, all kinds of things, come up with stuff, can send people back in space. But sometimes you need the Hulk to smash things. Sometimes it's just, hey, Hulk, smash. Hey, Wemby, smash. And we've not gotten that from Wemby. We talked about this throughout the game tonight, that it's not been Wemby. Maybe it's going to be a third quarter takeover by Wemby, but it just never happened. And it was really disappointing because now you start thinking, hey, Wemby, you understand that what you did in game one, if you're going to win an NBA title, that's got to be how you play there. When you're that talented, you can't just kind of put it away. And tonight, especially in the first half, settling for a lot of threes, mid-range shots, this was not the same Spurs team from game one. And I get that they got dinged up. No De'Aaron Fox. Dylan Harper gets hurt. Steph Castle, as good as he is, turned the ball over a ton in the first two games. But even so, you know, getting De'Aaron Fox back tonight, yeah, it was great off the jump, and he was really good off the jump, but then he turns his ankle again. Good news is he comes back in the game late, but Dylan Harper wasn't the same. It was just a really disappointing game from the Spurs because their body language never really told you that we feel like we can win this game. Even when they got near a couple of fisticuffs, when Steph castled a couple of hard fouls in the third quarter, it was still the Oklahoma City Thunder were doing their thing and the Spurs were kind of going meekly. I was really disappointed in that part from the Spurs tonight because it's almost like they forgot what they needed to do to win a game. Because this is, you're not playing the first round. You're not playing an overmatched Clippers team or an overmatched Lakers team. You're playing the best team in the NBA. You're playing a team that's in the middle of what could be a dynasty. You think, you know, game one is just, you only need to play that way in one game? No, that needs to be all 7 or 6 or 5, whatever is your games, if you're going to win. And the Spurs really lost that lesson after game one.
2: First quarter of the game, 0 points for Shai Gilgeous-Alexander. He finishes with 26, 12 of 12 from the line. I'm sure plenty of scrutiny over that. 12 assists, just 2 turnovers, taking care of the basketball. Overall, for the Thunder, 29 assists to 10 turnovers. Oh, wait, 76 points off the bench in the 123-108 win. For the Spurs, every time there was a little bit of juice under the basket, right? The extra pushing and shoving.

0: takeover.
1: Yeah.
0: Right? Never that extra juice and anger. Because you're not going to out-finesse this team. Right? That's not how you're going to beat this Thunder squad. They're too deep. They're too good. The fact that you got McCain coming off the bench as he is, and we've talked about him through the entire playoffs of the, how did that guy end up as like a seventh guy here?
1: Yeah.
0: Right? Alex Caruso gives you big minutes. He frustrates the hell out of Wembanyama. And that's the other part of it, right? We talked about it a lot with the Minnesota Timberwolves and the seemingly up on their board is frustrate the hell out of whoever the number one guy is.
1: Yeah.
0: And you could see them get out of the games. You saw Wemby go back to when he threw the elbow. Alex Caruso might catch one at some point, but he's just that gnat that continues to annoy Wembanyama. Either when he's defending him or the couple of times you saw Wemby switch out and try to block a three and miss it,
1: mm-hmm.
0: right? Waving at it, and Caruso hits the shot, and he just smirks at him.
1: Yeah.
0: And it's just burnt. But it doesn't get that switch flipped like you keep waiting for the, all right, I'm going to take it over. He wasn't bringing the ball up like he was in game one.
1: Mm-hmm.
0: That aggressive, angry drive into the lane that we've been accustomed to. More passivity once again on the home court. Now you're down 2-1 and reeling. And De'Aaron Fox, would we be surprised if we didn't see him again?
1: Yeah, that's tough, man. I mean, look.
0: He came back in, but he didn't look right.
1: No, he didn't look right. He didn't look right after the first few minutes of the game. Dylan Harper didn't look right. And look, you could tell defensively San Antonio had to do the best they could with De'Aaron Fox back in. You could tell they weren't as active defensively because he couldn't move quite the way that he normally does. But you had to have him out there because you saw we only have one ball handler and Steph Castle's not at that level yet where he can be the main ball handler. Like 20 turnovers in the first two games. They knew, okay, we'll put him out there because we need him offensively. We're going to lose something defensively. And when you try to do that, you're trying to solve one problem, creating a problem on another way, you're only treading water.
0: Right.
1: And that's the whole thing about the Spurs is that when it comes back down to it, you can say what you want, but look at the NBA playoffs with a big wide-angle lens, and it's when teams start getting hurt, these are the teams that lose. It's that simple. When your stars get hurt, when your big players get hurt, you don't overcome it.
0: We talk about the greatness of the Thunder bench for today. Sixth man of the year, and they did the little vignette, and it was all fine and good. Keldon Johnson was minus 23.
1: Yeah.
0: He was 2 of 5 1 of 5 from the field, 1 of 4 from three-point range, had a couple of free throws. But that's a guy you need some juice on both ends of the court, and he gave you absolutely nothing today in a big home spot.
1: Now, speaking of the bench, this falls under the category, you've heard us talk about this, that if you want to go back in every annal of history and look at every 5-game series in the NBA and say, hey, what was the game that changed it, that changed the direction and put one team in the driver's seat and gave them a lead they never relinquished? Sometimes it happens in game one. Sometimes it happens in game four, game five, game six. But it's always when you get the unexpected night. It's not about a star going for 50. And boy, SGA went for 50. How are we going to overcome that? That won the series. It's always the game. There's always one game a series where there's such an incredible performance by a player, a couple of players that you weren't expecting, that they're never going to duplicate, but it was enough to win that game and give you the advantage the rest of the way. And that may be what we saw tonight because, again, you said the number, 76 points off the bench for Oklahoma City, and they were also plug-and-placing because there was no Jalen Williams tonight. Now, Jalen Williams played, but not Jalen Williams. He had 18. Caruso had 15. They made 8 threes between them. We talked about McCain. He had 24 points. Irony for him, he was terrible from three-point
0: range. Yeah, he just kept shooting 2 of 10 from three-point range. But
1: Wallace had 11. You're talking about three guys off the bench that shot incredibly well and scored at least 15 points. Like, when you look back and say, hey, how did the Thunder win this series? Okay, let's look back. Well, the injuries to Fox and Harper were a big deal. But here's game three, back when you figure, here are the Spurs. They get one of their stars back. No, look at what the bench is not going to do this again the rest of the series. They're not going to have a game like this. McCain's not going to score 24 in 27 minutes. Jalen Williams is not going to score 18, go 5 out of 6 from three-point range. Like, Caruso may give you 15, but that's kind of who he is. But again, that's not an every game thing, but you are not getting this night. So when you look back at the series and go, hey, how did the Thunder win? Well, yeah, we had the injuries, but you saw the bench and what they did in game three because that was something that was completely unexpected.
0: But this is where they

0: get to smile and wave at you, right? We talked about SGA, 6 of 17, the inefficiency from the field, 0 points in the first quarter. Oh, let's go through the rest of the starting lineup, shall we? You got 14 from Chet. Somehow he has 3 rebounds. Anybody want to explain that to me? I don't know. I'm a short guy, but with a lot of ass, I think I could get three rebounds if I'm fighting in there amongst the trees. But Dort, Mitchell, and Hartenstein combined for 7 points. Lu Dort was scoreless in his 23 minutes. 5 rebounds, 3 assists. Mitchell, who's been one of their great finds. We've talked about him. Second round guy. He was 1 of 5 from the field. 5 boards, just 2 points. And Hartenstein, glue guy, agitator, whatever term you want to throw on him. 2 of 4 from the field. 5 points for him. So offensively, not getting it done.
1: You had 21 points from your other 4 starters, yeah. Right? You had 21 points. You say, okay, well, that's SGA had what, 45? No, SGA had 26.
0: But that's what you're expecting. And he's not forcing the issue, right? He's not taking 30 shots. We're not doing the volume thing. Yes, did he get to the foul line? But 12 times, okay, that's not egregious. There were a couple of times that I'm sure they'll send tapes into the league going, really? Really, this is what we're doing? But he's been smart enough to get the ball up. 12 assists again in this game, just 2 turnovers. Other guys hitting their wide open shots. That's the thing. You've got to commit to trying to stop him. Guess what? Someone's going to be wide open, and they've made you pay.
1: 76 points off the bench. Look, Thunder win the series. It's going to be that was it. That was the moment where they seized momentum. They took home court advantage back, and the Spurs never got it. This is going to be the game you look back at when you see
0: this. Is, again, where you have Nelson Muntz laughing at the Clippers and the Sixers. Ha ha.
1: Exit out by the Fresca, exit Swollen Dome, the Jason Smith Show with my best friend, Mike Harmon. Time now to find out what's trending in the wide world of sports. My guy who's been called the Shea Gilgeous Alexander of Fox Sports Radio.
0: MVP.
1: If you bump into him in the hallway, he will absolutely flop and fall down. It's Steve DeSager.
2: Well, SGA did have 26 points, 12 assists, and was on the winning side tonight in Game 3 of the NBA's West Finals. 123-108, the final score at San Antonio. OKC had 2 games to 1 in the series. You mentioned the 76 bench points, an amazing number for the Thunder tonight. AP says that's top 5 all-time for a playoff game for any team in the playoffs since at least 1983. Wow. Victor Wembanyama, 26 points, 4 rebounds, apparently 1 in the second half. That's a double wow. The East Finals continue Saturday night. The Knicks up 2 games to none, play at Cleveland. Knicks have won 9 straight. Victor Wembanyama was a unanimous selection first team all defense tonight. Chet Holmgren, Ausar Thompson were next on the first team list. But the OKC Thunder stealing the thunder of the Spurs tonight, because remember, it was an early 15-0 lead in the first 4 minutes for the home team, and the Spurs wind up losing by 15. So in the last 20 years, playoffs or not, OKC is the only NBA team to allow at least the first 15 and still wind up winning by 15 or more. And the fact that this is a conference final, it had only happened 3 times in 30 years where somebody at some point was down 15 and led by 15. Same game. That's what happened tonight. And in fact, that 15-0 lead, their advantage was gone by early second quarter tonight. The Spurs trailed for much of the game. WNBA home wins for Indiana and Atlanta. Vegas Golden Knights up 2 games to none after another win at Colorado with 3 goals in the third, 3-1 the final. So over the last couple weeks in the NHL postseason, the road team has won the last 7 playoff games. Siwoo Kim shot a second round 60 today.
1: You know, I'm such a jinx, Steve-O, because what have I said for the last 2 weeks? If it's not the Hurricanes and the Avalanche in the final, something's wrong. Looks like we're going to get the Canadians and the Golden Knights.
2: That's right.
1: Because
2: Carolina's at home again tomorrow, yeah. So you just chalk that one up. Siwoo Kim shot a second round 60 at the Byron Nelson. He leads by 5 strokes over another South Korean golfer, Sungjae Im, who shot 61. Scotty Scheffler is tied for 2nd place. NASCAR's Truck Series race was rained out tonight. It will start at, they say, I'm putting this in quotes, tomorrow morning on FS1. That's weather permitting at Charlotte. In Major League Baseball, St. Louis at Cincinnati rained out. They'll have a doubleheader on Saturday. The ball game at Philadelphia was kind of amazing because Cleveland won it 1-0 on a pinch homer top of the ninth. The Guardians have won 7 straight. Christopher Sanchez was the Philly starter. No decision after eight scoreless innings. The guy has thrown 37 and two-thirds straight scoreless innings now. The Phillies' record is 41 straight scoreless. Tampa Bay won its fifth game in a row, 4-2 at the Yankees with four runs in the eighth. Houston beat the Cubs in Chicago today, 4-2. Cubs have lost six in a row. Baltimore handed Detroit its seventh straight loss, 7-4. Pete Alonso, a homer and four RBIs. Atlanta in 11 innings edged Washington 5-4. Milwaukee led the Dodgers 4-0 in the first, 5-1 Brewers the final. Milwaukee Brewers continue to dominate in recent weeks, 15 of 17 on a tougher part of the schedule. Max Muncy of LA, by the way, left the game tonight, hit by a pitch around the wrist. Could miss the next couple of days. The White Sox get nine runs in the fourth. They're leading 9-0 at San Francisco, bottom of the fifth. And the Rangers starter was Jacob DeGrom. He was down 6-0 in Anaheim after his three innings of work, gave up a couple early homers. It's now Angels 6-4 over Texas, top of the seventh. Back to you.
1: Thank you, Steve. Jason Smith Show with my best friend, Mike Harmon. So, with the Thunder having a big 2-1 lead, you know what? I can solve the Thunder's PR problem. I can solve their image problem, why everybody hates them. I can solve that problem.
0: Is it the Magic Johnson Twitter game?
1: It's not the Magic Johnson Twitter game.
0: He's been quiet. He got chirpy a couple of rounds ago, and now he's gone silent on me again.
1: How to solve it for the Thunder? I can do it really easy. It's next. Jason and Mike, Fox Sports Radio.
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0: Smith Show with my best friend Mike Harmon. The Thunder take game three of the Western Conference Finals, 123-108 over the Spurs. And yes, a lot of upset people. Oh, the floppers. Floppers trending all over the place tonight. Oh, SGA, because when it looked like the Spurs were going to get back in the game, SGA started doing his thing, third quarter, flopping, getting to the free throw line, upsetting the Spurs, getting in their heads. He did what SGA does, and I'm sure there's going to be another big push, another big round of, I hate the Thunder, I hate the way they play, I hate everything about them.
1: You know what my response to that is?
2: Soft.
0: Which I understand. I understand that it's, you know, nobody likes a guy flopping, going to the free throw line. Nobody likes that.
1: What's the old mantra of the show, Jason Smith?
0: There's no such thing as a bad strategy.
1: There you go.
0: However, I understand people not liking it. I actually have a solution, and it's pretty easy.
1: Is it the Kevin Durant solution?
0: It's not. You don't like it, don't watch. No. There's actually a pretty easy solution, and I don't think this, I'm asking too much of the Thunder for this.
1: Okay.
0: Okay. You ever hear, like, when people get in trouble for social media because they tweet too much, and it's, boy, you know, most of your tweets are really good, but, boy, sometimes you do some stuff, like, boy, why would you say that, and you cause a lot of problems, whether it's a celebrity or a singer or something else or a politician, right? You know, make mistakes on social media, right? Yeah, you know, hey, normally strong Twitter game, right? Strong Twitter game, all this, but, boy, you just tweet a little bit too much, right? Just a little bit too much. Maybe you should pull back a little bit. If SGA and only Shai Gilgeous-Alexander would flop half the time, not stop flopping, but just flop half the time, people would be okay with it. Because, yes, you still flop to try to draw fouls. All the best players do it. But the fact that he does it every single time and people see the long cuts of here's every shot attempt by SGA from game two, and everyone, he's falling forward, he's falling down, he's falling backward. Yeah, I get that. Do you need to flop all the time in the first half? I don't think you do, right? If he would flop half as many times, say he flops 14 times in a game, just flop 7 to 8 times. That's all. And more people would like you. They would look at the strategy down the stretch. Hey, look at the flop. You got to watch out for it. Now it's a thing. You're not going to win everybody over, but you stem the tide and you get less people hating you. Just flop about half the time and everything would be fine.
1: It's funny, as we're getting ready to wrap up school years for some of you across the country, your kids are already done. You've done the graduation ceremonies and parties. Congratulations. Celebrate that. Get ready for next. And some of our friends here in Southern California finishing it. I talked to, you know, moms and dads, and they volunteer in different parts. And there's always that one parent that comes and has their thought. They didn't help with any of it, any of the planning or the execution, but they showed up to the event. And then now they've got a thought. And one thing that we have in the studio extended, back by where the producers and our guy Alex Teichert are, we've got the sign about, you're not going to please everybody, you are not a taco. I think Shai Gilgeous-Alexander,
0: taco.
1: Yeah, is good with it for the fact that he's now won two MVPs and maybe on the precipice of winning another NBA title. I think he's okay with you not liking him. The other part is, and I'm curious because he's vocalized this a few times, and I wanted to run this past you and see what you think. Part of it is he's not exactly a stout man. Right, he's a slight,
0: like
1: light framed guy.
0: Yeah,
1: some of it is you're anticipating contact, and you know if you fall wrong, you're in trouble.
0: Yeah,
1: right. It's like when we talked about Wemby when he did that fall and he didn't brace himself. I'm like,
0: yeah,
1: was that conscious? Was that not? Was it? I mean, you know, all of that kind of thing. Same thing here. It's like you're kind of flowing forward. You're waiting for the hit from behind, and you're not sure. Sometimes guys can pull up. Sometimes they can't. So some of it becomes exaggerated because now you have to fall gracefully, not break a wrist or the hamate bone, as so many have. So some of it is self-preservation as much as I can draw a foul on you.
0: Mm.
1: Now, the little kicks, like he's Elaine Bennis and kicking the feet out, I mean, I can't justify that.
0: Now I got to ask you. Now, is it Hammate or is it Hammett? Because people say,
1: "Well, Hammett's the guy from Metallica who's being bashed because I guess he really botched the solo."
0: T.J. Kirk, like, Hammett from it. Like, is it Hammett like Kirk Hammett, like Dashiell Hammett, Maltese Falcon, or Hammate?
1: I've
0: Hammett bone. Hammett bone. Hammett.
1: Hammett.
0: Hammett.
1: Hammett.
0: Hammett.
1: Hammett. Hammett. Either way, Hammett. It starts with ham.
0: Yeah, that's true.
1: You're not thinking about ham bones.
0: No matter what, it starts ham.
1: And a nice pea soup or maybe whatever you're doing.
0: See, I could never go, pea soup. No way.
1: No?
0: No, you could
1: pea soup. Oh, done right?
0: That's the worst in the world.
1: Are you kidding? No. You are categorically wrong.
0: Pea soup is terrible. That is absolutely
1: You have no taste.
0: You may as well say, here, why don't you eat this bag of dirt? Oh, I'd rather have that.
1: Pea soup. Good nutrients.
0: Pea soup. In dirt?
1: Yeah.
0: Oh, okay. I didn't know that.
1: Minerals,
0: We got more on Game 3 of the Western Conference Finals and a big story that exploded all day today on Fox Sports Radio. Fox.
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9: Yeah. 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
9: It's remarkable, the athleticism that you're seeing with Victor at the age of 22. I've been a huge Joker fan. Nobody has been able to do what he does offensively, but Wemby is nowhere near Joker offensively, but defensively, nobody is near him as well. And you're playing both ends of the floor. And it's rare when we focus on defense in the NBA. Normally, it's in the playoffs. During the regular season, I don't think anybody wants to see defense. They want to see scoring. You're going to win a championship because you can play defense. At some point, you have to play defense. And I think that's the difference with Wemby. I think he's the best player in the game. Now, you can dance around the, as Stan Van Gundy said, well, he's the most impactful. Okay, I think he's the best player in the game. Impactful because, and what does that mean? Are we talking semantics? The most is he the most valuable to his team? What would OKC be without SGA? Probably a playoff team. San Antonio would not be. But it's fun to watch. OKC is still favored to win the series. It's one game. But when you're young and they're not aware of what they're supposed to be aware of. That's the danger of this when you go, damn, we can win this thing. They should be thinking that. Yes, Dylan.
10: So if you had to take one, Jokic or Wemby, are you going Wemby for your team?
9: 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Are we talking the next 5 years?
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18: From ABC News, I'm Dave Packer. It's the unofficial start of summer, and millions are hitting the roads this Memorial Day weekend. The gas that fuels those road trips has dropped a few cents, but Patrick DeHaan, head of petroleum analysis for Gas Buddy, warns we may see pumped up prices in the next few weeks.
19: It could get worse this summer. The national average could reach that $5 gallon mark later this summer. So long as the Strait of Hormuz continues to be closed, that's going to be choking off additional oil that would otherwise be flowing into the global supply and inventories. And that is going to keep gas prices relatively elevated until the Strait potentially reopens.
18: A federal judge has dismissed a human smuggling case against Kilmer Abrego Garcia, the man the Trump administration unlawfully deported to El Salvador last year. It's a remarkable turn of events for Abrego Garcia, who came to represent the Trump administration's aggressive deportation campaign. Lydia Walter Rodriguez is with We Are CASA, the organization that's been fighting for Abrego Garcia's rights.
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13: Very sexual, strong Twitter game.
0: True. And I know that it's just because, you know, it's late baseball that's been on.
1: Yeah.
0: But the Angels are beating the Rangers right now 8-5, and I feel like there's been 13 home runs in this game.
1: Well, Neto just did the full John Cena round in third. You can't see me. Yeah.
0: Like, every time I look up, somebody is hitting a home run in this game.
1: No, it's great. 8-5, bottom 8, a couple of big blasts. We got the White Sox over the Giants, 9-3 here, top of 6. I mean, it's great.
0: I got to say, though, you know, tonight, obviously, we get there's a really big story that blew up all day at Fox Sports Radio. It's not what you think.
1: It's kind of a big deal.
0: But I do want to say this. How upset? Does Reggie Miller still look happy like he was last year, announcing the Pacers and winning and beating the Knicks and going to the finals? What does Reggie Miller look like he'd rather be home? The Knicks are here. They're going to the finals. My team's getting ready for the lottery. I can't play the boogeyman anymore. You know, like last year when he says, the boogeyman's coming to town, as entertaining as that was. Now I kind of feel bad. Like Reggie's like, yeah, my team stinks. The Knicks have proven they're better overall. I'd rather be home.
1: Yeah, unfortunately, your best player got hurt and got sick and was unavailable to you for the course of the season, which means everything went to hell. And you now have to watch the Knicks play well and get right back there, right? Because that's the thing. We get a lot of outliers in these one big runs that a team have, and then they're right back to who they were. And for the Pacers, that looks to be the case. Yeah, you have an okay regular season here. No. Now we actually have a shot to vie for something big, and the next year it all goes right back to hell. And meanwhile, the Knicks are on the ascent.
0: Yeah.
1: Your nemesis.
0: 6 wins away.
1: Because this is
0: six
1: where, wins, if I'm Reggie, wins. I still lean into it, that beating the Knicks made your career.
0: Yeah,
1: so why can you not inject that wherever possible as to how you found the weak underbelly.
0: Just watching him tonight, like, he doesn't look like the same. I'm not enjoying myself as much because, oh, it's not the Pacers and the Knicks. It doesn't involve me and the team that I hate, that I made my entire career because I had 8 points in 9 seconds. I can't trade on that anymore.
1: Yeah, I mean, look, he had a hell of a run. I mean, they take nothing away from it.
0: Yeah, 19 a game. Yeah, great run. Sorry.
1: Over a long period of time.
0: Either he made his bows by that game against the Knicks or not. He's made his entire career, both on and off the court, from that 8 points in 9 seconds and the choke with Spike Lee, or he didn't.
1: No, I get that. There's a lot to it. Yeah. No question.
0: But great shooter, 19 a game. Great
1: he
0: shooter.
1: Had a great career.
0: Great career, 19 a game. Great shooter, 19 a game.
1: Why
0: I'm just saying. Am I saying anything
1: else
0: wrong?
1: Was he a guy that necessarily made his own shot? No, he's a spot-up guy.
0: I mean,
1: he needed teammates.
0: I'm not lying. I'm just saying series of truths.
1: No. Right now, you're just denigrating the career of a Hall of Famer, an all-time great marksman, a great talker.
0: Listen,
1: Dan Patrick. You're trying to just say because he handed you your ass that you're mad at him now.
0: Listen, I'm not talking about, look, a guy had an 18-year career in which he was a five-time All-Star. Every 3 years, he was good enough to be an All-Star. He averaged.
1: It is tough to crack that guard position in the East all those years ago.
0: He averaged 18 a game for his career. I'm not saying anything that's not true. Reggie Miller. I'm just saying, man. I'm not saying anything.
1: Do you want a towel to wipe the sarcasm? You're going to use the a little of that Syracuse.
0: Five-time All-Star, 18 years. Great career. Once every 3 years, boy, he was one of the top 12 players in the Eastern Conference. I mean, that's awesome. You see, I say all this, and I realize why people do things like eat my wings out of the refrigerator now. I understand that. I get that now.
1: It does open the door, because if you go after their guy, their player, their team, perhaps there's a bit of the agitation, the animus. Maybe you uncovered some uncomfortable truths that made them shame eat those wings.
0: I was saving this story for tonight, and then it blew up across Fox Sports Radio.
1: It became a big deal. This becomes an international mystery.
0: Wednesday night, while you were off.
1: Yeah, I'm off.
0: And we ordered wings. We ordered food. And we had wings, and Tyshirt ordered too many because there weren't wasn't
1: there.
0: Here. You weren't here.
2: What do you mean too many?
0: He
1: ordered the normal amount.
2: I ordered less.
0: No, dude, you ordered. We had 15 like wings left over.
2: You didn't eat as many.
0: No, I ate just as many as I normally
2: did.
0: But we had like 12 or 15 wings left.
1: Well, I mean, look, I would have accounted for at least half of those. So, I mean, you know.
0: And so.
1: And Monty doesn't eat meat.
0: Right,
1: so,
0: exactly.
1: I mean,
0: yeah. But does she really?
1: You
0: never know. Now I got to pay Benoit Blanc and find out who's telling the truth about who didn't eat my wings.
2: Jason,
0: so,
2: I ordered less.
0: So, we'll get to you, Tyson.
2: You're still lying right now.
0: No, I don't know that you're lying.
1: Ooh,
2: I don't know you're lying.
0: How do I don't.
1: Maybe what do you mean? Because
0: I know I'm telling the truth. I don't know that you're
1: How
0: lying.
1: Can I be the man if you're not a...
0: How can I be the liar, Ricky Bobby, if you're lying? How can I be... So we order a bunch of wings. We have like 12, 15 left over. So you know what? I'm just going to save them here for tomorrow. I'll have them for dinner tomorrow.
1: Pretty good dinner,
0: So I put them back in the foil tray they come in, put them in the refrigerator.
1: What was the flavor?
0: I got 12. We got five or six of the lemon pepper. And five or six of the, what was it? The honey rub. Yeah. The honey rub. Yeah. And I had
1: I like that. That's a good move. The honey rub.
0: And I had a couple of blue cheese in there ready. Right. So it's in the tray and it's closed up in the refrigerator. Okay.
1: Cause the blue cheese costs you extra money too. Cause that's the other thing, right? The wings are one part,
0: but when you
1: add the equation of what a cup of blue cheese goes for. Yeah.
0: So I put it in there and I'm like, okay, well, I'll come in Thursday night, and that'll be my dinner. So I come in Thursday night, and I'm excited because the Knicks are winning, and I'm coming in.
1: And I was back.
0: Go, New York. Go. I'm going to have wings now. Go, New York. And I go in, and I grab it out of the fridge. I go, boy, this plate feels a little light. This tray feels a little light. Like, all right, maybe all the calories left the wings, and okay, fine. And I open it up because it was in the refrigerator, and nothing else was in there. The wings were gone, but the blue cheese was still there. So someone went in, took all the wings out, ate them, and then put the tray back into the refrigerator. So it wasn't just such a blank you that I'm going to eat a full dinner's worth of food. I'm going to now put it back in the refrigerator. And I'm like, wow, I understand I talk about the Knicks a lot, but they're a big bleeping story, man. They're two wins away from the NBA Finals. I get it, but wow, man, what a horrible thing to do. Like, look, I love everybody here at Fox Sports Radio, but come on, man. I know it's a community refrigerator. We put stuff in there, but someone just decided I'm going to go in and eat somebody's dinner, an entire dinner. Not I'm going to take a soda or I'm going to take a cupcake or I'm going to eat 12 or 15. That's how many wings were in there, man. So I put a sign on the refrigerator yesterday.
1: Very aggressive sign. I like that sign. I said,
0: way to be a great teammate here at Fox Sports Radio, because we buy food all the time at night. We buy food for everybody at night. Nobody goes hungry here at work. And I said, way to go. Thanks so much. Way to be a great teammate to eat somebody else's dinner just because you felt like it. I will find out who did this. Right? So now I started sending out emails, phone calls.
1: You went full Taken in the final note.
0: Earlier today, Ian, I will find you. I will find a way to fly to France and somehow not know where anything is, but I'll get to my daughter and make it look easy. Make it look, wow, Liam Neeson made it look so easy. I could fly to France and just find where she is. So easy, right? It was so easy. Know. And so, I'm at home today, and Ian Roddy, who's producing Stu Gotts' show, Dan Beyer and Monsi Bolaños were in for Stu Gotts today, and they go, hey, do you mind coming on today and talking about your wing thing? And I said, sure, no problem.
1: Did you negotiate a rate?
0: So no, I said, well, I figured, come on, I got to put it out there so people know I'm coming for you if you took my wings, right? I'm coming for you. So, and everybody's a suspect because it was a full 24 hours of me leaving before I came back in.
2: We need everybody.
0: Everybody had a chance to eat those wings.
1: Steve wasn't here. Steve's waving everybody. Off going, hey.
0: Everybody,
1: I don't work
0: chance.
1: Wednesday Thanks. Into Thursday. I'm not here.
0: Hey, look, but
1: we'll still check your key card.
0: Oh yeah, 100%. We're checking, see what we swipe in and out. So far, everybody has told me the same thing. I didn't do it. Oh, I didn't do it. I didn't do it. So I had an entire day's worth of people coming in that said, I didn't do it. I didn't do it. I didn't do it. So I go on Stu Gotts' show. We talk about it. I get a text from Rich Davis. Right? It's Covino and Rich. Rich says, hey, how's it going, man? It's Rich. Just I've been working from home all week, and Covino's been in Idaho all week. I'd like to be your lead investigator on this situation. And I said, sure, Mets fans, we'll get it done. I said, but I do only pay in Mets bucks. And so he said, yeah. So I like the fact that he said, hey, we want it. So now they talked about it on the show. So now this is a whole thing now over an entire 2-3 shows worth. And my, he said, well, how do you feel? Who's at the top of your list? I said, well, number one, Rob Parker, because he talks about how much he loves with. This is really like a mystery. Like, okay, Rob Parker, he's the obvious guy.
1: And then he was in here. What was he rooting for through that garbage can? Because he became part of the show.
0: He was looking for turkey in the garbage can.
1: He did.
0: Right?
1: He found those two slices of turkey.
0: Who's the guy that's talked about? He has an app where you can bet wings on it. He bets to win and eat wings. So he's the obvious guy. You got Monsi Bolaños, who is so unobvious because what has she said for 5 years? I'm a vegetarian. But is she really a vegetarian? Because what a long play that would be. I'm a vegetarian for 5 years just to take 15 wings home.
1: Slough off wings right? now and again.
0: Right? Yeah. I mean, and when Rich Davis said Covino's in Idaho, I go, but is he really in Idaho? Is he just saying he's in Idaho and he's doing a show from home so he can come in, take the wings, and go home? Right? Like, who is it? Right? So now we got everybody on this now. And now it's a thing because somebody decided I'm going to go eat a full dinner of somebody else's. Like I said, I get if somebody takes a soda. I get if somebody takes a cupcake. I get if somebody takes, a couple of French fries. Whatever it is, I understand that, like, that's just kind of how it goes, right? That's the Wild West, because a community fridge in a workplace is the Wild West. Sometimes certain things go missing. But for someone's whole dinner to go missing, and Tom Looney does not work here anymore.
1: No, he does not.
0: I mean, for a full dinner to go missing, like, that's a thing, man. Like, how could you do that? I don't understand how you do that to somebody.
1: Now, I know the general rules of radio is the law of building salvage of if it's not chained down, it's free. And that's how some people subscribe to these things. Now, generally, when food is left behind, it's just left on the counter.
0: Yeah.
1: Or there's a note that says, hey, take.
0: Mm-hmm.
1: You shouldn't have to, go in some serial killer cran and scrawl your name on a bag, or particularly in this case, it's a bunch of wings. Now, could someone have said, well, they must have gotten it from some sort of sponsored event or whatever, and it's left over, so I'm going to take them. My theory is that
0: somebody would have said to me, oh, my God, dude, I'm so sorry. I thought it was left. I thought the wing, it looked like it was a plate that people had ordered during
1: the game. Yeah, no, unfortunately, that. No, but that opens the door to just, you know, admitting you're in the wrong. Because remember, if we go back a month's time, because this is a multi-layer approach now, we had a half a pizza go missing at one point in the middle of a show.
0: Yeah.
1: Right? Alex and Monsi had gotten pizzas.
0: Mm-hmm.
1: And there was a bunch left over, and then we came back after a break.
0: And Monsi was hot.
1: Monsi was very upset.
0: Monsi was hot. Yeah.
1: So that's part of this case. Yeah. Like there's multiple iterations of this.
0: Yeah.
1: And so having lost headphones here, I've had nice pairs of headphones that have gone walking, which is really the most egregious of all things.
0: Sure.
1: I mean, it's one thing for a chicken wing or 15 to go missing. It's food.
0: Uh huh. Oh yeah, yeah.
1: $40 pair of headphones or $100 pair of headphones that walks out of a studio, that's just wrong. I will find you. But in this particular case, like, I think someone took it home and fed their family. Because if they'd sat down and eaten here, unless they went and hid in one of the ancillary offices we don't use, and I don't know that any of the bones were procured and recovered to match teeth marks or anything else. Ooh, that'd be a whole other level of thing.
0: Yeah.
1: But I think someone cleared it out, left your blue cheese, left the tray.
0: Oh, I'm not going to have the blue cheese. Let me put it back in.
1: And but how took do you it, put it home.
0: Back in? But how do you put it back in? Why wouldn't you just take the whole tray then? Why wouldn't you just take the whole tray?
1: Not enough.
0: No, that's because a personal thing, man.
1: Yeah, but that's it. This
0: personal.
1: Is more of a blank
0: that's personal,
1: you.
0: Right?
1: That's right.
0: This is like in the movies when they show, when they bring in the crime expert, and the expert says, well, here's a dead body. What is it? Well, this was personal. You see the different knife wounds, and the thing is that this is personal. If this was just an accident or a manslaughter, but look at these. These are personal.
1: It's one stab or two stab. Yeah, no, this is 15.
0: You're looking for a madman who is on the loose. It's a personal thing with him. Oh, we got to find out. No, that was like a personal thing. I'm going to eat all the way and leave the tray and leave the blue cheese in. I'm just going to do that. I'm going to take all the wings out and leave the blue cheese in and eat them. Like, who does that, man? Really, who does that?
2: Jason.
0: What do you got,
2: find out who doesn't like blue cheese?
0: That's a big one. That's a good one.
2: That's a good lead.
0: That's a real good
2: also,
0: one.
2: Also, did you write your name on the tray?
0: Yeah, well, it said actually it had your name on the tray.
2: Mine?
0: Yeah,
1: because you ordered it.
0: Because you ordered it, right?
2: The receipt is still on it?
0: I gave you my credit. No, the receipt, but the credit card I gave you, it's still on the tray. It said Alex.
1: Because it would have the label on the side of the tray.
0: Yeah.
2: Wow.
0: So it said Alex. Maybe somebody hates you.
2: Me?
0: And they thought it was your food
2: and ate it.
0: Maybe, because everybody loves me. But maybe they hate you. Now you got to make an enemies list. Like, who could have done it? You got to put a list of people that don't like you.
2: No one hates me.
0: But dude, it could be a case of mistaken hatred.
2: No way.
0: I think, dude, a few people hate you. There's a few people. Yeah, no, it's a couple.
2: Give me one.
0: Here's a couple. Well, whoever ate the wings, number one. Harmon just raised his hand.
2: Why
0: not? So there's Harmon. Okay.
1: No, I had a theory, but I was trying to do that telepathically.
0: He just said, who hates me? You raised your hand.
1: No. But I was pointing in his general direction. Not as a
0: point.
1: No. I wasn't raising my hand.
0: He said, who hates me? And you put your hand up and pointed to T-shirt.
2: This guy.
0: What has two thumbs and hates T-shirt? This guy.
1: I just thought he would have, you know, there was a mind meld kind of thing where maybe he had a name floating back and forth.
0: Steve DeSager hates you. Hates you. He has told
2: me. Steve loves me.
0: No, Steve hates you. He goes, you know, all of us who have given our lives to sports, he goes, that T-shirt guy, he can give a crap.
3: True.
0: Can't stand the guy.
3: True.
0: No, Steve, you told me that.
3: As soon as you brought this up, I think you may have cracked the case because if somebody sees his name, and there's a plate full of meat, they'll say, oh, he's not going to have that.
2: That's true.
0: But the thing is, you do have meat.
1: But he was the vegan. He's not the vegan anymore.
3: They don't know that. There was no memo out.
0: How do you know all this, Steve? Wow. For someone who says...
3: Was there a memo out?
0: For someone who says they were gone the last couple of days...
3: I think you've just cracked the case, honestly. I bet that was the thinking.
0: I need your ID to see if it swiped in to get in here on the 2 days where you said you were, quote, off. Oh, look, DeSager's ID swipes in at 11:03 and swipes back out at 11:05.
3: It would take me a lot longer than 2 minutes for all of that.
0: I bet the wings are right there.
2: Jason, are you sure you put wings away?
0: Dude, of course I did.
2: Okay.
0: I took the bottom of the tray out because it was all greasy, and I replaced it with a couple of plates and put the wings on the plates. and put it back in the tray.
2: So if we do deductive reasoning, though, right? So yeah. There's only one set of people in here overnight after us. That's the Benoit.
0: Well, I will clear everybody who was here on our show simply because I know I was the last one to leave.
2: You are. I was
0: because you left. You were already gone. Harmon wasn't here. Monsi had left. Everybody had left, and the new crew had come in.
2: Okay.
0: Okay. So I will clear everybody here, unless Monsi really isn't a vegetarian, and she waited and came back and took the food and said, "Ha, Jason Hale still think I'm a vegetarian.
1: Boyfriend isn't a vegan."
0: Oh,
2: that's true.
0: Yeah. That's right. Yeah. Yeah.
3: So you're saying it was somebody that was here working at 5 in the morning and bored and just going through food?
0: I'm
1: just saying it could have been anywhere.
0: It could be any time, Steve-O, after that. But that's a very specific time you have there at 5 a.m.
3: Yeah, because nobody's here for the new shift yet.
2: True.
0: But somebody is here. That wasn't meant to be.
1: I
0: said somebody's here.
1: Cassie,
0: we're a national network.
1: Yeah, no, that's right.
0: Quiet, numbskulls. I'm broadcasting. Like somebody's here at 5 in the morning. Somebody's here. So we had a
1: now you're throwing Jonas and LeVar into this.
2: Let me just check the schedule.
0: I'm just saying, like all those just go. Someone decide.
3: Did you just accuse a former football player because they can eat the most?
0: I didn't say.
1: He said the time. Who would have been here?
0: Who would have been here at 5 in the morning? Like who would have been here?
1: But you'd have to check the key card. Did they come in? Or did they work from home?
2: Jason,
0: huh?
2: Wednesday into Thursday.
0: And it doesn't matter if you're not here. You could have come in. I can't clear anybody except for the people that I saw leave. That's it.
2: Interesting.
0: Yeah.
3: What's interesting to me? You can clear me. I've not heard of this until this segment.
0: I need your key card to make sure
3: I didn't listen to Stu Gatz today. I was unaware of the news.
1: Wasn't there.
0: But isn't that what the guilty person would say? I wasn't aware of this story. I had no idea about this. That's exactly what a guilty person would say. I've seen so many mysteries. I know, man. There's so many. There's the
1: obvious. You should have been wearing an ascot today.
0: I suspect foul play.
1: Well, either as Benoit Blanc or Fred.
0: And when
1: from the Scooby-Doo game.
0: When I say foul, because it was wings, it's foul with a W. I suspect foul play in taking the wings.
2: I just know, Jason.
0: Yeah.
2: The board operator from 6 to 12 is pretty much alone during that time. Mm.
0: And who was that? Who was that?
2: That would be Mr. Chris Perfett.
0: Uh-huh.
2: Who does like chicken.
0: Interesting.
2: He did have a chicken bake go missing.
0: Who doesn't like wings?
2: All I'm saying is, hold on.
0: Okay.
2: I remember he was on the hunt for someone who ate his chicken bake.
3: Wait, were they boneless wings?
0: No, they were bone-in.
3: Oh, okay. Rob's still a suspect.
0: Yeah, 100%. Yeah, can't clear him. Yeah.
1: You gotta have the bones!
0: Because here's the other part, is that Tyshirt usually gets boneless wings.
2: I did get some.
0: And the boneless wings that I put in there were still there.
1: Yeah, but those are... Whoa!
0: Three.
2: You didn't say that!
0: The boneless wings, because they were in a different package. They were in a different package.
1: Because those are spicy.
0: They were still there, yes.
1: So that takes some intestinal fortitude to take those down.
0: They were still there.
1: They are nice surprise when you have a little bit of glow.
2: We're getting somewhere.
0: There's a hole in the middle of our donut.
2: Jason.
0: And then in the middle of that hole of the donut is another donut, but there's also no chicken wings. So we have a hole in the chicken wings as well.
2: How did you leave that detail out?
0: Well, that was just...
1: The extra wings were there is detail. Actually kind of a big
0: extra
1: deal.
0: Wings were there, but they were
2: it sound like all that was left was blue cheese.
0: Right, yes. No, they were in a different package on the side. They were in a different package. It's not like they were inside. They were in a different package on the side. They were still there with your name on it.
2: Interesting.
0: Yeah. See, now I'm thinking somebody hates you and saw the name on there. Because everybody loves me. I buy food for everybody. Go New York. See, I see where it happens.
2: Jason.
0: There. But yeah.
2: The morning crew people don't know that.
0: But the morning people love me.
2: But how do they know that you're the one buying food?
0: Because there's a lot of food left here sometimes.
2: I don't know.
0: For people. Everybody's a suspect, man. Everybody's a suspect.
1: So now, interesting. We're getting a lot of people chiming in from Instagram. Thanks, guys. Keep it coming. On Twitter, at How About a Fresca, at Swollen Dome, at Fox Sports Radio.
3: I think the Butler did it, or anybody from Butler.
0: Or Jimmy Butler.
3: Yeah.
0: Okay.
3: He's not darkened our door.
0: Could be Jimmy Buckets. No. Jimmy Buckets.
1: I'd love to have Jimmy Buckets up in here.
0: What if he won? He just shows up. Hey, thanks for the wings. Hey, okay, dude, great. Hey, nice job in that movie.
1: Right, because Rob only eats flats. I mean, was it a mix?
0: There was a mix. What do we got? It was a mix of flats and wings. Yeah.
1: You got.
0: But does Rob really only eat flats, or does he say that he only eats flats so when the other ones are missing, no one suspects him? You got to think like a detective, Mike Harmon.
3: They
0: just think like some kind kind of goot, dude.
3: On and on his show tonight before yours about how much he eats.
0: Yeah, yeah, telling you. Wings, telling you, man. It's there.
1: I already have my working theory. I've already submitted my card.
0: Exit, how about a Fresca? Exit, Swollen Dome. Do I really know that you didn't come back in right after the show was over? You were at a, quote, concert. I don't even know. Now I got to look and see and make sure the Afghan Whigs played in town.
2: Interesting.
0: They might not even have been in
2: town.
0: Might
2: have came back hungry that night.
1: The bellwether.
0: I could call Dooley and say, hey, how was your concert? Concert. We've been off for the last month. Oh, you've been off for a month.
2: Really?
1: They're currently on stage in Santa Ana.
0: Interesting.
1: Probably about seven rip-roaring songs in.
0: Yeah, but does that mean they were really in L.A. on Wednesday?
2: Oh, Harmon.
0: All right. All right. Again, I
1: got pictures with time stamps and everything.
0: I
1: got
0: to do a show, and I got to figure out a mystery. But okay, that's okay. We'll do it. We'll do it. We got more on the big night in the NBA coming up next right here. Jason and Mike, we are listening to Fox Sports Radio with a donut in the middle of the hole of the donut, in the donut, in the wings in the donut.
4: 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Let's go!

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15: All right, so Aaron Rodgers went out and said, hey, this is going to be the last season. And so I always felt when Aaron was in his prime, because he was such a pretty player. I mean, I always thought Elway was better than Marino, but Marino was prettier. The aesthetic, the way he let go of the ball, his release. I mean, Marino was just like magical to watch. Same with Aaron Rodgers. And I don't think Favre's the comp. I always thought Aaron's comp was Dan Marino. You want more titles. You want more trophies, right? Marino didn't get any. Aaron got one. But, God, they're beautiful throwers of the football. I mean, Aaron, like, throws with his feet not on the ground. It's like a magician. It's wild. But I always thought he was a little overvalued in his prime, where people were saying he's better than Brady. I'm like, Brady's stacking trophies. What are we doing here? This is not baseball where we care about your stats. It's football. Show me your Lombardis. But now I think Aaron's actually massively undervalued. So I want to remind everybody, especially the media that keeps telling me he's washed. He did win the AFC North last year over a stacked roster in Baltimore and Lamar Jackson and Joe Burrow, who played a handful of games, but he did win the North. By the way, at 41, He almost threw as many touchdown passes as Bo Nix, Josh Allen, and Sam Darnold with an awful receiving core. In fact, Aaron was the only quarterback in the league with this stat line. At least 65% completion percentage, at least 24 touchdowns, and 7 or fewer interceptions. He was the only guy in the league. Bad receiving core, broken offensive culture.
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0: I keeps it real, son.
8: But here's where I got smoked with you, sir.
14: The other guy sees what he wants.
9: Kelvin, you're so full of it.
8: I know they won the game, but I'm going to tell you. I'm going to give it to you real.
14: They couldn't be further apart.
11: Well, let me say it this way.
8: Stop it.
14: And that's why this works. It's The Odd Couple.
8: Book it.
14: With Rob Parker and

0: installation, TireRack.com is the way tire buying should be.
1: A lot of theories coming in. Some pointing the finger directly at you.
0: Really? Really?
1: That maybe you're misremembering.
0: I am not.
1: That you
0: misremembering.
1: You think I need one
2: I
1: more.
2: I think he misremembers.
1: You bit by bit, you started eating
0: on,
1: the rest of those
0: on,
1: wings.
0: Hang on, time out. You think I misremembered something about food? Let's put the cards on the table. You think I misremembered something about food?
1: Yeah, that something was going on and you were mentally in a state where you were just stress eating.
0: Uh-huh.
1: And you said, all right, more.
0: Uh-huh.
1: One more.
0: Yeah.
1: One more. But you didn't want the boneless ones.
0: No.
1: Because you, like Rob Parker, you needed the structure.
0: No, I put 12 to 15 wings in that refrigerator, and someone ate them all, and no one's talking. But I'll get somebody to talk. We just need to do a Sipowicz. We're going to get you in the interview room and ask you some questions. That's how this is going to go.
1: You know how I
0: You ate the wings. Just admit it. Write it down. No, I didn't. You ate the wings.
1: Now, I'm very excited, right? You know, the kids, and I give them bits and pieces of the pop culture stratosphere and different layers of, hey, here's a show that I loved or whatever. Sipowicz enters the picture because of the Goodbye Earl video from the Dixie Chicks, which has become part of their playlist.
0: Oh, okay.
1: So, like, Madeline and her friends have kind of gotten into country a little bit.
0: It's a full circle moment.
1: So they've gotten a bunch of 90s country that's kind of circled in. And that song came up. I go, oh, watch the video. And then, like, the video, I go, okay, see the dancing corpse? There's Earl. That was Sipowicz. It's like, that's the guy you and Mr. Jason referenced. Like,
0: I'm dancing like I'm a corpse. Now, after talking about the food of mine that was stolen out of the refrigerator after I bought food for everybody the other night, there is only one way to pivot to enjoy a Friday night. Alex Tyshirt, can we have it, please? Why won't you play it? Why won't you play it?
3: I'm still thinking about the wings.
0: You're still thinking? Okay, well, while you're thinking about the wings, can we play it?
3: What do you want?
0: What do you mean, what do you think I want?
1: Marianne and Wanda were the best of friends.
0: We've been working together for a long time, right?
3: Yeah.
0: Like 10 years. You're like 25 years old now.
3: 23.
0: You should know. Hey, Hot Route, what are we going to do now?
3: I guess then we have to play.
4: And now, it's the Magic Johnson Twitter game.
3: Something about the wings.
0: Here we go. Magic has not been tweeting all that much during the NBA playoffs, but now is back to tweeting. So we play the Magic Johnson Twitter game. Playing as myself, Mike Harmon, Alex Tyshirt, Steve DeSager. The job is simple. I give you a tweet. There is no more obvious and vanilla tweeter than Magic Johnson, and you need to tell me if that is a tweet by Magic Johnson or made up entirely by myself. Are you ready? Hell yeah.
3: Oh yeah.
5: Kind of.
3: You think about the wings too, Steve?
0: Steve's thinking about the wings.
1: He's got a whole Venn diagram going up in there. He's trying to figure this out.
3: You know what, Steve? If we got the wings when Steve was here, I bet that wouldn't have happened.
0: The Oklahoma City Thunder showed us all exactly why they're the champions tonight. The Oklahoma City Thunder showed us all exactly why they're the champions tonight. Is that a Magic Johnson tweet?
1: Okay, I think that's sentence one of a two-sentence tweet, but I'm going to say yes.
0: Okay.
5: No, I guess because it's not the finals yet.
0: Okay. It's not the finals. Okay.
3: I'm trying to think if you left 12 or 8. I don't know how many wings you left.
0: You got to be able to do two things at once.
3: Oh.
0: You got to be able to do that, man.
3: Okay, sorry.
0: You're not going to make it in life if you're just a one-task guy. You got to do a couple of things, man. Got to do a couple of things.
3: I'm going to say no.
0: Okay.
3: Because they're not currently the champions yet.
0: All right, but they were the... You know they won last year, right?
3: Doesn't matter.
0: Oh, okay. So there's no champion right now?
3: Hey.
0: There's no champions right now?
3: Not right now.
0: That's why
3: they're playing for a championship.
0: Okay, but they were playing for a championship like a couple months ago.
3: New year, new time.
0: New year, okay, all right. So there's no champion right now, apparently.
1: They're trying to add to the fleet with another ship.
3: Yes.
0: Okay. That is a Magic Johnson tweet. Yes. Credit goes to the Thunder.
1: Welcome home, Magic.
0: SGA and Jalen Brunson are two of the best players in the league right now. Is that a Magic Johnson tweet.
5: Wow, go out on a limb.
0: SGA.

0: And Jalen Brunson are two of the best players in the league right now. Is that a Magic Johnson tweet? We'll start with Alex Teicher.
1: I'm so glad to be a part of this.
0: Good. Okay, good, good, good. Do you know who SGA is?
1: Yes.
0: Okay, good.
1: Shai Gilgeous-Alexander.
0: Yeah, very good. Very good. Okay, very good, yeah.
1: What's the other initials?
0: And it was Jalen Brunson.
1: Oh, okay.
0: Yeah.
1: So JB.
0: JB, sure, JB.
1: Thank you.
0: James Brown. I mean the Godfather of Soul, not the former host. Yeah, yeah, okay.
1: Got you.
0: Yeah.
1: I'm going to say yes.
0: Okay. All right. Steve-O?
2: No.
0: No, why not? Because it's a positive mixed tweet?
2: It's kind of a diss of Wembanyama, who, if he had tweeted 2 days ago, would have been the subject of a same tweet.
0: Well thought out, Steve. Yeah. Okay, very good, very good. Okay. Harmon?
3: I don't think Magic's the type to look ahead to a series. I think he needs to see evidence of it.
0: Okay.
3: Before he describes it. So he wouldn't be looking ahead to the NBA Finals here. So I'm going to say no.
0: Okay, he just says the two best players in the league right now.
3: Yeah, no, okay, but I'm saying, like, I don't think he's going to mix those. Like, I don't think he's going to mix the series.
0: Okay, all
3: like,
0: right.
3: I think you're going to still have mixed Cavs over here.
0: Mm-hmm.
3: And if these are from today, and that's where my brain is, it's going to be Western Conference based.
0: That is not a Magic Johnson tweet. I can't wait for game 3 between the Knicks and the Cavs tomorrow. Is that a Magic Johnson tweet?
3: Yes!
0: Okay.
2: Nobody in the country has tweeted that.
3: I did!
0: I can't wait for game 3 between the Knicks and the Cavs tomorrow. That's not a Magic Johnson. Okay.
2: Nobody's right. Waiting for those.
3: I'm waiting for it to see if I can mock Kenny Atkinson on another level.
0: Steve, the whole world wants to see the Knicks win.
2: No,
3: that's just silly.
2: Awaiting the game was the tweet.
0: Okay. All right. Teicher?
1: Yes.
0: That is, in fact, not a Magic Johnson tweet.
2: See that small studio audience we have?
0: Yeah.
2: We had more, but they're checking out the fridge right now.
0: They're all eating wings right
2: now.
0: Yeah, it goes. We get another round of the Magic Johnson Twitter game in coming up next hour. Right,
3: getting
0: now.
3: After it. Nice.
0: We got special delivery Steve DeSager with what's trending in the wide world of sports. As the big news tonight, obviously in the NBA, the Knicks off day between game 2 and game 3. Steve-O.
2: Yes, the East Finals continue Saturday night. There. In Major League Baseball, the late game with the White Sox still going at San Francisco. Bottom of the 8th, Chicago, 9-4 leaders with 9 runs in the 4th. Colorado just ended Arizona's 5-game winning streak 3-2. The Padres were a 7-3 winner over the A's, and the Angels beat Texas 9-6, the loss to Jacob deGrom, who lasted 3 innings and was down 6-0.
3: Overrated.
2: And Pete Alonso, did I mention? He had a home run and 4 RBIs.
3: Yeah!
2: That's
0: his first 4 RBIs of the year, Steve. I don't know if you know that.
3: He's Big Petey.
2: No,
3: let's
2: he's
3: go.
2: Been quite hot with the average, too, in recent weeks.
0: No, that's not true.
2: Actually, it is true.
0: No, none of that is true.
2: Anybody who drafted him is well aware he's finally hitting. 7-4 Orioles over Detroit, which has lost 7 in a row. And Miami beat the Mets 2-1. Juan Soto with a homer in the first. He had 2 hits. The rest of the team was 1-25. And the Mets designated veteran reliever Craig Kimbrell for assignment. NBA playoffs at Game 3 of the West Finals tonight at San Antonio. Spurs led 15-0 after the first 4 minutes. They were down early second quarter, and Oklahoma City went on to victory fairly easily, 123-108. Shai Gilgeous-Alexander, 26 points, 12 assists on his 6 of 17 shooting. Jared McClain, 24 points off the bench for the winners as OKC goes up 2-1. The league's all-defensive team is led by Victor Wembanyama. It was unanimous for him. Chet Holmgren and Ausar Thompson were next on the first team list. Also on it, Rudy Gobert and Derek White. The All-NBAs come out Sunday, Coach of the Year Tuesday. 3 WNBA games, the home team won each, Seattle, Indiana, and Atlanta. NHL Vegas up 2-0 in the West Final after winning at Colorado again 3-1 with 3 goals in the third. A reminder, the Indy 500 is this Sunday on Fox TV. NASCAR's Truck Series tonight rained out in Charlotte. They'll try to start a race at 8 a.m. Eastern on FS1. That's weather permitting. And college softball's best of 3 weekend is upon us. The Super Regionals, 1 seed Oklahoma lost at home to Mississippi State 11-9. and a one seed in Austin. Texas was beaten at home 4-1 by Arizona State. Back to you.
0: Thank you, Steve-O. The Jason Smith Show with my best friend, Mike Harmon. Coming up next, the Spurs go down 2-1. Do the Thunder have control of this series? We'll tell you how the Spurs can get back in it, and it's about one player doing one thing. What is it? That's next. Jason and Mike, Fox Sports Radio. What the hell was that?
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1: Well-dressed hobo.
0: Probably top five favorite songs all time of my wife's.
2: Is that right?
0: Yeah.
2: Great song, part of a phenomenal soundtrack. In that extended universe, I saw the supercut of Kill Bill that they put out last year is now streaming.
0: Oh, nice. Okay.
2: So there's your weekend viewing. And like, maybe another version of this that you want to listen to.
3: Wait, the thing is, and this is a weird thing, and I could say it. Like, when this, because we've been together since she was 26, I was almost 25. So she had a life before me, obviously, you know, for a long time, dating and everything else. Like, when this song comes on, like, she goes to another place. And I'm just like, okay, yeah, I love listening to you listen and sing along to this song. I love that because I don't think you're thinking about me. I don't think you are. I just go, okay. I you're in a different place. This song comes on. Completely different place.
2: You know how you break her of that?
3: All right.
2: Start playing Goodbye Horses.
3: Oh, yeah.
2: Hey, Dad, I took you right out of your comfort zone, didn't I?
3: Although I didn't know. I didn't know this. And we've been together for 30 years. I didn't know this until like a couple of weeks ago when Miss Independent was on, the Kelly Clarkson. What happened to Miss Independent? And we were flicking around the radio, and I went to turn it off. She goes, no, put that back on. I said, oh, sorry, I put it back on. She goes, this song reminds me of us. And I was like, oh, that's so cool. I'll remember that next time Son of a Preacher Man comes on and you start singing it. I'll remember that. I mean, it's okay. So I'm like, okay. So I feel like I'm one for two there.
2: In her head, you feel like you're hearing Meg Ryan from When Harry Met Sally. I mean, what do we got going on here? Like, you suddenly, the look, you had a thousand-yard stare as you were looking into the corner of the studio. Sorry, buddy.
3: It's Friday night, man. It's Friday. It's
2: get loose. And holiday weekend. Let's be safe out there.
3: Friday, you tell the truth. So, speaking of telling the truth on a Friday night, the Spurs go down to the Thunder tonight. It's a 10-point lead for Oklahoma City most of the game. They were down 15-0 to start the game, which I think people are going a little too crazy with that. Yeah, it's only because it was 15-0. But it's 15 points. It's the NBA. This is kind of how it goes. So it's not quite that big a deal. But what I saw tonight, and the only way things change between Game 3 and Game 4 is that, I'm sorry, man, I need Game 1 Wemby. I need Hulk Wemby. I need Wemby, who was pissed he had to watch SGA get the MVP, who played Game 1 like he's saying, I'm the best player in the game and everything else isn't even close. Because the last couple of games, we've gotten okay Wemby, right? I've been making the Hulk comparison tonight. Like, we've gotten Bruce Banner Wemby. We've gotten Mark Ruffalo doing scientific experiments and talking about what it's like to travel through time or how to beat Thanos. But we've not gotten Hulk Wemby, right? We had Hulk Wemby in Game 1, and we've gotten Bruce Banner Wemby in Game 2 and Game 3. Settling for threes, mid-range jumpers, not nearly as active physically. And I get that they're trying to figure other things out with some of the players. De'Aaron Fox, is he really healthy coming back? Dylan Harper, the same thing. But Wemby and his aggressiveness on the floor should be able to make up for some of that. And I've just not seen the same performance out of him. It's almost like the Spurs saw how they played in Game 1 and thought, okay, yeah, we got it now. Not understanding that you're not playing the Lakers, who are without Luka Doncic, right? You're not playing the Warriors. You're not playing the Clippers. You're playing the champs, who, oh, by the way, could be starting a dynasty. You have to have four games like Game 1, not just one. I feel like they've lost that edge, and Wemby has lost that edge.
2: Well, some of it, and I'd be curious to see the final numbers related to the old shots affected and the next level, not box score, but box score adjacent kind of stats that are always put upon Wembanyama as to what he does defensively. Because we saw him pulled out from the center towards the edges and couldn't get a hand on the ball, or was kind of disrupted as you're moving bodies around in the lane to where he can't get a clean look to get a shot block, deflection, or alteration like he normally does. Mm-hmm. We saw Caruso several times make jump shots against him and almost start to punk him as he went back down the floor. Like, all right, I drew you all the way out here. So I've got you at my mercy because I'm either hitting this jump shot or there's no longer that defense in the interior. And we watched that over the course of the night where it's not that same level of dominance and exerting his will as we did. Like, Game 1 was absurd. Right, he got pissed off and started driving the ball down the court himself. Forget it. Like, we're turning the ball over too frequently. I'm going to be that guy, and I'm going to take this game over. You're at home. You were up 15-0. Yes, that's going to dissipate. It's a long game. You're playing the defending champs. They're deep. But you look at what ended up transpiring. Shai Gilgeous-Alexander had zero in the first quarter. He never really found his shot. Still finishes with a game-high 26, and you got the 24 from McCain. But the rest of the scoring did not come from those starters. You more than held your own, yet you never took the game over. So that was a bit confusing. You know, and I'll always say it, even if he's hot from the outside, we had that 30-foot heat check going back, right? That crazy-ass shot. I don't want my 7-footer settling for jump shots.
3: Yeah, I need Hulk Wemby. If you're going to win this series, we need Hulk Wemby. Bruce Banner, Wemby's not going to do it.
2: Paint him green.
3: I'm wearing shirts now. I can wear shirts. No, I need Hulk Wemby. Coming up next, got another big story out of the NBA playoffs. Keep it here. Jason and Mike. Bucks.
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8: Based on the legendary restaurant also closing, who thrived on the gimmick of slapping you if you didn't finish your food and all these little things, the Heart Attack Grill in Vegas closing down, it made me think of the gimmick of the ground round that wouldn't really probably work in today's world. When we were kids, it wasn't everywhere, but it was sort of a national chain. The Ground Round had this thing where you pay what you weigh growing up. Do you remember that? Rich remembers that because you grew up on the East Coast.
9: How politically incorrect is that now? Like, hey, hop on a scale, tubby. You know, like what
8: right. They would make you get on a scale. It's really embarrassing for like little kids or you know, overweight people, but you paid what you weighed, and that was their whole sort of selling point and gimmick back in the day, the ground round. Wouldn't fly today. And I thought of another one, too. Yeah. I don't know if this is national or not, but if you ever made the trip to New York City, there was a place called Dick's Last Resort, and their whole gimmick.
10: We had one in San Diego.
8: Okay, yeah, so you remember.
9: They were everywhere. I've been to one in Baltimore. That's why they insult you, right?
8: They insult you, which always made me feel awkward and uncomfortable. But, yeah, that's what they did, and they were good at it.
9: Didn't they? They would make. Like, wouldn't they also make like paper hats and write insults about you on them? Like, they would put like, God forbid, a woman was like, didn't have much of a chest. They'd be like, hey, flat chest, and they put her hat on.
8: Right. Yep. That was it. And when you really think about it, like the Pee Wee Hermans of the world.
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15: 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I mean, we've seen some brilliant highlights with Ohtani already. 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He might hit a home run. 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But okay, Wemby can go 41-24 and have 10 blocks. 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Now, I know, you know, we're seeing Ohtani do both of these things simultaneously, but Wemby plays defense as well, I mean, he's playing offense and defense. 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
16: From ABC News, I'm Dave Packard. 40,000 people in Orange County, California, ordered to evacuate due to a hazardous chemical leak from a tank at an aerospace facility. Officials warning it could either fail and spill thousands of gallons of toxic chemicals, or it could explode.
17: Valve overheated on a 34,000-gallon tank containing a liquid used to make acrylic plastics. It was initially spewing toxic chemicals into the air. Fire crews spraying the tank with water, trying to cool it down. County officials expanded the evacuation zone.
18: At some point, this is going to fail, and we're doing our best to figure out the when or how we can prevent it.
17: But they say 15% of residents are refusing to leave their homes.
16: ABC's Trevor Ault. In New York City, a deadly explosion at a Staten Island shipyard. Workers trapped as fire raged. Mayor Zoran Mamdani.
19: I'm heartbroken to report that one civilian has passed away. I send my deepest condolences to their loved ones.
16: Dozens of others were injured, mostly fire.
20: Caters in the history of sports. Can I help you?
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6: This is the Jason Smith Show with Mike Harmon. 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
6: 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Feels more like propaganda. Oops, did I say that out loud?
3: 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The Jets to the Super Bowl.
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3: Greetings. Welcome inside final hour tonight. The Jason Smith Show with my best friend, Mike Harmon.
20: Well-dressed hobo.
3: Well, we got more NBA coming up in a couple minutes. But, you know, we spent a lot of time last hour. I didn't know the story would be this big, but now I know I'm going to get an answer on it.
2: It's a national story.
3: Yeah.
2: International story.
3: I bought wings for everybody at work the other night. There were 12 or 15 left over. I decided I'll save them for dinner the next night, which was last night. Put them back in the refrigerator. I come in yesterday. The wings are gone, eaten, but the tray is back in the refrigerator.
2: And the blue cheese.
3: And the blue cheese.
2: Didn't eat
3: it. Somebody decided I'm going to eat my dinner just because I feel like it. And somebody here at Fox Sports Radio is a bad person. I got to figure out who it
2: is. It's a terrible teammate.
3: No.
2: Terrible.
3: If I'm going to talk about
2: if you need a couple of bucks for your meal, I mean, just
3: No.
2: Just
3: it's just more the thing. Like, it's not like someone stole a soda or a
2: no,
3: water.
2: But that's what I mean, though. Like, if someone needs a little help to you know, get some protein,
3: it's like stealing,
2: let us know.
3: It's like stealing 30 bucks out of somebody's wallet.
2: That is right.
3: You know, I mean, come on, man.
2: Wings are not cheap.
3: That?
2: We talk a lot about gas.
3: No.
2: There's a wings crisis, too.
3: I mean, I'm old enough to remember when it was 10-cent wing night.
2: Oh, remember that? 10-cent
3: wing night. Yeah, never happening again. But if we're going to talk about this, I do also need to apologize to two people here at Fox Sports Radio. There's two people for this week.
2: Really?
3: I had two people. I need to apologize for two different things. Number one, I have to apologize to Alex Teichert because I inadvertently spoiled a very big moment in the finale of The Boys.
2: Oh, no.
3: For him the other night.
2: Listen, Probst, what are you doing?
15: In America, you did, too.
2: He did it on air?
15: No, yeah.
2: Yeah.
15: Literally the day
2: I miss a day, yeah. and that's what there's a Wingate. Yeah. There's that. There's Monty tapping out on top. I have nothing
3: but
2: to add.
3: Is,
2: I mean, like, what's going on
3: here? You can't say I Probst it because it actually was out and people knew I just said it. And it's not like I'm Probst where, oops, I said it before anybody knew.
2: I just thought it was funny that I made you probes.
0: Yeah, no, I
1: just defend yourself.
3: No, what I'm saying
2: he
3: is
2: tried to.
3: I'm not Jeff
1: Probst.
3: So
1: then the guy who ate your wings could say they were just sitting in the fridge.
3: No, but you know they're not yours. At least
2: maybe you heard voices from those.
3: At least what I did was it was already out there. It's not like I was the first. I spoiled it for everybody.
2: You spoiled it for a lot of people.
1: It's supposed to be a safe place on sports radio.
2: I mean, you broke Alex Teichert's heart.
3: I didn't mean to. I did not mean to.
2: You took away something he'd been waiting for years.
3: I only spoiled something that was halfway through the episode. And oh, by the way, did you watch the whole episode?
1: No.
3: No. Okay, so don't get mad at me.
1: Still hurt.
3: You can't get mad at me then.
1: Still hurt.
3: I've had 4 days to watch
1: it. You ruined
3: it for me. Ruined it for you.
1: I know what happens.
3: You've had 4 days. 4 days to watch it.
2: But now it's a long moratorium and mourning period.
1: Jason, how dare you tell me how to heal?
2: I'm just he's taking time to heal.
3: If you really want to
2: he's
3: watch
2: going
3: it, you
2: full time. Nestor adds on Instagram after Wingate, quote, "We won't get fooled again." Yeah.
3: Now the other person I need to apologize to, and you guys don't know this,
2: me, because I wasn't here when you ordered wings.
3: Jerk. The other person I need to apologize to is Lorena Peterson, who, of course, is the engineer for Ben Maller's show, comes on right after us. Because last night, at the end of the show, crossover, we're leaving, everything. I said, hey, how you doing? Have a good show, whatever. You know, we see everybody every night, and Lorena brings in food for everybody usually. She had, like, Little Debbie snack cakes and stuff. She said, oh, thanks, that's awesome. Oh, you're great, just talking.
1: Only snacks.
3: Yeah, whatever, just, you know. And so
2: only snacks. That
3: we were sitting there talking.
2: Yes.
3: And, you know, there's about four of us in the studio. And somebody says, oh, you know, well, what are you doing this weekend? And Lorena says, oh, my goodness, Saturday I'm going to see E.T. is being shown somewhere here in L.A., like at a big
2: The Hollywood Cemetery.
3: Okay,
2: they do a thing there, and it's fantastic. Yeah. They do it up with the food trucks and everything. Yep. It's really a fascinating amalgam of people, but a pretty cool event.
3: Yeah, Hollywood Cemetery.
2: I've been to it a couple of times.
3: Yeah. She goes, oh, I'm so excited. I said, oh, that's awesome. You know, he goes home at the end, E.T., and she goes, I've never seen it. And I said, wait, what? She goes, no, I've never seen E.T.
2: She wanted to choke you out.
1: You just can't help yourself.
3: The movie came out in 1983.
1: It doesn't matter.
2: It was 82, 83.
1: So what?
3: And Lorena's an adult. She could have seen. She could now just say, I'm trying to apologize. You're making me feel like I shouldn't apologize. Lorena's an adult. She had a chance to see E.T. many, many times. Oh, but I'm going to see her. Now, I feel bad because I said, you know, he goes home at the end. I didn't say who. I said he goes home at the end. But she was like, oh, I've never seen it. And I felt really, really bad because now she's going to see this movie tomorrow and she knows how it ends. But the ending is not the reason you go see E.T. I mean, I guess
2: Can you give us something about an ending that, you know, might be useful? I mean, we all wonder what happens when we die. Do you have that? You got that one for me?
3: Okay. Okay. Okay. 3,000 years into the future. Okay. About 3,000 years in the future, we lose control of the Earth. And apes and orangutans and chimpanzees take over. Astronauts come back and they see what happened, and they know when they see the Statue of Liberty in the sand that it's Earth. So then 3,000 years from now, that's what
2: happens. I think there's a song that goes with it.
3: Also, same guy that told us that finds out that we're eating people. Not quite.
1: Oh, Soylent Green?
3: Yeah, that's like now, I think. Like Soylent Green.
2: It was supposed to be, yeah.
3: It's like right around now. It's like right around 2020.
2: Chuck Heston.
1: That McDonald's thing came out too, huh?
3: Yeah.
2: People.
3: Yeah, so
2: Soylent Green is babe. What a great movie.
3: Yeah, just some things.
2: What a legend.
1: Based on reality.
2: You know what? Northwestern. He was also Moses.
3: You know, he also blew up the world because he didn't like how Beneath the Planet of the Apes was ending. Sorry, spoiler. You know, he also blew up the world, too, for that. Yeah. Oh, thanks, Taylor. Thanks a lot. Appreciate it, man. We're not getting back now. A small and insignificant planet is now dead. Thanks a lot. Thanks for that. Yeah.
2: Oh, my God.
3: That's great.
2: Yeah. I was wrong. It was Earth.
3: So I apologize to Lorena for ruining the end of ET.
2: Any other ways you want to apologize here in the final hour of the show for the week?
3: I guess I just ruined the original Planet of the Apes and Beneath the Planet of the Apes.
1: Keep going.
2: What, 1968, 1973, 1974? Yeah. I think you're okay.
1: What else you got?
2: I saw The Mandalorian yesterday.
3: Darth Vader's Luke's dad.
1: Oh, gosh. I don't
3: know if you know that or not. Okay.
2: Wow.
1: Right. Okay.
3: Okay.
2: How about that?
3: Yeah.
1: Does Neo save the world?
3: Well, it depends. What color pill did you take?
1: Red.
3: No. All right. Red pill's the one you see the truth, right? The blue pill is the red pill's the truth. Red. Okay.
1: Blue pill, you just keep eating ones and zeros.
3: Right, right, right. Yeah, I'm just eating W's, like Jameis Winston. Just eating W's.
2: Nicely done.
3: That was
2: crab legs, not chicken wings.
3: I felt bad spoiling E.T. The way she just was so crestfallen when she said, "I've never seen it." I'm like, oh my goodness. All I had to do was walk out of here. I just had to leave. That's all I had to do was leave.
2: No, I mean, you really took the... She was very excited about that event.
3: Yeah. Maybe she was mad at me because I spoiled it and she ate my chicken wings that disappeared out of the refrigerator. Everybody... Now she's back at the top of the list. Now I'm not sorry anymore.
2: You just made me a
3: suspect.
1: I've learned about you. You validate your bad behaviors. Yeah.
3: What are you talking about?
1: You just validated for spoiling something that she's now the culprit.
3: No. I'm thinking
1: I'm at fault for not watching the rest of the show now because you spoiled it.
3: Hey, I have said.
1: You catch it on, Mike?
3: Yeah,
2: I asked many times. Go ahead.
3: Of the 40 some odd people that work here at Fox Sports Radio,
1: 40
3: every day.
2: That's a lot. Where are these people hiding?
3: Well, no, counting people who are on air, people who work behind the
1: scenes. Steve works 24/7. Where are they?
3: The executives. You know, no, there are 40 people.
1: Executives?
3: Everybody's innocent but one person. One person who stole my wings. No, a person who stole my wings.
2: There are a lot of people starting to point some fingers back at you in their social media. At Swollen Dome.
3: Okay.
2: I mean, because I asked you before the show, I go, hey, did you see the latest Your Friends and Neighbors? You said no. And I said, okay, you'll enjoy it.
3: I will tell you this.
2: And I left it at that.
3: I am not. Did not gaslight myself just for attention.
1: You might have.
3: I didn't.
1: I know you.
2: No.
1: I'm the guy who likes the teams who suck.
3: I am the least drama-infused person you know in your life.
1: You're a masochist.
3: In your life.
1: You love pain.
2: Read that line back. I'm the least... What was that?
3: Drama-filled person in the world. I am... People that love drama... No, and I don't mean drama in sports drama. I mean drama in life. Like, I am absolutely for zero
2: You are
3: drama.
2: Clamoring to hear about anything
3: drama.
2: And any cross cross look anybody's given someone else in
1: so
2: the hallway.
3: I like information.
1: You take a week off, you come in, you're like, Alex, any drama? What's been going on here? What's going on?
3: Yeah, because I want to know what I've missed. But is drama ever involved around me other than someone stealing my wings? No, I'm kind of a
1: maybe
3: low...
1: Somebody had it out for
3: I'm
1: you.
3: I'm a low-maintenance dude, but yeah, somebody who hates the Knicks. I think that's what
2: maybe you're turning into Kasparaitis. You're like the agitator of Fox Sports.
3: If I say it's someone who hates the Knicks, then really it could be anybody. Then that does nothing to my suspect list.
2: No, because it doesn't even eliminate Knicks fans.
3: No.
2: Because oftentimes they hate the Knicks too.
3: This is for you, KD, for not coming to the Knicks 4 years ago.
2: It's for you, Donovan Mitchell.
1: Man, you know what I'm learning, Mike? I think Jason took them home himself and then started this whole conundrum.
3: No, I'm not.
1: You're on the list now, Jason.
2: Gave him some extra airtime.
3: I have more than
2: he took over for Stugatz.
3: I have more than enough things to talk about that. Trust me. But this is something that happened. It was a big deal, and I'm addressing it.
2: You tried to ring the shame.
3: I'm going to find that person. I'm going to find that person ate my wings and stole my Bible. I'm making that part up.
2: Because again, that is like 20 something bucks worth of wings.
3: Yeah.
2: If legitimately there's 12 to 15 of them there,
3: it's probably about 30. Well, yeah.
2: I mean, whatever that number is.
3: $25 worth of wings, probably.
2: Yeah.
3: Yeah. $25 worth
2: of
3: wings.
2: California prices.
3: Oh, California wings. Yeah.
2: Leaner,
3: California wings.
2: Smaller, leaner chickens, but they cost more.
3: So.
2: Tell me I'm wrong.
3: Yeah. No. So, look, it's a full circle. See, and here I am, not being drama filled. Here I didn't have to admit that I spoiled E.T. You know, I didn't say. You know, he phones home or anything. I didn't say, you know, whatever. But, I mean, everybody knows E.T. phones home.
1: Even if
3: you haven't seen the movie.
2: No, dude, if you're of a certain age, it could just be something that's been referenced and you have
3: home.
2: No context.
3: Home.
2: Oh, no frame of reference.
3: Home.
2: I mean, think about it. I was at the...
3: Drew Barrymore's 8 years old in that movie. You had to have seen that by now.
2: I celebrate her entire catalog. Listen.
3: You do not celebrate her entire catalog. Never Been Kissed?
2: Oh,
3: 50
2: yeah.
3: First Dates?
2: Sure.
3: She was only in one of them.
2: First 50 First Dates. Well, no, she was Josie Grossi in the first one.
3: Josie Grossi.
2: And then in the second one, it was the
3: she
2: weird
3: was
2: Adam
3: Julia
2: Sandler.
3: Gouleia.
2: Yeah, but I mean, that's one that... That really didn't age well, and the girls really have a problem with it. If you really want to get my daughters to start ranting about something, bring that movie
3: hey,
2: up.
3: Hey, psycho, take off your Van Halen shirt before you jinx him and the band breaks up.
2: Wedding Singer, what are you doing? Now
1: what
2: you're going
1: her,
2: all
1: one
2: over.
1: One of her cameos I love?
3: What's that?
1: She's in Freddy Got Fingered.
3: Really?
1: Yeah.
3: Well, that's isn't Tom Green in that, too?
1: Yeah.
2: She was married to Tom Green.
1: For a while. Yeah.
3: Okay, yeah.
1: She's in that movie for, like, I don't know, 2 minutes?
3: Oh, okay. I did not know that.
1: Pretty funny.
3: Really?
1: Yeah.
3: I haven't seen Freddy Got Fingered in a long time.
1: You got to watch it.
3: I haven't seen it in a long time.
1: I'm not going to spoil anything.
3: Yeah.
1: But Freddy gets fingered.
3: Oh. And in Five Nights?
1: Yes.
3: Is there five? In Five Nights
1: five
3: of Freddy?
1: Nights.
3: Okay,
1: Freddy
3: Five
1: Nights.
3: Okay, very good. Five Nights. Five Nights of Freddy's. All right. The Jason Smith Show with Mike Harmon live from the Fox Sports Radio studios. I mean, is it okay? Just I'm just asking.
2: Yeah, go ahead. Yeah.
1: Asking. Stop with the drama.
3: I'm just asking. Is it really spoiling a movie if it was a movie that came out, hang on, 43 years ago?
2: Yeah, because it's new to them. It's not something that's part of their active consciousness, right? Because there's a lot of movies in our history. You and I, like, oh, it's a classic. And you'll have Alex or any of our collective of the 40 plus employees you speak of, that'll be like, never heard of it. I have no idea.
3: But Tyson does stuff like, hey, Alex, have you seen Shawshank Redemption? No, but you know what I watched five times? It's Human Centipede.
2: No,
3: like,
2: he knows all about the sisters. What are you talking about?
1: Love the sisters. Don't spoil Human Centipede. I haven't seen it.
3: Don't watch it. Trust me.
1: Why?
3: Because you can't. There's certain.
2: Wait till the sequel.
3: No. There's certain movies you can't unsee.
1: Yeah.
3: You can't unsee that.
1: Okay.
3: You don't watch it.
2: Yeah.
3: Trust me. Don't watch
2: no,
3: it.
2: No, I would agree with that.
3: Midsummer, don't watch it.
2: No. Midsummer is fantastic. No,
1: that was good.
3: I can't unsee that.
2: Have you seen the 171-minute director's cut?
1: No. Wow.
2: Yeah.
3: All right. I'll take the L for spoiling E.T.
1: Okay.
3: Home.
1: I don't think there should be a time limit, though, on spoiling.
3: Well, 83, though. I mean, she's an adult. If she was a kid, here's the thing, though. If she was a kid, I get it. Okay, E.T., your kid. She's an adult. She's an adult. She works here.
1: But just imagine, like, you're at that event at the Hollywood Cemetery, and you see her, like, freak out when it happens. You're like, oh, man, I remember I was like that. She doesn't get that now because of you.
3: No, I think you would laugh and go, ha, she's never seen this?
1: No!
2: See, and I'm sitting over in the corner going, overrated.
3: You've never seen that. You thought E.T. was overrated? Wow, what? You are full
1: Mike,
3: of,
1: stop
3: you
1: it.
3: Are full of hate.
1: Why
3: the
1: is
3: hate
1: it overrated?
3: You are full of. E.T. is overrated. One of the biggest kid movies, kid-friendly movies that appealed to an adult audience that's had a 50-year span now of attention and credit and all sorts of influence. Nah, overrated.
2: I can say this.
3: Why?
2: Why
3: was E.T. overrated? Why was E.T. overrated?
2: I'm just going to say this. Why? I have never felt compelled to revisit it.
3: Why? Because none of the people went on to do anything, and what's his name? The one kid went to be a postal officer.
2: Never heard of him.
3: Yeah. No, the older brother left to go, left Hollywood and went to work for the United
2: Good
3: States.
2: Good for him.
3: Postal work.
2: Good, honest.
1: What's next?
2: Honest work.
3: I mean,
1: you tell me the guy from Liar Liar works here now? Is that what we're going to say? Is that where we're going?
3: He's on the list.
2: Smoking.
3: He's on the list. He's made for me.
1: He's on the wings list.
3: He's
1: one for me.
3: He's on the wings list.
2: See, he's on the medal stand for me, but not number one.
1: Rob's not on my list. You want to know why?
3: Why?
1: I saw him the whole time.
3: Okay. All right.
1: No wings eaten.
3: No, like, he says, no, not me, Jason. Wing sauce dripping off his face on his hands.
2: Again.
3: He's using one of those wet naps to wipe his hands off.
2: Again, Wingate, for those who haven't been initiated, you're hearing this now, 12 to 15 wings went missing somewhere between Wednesday, 11 o'clock.
3: That were my wings that I bought that I was saving for dinner.
2: Correct.
3: Yeah.
2: That you were looking at to have for dinner. Now we're trying to figure out and suss out suspects. Where we haven't completely eliminated Smith from inadvertently eating them himself and forgetting.
3: No, not me.
2: But we have the idea of, all right, how did these wings make their way from the fridge either into someone's gullet or into a backpack or other carrying case to be taken home? Like, there's lots of things. It didn't mean someone sat here and gluttonized 15 wings. Could mean they literally were getting ready to go out the door, said, this will keep me from having to buy dinner tonight.
3: My wings were here, they were mine, and then they were gone. That's what happened.
2: Child gets on a bus.
3: That's what happened. If somebody said, I'm really hungry, I'd say, okay, take them. I would say, all right, take them. Go ahead. If you'll eat them, go ahead, take them. How many times do we have food left over here? I go, dude, take it home.
2: We do that all the time. Yeah, I mean, whatever we order, no, absolutely.
3: Someone stole my wings.
2: Psychologically, this has disturbed you, and it's really going to affect your holiday weekend.
3: Well, no, I get the Knicks tomorrow. The Knicks are going to have 3-0 tomorrow, so it's going to be pretty exciting. Go, New York. Go, New York. Go.
2: What if they don't?
3: Then they'll go up 3-1. But as I keep saying, what if they don't? Knicks in four. Now, have you not been paying attention the last week and a half to Knicks in four?
2: Just because you try to say it, man, doesn't make it necessarily blank and so.
3: Is it on pace to happen? Okay, so all right then. We'll worry about that tomorrow. Maybe the Knicks will win, and I'll find out who stole my wings.
2: So when I'm on air with Ryan Holland Sunday morning here, Fox Sports Radio, 9 o'clock. Pacific time, noon East Coast.
3: Maybe he took the wigs.
2: Are you going to call in? And
3: maybe he took the wigs. I don't know.
2: He'll be sitting next to me.
3: Yeah, maybe.
2: You could make an appearance and come and hang out.
3: Anybody that's got wing sauce anywhere on their body, you take a picture and you say, hey, here's your new suspect. Okay, top of the list.
2: All right, Alex, you have to look through the OnlyFans accounts that have something to do with sauce.
3: Is that you again, Ransom? Fox Sports Radio, Jason Smith, Mike Harmon. Coming up next. Big stuff from the game tonight. Big stuff looking ahead to game three. And the latest drama involving Caitlin Clark just continues to show there will be no end. That's next. Jason and Mike, Fox Sports Radio.

0: Jason Smith and Mike Harmon have a YouTube channel for the show. Just search The Jason Smith Show with Mike Harmon. You want to see Harmon's calves? How about Jason's Jets or Nick's onesie? It's all there, plus more.
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2: And you tell us where this show lies.
18: Did you have a love interest named Janelle in high school?
19: I did. Giagu. Yeah.
18: Okay, so yes. Ricardo already found a little valentine that
19: love
18: he sent
19: Janelle
18: to her.
19: Yes.
18: Oh, which really? Actually, no, never mind. I don't want to say it.
19: You can read it. I don't know. It's fine. I don't care. We're here. That means.
20: Well, I got to find it. Give me 2 seconds. I know where it is, though.
19: Listen, ooh. I'll come clean. Janelle Giagu, I mean, she was dating the BMOC, big man on campus, me. She was great. She liked the Grateful Dead. I love her. I still speak to her.
18: Really?
19: Yeah, she's awesome.
18: Abby's okay with that, huh?
19: She's totally fine with it, I think.
20: Abby won the real prize. A lifetime of Stu.
19: Did she? Right? Janelle got off easy. And then in college, it was Dina Friedman. Congratulations to her. She, too, dated the BMOC. I mean, because not only was I a lacrosse star, but I could have been a basketball star. I took in the head coach up on his offer.
18: I didn't. But you declined.
1: I was too busy.
18: They didn't have your number.
1: Well, I was playing lacrosse, you know, with Dayton Dina. There was EA Sports Hockey came out.
18: So you had those three things to do.
1: Yeah, smoke weed. Very time consuming.
18: That's exactly what I imagine your college career to be like.
20: What's scary is seeing how similar me and Stu Gatz's path are. Because time I went on a Valentine's date in high school, my senior year of high school with my girlfriend at the time. Mm-hmm. And it was the Jeremy Lin buzzer beater against the Raptors.
1: Yeah.
20: And I said, hey, I have to excuse myself. I have to watch the end of this basketball. And she said, if you get up from this table.
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22: 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Y'all are killing it on Fox Sports Radio.
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1: Fox Sports Radio. Jason, Mike Harmon, and Brandy. Brandy brings everybody around. Come on now. Game three tomorrow. We'll get to the Caitlin Clark drama in a minute. Now, game three, Knicks Cavs tomorrow.
2: Mm-hmm.
1: After last night, still see decent amount of Knicks hate going on across the country. Different people, different talking heads. Oh, it's the Cavs' fault. They just stink. Just stop, man.
2: No, both things can be true.
1: The Knicks, if you just take the name of the team out of it, they are doing everything you would expect an NBA Finals team to do.
2: Yeah, but it doesn't mean that the Cavaliers haven't stunk.
1: Cavaliers were pretty good for 3.5 quarters of game one. Pretty good. 22-point lead. They were pretty good.
2: Then the coach took the rest of the night off, was drinking himself a soda.
1: And James Harden was but understand that. Here's the thing is that I get that because it's the Knicks, like I think people feel like I have to not like them because they're New York.
2: Because of you?
1: Just like the Yankees. Look, Knicks fans, I get it. Knicks fans, we are really insane, and I get that about us, and I get the hate of the Knicks fans, but we show up. I will say this. We show up. If we stink, if we're middle of the road, if we're good, Knicks fans show up all the time, and I will take that. Knicks fans never attend. Hey, we're really good. Guess what? I'm going to my first game in 12 years tonight. No. We show up all the bleeping time. But this Knicks team, right, just understand, life will get easier. You'll love the NBA playoffs even more if you just understand, hey, I let my hate go, and I just love the Knicks because they're here to save the NBA playoffs.
2: Oh, boy.
1: They're the most interesting team left. They're doing everything you would want from a team that you want to watch on television, right? They're fun. They like each other, right? You watch the back and forth between Josh Hart and Karl-Anthony Towns about analytics last night in their postgame, and it's incredibly fun stuff to see.
2: See, I like when teams succeed in spite of the fact that they hate each other. And you can see the content. Why'd you ask him that second question in a row? I'm sitting here, too.
1: If they hated each other, they wouldn't do the press conferences together. I'll tell you that much. They wouldn't be sitting next to each other. The celebrities at the game, the relationship the Knicks have with the celebrities. I don't know who was more happy to be hugging who last night. Jalen Brunson more happy to hug Mariska Hargitay, or Mariska Hargitay more happy to hug Jalen Brunson. I don't know, but that's the relationship they have.
2: Who did you want to hug?
1: Chalamet looks like a head coach. Like he's one of the coaches. I'm here, I'm hugging everybody, right? The relationship they have with the fans, to hear the Knicks players say, we want to win for New York, we want to win for this city. You don't hear that anymore. It's a bygone a relic of what we used to hear in sports all the time. The Knicks, they play hard. Their stars are average Joes. It's not like they have three of the top five most talented players in the league. This is everything you would want in any team you would root for. But because it's the Knicks, and either I'm sick of hearing people on the radio or TV talk about them, or Knicks fans, or I'm just sick of that in general, I'm going to tell you that the Knicks are overrated. Look, even for some of the people who have gone through the last couple of years, the Knicks will never win, the Knicks can't win, they can't do X, Y, and Z. To hear them have to come around in the last couple of weeks has been really fun. But you still have the holdouts, and there's still a bunch of holdouts out there going, this is about the Cavs, it's not that. The Knicks are terrific. They're going to the NBA Finals. They have everything you want in a team. Every single thing, every single bit of something you would want in a team, they have. But they're from New York, so I feel like I'm conditioned to hate them. No, you don't have to be. Because if this was the Oklahoma City Knicks, you say, oh, look at this, and all the big superstars are in Oklahoma City. They're all there going to all the games, all these different things. That's the way it would be. So I'm just saying, take the fake Knicks hate out of it and just love the Knicks, and you'll love the playoffs.
2: Yeah, I don't know that it's fake. I think there's still some hatred there, but the individual players, the collective, as you talk about, and the only guy with the A-list number one pedigree was Karl-Anthony Towns.

0: I can imagine if you're in New York, because depending on where you work or who your teammates are, you kind of have to talk positively, even if they stink, because we got to play those games in local markets, right? Or you're just blasting them for anything and you give them no credit. So you get down that road. But we certainly have to appreciate what they've done, what they've built. But it's the old rule, until you have done it, you do get the vitriol, right? Jalen Brunson, you can appreciate everything he's been to this point, but he hadn't gotten over. And to this point, he still has 6 games to finish the job, right? Even if he gets through the Eastern Conference, say you get your Knicks in 4. Well, they still have to go beat either OKC or San Antonio for him to get crowned, right? Everybody does their top 10 lists of how much they love quarterbacks. Who's always in the top 5? Who hasn't won a damn thing? Oh, I love Justin Herbert. Sure, he's great. Passes the eye test.
1: Yeah.
0: But the grand finale of it all is you got to win something.
1: Mm-hmm.
0: So for Jalen Brunson, he still needs to win.
1: Six more games.
0: But that's still six.
1: Six more games. But you can still
0: that's
1: love
0: still
1: the
0: a
1: Knicks.
0: Lot of fingers.
1: You can still love the
0: no,
1: Knicks.
0: No, you don't. You can't
1: can
0: love the
1: still
0: Knicks.
1: Love the Knicks. Of course you can. You can still love the Knicks. You can still love the Knicks. I'm telling you, man.
0: I can like them individually.
1: I'm telling
0: As
1: you.
0: As a collective, they become
1: still
0: the,
1: love
0: Knicks.
1: The Knicks. Now, I'll tell
0: if you. If you're a Knick.
1: And
0: okay.
1: And another way, I'll tell you how you can love the Thunder.
0: Although you have Mariska Hargitay, so I'm in.
1: Ah, Mariska Hargitay. Suddenly I'm in Golden.
0: Fan number one.
1: I'll tell you how to love the Thunder. This is because the Thunder are hated even more than this. This is how it's easier to love the Knicks. I hate the Thunder. I can tell you how to love the Thunder. It's very easy, very simple.
0: Boring.
1: Mike Tirico asked the question the other night, how can people hate this team? I will tell you exactly how to get people to stop hating the Thunder.
0: How to stop hating the Thunder.
1: All you need is one thing. One thing to happen.
0: All right, let's go.
1: If SGA would just flop half the amount of time that he does in a game, people would love the Thunder. But he flops all the time, and people hate it. Fans hate it. No one's ever liked flopping. They've hated it. But I get that it's part of the game, and I think fans get that it's part of the game. It's part of a game to try to draw a foul, to try to get to the free throw line. They understand. But when it happens all the time and you flop for the better part of the 40 minutes you're on the floor, yeah, people hate that. When you have to see cuts put together of here's all 15 of SGA's shots from the floor tonight and he flops on every single one of them, yeah, I get why people hate. You don't need to flop as much in the first half. You don't need to do I get, oh, we'll get guys in foul trouble. Yeah, no, but you want people to not hate you. Flop when you need to. You don't need to flop in the first half. If you flopped half the amount of time, because you know what? You'd get more calls down the stretch if you flopped less because, hey, if officials look at this and go, oh, this guy, he's just flopping. I've seen it the entire game. I'm not going to call it now. But if you don't see it, maybe when you want it down the stretch, you want that three-point play midway through the fourth quarter or in the final 2 minutes of the game, you will get it. Whereas if you've been flopping for 40 minutes, it's going to be, yeah, no, not calling it. You're not getting it. Flop less, smile more.
0: So you're going full on boy who cried wolf kind of theory for Shea Gilgeous-Alexander. To this point, it has worked to the tune of 2 MVPs and a world title.
1: No, it's great. But if you want people to not hate you, I'm telling you, this is how to get people
0: well,
1: to not hate you.
0: Maybe it's one of those things where he appreciates that energy. Look, and then our general rule of thumb here, we have the sign in the studio that says, not everybody's going to like you. You're not a taco. I want you to either love or hate us. If you're indifferent, you're probably not sticking around for 4 hours.
1: What if you're probably indifferent about a taco?
0: Well, then you're just wrong.
1: What if you could take or leave a taco?
0: That's your problem.
1: Okay.
0: And we need to counsel you as to why you're wrong.
1: Okay.
0: Now, we could argue between soft shell, corn tortilla, flour tortilla, or hard shell, deep fried or not. I mean, we can go through all of that.
1: So that's a lot of choices.
0: But it's still tacos.
1: That's too many choices. Too many choices.
0: But we're still.
1: Now my head is spinning and I don't know about tacos.
0: We're still at the top.
1: Too many choices.
0: It's taco.
1: You give me, okay.
0: All right. Period. But all of that to say, for Shea Gilgeous-Alexander, you talk about falling.
1: Is it a beef taco?
0: I'm more of a chicken or El Pastor guy myself.
1: Okay. All right. Sorry, I didn't mean to interrupt. Okay, keep going.
0: Or maybe a little beef steak. I mean, let's go. A little steak taco.
1: Sure.
0: Come on.
1: Sure. Okay.
0: Come on now.
1: Awesome.
0: But for Shea Gilgeous-Alexander, some of it is anticipated.
1: Is it
0: content.
1: A tostada?
0: No, that's a different.
1: But that's just a bigger taco.
0: Or a sope.
1: Okay.
0: See, now we're. Right. I want to go stop at a taco cart on the way home.
1: Sure.
0: Even though I just ate half a sandwich.
1: Okay. Is a torta a taco?

0: No.
1: Okay. All right. All right. See, man, it's insane. You got to, you know, maybe there's lots of tacos.
0: Yep. Sure. Not all Mexican food is classified as a taco.
1: I'm just saying there's different things.
0: And maybe taco adjacent in terms of the carriage. In terms of the
1: really taco adjacent
0: tortilla or.
1: Yeah.
0: Yeah.
1: It's not really a taco. It's on our taco adjacent menu. I'll bring it out to you. Hang on. Here's your taco adjacent menu.
0: Okay. Anyway, right, back to the point of you're anticipating the contact that sometimes it comes, sometimes it's a little bit, sometimes it's maybe I get a glancing blow where I get to the foul line. Tonight, 12 for 12 from the foul line, 12 assists, just 2 turnovers, didn't shoot particularly well, 6 of 17, 0 points in the first quarter, but enough to where you get to the line and you affect how a defense has to play you. So for Shai Gilgeous-Alexander, the old rule of thumb for our show, I cannot fault a good strategy.
1: Exit Albata Fresca, exit Swollen Dome, the Jason Smith Show with my best friend, Mike Harmon. Coming up now, we're going to find out what's trending from a man who has been compared to a taco because he makes everybody happy. It's Steve DeSager.
2: Thank you. Good
0: Yay.
2: Night. By the way, can we lead with the White Sox who made all of their fans happy tonight?
1: Here I am. Are they 8 games under 500 but in first place?
0: Listen, Mets fan.
2: Over and contending for first.
0: Miss Pete Alonso.
1: The Mets would be in first place in the AL Central. We might have a clinch by now with our record.
2: Thing is, with the White Sox game tonight, it was 9 runs in the 4th inning and a 9-4 final at San Francisco. The White Sox, according to Stats Inc., the only major league team in the modern era to do what they did tonight. Score at least 9 runs in a 9-inning game, but all of their runs and all of their hits came in the same inning. That's a W.
0: I dig that. Take the W however they come, Steve.
2: Mm-hmm. San Diego 7-3 over the A's. Colorado ended Arizona's 5-game winning streak with a run in the 8th to tie, run in the top of the 9th, winning at Arizona 3-2. Angels 9-6 over Texas, beating Jacob DeGrom, who was down 6-0 after his 3 innings. We'll get to the rest in a moment. Oklahoma City is leading the NBA's West Finals 2-1. Even though the Thunder trailed 15-0 after the first 4 minutes. 123-108, the final Thunder at San Antonio. Shai Gilgeous-Alexander, 26 points. Jared McCain, 24 off the bench. Victor Wembanyama had 26 points with just 4 rebounds. Stephon Castle in the loss, 1 of 8 shooting, 7 assists. The East Finals continue Saturday night. The Knicks, who've won 9 straight, play at Cleveland. The league's all-defensive team was led by Victor Wembanyama tonight, and it was unanimous for him. The All-NBA teams come out on Sunday, Coach of the Year on Tuesday. 3 games in the WNBA. The late game, Seattle at home beat Connecticut 77-59. The Connecticut Sun moving after this season. 1-6 right now. Indiana Fever over Golden State 90-82. Caitlin Clark 22 points, 9 assists, 6 turnovers for her. Aaliyah Boston 20 points, 16 rebounds for the Fever. And at Atlanta, the Dream 3-1 defeated Dallas 86-69. Angel Reese 15 points, 9 rebounds, 5 turnovers. Arika Ogunbowale, as we know, will never stop shooting for Dallas. So she was 1 of 11 from the floor in this loss tonight.
0: Shoot it!
2: Paige Becker's 3 of 13 in defeat. NHL Vegas with 3 goals in the third, won 3-1 at Colorado to go up 2-0 in the West Final. Avstar defenseman Cale Makar is still out with the upper body injury. The East Final continues Saturday, Montreal at Carolina. Siwoo Kim shot a second round 60 at the Byron Nelson. He leads by 5 strokes. On Fox TV tonight in a UFL game, and that Spring Football League regular season ends a week from Sunday. Tonight, Orlando at home beat D.C. 27-19. The Indy 500 is this Sunday on Fox TV. NASCAR's Truck Series race was rained out in Charlotte. They hope it'll start in the morning, 8 a.m. Eastern on FS1. Again, weather permitting on Saturday. There was a baseball rainout. St. Louis at Cincinnati will have a doubleheader instead on Saturday. Houston handed the Cubs a 6th straight loss. Cleveland won its 7th in a row, and it was 1-0 at Philadelphia on a pinch homer in the 9th. ruining a great start from Christopher Sanchez of the Phils. 8 scoreless innings. In fact, he's thrown nearly 38 straight scoreless innings. Tampa Bay with 4 in the 8th beat the Yankees 4-2, but Yanks starter Gerrit Cole in his season debut after Tommy John surgery, 6 scoreless innings. Baltimore sent the Tigers to a 7th straight loss. Atlanta in 11 edge Washington. Milwaukee 5-1 over the Dodgers. LA's Max Muncy left, hit by a pitch on the wrist. Could miss a couple of days. Back to you.
1: Thank you, Steve. Well, coming up next, the latest Caitlin Clark drama is insane. We got it for you coming off of the game tonight. That's next. 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
7: Welcome back, my friends, to the story that will never end. Tonight, the drama surrounding Caitlin Clark has gotten to an absurd level.
9: Oh, I thought this was Wingstop.
7: No. we'll get the next chapter of Wingstop next week when I figure out who stole my wings out of
10: it. Yeah, we shouldn't call it that because that's a brand.
7: Wingstop. Yeah. They could. Yeah.
10: Wingate.
7: Yeah. Wingate.
9: Don't worry, I dumped it.
7: Like former Georgetown forward David Wingate. He was on the 85 team that lost.
10: Nicely done. People CJ, actually say we need to talk more about the
9: about
7: Wingate.
9: Ninth gate.
7: So, tonight, Caitlin Clark returned to the Fever lineup. Team high in points, 22 points. They win the game. And afterwards, she talked about why she missed the previous game, which very late in the day before the game 2 days ago, she was ruled out with a back injury. And there was a lot of questions. The Fever were warned about, you know, not making an injury like this public. And Caitlin Clark went into a long explanation about how, hey, I woke up. I tried to work out. I didn't know if I was going to play. We tried. I wasn't good. You know, we made the call like a couple of hours before tip off. And that's all it was. I don't understand. And Stephanie White talked about why they were being fined. Why are we fined for telling the truth? I don't understand. This little bit of Caitlin Clark tells you exactly what to expect for her for the rest of her career. Okay. Now, when she came into the league, what did I tell you? She was Magic and Larry. Now, she wasn't bad. She wasn't Magic. She was Magic and Larry. She came in by herself and lifted the WNBA to heights they had never known, to the point now where you're talking about direct flights and charter flights and minimum salaries and a better CBA and television contract, everything because of one player. And when she first came to the league, she had a lot of physical play. She had a lot of jealousy, a lot of hatred. Okay. Second year, she got hurt, missed a lot of the season. Now here it is, early part of her third year, she's back. And in a season that is 6 games old, she has had to go through a GM survey anonymous that said we'd rather start a franchise with Paige Beckers instead of her, which is ridiculous. You had her head coach wouldn't back her up when she had a big game and a big game shooting the ball late. And her coach, Stephanie White, said everybody played well. Like, why can't you just say Caitlin Clark played well? You had the graphic for the game a week ago that you're publicizing. We're going to air a WNBA game involving the Fever, and Caitlin Clark's picture is not on there. It's a bench player who hasn't played more than 5 minutes. Like, what are we really doing, right? She came into the league as Magic and Larry, but it is clear now that after 2 years and six games into this season, the rest of her career, she's going to be LeBron James, where she will be the most popular player in the league, probably the best player in the league. Asia Wilson's the best player right now, but Asia Wilson's a little bit older, Caitlin Clark a lot younger. But no matter what she does, there will be people that hate her. There will be fans of hers. And the league is going to push Caitlin Clark as often as possible, which is just what the league did with LeBron James. All the Fever's games are on national television. That's the way the league did it with LeBron. But no matter what she does, she's going to be polarizing. She'll have her fans. She'll have people that hate her. She'll have people that hate her because, well, maybe there's a good reason. They don't like how she's acting on the court. I'm going to physically get in an argument or visibly get in an argument with my assistant coach or how I carry myself on the court. I complain too much. Or there's going to be reasons that people don't like her that are just ridiculously bad, and there are no reasons. But it doesn't matter because no matter what she does, she's going to be LeBron. She's going to be polarizing from now until she hangs up her sneakers at the end of her career.
10: Well, the beauty of it is it keeps people engaged, right? Hate watching is a very real thing. We watch it, and certainly when Steve DeSager's with us here at the news desk, keeps an eye on television ratings and the Q ratings and all of that, the ebb and flow for streaming services and whatever else. And what do we need? We need equal a bit of both. Why is it better for the NBA if the Knicks are in the finals over the Cavaliers? Hatred of James Harden only is carrying you so far. Nobody cares that Kenny Atkinson keeps wetting himself in big moments and abdicating responsibility for anything. Yeah. And Donovan Mitchell is not that guy. Like, all of that. The Knicks get people fired up. Caitlin Clark is that. Tonight we had the altercation just before halftime. We come later to find out, hey, we were both assessed technical fouls. Stephanie White and Caitlin Clark. They had no idea. No. We can't even get that level of things right, let alone the 30,000-foot view of how to operate, orchestrate, market, and publicize the game. So, yeah, until you can get the basic, it's like, yeah, you had to break these guys up. It's like, yeah, they had a technical. Really? Nobody knew.
7: Just like LeBron brings on stuff himself, but also has to deal with stuff he shouldn't have to deal with, it's going to be the same thing for her. Because 3 years later, and it's gotten even more intense, it's not going anywhere.
10: This is where you're Gary Sinise and Lieutenant Dan yelling, bro, is that all you got?
7: Exit Alvada Fresca, exit Swollen Dome. For Mike, I'm Jason. Coming up next, F&A on FSR. This is Fox.
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17: 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He was on the Mind the Game podcast with himself and Steve Nash.
18: So
3: I'm still in the moment of like just taking my time and saying I haven't even really thought about it too much. Obviously, I understand that I'm a free agent and I can control my own destiny. If you know, being here with this, you know, with this franchise, you know, for you know, foreseeable future, or if it's going somewhere else. But like, you know, I think at some point, you know, up until, you know, in June, late June, you know, as July rolling, maybe into August, we start to kind of like get a feel of, you know, what my future may look like.
13: He has the right to do that. I don't think the Lakers should wait. I don't think any team should wait right now, in the sense that you're trying to build your roster to compete with either the Cavs or the Knicks, potentially, but more importantly, probably the Thunder and the Spurs. And you're trying to build your team up to, you know, to compete and be ready to rock and roll next year and moving forward. So sitting there, wait, he said between late June and August. That's like a month and a half. I can't be held hostage a month and a half. Is he coming? Is he not? Wait. He said another 2 weeks, because you're going to miss guys. You're going to miss trade opportunities. You're going to miss, you know, free agents. You're going to miss different things. And I just think it's not wise to do so when you're trying to build a roster that can compete with the best teams in the league. So if I'm the Lakers, I would say, hey, again, love to have you back. Here's a price. Here's a timeline. Not saying you have to do this exact date, but if you can work around here, you know, for them, if it's, hey, or first, you know, mid-June, late June.
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18: Yeah, baby.
19: 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It can rise to $60 million with incentives. That is wild.
20: Yeah.
21: You look at this, and I think one of the things that's really smart about what he's doing is he's signing kind of a shorter-term extension, kind of kicking out a year by year by year. When you have a guy that's a franchise quarterback, or you think he's your franchise quarterback, that's the cost of doing business.
20: Good for him, man. Keep getting them one-year extensions. Can you be competitive and try to make a run for a Super Bowl with this guy at the helm? I believe that the Rams are, I mean, there's no reason why they shouldn't be in the conversation with any other NFC team.
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25: From ABC News, I'm Dave Patrick. It's the unofficial start of summer, and millions are hitting the roads this Memorial Day weekend. The gas that fuels those road trips has dropped a few cents, but Patrick DeHaan, head of petroleum analysis for Gas Buddy, warns we may see pumped up prices in the next few weeks.
26: It could get worse this summer. The national average could reach that $5 gallon mark later this summer. So long as the Strait of Hormuz continues to be closed, that's going to be choking off additional oil that would otherwise be flowing into the global supply and inventories, and that is going to keep gas prices relatively elevated until the Strait potentially reopens.
25: A federal judge has dismissed a human smuggling case against Kilmer Abrego Garcia, the man the Trump administration unlawfully deported to El Salvador last year. It's a remarkable turn of events for Abrego Garcia, who came to represent the Trump administration's aggressive deportation campaign. Lydia Walter Rodriguez is with We Are CASA, the organization that's been fighting for Abrego Garcia's.
27: Let's begin, shall we?
15: FNA.
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15: 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It's FNA.
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1: That's right, another edition of FNA on FSR here on Fox Sports Saturday. Kevin Figures, Adam Oslin with you guys. Hit us up on X at KFig1 and at Follow Adam A. Got a big show coming up for you guys tonight. Obviously going to talk a lot of NBA with the conference finals going on. Another epic conference final matchup. Game 3 in the Western Conference Finals in the NBA on Friday night. We'll talk about the Cavs being in trouble out east. Got some NFL stuff to get into tonight as well there, Adam Oslin. We do. We'll talk about Aaron Rodgers in the very next segment and how he will finally be hanging it up after this season. So we can start talking legacy. Where does he stand in the GOAT conversation? That's what we love to talk about here on FNA.
2: That's why he's the GOAT! The GOAT!
1: Maybe not all the time, but this is a rare occasion where we've had some strong thoughts about Aaron Rodgers on the field before it was cool to have strong thoughts about him off the field, you could say. Also coming up later this hour, we will have Stranger Than Fiction for you guys, an animal edition, When Animals Attack, but Stranger Than Fiction. That was one of my favorite shows. Wasn't our friend Mark Thompson the host of that show back in the day? Yes, it was. Yeah. Mark Thompson with the best voice in radio. Some of the best pipes ever. You hear him on KFI. He was doing like Shark Week stuff all the time. Yeah. He knows about the animals. He found his niche, I guess, you know. I always loved, my favorite one was the guy that was getting like, it was just smacking the living crap out of him. It was like a deer or an elk. You would think the elk would, like, you know, gore you, charge you with the giant antlers. No, he decided to stand on his hind legs and just beat the living crap out of this guy with his hooves. Well, it's kind of like the boxing kangaroo, you know? I could kill you easily. One fell swoop with the kangaroo, just one jump, bam, kick right in your chest. Nah, I'm going to just take my hands and just work it over real slowly. And then if I feel like it, I'll just stomp you out later and finish the job.
4: In the fifth, my ass goes down.
1: Animals are very powerful creatures. We happen to be them as well. Yes, we are. Coming up in the second hour, Kevin, we got a special guest coming on. Yeah, the law. Law Murray.
5: I am the law.
1: Yes, from The Athletic. Covers the NBA for The Athletic. Going to come on and talk about the NBA postseason. Obviously, the Giannis trade rumors still afloat. LeBron James made some comments earlier this week about his potential future. So we'll talk about that, among other things, with Law Murray of The Athletic. Last hour of the show, we're going to try to get you involved. 877-99 on Fox is the phone number if you really want to call in early here. Because we got to talk about the NFL and just what they're up to with serving everyone but America. They took our jobs. America, yeah. They're outsourcing it. They're taking more and more of our games and going overseas. Good for them. But is it good for you?
5: Yeah.
1: And are you a fan of it? Here you're a fan of the Green Bay Packers or of the Chicago Bears. Are you cool with them taking home games away from you? And more importantly, them telling your organization you can't even protect important games in your division, that we can just poach whatever game we want and send it off to, you know, Belarus or something? They're not going to play a game in Belarus, but you know what I mean.
5: Eventually.
1: We're the ones who got them to this point where they could have so much power to think that they could tap into the international market and drink someone else's milkshake that probably would rather be watching football. Yeah. Somebody else's warm beer there across the pond.
5: Yeah.
1: So you're saying we did this to ourselves, Adam, is what you're trying to say?
5: I don't know. Maybe a little bit.
1: Okay, well, we'll get a little bit deeper into that in the final hour of the show and get your thoughts on that as well. But coming up here, and first off, we got to talk about effing NBA, fool. Come on.
6: Let's go. It's go time.
1: That's right. All right.
7: What?
1: This is not going to be Knicks yo talk. Maybe we'll get to that later in the show.
7: No, that just ended, right?
1: But there was an actual game that happened tonight.
7: Yeah.
1: And I know Jason Smith is on cloud nine, or he would have rather seen the Spurs make it to the NBA Finals. But that is in doubt at this point, as they are down 2-1 and just gave home court back the OKC Thunder.
7: Realize how insane of a statement that is. I would rather see arguably the best player in the NBA in the NBA Finals as opposed to the Oklahoma City Thunder.
6: How you want to get nuts?
7: I mean, this is the ultimate, like, you know, Superman versus, you know, whoever the equivalent is from the Marvel Universe.
5: What was the guy, I want to say
7: it was Shazam?
5: Deathstroke. What's the Superman meme where he pulls and tugs on Superman's cape? That villain, who's only in the Justice League Snyder, Zack Snyder cut that you can watch. All the other ones he's not actually in. That guy seemed really strong.
7: Okay, you got me on that one. I'm not sure. It's definitely not Steel Wasn't that Shaq? Didn't Shaq play Steel? Wasn't that one of the awful movies that Shaq made?
5: We don't talk. That movie was so bad.
7: I didn't even see it.
5: It doesn't actually get talked about enough or panned for being so bad because really it got to the point that it's irrelevant. Like, Kazam at least was kind of in the cultural atmosphere for a while.
7: Yeah.
5: And we were always making fun of it.
7: Right.
5: And they still talk about it now on Inside the NBA. I never hear anything when it comes to Steel.
7: Did Steel actually happen? You know, it's like
5: it's kinda, a fake trailer.
7: Yeah, no, it's kind of like one of like the Mandela effect. Like everybody and their mother is convinced that Sinbad was part of like some stupid kids genie movie, but it was never made.
5: No,
7: did Steel actually happen, or did I just imagine? We all imagined in our heads that Shaq actually took his Superman moniker with his Superman tattoo and actually performed in a movie as Steel.
5: I know Sinbad was in First Kid.
7: Yes, he was.
5: And I know he was in House Guest.
7: Yes,
5: with the late great Phil Hartman. But, yeah, I don't think he actually played the genie in that movie.
7: I swear. All of us, at least, like there's 80% of us from our generation that remember seeing Sinbad as a genie in a movie. We're not crazy. We can't all be crazy, right?
5: No. I thought Mark was about to start playing Genie in a Bottle. You gotta rub me the right way.
7: Hey, works for me.
5: Look, there is a game genie-like code going on in the NBA with Victor Wembanyama and how good he has been in game one. In the 41-22 rebound game that he had, that was an all-timer to start off the Western Conference Finals. That's one of the greatest games I've ever seen. Like, it is that special. We're talking about Wilt stuff happening caught in 4K in Big 2026, where everybody can see that it's happening out there, and it's not just him holding up the 100 points and you get the radio broadcast, but nothing else.
7: Yeah, old heads who saw Kareem, who saw Luol Cindor play, were saying, like, that's Luol Cindor stuff where you literally just nothing you can do with him. Literally nothing you can do. But now the crazy part is he was otherworldly dominant in game one. And then a little adjustment that Oklahoma City made in game two made him just great. Instead of overly dominant.
5: Isaiah Hartenstein.
7: Yeah, they just put their bigs on him and say, Hartenstein, you're going to play more minutes, and you're going to physical him, and you're going to try to beat the crap out of him and force them to try to see if they'll foul you out.
5: Yeah, you're going to grab the hell out of him. They're not going to call them because you play for Oklahoma City, and they let us play a more physical brand of basketball than they do the opposition each and every night. At least that's what I see all the time.
7: But it's also one of those, speaking of Shaq, it's kind of like the Shaq rules, and people have used it with LeBron James to a certain degree, too. He's so physically dominant, you really could call a foul on 90% of the plays that he plays on. It's just one of those. That's just how it works. When Wimby attacks the paint and he's so long and so lanky and he's not as physically strong, but when you attack that way and you're built that way, guys are just going to have to be physical with you, and you're basically going to have to force the officials to call a foul.
5: I thought it was interesting when Blake Griffin, back when we still had the prime studio guys before they shut it down after the semifinals.
7: I'm glad you brought this up again. We talked about this last week.
5: Yeah, Blake mentioned how he would argue with Kiki Vanderway, who was like the head of officiating at that time, and he worked for Team USA and all this stuff. His rookie season when he came in with the Clippers, his official rookie season since he got hurt his first year.
3: Somebody get a body bag!
5: Clippers luck. But when he actually was playing, he thought he was getting banged up and he was getting touched up, as Shaq would say, far more than he expected at the NBA level, since, you know, everybody says, oh, they're soft and they don't play a physical brand of basketball. And so he went to the league office and complained about it. And Kiki said to him, come on, you can play through that contact. It's like, well, wait a second. You're admitting there's contact.
7: Right.
5: So it should be a foul. So they're basically just saying, well, you're big and strong, so we expect more from you. Great power, great responsibility, blah, blah. Uncle Ben quote that is overplayed.
7: Yeah, I'm not saying that it's fair, but I'm just saying that that's kind of what the reality is.
5: It's true.
7: And if you're Oklahoma City, you're like, this is kind of the best way for us to win. You know, as gritty and gutty as, you know, Alex Caruso is, he's not going to be able to stick with Wimby.
5: The Bald Mamba?
7: Yeah, he just can't do it. Yeah,
5: he has his moments.
7: We'll get to him in a second. But generally speaking, you know, you're going to have to put big on big. And Isaiah Hartenstein, one of the more underrated role players in the entire league for what he does. Everybody talks about Chet Holmgren and how he's gotten worked over by Wimby, which is not untrue. But Isaiah Hartenstein more than has held his own, even though he's not filling up the stat sheet. He's doing a number on Wimby, who, again, even these last couple of games is scoring 26, 28 points and being extremely efficient. He's just not being otherworldly dominant.
5: Well, and they're not getting much help, especially from their bench, which is being outscored on average in this series by 40 points by OKC's bench. It's just unbelievable what they're able to do out there. Wemby has won his minutes so far.
7: Well,
5: believe it or not, he is a plus out there.
7: We've talked about this. We talked about this in the Minnesota series. And when Wemby was out, and the couple of games they did win, it was Wemby got what? It was in foul trouble, and then there was one where he, you know, had the elbow when he got ejected from the game.
1: Sure.
5: They did not. So that was an elbow to the neck of Naz Reid. I get he was frustrated, but you can't do that.
7: I would not have complained had he been suspended, but I knew he wasn't going to be suspended, obviously.
8: You're out!
7: But as we said, Minnesota, if they had a chance to win that series, they were going to have to dominate the non-Wemby minutes.
1: Right.
7: They won some of the non-Wemby minutes, but they didn't necessarily dominate it. Oklahoma City is dominating the non-Wemby minutes, and specifically to your point, dominating the bench scoring. Alex Caruso, who was averaging like 6 points a game and shooting like 30% from three in the regular season, all of a sudden has turned into an otherworldly superstar here in this series.
5: The bald mamba's back. The bald mamba.
7: 21 points for the series, 60% from three. It is absolutely ridiculous what he's doing.
5: He's at 21 points for the series?
7: He's averaging 21 points for the series. Remember, he dropped 31 in game one.
5: Okay, that'll do it.
7: The game they lost in double OT.
5: Well, with Wemby on the court, San Antonio through three games has outscored OKC 21. They're plus 21 with him on the court. Off the court, they're a minus 38. And the Thunder have outscored the Spurs with their bench 183-64.
9: Oh, you can count. Good for you.
5: Yeah, I can count. So Wemby has done his part. He's out there impacting the game, winning his minutes. Do you want to know where I think this game was lost tonight for the San Antonio Spurs, Kevin? I'll give you a hint.
8: The kids are playing their tail off, and the coaches are screwing it up.
5: San Antonio was up 15-0 to start this game. Now, in the modern NBA, obviously, no lead is insurmountable unless it's the Knicks taking on the Atlanta Hawks in Atlanta in a closeout game, and they're up by 50 in the first half. At that point, it's insurmountable. Yes. 15 is not, especially that early in the game.
7: Man, 15, nothing. At home, though?
5: OKC got completely ambushed being in the lines then in San Antonio, as you mentioned there. With those big old women, they didn't know what to do.
8: Those big old women down there.
5: I'm just kidding.
8: Those big old women down in San Antonio.
5: He said it, not me. But
7: you just
5: then,
7: repeated it is all. Just kept perpetuating it.
5: It's just a soundbite.
8: Yeah, but they do have some big old women down there.
5: But they do, according to Sir Charles. What I could not stand was Mitch Johnson, who's a good coach with San Antonio, tough act to follow with Greg Popovich. He takes Wemby out with his usual rotation when they're up 19-4 at the 7:01 mark of the first quarter. He's taking him out of the game 5 minutes in, and they are up 15 now, instead of going for the kill.
7: And I'm trying to remember if Wemby had picked up his second foul at that point, because he picked up three fouls in the first half. And there was a point where they had to bench him at that point, too. Now, I believe the run had already been made. So I'm trying to remember exactly at what point in the progression that Victor Wembanyama picked up his second foul.
5: You may be right, but I think you have to keep B to A, if you know what I'm talking about there, and try to get up by 20 in the first quarter. You get up by 20 in the first quarter, then all of a sudden OKC really has to extend themselves and has to exert themselves to get back into the ball game. And even if they do, they likely run out of gas. But instead, over the next 3 minutes and 44 seconds, they get outscored severely. And by the time Wemby comes back into the game in the first quarter, it's a five-point game. They went minus 10 in 3 minutes and 44 seconds in the first quarter without Wemby, and it's a ball game again.
7: Yeah. Now, granted, even if they go up 20, I mean, this is still the defending champions. It's still the best team in the league, so I don't know if it's over. But, yeah, you stave off some of that momentum. Or even if you take them out, you put them back in once you actually see them kind of creep up on you a little bit. So I'll give you that.
5: It just felt like he was going with the script instead of the feel of the game and what was actually happening out there, which was San Antonio was swarming them. And OKC looked like they were deer in the headlights instead of the defending champs.
7: Right. But going back to the bench situation, because obviously Jarrett McCain, one of the more underrated trades at the deadline, and Daryl Morey, I believe his exact quote was that they were selling high on Jarrett McCain.
8: I'm a dumbass.
5: Now, he also said, obviously, time will tell.
7: Has enough time passed? Because one guy doesn't have a job, And one guy's knocking down, you know, trays and scoring 26 points in the Western Conference Finals.
5: I will say this in his defense, because so many people have piled on Daryl Morey, and because they just hate him, and they call him names, and it's mean.
10: Hey, fat ass.
5: And
7: I hadn't heard that, but all right.
5: Yeah, they don't like him. They don't like his attitude with the media.
7: He's very flippant and very arrogant.
5: Mm-hmm.
7: And
5: obviously, James Harden does not like him.
7: Yeah, well, you know.
5: Daryl Morey is a liar. I repeat, Daryl Morey is a liar.
7: One of the godfathers of modern analytics in the NBA, which a lot of old heads are not a fan of.
5: You're right.
7: Yeah, I'll give you that.
5: That's definitely part of it. But I think there's a lot of hate because of that. He gets a little bit too much. People take it too far. Because they keep saying, oh, you gave up Jared McCain for nothing.
7: Well, I wouldn't call
5: him up for a bag of chips.
7: So first round. Granted, it's probably going to end up being one of the last picks in the first round, but it's four picks.
5: Well,
7: I mean,
5: I think we know it's the 22nd pick now because it's Houston's pick via OKC from a trade they did before.
7: Okay, so I thought it was the Dallas pick at 30th. There's so many trades and so many things that are moving around.
5: It's a convoluted mess.
7: I thought it was the Dallas pick, but I'm not 100% sure. It's something we can look up.
5: Let's just say it's at least a first round pick,
7: yes.
5: Likely a bottom 10 pick in the first round.
7: Right, we can say that with confidence.
5: And two or three second round picks?
7: Three second round picks.
5: And that's not nothing.
7: That's not nothing.
5: Yeah. I just don't want to hear it. You can criticize him. You can say it was a bad move. I agree with you. I said that on day one.
7: Right.
5: But to keep saying the narrative, they gave up a bag of chips. They gave up nothing for this. Also, Jared McCain was coming back off of a serious knee injury. He did not look the same. He was averaging 6 points per game. He was shooting 39%. From two,
7: and they had an abundance of guards too. So there's a how the rotation was going to crack up. I understand that aspect.
5: It looks asinine.
7: It just looks worse now. Well, you say it looks asinine now, but you even say
5: it.
7: And I said at the time that
5: I don't like
7: a guy you want to hold on to. You know,
5: yeah. I think he was impatient with waiting for Jared McCain to come back around with how good he looked his rookie season. And that was definitely a flaw of his.
7: Well, there's also, and I don't know if this is verified or not, but there's also talk that they potentially want, the ownership wanted to get under the luxury tax and they wanted to shed his salary. I don't know if that's true or not, but there is that narrative floating out there too.
5: Well, in that case, it's not Morey's fault really at all. He's not even the one pulling the strings there, but he's the one taking all the incoming. And it's like, guys, he's fired.
7: Now, one thing you do for San Antonio, and we talked about the injuries and there's attrition. Especially in today's NBA, we've talked about the amount of miles these guys are running and the cutting and stopping and starting and all the soft tissue injuries.
5: Mm-hmm.
7: You know, and Dylan Harper obviously had to leave game two. He clearly was not himself on Friday night.
5: De'Aaron Fox gets hurt again tonight.
7: Well, I mean, it sounds like he has a high ankle sprain, and that's just something he's going to have to end up playing through the remainder of the postseason, however long it lasts.
5: Well, it doesn't help when Lou Dort goes head first into that ankle, and Lou Dort has a reputation of being a dirty player.
7: He did that on purpose, did he?
5: No regard for human life, as Kevin Harlan would say out there. Yeah.
7: So that's kind of the nature of the beast playing against Oklahoma. And by the way, Oklahoma City, can we even fairly say, like, oh, they're playing without Jalen Williams, not big Jalen Williams, who was great tonight.
5: Playoff career high.
7: Little Jalen Williams, if you want to call him little, who basically played, 33 games in the regular season? Has he played a handful of games in the playoffs? He's essentially not even been there all year long. He's been a bonus, which is weird to say how dominant Oklahoma City has been. And their second best player is basically not even there.
5: Yeah.
7: Has not been there. Has not been a key contributor for the majority of the season.
5: I don't know if they needed to underscore their depth any more than we already have with this OKC team and just how deep they are, 8, 9, 10 in the rotation. But the fact they've been getting by like this and putting the beat down on teams without a guy who finished as a top 10 player last year in the league because he was all NBA second team. That's pretty much what that means.
7: Definitely.
5: J-Dub was huge for them, played through the broken wrist and the hand in the playoffs and in the finals, had a 40-point game for them, and they're still up 2-1 in this series. And I think one of the biggest factors before we break here is Victor Wembanyama. What people forget is he averaged 29 minutes per game in the regular season. They still were babying him.
7: Right.
5: And I understand why. But now all of a sudden in the Western Conference Finals, he's averaging 42 minutes per game. Some of that is because the double overtime,
7: right.
5: Game one, he plays 51 minutes. But no, he's playing much heavier minutes than he has all season long. His body isn't accustomed to it, and he's starting to look a little bit tired out there, and I think that's really affecting him.
7: Yeah, no doubt, no doubt. So we'll have to see exactly how this thing comes around. A really huge, the pivotal game four coming up on Sunday. I mean, essentially a must-win. A must-win for
5: you
7: the Spurs. You can't go down 3-1 against this team. Whether they have Jalen Williams in the mix or not. You're up 15 points against the defending champs who don't have their second-best player, and you still lose by 15 points. It's a bad omen. Coming up next, FNA on FSR. A legend is set to retire after this season. Where does he stack up when it comes to the all-time greats? We'll talk about that coming up next on Fox Sports Radio.
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10: When Dan Patrick speaks,
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10: you better stop and listen.
36: Yeah.
10: This is the Dan Patrick Show.
37: It's remarkable, the athleticism that you're seeing with Victor at the age of 22. I've been a huge Joker fan. Nobody has been able to do what he does offensively, but Wemby is nowhere near Joker offensively, but defensively, nobody is near him as well. And you're playing both ends of the floor. And it's rare when we focus on defense in the NBA. Normally it's in the playoffs. During the regular season, I don't think anybody wants to see defense. They want to see scoring. You're going to win a championship because you can play defense. At some point, you have to play defense. And I think that's the difference with Wemby. I think he's the best player in the game. Now, you can dance around the, as Stan Van Gundy said, well, he's the most impactful. Okay, I think he's the best player in the game. Impactful because, and what does that mean? Are we talking semantics? The most, is he the most valuable to his team? What would OKC would be without SGA? Probably a playoff team. San Antonio would not be. But it's fun to watch. OKC is still favored to win the series. It's one game. But when you're young and you, I mean, they're not aware of what they're supposed to be aware of. That's the danger of this when you go, damn, we can win this thing. They should be thinking that. Yes, Dylan.
0: So if you had to take one, Jokic or Wemby, are you going Wemby for your team?
37: Well, are we talking 1 year? Are we talking the next 5 years?
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7: Coming up in the following segment, we are going to have Stranger Than Fiction featuring When Animals Attack, one of my favorite shows of all time. So I'm very much looking forward to what this is. I have no idea, by the way, on where Adam is going with this whatsoever. So I'm very much looking forward to it.
5: One of these stories is from our own neck of the woods, actually.
7: Oh.
5: Happened this past week.
7: No, I'm less excited. Should I stay my ass inside? should I not be here right now?
5: I'll tell you what.
7: Should I stay at home?
5: If anyone should be more terrified, it should probably be me, actually. Yeah, there's something a little too close
7: really?
5: To home for me. Yeah, something happened in Pasadena
7: over
5: this past week.
7: Okay, I'm far enough away. It doesn't affect me then.
5: Oh, okay. I'm scared. I'm dead.
7: Carry on. You're fine.
5: Kevin's fine.
7: We get news earlier this week in the most ho-hum way possible. The Aaron Rodgers is calling it quits after this year. Just a reporter asked him at their OTA, like, is this going to be your last year? And he's like, yeah, this is it. Just like,
5: yes,
7: just like
5: it was one of the last questions too. Why didn't they get to that earlier?
7: You would think that'd be one of the first things that they would ask. Very odd. But yes, he's hanging it up after I would say fairly illustrious career as one of the best quarterbacks in the history of the sport, despite what other people might want to say. And for all of his, I know what rubs a lot of people the wrong way is his attitude. He's a bit aloof, but with all of his aloofness and wanting the spotlight on him, even though he tries to act like he doesn't want the spotlight on him, he's never had, at least I can never recall, someone saying that he was a bad teammate.
5: That's, I think, the most important point here, right?
7: Yeah.
5: The guys who know him much better than we do and the media does, who hang out with him all the time, seem to embrace him and really like him. Friend of the show, Brady Papinga,
7: right,
5: has been on with us many times, talked about he's one of the guys. He's gregarious. He's great to hang with. I don't think that's ever been an issue. I think it became more polarizing during COVID and everything and vaccination, stuff like that. And he's going on shows. And now all of a sudden politics are involved and people feel some type of way about that.
7: Well, people just feel he's a little hoity-toity, the ayahuasca stuff. They feel like he's kind of holier than thou. And then he talks about, you know, and this is, I mean, to each their own. People want to live in their private life, but people have had questions about his wife and whether or not she actually exists and whether we're actually doing, like, you know, a Tyron Manti Te'o situation here with, like, teammates have not met his wife, teammates' wives have not met his wife, his wife has never spoken or said anything or appeared in the public eye in any way, shape, or form. That's neither here nor there. None of that has anything to do with him as a player.
5: He got catfished so bad, he got married to someone that doesn't exist.
7: I mean, that's what's a...

0: 1,000%.
1: Huh.
0: That is true.
1: What a concept.
0: I know. It's amazing, right?
1: Yeah, actually doing the work.
0: And going back and watching that, if I recall properly, two times between 2009 and 2020, would I reasonably say Aaron Rodgers legitimately had a hand in the team losing? Couple of losses to the San Francisco 49ers.
1: I was going to say, the Niners had his number.
0: Yeah, a couple of losses to the 49ers. One was the Colin Kaepernick 49ers. The Packers were at home, and that 49er defense dominated, but there were some throws that he missed. And one was
1: that was
0: playoff.
1: The game, and there was a weather issue in it that was game as well.
0: It was weather, but it was in Green Bay. So, I mean.
1: Now, did the weather only affect the Packers and not the 49ers?
0: Oh, the 49ers, it was a low-scoring game. So, I mean, both.
1: The one in SF where Kaepernick ran all over them, that was more on the Packers' defense.
0: For sure. Well, we'll get to that in a minute because that was a bit. That's talk about narratives when it comes to his career. That was a big drawback for him. And then the other was a game against the 49ers. They lost when Jimmy G was the starter, and Jimmy G was like 6 for 9 passing in that game. Aaron Rodgers threw the ball 40 times. He had a couple of touchdowns, a couple of interceptions, could have played better, but he obviously had a higher burden on his shoulders than Jimmy G did. But he did not play well in that game overall. I'll say that.
1: Fair.
0: But other than that, there are plenty of games. The majority of the games that he has lost in the postseason have not been because of him.
1: Well, you remember his first run, I think, to the postseason, maybe his first playoff game.
0: I do remember it. It was against Arizona.
1: Who did he miss on a throw with in like a 40-40 type of game?
0: The final
1: he
0: score.
1: He was spectacular, but he had one miss late on an overthrow. Maybe it was Jennings. I can't remember.
0: I believe it was Greg Jennings.
1: People focused on that.
0: The final
1: score.
0: There
1: was also a late hit, I think.
0: It was. And he lost. They lost the game in overtime. It was a strip sack. I forget exactly. It may have been a young Calais Campbell that came in and stripped him, and they scored a defensive touchdown. But I believe the final score was like 45-40 or something like that.
1: Yeah, that was
0: like
1: his first taste of the playoffs.
0: Both teams had over 400 yards passing. Even if he missed a throw, you score 40 points in a playoff game, you should win that game.
1: Yeah, and he's had multiple Hail Mary throws. Was that also against Arizona, like 10 years later?
0: That was,
1: yes. Where he had the back-to-back 50-yard bombs.
0: Yeah. Fifth all-time in passing yards and completions, fourth in touchdown passes. He's probably going to end up being third past Peyton Manning if he stays healthy.
1: Are these playoff or regular season?
0: This is regular season numbers, okay. By the way. Second in passer rating behind Lamar Jackson. Obviously, he has more passing attempts. Not to disparage Lamar Jackson, but we know how Lamar Jackson is. He doesn't pass as often as Aaron Rodgers does.
1: Of course.
0: And the most important thing from a regular season standpoint before we get back to the playoffs, he has the best interception percentage of all time.
1: Seems good. So beat out Steve Young in that category?
0: I forget exactly who was second on that list, and I can try to look it up for you here in a second.
1: And by the way, we do have to say, when it comes to QB rating, after 2003, like almost every guy with a top 15 quarterback rating in NFL history is post-2003, where they weren't getting hit as much,
0: right.
1: Where offenses and defenses were hamstrung and handcuffed with what they could do out there. There is definitely some inflated numbers going on. I do think it's important when you're comparing eras, talking quarterbacks. It's a totally different game than back in the day. Joe Namath is talked about as, you know, one of the greats of all time. It's not just because of him predicting them winning the Super Bowl and being the underdogs there.
0: Major
1: but
0: underdogs.
1: He put up huge numbers for that
0: for
1: time.
0: That era.
1: And you look at touchdown to interception ratio, it's like even.
0: Yeah, exactly. Second all time in interception percentage, you're never gonna guess this. Technically he's tied with Aaron Rodgers for number one. He is currently a starting quarterback in the NFL. I'll put it that way.
1: Currently a starting quarterback in the NFL, but I'm never going to guess it.
0: He played, I'll try to make it easy because we're going to be sitting here all day.
1: Oh,
0: he played for a franchise that we just talked about within the past 2.5 minutes.
1: So we're talking about Kyler Murray?
0: Jacoby Brissett. Close. You're close.
1: Jacoby
0: Brissett is tied with Aaron Rodgers. The lowest for the best interception percentage for a career.
1: Okay, wait a second.
0: Now,
1: I thought it'd have to be on so many attempts, like, you know.
0: Whatever the attempts are, it qualifies.
1: All
0: so,
1: right.
0: Justin Herbert comes after that. Tom Brady checks in at number four. Then Colin Kaepernick comes in after that. But, look, it's Aaron Rodgers, like, in his prime, came as close to mastering the quarterback position as anybody has ever done. So, I went back and looked at this. So, he had six seasons where he threw for over 4,000 yards with at least 35 touchdowns and fewer than 10 interceptions.
2: Ooh, passes it to the man.
0: Six times, 4,000 yards, 35 touchdowns, and 10 or fewer interceptions. That's hard to do.
1: Well, for years on this show, we argued that he's better than Brady.
0: I don't think there's an argument to make. Didn't Brady himself say that Aaron Rodgers would be better than him?

0: Well,
1: was better than him.
0: I think he had one quote before where you said he'd throw for 7,000 yards in this offense that we run over here with the Patriots.
1: That
0: but
1: might
0: he
1: be
0: also
1: a bit of an over exaggeration. Right?
0: He also said this before. I think this is spot on.
2: I've always appreciated about him what everybody does is his ability to throw a football and pass it. It's like in Aaron in his prime to me is the greatest passer of the football the league's ever seen. He could get the ball from point A to B faster and more accurate than any player, I think, in the history of the NFL.
1: That's coming from one of the best players who ever played the game.
0: The peer reviews are in.
1: Yeah, which, by the way, and look, I love Michael Wilbon. I think he's in a hot take artist society, and knowing the network that he works for and what they do, I think he does a pretty good job of being level-headed and reasonable with many of the arguments that he made.
0: Well,
1: but he made one
0: to some of his peers.
1: He made one earlier this week that made me scratch my head. Not just me. Because there were talk about Aaron Rodgers. This was like the day after he announced that he was going to retire. And he basically said that Aaron Rodgers doesn't measure up to John Elway physically from like an athlete standpoint playing the quarterback position. And I'm like, huh? Like, and by the way, Elway was great. Phenomenal athlete, two-sport athlete, probably could have played Major League Baseball if he really wanted to. Aaron Rodgers is one of the best athletes to play the quarterback position I've ever seen. Aaron Rodgers could have run a lot. He just chose not to. Did a phenomenal job making tough throws on the run across his body. Like, he's one of the best athletes to play the quarterback position in the history of the sport. I don't know what Mike is talking about there.
0: Well, in his legs, that was a huge part of their offense. Obviously, since getting older and the Achilles injury, that's been lessened, and they really have to protect him much better with the Steelers now if they're going to get the most out of him in his final year. But this was somebody that we can talk about the old wives' tale stuff and how strong Elway was, and he threw it harder than the jugs machine.
1: And he did. He had a phenomenal arm. Yeah. He was one of the best quarterbacks I've ever seen.
0: But here's what I know. We have it documented because of Next Gen Stats now. Aaron Rodgers in 2018 against the Detroit Lions, he threw a 74-yard pass. Well, the new movie's coming out, so it's kind of timely. It looks like trash, though. A 74-yard pass last year. Remember the Hail Mary he had at the end of a game with the Steelers? It was incomplete, but he threw it 69.5 yards or something like that. I think it was the longest pass play, air yardage-wise, anyone threw all of last season at the age of, what, 42?
1: Yeah. Pretty incredible.
0: I'm with you on the athlete stuff. I think Wilbon's way underselling him.
1: And then one more thing. You know what? We probably don't have enough time. Can we carry this over and also do Stranger Than Fiction as well? Because I have one more important point when it comes to the narrative against Aaron Rodgers being a choke artist in the postseason. The one thing people don't talk about when it comes to other quarterbacks have won multiple championships. So we'll talk about that. We'll also have Stranger Than Fiction coming up next here. FNA on FSR.
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3: 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The Odd Couple with Rob Parker and Kelvin Washington. 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
6: Sunshine is in the summer. 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
7: 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Unless, of course, it's 100 degrees outside. 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
1: Hefty, hefty, hefty.
0: Hefty slider bag. 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

0: just a carryover from last segment, talking about Aaron Rodgers' legacy and people holding it against him that he hasn't won championships. He has the one championship that he won in his second season as a starter with the Green Bay Packers. But one of the misnomers is, and look, we all recognize that nobody can win championships by themselves. Everyone needs help. But for whatever reason, it always gets held against guys like Marino or guys like Aaron Rodgers in other sports, Charles Barkley, what have you, for not winning, even if it's not always their fault. So do you realize that the majority of these quarterbacks who have won multiple, not the majority, pretty much all of them that have won more than one championship had top-notch defenses to help carry them?
1: Lord knows Brady has.
0: So do you know how many times Aaron Rodgers had a top-10 scoring defense in his career?
1: I'm going to say twice.
0: Three.
1: I was
0: and
1: close.
0: Two of those, Adam, were in his first two seasons.
1: That makes sense.
0: And
1: Clay Matthews in his peak.
0: Season two was the year that he won the Super Bowl against the Pittsburgh Steelers. Joe Montana won four Super Bowls. You want to know how many top five defenses that he had in his career?
1: Ten.
0: Seven. Seven times he had top five scoring defenses. You mentioned Tom Brady, Patriots, their run of dominance. 15 top 10 defenses in his 19 seasons there. And these are the guys, when you're talking about the greatest of all time, it's Montana and it's Brady. And by the way, they're both great. They're both phenomenal. I got nothing against either of them. But it's a team game. We talk about this all the time. Yeah. Nobody does it by themselves. And even the greatest offensive player playing the most important position in football, quarterback, needs to have help from the other side of the ball.
1: It'd be one thing if Aaron Rodgers was going into playoff games and not moving the ball, not scoring points, their offense not showing up. That's not the case with him at all. He's been in a lot of shootouts, and he's lost some of those shootouts to teams that had better defenses.
0: And even, I mean, one of the more recent, against the Seattle, that Seattle Seahawks team that lost to the Patriots in the Super Bowl on the Marshawn Lynch, not handing the ball off, they lost, that Packers lost to Seattle. They blew a lead late in the game. Aaron Rodgers drove them down the field, gave them the lead, and special teams screwed it up. The defense gave up a touchdown, and then an onside kick. Seattle recovered, and they ended up winning the game.
1: You remember the NFC Championship game when Tampa went on to win the Super Bowl with Tom Brady against the Chiefs? The Packers defense dropped multiple picks in that game that easily could have turned into a win. And Matt LaFleur being extremely conservative. When you have Aaron Rodgers as your quarterback. So a lot of it is out of your hands, even though you would think, okay, the quarterback can affect the game the most. Yes, this is true. But there are also special teams. There's defense. It is the ultimate team game. That's why we love it.
0: Yeah, so and he should be lauded as one of the best people to ever play the quarterback position. But because of the reductionist view that we have in sports, you know, he'll never be held in that regard by the masses, and it's a shame.
1: Simpletons.
2: All right. A fast food customer defending her decision to call 911 after her McDonald's ran out of McNuggets.
3: You can't give a drunk man riding a horse a DWI because, unlike cars, horses don't have motors. They have a mind of their own.
4: Strange things began to happen.
5: A 24-year-old man accused of throwing an alligator through a drive-thru window.
6: 911, what is your emergency?
7: It's too high.
8: Stranger than fiction.
1: All right, Kevin. This happened in our own backyard this month.
9: California.
1: Not far from me at all.
0: Okay.
1: Living in Burbank, Glendale. Guess what's next to there? Pasadena.
0: Not far.
1: Yeah, this guy.
0: I mean, it's not like right down the street, but it's not far.
1: It's close enough.
0: Sure.
1: It's got me on edge right now when you hear that about this. Bill Dabney said he saw unusual droppings on the top of the roof of his guest house in Pasadena this month.
10: That is one big pile of shit.
1: It wasn't bird crap, which would make the most sense on a roof. It was too big for a raccoon. If it wasn't Pasadena, I'm sure they would just think, well, you know, maybe it's a vagrant or something.
0: I mean, that was kind of my first thought.
1: Squatting on the roof, so to speak.
11: The bum's lost!
1: Well, old Bill Dabney found out pretty fast who the culprit was, dropping a deuce on the roof of his guest house, because he came face to face with it. It was not a mutated possum. Okay. Fred Rogan, stand down.
0: Right.
1: It was not Toker or Rezar from Secret of the Ooze. Here's Bill Dabney on the local news telling us what he saw.
12: All of a sudden, I look over, mountain lion staring at me.
13: Yep, he was about 10 yards away from the number one suspect in the number two caper.
12: He was in the position mode, like he was going to spring, time to go. I took off running. I'm looking like this.
6: And he looks hungry.
12: He looks real hungry. I felt bad for him, but not that bad.
1: So, nothing happened. Like, animal control didn't come out, or they weren't there in time at least. And then a couple nights later, somebody else cracked a picture of it on their phone. It's just hanging around, and it is hungry because it's definitely thin.
0: Well, I mean, I think there's a giant gap in this story. This guy, like, saw, made eye contact, which you're not supposed to look directly into the eyes of the mountain lion.
1: He turned around
0: and
1: ran.
0: Then he turned and ran, and he's still alive? Because that's, like, number one, what you don't do is turn your back and run away.
1: Well,
0: that's exactly what they want you to do.
1: There must have been a door into the house nearby.
0: I hope so.
1: Like, by the look of this guy, I would have guessed that cougar would chase him down pretty quickly.
0: Yeah, man.
1: Sorry, Bill.
0: Yeah, you know what, Cat? Do whatever you want. Hey, the roof, you want to do it on the front porch, by all means. As long as I'm inside, you do whatever the hell you want.
1: I'm the scat cat.
0: Nah.
1: There's also a video of the cat caught on security camera. So if you've never seen a mountain lion poop on a roof before, if you want to check that out.
0: Yeah, great. That's
1: okay, the video's not of that. But
0: good.
1: You know I like cats.
0: Oh, yeah, you're a cat man.
1: But not cats this big.
0: No?
1: And not,
0: well,
1: on, saying, not
0: right?
1: on the roof.
0: I thought you might try to adopt them there, Adam.
1: No.
0: Yeah.
1: I'll feed it. I will nurse it back to life because this mountain lion, unfortunately, the animal apologists here, they're saying the mountain lion wandered into Pasadena because of all the fires nearby the last year, pushing them out of their natural habitat, of course. But I don't know. Is that an excuse for them to prey upon us?
0: Whatever's nearby.
1: If I get killed, we can be like, well, those fires, Adam should have known better. No, I should be able to live in Glendale and not have to worry about mountain lions.
0: Hey, it was theirs first, Adam. This is just nature reclaiming itself. What's the line from I Am Legend? Something like that? Nature taking back over? That's all it is.
1: I didn't know nature started with zombies.
0: Exactly.
1: And my dog getting infected. Coming up next here on Fox Sports Radio, it is our friend Law Murray of The Athletic. This is FNA on FSR.
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16: Jason Smith and Mike Harmon are dropping knowledge like this.
17: These guys are sick, man.
18: Hey, the Knicks won a game in which Jalen Brunson did not have to carry the team. And then you're going to hear, oh, that's how good this team is. Well, you know what? You haven't been paying attention if you haven't seen how good the Knicks have been playing since the beginning of the playoffs. If you replace Knicks with Thunder, everybody would say, yep, that's what I expect to see. But it's the Knicks. Oh, there's a reason why. No, the Knicks are just that good. But tonight, watching Brunson, his body language, his intensity, his interaction with teammates was so laser focused, and not so much he was trying to be intimidating, but he kind of was. You saw a couple of times barking at OG Anunoby when Josh Hart went down, and it looked like he had hurt his ankle in the third quarter. He just says, "Get up, walk it off."
19: Stepped like, out of Hart's foot.
18: Walk it off.
19: There was an awkward moment as to what in live action. It's like, all right, what exactly happened? Did he get tripped and go down? No, he just stepped on his foot. And in the moment, we'll see what happens in the post, because as we know in the NBA, symptoms don't necessarily appear for days at a time.
18: He was all about rapt intensity and toughness, and this is 4 years now. This is our year. We are not going to be as mentally, we're not going to get to any parts of this game where we're not mentally tough enough, where we're not a team that's going to falter a little bit down the stretch, because that's the one thing you've seen. I'll tell you, the biggest difference in the Knicks between the last couple of years and this year is that when they get big

0: leads, they don't give them up, right? What do I always say? The Knicks can never make it easy. Even last couple of years where they make it to the Eastern Conference Finals, they have big leads, they give them away. They are running away from teams with big leads.
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4: 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But his highlights aren't like Wemby's. He might hit a home run. He might strike out seven in five innings. But okay, Wemby can go 41 and 24 and have 10 blocks. That hasn't happened. Now, I know, you know, we're seeing Ohtani do both of these things simultaneously, but Wemby plays defense as well. 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Ohtani, when you're pitching and hitting, playing offense and defense. So I would think dramatic moments, it would be Wemby.
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10: From ABC News, I'm Dave Packard. 40,000 people in Orange County, California, ordered to evacuate due to a hazardous chemical leak from a tank at an aerospace facility. Officials warning it could either fail and spill thousands of gallons of toxic chemicals, or it could explode.
11: Valve overheated on a 34,000-gallon tank containing a liquid used to make acrylic plastics. It was initially spewing toxic chemicals into the air. Fire crews spraying the tank with water, trying to cool it down. County officials expanded the evacuation zone.
12: At some point, this is going to fail, and we're doing our best to figure out the when or how we can prevent it.
11: But they say 15% of residents are refusing to leave their homes.
10: ABC's Trevor Ault. In New York City, a deadly explosion at a Staten Island shipyard. Workers trapped as fire raged. Mayor Zoran Mamdani.
13: I'm heartbroken to report that one civilian has passed away. I send my deepest condolences to their loved ones.
10: Dozens of others were injured, mostly fire.
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1: F&A.
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1: 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They're kicking the weekend off. It's F&A.
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1: Sound good?
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1: 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Kevin Figures and Adam Osley.
0: That's right. 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Find us at FNA Show on X as well. Coming up later this hour, the NFL is not perfect. They actually failed at something, Adam.
21: Huh?
0: Believe it or not, yes. The NFL has actually failed at something.
21: It's about time.
22: You're a huge embarrassing failure.
0: So we'll talk about that coming up a little bit later this hour.
21: Join the show right now, though.
23: Phone's ringing, dude.
24: Thank you, Donnie.
21: Oh, it's our friend, La Murray of The Athletic. Follow him at La Murray VNU, an ethical baller. The only time I saw this guy fall to the floor for a basketball was when he was fighting over it with Justin Bieber in some celebrity game, and I think he took it away from him. This was long before Justin Bieber was doing Coachella, where he just sang along to his own YouTube account.
0: What an embarrassment. Total embarrassment.
21: Law, thanks for doing this tonight here on F&A. How are you?
25: I'm good, man. Me and Justin were teammates.
21: Oh, my bad.
0: But see, you were still fighting for loose balls, though. That's how much of a baller you are. It was like, those are my rebounds.
25: Yeah, yeah. Yeah, I mean, no, it was my steal.
0: Oh, your steal. Okay, we'll take it.
21: It's kind of like when LeBron and Jordan played in that game together. Everybody was hoping they were playing on opposite teams, but no. They were teammates in that game. Ask Ron Artest.
0: I saw a story earlier this week. I think Carmelo Anthony was talking about it, where Marcus Camby was basically telling him to get out of the way. Those are my rebounds. And I guess he had, incentives or something that he was trying to hit, so he made sure that a young Carmelo Anthony knew that every single loose ball, Marcus Camby was going after it.
21: Hey.
0: I don't care if I have to elbow you, elbow Antonio McDyess on the other team. It don't matter. Those balls are mine.
21: Well, Kevin,
3: that's not sexual.
0: All right, well, they're going to F8 that one. That's going to save us a clip.
21: That's a Rob Parker F8 level.
0: It really is.
21: Law, let's talk about another board man who didn't get paid tonight. Wemby only had 4 rebounds in San Antonio's loss to the Oklahoma City Thunder. What are you seeing now 3 games into this series? And can San Antonio still win it? Or do you feel like OKC has a firm control at this point?
25: I mean, San Antonio did really well to win game one, and they're still going to have game 4 on their home floor. And, I respect the Spurs. I respect Wemby. I just respect the Thunder a whole lot more. Yeah. People have been going at the next this whole season, all last season, all this series. They lost one game, and it took double overtime and one of the most extraordinary performances we've ever seen just to lose that one game. So when it comes to Wemby, he had such a great game, and it was the first Thunder game in a week. I was there for the Thunder sweep in the Lakers. I already had a feeling that the Thunder was going to come and look a little bit shaky, and they did. I can't stress enough, The Wemby glaze is something else, man. It's something that, you'll never get from me, first of all. I mean, and I'm a huge Wemby fan, but, I can tell people just be writing about Wemby because they want to write a story that they haven't had an athlete to write about. You know what I'm saying? Wemby had that game, and the Thunder decided, number one, okay, the bye week is over. And number two, we gonna put hands on him and see how he wanna play with that. And notice how Wemby hasn't been the same, you know. And so that's how I'm feeling. Wemby has to make the physical adjustment. I already think Wemby does a great job of cerebrally understanding what he needs to do. I think he's already doing that. The take that he had after tonight's game was that he feels like he's not putting his teammates in the best position to succeed. And that's an understandable statement. I don't want to say Wemby has weaknesses, but Wemby's shot creation isn't like the quote-unquote best players in the league just yet. It can get there. It's not there right now in year 3 and in his first run at the playoffs. I'm fascinated by it, but we just got to – it is what it is. The Thunder up 2-1.
0: And, well, the story of this series to a certain degree has been the injuries. Now, Jalen Williams has been in and out and mostly out of the lineup for Oklahoma City. So it sounds odd to say, but he's kind of a bonus for Oklahoma City at this point in the season, regardless when he does play. But the San Antonio Spurs dealing with major injuries. De'Aaron Fox was obviously hampered on Friday night, as was Dylan Harper. They had to leave early in game 2 with an injury. Your thoughts on the injury aspect for San Antonio. Do you think the series might look different if De'Aaron Fox and Dylan Harper were 100%?
25: I mean, of course you can say it will look different if better players are able to play more minutes, more games, or to their full capabilities. And I don't really care about that stuff. I care about who's playing. You had a whole season to get guys in a position to play a certain type of basketball. And you're going up against a team that not only is really good, not only did you beat them 4 times in our good season, but also, as you mentioned, they're not at full strength either. And they're missing a guy who's better than anybody the Spurs are missing as far as I'm concerned. Jalen Williams was all-NBA, all-defensive selection last year. But the difference is the Thunder, they know what it's like to be playing shorthanded and to be playing without Jalen specifically. And they have the depth, and that depth is actually doing its part to carry the offense and to keep the trains on the tracks. What the Spurs are experiencing right now, I mean, even in this game 3, you had Dylan Harper off the bench for the first time, but I could tell Dylan wasn't at full strength. Like, Dylan just didn't look like he was himself. And De'Aaron Fox, I actually thought his impact just being on the floor was real. Like, when De'Aaron Fox was on the floor, the Spurs outscored the Thunder by 9 points. They were at their worst when De'Aaron was on the bench. And De'Aaron, what he does is he's a playmaker. He understands how to get to his spots. He didn't even shoot the ball that well. I don't even think he was great offensively, but like there's a, he makes his teammates better because he settles things down. And a big issue that the Spurs have had in this series is the frenetic, like they just seem sped up at times. Like Castle had 20 turnovers in the first two games of the series. Again, with Harper, it's like when Harper's not 100%, because he's not a great shooter yet, that takes a lot away from his game. And that's fine. Dude was playing at Rutgers last year, you know?
0: Yeah.
25: But I look at this series and it's like you got a team that has part of their culture is having inconsistent lineups so that dudes are ready to just play at any given moment. The Thunder are the team in the league where you go, quote unquote, if healthy, is less of a factor for them as it is for other teams. And so that's really what it is for me. The Thunder aren't going to be healthy. I don't see Jalen Williams coming back in the series. I think we should be putting more respect on the guys who are actually playing these games and how they're able to contribute, even if they're third stringers when everyone is, quote unquote, at full strength.
21: La Murray from The Athletic is our guest here on FNA on Fox Sports Radio. So let me ask you about something you care about even less than guys who are out. Law, the conversation around bitching and the complaining about flopping incessantly from NBA fans right now. And there was a flopping chant tonight from San Antonio fans to Shai Gilgeous-Alexander. How much of it do you think is credible and understandable, and how much of it do you think is just, well, that's because he's not on their team? And if he was, they'd all be behind him.
25: Yeah, I mean, San Antonio fans are going to do what they need to do. I mean, this is the first time the Spurs have gotten to host the conference finals since Kawhi messed his ankle up. And that's saying a lot, you know. So the thing I appreciate about Shai Gilgeous-Alexander is he's not worrying about what everybody's saying, you know. He's trying to win games. And this stuff only hits because he's won games, you know. I remember when everyone was gassing up the Thunder and Shai, talking about how Shai was producing more by himself than Kawhi Leonard and Paul George were combined. That's when the Thunder were like, oh, look at what they have here. They're already done past the Clippers and whatnot. It's funny now because the Thunder done upset people and ended seasons and won a championship and hit other teams in the league that, you know, are nearer and dearer to the Bash's hearts. And now people got to find something to complain about. Like, Shai's not tripping. And so, like, a lot of those fans who are chanting about flopping wind up flopping their way on to the Riverwalk after the game, like before the game was over. Like you watching your team not really be able to force some clutch time. So, like, there are some players in the league where that would bother them. Like, they'd be, you know, they might have to go and start a Twitch after the game or something, talk about it and get it off their mind. But Shai's not one of those dudes. He'll beat you and he'll write some haiku or something afterwards.
0: Law, let's go east and talk about the Knicks being up 2-0 against the Cavaliers. Last Friday night, Adam and I had basically buried the Cavaliers after they lost to Detroit, and then they came back and buried the Pistons in Game 7. So they've been in this situation before, but obviously not against an opponent as good as the Knicks, and that Game 1 loss was absolutely demoralizing. Just, do you think the Cavaliers have the ability to come back in this series, or do you think it's essentially over at this point?
25: I don't think it's over. I mean, the Knicks won 2 home games. And I also don't think the Pistons are worse than the Knicks. You know, the Pistons were the one seed in the East. They won 60 games. They beat the crap out of the Knicks during the season. The Knicks should be thanking the Cleveland Cavaliers for being tough on the road and getting that Game 7 win and really knocking the Pistons out and taking their spirit, because that's what was required. to get out of that game seven. I think the Cavs need to just, you know, I hope they had a good meal in Ohio somewhere, because it looks to me like the Cavs were just trying to catch their breath after that series with Detroit. Like, those dudes, the Pistons are physical to a fault. All the things people complain about the Oklahoma City Thunder for, I mean, I guess people don't complain as much about the Pistons because you watch your team go to the line, but also you don't fear the Pistons because they ain't won nothing. You know what I'm saying? And so Cleveland has to adjust. And I think the worst part of this series so far for Cleveland is that there's been a half a quarter stretch in both of these games so far in this series where they just let things happen to them. In game one, they're up 22, and they just let Jalen Brunson cook James Harden over and over again. That's on James. That's on James' teammates. But that's on Kenny for just watching it happen and thinking that, you know, a game is just over just because you're up by a certain amount of points. And then I saw the same thing in game three, only instead of the Cavs being up 22, it was tied in the third quarter. And they take a 5.5 minute nap. Next thing you know, you're down 18 and you're never really back in the game. Like, the Cavs can play with the Knicks, but what the Cavs can't afford is to to literally go 5 minutes without a bucket. Like, Evan Mobley, a guy who was an All-NBA player last year, shouldn't be going an entire half without a field goal attempt. That is insane to me. That is an acceptance of coverage. It's worse than letting James Harden get cooked by Brunson. You know, like, at least the Knicks have the ball and can dictate things in that terms. Like, that's still bad, soft switching and just giving up coverages. But to have one of your best players, a 7-footer damn near in his prime, not even get a shot at them, that's outrageous to me. I dare them to have that happen in front of their home fans on Saturday night.
21: La Murray from The Athletic is our guest here on FNA on FSR. La, do you think there could be wholesale changes with the Cleveland Cavaliers if they lose in five games or something?
25: I had a talk about this on another show earlier this week. It's like we wouldn't be talking about this for about 90% of the organization in the NBA, but the Cavaliers have a long and sordid history of doing irrational things when it comes to their coaches, so you can't rule it out. And also, you know, you have the spectacle of what LeBron James could do, might do. I honestly don't see LeBron going back to Cleveland. It'll make for a nice story. I might even write a damn story about that.
21: Yeah.
25: I think it's all distractions and BS. Like, Kenny's a good coach. They have a really good backcourt, even if it's a short-term kind of thing. I think it's always hard when you have a trade midseason. You know, those are always sensitive. They have a really good front court. I think that's the more acute issue at hand, because Evan Mobley is a franchise type of player, even if he doesn't always play to that level. Jared Allen is a good center who's making a lot. And I just feel like, you know, that's the guy who you're probably going to have to trade just to balance your roster out and to basically say, Evan Mobley, you're going to have to play center now. Like, we ain't got a choice if it doesn't work out and you're embarrassed. Short of that, though, like, in a vacuum, this shouldn't even be that much of a question. Like, you know, give these team a training camp, and I think they would be contenders in the East next season. But again, this is the culture of the Cleveland Cavaliers. They do this where, you know, they've had how many coaches in the last since they won a championship 10 years ago?
21: At least 50.
25: Even the year they won a championship, they fired a coach who was 11 in his second season. So, you know, like I said, it's the culture that they created for themselves.
0: Since you mentioned LeBron James and you don't believe he's going to return to the Cavaliers, I'm sure you're aware of what he said on his podcast earlier this week about waiting until July and possibly even August as to when he's going to make his decision. And obviously the Lakers, or most NBA franchises, don't have the luxury of waiting until August. I mean, these guys fly off of the free agent market within the first 3 days So what do you think the future is going to ultimately hold for LeBron James? And if he is not committal to the Lakers or somebody else by, say, July 6th or 7th, do you think they end up giving him an ultimatum? Take this or leave it, but we got to move on.
25: Oh, I can totally see the Lakers doing that. I think the Lakers, from an ownership, front office standpoint, not as much from coaching, but certainly the coaching decision that was made was to tell LeBron, hey, man, I know you're great and all, but we have a player who is not as good as you that needs to have the ball more than you. Like, that was a thing that happened this season, and people wanted to, you know, have their cake and eat it too as far as how they were covering it. Me, I ain't got those problems. I can, you know, I'll call a spade a spade. Like, the Lakers have been preparing to move on for LeBron for a year, and so I don't think the Lakers are going to let LeBron James hijack their summer. There's some teams that will allow their summer to get hijacked. I watched the Golden State Warriors have us talking about Jonathan Kuminga like he was a franchise player last offseason. You saw how that worked out. They didn't sign anybody until right before training camp. And I don't think the Lakers are interested in anything close to that. You know, teams work off of commitments. So if they're supposed to keep the powder dry, then they go and do that. I think the Lakers want a Lakers discount to keep LeBron. And I don't think LeBron really too interested in that. And so someone's going to blink at some point. And I bet you it's going to be LeBron, to be honest with you, because he doesn't have a contract. And he's the one who is going to be short-term anyway. So I think it's fascinating. But I don't really want to get too deep into it because at the end of the day, you know, the Lakers going to be worse without LeBron. And, I mean, you can talk about what all-NBA player they could acquire. Like, I don't think Team Photoshop, or I guess Team AI now, is going to shine too favorably on how they manage all that this offseason.
21: So do you think it's still in the Lakers' best interest to retain him at the right price and there shouldn't be a celebration parade like they didn't get in 2020 when he leaves?
25: I mean, the biggest thing is the Lakers are a flawed team. Like, they get credit for winning the playoff series, but, like, the Lakers are a team that their defense isn't good, and their offense is last year, for a team that was so good at putting the ball in the basket and getting to the line, they should have been better offensively than they actually were. They only played really well for, like, 2 months of the season. They played really well in November, and they played really well in March. Other than that, they were just kind of a team that was blown out when they lose and, you know, won a lot of close games. So the Lakers, the best version of the Lakers probably has LeBron on it and on a discount, because Austin Reeves is going to get paid. It's almost like you'd want to swap what Austin and LeBron made last year. Ideally, the Lakers swap that. LeBron gives them some physical advantages and an IQ and awareness advantage that you're just not going to replace with most dudes in this league. I just don't know if LeBron James is really trying to sign up for that.
0: Last one for me for you, Law. It's a coaching question when it comes to Jason Kidd, who got the axe in Dallas. What is his rep as a coach? I'm curious because he's gotten multiple jobs, but he's had some dubious moments, to say the least. The spilled Coke incident in Brooklyn, the conflicting reports about how he, you know, whether or not he was actually involved or how heavily he was involved in Luka being traded for AD. Do you think it's more likely than not that he'll get another NBA head coaching job? What is his rep when it comes to just the people around the league when it comes to that?
25: I mean, shoot, Jason Kidd has always been some level of polarizing. He's a genius. He's also, you know... Jason Kidd's crash out rate is pretty high. That's how he was as a player. It's how he was as a head coach. I mean, I got a lot of respect for Jason Kidd. He was on that Lakers bench as an assistant. You know, when he did coach Brooklyn, they started terribly, and then he not only got them to the playoffs, but got them through the first round. You know, I do think he had a real positive impact on Giannis and Antetokounmpo, and helping him being a fully formed offensive player instead of just a one-dimensional type of player based off of his physical traits. And even in Dallas, like, I watched Jason Kidd outcoach a number one seed Suns team, take that team to the conference finals. 2 years later, take the Mavericks all the way to the NBA finals, you know? Had some fools thinking the Mavericks could beat the Celtics, mainly because people hate Celtics, but that's another story, you know? So, I mean, Jason Kidd is the rare, great NBA player, literal Hall of Famer, who was an effective coach on day one, or at least in year one, and has racked up some wins. Like, there's not a lot of coaches like that. I also don't think Jason wants to really coach like that anymore, and that's why he wanted the front office spot, because his itch to coach has been satisfied. I wouldn't be shocked if he got another job, but I also would lean towards not being surprised if he wants to have something that is not as demanding, and that would be in some team's front office.
21: Sorry, Kendrick Perkins. This is real NBA analysis here from the great La Murray of The Athletic. At La Murray, VNU is where you find him. Read his latest, just came out today, or yesterday now, NBA player tiers update. Law's in that tier one for us.
2: That's right.
21: Law, thanks for doing this so much tonight, late night, here on FNA on Fox Sports Radio.
25: Hey, thanks for having me.
0: Thank you, Law. We got more NBA coming up next year on FNA on FSR. Law brought up Giannis Antetokounmpo. Ooh. What will the future hold for him? Some potential trade proposals were reported earlier this week. So we'll take a look at a couple of those and see what is most feasible when it comes to the future of the Greek Freak. That's coming up next on FNA on FSR.
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11: Yeah. I like the morning show.
12: They're really funny in the morning.
8: This is the show that has two pros and a cup of Joe.
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13: If you don't get game three, that's a wrap. That's got to be demoralizing for the Cavs, for Kenny Atkinson, for Cavs fans knowing you were that close to this series looking a whole hell of a lot different than it does now.
14: I was just going to say, you know, series are always built off matchups. And I think we saw obviously what happened at the end of game one, where, you know, the isolation of Jalen Brunson on James Harden became the issue. Then you look at what they adjusted or adapted to in game two, because we always talk about, hey, there's going to be adjustments, there's going to be some change that's made. Josh Hart then has to beat us. We're not going to let Jalen Brunson beat us. He's going to do his part. He's going to get his buckets. That's how it works when you've got a superstar. But we're not going to let him beat us ultimately. We're going to make Mikal Bridges and Josh Hart beat us.
15: You did what you were supposed to do in guarding Brunson and slowing Brunson down. Now, that led to Brunson having a lot of assists because, again, the same thing that I said about Karl Anthony Towns exists with Jalen Brunson as well. If they are going to commit to making it a point for other guys to win the game, then it opens up the offense. And now all you got to hope for is that you have an offensive person, offensive people. You know, all their starters scored in double digits. So you just got to hope that those other guys are up to the challenge of putting in the points. And it wasn't just Hart.
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39: Are you ready for football?
21: Did we get too much of a good thing? Was there oversaturation with Monday Night Football? The NFL is admitting that they made a mistake?
0: Ah, no, they would never do such a thing.
21: I think
0: the NFL is perfect.
21: No.
0: Absolutely perfect.
21: It finally happened.
1: Hefner admitted to a mistake.
21: Yeah. Job would never admit to it. Would Roger Goodell? I don't know. We'll talk about that coming up next. But to continue on a conversation we were just having with La Murray of The Athletic, LeBron James, yes, is still...

0: worth it. They gave away a lot of their future. They brought in Drew Holiday. It worked out. And he gave them the greatest closeout game in a finals, I think, ever, with the 50 points he had against the Suns in six. Sorry, Bree, had to bring it up.
1: It's so funny. Okay, anyways.
0: So everybody, no one's in a position to complain. Giannis should just accept that it's not going to happen in Milwaukee as much as he would like to stay there. He's too much of a competitor to leave championships on the table when he knows he can still be in his prime. He can still be good enough, I think, as a number one option to win a championship right now. He just can't do it there.
2: I mean, there's a misnomer that he's like this ultra-injury-prone player. Now, granted, he played, what, 35, 36 games this year?
3: Yeah.
2: But, I mean, over the last five seasons, four of the last five seasons, he's played 67 or more games, which for today's NBA, is pretty damn good.
0: He'll sign up for that.
2: You'll take it. Most teams will sign up for that, especially for the
0: best player.
2: For the production level that he gives you,
0: yeah,
2: you'll absolutely take that.
0: He's an all-time great. Look at how many times he has finished. Does he have two regular season MVPs?
2: I believe so.
0: DPOY, and I think about five different times he's finished top five in MVP. We're talking about historical numbers. You may not think of him that way because he only has one championship, and it feels longer ago than it actually was at this point.
2: Yeah.
0: But I'm telling you, Giannis, if he wins another one, he's flirting with, like, top 15 ever territory in NBA history. He's that dominant of a player.
2: Two-time MVP, but if we're to admit that he's likely not going to reach that pinnacle again in Milwaukee, the question is, where is he going to do it?
0: Well,
2: so there's multiple reports talking about multiple franchises that came out earlier this week. I think we can just start with the least likely place for him to land, at least from the teams that were discussed publicly this week. And that is the Lakers.
4: That's not going to happen.
2: I think it's highly unlikely based on what Shams Charania reported. He says that the best Lakers offer is likely to be three first-round picks and essentially just the ability to absorb his contract off of the Milwaukee Bucks books. So we'll just clear salary cap space for them.
0: So they're not getting a young player to sell tickets so they can build around and sell their fans on saying, hey, this is the future.
2: The only person who would fit that mold with the Lakers is Austin Reeves, and apparently he's off the table when it comes to a trade like this.
0: Well, because Luka Doncic and him are such BFFs, that's probably the case.
2: Oh, yeah.
0: Honestly, with how Rob Pelinka has talked about working closely with Luka and building a team around him, the last thing Luka wants is for Austin to leave.
4: You're out.
0: They're brothers. At this point.
2: Yeah. Now, I would also say, if you were to, the fear is, and again, that Giannis is what? He's going to be 32, I think, going into next season.
0: Sounds right.
2: So, obviously, he had a lot of injuries this year, but he also missed the majority of the season. So, the belief is he's going to be fresh for next year.
0: He had injuries, and also, they wanted to tank.
2: Correct. He wanted to play. He felt he was good enough to play, and they never cleared him.
0: It was in their best interest not to play him. So who knows how much he actually could have played this year.
2: Right. So the fear for Laker fans who are opposed to Giannis is, one, he and Luka are going to take up a significant amount of the cap, and both of those guys have had their share of injury issues over the past few seasons, which is not unfair to say.
0: No. It's facts.
2: And does it? And
0: it's reality.
2: And even with Luka and Giannis and whatever else you're able to piece together, let's say hypothetically you do bring LeBron back, are you good enough to beat San Antonio and or Oklahoma City in a playoff series?
0: This is where I'm at with things right now. When I think about a Giannis trade to the Clippers, which is another team that's been rumored for a bit. And first of all, I still think Giannis would have to say, this is where I want to go.
2: Right.
0: For the Bucks to get the biggest return for him, he has to go to that place that he's willing to sign that extension with.
2: Right.
0: Otherwise, teams are going to say, well, we're going to get him as a rental for a year and then lose him.
2: I don't think anybody, I think Mark Medina brought this up with us last week. I think especially if it comes down to that, unless they get a solid commitment from Giannis to sign an extension, I don't think anybody's pulling the trigger. I don't think anybody's making that trade. Nobody's willing to risk the amount of assets that it's going to take to get rid of and to bring him in only for him to walk away. I don't think anybody's going to be willing to do that in today's NBA in this climate.
0: And the other variable that's being discussed right now and that's getting voted on May 28th is the lottery reform. So are those picks going to be as worth as much as they would be in the past? Let's say you're getting first round picks from what you think is going to be the worst team in the league the next couple of seasons. Well, actually, with the new lottery odds, you don't want that. Because those teams get relegated and actually have worse odds.
2: Right.
0: The bottom three teams in the league to incentivize them to have to win games at the end of the season. So

0: weeks, I think, are going to be more valuable than ever, as if we weren't already there with the second apron and just how you have to build a team and knowing that you can't just go out there and spend all the money and have three stars like we talked about years ago. Now it's two stars.
1: Yeah.
0: And you better be damn sure that second guy can be a number two on a championship team, which is something I worry about with the Los Angeles Lakers and how much they get into paying Austin Reeves.
1: And I worry when it comes to the Miami Heat. So Gary Wolfel is the name of a longtime writer in Wisconsin. I don't know who his connections are, but
0: sounds made up.
1: He said, well, he's definitely real. And according to his sources, this is what the Miami Heat will be looking at throwing. And Miami is seen as one of the destinations that Giannis would actually want to go to, reportedly or allegedly. Tyler Hero, Khalil Ware, Jaime Jaquez, the 13th pick in this year's draft, and then two future firsts. You are really emptying the cupboard. And basically, you're having Giannis and Bam Adebayo and
0: Norman Powell's a free agent.
1: Norman Powell, exactly. If you re-sign Norman Powell, sure. Like, who's your third best player at that point in time? Is it Norm, assuming that he comes back?
0: Yeah, they'd be lucky to get him back, though. I don't know.
1: Andrew Wiggins?
0: Happen.
1: I mean, like, you're not like...
0: Does he end up getting moved in a different trade?
1: It's like, first of all, I question the fit between Bam and Giannis. Not defensively. They'd have one of the best defensive front courts in the league. They'd be great. But from a spacing standpoint, offensively, I'm not the biggest fan of it. And again, offensively, where are your points coming? Who's your creator?
0: It's definitely not perfect, those two next to one another.
2: Perfect.
0: Bam can shoot a little bit, though.
1: He's improved.
0: And that could save you.
1: He's improved.
0: Because obviously you can't have two guys that are in your front court in today's NBA that both can't shoot. Giannis has also improved. His mid-range has improved greatly the last couple of seasons. But the only way I would do it is if I'm Miami and I feel like there's an opening in the East, which there typically is, and we can get back to the finals, and we're clearly the best team if we get Giannis in South Beach, if he wants to take his talents there.
1: So you do Giannis, you do Bam, and you kind of figure out the rest of the roster and just lean on the fact that you have one of the better front court players in the league in Bam Adebayo and possibly the best front court player when healthy in the league in Giannis, not safe for Wimby, obviously. And then one more before we head out of here. I know we have to break here, Mark, because the Clippers are rumored to be involved in one, but this is an interesting twist. There's a three-team trade where the Boston Celtics would actually get Giannis and Jaylen Brown would get moved potentially to the Clippers, and the Clippers would end up giving up the 5th pick. The Atlanta Hawks would be involved. They give up the 8th pick. So Milwaukee would get number 5 and number 8, couple of other players. The Clippers would get Jaylen Brown, and Atlanta would get whatever Atlanta would get.
0: Yeah, I like Jaylen Brown.
1: As Mr. Clipper, what do you think about Jaylen Brown next to Kawhi Leonard going into next season?
0: I don't even care if he does the Twitch streaming still. How much I like Jaylen Brown. Yeah. You do have to realize, though, he got on one of those newer supermaxes of $300 million and will be making, I think, 70.
1: He's going to be making 60 next year and I think up to 70 by the time his contract is over.
0: So you are saying this is our guy. Now, you could squabble over whether or not he's a number one on a championship team, but the truth is he won the finals MVP. In 2024 for the Celtics, it wasn't Jason Tatum, but he and Jason Tatum were so close in skill level, and Tatum can do all this superstar role player type stuff too, all the little things out there that it blends so perfectly with him. I would be interested in it, but I'd have to know what else is on the horizon for the Clippers in that case, because you're saying we're trying to win right now. And my biggest concern is you're watching the Western Conference Finals. These two teams aren't going anywhere. And for you to make a move this big and to give up a top 5 pick in the draft, you better be damn sure you're competing immediately.
1: Right.
0: Because there's a real chance that there's not much of a window in the Western Conference with how young OKC and San Antonio are and how good they are already. This just may be a victim of this era that you're playing in, because there's two teams that may be generational. We'll see.
1: Yeah, we will see. Coming up next on FNA on FSR, the NFL has lost. What is the NFL losing? Did we all lose or did we all win? Could there be more NFL games on the horizon even midweek? We'll talk about that coming up next. FNA on FSR.
3: Brunson carries a three.
4: How and when they got here
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6: 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On your mark, set, go.
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16: So the NFL, or a spokesman for the NFL earlier on Friday, admitted that the doubleheader format that they had tried out these last few years was a complete and total dud.
15: Oh,
16: didn't work.
15: All those Raiders games that were the late games.
16: Not sure why.
15: Those weren't good games.
16: No, I mean, crazily enough, most of them were.
15: Were they?
16: Even when the Raiders were bad, I'd say the handful that I can remember off the top of my head, most of them were at least competitive.
15: Felt like a lot of Raiders Chargers.
16: But the doubleheaders, and even more so like the simultaneous, I forget exactly what they would call them, but you'd have one game that would kick and then another game would kick like 35 minutes later.
15: That pissed me off.
16: Yeah, that one made no sense whatsoever to me.
15: I know they're trying to catch enough of the audience in primetime on both ends there. Because
16: gotta commit to one, though.
15: If you start the late game too late or the first game too early, you're alienating one half of the country.
16: Well, that's what it was. So, like, when they would have the doubleheaders, they would typically kick one game at 4:30 Pacific time, so 7:30 Eastern, prime time there. And the second game would kick at, like, 10:30 Eastern time, 7:30 Pacific.
15: Right.
16: So you're kind of killing your East Coast audience, but hoping that you're going to make it up from the West Coast audience that missed the early kickoff at 4:30.
15: Right. The West Coast gets hurt with the early game because people aren't off work yet.
16: Yeah.
15: The East Coast gets hurt with the late game because people got to wake up in the morning for work on Tuesday.
16: And if you remember, Monday Night Football for years used to kick off at 9 p.m. Eastern time. It used to be 6 o'clock Pacific time. They moved it up. Once it moved initially from ABC to ESPN, what was that, maybe 20 years ago now, they moved the kick to 5 o'clock Pacific, 8 o'clock Eastern.
15: Was that with Hank?
17: Are you ready for football?
16: Hank did move with him. Yes, he did.
15: Before his downfall?
16: Yeah, before.
15: Self-inflicted?
16: So the crazy thing that people are throwing out there is like, all right, if we do away with the Monday doubleheaders, we're trying, by the way, the idea that you're trying to get away from having as many games in the Sunday morning or afternoon, depending on where you are, windows, and have more exclusive games, I understand it to a certain degree. But part of the novelty and part of the enjoyment of an NFL Sunday, at least for me, is knowing that there's 7 or 8 games going at once, and I can have the multi-screens, and I can bounce around. I am not a red zone guy, but the red zone channel is obviously a humongous phenomenon for a bunch of people.
15: You football snob.
16: The Reds, what,
15: too good for the red zone?
16: I'm not too good for it. I just kind of like to watch actual games and not just bouncing around from highlight to highlight. But
15: there is something that cheapens games by watching the red zone. I freely admit that.
16: But people love it. Yeah. People have absolutely eaten it up. So if there's only 4 games going on as opposed to 8, it's a little bit different. So the talk, they're like, oh, well, instead of Monday night doubleheaders, maybe they might start doing it Monday night and Tuesday night football, or Monday night and Wednesday night football. And I'm like, all right, so it's not going to happen overnight, but this takes me back to something we debated about on the podcast like 10, 12 years ago. Remember when Mark Cuban had a quote, said the NFL are putting too many games on, they're trying to spread these things out, they're going to have a game every night, pigs get fat, hogs get slaughtered, they're going to collapse on themselves in 10 years. It was a little over the top, but I understood what he was trying to say. Like, part of the NFL's appeal is the fact that it is a scarce product. It's going to be scarce anyway because you only play 17, maybe soon to be 18 games. But it's also scarce because there's a limited window of time during the season that you can actually watch them. Monday, Sunday, Thursday, and occasional Saturday late in the season. You start having games every single solitary night of the week. I do think eventually it's going to end up hurting your overall numbers.
15: Well,
16: people can't watch every game every single night.
15: I'll take the L on that old debate.
11: You lose.
15: Because it was obviously centered around Mondays and Thursdays, and then there were Saturday games late in the season and Sunday. But the Thursday night games, the product got so bad for so long. I think this past year was better. We got a lot of good Thursday night
16: games. It's gotten better recently.
15: The Steelers-Bengals game with Aaron Rodgers. And who was it? Joe Flacco.
16: Flacco was in there, yeah.
15: Like, it was better this year. But before that, they kept being duds. And there was a big enough sample size to say that guys aren't ready, or one team always is just infinitely better prepared than the other on that short rest, and it made for a really bad product. So you're burning a game every week that otherwise would be good if it maybe was on Sunday, but because we wanted to have another game on primetime, it actually didn't end up working out in the favor of those on my side.
16: Speaking of burning games, is it a good idea for the NFL to expand its international series? We'll talk about that coming up next, FNA on FSR.
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22: Did you have a love interest named Janelle in high school?
24: I did. Giagu. Yeah.
22: Okay, so Ricardo already found a little Valentine that
24: love
22: he sent
24: Janelle
22: to her.
24: Yes.
22: Oh,
24: really?
22: No, never mind. I don't want to say anything.
24: You can read it. I don't know. It's fine. I don't care. We're here. That means.
25: Well, I got to find it. Give me 2 seconds. I know where it is, though.
24: Listen, I'll come clean. Janelle Giagu, I mean, she was dating the BMOC, big man on campus, me. She was great. She liked the Grateful Dead. I love her. I still speak to her.
22: Really?
24: Yeah, she's awesome.
22: Abby's okay with that, huh?
24: She's totally fine with it, I think.
25: Abby won the real prize. A lifetime of Stu.
24: Did she? Janelle got off easy. And then in college, it was Dina Friedman. Congratulations to her. She, too, dated the BMOC. I mean, because not only was I a lacrosse star, but I could have been a basketball star. I took in the head coach up on his offer.
22: I didn't. But you declined.
0: I was too busy.
22: They didn't have your number.
0: Well, I was playing lacrosse, you know, was dating Dina. There was EA Sports Hockey came out.
22: So you had those three things to do.
0: Yeah, smoke weed. Very time consuming.
22: That's exactly what I imagine your college career to be like.
25: What's scary is seeing how similar me and Stu Gotz's path are. Because time I went on a Valentine's date in high school, my senior year of high school with my girlfriend at the time. And it was the Jeremy Lin buzzer beater against the Raptors.
0: Yeah.
25: And I said, hey, I have to excuse myself. I have to watch the end of this basketball. And she said, if you get up from this table.
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3: 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LeBron James taking veteran minimum, quote, not in the cards at all. So I'm watching the Harden meltdown debacle. And you know what I was thinking of watching this? J.J. Redick, Lakers coach. Okay, I like Luka more than Harden. He's just a bigger, stronger athlete. But Luka and Harden have a lot in common. 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Never in the world's best shape. Defensive liabilities. 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Well, sorry, guys, but you need about 3 assets, maybe 4 on that Laker team to protect Luka going forward. 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
31: From ABC News, I'm Dave Packer. It's the unofficial start of summer, and millions are hitting the roads this Memorial Day weekend. The gas that fuels those road trips has dropped a few cents, but Patrick DeHaan, head of petroleum analysis for Gas Buddy, warns we may see pumped up prices in the next few weeks.
32: It could get worse this summer. The national average could reach that $5 gallon mark later this summer. So long as the Strait of Hormuz continues to be closed, that's going to be choking off additional oil that would otherwise be flowing into the global supply and inventories. And that is going to keep gas prices relatively elevated until the Strait potentially reopens.
31: A federal judge has dismissed a human smuggling case against Kilmer Abrego Garcia, the man the Trump administration unlawfully deported to El Salvador last year. It's a remarkable turn of events for Abrego Garcia, who came to represent the Trump administration's aggressive deportation campaign. Lydia Walter Rodriguez is with We Are CASA, the organization that's been fighting for Abrego.
33: Let me tell you something.
1: Kevin Figures.
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1: Oh, yeah. They're kicking the weekend off. It's FNA.
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1: Sound good?
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15: We got the YouTube.
39: I'm on TV.
16: That's right.
15: You know, there's a new scary movie coming out. Watch
16: this
15: on the
16: YouTube
15: side.
16: Number 8 or something?
15: I think it's 6, I want to say.
16: Is Charlie Sheen in this one too?
15: That's a good question. I didn't think about that. Now, what's interesting about the new scary movie that's coming out...
39: I'm on TV!
15: ...with Shorty is the Marlon Wayans brothers are back. They're the ones directing this one.
16: Right.
15: They did the first two, and then it was the guy who did the Naked Gun movies. I think his name Zucker is his last name. He did the third one. I don't know after that. It gets a little bit convoluted, but this is like everybody is coming back for this one. There's a reunion. Anna Faris is there.
16: Yeah, Marlon Wayans, Sean Wayans, Keenan Ivory Wayans is involved in it as well.
15: I'm kind of excited about this, Kevin.
16: Yeah.
15: I actually think this could be really funny, and I probably will see it in the theaters.
2: That was the illest rom I ever seen.
16: You're right. I just looked at this. A lot of the OGs. Anna Faris, Regina Hall's back in this again.
15: They're doing this
16: Chris
15: right.
16: Chris Elliott's back. Okay.
15: And you know, once
16: I'm intrigued.
15: At iHeartRadio, coming out of our building, the Pinnacle building in Burbank, I saw Marlon coming out of a radio interview, maybe with Big Boy or something upstairs.
16: Most likely Big Boy, yeah.
15: And I said, hey, the first two Scary Movies were the best two. He said, thanks, brother. That was awesome.
2: That was the illest rom I ever seen.
16: Just we're talking movies, especially movies that we love on this show, Friday. I heard rumblings, but I guess I had never known officially that another Friday was in the works.
15: Wait, I thought this has been going on. This is like a detox.
16: Kind of, right?
15: Lengthy tease that has been going on, like Dre's album Detox. We've heard about last Friday for a good decade now.
16: It's happening. It came straight from the mouth of Ice Cube himself.
15: Really?
16: Ice Cube was a guest.
15: Well, you talked to him.
16: Yes. Ice Cube was a guest on our local affiliate, AM570 LA Sports, last week.
15: Ooh.
16: He had his bobblehead night at Dodger Stadium. Of course, he's in charge of the Big Three, which is getting ready to tip off. I believe it's 10th season, which is crazy.
2: Yay, yay!
16: Coming up this summer.
15: I enjoy it.
16: And so he said, he says he's doing his tour and everything, obviously. He's touring with Mike Epps. Mike is doing comedy, and obviously Cube is doing a lot of his music. And he said, you know, stay tuned for a new Friday movie that's coming out.
15: So it is happening.
16: One thing he didn't mention, and unfortunately they didn't ask him whether or not Chris Tucker was going to be in the movie.
15: Because
16: Mike Epps most definitely will, but I'm just not sure about Smokey quite yet.
15: Yeah, Day-Day has to be there and will be. But Smokey, it seemed like it was hinging on whether or not he was going to be okay with swearing again and like making movies like that.
4: We have to use so many cuss words.
15: Like he's more of a family man type now. He's not doing, speaking of Charlie Sheen, a Money Talks like movie either, which I love.
16: Which is unfortunate, to be honest. But hey, you know what? Yeah, that, you know, if he feels like he's made a change for the better for his soul and his spirit, then by all means.
15: Good for you.
16: But that doesn't do anything for me and my entertainment, which is the most important.
15: I'm guessing we'll get Terry Crews for sure.
16: I would hope so, yeah.
15: Because he's still going, even though we lost Debo, unfortunately.
16: We also lost John Witherspoon as well, unfortunately.
15: So it kind of felt like, can you do a movie without Pops? Is that worth doing?
16: That's going to be really difficult.
15: Don't
4: nobody go in the bathroom for about 35, 45 minutes.
15: I don't know. If they're set on doing something now, they probably have a good idea for how to go about this.
16: It looks like the date 2027, so sometime next year. And it came straight from the horse's mouth. Ice Cube, and he said it unprompted, by the way, too.
15: Really?
16: They didn't even ask him about it. It was like, we got a lot of stuff coming out. Oh, by the way, got another Friday movie coming out.
15: Oh, by the way?
16: Yeah, he just kind of said.
15: By the way.
16: I think we were saying goodbye. He was talking about the Big Three. He was talking about his tour, and it was like, there's another Friday movie coming.
15: I mean, breaking news.
16: I mean, don't bury the lead there, Cube.
15: TMZ catch that?
16: I did make sure to tell him off the air that All About the Benjamins is still one of my favorite movies of all time, even though he's like, that's a deep cut, bro. It's like, yeah, it is.
15: You know what?
16: That's also Ice Cube and Mike Epps.
15: I've never seen that.
16: It, generally speaking, is probably not that great of a movie, but I saw it in high school, and for whatever reason, I gravitated towards it, and I ended up loving it, so it's one of those.
15: Secret of the Ooze is one of my favorite movies, so, but it's definitely not as good as the first Ninja Turtles when I watch it now.
16: Right, so it's one of those that is special to me, personally, that I love, but I can understand anyone saying, like, this isn't really that great of a movie.
15: That's what it's all about, though.
16: Right.
15: It's what it means to you.
16: Yes.
15: In your heart of hearts.
16: So what does the NFL International Series mean to you, Adam Oslin? How near and dear to your heart is it?
15: Well, if I was a Jacksonville Jaguar fan, it would probably mean a lot more.
16: Yes, to see games in Dublin and Munich and the UK. Do anything for you?
15: Should we go through the...
2: Brazil!
16: Yeah, exactly.
2: China,
16: the entire
2: India,
16: world.
2: Right. Japan! Spain! Thailand! USA!
15: Okay, we got that.
2: USSR!
16: Probably going to be tough sledding to get, obviously, to have games being played in Russia. I don't think that's going to happen anytime
2: soon. USSR.
15: Yeah, definitely not happening in that respect.
16: But the NFL got a vote from the owners, and of course, because it means more money, they voted to expand the International Series moving forward in subsequent seasons. Now up to 10 potential, and I say potential, it's going to happen, 10 international games in a season. And the biggest thing for me, teams previously were able to actually protect two games on their schedule. to tell the NFL you will not be allowed to take this game and this game for an international series. They have now voted that away as well. The NFL has carte blanche to cherry pick whatever game they see fit from your schedule and to place it in, you know, Bahrain or whatever. It's not going to be in Bahrain, but you know what I mean. I'm throwing out random places here because they keep adding places.
15: Where in the world is the NFL football?
16: They keep adding new spots every single year.
15: So wait, this year we have 9 games.
16: Right.
15: So you're saying they're expanding it by 1 game for next year, and they can put any game on your schedule there. It could be your biggest primetime type of game of the season, a big divisional rivalry type of game. Doesn't matter.
16: Does not matter. And I talked about Mike North. He's kind of the czar of putting together the NFL schedules and all this every single year. And a quote that he had was something to the effect of, we don't think it's fair to the international fans that, you know, that some of the best games will not be available for them to be able to view.
15: Did he name the teams that they have been putting in Europe a lot, or some of those games and matchups that they put it, the stinkers that they have given to the international fans over the years?
16: Well, I will say this, I'm sure it's intentional. Over the past 5-6 years, they've put more competitive games, more compelling matchups on these international. Now, you still get your Browns and Jaguars and stuff like that here and there.
15: They've gotten better, though.
16: But you've had better matchups when it comes to that. He said it would be a terrible message to send to international fans if teams are protecting their top 2 games. With all due respect to Mike North, and I think he does a phenomenal job.
5: Respect!
16: My response is, with all due respect to the NFL fans in Dusseldorf or wherever else, I don't care what you think. Like, if I'm a Packer fan and you're telling me that our home game against the Lions in December in a battle for the NFC North is being played overseas in front of a bunch of casual fans as opposed to a bunch of cheeseheads not wearing shirts in 2-degree weather, I got a problem with that.
15: Yeah. And you're taking away a big home field advantage type of game for me that I need. I would guess they won't do a divisional game. Has that already happened, though? Am I missing something?
16: Adam, what was the opening night game last year?
15: It was the Chargers and the Kansas City Chiefs.
16: That is correct.
15: And?
5: Reveal.
16: That's right.
15: With Blanca in the crowd watching.
16: Exactly.
15: And a big boa constrictor around a pole nearby.
16: If that were the case, I would have been all for it.
15: But it wasn't that. Now, that was actually a really good game.
16: It was very entertaining.
15: And
16: sure.
15: Here's the difference, though. When it's the first game of the season, you're not really interrupting the schedule or the flow. That makes more sense to why we got a competitive game and Justin Herbert had that big run to ice it at the end.
16: By the way, do you know what the opening game of this year's international slate will be?
5: Pop quiz, hot shot.
15: I do know this, and now it's upsetting.
16: It's in Melbourne.
15: Times.
16: It is pretty much as far away as you can get.
15: Well,
16: out of Melbourne, Australia.
15: But the two teams that are matched up, this is a good game. Who are the two teams?
16: It is an NFC West tilt, so yet another divisional game.
15: It's Rams-Seahawks.
16: It is Rams 49ers.
15: Rams, what I meant.
16: Oddly enough, and I think it's really funny, I don't think they did this on purpose, Kyle Shanahan taking a dig at the Rams, he said he thinks the Rams, well, he didn't say this explicitly, but he alluded to it. The Rams explicitly told the NFL to take their home game against the 49ers and put it in Australia because they don't want the 49er fans to take over SoFi like they do every single year.
15: Ooh.
16: Which, if that is the case, good on them. I probably would have done the same thing if I'm the Rams.
15: That's a good angle to take if you're Kyle Shanahan.
16: I don't know if it's true or not, but it would make sense.
15: Bit of a dig there. So my theory of, they probably won't do any divisional games.
5: I'm a dumbass.
16: There's one other divisional game as part of the international series coming up. That is going to be the Houston Texans and the Jacksonville Jaguars. That's going to be in Wembley. Now, if you want to say that Wembley Stadium in London is basically Jacksonville Jaguars further east or whatever, sure.
15: But those are the two best teams in the AFC South this past year.
16: And that
15: now, all
16: six.
15: Can change.
16: Sure.
15: The NFL, week to week, year to year type of league, you get 5 new playoff teams on average every year since 2002. And maybe we get more now because they've added a 7th team to each conference making the playoffs.
16: Right.
15: So it's hard to know which of these games are going to be good. On paper, we do this every single year, which is kind of what makes it meaningless when you go through the schedule and say win, loss, win, loss for your local team.
16: Yeah, I've never been a fan of. Even like, based on last year's schedule, their strength of schedule, sometimes it works out, like the Patriots. The Patriots going into last season had the third best strength of schedule. They had the third easiest schedule. They ended up finishing the regular season with the absolute easiest schedule. But most of the time, I feel like it doesn't work out that way.
15: Right.
16: So
15: What is it? Paint a pretty picnic, but you can't predict the weather. You can plan a pretty picnic, but you can't predict the weather, as Andre 3000 once said.
16: Right. The issue I have, I mean, outside of what I just explained about taking this away from the home fans, and by the way, I'm not naive enough, because the NFL is probably telling themselves, people like us are going to bitch and complain about it, but we'll get over it.
15: Oh, I'm already over it. I've fully accepted defeat here, Kevin.
6: Yeah. You lose.
15: Because they've...
16: You're still going to watch the games. Like, you're going to get over it.
15: There's not much oil left in the States for right. the NFL. They have to go elsewhere.
16: Try to get that oil.
15: That's all this is. I'm sure Jerry Jones is for this.
16: Yeah.
15: Like, they know they can make so much more money still. They know the product they have. If you think about it this way, it's not the most popular sport in the world.
16: Correct.
15: It's still soccer.
16: Yep.
15: That is like the last... That's the holy grail for the NFL.
16: To be global.
15: To be the most popular sport in the universe.
16: Because there's nowhere else for them to go.
15: No.
16: That's it.
15: This
16: outside
15: is it.
16: Of, outside of into space, you know?
15: This is their Rushmore, to quote a Wes Anderson movie. Like, this is everything.
16: And I get it. Like, I'm a capitalist through and through. I understand, you know, you want to be successful and expand, but to us, you just can't alienate the diehard fans who are the core foundation of what you do is my only issue. Maybe you could find a way around it. Like, the talk of having 18 and maybe even potentially within the next 20 years, 19 regular season games where every single team has an international game on their schedule, and maybe that's – and it's a designated international game, so it's not home or road. It's just a neutral site for both teams. Maybe there's a way to find a way to fudge the schedule and do it that way.
15: But the thing is
16: – I don't like the idea of taking home games away from fans when there's only a handful of them. There's only 8 or 9 every single season to begin with.
15: If you give them an inch, they'll take a mile. And slowly but surely, they've been chipping away at the purists in America when it comes to the NFL.
16: Yeah.
15: But the truth is, they know we're built-in customers not going anywhere.
16: That's
15: they have us by the balls.
6: These nuts.
16: And they know
15: even this Monday night thing. It's not like they have to stop doing the 2 doubleheaders. It's just not as optimal. It's not like they're losing money. It's just like we could make even more. We could be a little bit smarter about this.
16: Well, it's also like, it's like, damn, well, instead of having, you know, 14.5 million people watching, we only had 11.
15: Yeah.
16: So it's like, all right.
15: When is this, like, significant erosion of the NFL fan happening? Because that tipping point has not been close to reach yet.
16: Not even, no.
15: So they're going to continue to push things until there's some real backlash and pushback from the states.
16: But you're going to, but to your point, you're going to be appeased enough, because unless you're poaching somebody and taking like half of their schedule away and putting them overseas, which I guess they've done with Jacksonville on a minor degree. I think they've had seasons where they've played 2 or 3 games overseas. But generally speaking, if you're going to have a healthy amount of home games, most people are not going to complain too much.
15: No.
16: It's still the NFL. It's still a national product. It's still the most popular sport domestically. No matter where the games are being played, people are still watching. Look, like, the games that are played in London, they kick off at 6 o'clock in the morning. Now, because I'm just an early riser these days anyway, I'm up and I'll watch them. But generally speaking, I'm not going out of my way to wake up at 6 a.m. to watch the Browns play the Falcons. I ain't doing it.
15: Think if you're living on the East Coast, though.
16: 9 o'clock in the morning? It's perfect.
15: That's great.
16: It's amazing.
15: That's close to optimal for them.
16: And we all know, we admit, as we broadcast from Los Angeles, most of this stuff is always stacked to the East Coast. That's just how it is.
15: East Coast bias.
16: So I get it, you know. And look, I love the fact that 10 o'clock in the morning, games are on.
15: Yeah.
16: And on the West Coast. You can't beat it.
15: At what point will we cause enough of a ruckus and enough strongly worded letters, and really it's about cutting the cord and... The only way you could reach these people is through money.
16: And taking it out of their pockets. That's right.
15: That's the only language they understand. That's the only one they speak. That's the only way to do anything about this. And the truth is, nobody's going to be bold enough to go after the NFL because we still feel spoiled now.
16: Yeah.
15: You mentioned red zone earlier. I understand your point. It's not the same if you're only seeing the best plays of every game. It's like... If you're watching a Michael Bay movie and you're just getting the explosions all the time, but there's no story in buildup, it doesn't make those explosions as meaningful.
16: Right. That's how I look at it.
15: Right.
16: But I'm also...
15: You like the anticipation. You like the drive and how they had to earn it.
16: Yeah. Or just seeing the adjustments that are made through a game and how they get there. But I also come from a different, you know, a different realm or a different outlook, like the younger generation or even those older people. Like, I know people who are in their 50s who love the red zone over watching games. We are in the, as you would say, like the microwave society. People want things and they want them now. They want to see quick. They want to go from action to action to action. A lot of people don't want to sit in anticipation. You know, we just have a very short attention span
15: but
16: these days.
15: Globally, when you go back to the soccer argument, it's not like there's a ton of scoring going on there.
16: Not at all.
15: So there is an audience out there that if they get more and more familiar over decades, the NFL can work their way in.
16: Oh, they know
15: that. Insidiously.
16: I'm sure they know that.
15: To permeate a completely different audience that they have not tapped into before.
16: Oh, there's going to be an NFL franchise overseas, whether in London or elsewhere. That's going to happen within the next 20 years. I also believe within the next 30 years, there's going to be a Super Bowl that's going to be played not in the United States. I firmly believe that, too.
15: I agree.
16: And like, from a business standpoint, it's the smartest thing they can do. And again, like you said, they're basically going to dare the domestic fans to say different. And they're not.
15: What would it take for you to stop watching football? Like, what would it take? There were some people a few years ago that said, oh, I'm not watching because these guys aren't kneeling or they're kneeling
16: stuff
15: during the national anthem.
16: And that lasted for about 2 weeks. Yeah. I know one personally who says, I hate Roger Goodell, I hate the NFL. And I was like, then why are you texting me about like your fantasy lineup?
15: Look,
16: 2 weeks later.
15: It's the same thing with all these people complaining about the Oklahoma City Thunder right now, in a way, that they're acting like they're boycotting the games. So it's like, well, how do you know that he's flopping if you're not watching?
16: Right.
15: You're obviously watching still.
16: Right.
15: The amount of people that actually stick to their guns with these things and say, nope, they've lost me. That's it. This is my line in the sand or my red line here.
16: There's a few.
15: There's few.
16: But very, very few.
15: There's more with the population growing that are becoming NFL fans by the day here. And I just don't know what it would take. Like, there's no going back. The league has gotten softer in ways. Nobody cares.
16: Yeah.
15: It hasn't hurt it.
16: No.
15: We don't have the Pro Bowl anymore. I used to joke that, you know, NFL is eventually going to look like the Pro Bowl, and the Pro Bowl has been looking like the flag football game, and now it is a flag football game.
16: Exactly.
15: Even if the league, they'll never go that far, I don't think, unless there's some new science that comes out that says definitively you're going to have CTE or you're going to die at this age.
16: Oh, as far as the NFL just literally becoming flag football?
15: Right. Yeah. That's extreme. But I just, for the fan bases, like, we crave, it goes back to Roman Empire times and the gladiators and stuff. We are always going to have this bloodlust for NFL football in the States, and it's going to pick up steam overseas. It is.
16: Who knows how long it's going to take, but I'm with you. They're going to continue to pump out these games, and I think they're going to continue to put, they've learned their lesson from early on where they were putting a lot of bad teams out there. They're going to start putting, you know, the Kansas Cities, the Detroit Lions, which have been a good team lately, the New England Patriots, a lot of these marquee franchises, more and more in the spotlight when it comes to these games to try to garner more interest, to show that they're really serious about putting a good product out there for international fans to see.
15: Yeah, they haven't even gone full board with it yet to the degree they can with really trying to sell their product overseas, because they have been doing this incrementally, so we get used to it, and we start to accept it, and there's not a huge revolt from the fan base that all of a sudden, if you went from zero games in Europe to 10 games, like we'll have next year, you know, in a year, or after one season, you go from zero to 10, then there's an uproar. Then there's a problem. But they've already been slowly conditioning us to get used to this over time, and they continue to chip away and add more games overseas. They're being business savvy about this, to say the least.
16: Well, I want to see if our listeners are into this or not. At 877-99 on Fox, the NFL expanding its international series. Are you a fan of the international series? Yeah. Are you waking up early to watch these games? Do you care if you get one of your home games taken away, especially against an important divisional opponent late in the season?
15: What would it take for you to stop watching?
16: Yeah. Is this part of the straw that's going to break the back, or does it not really matter to you that much? 877-99 on Fox. Your phone call is coming up next. FNA on FSR.
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23: Think of it like instant mashed potatoes, just add some water.
24: So if you haven't heard this, perhaps not, we have learned that the reigning most valuable player in the National Football League, the greatest player in the NFL in 2025, Matthew Stafford, and the LA Rams have reached agreement on a one-year, $55 million extension through 2027. The deal is worth up to, you know how that is, weasel terminology, up to $60 million with incentives. Of course, once you get done paying the People's Republic of California taxes, it's actually about a $10 extension. So after all that, the MVP of last year can make up to $105 million over the next two seasons. We are told that is good. We are told that is good. And how do you get that kind of raise? He led the NFL with 4,707 passing yards, a career-high 46 passing touchdowns, and only 8 interceptions. And Stafford heading into his 18th season. This is what grown-up franchises do. The Rams, yet again, schooling the other weak franchises in the NFL. And Matthew Stafford is currently residing in the presidential suite of quarterbacks. And all you dopes, when he came over to from the Lions, and he said, "Oh, he's Stat Padford and all that crap." You know, my guy Rob Parker. I love Rob, but Rob, old Michigan sports writer from back in the day, and he loved taking pot shots at Matthew Stafford. Well, Stafford's been better than advertised with the Rams. He's galvanized the franchise. They've won the Super Bowl.
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15: So we're asking you guys about the international flavor. Mm-hmm. With the NFL going overseas more and more, 10 games happening next year. We got 9 this year. How does it affect your viewing pleasure with the NFL, with the National Football Association? Do you like it? Do you not? And what's it going to take for you to tune out? Because I got news for you. Even if somebody tells me, "That's it. I'm done. I'm out. They crossed the line. They put this game there. I don't like it. This is America's game. How dare they?" I don't believe them. I think they'll be right there for opening kick in Melbourne.
16: Yeah. All right. Well, and we have a couple of guys on Twitter who are checking in, or X. We'll get to your calls in a second. Gunnar Thomas, a regular contributor.
15: What's up, Gunnar?
16: Your fellow Carolina Panther.
15: Sorry about Minnesota.
16: I will watch no matter where they play. Diehard fans, don't stop. # keep pounding. And then Shy Bears fan Josh, I believe his name is, he says, "I like the international games, but if you start having too many, they will be watered down. They should treat it like the NHL does with the Winter Series, 5 or 6 games in outdoor stadiums."
15: Okay.
16: So I don't necessarily disagree with that. Make it a novelty. The problem is, I'll say here, Josh, is that it's kind of already been a bit of a novelty, and they want more. They want blood, going for blood, you know? They want to get it. They want to squeeze every penny or euro or Kuna, or whatever currency it is in the place that they're playing out of. That's what they want.
15: Remember, we were talking about Thursday Night Football earlier, and the product wasn't very good. It's gotten better. Yep. Maybe teams have adjusted over time. Maybe it just took a long, long time to figure that out. Maybe it took Amazon Prime to get Thursday Night Football. But it didn't go anywhere just because it's a bad product. So the NFL might be the rare case. While we talk about oversaturation, you got to be careful. The truth is, maybe with them, more is more.
16: Yeah. Well, it didn't go away, even though it was a bad product, because the eyeballs were there. The
15: right.
16: Clamoring
15: They're
16: was
15: still
16: there.
15: Making money.
16: Right. And that's the reason, going back to our conversation at the end of the previous hour about Monday Night Football, that didn't work. They were losing viewership, or at least didn't have as much viewership. The viewership wasn't as robust as they thought it would be. So we have to end up getting this back.
15: The NFL is king for a reason. Before we get to some of these callers regarding the NFL here, you know what? Let's do it. Caller number 2, Mondo. from Kansas City. He wants to talk about these international games. Mondo, what's up?
0: Hey, what's going on, man?
16: Chilling, hey, Mondo. What's going on?
0: Hey, not too much. Just got off work.
16: Beautiful.
0: Hey, dude, I'm not going to lie. I love these games.
15: Why?
0: We're like, A, I'm from Kansas City. So whenever the Chiefs aren't playing in them, you know, either having like a Friday night game or it's like waking up first thing on Sunday, got the game on, I think that's cool. I got football all day. But like when the Chiefs are playing in these games, I got an excuse to like go travel to a place I've never been to before. So like we've done like Mexico City, Germany, Brazil. And these are like some of the best trips I've ever been on. So, I mean, I think it's awesome.
16: All right, so that's, you know, that's a good one there. It basically gives you an excuse to travel somewhere where you otherwise would not have gone.
0: Yeah.
16: I feel that. Yeah. Now, you are one of the fortunate ones who can afford to do said things there, which is amazing. And I'm not saying that as a pejorative. I think that's amazing for sure. But most fans don't have the ability or the resources to be able to follow their team every single year if and when they have an international game.
15: That's an interesting point, though.
16: But it is, yeah.
0: Yeah, I mean, I don't make a ton of money, man, but, I mean, we make it happen.
16: Oh, yeah. Well, yeah, you save up, you find, I mean, you know pretty well in advance when these are going to happen, so you have a little bit of time to be able to decide when you want to make that trip. So yeah, I get it.
0: As soon as you get outside the state, everything's cheaper, and that includes the NFL tickets. I mean, we sat, you know, like 14th row in Germany for like, I don't know, like $225. Like, we wouldn't have got that at Arrowhead.
16: Wow, that's incredible.
15: What was the game? What was the matchup?

0: That's something that I proposed earlier in the hour, too. Have it to where every single team has an international game on their schedule, and it's played at a neutral site, so home games aren't taken away. I think, honestly, for the people that would have a little bit of a bitch or complain about the situation, it's like, we're not going to take any inventory away from any home fans.
1: Yeah.
0: We're just going to add an additional game for the players. Now, they might complain. They're also going to make more money. The league's going to make more money, and they're going to make more money. So I feel like that's probably the median that the where they can kind of meet in the middle, and it works for everybody.
1: Yeah, that's probably the most likely place they're headed eventually. Good phone call from Mondo. Let's go to Bear from Tennessee on line three here. Bear, what's up? How you feeling about the international games?
2: Great show. I love you. And I think the international games are all right, and I kind of agree with the last caller, what he was saying. You know that the fifth interconference game that they added, they could just take that game and let every team play somewhere like he was saying, and that way you wouldn't mess up the division games, you wouldn't mess up the eight home, the eight away. You know what I'm saying? And I also was like Kevin has said they're gonna put a team overseas. I don't know if they should do that, man. The logistics of that would be terrible because, you know, that team would have to fly out to the States 8 games a year. And then, you know, like if you got guys with, like, any kind of criminal stuff, any kind of probations and all that, they might not get to go play. You know what I'm saying?
0: That's a good point, Bear. You know,
1: this is the lamb.
0: This is the NFL. So, you know,
1: Interpol's going to have to get involved here.
2: Yeah, like Rice. Like Rice, he probably couldn't go overseas right now. You know what I'm saying?
0: Sidney Rice paper can't go to certain states. But the problem is, or Rasheed Rice, excuse me, not Sidney Rice. But that's a good call there, Bear. You're right. You know, I think logistically speaking, they might have to end up doing what, like, the University of Hawaii does when they go on there, you know, for football, and they might just have to stay stateside for, like, a month and play just a string of road games and then go home for a month to play a string of home games.
1: Hey, the Jaguars already have almost 2 months straight where they don't play a home game this year.
0: A weird quirk in the schedule.
1: They're conditioning them. I don't know. Maybe they're getting them ready for that type of thing.
2: You might be right. They stuck in Orlando right now. So,
0: Bear, thanks for the call, brother.
1: Great call.
2: Yes,
0: have a great weekend. All right. Who else do we have on line here, Mike?
1: Give it to us, Mike.
0: Yeah, just let us on the air.
1: Speaking of the mic,
3: yeah, we've got Chad from Denver here.
1: You got a Chad? Okay.
0: All right, Chad.
1: Chad, what's up? International games?
0: I feel like I'm outnumbered here. I got Kansas City. I got Denver. Like, I got a lot of AFC West enemies coming at me right now. What's going on, Chad?
4: Well, I'm Mountain Standard Time, so it's a little late, but I love listening to your show.
0: Thank you, Chad.
4: But I'm tired of the NFL being out of touch with the local fans. These guys, enough is enough. Like, I'm wore out. Like, I love my Broncos. I was born in 1977 when the Broncos went to their first Super Bowl. They lost to the Cowboys, but they need to stop. Like, I'm over it. I'm ready to cut them off.
1: But will you really, Chad?
4: I have a 10-year-old son. I don't really want to raise him as a Broncos fan if they're going to keep going like this. Like, I need local, friendly ownership. Does that make sense?
1: But, I mean, if they're still playing 7 games in Denver every year, is that the worst thing?
0: Also consider, like, for the Broncos specifically this year, now I know we're talking about potentially everybody playing an international game. Denver plays all their games domestically. They do not have an international game this year.
1: Oh, you can still be a fan, Chad.
0: Yeah.
4: Okay.
0: Right,
4: I don't want to not be a fan, but they're, like, forcing me to – I have to watch it on Amazon, and then I have to figure it out on DirecTV.
0: That one I'm with you, Chad. Like, all the networks and every league is guilty of this.
1: And I was just wondering if somebody was going to call about that.
0: Yeah, because we've talked about this on the show, too, where you just don't know where to find games anymore. Things are all over the place.
1: That could be a breaking point for somebody if it gets too fractional.
0: Chad, it was for me.
4: My breaking point, man,

0: I'm 50 years old. I've been a Bronco fan my whole life. And they're wearing me out. Like, I'm about done.
1: So you're telling me if the Broncos win 12 games this year and they're looking nice and Bo Nix is healthy.
2: You know, if they're in the AFC Championship game again and they're, you know, have a chance to win, you know, if their, you know, quarterback just doesn't, you know, take a knee and hurt himself.
1: Are you going to be able
2: to? Watching? You're not watching?
0: I'm really close. I'm not my
2: best. Oh, Chad, no, that's not true. I don't, Chad, I don't want to call you a liar on national radio, but I don't believe
1: you're probably going to be out there in December with a barrel and nothing else on.
2: Exactly.
0: I'm not the barrel man, but I knew the barrel man. I met him.
2: Yeah. Chad, thanks for the call, man. Thanks for the support. We appreciate it.
1: All right. Before we get to a break here, quickly, Keith calling in from, oh, we just lost him?
2: Bum, bum, bum, bum.
1: He was right there.
3: You're out.
1: Look, Keith, we wanted that phone call. He wanted to talk about Friday.
2: Oh, damn it. What the hell, Keith?
1: That was our call about last Friday that could be coming out and damn will it. Be from Ice Cube.
2: Keith, we should have gone to you first.
1: Yeah, I thought maybe we should go more on topic and
2: no,
1: end the segment
2: right.
1: with him.
2: No, it made sense. But
1: Keith, call back, 877-99 on Fox. I need more intel on the next Friday movie that's coming out, okay?
2: While we wait for Keith to give us a call back and get some more insight in the next Friday, we've already had next Friday. Last Friday? Have we gotten confirmation that it's going to be called last Friday?
1: Friday, next Friday.
2: Friday after next,
1: Friday
2: which was the Christmas
1: next
2: one.
1: Was the Christmas movie, Kawhi's favorite Christmas movie.
2: Oh,
1: was
2: it?
1: Pretty awesome.
2: Kawhi actually talked about something that wasn't basketball at some point? I'm surprised
1: yes,
2: by that.
1: Yes, he did.
2: Did he actually crack half a smile, or did he give like his weird laugh at one point during Friday after next?
1: Well, maybe he just seriously liked it. You know, did he didn't smile about it because
2: Kawhi's,
1: it's so...
2: Kawhi's one of those guys who doesn't laugh. He just says, that's funny. He's one of those people.
1: It's like,
2: oh, that's funny.
1: You said you liked All About the Benjamins.
2: I did, yeah.
1: Was your favorite movie ever? Oh, Kawhi's might be
2: hey, you
1: Friday
2: know
1: after next.
2: I got some new respect for him if that is the case, because I love Friday after next when the crackhead Santa's beating him up with the Christmas tree.
1: There's nothing better than that.
2: Coming up in the final segment, we'll talk about the Eastern Conference Finals. Are the Cavaliers dead? We'll talk about that coming up next. FNA on FSR.
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2: Sunshine is in the summer. Blue skies are blue.
3: 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It's fun time. Unless, of course, it's 100 degrees outside. 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
18: Yep. Before we get some closing thoughts on the NBA playoffs, specifically the Eastern Conference Finals, which we haven't talked about yet.
17: Well, I got some thoughts.
18: In our show. Let's go to Dustin. He has some thoughts on the...
17: Friday? Does he want to talk Friday?
18: Did you want to talk about Friday? Is it about Friday?
17: No.
18: Oh, damn.
17: Dustin, what's up?
18: Well, we'll still take your call. What's going on?
19: Hey, not much. You mentioned earlier about you could see like a franchise being put in London or somewhere else in Europe. But the thing I wonder about that is, how does that work with the playoffs? Say that team is good and they get like a third seed. And they get to host an opening round game. So then you have another team from the States that has to travel to London to play that playoff game. And if they win, they got to travel back.

0: have all the hassle of overseas travel and everything. And meanwhile, their opponent, they're sitting around. They don't have to deal with that travel. Like, that just sounds like a logistical nightmare when it comes time for the postseason.
1: I agree with you 1,000%, which is why I'm not in favor of doing it. But I'm just telling you, these are things that the league has been talking about ever since they started this excursion into this international series. And there's Roger Goodell has never said it explicitly, but they've been enough people who've heard enough rumblings that there has been talk about them having the desire of having at least one and potentially two teams playing in London specifically.
2: I think maybe...
0: You're
2: right, Dustin. That's something that has to be considered.
1: For
2: now,
1: sure.
2: It could just be looked at as, well, that's a hell of a home field advantage.
1: Yeah, they're like, hey, deal
2: they
1: with
2: earned it.
1: It. Yeah.
2: Maybe by then we'll have a Hyperloop. We were supposed to have that in California. Maybe it'll just go across the pond for us and we'll get there very quickly. I don't know.
1: What are the speed jets or whatever they were talking about?
2: Yes. Well, you see sonic boom in the sky.
1: Yeah, didn't Adam Silver bring that up or say something about that in an interview he did a few months ago talking about like the super fast jets that can get you from coast to coast in like, you know, 90 minutes or something?
2: Why not? It'll happen.
3: Sonic boom! No.
2: Dustin?
1: You gone.
2: He had enough of us.
3: You're out.
1: He's like, yeah, I don't want to talk about that.
2: He thought about it further than we did, maybe further than the NFL has so far.
1: I have to imagine that's something that has crossed their minds in talking about this and probably why they haven't pulled the trigger quite yet.
2: Yeah, there's a logistics issue. There's a lot to consider here. It's probably going to happen in our lifetime, but maybe not within the next 20 years.
1: Yes.
2: You know, if we're only at 10 international games now, it first has to get to what you spoke about earlier and what one of the callers brought up, which is everybody gets one international game or one non-home, non-road, neutral site game per year.
1: Yeah, I will say this for anybody concerned or about franchises being in London. I think it is more likely that we have a Super Bowl played overseas before we actually have a franchise being placed overseas. I'll put it that way.
2: Not wrong.
1: And I don't think a Super Bowl being played overseas is going to happen within the next 15 years. So.
2: Will the New York Knicks win a championship within the next 15 years? Because it's been like 53.
1: Well, that depends. How long is Wimby and Shai Gilgeous-Alexander playing? How long are they going to play in the NBA?
2: Long, long time.
1: Yeah. I mean, I can see that. Yeah. If the Knicks turn into the next dominant force in the Eastern Conference, this is going to end up turning into the Cavs and Warriors all over again.
2: Here's the thing, though. Last year...
1: Who's coming in second?
2: We all thought OKC was probably going to run over the Pacers.
1: We did.
2: And
1: you're
2: instead, if Halliburton doesn't go down, he had just knocked down three straight three-pointers. Indiana might have won that game seven.
1: Very possible they win that game seven against Oklahoma City.
2: They had the lead at the half, even with playing the entire second quarter without Tyrese Halliburton.
1: That is true.
2: So maybe what could happen is we're already seeing the injuries and the war of attrition in the Western Conference right now.
1: Which is the equalizer more than anything, to be honest.
2: The Knicks get a team that's been softened up. Some layers of skin are off of them. And that is how they end up being competitive in a final series because, let me tell you, they're getting there.
1: So,
2: I don't think the Cavaliers are going to be able to come back this time.
1: So you don't agree with Law Murray. You think there's no hope whatsoever for the Cavaliers to find a way to make a comeback. They were down 2-0 previously in these playoffs. I brought that up too, but I also disagree with Law. I think that the Knicks are better than Detroit. Despite what the head-to-head was in the regular season, just how they're playing now, once we got into the postseason, after the Knicks got humbled a little bit early in that Atlanta series, they have been on fire ever since.
2: They might have the best offensive and defensive rating right now in the playoffs. Now, you can say it's inflated because they haven't faced the level of competition that now OKC and the Spurs have.
1: The play was in front of you.
2: But they have been great. They have been fantastic. And sometimes there's a swing game or a moment in a series where it comes down to just that, and you can afterwards do the autopsy on what happened and why this team won. And I think it happened in game one of this Eastern Conference Finals. You can't blow a 22-point lead with 7 minutes left if you're the Cleveland Cavaliers. You don't have home court. You're trying to steal it away. You have a prime opportunity to do so, and they blew that game. I don't think there's any recovering from that.
1: That's one of those. It's the J.R. Smith in game one with the Cavaliers, and LeBron played his ass off, and J.R. Smith had the "I thought we was winning" until he didn't go for the rebound.
2: I'll say this. I don't think the Cavs were going to win that series anyways, but maybe it would have been competitive.
1: I agree. So
2: I don't know if the Cavaliers are probably losing in five now.
1: Yeah, I could see that.
2: I think they're going to split the two games at home.
1: I think it depends.
2: The Knicks are going to close them out in New York in Game 5.
1: I mean, obviously, it's a must-win coming up tonight. If they find a way to win tonight, I have hope for them potentially going into a Game 4 to be able to tie the series up.
2: Well, we have doubted them before, and they've surprised us.
1: Yeah, there's a chance. I don't think it's likely, to be honest with you, but there's definitely a chance. Thank you guys for listening. You know, thanks to Mark. Thanks to Mike. And thank you guys for listening yet again. Fox Sports Radio, this is FNA on FSR.
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8: Yeah. I'm going to prove all the doubters.
4: When Dan Patrick speaks, yeah, you better stop and listen. Yeah. 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
8: It's remarkable, the athleticism that you're seeing with Victor at the age of 22. I've been a huge Joker fan. Nobody has been able to do what he does offensively, but Wemby is nowhere near Joker offensively, but defensively, nobody is near him as well. And you're playing both ends of the floor. And it's rare when we focus on defense in the NBA. Normally, it's in the playoffs. During the regular season, I don't think anybody wants to see defense. They want to see scoring. You're going to win a championship because you can play defense. At some point, you have to play defense. And I think that's the difference with Wemby. I think he's the best player in the game. Now, you can dance around as Stan Van Gundy said, well, he's the most impactful. Okay, I think he's the best player in the game. Impactful because, and what does that mean? Are we talking semantics? Is he the most valuable to his team? What would OKC be without SGA? Probably a playoff team. San Antonio would not be. But it's fun to watch. OKC is still favored to win the series. It's one game. But when you're young and they're not aware of what they're supposed to be aware of. That's the danger of this when you go, damn, we can win this thing. They should be thinking that. Yes, Dylan.
9: So if you had to take one, Jokic or Wemby, are you going Wemby for your team?
8: Well, are we talking 1 year? Are we talking the next 5 years?
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18: From ABC News, I'm Dave Packer. 40,000 people in Orange County, California, ordered to evacuate due to a hazardous chemical leak from a tank at an aerospace facility. Officials warning it could either fail and spill thousands of gallons of toxic chemicals, or it could explode.
19: Valve overheated on a 34,000-gallon tank containing a liquid used to make acrylic plastics. It was initially spewing toxic chemicals into the air. Fire crews spraying the tank with water, trying to cool it down. County officials expanded the evacuation zone.
20: At some point, this is going to fail, and we're doing our best to figure out the when or how we can prevent it.
19: But they say 15% of residents are refusing to leave their homes.
18: ABC's Trevor Ault. In New York City, a deadly explosion at a Staten Island shipyard. Workers trapped as fire raged. Mayor Zoran Mamdani.
21: I'm heartbroken to report that one civilian has passed away. I send my deepest condolences to their loved ones.
18: Dozens of others were injured. Most.
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10: 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Let's go! Here's Anthony Gargano and William Penn Charter School Director of Athletics, Daniel DeBernardinas.
24: Well, good morning, good morning, good morning. Happy, happy, happy Fox Sports Saturday. This is Project NIL. Danny DeBernardinas, the AD from Penn Charter High School, one of the oldest high schools in the country. I'm Anthony Gargano from the Fellas. Together, we explore everything with NIL from college down through prep and youth sports. And it was a story. This week was crazy in our world, because everything from a bunch of youth parents have setting a lawsuit to all the eligibility rules by the NCAA. I mean, it's wow, to college basketball's off season, which has completely taken over the landscape. Good morning, Danny DDAD.
25: What's going on, cuz? How we doing today, brother?
24: Good, good, good, good. I mean, other than watching Jared McCain.
25: Oh, God. 24 scorch, points.
24: Scorch the Spurs. A guy that Daryl Morey gave up on.
25: Fleeced. Sam Presti's elite, man. He just fleeces people out here.
24: He's the greatest. That's why they're the greatest. I mean, my God.
25: And it's not stopping anytime soon with them, man. They're like, they have like seven picks in the next four drafts and like pick swaps and the youngest team in the NBA. And yeah, they're going to go on dynasty.
24: Yeah. Yeah. And, you know, it's funny because there was some thought that, wow, you know, San Antonio really played them well over in the regular season. And, you know, look, they're going to, you know, look, it can't happen in game one. And Wemby goes off 41-24. And then all of a sudden, Hartenstein is his kryptonite.
25: I mean, they played well with Hartenstein a lot early on, and I figured Wemby, he needs, you know, to be muscled up a little bit, right? That's, you need a bigger, stronger body, and Chet's not that guy. And then they've been going with the double big lineup a lot more, with Chet and him out there together, which is really, really interesting. And Caruso is just such a beast, man. I love his game. He's like the ultimate role player, you know, Swiss Army knife. He was guarding him in the game one, you know? So he's unbelievable. I love him.
24: Yeah, and you know, the crazy game one he had. But, like, you know, look at game two down the stretch. He got tired, man. He was getting muscled up.
0: And then last night, he had four boards. I was about
25: to
0: say
25: impossible.
0: That.
25: That's impossible. You can get that by standing still. He's 7'4". The ball just comes to you at that time.
0: Right, he had four rebounds. Yo, listen, he's a great player, and he's a freak, and he can do amazing things. He can shoot the ball, and he's going to be terrific. And, you know, great, great player. But there was a lot of talk, though. He would destroy Shaq. Like, Shaq would ragdoll him.
25: Yeah, no chance. You put him through the wall.
0: Now, the problem is, again, you know, Remy's going to bring him out from the basket.
25: Yeah, but, for sure.
0: You know, again,
25: Shaq will put him through the floor, though. He struggles with the physicality of the bigger guys that are close to his size that, you know, can fight back.
0: Right.
25: And, yeah.
0: Right. Anyway, wild week in our world. I mean, it was bizarre.
25: A lot of big news coming down.
0: I know. I mean, it was incredible. I mean, I got to tell you, I mean, one thing after another. There may be an age requirement now they're talking about. They're doing every which way, which I kind of don't blame them. They're doing every which way to keep the college, the Euros out of college.
25: Well, it was becoming outrageous, and because they had so much more advantage, it made it, the system was allowing them to find loopholes in and out of it, and it benefited them so much more, and it was really affecting our, you know, the United States high school system, and kids and coaches were up in an uproar. And the latest was Will Wade at LSU came in. Not one kid from the roster stayed on. He started a whole new roster. And, he has pushed limits before. He basically said, okay, this is the rule. I'm going to abuse it. And they responded pretty quickly. Like, he has an 80% European lineup of, like, 22-year-olds and more. He went ballistic with it. He got guys who are 24, 25. All guys who have played overseas for 5, 6, 7 years, even longer. He made a mockery of the system, and now they dropped the ruling in like the midnight. Like, no one knew about it. They dropped it a couple weeks ago, just coming to light. Like, they kind of just slid it in. It went in effect May 8th, but basically it's going to start limiting all the Europeans' ability to come over. Like, if you play professional basketball for a long time, your age, it's going to start having an effect on that. However, if you built your roster around it this year and they were signed before this
0: date, right, well, they can't do anything about it.
25: They can't do anything. But moving forward, it's going to have a huge trickle-down effect on the European guys that were coming over here on loan or making all this money through NIL in the States. Those days look limited, which I'm happy for. And we've talked about this before. And it's not right to the kids working hard in our own country that we're just saying, okay, yeah, you're playing high school, but go to JUCO or go somewhere else for 3-4 years. We're just going to go get a 24-year-old European who's played professional basketball for 8 years.
0: Exactly. You can't have that. I'll read you from the story. New eligibility requirement guidance that could change the impact of international talent. Sports Illustrated got it first. And it's so on point. It's because it's ridiculous. It's completely ridiculous. Like, you can't have professionals invading the college game like that and taking away opportunities. Like, guys on loan that aren't even going to class. But yeah, come on, like, listen, I get, you know, the whole thing, and, you know, nobody's telling you, you know, talking GPAs here, but you're all alone. They come play college and they have to leave before the spring semester is over. I mean, seriously, what are we doing here?
25: I completely agree. I mean, they made a mockery of the system. Like, St. John started this year with the point guard that from, you know, the EuroLeague, who's on loan basically for 8 months. He has to go back after the tournament's over. He was 24 years old. Like, it's a joke. And people were just brutalizing it, right? So with the new guidance, it basically says if you get paid a a certain amount of money. They say compensation that exceeds the actual necessary expenses, which is curious because it's kind of a gray area, then you will lose an eligibility. And they distributed it in May, but it wasn't out until like yesterday. Like, it wasn't out in the news. So May 8th, it started circulating, I guess. They put it out to some schools, and then it really hit the the news in the last 2 days, which is
0: I guess what they're trying to do, it's clearly a shot at limiting Euro players. I mean, you have to.
25: Yeah, it's ridiculous because we say the people in the United States, you can't go play professional and get paid and then go to college, right? You can't do that here, but you could do it overseas. It was an unfair rule, and then you have, and it was never taken to the extent, and then this year people just started abusing it. It was just like, we're going to build our roster with adults from overseas.
0: Yeah, I mean, it's stupid. Like, you can't, and they're right to do that. They're right. Like, the way it was phrased, I'm just reading the piece that, clear message of the new rule: international players are no longer welcome in the college game. Not international kids, international professionals.
25: Yes.
0: I mean, they shouldn't be allowed. I mean, it's ridiculous. You can't have it. Like, you got a legitimate kid that wants to come and get an education who's, 17 years old. All right, but 18 years old. But come on. I mean, we're talking about 25-year-old men.
25: Yeah, I'm very curious to see if Europeans start, if this will alter, because how much money, like the pay gap in NIL opposed to EuroLeague is pretty massive. I wonder if this might halt some of these guys starting pro and waiting to go to college first before they start their pro career. Because the payday, if you're an elite player overseas, you can get, like the point guard from Milan got $4.5 million from St. John's. He was probably making $300,000 over there. So, like, it's game-changing. I'm curious to see if this will halt the EuroLeague younger guys starting earlier. Because early on, they're making $75,000-$100,000 over there when they're 18, 17. Will they hold off?
0: No. Now, they play – it's a weird system over there because, you can have 16-year-old kids playing professional ball.
25: Yes. I mean, they could play it as, like, a 14-year-old.
0: Right. So it'll be interesting to see at that, I mean, what you got to do is you got to limit, like, you can't play pro ball and then come back to college. Like,
25: no,
0: I don't care what league it's at, right? Like, the league, instead of all this ambiguity, it should be the minute you're playing professional ball, you're out. You lose all kinds of, you lose your eligibility. I mean, that just has to be. That's how it always was. I don't understand how that got challenged.
25: Yeah, I mean, because we've talked about this many times, but they just opened the floodgates up with this NIL and didn't put any regulations on it. So they're like, well, we just kind of have that one rule that says you can't play professionally in like our professional leagues. And then that gray area, our professional leagues, and not changing it to all professional leagues. Because of the pay side of it, really, really put people in a tough spot. And, some coaches, again, would take one kid, and then Will Wade just made an absolute mockery of it and has...
0: He's like John Dellinger.
25: Oh, man. Coaches were fuming. Izzo had a quote saying he's the most useless mind in college basketball.
0: I know. I don't blame him. I would be livid. I would be completely livid if I was doing that. Like, dude, come on. Like, you know what you're doing. And, I get it. It's, somebody's going to do it. Leave it to LSU, man.
25: I mean, Will Wade does not care. He was the first bag man, right? Like, he was openly the bag guy. Come in my office, here's a bag of cash. Gets fired for it. And then.
0: Yeah.
25: Burns NC State on his way out. He finally gets a second chance at NC State, and he basically flips him the bird and leaves him very quickly.
0: He may be the all-time, if you think about all-time creepos,
25: Yeah, he's up there.
0: He's Coach Crepo. He's a Coach Crepo, man. He is. He's unbelievable. Like, just like, I don't care. Like, in one aspect, I respect the, you know, the out and out flouting of the system, which is, you know, hypocritical and everything else. And he's just like, bleep it. Like, you know, I'm just what you guys are, a reflection of it. And there's no pretense. But, man, it's gross.
25: It's crazy. Listen to this roster that he's has right now. He's this guy, Yam Mader. He's 25. He was drafted in 2020 and never played, but was stashed. In 2020, he was drafted. 6 years ago, he was drafted. He's 25 years old. R.J. Lewis, who was Big East Player of the Year 2 years ago, was in the G League, never played an NBA game, but actually was traded in some trades between teams, 23 years old. Bryce Dizzert played in the EuroLeague. He's 23. Marcio Santos, 23, played in the EuroLeague. Fifth-year kid from Kentucky, he's 22. Another kid from UTSA, he's 23. Another guy, 23, 24, all European guys that have been playing professional basketball. He has a professional basketball team, and he's literally just, again, made a complete mockery, which is, I understand why the coaches are pissed, right? It's like, why in the world do we think this is okay? And, I was happy that these coaches were sounding off about it. They weren't happy with him over his actions, you know?
0: Yeah, I mean, what, are you kidding me? Like, you can't do that. Like, come on, man. That's insane.
25: Yeah, it was wild.
0: Look at that roster.
25: I mean, it's nuts. I mean, he had guys drafted in 2020 on his team. Like, how crazy is that?
0: I mean, what? I mean, think about it. Oh, my God.
25: Yeah, it's crazy. And the other side of it is, which is, looks like it's going to affect July 1, is this new rule of 19 or when you graduate high school. And this week, I've talked to some prep school coaches, right? The grad, you know, where you get post-grad years, where you do a fifth year of high school. It's not a reclass, but you kind of just go to another year of high school so your clock wouldn't start. And there's a lot of schools around the country that do these PG years, these post-grad years. And they're like, we're toast. Like, I said, how are you going to adapt? And they're like, we're going to have to get kids as juniors and reclass them. Our motto always was come here for 1 year after high school, and we'll give you this prep year. And they could charge a lot. They had, like, this niche because a lot of kids might need it. And a lot of, like, Ivies use it as, like, a gray shirt year because they don't redshirt there. They kind of stash people there at post-grads, get your grades up a little higher. Though that system is done now. Absolutely.
0: Really?
25: It's really going to hurt. Remember before we thought JUCOs was going to be the push because it wasn't going to count? No, yeah. JUCOs are now probably dead too because you have just five total years.
0: Yeah. But do you think that doesn't get challenged?
25: I think they might, but I don't know how you challenge it. I mean, NCAA can make age rulings all the time. I mean, this is like in their purview. They're saying we're starting your clock when you graduate high school the first time or you're 19. One or the other. So we and you have been talking about reclass for weeks and weeks on here. That is it now. We were ahead of the game, man. We were preaching it before this rule came in. Now, why would you graduate at 17? Why would you graduate at 18? If 19, like, you're going to be going against guys a year older, that's your competition right off the bat. If you're a scholarship athlete, you need that extra year. Because that's the competition's going to be doing it, right? Because you can be 19 or when you finish high school the first time.
0: Right.
25: So it's either or. So I'm really, really curious to see how these state associations handle it because a lot of them around the country don't allow reclassifications, and it's more in this private school area, independent school life. And I've had meetings with our admissions department about it. I've talked to, you know, our leadership team in my school about it. I said, look, this is now even a bigger niche than ever. So we have to be mindful of it.
0: And it's such an advantage. It was funny, right? There's a guy that who runs a baseball academy in our area, right? In fact, the family's Michael Koplov, right? So the Koplov family, great family. And Mike pitched for the Diamondbacks forever. He's a scout for the Phillies. So his brother runs a really elite kind of academy. And we were talking, and he's like, what's up with Massimo? He asked him about my son. I said, oh, he's doing really well, blah, blah, blah, you know, seventh grade. And he goes, where's he going to high school? I go, well, I'm going to reclass him. And, you know, we're talking. I brought up, you know, like Penn Charter, you know, whatever, St. Augustine and the whole thing. And I go, we were kind of talking about it. And he goes, dude, that's great. He goes, the best thing he could do. And I'm like, yeah, he's young, too. He's like a young seventh grader.
25: If you're on the other side of the year, birthday, you know, you're on the younger side to start.
0: And he was like, dude, I'm telling you, that's what you have to do. I tell all these parents, reclass, reclass, reclass. Because you're going up against talent that's 9 months, 10 months older than you. And you're at a disadvantage because of body type. Because
25: it could be a year. Now it could be a year and 9 months. If they're reclassed, if you're young for your age, and then another kid took the year, right, was old for the age and took the year, you know. And it's not for everybody. And there's plenty of kids who don't need it. But if you have goals of being a scholarship-level athlete now, it's more important than ever just because of your body growth and physicality. Boys or girls sports, right? Like, I know sometimes girls mature a little faster, but seeing it at this level, one of our best players, you know, our girls team for Penn Charter Girls Lacrosse is our goalie. She won MVP of the league. We're a top three team in the country, and she reclassed in eighth grade. And, you know, look at her. Now she's going to one of the top programs in the country.
0: I mean, that's amazing. Right. I mean, and that's what you got to do. You just have to think about it, parents out there. It's so important just because of, you know, how the kids mature and how their body grows. And again, it just levels the playing field because that's a big part of it, man. I mean, you know, like the travel ball, we're playing basically been playing up the whole time in travel ball.
25: Yeah.
0: All of our travel ball kids are, you know, 10 months older. Than my little guy, right?
25: Yeah.
0: And, I mean, that's kind of part of the realities of it.
25: No doubt.
0: So, you know, you were always ahead of it, dude. You've always talked about it. And there was a stigma, and there's no stigma anymore. So
25: no, this rule is going to open the floodgates for it. I mean, the NCAA is basically saying, do it. I mean, why would you be 19 or graduate high school? You want to be 19 when you're graduating high school. Again, if you want to be a scholarship-level athlete.
0: That's right. All right, lots to get to. Still, youth sports parents have filed a lawsuit. I'm not going to hit you with that story coming up. Yeah. Oh, man. They all need to be sued, all these outlets, man. My God. This is Project NIL right here on Fox Sports Radio.
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30: All right, so Aaron Rodgers went out and said, hey, this is going to be the last season. And so I always felt when Aaron was in his prime, because he was such a pretty player, I mean, I always thought Elway was better than Marino, but Marino was prettier. The aesthetic, the way he let go of the ball, his release. I mean, Marino was just like magical to watch. Same with Aaron Rodgers. And I don't think Favre's the comp. I always thought Aaron's comp was Dan Marino. You want more titles, you want more trophies, right? Marino didn't get any. Aaron got one. But God, they're beautiful throwers of the football. I mean, Aaron like throws with his feet not on the ground. It's like a magician. It's wild. But I always thought he was a little overvalued in his prime, where people were saying he's better than Brady. I'm like, Brady's stacking trophies. What are we doing here? This is not baseball where we care about your stats. It's football. Show me your Lombardis. But now I think Aaron's actually massively undervalued. So I want to remind everybody, especially the media that keeps telling me he's washed. He did win the AFC North last year over a stacked roster in Baltimore and Lamar Jackson and Joe Burrow, who played a handful of games, but he did win the North. By the way, at 41, he almost threw as many touchdown passes as Bo Nix, Josh Allen, and Sam Darnold with an awful receiving core. In fact, Aaron was the only quarterback in the league with this stat line. At least 65% completion percentage, at least 24 touchdowns, and 7 or fewer interceptions. He was the only guy in the league. Bad receiving core, broken offensive culture.
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0: We're for you. 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

0: I L Danny DeBernardinas, the AD from Penn Charter High School, one of the oldest high schools in the country. I'm Anthony Gargano from the Fellas, and this is Project NIL. So, Dan, this is interesting. There has been a lawsuit against the company. It's amazing. It's against Team Travel Source. TTS is a Louisville-based tournament housing firm that books over 1.4 hotel room nights annually. And what they do is, it's all kickbacks, right? So these tournaments, they run these soccer tournaments or cheerleading tournaments or baseball tournaments or whatever it is, and they force parents to stay at the hotel. So, like, you know, you got all the hotels, you force them to stay there, you give them the rate, you say you have to stay there. I know we do this stuff all the time. And there's this whole world beneath travel sports where, you know, you're just getting killed, bat over the head for, you know, costs. And it goes from entry fees to, besides the travel costs, forcing you to pay. They're gouging parents everywhere. So this is one which I believe will be one of many lawsuits that come out from youth sports parents who just have had enough.
1: Good for them for fighting back. And, I mean, the more you keep peeling these layers back like an onion, you're going to find more and more. You know, they're looking behind the curtain a little bit. And it's crazy because if you think about it, like, when you go on these trips, you're like, no, we got to do it together. Like, don't go shop the rate. Don't go do this. Like, we're going through this. And I'm sure if you bring it, a group, you get a kickback. I mean, these people, I mean, the handshake deals that are probably happening and the money that is you know, exchanging hands must be crazy because someone's benefiting from them. And, you know, if I'm, say, you know, I'm a baseball coach and this tournament's like, hey, you go here, the hotel will give you 500 kickbacks. Are you giving it back to your family? Were you saying you have to use this rate? You know, like, how are you going about it? Are you being a good person about it? Because that is how the world works, right? Like, if you do group, you do get discounts and you do get things. So, like, but I'm sure there's probably tons of these organizations that are just taking full advantage of it.
0: Of course, because they rationalize, well, you know, we're doing all the work, so, we should get the money, right?
1: Oh, like, for sure. I mean, I've seen it at the high school level where people were like, oh, I want to put it on, I'll put it on my card. It's like, well, the school has a card. You just want to get the points afterwards or get the rewards for booking $10,000. You're going to get the money right back. So everyone's, you know, there's angles to everything. And it's pretty interesting that they came together, that one, they discovered it, and they must have discovered it in such a big way that they're able to have a class action lawsuit against this tournament setup or travel agency. I'm assuming it's the travel team, right? They probably the ones that they're going after.
0: So it's the group. There's a hotel group. There's a booking travel service. They're the ones that are actually booking the hotels. So it's like a travel agency that they're suing. Because they're in cahoots with the,
1: they book all the organization for sure.
0: Right, so they book all the rooms, and then they, you know, then they give the kickbacks to the organizations, and so that they're the ones TTS is being sued. So, you know,
1: I think this is a slippery slope. I think there's going to be a lot more coming in.
0: Well, that was the thing that I was thinking about. Like,

0: where people want to go see it that don't have a kid involved. If you're not related to the kid, all right, there's no reason to go watch a seventh grader play.
1: It's crazy. So, like, even on the basketball side, I see the most right now because I've been going to a few events, and I've been, you know, been told by our coaches it's $50 for every day to get into some of these AAU tournaments now. I mean,
0: $50? I was upset at 20.
1: No, 50. There's these events, and it's pretty common. It's pretty wild because our coaches are, like, asking me for reimbursements for these wristbands to go watch these events, and I'm like, I can't imagine being a parent in this, right? Like, every time you're already paying, you're traveling, and by the way, to go watch your own kid play, you got to buck up $50. Like, it's
0: already expensive. You know, I get peeved at the, because baseball, it's similar. There's a couple of tournaments that you got. There's a big one. In fact, my buddy Kevin DeGondi from ESPN is at this tournament this weekend, and it's in Jersey. And I've played in that tournament several times, and they charge the parents. It's unbelievable. Like, how do you have the stones to charge the parents?
1: Yeah,
0: you're charging a fee to teams. Who do you think is paying that fee to get the kid in? Like, you gotta be kidding me. Like, how it works is everybody's got to pony up, I don't know, $4,000 or $5,000, depending on the outlet. Right, you got to pony it up, and then the organization that your travel ball team, and everybody take that money, and then they enter, you know, a dozen tournaments, and that's how it works. There's tournament fees and this and that, and you know, I mean, that's what they're doing. That's the economics of it, and now you're going to charge the parents again. Oh, it's just incorrigible.
1: Yeah, and it that's the way it's going. Like, that is the new, you know, they're always looking to, you know, find more money in this business. And, you know, we talk about youth sports being a multi-billion-dollar industry now. And a lot of it is you get paid to get it. They have these events. They pay you. You have to pay to get in as a parent, as a spectator. You know, even as, like, a coach, like, you want to go watch a kid, you might want to recruit. It's like, man, that's the turn to coaches. Like, the system is broken. Like, if you're charging that many, you're deterring kids from
0: $50. Like, are you kidding me? You're charging
1: $50 every day. It's not like you get like a weekend pass. It's $50 a day. Like, my good friend Kyle, his son's playing AU basketball right now, and he says, like, I know the guy who runs the circuit, and he's like, do you think you can give me like a pass? I'm paying $50 a day to go in and watch him play when he goes to these tournaments.
0: Yeah, I mean, you know, I don't know what to say to that. You know, the reason why you charge to get into an event, a sporty event, is because there's a demand to go see it, right? Well, there is no demand to see these games because it's just parents that have to go to take their kid.
1: Yeah, they're abusing the system. It's the way it's going too, and it's just, you, like you said, like, it's pretty new the last couple of years to this extent.
0: The first thing I'd do would be suing at the AAU. I mean, disgraceful. Disgraceful that you would charge parents. I mean, absolutely incorrigible.
1: But say, so, like, and say you pay for the travel, you pay for your team, you pay for the entry fee, then you're paying as a parent to go watch, and then they get you on the hook because they have, like, apparel within that the kids want to buy when you're there. So they're just hammering you from every which way. Like he said,
0: oh, yeah, food.
1: My buddy was saying, like, the food and the merchandise is also, like, he's like, I'm going to watch my kid play, and he's spending $300 to watch his son.
0: Yeah, I mean, it's like going to a freaking Knicks game. I mean, what are we doing? Like, it's got to stop. It's crazy. And you're right, the gear, and it's all bogus. Like, who cares about the stupid, it's just some stupid gear that they have, right? Like, it's not even a real thing. It means nothing. It's not NBA or North Carolina. You know what I'm saying?
1: Yeah, it's crazy.
0: You know, AAU Sharks. Look at that. Look at my sleeve. like purple sleeve.

0: Like, get the frig out of here with that. It's ridiculous. I swear to God, it drives me insane.
1: Oh,
0: just
1: it's not.
0: The amount of time you get nickel to dimed, it's just not fair to the parent, which is already expensive.
1: Yeah, no, it's stretching them thin, and you obviously want to, you know, have your kid follow his passion, but like the main events and the biggest tournaments now have figured out because kids are, you know, everyone, you know, sports are growing and it's more of a business. They're like, all right, we're just going to take advantage of this and we're going to pepper these people even more. It's wrong, and I don't know how you stop it. I really don't.
0: And they have these levels, right? And so there's these levels of pay to play, which is unbelievable. It's a shame because the town leagues and the local rec leagues, that's where they should be playing, not in some elite AAU. Like, AAU shouldn't be for everybody. Like, yeah, let's talk about that for real quick on the other side.
1: You got it.
0: We're going to take quick TO. Danny DDAD, you know, Anthony, the sports dad. pay. Together, it's Project NIL right here on Fox Sports Radio.
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2: 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The Odd Couple with Rob Parker and Kelvin Washington. 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
0: Welcome back to Project NIL every week, where we dive into name, image, likeness for everything from college sports, high schools, down to youth. And that's where we're kind of talking about this lawsuit. And the idea, you know what's weird, Danny D, is the system. See, gone are the rec leagues, like the town teams. The rec teams, that's all gone. Little League is emaciated. There's very little kind of Little League going on right now. Like, if you look at the baseball, you got – the Little League is so bad right now. Like, I wouldn't let Mosmo play. Hey, not that he's, you know, Trout, but I wouldn't let him play because it was just so bad.
1: Yeah, and we talked about this maybe once or twice over the, you know, over the course of this year, but that's part of the fix, right? Like, we've been ahead of the game a little bit with the NCAA rules. We even said an age limit before. We said years before this came into play, right? Like, we've been ahead of it. We've been talking about it. We've been ahead of some of these rules and regulations and some of the problem solving. You got it. Like, people were like, it's at Congress level. People are complaining about this business and youth sports being a business. They got to invest back in the recreation and the leagues. Like, when I was coming up.
0: Your father ran rec for the city of Philadelphia.
1: Yeah, he ran Parks and Rec, so it's in my blood. But when I was coming up, like, those leagues were still it. Like, AAU wasn't prevalent.
0: No.
1: It wasn't that big when I was coming up. It was still, like, the leagues that were ran through the cities and, like, the organizations attached to it were game-changing.
0: Jared.
1: Yeah, all of them. There was so much talent that stayed in, you know, you just played for your where you were close by.
0: Barry Playground.
1: Yeah.
0: Those little leagues we played it.
1: And it was good competition, right?
0: Great competition.
1: you know, guys who went on to play in college, it wasn't like you had to be at these different showcases all the time.

0: And part of the fix is the government has to be smarter about how we're investing these money into our kids, because there's less and less resources. Money's going different places. And it's just putting an absolute strain on. I mean, we're in a text thread with me, you, and our buddy Dom, and he's saying how he doesn't believe it. And you're like, I need to get a part-time job. Like, you need to keep getting jobs. You work all the time. You need to find another one to support your kid's passion. And that shouldn't be it. That shouldn't be it. Like, you're just trying to...
1: I mean, my wife's in Tennessee right now.
0: Yeah.
1: Like, with my older one. I mean, he rose crew in the spring. And it's like...
0: Nationals. There's a couple different nationals. There's one down in Florida and Sarasota. There's the other one moves around. It's in Nashville right now.
1: It's crazy. But the baseball thing is weird because Little League, dude, like your town Little League, I mean, we play that shirt. It's unbelievably bad. Like half the kids don't know, you know, half the kids at 12 years old didn't know how to swing a bat.
0: Yeah.
1: Like, to the point where they couldn't put kids in the infield because you fear to get hurt.
0: Yeah, too close.
1: Like, you can't have it. Like, what happened? Like, I remember thinking, sitting at the field going, what, this is Little League? What happened to Little League?
0: Yeah, it's a shame. It's a shame, and a lot of it is funding.
1: It's sad.
0: A lot of it is business.
1: And, you know, these Little League World Series, these are all-star teams that are taking the best travel kids from the towns and being put together. So it's all fugazi. Like, the whole thing's a fugazi. Like, it's unbelievable. Like, but the problem is there's fewer kids playing. Like, that's the offshoot, is that there's fewer kids playing. We think that there's this whole, like, baseball world, all these kids. It's really not. Most of the kids aren't playing baseball.
0: And a lot of it is because they don't have the developmental systems in their area like they used to have. Right.
1: Like, I mean, it used to be, I mean, when I was growing up, it was, the anomaly was the kid who didn't play baseball. Everybody played baseball.
0: Oh, for sure.
1: Right? Like, you know, I mean, that's what you did. You know, you just played those three sports.
0: Yeah.
1: Baseball, football, and basketball.
0: And
1: all the kids played. Like, there's a lot, you know. Now I just see it. The numbers are dwindling. And the problem is there's no development. And so the Little League at 12 and 13 are shutting down. Like, we don't have, like, the 13-year. I didn't even realize. I guess we had a 13-year-old Little League. I didn't even realize it still existed because of the travel thing. And it's just not good ball.
0: Yeah, so then you're forced to, they push you to these pockets where they just, you know, have their hand out asking for money at every turn, right?
1: It's right. Like, and then for just, development for the kid, like, you can't have him play, you got to have competition, like decent competition. Not kids who can't go on a field.
0: No, for sure.
1: You're not going to grow as a player.
0: No, I agree. It's a crazy thing. And
1: even the AAU, Dan, like, there's levels of it. It used to be AAU was like elite kids. Now it's regular kids.
0: But listen to this, at the high school level, and for basketball at least, it was always the shoe companies kind of ran it. You know, there was the Under Armour circuit, the Adidas circuit, the Nike circuit. Now there are people who are figuring it out, like, hey, like, so like, there's this Made Hoop circuit, and it's kind of like something similar. They don't travel as much, but they've been stealing some shoe company kids because, like, we figured out the social media side of it, and they're even giving out a little NIL money to high school kids to play on their circuit to try, because they're like, hey, we'll get the college coaches here. We can build this up. It's a really interesting model, and the shoe companies are starting to lose kids, which is interesting.
1: Wow. All right, that's going to do it for us. So interesting. Thanks for hanging with us, as always. Fellas, coming up next. We are
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4: LeVar Arrington, Brady Quinn, and Jonas Knox.
8: If you don't get game three, that's a wrap. That's got to be demoralizing for the Cavs, for Kenny Atkinson, for Cavs fans knowing you were that close to this series looking a whole hell of a lot different than it does now.
9: I was just going to say, you know, series are always built off matchups. And I think we saw obviously what happened at the end of game one where, you know, the isolation of Jalen Brunson on James Harden became the issue. Then you look at what they adjusted or adapted to in game two, because we always talk about, hey, there's going to be adjustments, there's going to be some change that's made. Josh Hart then has to beat us. We're not going to let Jalen Brunson beat us. He's going to do his part. He's going to get his buckets. That's how it works when you've got a superstar. But we're not going to let him beat us ultimately. We're going to make Mikal Bridges and Josh Hart beat us.
10: You did what you were supposed to do in guarding Brunson and slowing Brunson down. Now, that led to Brunson having a lot of assists because, again, the same thing that I said about Karl Anthony Towns exists with Jalen Brunson as well. If they are going to commit to making it a point for other guys to win the game, then it opens up the offense. And now all you got to hope for is that you have an offensive person, offensive people. You know, all their starters scored in double digits. So you just got to hope that those other guys are up to the challenge of putting in the points. And it wasn't just Hart.
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13: Aaron Rodgers said that this is it. His final year in the NFL. He's going to play this year for the Pittsburgh Steelers, and then it's over. When Aaron Rodgers retires, that is going to be such a great day because we'll never have to talk about him again. This has been now going on 6 years of him just sucking the oxygen out of every room, whether it was 2 years with the Packers being upset about the drafting of Jordan Love, two MVPs, then 2 years where I thought he's going to bring the Jets to the Super Bowl, two of the worst years we've had. 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
19: From ABC News, I'm Chuck Severson. Good morning.
20: 5, 4, 3, ignition.
19: SpaceX has launched its biggest, most powerful Starship yet on a test flight aimed at landing astronauts on the moon. Blasted off from the southern tip of Texas, carrying 20 mock Starlink satellites that were released midway through the hour-long space flight. There was an engine trouble when the rocket hit its final destination, the Indian Ocean. It erupted in flames. Concerns of a chemical spill or explosion from a toxic chemical leak at an aerospace facility in Garden Grove, California, forcing evacuations of tens of thousands of people. ABC's Allison Kosick.
11: Friday, county officials expanding the evacuation zone. About 15% of residents refusing to leave their homes. Officials say the evacuation area includes Garden Grove and parts of several nearby Orange County communities.
19: Fire officials saying they're making progress in...
12: Attention! 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
20: Anthony Gargano with the fellas.
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1: Oh.
22: 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Oh.
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1: Oh, good morning, good morning, good morning, good morning. Happy, happy Fox Sports Saturday. Fellas, Jeff Schwartz, Anthony Gargano. On a, wow, watching OKC last night, man. They're just nasty. Because they do it with such ambiguity. What's the word of how they do it? It's not superstar flopping. Laden. Oh. What is it?
23: I thought you said flopping. I didn't know what you wanted to.
1: No, not flopping. Flopping. Stop last taking
23: night
1: away.
23: Was a, last night.
1: Stop
23: was
1: taking it away from them. Already you start.
23: Last night was a heart of a champion win, right? It was a win that we've seen in NBA for so many years, and we try our best, right, to ignore some of the things that matter in the postseason, right? And because the Spurs won game one, we started to ignore some of those things, right? Which is experience, right? And depth, okay? Because Spurs won game one, you're like, oh boy, here we go. Those things matter, right? Experience matters. It matters to understand what it feels like to have the pressure of a game three. To understand what it feels like to play at home in a game three, right? To go up 15-0 and then sort of get outscored by 30 the rest of the game. The Spurs have never found any of those things before. The Thunder have, right? They've been in all these spots before. And then bench, and then depth. I stopped counting last night in the middle of the fourth quarter, I think it was, but OKC's bench was plus 42 at one point. Plus 42 to the Spurs bench. Those things matter in the postseason. I thought last night was a perfect example in the NBA of all the things that we talk about as reasons why teams win and lose championships or win and lose series. I think after the Spurs won game one, we maybe sort of thought those things don't matter as much anymore. And they absolutely do. And we saw that last night. All the things in the NBA that we talk about that matter to winning championships, we saw from OKC last night.
1: Yeah. Yeah. I mean, think about it, right? Jay Williams, plus 22. Caruso, plus 28. McCain, plus 28. I mean, the only starter plus for OKC was SGA, plus 11. Holmgren was minus 2. Hartenstein, minus 6. Dort, minus 9. Their depth came through. And that's what I mean about ambiguity. Like, it's wild to watch that team just do it with...
23: Yeah.
1: Multiple faces surrounding SGA. Obviously, you have one star, but, you know, I mean, like Jared McCain.
23: Your boy. I feel like you guys could have used him in the playoffs. No? Sixers? No? Couldn't use McCain?
1: Don't incite me, would you?
23: Not good enough to play for the Sixers, I guess?
1: Don't incite me, would you?
23: I almost
1: you remember me cursing.
23: I didn't text you because I wanted you to hear this in person, but I have a friend who's a Knicks basketball fan. And an Eagles football fan, which I think is almost impossible.
1: No, he's not allowed to root for the Eagles.
23: So I'm this on air because
1: and he should not be allowed to root for the Eagles.
23: Because I wanted you to hear this. I know you how much you hate Knicks fans, but yeah,
1: you can't root for You can't root for a New York team and a Philly team. Like, that's the worst.
23: So, back to...
1: He's got to... Don't trust that guy.
23: McCain, like... I mean, he's not even their first bench player, really. Right? Because Jalen Williams is playing, which he wasn't last night. Their first bench player is Mitchell, right? Like, he's the first guy who's, like, you know, who's kind of the first scorer. McCain's sort of like...
1: Well, Isaiah Joe used to have that role, and he took Isaiah Joe's role.
23: And Caruso's had the series of his lifetime. I mean, I think McCain's a better scorer than him, but Caruso comes in first, obviously, with the defense. But, like, McCain isn't even in the top seven of, like, rotation guys. If you're cutting down to just seven guys. We're playing seven guys. That's it. And he had 24 points. He didn't even shoot the ball well from three. He was 2 of 10 from three. He made like, all his twos. Four rebounds, and then, you know, one assist. He's not going to get a lot of assists. But,
1: yeah, but I mean, guess what? He moves the ball well. He played with, like, he'll get the hockey assist.
23: Yes.
1: Like he knows where to go. Can I just give you chapter and verse of Jared McCain for 1 second?
23: Yeah, go ahead.
1: Because this has driven me insane. Insane. So the NBA trade, before the NBA trade deadline, before McCain was traded. Now, McCain came out of Duke, obviously an undersized two guard. And the Sixers had a lot of undersized two, right? Like, so Maxey's kind of undersized two. You got Quentin Grimes, who they like, which befuddles me. And then you had McCain with Vijay Edgecombe, and who was like a 2-3. So that crowded backcourt, but they needed, like, they still needed to develop him. He showed great signs last year, and then he tore his ACL. He had a bad knee injury, so he was working his way back from knee injury. And Nick, he looked slow, right? Like, you know, his first couple weeks back, he looked slow on the floor, which is to be expected. Got to work his way into shape. Got to work his way. You know, there's not a real true point guard. You're trying to figure it out. The whole thing, figure out a role. Well, Nick Nurse doesn't want to play him. Nick Nurse can't find a role for him. And genius Daryl Morey, if I hear one more thing about that dude, who was making $13 million a year, talk about a thief, all right, without a gun. My man trades McCain and says he's trading them high. Like, I think we trade him at the highest level. Like, this is all we're going to get. They trade him for a first-round pick, which is going to be, like, number 22.
23: Right.
1: They never developed him, gave him a chance, and they just jettisoned him. Now, a lot of it was a luxury tax, which they could have gotten under in another way. You didn't need to trade McCain to do that. And then they have no guards come the playoffs. I mean, I don't understand. At the time, I was freaking out. Probably bent your ear for a minute.
23: Yeah, I think maybe analytically it made sense. Just if you look at the numbers, maybe why McCain was to get rid of him. But the luxury tax stuff, it really is frustrating, to be honest with you, that, like, the NBA sort of lives in this world where they don't have a hard cap and don't really have a soft cap. They have sort of are in the middle, right? Like, baseball just sort of openly admits, like, yeah, whatever, man. Like, we're going to just salaries do whatever we want. We're going to... You know, we're going to have, we're going to defer money, like, we're going to pay the tax, obviously, and we're just going to make it work. I mean, in the NBA, with the thresholds, the taxes, I mean, there's very few teams, I think, ever in baseball who trade guys on the luxury tax. Like, it's just not a thing that you do in baseball. And yet basketball has these trades all the time. And I feel like that it doesn't help anyone build or get better to have the NBA salary structure set up the way it is. I've never understood it. It's very confusing. And they're discouraging building with young guys. You have to pay young and old guys. You have to do both of those things. And again, under luxury tax, you know, teams make trades like this. And, look, he could have maybe found a different way to get under luxury tax, absolutely. But this is because the NBA salary structure, to me, doesn't do a great job in allowing teams to build with youth.
1: Yeah, okay, I agree with that.
23: But it's not the I mean, obviously, they could have found maybe other ways. I don't know, the Sixers sour.
1: Yeah, and I don't know what you meant by analytically. I mean, I don't know where that comes into play.
23: I think if he felt if there were other guys that, if he's under the salary cap, he can use other players to make up the difference.
1: Well, that would be stupid, because there was nobody else. There were no other guards on the roster. They had to go out and get Campaign, signed Campaign. Like, that's how bad it was. And by the way, a former number one pick that was coming off a knee injury, you don't give him time to develop and get back and see what you got when you're clearly not a championship team? Like, it's the height of malfeasance. There is no reason. Analytics, brain cramp. I don't know what you would even say. It was a horrendous move, and the guy got fired for a reason. Right, like, I want to pull my hair out.
23: If he wasn't fired before last night, he probably would have been fired after last night.
1: Oh my God, it's unbelievable. I mean, but go back to your point. That's OKC, right? That's what OKC does. They swarm, right? Like, they'll go out and they just tap. They win in a. It's not splash, it's not dash. They just win. They're going to win the series. You know, they just. Wemby was dynamic in 41-23 in game one. And what happens? Game two, they put Hartenstein, and Hartenstein ragdolls him at the end of the game.
23: Yeah, I was surprised last night that the officials, it didn't feel like. I thought after game two, because all the talk was about how they physically tried to, you know, make it tough on him, which is I think you should play against him, right? He's still young. He's still learning how to use his body in the NBA. He's not very, you know, physically thick, right? Like, he's an alien. Yeah. He's tall and lean. He's not, you know, I don't think he's going to, I don't want to disparage him, but he's very physical as a player, I feel like for being a tall guy. And very lanky, but he's not mature with his body yet, right? Like, he just doesn't use his body quite perfectly.
1: I mean, he got ragdoll. So, I mean, let's call it what it is.
23: So keep doing that. But last night, I thought they would call more and sort of give the return back. That's what the NBA works a lot, and it just didn't happen. The Spurs shot the same amount of foul shots as the Thunder did. I thought we'd see more of a whistle for San Antonio last night. I didn't notice that at all, which I thought was surprising considering the way the NBA tends to work. And if they're going to let them be physical with Wemby, and I think there's nothing wrong with that, the Spurs have got to have other guys help him around there. And it just wasn't a great performance from the Spurs bench last night. Luke Kornet ended up with 13 minutes, but he had 6 minutes in the game with about halfway through the fourth quarter, and then he came back in and sort of finished the game out. In that time, he was minus 18 in 6 minutes.
1: Wow.
23: Minus 18. Wow. They have a bench problem, buddy, and they can't rely on Wemby every night to give him 40, and they got to find someone else to help them out. I mean, the starters were fine. I mean, they scored enough points. You know, just looking at the box score, Castle's got to play better. He didn't shoot the ball very well, but he's young.
1: It was great to have Fox back. I mean, having De'Aaron Fox.
23: I do wonder, too.
1: It was a big deal.
23: When you're adding these players back in the lineup, we saw sort of game one with Oklahoma City. They added Williams back in the lineup, and it was kind of like clunky a little bit. I do wonder if adding those guys back last night, not adding those guys back, but Harper came back off, you know, it wasn't 100%, I don't think. And then Fox comes back. What, you know, is it clunky game one figuring out, again, how to play with all these guys? We saw it with OKC and Williams a little bit, where it just wasn't as clean as we've seen, you know, them play offense in the past. And since then, it's been better. No Williams last night as well. And so I just thought last night was a great example of championship level performance from a team that's won a championship before. Like, again, we always discount those type of things sometimes. Yeah. Not always discount, but we always forget, I think, really forget. Like, I thought the Spurs would win last night. I picked the Spurs to win. I bet on the Spurs to win last night, and I felt kind of foolish, like, in the fourth quarter. Like, of course, like, the team who's been here before, who's not going to blink at all, who's not going to you know, worry about the atmosphere and the scene, is playing really good basketball, and they're deep. And the longer the series goes, right, the bench matters more and more.
1: Well,
23: and,
1: I mean, truthfully, I mean, no Jalen Williams. Like, I, you know, I, you wondered, Fox and Harper were both cleared to play before the game. You know, you figure all the hype, you know, game series shifts to San Antonio, great place. A lot of great, you know, it's a big home court. So I get why you would think that. I mean, you know, you wondered about the matchup. With the matchup, we saw the matchup in the regular season favor San Antonio. We saw it, you know, in game one, obviously, you know, that they were hanging around. Then you get Fox back. Harper cleared to play again. I love Harper, by the way.
23: The Spurs are a very fun team to watch because they play with an effort and intensity and a youthfulness that is, like, for a league that sometimes we knock for regular season effort.
1: Teams give you effort, mass effort.
23: They are like every game, man. Yeah. They're no fear. There is no hesitation. There's no, we're not big enough for the moment. Again, I thought their starters yesterday, you know, they got to shoot the ball a little bit better, but the Spurs bench was the problem last night. They just got nothing from that bench. I mean, you just can't get, again, OKC's bench had three guys in double figures. They had two of them. They had come up almost at 20 points, right? No, they did. They have one. No, McCain was 24. Williams was 20. To be 18, Caruso 15. The Spurs bench, the high scorer was 6. That was Harper, who was coming off an injury.
1: Yeah. No, dude. I mean, you know, it's a bit. You're right. Like, you know, it's it is what it is. They're that good. That's why OKC is, and they're going to get better, and they're loaded with picks, and it's bizarre, man. It really is. It's incredible. It's cool when you think about it.
23: It is why we like watching sports. And
1: and I love the San Antonio team. To your point, they're not good.
23: Ready. I thought game one they were sort of ready because when that game got to OT, I thought to myself, no way. There's no way San Antonio can keep this up, right? We saw it in really – What I typically see in game one of Knicks Cavs, right? Get to overtime and the Cavs just wilt, right? That's like the typical sports story, right? You the underdog is battling, they blow a lead, and then just like that's the end of it, right? And I thought the same thing was happening with San Antonio. And then Wemby just played out of his mind. That transition three pointer he hit. I went to the gym the next day, and I walked to the basketball court, and I sort of stood at about the spot that Wemby shot the ball.
1: Yeah.
23: I figured, like, oh, I'm going to stand there. I just started trying to shoot the ball. It was a tough, difficult shot, obviously. He misses that transition three, and the game's over. They lose. But they just kept battling, kept battling, kept battling. I thought OKC would win game two pretty easily, and they did. And then I thought last night, again, was a maybe I forgot. Maybe it's my fault for not, you know, understanding the idea behind the championship team and what it takes to beat them. And the Spurs didn't have it last night.
1: Nah, I mean, you know, I mean, that's kind of, listen, to your point, that's, you know, that's what they are. I mean, I get it. I get why you would think that. I think there's reasons to go into the game like in San Antonio. And by the way, I do think the Spurs, I mean, the Spurs are just going to get better and better and better. I mean, think about it. Wemby's a puppy. Harper's a rookie. I mean, they're so good. Like, they're going to be really good. Like, the two of them, those two teams, are going to own the league.
23: Yeah.
1: Which is kind of cool that, you know, I mean, you're in the same part of the country and you're in the same division. It'll be a great rivalry from years to come. Could be one of the epic rivalries. I mean, you know, we always love our Western Conference, you know, the rivalries. There you go. This is going to be it. They're going to be cool the next 5 years.
23: I think the thing you're going to see that is pretty fascinating is teams in the Western Conference have got to start getting players to defend Wemby. Like, that's going to be a thing that teams have to start doing.
1: The Hartenstein effect.
23: And I'm not sure Hartenstein's even the right guy for long-term for them to do this, but, you know, the OKC is going to have to get someone, you know, in the draft, maybe the Michigan kid, the Mara kid, the big center they got, like, it's just a Wemby. Like, the, if the
1: Wemby, you got to be, but this is why Hartenstein works for, works with him, though. Again, and you saw it. You if you just pound on him and wear on him and grind him, like, you know, Hartenstein is a decent player. He did it to Embiid. I saw him getting under Embiid's skin, just wearing on him.
23: And I just saw a stat that, like, Oklahoma City has forced Wemby to basically take shots for the basket in consecutive games. So, like, game one, he had a lot of shots right at the rim. And game two was less, and game three was less. And so now it's a Spurs chance to counter, right? How do we figure out, get Wemby closer to the basket? You know, do we start?
1: Or even get him free off the shots, like even getting better looks.
23: Correct. I give the Spurs coach a lot of credit because he did not complain about officiating last night at all, which was nice. But, you know, it does feel like we're, NBA, if you complain about officiating the next game, you get the whistle. It's so crazy how that works, right? You just complain publicly, you make a big mockery of it, and then next game, oh, magically you get all the foul calls. But it does feel like we are in for one of those games at some point. But look, if the Spurs win game four, it wouldn't surprise me. But I once thought the Spurs had a chance to win the series. I don't think so anymore.
1: Yeah. I get it. I mean, look, you know. Now it's 2-1, and OKC has that. They have that vibe to them. And it was funny. We'll talk to the Brain a little bit later on, but I remember the Brain saying that he thought the Knicks could play OKC tough. I don't think so.
23: I don't think so.
1: And I said to him, Ben, I don't see it. I don't think they beat Spurs either, but I don't think they – I think the OKC buries that team. But we'll talk about it. Lots to get to. The Fellas were just getting started on a Fox Sports – I want to say football. Fox Sports Saturday.
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13: There are some shows you don't want to miss.
22: This is going to be fun.
13: And there are some shows
14: you can't miss.
22: Let's not overreact.
13: This is Covino and Rich.
29: Based on the legendary restaurant also closing, who thrived on the gimmick of slapping you if you didn't finish your food and all these little things, the Heart Attack Grill in Vegas closing down, it made me think of the gimmick of the ground round that wouldn't really probably work in today's world. When we were kids, it wasn't everywhere, but it was sort of a national chain. The ground round had this thing where you pay what you weigh growing up. Do you remember that? Oh, Rich remembers that because he grew up on the East Coast.
30: How politically incorrect is that now? Like, hey, hop on a scale, tubby. You know, like what
29: right. They would make you get on a scale. It's really embarrassing for like little kids or you know, overweight people, but you paid what you weighed, and that was their whole sort of selling point and gimmick back in the day, the ground round. Wouldn't fly today. And I thought of another one, too. I don't know if this is national or not, but if you ever made the trip to New York City, there was a place called Dick's Last Resort, and their whole gimmick.
31: We had one in San Diego.
29: Okay, yeah, so you remember.
30: They were everywhere. I've been to one in Baltimore. That's why they insult you, right?
29: They insult you, which always made me feel awkward and uncomfortable. But, yeah, that's what they did, and they were good at it.
30: Didn't they? They would make. Like, wouldn't they also make like paper hats and write insults about you on them? They would put like, God forbid, a woman was like, didn't have much of a chest. They'd be like, hey, flat chest, and they put her hat on.
29: Right. Yep. That was it. And when you really think about it, like the Pee Wee Hermans of the world.
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0: 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All right, we talked about the West. We'll get back to it. But in the East, have you seen a bigger lover in your life than James Harden? In every sport.
1: A bigger what?
0: Lumper.
1: Choker,
0: like, lumper.
1: Oh, you know. Okay. I was wondering where you're going there. I hadn't heard that before.
0: Lumper.
1: I'm not even sure he's choking.
0: A lumper.
1: I don't know if the right word is even choking. He's just not good in these playoff games.
0: Matter. He shrinks.
1: He's just not someone in these games that you watch and go, that's the reason why a team is winning. He's more often the reason why a team is losing, right? And why they're not playing up to potential. I think that's what it is, right? Is that the teams that
0: he fails. I mean, that's
1: correct.
0: Isn't that the essence of choking?
1: Yeah, no, I'm with you. I'm just saying. I think it's bigger than just like individual moments in games.
0: His team does
1: not rise to the occasion when he is on the team. And he actually didn't play terribly in game two. He had no turnovers, which is shocking because his issue is he has more turnovers often than field goals made. He had no turnovers. The Cavs didn't turn the ball over as much as they normally do. They just missed a ton of open shots. And maybe that hurt himself in game two. But the effort from the Knicks in every second of these games, man, I mean, it's fantastic. The Knicks team, they play so hard for the
0: hard
1: 48 minutes.
0: Bridges.
1: And, you know, it wasn't a great even bench game from the Knicks. I think McBride, you know, had a couple of big shots. The Knicks only had 13 points from their bench in game three, but their effort from the bench, those guys come in and just give, you know, they're guys that can play two ways. They're really are a really good basketball team. I didn't think offensively, and it was, again, these games have not been the best offensive performance from the Knicks the last two games, but they just have been better than I thought they would in the playoffs. There was a lot of times in regular season, and even in the first round, where they just offensively go into really big funks. And We haven't seen that since like game three of the Atlanta series.
0: Yeah,
1: game one they didn't shoot the ball terribly well till Brunson went off in the fourth quarter. So maybe that's sort of
0: the key to them is Cat's got to stay out of foul trouble.
1: Yes,
0: that's imperative. And since you remember when Bridges went through that slump.
1: He's
0: out of the slump. And with Mikal coming out of that slump, Mikal means a lot to that team because he takes the scoring load off of. Is able to kind of carry it for you a little bit, which is huge. So, you know, because their five is a really good five because Hart does all the dirty work you want.
1: He made some threes, which wasn't...
0: Brunson's... I love that kid. I love Brunson. I mean, I just love the way he plays. I mean, the other night, I'm there. You ever see anything like the way he abused Harden? I mean, seriously.
1: No. Oh, game one?
0: You couldn't... Yeah. How do you leave him on the floor?
1: So, in game one, it was like something like... I was reading this off. I was doing radio the other morning. I was reading this off. It was something like... caught in my head. I think the last nine straight possessions or something in overtime, fourth quarter overtime, that Harden got switched onto, and he allowed almost 2 points per that defensive possession. Which is like, it's such a coaching mismatch too. Like the Cavs coach, makes no adjustments. Keep running the same stuff out there, and it's just not working for Cleveland. Again, the Knicks game you have to lose, right? When a team is up in the playoffs, 20-plus points in the fourth quarter, they were 643-0. Yeah. And now they're 643-1. That's how big the collapse was.
0: Yeah.
1: And Brunson's ability to score from many different – he had that one. They were down like 12 in game one. He had that one. He was on the right side of the court, comes down and shoots like a lefty 12-footer off the backboard. I was like, that's when I realized, like, oh, okay, this is happening. Like, this is like the Knicks are about to make a run here. And they're just a fun team to watch. They play hard. I love Josh Hart, dude. I know his shooting has been up and down. And he shot – if he makes five threes in a game, Knicks are going to win every game. But his effort – he had a shot in the game – from three, top of the key, he missed it, and got an offensive rebound and forced a foul on Strus at the same time.

0: whatever. Mm.
1: If you were to list, like, cities that are would be most obnoxious if they win a championship, I mean, your city's way up there, by the way.
0: I think
1: the Knicks fans, if they win a championship, we will see unprecedented levels of shenanigans on the streets of New York City if they win the championship. Like, that, was it 34th? That it's going to be a complete, like, just from up to Times Square, it's going to be a wreck, dude. It's just going to be a disaster.
0: Yeah, I mean, you know.
1: This is should, by the way. I'm pro, like, celebrating wins. Let's do it.
0: Yeah, you know, I mean, I remember the Bulls. I was in Chicago when the Bulls won. I don't know. I forget what number it was, 3 or 4. And they had the celebrations. I mean, they never got old, those celebrations.
1: I'm sure it never gets old to win a championship. You know what I mean? Sir. But I'm curious, game three, and I'm curious to talk to Brain about it. I think the Cavs are live early in the game, at least, right? This is sort of back against the wall type game for Cleveland. They're at home. They've been better at home this season. So I think that this is an opportunity for them to sort of show us, you know, what they are as a team. So I think the Cavs
0: it just
1: are
0: kills you, like you said. You nailed it. When you lose game one and you have that league, that kills you the series. It's just you can't give away games in a 7-game series. I mean, it's the obvious, but you know
1: you cannot do that. And that's, I think, where you know the even if the Cavs win tonight, they'll look back and be like, we should be up 2-1. You know,
0: right? It's hard to get that. You know how that is in anything competitive angle, any competitive thing you do. You miss a shot in golf that you had, right? You're thinking about it, right? As much as you don't, you put it out of your mind. Damn, I could have went up this. I could have went up it. Like,
1: I know.
0: You know, it just plays well, in your head.
1: The good thing about this, they have to win now 4 of the next 5 games, Cleveland does. That seems like a tall task. The Colorado Avs have to win 4 of the next 5 against Vegas, shockingly. Like, that feels like
0: a without win. McCarr, though, without Kel McCarr, they're just not the same team. They can't generate the same chances.
1: Sure, they had a bunch of opportunities last night. I thought that the Vegas goalie was fabulous. The Vegas defense too. They block a ton. They dive in front of shots. They block a ton of shots too. Man, they are like they're.
0: Oh, Shea Theodore. How many have last night? He had zero last night.
1: He had zero. Shot.
0: Really? He had 7 in game one.
1: Well, he's had a lot of those games this year. He's averaging like 3.5 a game, 4 a game in the postseason. He had, oddly enough, 0 last night. But you know, you think about that. The Avs have to win 4. Now, the Avs, I think, have a better chance to win 4 of the next 5 than the Cavs do. But you have to start with game 3, right? You have to grind away. Cleveland's got to start today. The Avs have to go on the road, right? Which, again, I think hockey, out of all the sports, I feel like home field advantage just means absolutely nothing. It's obviously the crowds are great. Like Montreal's crowd's been great. They're fun to watch. But I don't think that matters very much. But they still got to win the game. They have to win 4. Colorado's got to win 4 of the next 5.
0: Well, it's the nature of the sport. I mean, really, Carter Hart's been hot. Like, so that's been one thing. And, you know, I mean, goals are so few.
1: Oh, I know.
0: That's what it is. You know, the problem is, man, McKinnon's been quiet.
1: Oh, yeah.
0: McKinnon's been quiet, man.
1: He's been quiet,
0: You need McKinnon. Without McCarr, like, you need McKinnon to go bananas. Like, I mean, and they're doing a good job on him. They're just not giving him a lot of space. They haven't set up, and again, like, you see it. Like, you know, their power play is ridiculous, right? So you stay off the man advantage, and you don't give them a chance to set up. I haven't seen a lot of setup in the zone.
1: No, Vegas did a really good job defensively, and then you know making them more. I thought they had a lot of chances last night early, and Hart was just so good. He did like demoralize the offense attack, and then you know then all of a sudden I turned it off. It was 1-0. I was like, oh, 2-1. Like it happened. They just scored fast, and then that was.
0: Yeah.
1: And then Vegas did a good job with the empty net too. They did a good job of making sure that the Avs, you know, don't get any sort of any momentum going, and they put a couple in the net late, and ends up being the game. And so that series, I mean, the Avs were a huge favorite to win this series. They were the favorite to win the championship, and they can still win 4 or 5. Of course, they can, but tall task. It feels like

0: the Cavs have no chance to win 4 or 5. And like, I don't see that happening at all.
1: No.
0: The Avs, I think it's a distinct possibility they can't do that.
1: I agree. I would agree. How about and we'll get to it, but Montreal shocking the Canes, man. I didn't see that one coming at all.
0: Lost a few dollars on these hockey series so far. The Canes, though, are 1-8, I think, in their last. It's actually worse.
1: Yeah,
0: than
1: they can't get past this round.
0: They can't get past this round, and their defense had been so good. I mean, that was a calling card the first two rounds, and their defense fell apart so early. And you know, so interesting about Montreal is they're a team that seems to continue to win despite a lack of like scoring opportunities. Yeah. Look at Game 7 against Tampa. Look at Game 7 against who they just beat, the Sabres. Look at even like Game 1. They've had less scoring opportunities, but they take advantage of them, and they score early and just hold on for dear life. Their team, talk about block shots, buddy. Look at all their defensemen every game. They are freaking diving in front of puck. Like, yeah. This is a young team that's aggressive on defense that is taking every opportunity they can to score. I do think that Carolina wins tonight. They play much better and win, I would imagine. But
1: yeah, I don't know if the rust, if there was, I do believe sometimes in that.
0: So it's interesting. The rest versus rust is interesting. In hockey, there appears to be more of like more evenness in that. In the NBA, there's not. And so, you know, there's, and also in game, really, there's a big number in Game 7, right? If you're facing a team, if you have extended rest.
1: Hold the thought, because I don't want to rush through it. Hold the thought. We'll take a quick TO. We'll come back, and we'll discuss lots to do. Also, NFL win totals coming up. We're going to go through win totals, buddy. All right?
0: I had a new one yesterday after some things I saw on the Internet.
1: All right. So we're going to do that coming up next hour. Lots to do, the fellas, right here on Fox Sports Radio.
2: 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Let's go!

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0: 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I look over, she's got the curtain in her mouth, and she's trying to pull the curtain down.
1: I'm at the beach right now, and we have a one bedroom condo. I'm in the back. Everyone's sleeping still, and my dog is an 85-pound German Shepherd who just doesn't belong in a one bedroom condo. It is the last. And my wife just took him out for a walk, thankfully, but like it is like. He was laying, I got a picture, he's like laying his head on my equipment, he's like laying on my cords. I'm like, bro, can you just like let me be for a few minutes? I gotta work, bro. You can't, I know you wanna like move around this little place. I mean, he's used to our house. He comes here we're on the third floor. It's a 450 square foot like beach condo. My man is just not used to these confinements. Every morning is an adventure with him before everyone wakes up.
0: Yeah, they're the best, aren't they? I got a sheep dog.
1: He has the most fun at the beach. So it's a blast. And again, he doesn't fit in this house, but whatever. He has a blast. He loves coming here.
0: Yeah, they're the best. We have a sheep dog, and Gagoots is his name. And then we have a little one. She's like she's like a little wolf. She's about 30 pounds. She's Juno, and. Okay. The two of them are, you know, she's the puppy, and she's always on the big one. So it's great. Like, you know, the mornings, like, it's funny because we're doing a show from our homes.
1: Yeah.
0: And, you know how it is. Like, you're at home, and the dogs got to go out, and the dogs are fighting, and the dogs are doing it. It's, you know, it's funny. All right. So you were in the midst of talking about the Canadians, and actually... The home ice, I felt it was interesting. So fill me in because I didn't want to rush it.
1: Yeah, well, so interesting. So, in the NBA, a team off a game seven playing a team with extended rest, the team with the extended rest tends to do some damage, right? Like the games, NBA teams off a game seven, they get one day rest typically, right? You get right to playing. In hockey, there's no advantage. So like Montreal, right? Montreal's off a game, they had two straight game sevens. Playing a very fresh and rested Carolina team, and they took it to them. It has no effect. Like it's one that's kind of. As I think hockey is such a unique sport where like it doesn't feel like momentum is a thing, other than maybe if your goalie's hot. Like I don't. In the NBA though, we've had years and years of data. Like the Knicks, the Knicks playing, the Cavs off game. Yeah, Cavs played well for a while, obviously, but they got tired. They couldn't finish the job in the fourth quarter. Hockey's not that. That way at all. Montreal looked, and then they're young too. So like maybe they had fresh legs, but they look at all affected by playing multiple straight, like weeks and weeks and weeks of intense playoff hockey, and that's something that has not been a real thing in hockey. Like there's no, each year is his own thing. Home ice does not matter as much, and the game seven angle has not been fruitful. If you bet on just if you fade the team off of game seven, and NBA has made you a lot of money, has not made you money in hockey.
0: Wow, that's wild, man.
1: I don't know. I think hockey just, it's every, I feel like baseball sort of the same way, where baseball playoffs, every game sort of feels like its own game. Now, obviously.
0: That's a great point. It is. You're right. Both those are, and maybe it's due with the goalie, maybe it's due with the pitcher.
1: And the pitcher, NBA feels like a living thing, like for the
0: like
1: whole
0: the series goes on, right.
1: It feels like maybe because baseball and hockey, like it feels like there's almost less. I hate to say it this way, like less adjustments to be made, essentially. Where like in basketball, you can change lineups.
0: I think
1: you can
0: there's
1: change.
0: More variable. There's more variables that can keep it even.
1: Yeah. Yeah.
0: Right. Like because the NBA, if one team's more talented, this is what it is. Like, the Knicks, like, we know the Knicks are going to win that series. Like, I mean, maybe the Cavs get a game tonight. I don't know. But ultimately,
1: I don't feel great about them winning tonight. I think they play well early, but, you know.
0: Agreed. Hey, let's take a quick TO. We'll come right back. We're the fellas, Ant and Jeff, right here, Fox Sports Radio. We are.
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9: Think of it like instant mashed potatoes, just add some water.
10: So if you haven't heard this, perhaps not, we've learned that the reigning most valuable player in the National Football League, the greatest player in the NFL in 2025, Matthew Stafford, and the LA Rams have reached agreement on a one-year, $55 million extension through 2027. The deal is worth up to, you know how that is, weasel terminology, up to $60 million with incentives. Of course, once you get done paying the People's Republic of California taxes, it's actually about a $10 extension. So after all that, the MVP of last year can make up to $105 million over the next two seasons. We are told that is good. And how do you get that kind of raise? He led the NFL with 4,707 passing yards, a career-high 46 passing touchdowns, and only 8 interceptions. And Stafford heading into his 18th season. This is what grown-up franchises do. The Rams, yet again, schooling the other weak franchises in the NFL. And Matthew Stafford is currently residing in the presidential suite of quarterbacks. And all you dopes, when he came over to from the Lions, and he's Stat Padford and all that crap. You know, my guy Rob Parker. I love Rob, but Rob, you know, old Michigan sports writer from back in the day, and he loved taking pot shots at Matthew Stafford. Well, Stafford's been better than advertised with the Rams. He's galvanized the franchise. They've won the Super Bowl.
6: 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This is Two Pros and a Cup of Joe.
11: Yeah, baby.
12: Matthew Stafford, coming off an MVP season, has agreed to a one-year extension worth $55 million. It can rise to $60 million with incentives. That is wild.
13: Yeah. You look at this, and I think one of the things that's really smart about what he's doing is he's signing kind of a shorter-term extension, kind of kicking out a year by year by year. When you have a guy that's a franchise quarterback, or you think he's your franchise quarterback, that's the cost of doing business.
14: Good for him, man. Keep getting them one-year extensions. Can you be competitive and try to make a run for a Super Bowl with this guy at the helm? I believe that the Rams are, I mean, there's no reason why they shouldn't be in the conversation with any other NFC team.
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19: From ABC News, I'm Chuck Sievertson. Trying to prevent an explosion, fire officials saying they're making progress in cooling the hazardous materials tank leaking at an aerospace facility in Garden Grove, California. ABC's Allison Kosick.
20: Orange County fire officials warning the tank could either fail or explode. Crews are setting up containment barriers, including sandbags, to keep any spill from reaching storm drains or waterways. Monitoring the air, hazmat teams remain on scene.
19: And tens of thousands of people are evacuated. Ending in a ball of fire, SpaceX has launched its biggest, most powerful Starship yet on a test flight aimed at landing astronauts on the moon.
21: 5, 4, 3... Ignition.
19: It blasted off Friday from the southern tip of Texas, carrying 20 mock satellites that were released. It was engine trouble when the rocket hit its final destination, the Indian Ocean. It burst into flames. That was not expected, says SpaceX. Reaction to a federal judge dismissing the Justice Department's criminal human smuggling case against Kilmar Abrego Garcia. Lydia Walter Rodriguez with We Are CASA, the organization fighting for Abrego Garcia's rights.
22: This is a testament to the courage of standing up and fighting for your constitutional rights. And we are witnessing here a moment that has been brought about through the community coming together and fighting alongside Kilmar.
19: A day before he died Thursday, following a brief stay in the hospital, NASCAR champion Kyle Busch was coughing up blood while at a General Motors facility in North Carolina, according to the 911 call obtained by ABC News. Reaction from experts after the Pentagon released dozens of new videos of UFOs. Unexplained by the government, astrophysicist Neil deGrasse Tyson spoke about it with ABC News.
23: If you're going to bring out the files, why not bring out the alien? That's all? Is that too much to ask for?
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19: Pope Leo has today been visiting families living in a toxic, waste-polluted area around Naples. Folks who are angry after years of losing children to cancer linked to a multi-billion dollar mafia racket of dumping toxic waste. The European Court of Human Rights last year found Italian officials had known since 1988 about the toxic pollution, blamed on the Camorra crime syndicate that controls waste disposal, but failed to take necessary steps to protect lives. Cutting prices right now may be good business, says this grocery chain chief.
27: Kroger hopes to make waves in the grocery sector. CEO Greg Foran tells Bloomberg that he intends to increase sales by cutting prices on thousands of items. He says it's worked for competitors Walmart, Costco, and Trader Joe's.
19: ABC's Jim Ryan. An issue about weight loss drugs with a new still experimental one, retatrutide, not yet approved, showing promise. ABC's Yuri Benajad of the ABC News Medical Unit.
0: Doctors are already concerned that some Americans are turning to knockoff versions in China, and that means they're unregulated. This could increase the risk of potentially the drugs being tainted, and that could lead to infection or even overdose. Now, these GLP-1 medications have shown not only to benefit weight loss, but also other health benefits. We're talking about things like heart disease and kidney disease, as well as sleep apnea. If this drug does gain approval, it would be in the coming years and would be especially beneficial to the heaviest patients, especially if they don't want to get surgery.
19: Chuck Sievertson, ABC News.
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5: All right, let's do it. The Markley, Van Camp, and Robbins Show. Jamie Markley, David Van Camp, Scott Robbins. Mm-hmm. So we were an hour away from striking Iran again.
6: Yeah, President Trump posted on Truth Social yesterday that, hey, we're holding off at the request of some of our Middle Eastern allies. We are going to hold off on renewed attacks as maybe some more serious peace negotiations are underway. So in the post, he said it was going to be happening today. But, he was asked, hey, how close were we to really starting the bombing again?
7: Okay.
8: I was an hour away. We were all set to go. You're talking about yesterday.
9: Yes.
8: We were going to be striking very. It would have been happening right now. Yeah, it was all done. The boats, the ships are all loaded. They're loaded to the brim, and we were all set to start.
10: Locked and loaded.
6: Yes. I love the construction sounds in the background because he wanted to talk to the press and show off the progress on the new ballroom in the bunker.
7: Oh yeah. Cue the freak out
6: from
7: the left. It goes on and on about the ballroom. So it's just kind of a wait and see on Iran. I can't imagine that they really want to make some sort of great deal.
6: Yeah.
7: It's kind of like, well, you forget the sanctions and give us money and whatever.
11: Yeah, figured CNN would have a clock. Like 57 minutes, then 56 minutes.
6: Oh, yeah,
11: minutes.
6: Gotcha.
7: Oh, a countdown clock.
11: A countdown clock to Iran. Yeah.
7: Gotcha. Yeah, we'll see. I mean, I think a lot of people are just kind of like, okay, just let me know when the next move happens.
11: Yeah.
7: And, yeah, when are the gas prices coming down?
6: Yeah.
7: And that's not going to be for a while.
11: Actually, on my way in today.
7: Yeah.
11: Because I'm at that age, I think, where we talk about gas prices a lot. Can't see the gas price.
7: Yeah.
11: Yeah, it was down like 3 cents.
7: Okay.
11: A gallon for some reason. I don't know why.
6: Yeah, it just depends on where you are and when deliveries are being scheduled and all that, because like the national gas, or national average rather, went up slightly overnight. But I noticed the same thing on my way in, Scott. Like all of a sudden it dropped.
11: It
6: came down quite a bit, at least where I live.
11: Yeah, I think it was a nickel. It was down a nickel a gallon this morning when I came in. It's funny because there's a place I drive by every day, the pumps are all dug up. I mean, if they're replacing the gas tanks at the gas station. So it's really not open. There's a fence around it where you can still go in and get Hakeem Olajuwon shoes and, you know, exploding cigars and stuff like that. But they, in terms of actually selling gas, they can't. But what they've done is interesting because they put $5.29 up as the price of gas. And you drive by there and go, holy crap. Then you keep driving, of course, and you realize that that's not $5.29 anywhere. Yeah. I don't know if they're just messing with people. I don't know what the deal is.
7: Very interesting. So that story, of course, is out there. And then you have the Ebola scare that's getting covered.
11: Yeah. Oh, God.
7: What?
11: Oh, I saw it this morning. It was just, here we go.
7: Because, and
11: American doctor got it.
7: Yes.
11: I don't know what his condition is currently.
7: Well, they were covering this on, you know, a number of outlets, Daily Wire News. They were talking with Dr. Omer Ovan, who's the senior public health writer for Forbes, and he covers infectious disease outbreak. And this is part of what he had to say.
12: Risk to the general public in America is low, but it's not zero. And the reason why this is such a interesting issue abroad is because this is a virus that may be hard to contain. The strain that's involved, the Ebola strain, is the Bundibugyo strain, which is actually more rare than the more common Zaire strain. And this strain doesn't actually have any effective treatments that can help improve symptoms. It also doesn't have any vaccines that are effective in helping mitigate the spread of disease.
7: Had you heard that before, Scott?
11: No.
7: Okay, because I just saw you roll your eyes.
11: I know, because here we go. No effective treatment.
7: Yeah.
12: This is actually the largest outbreak from this particular strain. I mean, already 87 people have died. There have been more than 300 people that have been infected. So as you know, John, you know, infectious diseases don't respect international borders, and it has already spread to the neighboring country, Uganda. But of course, imported cases can absolutely come to America.
7: Yeah, they're talking about you could have it, you know, for like 8 days and not know, and then all of a sudden then you start getting the signs, that sort of thing.
11: We're there's no more inbound flights, right? In those parts of the world.
6: For foreigners.
7: Now, do you want to know how you get it? How you treat it? Do you want to know any of those
11: how
7: things?
11: How I treat it?
7: How you treat it or how you get it?
11: Well, how you get it is right through close personal contact, correct?
7: It's not airborne.
12: No. Ebola is not an airborne disease, thankfully, but it does spread through direct contact from infected bodily fluids. So things like your saliva, your sweat, blood, vomit, even semen, for example. So highest at risk are those who are directly exposed to these individuals that are infected. Mm-hmm. And then, of course, if you're in the area where the outbreak is occurring, so the Democratic Republic of Congo or Uganda, then you're at high risk for getting this virus.
7: Yeah. Mm-hmm. It's not a high risk here, though, Scott.
11: How do you treat it? I want to know now how you treat it.
7: Well, I'll just play what the doctor happened to say if you really want to know.
12: Treatment really is just supportive, making sure and monitoring them, making sure they're not getting complications, giving them oxygen for breathing, giving them fluids. Fluid is a big thing because a lot of these patients become dehydrated because they're constantly vomiting. They have diarrhea, and then they can't maintain their blood pressure. And that's actually what causes a lot of people to die, unfortunately. These diseases.
7: I think we've played enough for you,
11: Scott. Yeah, I think we have. That's fine. Now I know. All right? Now I know. Drink plenty of fluids and...
7: Because it's coming out everywhere.
11: You got to keep up with that.
7: Yeah. Yeah, David and I were talking before the show when you were out of the studio about should we, you know, include what the doctor has to say here? Figure just for information so you would want to know, Scott.
11: I do want to know. Yeah, I do want to know. Yes.
7: Yeah. So there you go.
11: I have night terrors now, but I do want to know.
6: I was going to say, I think Scott needs to hear this because knowledge is power, and he is not a worrier at all.
11: No, at all.
7: Absolutely. So, I mean, I have other clips, but we could save those for later. We should probably switch gears on you getting right with Jesus. We bring in CNN's religion expert. David has the clip.
11: Yeah, after what we just heard, it might be a good idea.
6: Well, there was a Christian rally in D.C. yesterday attended by people... you know, not just limited to the people who organized it, but also people in the Trump administration. Secretary of War Pete Hegseth was there. He spoke. And CNN was very concerned because he proclaimed Jesus Christ as his Lord and Savior at a Christian event. Apparently, that's bad or something.
7: What?
6: That's not inclusive enough, according to religion expert, some guy named Robert P. Jones on CNN.
7: Well, he's Christian. Okay, let's hear the expert.
0: In the name of Jesus Christ, our Lord, right? So this very, again, sectarian thing, that was the thing over and over. It wasn't just God bless America, a more general sense of, you know, a sense of God or a kind of theocratic reference. It was really this very specific claim to our Lord and Savior Jesus Christ, which is like one evangelical formulation of Christianity. And so you ask, well, how does this affect the 28% of Americans who are not religiously affiliated at all? Has it affect Buddhists or Muslims or Jews? Like those sentiments don't resonate. I think that was the thing that was striking to me.
7: Hold on.
0: It wasn't just a sort of God bless America kind of event. It was really a reclaim the country for this one sector of Christianity. Kind of event.
7: Yeah. One sector of Christianity, that is Christianity.
6: Yes, that is literally the point of Christianity. If you
7: that Jesus Christ is your Lord and Savior.
6: Yes.
7: So it's a Christian event.
6: Yes.
7: And the religious expert at CNN has a problem because it was Christian?
6: Yes.
7: Well, because they were actually proclaiming Christ at the Christian event.
6: Yes.
7: Got it.
6: Because, yes, it's only one small evangelical sliver of Christianity that believes Jesus Christ is Lord and Savior.
11: A strange argument.
6: What's the mainline, then, religion or form of Christianity that does not involve Jesus Christ being Lord and Savior?
7: Really good question. I suppose that if you were just traveling around and saw some Protestant churches with the rainbow flag outside, you could say wokeism might be the real God. I don't know, but I don't think that's what he's getting after.
6: It's true. Well, I mean, Texas Senate candidate James Tallarico, he's a seminarian, and he says, hey, Jesus Christ is my truth, but he's not the only way to the kingdom of heaven.
7: Which is also this new brand of Christianity that's what?
6: That's a lot of people would be shocked to hear that.
7: Yes. By the way, I don't know if you heard Trump going off on Tallarico the other day. It was kind of funny. Saying this Texas Democrat, he's this vegan there in Texas. That's not going to play. And he's all about this six genders thing. I don't know what kind of Christianity that is. It's just hilarious to me.
11: Yeah, that's...
7: The Trump was calling him out, but that is something there. It seems like to me that the guy really had a problem with it being Christian at all.
6: Yeah.
11: Well, but, they all do. That's...
7: Because he mentioned, what was that part?
0: Or Jews, like, those sentiments don't resonate. I think that was...
7: Right. Well, it's a Christian event, dude.
6: Yeah, it's not, not for them.
7: I'm guessing at the Buddhist event, it doesn't resonate with other religions.
6: Right.
7: That's part of it. Okay. Awesome. Also out there, the TSA challenging travelers to bring as many rotisserie chickens on a plane as they can.
11: Okay, again...
7: The TSA is challenging travelers to bring as many rotisserie chickens on a plane as they can.
11: Bring rotisserie chickens on a plane?
7: Yes.
11: All right, and what happens when I bring a rotisserie chicken on the plane?
7: Do you know where this stems from?
11: No, I do not.
7: Well, you only get so much liquid to bring onto a plane, right?
11: Yeah.
7: So if you want some protein, well, a protein shake is not going to be able to take much. But you can bring as much chicken as you want. We'll get to that story.
11: Oh, my God.
7: Oh, yes. And there's some other odd things that are allowed on a plane we'll get to, along with the five stories we're watching today, coming right up.

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0: The Markley Van Camp and Robbins Show. Jamie Markley, David Van Camp, Scott Robbins, and now the five stories we're watching today.
1: One, two, three. All right, number five, a California Republican in Congress is filing a bill to force his state to pay back federal loans it took during COVID. California stands as the only state that has not paid back its loans for a program that was aimed at boosting unemployment benefits with federal money. So because of COVID, it's like, well, we have a lot more people who are unemployed, and the states don't have the money to back it up. So the federal government said, okay, we'll give you money to do that. And California is the only one that hasn't repaid it.
2: You got to pay.
1: Because they, like many other states, they took a lot of that federal money and put it, basically chalked it up as like, hey, look how much revenue we've retained to try to win re-election.
3: Exactly.
4: You got to pay the bills, folks. You got to pay up.
1: Yeah.
5: The most dishonest thing. It happened in more than California.
1: Too, oh, it happened in Illinois, too.
5: Illinois, too, yeah.
1: It's like, we have a surplus now. No, you don't. You've got a one-time gift.
3: That's right.
1: Yeah. Number four, Hakeem Jeffries, the top Democrat in the House, is still not giving up on that rigged map in Virginia. He says, we're going to make this happen by 2028, okay? We're going to get that, take it from a 6-5 state in favor of Democrats to a 10-1 in favor of Democrats state. Number three, tragic story here. Two teenagers murdered three people at an Islamic center in San Diego. They wound up killing themselves after fleeing the scene. Authorities are investigating it as a hate crime. One of the killers had apparently written about racial pride. One of them had been going to school online for some time, sort of dropped out of society. We'll see. You know, there are some rumors swirling about whether or not they were trans. That hasn't been confirmed yet, but I don't know what the deal is. But a security guard named Amin Abdullah was killed. The cops say he played a pivotal role in keeping the attack from being worse. So a hero there. Number two, more than 130 suspected deaths have now been linked to the Ebola outbreak in the Democratic Republic of Congo, with over 500 now suspected cases so far. Number one, Trump says that the UAE, Saudi Arabia, and Qatar asked him to hold off on a planned military attack of Iran, which was scheduled for today, apparently, as serious negotiations are now taking place. He expects a deal to be made. He says, I'll give him 2-3 days, maybe early next week.
3: All right. Yeah, the last Ebola scare, that was like 11 years ago. I remember that. And I don't remember all the particulars, but there was controversy about a flight out of Dallas. Mm-hmm. And we were nowhere near Dallas at the time, Scott, and you were freaking out. Mm-hmm. That's what I remember. Yeah.
5: Well, I can remember people bleeding from the eyes and all that. And it was like, oh, my God.
1: Yeah, because a guy with Ebola went through DFW.
5: Yeah.
1: And I was actually supposed to fly through that airport on my way to my brother's wedding. And I said, no, I'm going to reschedule my flight.
3: Right. That's right. Yes.
5: That's smart, David. See? Smart.
3: But you were nowhere near that airport or anything else, and I was just like, dude, you need to relax. Which is the worst thing you can tell someone that needs to relax.
5: Yeah.
3: So I just played that on a loop.
5: It's like looking at your wife when you're fighting and go, just calm down.
3: You need to calm.
1: Kaboom!
3: Oh, I mentioned, speaking of airports, the TSA challenging travelers to bring as many rotisserie chickens on a plane as they can.
5: What is this?
3: This started with this post that the TSA made. Went viral. It said, protein shakes, ?3.4 ounces or less. But rotisserie chickens, as many as you can fit in your carry-on. So you can bring rotisserie chicken, but as far as the liquids, because it's been like 20 years since the TSA launched that whole 3-1-1 liquids rule.
5: Oh, yeah.
3: Limiting travelers to 3.4 ounces of liquid per container. Those containers fitting with one quart-sized clear bag per customer. So some people had fun with that online, and then they were looking at other things that you can bring on a plane. Whole watermelons, live lobsters in a clear, sealed, spill-proof container.
5: Oh, gosh. Nothing bad can happen there.
3: Live fish in water. Frozen breast milk and ice packs in any quantity as long as they're fully frozen at screening. Also, whole pies and cakes. Mm. Cremated remains in a screenable container.
5: Yeah.
3: Bowling balls and bowling pins also.
5: Well, you're traveling for the tournament.
3: Yes, you would probably need your own. I mean, if it's going to be a tournament, it's your own ball.
5: Yeah, well, of course you have to use your own ball, yeah.
3: Did you ever have your own bowling ball?
5: Of course I did.
3: Did you really?
5: Yeah.
3: Okay. You used to, and still do, give me crap about having my own darts that I would bring to a bar, but you had your own bowling ball.
5: Yes.
3: Isn't that the same thing?
5: I got it for free, and I don't remember how I got it. It was some...
1: Well, you played
5: promotion
1: a
5: with a tournament or something with a bowling. Right. I did.
3: Yeah, you played a record at Top 40 Radio and you got paid something
5: bowling,
3: for it.
5: Bowling for Soup was the band.
3: You're David come in with that just boom! With the old payola slam.
5: Yes, of course.
3: That's hilarious. No, you had one as a kid or as an adult?
5: No, I had one as an adult. Yeah, and it was free. It was for some promotion with a bowling alley or something. And they gave us, they had our own balls. We had them drilled and everything.
3: This is the Markley Van Camp and Robin Show.
5: I still got it somewhere. I mean, it's a purple one. It's beautiful.
3: It's one of the things in storage. It's why you got like three storage containers.
5: Yeah, it probably is. The one I haven't seen in 10 years.
1: Is there an inscription on it?
5: I don't think so. No, not that I recall. But maybe. I don't remember. I don't think so, though. I don't think my name's on there or anything. No.
3: No, like, wacky bowling nickname, nothing like that?
5: That's probably the name of the record label that bought the thing. I don't, who knows?
3: All right. Biggest story today, David?
1: Biggest story of the day. President Trump saying that he was within an hour or so of approving a strike against Iran, and then he backed off because some of our partners in the region have said, hey, hold on.
3: All right. I guess on The View, they said we need to form a rebellion or something. What's that all about? We need to get to that. News update and what's your story all on the way.

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2: Maybe he's just being a boy. You know how boys are.
3: Or maybe he's teething. 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
2: Maybe he's just tired.
3: Or maybe his tummy hurts. 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

0: The Markley Van Camp and Robin Show. I'm Jamie Markley, the Gen Xer. The millennial, David Van Camp. The sexy boomer, that's Scott Robbins. Uh-huh. Okay. So much for, hey, we need to bring this country together. We need to unite. No, we need to form a rebellion, said who?
1: That would be ABC News commentator Sonny Hostin. This is during the View podcast or whatever it is that they do. And, yeah, she's saying, yeah, we actually need a real resistance now.

0: mean by that?
1: Overthrow the government.
0: Specifically. Yeah. That's exactly what you mean. Yeah.
2: Yeah.
0: I mean, how else am I supposed to take that?
2: No, I think
0: I mean,
2: that's
0: there's no specifics other than my own mind when you say something like that. Haven't done it enough. Have to be better at it. Have to go harder.
2: Yeah.
0: Golly.
2: But if there's ever any talk like that on the right, they freak out.
0: Oh, yeah.
1: Yeah.
2: This is the biggest fear we face right now at the right.
0: And this is part of ABC News, correct, David?
1: Yes, it is.
0: Okay, just wanted to make sure. Yeah, all right, there's your ABC News right there. If they allow this stuff to keep happening under the banner of ABC News, well...
2: Oh, they do it all the time. Not even surprised.
0: Incredible.
2: Speaking of The View, this is part of David Strom writing about the 20-year anniversary of Al Gore's An Inconvenient Truth movie.
0: Has it been 20 years?
2: Yeah.
0: Wow.
2: And just how wrong the thing was? Different clips. I did not know. This was like a classic View clip when it was like the eclipse and there was an earthquake and the cicadas were coming back. And Sonny was thinking that's all because of climate change.
0: Cicadas?
2: Correct.
0: Well, no, that's...
2: No, I mean...
0: They live underground.
2: Whoopi was given a little pushback on this, but it's just funny to hear.
3: I'm leaving. We've got a solar eclipse. We've got the earthquake.
4: Ran down the hallway.
3: The rapture is here. The rapture's here. And then also I learned that the cicadas are coming.
4: Cicadas.
3: Cicadas. For the first time in,
4: cicadas,
3: like,
4: cicada.
3: No, 100 years.
4: No.
3: Well, this is what I read.
4: There's two different times.
2: That's what I read. Some first time in like 100 years. What?
0: A cicada or a cicada?
2: She didn't know.
0: Would that be John Cicada? I played a couple of his records in the 90s. Yeah.
1: It sounds like one of those moments where, you know, I know it drives you crazy whenever you hear Alexandria Ocasio-Cortez, like, all of a sudden saying, yes, I'm going to go down to my favorite restaurant and get a tamale. You know, like just
0: makes me nuts.
1: It's like,
0: yeah.
1: I hear that there is going to be a big hatching of the cicadas.
2: It goes on. Roll it.
4: Kinds of cicadas.
3: Yes, two different times are coming.
4: The good cicadas and the bad cicadas.
3: For the first time in many, many years.
4: No, every 17 years this happens.
3: Well, that's not what I read, but maybe, you know better.
1: What did you read?
3: Say all those things together. What maybe lead one to believe that, you know, either climate change exists,
4: or something is returning. Earthquakes are not at the mercy of climate change. It's underground. No. It happens. And the eclipse, they've known about the eclipse coming because eclipses happen.
2: Dude, I'm telling you, you might as well put mics at any nursing home, and it's more intelligent.
0: I lost track of where I was supposed to go. I mean, it's just circular nonsense.
2: It would be hilarious. Go... like a nursing home, okay, and put on a news channel and just listen to the old ladies go back and forth, and you would get something better than that. I'm guaranteeing it.
1: I like Whoopi, who's also a nut, just trying to, like, tame the insanity there. No, every 17, hold on, solar eclipses happen.
2: That's not what I read. That's not what I read, Phyllis. Gladys told me. That's what it is. She gave me the article. Okay. Climate change is the earthquakes. It's real. No, it hasn't. Yes, it is. Just listen.
0: And the cicadas.
2: Do these hens go back and forth? That's not what I heard.
5: I heard them at night when my window's open. I can hear them.
2: Isn't your son-in-law, like, somehow trying to do research on climate change? No, he works in finance. Oh, I'm sorry, Phyllis.
5: Apple pie again?
2: Oh, gosh. Well, dude, part of what Strom was talking about, too, with all the Al Gore 20 years of being wrong, they had this dude, Guy McPherson, University of Arizona, he's a big professor there, climate change expert. And he had talked to this dude in 2014. It's 2 years later, so 2016. And the guy's saying, we got 10 years. Everyone's going to be dead.
0: Dead.
2: Dead. Mm. It's an incredible clip.
6: How much time does the human race have?
7: I can't imagine there will be a human on the planet in 10 years. I suspect it'll be...
6: No, I'm sorry. Did you say 10 years?
7: Yes, in my out loud voice even. Yes, I can't... You know, we're headed for a temperature within that span that is at or near the highest temperature experienced on Earth in the last 2 billion years. That's at least an order of magnitude faster than occurred during the Great Dying 252 million years.
6: But you are suggesting then that the temperature

0: increase will be phenomenal over the next few years.
1: Oh, yes. Yeah, this is exponential change, and we have difficulty coming to grips with exponential change.
2: Yeah.
3: So matter of fact.
2: Oh, I know. So if I graduated from the University of Arizona, and I had this tosser as a professor, do I get my money back?
4: You should, yeah.
3: Well, I'm taking out 16 credit cards and just running them all up. What? I'm going to be dead in 10 years anyway.
2: Oh, yeah.
3: So what?
2: I know. This woman, too, it was funny. She posted online like a clip from Al Gore's movie where you got, you know, all the dramatics because he's talking about, you know, well, here's just part of it.
5: If Greenland broke up and melted, or if half of Greenland and half of West Antarctica broke up and melted, this is what would happen to the sea level in Florida.
2: And then all of a sudden, cue the music. And you see it, it's like flooded.
5: To San Francisco Bay.
2: It's like everything's underwater.
5: A lot of people live in these areas.
2: And it's like 60 million live here.
5: One of the low countries.
2: And it would just be, you know, this awful disaster. All these people are going to die. And this girl's going back saying, they showed this at my school.
6: Okay, I cannot believe my high school teacher showed that to our entire high school as a presentation. That is malpractice. I mean, this is such an awful clip. And the reason I brought it up is because there was a recent viral clip of Al Gore where he said that none of the predictions from the past 20 years have been wrong from climate scientists.
2: And then they played the clip of him because we had it on the show a couple of weeks ago. Yes, all that stuff was wrong.
3: Jeez.
2: But yeah. Again, does anybody have to go back and say, yeah, okay, I booted that one? They usually don't.
3: Gosh, dang.
2: Yeah, it's something, man. All right, it's that time. Probably past it. Where we go around the table, it may not be the biggest story out there, but it caught your attention. David, today, what's your story?
4: I don't know if you saw the video from this. A crazy scene at a D.C. Chipotle the other night. A group of teenagers started throwing chairs and beating each other up. Someone got disrespected. I don't know what.
3: Yeah,
4: they're throwing the high chairs, the baby chairs.
3: Yeah.
4: Those are heavy.
3: Yes.
2: Any weapon you can get your hand on.
3: It was like a movie scene where you pick up the chairs and bust them over somebody's head.
2: Oh, yeah.
3: They were doing that.
2: Well, yes.
4: It's like, hey, man, this is not a Waffle House. You can't do that here.
3: No.
4: It's a Chipotle. Okay?
3: A little high end there for you, huh?
4: Listen, I've been hard on Chipotle in the past, but I'll stick up for them here. They don't deserve that.
2: No, they don't.
4: Yeah, it's like the Waffle House crew, they're specifically trained for situations like these. They know how to handle it.
3: Comment pick.
4: One of the guys who tried to stop the fight was he's an Air Force veteran named Rafael Jarugue, and he was there with his five kids, and he talked to 7 News DC about what was going on.
2: Okay.
7: At that point, I tell the children, come on, get with me, get up, to start backing up. And then it was like an ambush. My son said on the way home, said, Papa, the problem is I can't unsee that. Those individuals have now directly impacted my security, my life. My children are now talking about, like, I never want to go to Chipotle again, right?
4: They're just getting a bite to eat after going to a baseball game.
2: I know, it's terrible.
4: And then, meanwhile, you know, because they're talking about, like, curfews and stricter enforcement, especially because there have been a lot of these teen takeovers. Janine Pirro has talked about this as well.
2: Yep.
4: Councilwoman Janice George, who is likely going to be the next mayor of D.C., says it's dangerous to impose curfews on juveniles. They're lashing out because they don't have a safe place to go.
3: There we go.
2: Oh, my
3: Midnight
2: gosh.
3: Midnight basketball.
2: Infantilizing these people again.
3: Yeah.
2: Wow.
3: Yeah.
2: You will talk about midnight basketball until the
3: that
2: day you die,
3: that was going to solve this
2: Scott.
3: Problem, if you recall.
2: I do recall.
3: We were going to keep those gyms open, and some volunteers were going to work overnight. The troubled youth would come in and shoot hoops and then go home.
2: Yes.
3: Instead of shooting each other. Yes.
2: Yes.
3: Yeah.
2: Yep, and all the gang activity stopped.
3: Stopped.
2: Until
3: the gangs took out their frustrations against each other in basketball.
2: Until somehow interest in basketball waned.
3: Yes.
2: Of course, that's not true at all.
3: No. Of course not.
2: No. Starts in the home.
3: Yeah. Well, it does.
2: Might start.
3: Talk about that, though.
2: It might. You know, you hate to bring it up, but it might start with dad.
3: Come on.
2: Yep. And cue the screaming.
3: Oh,
2: you can't say that.
3: You can't say it. I just read a big piece on that the other day. The lack of fathers in this country.
2: Oh, yeah. It's a huge issue.
3: I mean, it's incredible.
2: Yes, 100%.
3: Dads, you got our massive amounts of respect.
2: All right,
3: Scotty,
2: what do you
3: got? Job of a yeoman, yes.
2: What's your story?
3: My story involves a player by the name of Jackson Smith.

0: Kenneth Najigba. He plays for the Seattle Seahawks. He's a wide receiver.
1: Mm-hmm.
0: He was voted the NFL's Offensive Player of the Year. And so he put out a video and showed the trophy. The trophy reads 2025 Defensive Player of, all one word, capital T-H-E-Y-E-A-R.
1: What?
0: Capital T-H-Y-E-A-R. All one word. The year is supposed to say. But it's all one word. And so Mr. Smith Najigba said, I really want to expose these people. This is disrespectful, man. I said, come on, bro. One word, man. Yeah.
2: Offensive player of the year.
0: Of the year, yes. That's the way it looks, of the year. Now, again, checks and balances. Is anybody looking at this before it gets set out?
1: You wonder.
0: How does it happen? It's incredible to me how this kind of stuff happens.
1: Yeah.
0: I mean, the engraver didn't see it. Didn't know. Oh, I screwed that up.
1: Yeah.
2: Wow.
0: It's nuts. But anyway, just kind of funny.
1: Yeah. All right. For my story, okay. How many years have we heard from politicians of both sides say, got to do something lower drug prices? Biden all the time. Drug prices.
0: Oh, yeah.
1: All the time, right? So Trump and Mark Cuban team up.
0: Yeah, what a duo that was.
1: Cuban's company, Cost Plus Drugs, to bring Americans hundreds of drugs at much lower direct-to-consumer costs via Trump RX. Okay, if you were to ask the average American, hey, would you want to know about this story as far as lowering drug prices with the economy being what it is right now? You got to believe people would want to know it.
0: Yeah, how do I sign up? How do I get this going? Yeah.
1: I didn't see anything on it, did you?
0: No, I didn't either.
1: ABC?
0: I saw it in print somewhere this morning.
1: Okay.
0: But I saw it nowhere else. I just saw it in none of the...
1: Well, there's... This
0: and that's not to say it wasn't. I just didn't see it.
1: Trump seem human almost.
0: Yeah.
1: Or either that, or how can Mark Cuban do business with Hitler?
0: Right. Well, that's more like it, yeah.
1: But it was just a little blurb of what was said at the presser. There was a question to Trump.
3: It's pretty remarkable seeing you and Mark Cuban up there, and the fact that, obviously, Mark endorsed Kamala Harris back in 2021.
4: Well, he made a mistake. It was a big mistake.
3: What does this say about what you two are building here? The
4: importance. Well, it says we love people. We love our country. He's got a good company, and he's going to do a lot of business with this. And I'm going to get drugs out through Amazon.
1: So is Mark Cuban, is he going to be asked back on PMS now? Or is he out of the club now? We don't know.
0: And he spends a lot of money on those folks, so imagine he stays in the club, but
1: I guess
0: he's tainted a little bit.
1: Well, doing business with Hitler. Can't have that. Yeah. All right, got to get to a news update, and Nimrod's in the news in just a few.

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0: The Monthly Van Camp and Robin Show. 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
1: This is a crazy story out of New York City. This 56-year-old woman, Donike Gochach, I think is how you pronounce her last name.
2: Yes, it is. That's it.
1: Yeah, she was getting out of her car at like 11:30 last night and stepped through an open manhole and was killed.
0: I know.
2: What? Hang on.
1: She
2: stepped into the manhole?
1: Yeah, she parked her car. She's getting out of the car, and right next to the driver's side is a manhole that was left uncovered. And she fell more than somewhere around 10 feet or a little bit more.
0: It's just awful.
2: That's terrible, man.
0: Yeah. We got to figure out. There was no tape around it? Nothing?
1: Nothing. No.
0: Oh, my gosh.
2: Oh, boy.
0: All right, we got to get the Nimrods. Here we go.
3: When the going gets tough.
4: Damn it, this is too hard.
3: The dumb get dumber.
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4: I love the poorly educated.
0: All right. Nimrods in the News. We go to Florida. 62-year-old Robert Boston was irritated with his neighbor because of a malfunctioning floodlight. It kept going off, and it's waking him up. So finally, he gets out of bed, gets a ladder, gets up on the ladder, yanks it off. $800 of damage. Surveillance camera shows him. He did the whole thing and flip-flop. He was naked. That's Nimrods in the News.
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9: Maybe he's not a smiler.
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5: From ABC News, I'm Chuck Severson. Good morning. Some of the millions traveling on the roads this Memorial Day weekend will have to use their wipers. Looks like ideal weather for indoor events, says ABC News forecaster Lee Goldberg.
11: A flood watch goes from Texas, Louisiana into the Ohio Valley. We've got rain from Atlanta to D.C. Now, the rain is going to continue across the South, Midwest, and Northeast for much of the weekend. Saturday into Sunday, that's the worst of the heavy rain in the Northeast with some flash flooding. And as the rain exits the Northeast later Sunday, the same storms are being scattered about in the Southeast and the Gulf Coast.
5: Not only wipers, but more of your wallet will be used this weekend, says ABC's Andrew Dimbert.
12: AAA says more than 39 million Americans will be driving to and from their Memorial Day destination.
13: Gas prices are terrible, but you gotta pay them.
12: But drivers are paying more at the pump this year. Gas prices considerably higher than this time last year.
5: For some travelers, they'll face this. The CDC has enhanced screening efforts at Washington Dulles and Hartsfield-Jackson Atlanta airports. Monday at George Bush Airport in Houston for Americans coming from countries within the Ebola outbreak region. Two travelers who spent time in the Democratic Republic of the Congo are in isolation, being monitored after arriving in the Bahamas Friday morning. They had fevers, officials say. It's so far not a confirmed Ebola case, and risk to the public is low, officials say. Trying to prevent an explosion, fire officials saying they're making progress in cooling the hazardous materials tank leaking at an aerospace facility in Orange County, California. ABC's Jacqueline Lee in Los Angeles.
14: Officials fearing a toxic explosion after noxious vapors spewed into the air in Garden Grove, California, 35 miles from Los Angeles.
15: We do have three leaking tanks.
14: Firefighters and hazmat teams racing to stop a 34,000-gallon tank from exploding.
5: Tens of thousands are evacuated from nearby homes. 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
5: A shipyard explosion in New York City yesterday in Staten Island has left one person dead and several others injured, including firefighters. Fire Chief of Department John Esposito.
18: We had several that were injured. We did recover a deceased civilian. The fire is now under control. All searches have been conducted. There is nobody remaining unaccounted for.
5: Gas explosion at a coal mine in northern China killed at least 90 people, say Chinese government-run media. Higher than normal air pollution from car exhaust and power plant fumes can lead to a 41% increase in doctor visits for migraine symptoms the following day. Similar pattern was seen with higher than average sun intensity. That from a study in the journal Neurology.
19: To help prevent or reduce migraines related to weather or pollution, experts recommend staying in air-conditioned spaces, limiting sun exposure, especially between 10 a.m. and 2 p.m., using indoor air filters, and staying hydrated.
5: ABC's Dave Packer. Users of credit cards that accrue airline miles and points toward various travel perks are likely to find balances won't take them as far this summer. As jet fuel prices have jumped during the Iran war, so have the cost of airline tickets and fees for checking bags. Experts suggest signing up for an airline's frequent flyer program, which usually doesn't cost anything. On some airlines, you can redeem miles for discounted flights, seat upgrades, or checked bags. Chuck Sievertson, ABC News.
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5: The Markley, Van Camp, and Robbins Show. Jamie Markley, David Van Camp, Scott Robbins. Okay, so what's the latest with Iran, David?
6: The latest with Iran is we're still in the holding pattern. I guess President Trump said that he was within an hour or so of ordering a new round of strikes, which we're supposed to start today. And then apparently there's some serious negotiating going on. He says, I'll give him maybe two or three more days, maybe into early next week, and then we're going to come in hot and heavy. He is saying that, you know, throughout this entire process, Democrats here at home who are trying to put a stop to this and actually basically just saying, all right, a tactical retreat, give up on this thing now. Because that's actually really hurting the cause because, you know, people in Iran, the leadership or whoever's running the show, hears that and they think, well, we could probably wait them out.
5: Right. Interesting.
7: They come to the table, they're begging to make a deal, because they're begging to make a deal. I hope we don't have to do the one, but we may have to give them another big hit. We may have to give them another big hit. I'm not sure yet. You'll know very soon. But how do you feel when you're negotiating, you're winning every point, and they say, but in Washington, they want to stop you from negotiating. They want to stop you. And it's only political. It's the Democrats. They're dumb. It's a new name. It's a very accurate name. So I'm in the middle of a negotiation. I'm saying you cannot have a nuclear weapon. And it comes over the wire that the Democrats want to stop Trump from further negotiations. They want to stop Trump from, if he has to, giving them another slap. They want to have a nuclear weapon to blow up the Middle East and to blow up, frankly, the world. It's not going to happen.
5: And all the construction.
8: Yeah, that's just... Do you have a hard hat on when he was doing this?
5: No.
8: Gosh. Hey, guys, just give me 10 minutes, okay?
6: No, he loves that sound, man.
8: Oh, I know. It's progress you hear in the background.
5: Of course.
8: Yes.
5: Yeah. And I've also heard, and you've probably heard the same thing, that some of the leaders in Iran will try to get, say, the failing New York Times to write certain things just to cause discontent within the United States to throw off the negotiating to do the same thing to try to wait it all out.
8: Right.
5: So who knows, man? Who knows? And it drags on. Meanwhile, this was something from PMS Now yesterday. They really don't understand religion and Christianity in particular. It does not seem.
6: Oh, yeah. They just know they're supposed to hate it.
5: That's what it sounds like.
6: Yeah. And it was fascinating because they were covering on MS Now this Christian rally in D.C. You got people from the Trump administration there. Speaker of the House Mike Johnson was there. He spoke. And Katie Turr was upset by something that Mike Johnson said and put this question to a panelist named McKay Coppins. And it's really funny because he gently tries to correct her, but then also says something that is just, I mean, it's almost fatally, I should say? It's a lack of self-awareness. The levels there are off the charts.
5: Okay, roll it. This will be good.
9: What about this passage from Mike Johnson declaring that our rights do not derive from government? They come from you, our creator, and Heavenly Father. Is this him putting God over the Declaration of Independence?
6: Yeah.
9: Okay.
10: I actually think that idea is not wholly uncommon. I mean, the idea that we have certain inalienable rights that come from God can be read in a fairly benign way, which is basically that we have innate human rights that our Constitution and our government, our democratic government, are meant to codify, right? That idea is not totally abnormal. I think that the thing that might alarm some people is some of the rhetoric that we heard at this rally that we are in a spiritual battle, right? That the forces of good and evil are at work here, and that that partisan politics is injected directly into the spiritual biblical rhetoric.
6: Now, I think, one, yeah, that's true. And I think you can make the argument about a spiritual battle. I mean, you know, we talk about it a lot, but the transing of kids.
5: Yes.
6: Anybody who says, yeah, you know, a 13-year-old should go under the knife if he or she feels like he or she is the opposite gender. Yeah, there's a spiritual battle going on there.
5: Yes.
6: And what's funny, though, when he says this is bad, Joe Biden ran for president twice on a promise of, well, healing the soul of the nation.
5: It's the same thing I thought when I was hearing this. It's like you just describe it in different terms.
6: Yeah.
5: But it is a spiritual battle. We've said that many times.
8: Yeah.
5: And, I mean, that's also biblical. And what Mike Johnson was saying, as some would say, is just standard Declaration of Independence.
6: Well, yeah. But I love that. Are you saying that he's putting God before his government? Well, yeah. I think so. I think most serious believers, if you're, I don't care if you're Jewish, you're Muslim, you're Christian, you would put your religion, like, as far as your soul is concerned, over any man-created thing.
8: Yeah, but that's a foreign concept to Katie Turr.
6: Well, yeah, obviously.
8: She can't possibly wrap her head around that.
5: No, because it's
8: government solves everything.
5: Yeah, yes, government's your God.
8: That is absolutely right.
5: Or some other sort of political stance as a God, like progressivism.
8: Yeah.
5: I talk about it a lot, just wokeism. I mean, it's a community of some of these people together, and it's like this common goal.
8: Mm-hmm.
5: That's part of it. But the spiritual sort of language used when in context with the Bible, it scares the crap out of these people. Because they don't understand it. They just want to label everybody as just kooks and to move on.
8: Which is interesting. Why would it scare them if it's just hooey to them? Why would it bother them?
5: It's a good question.
8: Mm.
5: Yes.
8: Because they might be wrong, and they know they probably are. But
5: well, don't they pose it as they're going to try to make everyone Christian in America?
8: Yes.
6: Something like that, yeah.
5: I don't ever see that out of Christian people. Like, we want everyone, we're going to make everybody be Christian. You know, you can't do that.
8: No.
5: You have free will. Isn't that what the founders were all about?
8: Mm-hmm.
5: When they were talking about that? Yeah. It is interesting. And this is a person that dated Keith Olbermann.
8: Katie Turner.
6: I always forget about that. Yeah,
8: I do too. I guess I knew it. I forgot it.
5: Yes.
8: Oh my gosh. Well, she's damaged then.
5: So
8: hanging out with that weirdo for any length of time. Yeah.
5: So yeah, there is that part of it too. Man, oh man.
8: Katie Turner and Keith Olbermann. Boy, there's a match made in hell.
5: But it was funny too. That dude that's trying to make sense of it to say to her, "Hey, I don't think this is uncommon to use that sort of language." But when you're talking about spiritual battle,
6: yeah, that's the problem. We have to find something wrong with it.
5: Of course. I don't want to scare you any more than you already are about Ebola, Scott. You know that the Ebola story is out there.
8: Got an update now? What?
5: No, it's that, you know, this American doctor.
8: Mm-hmm.
5: We have it, and then there's others that may or may not have it. You could have it for, you know, 8-9 days before it really shows up.
8: Right.
5: You're not contagious, though, until you actually have the symptoms. It's one of the things that's different as far as Ebola. But as far as treatment, you know, they had that doctor on with Daily Wire News, Dr. Ovon, who writes for Forbes and infectious disease, all that stuff, that basically containment is the treatment because there's no cure for this strain.
0: For this, you know, it really involves contact tracing, making sure that you look and see who that person has been exposed to and contacting them and potentially isolating them, isolating these patients, making sure that we're increasing our surveillance, testing them. It means for healthcare workers to wear PPE. All these things are critical to help contain the virus. It really is the treatment because there are no treatments for this particular strain. So containment now becomes the fundamental treatment to help, you know, stop and mitigate the spread of this disease.
5: Yeah.
8: Man. There's like words in there that just make
5: it. Yeah. Again, the chances of it spreading.
8: Contact
5: slim.
8: Tracing.
5: Just so you know.
8: PPE and just.
5: Yeah. Just, I know.
8: Yeah. Flashback.
5: Man. When I got in this morning, I asked if you had seen this story, Scott. You said yes. I don't know if David has seen it. That Graham Plattner, the main Democrat Senate candidate.
8: Yeah.
5: Do you see the comments that he's made in the past have come out?
6: Well, he's got a weird thing for porta potties. I know that.
5: Oh, buddy.
8: Now, we're on different sides of the aisle with porta potties, Graham and I.
5: You have a fear of falling in one.
8: Yeah, he wants to.
5: Yes, he mentioned that every time.
8: La, la, la, la, la, la, I'm in the porta potty.
5: That, yes, it's. He. Gosh, I don't even know how you say this.
8: That's how you say it right there. That's what he claims.
5: Okay, so again, these were explicit comments on social media in the past. Remember when someone a couple of weeks ago said they had so much oppo research on this Graham Plattner that he'd have to move out of the state?
8: Yeah.
6: Yeah.
5: Were they talking about this, maybe in part?
6: I don't think so. I think there's,
5: or is it going to get worse?
6: I think there's another shoe that's going to drop, because I think you can try to explain that away as, hey, man, it's, you know, this is just like guy humor. These guys talking about being in the Marine Corps and overseas, all that stuff. You can kind of excuse that part away. I mean, I think more of the Nazi tattoo thing is probably a bigger deal breaker for me.
5: Yes. Yeah, that's almost like a given now. Like, the guy has a Nazi tattoo.
6: Yeah.
5: Well, he covered it up.
6: Yeah.
8: And I don't know if they care. I don't think they do at all.
5: I mean, imagine if this is 25 years ago.
8: Oh. Yeah.
5: He'd already be out.
6: Oh, yeah.
5: But even with this coming out, that he has written this in the past, I still have to, I can't say this.
8: Huh?
5: Every time I sit in a porta, that blue water smell conditioned me.
8: Okay. So,
5: that's what he said. That was March 2017.
8: Yeah.
5: And then this other thread, I can't even say what the thread says. But he described graffiti of a male.
8: Mm-hmm. Yes.
5: As beautiful. What? I can't read that.
8: Well, the blue...
5: I can use like words individually, but not together.
8: Okay.
5: Like engorged.
8: Yeah. Okay.
5: And another one, veiny.
8: Okay.
5: That's...
8: Yeah.
5: You get the idea.
8: I get it. Yeah. Got it.
5: That would be a deal breaker in the past.
8: Well, yes. A deal...
5: Unless you're talking about San Francisco or something. You're talking about Maine here.
6: Yeah.
8: Deal breaker in any... I mean... I'm not getting on his boat. I'm not getting in his car. I'm not, nothing.
6: I like the boat was the first thing that came to mind.
8: Yeah, just like, I'm not getting on there.
5: Or his car, yeah.
8: But
5: not unless you got a bunch of Purell or something.
8: The blue water, but the blue water in the porta potty is an aphrodisiac.
5: Yes.
8: What is going on, man?
6: I think in that one it was, because sometimes if you're deployed overseas for a long time, you might need some private time, and if you are deployed, you don't get a lot of privacy outside of in the port-a-john. And I think that's kind of the joke that he was getting at there.
8: Not the blue water was an aphrodisiac.
6: No. It's more like that happened overseas, and now it's like that triggers that memory and that alone time.
5: Got it. So is that like, Scott, he's got...
8: Okay, I thought maybe that's what it was.
5: Like a fish tank with blue water at home in his bedroom or something, just to get him going.
8: Splash a little blue water on you before you go out to date.
6: Do not go to the aquarium with Graham Plattner.
8: Hell no. Okay? No, I'm not going across the street with that guy.
5: The other things he said about women, and then he called the Virgin Mary a skank?
8: Yeah, see?
5: Yeah. But see, it's a deal breaker for a lot of people.
8: No wonder Elizabeth Warren loves him. She does.
5: I know.
8: Yeah.
5: That's right. Oh, unbelievable. All right. A couple of news updates to get to, and the five stories we're watching today, straight ahead.

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0: Markley, Van Camp, and Robbins Show. Jamie Markley, David Van Camp, Scott Robbins. You know what it's time for?
1: Yep.
0: The five stories we're watching today.
2: One, two, three, four, five.
3: All right, number five, a California Republican in Congress filing a bill to force his state to pay back federal loans it took during COVID. California is the only state that has not paid back the loans that were part of a program to help prop up state unemployment systems.
4: You got to pay your bills, folks. You got to pay up.
3: During COVID, because of all the lockdowns, you had more people unemployed, and they needed the extra cash. The government said, yes, you got to pay it back. California said, no, we don't want to. Number four, Republican Senator Bill Cassidy. Well, he lost his seat to a primary challenger that was supported by President Trump. Well, he is now refusing to vote for President Trump's ballroom security funding, because that's just what he does now.

0: Go home to mommy.
1: Number three, a big deal in the Republican Senate primary in Texas. Early voting underway, and President Trump has endorsed Texas Attorney General Ken Paxton over incumbent Senator John Cornyn. The big deal breaker seems to be John Cornyn's inability to help get voter ID passed.
2: Yeah.
1: Like,
3: well,
1: gave him plenty of time to help work something out. You know, he's got a lot of influence in the Senate, we're told. And he says, all right, well, I'm out. And he told Texas Republicans, go vote for Ken Paxton.
2: So Cornyn has a proven conservative record.
1: Sure he does. number two, more than 130 suspected deaths have now been linked to the Ebola outbreak in the Democratic Republic of Congo, with over 500 suspected cases reported so far. And then number one, President Trump saying that after the UAE, Saudi Arabia, and Qatar asked him to, he has agreed to hold off on the planned military attack of Iran, which was scheduled to begin today. He said he was within an hour of making the final call, and then he said, you know what, serious negotiations are underway now, and so we're going to hold off on that for now.
2: All right. You know, there's different entertainment news that comes out there. We don't cover a ton of it, but every once in a while there's something that might pique your interest. Do you see this Pamela Anderson story?
3: No.
2: Because for a while it was said she was dating Liam Neeson. People thought, oh, that's pretty sweet. And who knows, it's the National Enquirer saying that Pamela is making room for love in her life again, and that she's been seen with Tom Cruise.
3: Oh, no. I don't believe that.
2: You don't believe it?
3: No.
2: Okay. Why is that, by the way? Why do you not believe it?
3: I don't know. I think she's way too much woman for Tom Cruise.
1: Is that a short joke?
3: It can take it either way, I suppose, yeah. But I just think he's...
2: He usually goes younger.
3: Yeah. He does. And I don't know. I can't see that happening. She's cleaned up her image a lot, though. So,
2: oh, very much.
3: I see Liam Neeson before I do Tom Cruise.
2: Yeah, who knows, man?
3: Yeah.
2: It used to be like, I don't know. She's still got Tommy Lee's kids. This is the Markley Van Camp and Robin show.
3: Yeah, once you got that Tommy Lee tattoo on you, man, well, it's hard.
2: It's, you know.
3: Yeah. It's like, very difficult.
2: I'm going to have to go to the birthday party.
3: Yeah.
2: And there's T-Bone there. I don't know if I want to be hanging with that, all afternoon.
3: I can't deal.
2: You know?
3: I can't. I love you, and you're great and all, but no thanks.
2: But those are adult kids. It's not like they were little kids.
3: Yeah. You still got to run into him.
2: I know. It wasn't like Kid Rock back in the day when he marries Pamela Anderson, and those boys were still, like, in the house.
3: Right.
2: Well, you remember, and then they got in a fight. Those two, Tommy Lee and Kid Rock.
3: Kid Rock.
2: Yeah. Kid Rock punched him. Oh, yeah. It just seems like a lot of insanity.
3: Yeah, you want to bring Liam Neeson in on that, do you? Or Tom Cruise?
2: I have a specific set of skills. That sort of thing. News update, watch your story coming right up.

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1: Markley, Van Camp, and Robbins, here on 1340 WJOL.
2: Maybe he's just being a boy. You know how boys are.
3: Or maybe he's teething. Oh, poor baby. I think his gums hurt.
2: Maybe he's just tired.
3: Or maybe his tummy hurts. He didn't eat that much.
2: Maybe he's not ticklish.
3: You think maybe he's scared of the dog?
2: Maybe he'll outgrow it. Maybe it's a phase. Maybe he just doesn't like smiling.
3: Maybe he has autism, and we can definitely do something to help.
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0: The Markley Van Camp and Robbins Show. Jamie Markley, David Van Camp, Scott Robbins. So Mark Cuban teaming up with Trump. This is kind of wild. And it didn't get a whole lot of publicity, really. I mean, certainly not in legacy media.
1: No.
0: Because I guess that would be a win for Trump. And what, they would have to admit that Mark Cuban is okay working with Hitler or something?
1: Well, yeah. I mean, they'd press Mark Cuban on it, I'm sure. But
0: well,
1: they haven't yet, but they will.
0: So the administration teams up with Cost Plus Drugs, that's Cuban's company, to bring Americans hundreds of drugs at much lower direct-to-consumer costs through Trump RX. This was Cuban talking about it.
2: Hey, Mr. President, I think other than you, I've been the biggest proponent of TrumpRx.com. And the reason for that is Republicans want cheaper drugs, independents want cheaper drugs, Democrats want cheaper drugs, and together, I think we're going to do something special. What makes Cost Plus Drugs different is that when you click through TrumpRx to our site, not only will you see a great price, but you'll see our actual cost and that we only market up 15%. And what makes this incredible, Mr. President, all the volume and all the people that are going to come from the site, as our volumes go up, our costs

0: the drug stores, the Walgreens and of the CVS's of the world to have to compete at a level where their drug prices might come down a lot too?
1: Well,
0: is that a possibility?
1: I don't know, because the prescriptions that I get, if I have to go in and actually do it, and like insurance is more than they run it through like GoodRx and things like that.
0: Yes, I get GoodRx all the time. Yeah.
1: I don't think they're in a position, they're not really the ones who are setting those prices of the drugs.
2: Yeah. So
1: they don't have
0: to. No, I understand that. It's like gas station owners, but I just wonder in competitive markets, if you increase the competition.
2: Yeah,
0: doesn't the consumer win all the way around? I mean, you know, so.
2: Well, it's a crazy system where you have health insurance.
0: Yeah.
2: And you have a prescription through a doctor. And then through insurance, you're still paying more than using the GoodRx coupon.
0: Yeah. Oh, I constantly, every day, almost all the time when I.
2: All of us.
0: Yeah.
2: Yeah.
0: I mean, I what very rarely it? Bother.
2: Yeah.
0: And a lot of insurance, too, is mail order. And, you know, that can be hit or miss sometimes. And.
2: Well, yeah.
0: You know, it's just, yeah, the GoodRx thing. Somebody's going to have to explain to me the business model there because I'm still trying to wrap my head around that one.
2: We've attempted to explain that before.
0: I know, it's tough.
2: For you, you mean?
0: Yeah, for me, yeah.
2: Why do you look confused, Dave?
1: Isn't it mostly like ad revenue or something like that?
0: It's got to be ad revenue, right?
2: Yeah.
0: Yeah, I guess.
2: Yeah.
0: I'm in favor of it. I like it.
2: Yes.
0: I'll wear their hat or T-shirt or whatever they want me to wear.
3: Yes.
2: But, I mean, I think it's fair in a couple of weeks. How do they make money?
0: Is what you'll say. But I'm always amazed by that when I go in there. And it's like significant a lot of times.
2: Oh, sure.
0: You know, I mean, significant.
2: Yes.
1: I think it's funny. I have I don't have it anymore, but I had one prescription where without insurance, it was going to be like $2,000 for a 90-day supply, right?
2: Yep.
1: And then with insurance, it was all the way down to $180. And then GoodRx comes in, and they're like, that'll be $4.50, something like that. It's like, I do turn into Scott, and I'm like, well, wait a minute, somebody's ripping somebody off, right? Like,
0: yes. Oh, yeah. I've had the same thing happen to me, David. I know exactly what you mean.
2: Yes.
0: When you go in there and say, okay, I'm going to pick up this, and this, and they'll bring it up, and they start to ring it, all of a sudden it's like, that's $347. What? Oh, you want it through GoodRx? No, I'd like to pay the $347.
2: Yeah.
0: I'd rather pay more. I'm sure they're better pills.
2: Yeah.
0: No, gosh, dang.
2: Yeah. Of course, been a few updates on the tragic shooting in San Diego yesterday. Three people dead, and then the two that were doing the shooting killed themselves, apparently.
0: Yeah, they did.
2: And we're finding out some more about them, but not everything. Is there any updates there, David?
1: Not really, because there's been sort of the rumor mill going around that, like, some classmates of theirs in high school said they were, like, a couple. One of them was trans. And, I mean, they had the photo, I don't know if you saw it, of they had a gas can out. The cops had taken it out of the vehicle that they were in.
2: Okay.
1: And it had the SS logo on it.
2: Mm-hmm.
1: Well, that's an odd thing to put on a gas can of all things, but I mean, an odd thing to put on anything, but I don't know.
2: Some shooting at the Islamic Center, and they said there was anti-Islam writings in the car, but not a whole lot of other details. And, you know, like watching the coverage this morning, I'm thinking to myself, this is curious. And that was before, you know, sort of the rumor was getting really hot as far as, okay, is this a trans situation or not?
1: Yeah.
0: Let this cool for a while,
1: I've gathered here, that one of the shooters had been online only for school for a while, and that kind of does track with a profile of just down some really dark rabbit holes online.
2: And
1: So I just think it's the coverage of this has been weird, and usually when that happens, it's because there is something else that maybe people in, I don't know, mainstream press don't want to talk about.
0: Yeah.
2: That's what I'm curious
1: until
2: about.
1: It's like,
0: that's
1: because
0: the first thing I thought,
2: Were you thinking when you got up today that you're going to hear a lot of MAGA talk and white supremacy like that?
1: Yeah, I was, and I haven't seen any of it.
2: Which leads you to believe it could be
0: they're sitting on a story they want to pop and they are waiting to do it. Yeah,
2: or they've got information and they're like, oh, let's just not even talk about it.
0: Well, you can't bury this forever. I mean, it's
2: they do.
0: I know.
2: If it's information they don't want the news consumer to know, they just don't do it. I mean, I don't know how many times we've

0: side bets. Hey, will ABC cover this tomorrow?
1: Yeah.
0: And, you know, to your surprise, you're like, holy cow, how did they not cover that story? It's kind of wild. All right, it's that time. We do it a couple of times a day. Go around the table. It may not be the biggest story out there, but it caught your attention. David, what's your story here?
2: I just saw this, and it's something a little bit positive. It's from a writer. His name is Brad Lemley. And, you know, a lot of times it's easy to get stuck in the doom loop online, like everything's falling apart, et cetera. He just wrote, there's a huge positive to modern life that gets very little press. Nice. And he mentions he goes through this problem that he had, a 2009 Toyota, the auxiliary port, where you plug in your phone or your headphones or whatever, that went out about a year ago. Well, he hopped on YouTube and saw this young guy explaining how to fix it. And he goes, it's not obvious. It's easy to do once you figure it out, but it's just kind of counterintuitive how you take apart that particular part of the dashboard, et cetera. He goes, there are dozens of videos actually showing how to do this exactly thing. He goes, if this had happened in 1995, I would have just lived with it, right? But, you know, you get the replacement auxiliary jack available from Amazon. You got video of the simple but not obvious fix. He goes, I've done this dozens of times. Replaced the control panel of my dishwasher. Replaced the ice maker in the fridge. Fixed a wonky sanding head on my drill press. All that. He goes, it's no exaggeration to say billions of fixes and skill upgrades have been performed worldwide that would not have been performed if it weren't for the instruction that's freely given peer-to-peer on YouTube. He goes, just take a moment to be happy about this.
0: That is so true, dude.
2: The busted item keeps performing rather than going to the landfill. The person learning and doing the fix gains a sense of mastery and saves money. It's an unmixed blessing. Stop doom scrolling. Think of what's busted in your house. Find a YouTube video on how to fix it and fix it. And that is so true, dude. There are so many things I have learned, especially when I became a first-time homeowner in like 6 years or 7 years ago. There are so many things I've learned since then, and it all comes down to finding some dude named Jethro or something on YouTube.
0: Yes. Fix a toilet that way. The garage door. A number of different things. YouTube. It's true. And, David, you're pretty handy. I am not. So it's not just for the handy people that YouTube benefits. It's even for the dolts.
3: My wife uses it a lot for things. Yeah.
0: I thought for a second you were going to say, it has even helped me, and you're like, no, my wife does it.
2: Yeah, she doesn't do it.
3: She's like, I just look it up on YouTube.
0: Yeah, exactly.
3: She does.
0: All right, Scotty, what do you got for what you're
4: saying? Karen Bass making the rounds right now because the heat is on in this mayoral race going on in Los Angeles, right? And she was on MS Snow over the weekend. And the question came up with Jonathan Capehart. What are you going to focus on? What are you going to do in the second term that you were unable to accomplish in the first term? Now, you would think, just because it's Los Angeles, what comes to mind almost immediately would certainly be rebuilding L.A. after the wildfires.
0: Sure.
4: That would certainly be top of the mind. If not that, affordability would be on the top of the mind of a lot of people. Homeless issues going on.
0: Sure.
4: Nah. She said, well, let me tell you, just one of the many things that I haven't completed yet, and that is copper wire theft that's been going on in L.A. What? She highlighted that she rolled out a plan to install 60,000 solar lights to move away from copper wiring. We're installing a couple of hundred solar lights a month, she said. She seeks reflection after facing scrutiny, after handling all these other things, but that's top of the mind because people need to feel safe in their neighborhoods. It's always about spending more money on something, isn't it?
0: Yeah.
4: Copper wiring is top of mind. Damn planet blew up in L.A., you got a homeless thing out of control. You've got prices out of control. Everything is raging. And you're worried about copper wiring? Sit down.
0: For my story, I think I'm going to go with the sandwich routine. As David started with something positive, piece of bread. Scott has the negative meat.
3: That's what I do.
0: And I will bring the top of the positive sandwich.
4: Okay.
0: The other piece of bread. That's what I'm going to attempt to do.
4: Let's have a nice positive sandwich.
0: Well, I saw the speech, and I'm not familiar with Ella Langley. But I know she won a ton of awards at the ACM Country Music Awards the other night, right?
3: A ton of them, yeah.
0: And her song, Choosing Texas, is now number one on the Billboard Hot 100 for 10 weeks in a row.
3: Wow.
0: Which is remarkable. Her song, Be Her, is also at number two. Like, big deal.
3: Man.
0: And she was thanking all these women the other night when she won her award, and I just thought it was pretty nice.
1: I'm trying to get to say something, but I can't. Today I was having a strange day. I don't know what it is about awards, but I have strange days in the mornings here. And I walked right into Lainey's room, and I just got emotional, and she hugged me, wrapped me up, and started praying for me. And then all of a sudden, here comes Miranda Lambert in her little pink hat, and I would not be standing up here without just the encouragement of so many women. Kelsey, thank you so much for loving on me. Thank you, Jesus, for letting me do this for a living. Thank you. Thank you to the women. I would not be standing up here without that, so thank you.
0: Can you imagine if that was the Oscars?
4: This is why it's the number one, you know, most listened to music in the country. Country music.
0: Yeah,
4: as far as concerts, as far as everything else. Yeah, it's just, yeah.
0: Like, that was so sweet.
4: It's like traditionally do you know anybody else thing. No.
0: Entertainment that has that.
2: No.
0: Yeah.
4: No.
0: And they haven't outlawed guitars, which is nice.
4: No, that's where all the guitars went.
0: It seems.
4: Yeah.
2: I agree.
4: Yeah.
2: By the way, the unauthorized biography of Scott Robbins is going to be called Negative Meat.
4: Yeah. We're signing copies of Barnes & Noble.
0: Negative Meat in the sandwich.
4: We're going to give away free sandwiches.
0: Yeah. A news update and Nimrod's in the news coming up.

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1: News update, David Van Camp.
2: Well, you know, the Supreme Court, of course, curtailed, rolled back racially drawn congressional maps. They said you can't really do that. That's not legal. That's unconstitutional. Mm-hmm. Well, now the NAACP is calling on black student athletes to boycott Southern colleges because of redistricting that's going on, saying you can't support these universities at all in these places. So if you want to get that sweet NIL money from, I don't know, Bama or whatever, you should sacrifice that because we're throwing a hissy fit.
1: I can't imagine.
2: No.
1: Nobody's, these guys are going to listen to that at all.
2: They're not going. They don't. No.
1: I mean, the NAACP.
2: It's a joke.
1: It has become a joke.
3: Used to stand for something. That was very important.
1: Yes.
3: Mm-hmm.
1: But anymore,
3: everything else gets hijacked.
1: Oh, yeah.
3: Ideology.
1: All right, we got to get to Nimrods. Here we go.
4: When the going gets tough.
5: Damn it, this is too hard.
4: The dumb get dumber.
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5: I love the poorly educated.
1: All right. Nimrods in the News. We go to Davison Township, Michigan. You know, it's senior pranking season.
3: Oh, yeah.
1: Some pranks are really good. Some pranks are really stupid.
3: Mm-hmm. Do you have a stupid one here?
1: Oh, yeah.
3: Okay.
1: So there was suspicious activity in a neighborhood. And somebody calls 911. Hey, there's something going on here. Don't know what it is. So officer responds.

0: and thinking he might be dealing with an act of burglary. Part of the senior prank with this kid is having a water gun, jumping up out of nowhere and then squirting the officer. Well, the officer sees gun, he draws on him, and in a split second decides not to shoot. The police chief said, incredible resistance. He could have shot him.
1: Wow.
0: Stupid prank, and that's Nimrod to the news.

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3: Smile, buddy.
2: Come on, smile. Oh, honey, he's still not smiling.
3: Maybe he's not a smiler.
2: Yeah, maybe he's just not a happy baby.
3: Maybe he's just being a boy. You know how boys are.
2: Or maybe he's teething. 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
6: From ABC News, I'm Chuck Severson. Three new confirmed cases of Ebola in Uganda reported by that country, including a Ugandan health worker, a driver, and a Congolese national. That makes five Ebola cases total in Uganda. ABC's Alex Perche.
7: The World Health Organization sounding the alarm, calling the growing Ebola outbreak in Central Africa deeply worrisome. There are now nearly 750 suspected cases, including 177 suspected deaths in the Democratic Republic of Congo. The UN Health Agency upgrading its risk assessment for the spread in the country to very high.
6: Two travelers who spent time in Congo are in isolation and being monitored after arriving in the Bahamas yesterday. They had fevers, officials say, so far not confirmed Ebola cases. The CDC has enhanced screening efforts at Washington, Dulles, and Hartsfield-Jackson Atlanta airports, Monday at George Bush Airport in Houston, for Americans coming from countries within the Ebola outbreak region. What delayed many air travelers yesterday, a sinkhole in a runway at New York's LaGuardia Airport, has been repaired and the runway is reopened, says ABC's Andrew Dimbert.
8: The shutdown, which caused delays and cancellations at one of the nation's busiest airports, still under investigation.
9: You want to get home, get to family, get to where you want to go.
8: And from runways to roads. AAA says more than 39 million Americans will be driving to and from their Memorial Day destination.
10: Gas prices are terrible, but got to pay them.
8: But drivers are paying more at the pump this year. Gas prices considerably higher than this time last year.
6: For millions from Houston to Atlanta to Washington, D.C. to the Northeast, it's forecast to be a wet weekend. Over concerns of a chemical spill or explosion, tens of thousands are evacuated from homes near a toxic chemical leak at a company that makes gear for military aircraft in Orange County, California. Fire officials say crews are making progress cooling the tank holding the chemicals. 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
6: Three Chinese astronauts blast off Sunday night, Beijing time, to head for China's orbiting Tiangong space station. They'll take over so the crew that's already there can go home. Arriving on his first trip to India, Secretary of State Marco Rubio, ahead of a meeting next week with his counterparts from India, Australia, and Japan, members of the Indo-Pacific Strategic Alliance known as the Quad, happens as Washington tries to stabilize relations with India after ties soured over President Trump's tariffs. New experimental weight loss drug, Retatrutide, is showing promising results. ABC's Yuri Benajad from the ABC News Medical Unit.
13: Eli Lilly this week announcing that Retatrutide, an experimental drug, lowered weight loss of 30% in adults that were taking this medication. This GLP-1 injectable was comparable to bariatric surgery, which for years has been a popular method for people to shed pounds. In fact, some of the clinical participants in this trial actually dropped out because they lost too much weight. And among those that were also dropping out were those that were experiencing side effects. These are things like nausea, constipation, diarrhea, vomiting, and stomach pain. These are common with GLP-1 medications, but due to this higher strength of the medication, it's possible that this drug also comes with some higher side effects.
6: It's Saturday, May 23rd. On this day in history, in 1934, bank robbers Bonnie Parker and Clyde Barrow were shot to death during a police ambush in Bienville Parish, Louisiana. Chuck Sievertson, ABC News.
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13: All right, when do you know a banana wants to dance?
11: Okay. It's funny before the punchline. It's something when it's splitting sides or something?
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11: Perennial plants are plants in which you plant once in your garden, and they come back year after year. This can be edible or are ornamental. You can have bulbs that will come back year after year. We're going to talk about the edible portion, vegetables and berries, as this is one of those things that it is somewhat of an investment up front in certain aspects of it. And then for years, it will, if done correctly, initially, you can have produce that gives you, that works for you. So we're going to go over several of these, and these are mostly going to apply to everyone listening to us,

0: from Atlanta to Northern Colorado to Northern California to Boston, all these are going to fit within the geographical growing zone that you're in. If you don't know your growing zone, go to your favorite search engine and type in my growing zone and insert your zip code, and it'll tell you what growing zone you're in. So we'll start with
1: Jerusalem artichokes. This is a vegetable, also known
0: root tuber.
1: Also known as sunchokes. So there's, it's a root tuber. It is a perennial, as Joey had mentioned. And it grows underground with, it has kind of a, it's just like a less starchy potato, I guess.
0: So with a lot of earth flavors,
1: very earthy flavor.
0: So we're not going to tell you how you prepare these. We're just going to go over what they are.
1: So I just want to mention, though, that it grows a very long
0: stalk.
1: Stalk, that's the word I'm looking for. And if it grows long enough, you do get a pretty yellow flower.
0: 8 to 15 foot tall.
1: Yeah. So and it's related to like the dahlia variety. So it does grow a pretty flower, not a dahlia flower, but a pretty flower. So it's kind of, I think, dual purpose. You know?
0: They have white tubers and burgundy tubers. The burgundy tubers are more difficult in my experience to get a hold of. They will grow in growing zones 2 to 10, will grow for many years. If you don't harvest it, which you don't get all of the tubers out, they will regrow year after year. Now, if you are on a homestead in certain areas of the country, you may have these already and you don't know about it, because if you didn't know what they are above ground, you would think it's a stupid weed that keeps coming back year after year that flowers.
1: I would definitely do some, you know, looking, investigating. Where do we get ours initially?
0: We bought them online from a retailer.
1: Okay.
0: Bought 12 tubers in 2011 or 12, and been planting and been harvesting and growing them every year since.
1: All right. So the next one we have is blackberries. These are in zones 4 through 9, and they are... people know what a blackberry is.
0: There's wild blackberries, there's thorn blackberries, and you can get thornless blackberries. When the blackberry plant or plants are mature, it is a thick jungle of berry plants and vines that will produce gallons of blackberries if you have 6, 7, 8 plants, that type of thing. So you definitely want to get the thornless, because who wants to jam their hand into a bush of thorns to try to get some berries? Now, with these berry plants, based on your area, you may need to protect them in a berry cage or a bird netting, something like that. So that is something you want to be aware of. Another one is raspberries, which we grow golden raspberries.
1: Yeah, golden raspberries. So these are zones 3 to 9. They are pretty simple to grow. You just typically get the plants.
0: Compatible to the blackberries.
1: Yeah, compatible. Yeah.
0: Now, I don't know if they have thornless raspberries. However, with the blackberries and the raspberries, you want to grow them in an area where you don't mind if they kind of take over, because they will spread. They will produce runners underneath the ground and pop up 3 or 4 plants here, and then 5 feet away there's enough. So you will overtake an area over 5, 10 years, which not necessarily is a bad thing. The difficulty with that scenario is you've got an area the size of your bedroom full of blackberries or raspberries. It's hard to get to the center of those center plants to get the harvest. It can be done, so you want to you can control these in order to create rows in which you could harvest them, like apple trees in an orchard, you know.
1: One thing I want to mention is that some of these things do take some care specifically before winter. So for example, like raspberries, and I believe blackberries too, you have to trim.
0: You're supposed to trim a certain the certain ones off. We've never trimmed anything off.
1: You're supposed to,
0: but in nature they don't. I don't see the gnomes going in there with pruners and trimming down the blackberries.
1: I think the fairies.
0: The fairy dudes. Yeah. But we have let it in the back of the garden, and it has taken over, and we just let it go, and each year it kind of doubles in size.
1: Right. So anyway, let's talk about blueberries.
0: Blueberries is an easy plant to grow, assuming you are in the right portion of the country or you have the right acidity of soil, which is 4 to 5.5 on the scale. Now, for those of you who are listening on WLBB, 1330 and FM 106.3 out of the Atlanta area. You guys know about blackberries. Georgia is a top-tier U.S. producer of you guys know about blueberries, not blackberries. Blueberries, as it is a top-tier producer of blueberries, and it because of the acidity in the soil down there, blueberries will grow in growing zones 3 to 10. But again, you need that acidic soil. Soil test from Soil Savvy will give you that information. Just looking at the soil or seeing other plants growing does not give you that, oh, this is between this range and this range, or I need to adjust it in order for my plants to grow correctly. They do make acidity types of potting soils in which you can grow these in, but again, you got the leaching the problem when you water into a container. So blueberries can be done. It's a little more touchy on it.
1: All right, so then strawberries, these grow in zones 4 through 9. If you are growing strawberries, it's good to know whether you're growing June bearing or ever bearing. June bearing just means that the strawberries will grow.
0: They produce
1: the most in June, essentially.
0: And then ever-bearing is what it seems to be. So it is very noted on the package in which you purchase the starts, or the roots, the crowns, that's what it is, for your strawberry plants. You can do them in containers. I don't recommend it. I'm not going to go on that rant. In the ground, let it be, and then have at it for years to come. They typically will last 5 to 7 years and will need a soil acidity or a soil consistency of about 5.3 to 6 will be good. Asparagus, growing zones 2 to 9. You plant it, takes about 3 to 5 years based on your crown age. You can get crowns that are roots that are 1 to 2 years old. Occasionally you can find 3-year old roots. You plant them, you wait till about 4 to 5 years in. They should be producing very, very well, and they will produce for 40 to 50 years in the same spot. And you can harvest them, and you let the crown or the tops go to green and flower and seed, not flower, but they go to seed during the late stages of summer. That feeds the root system for the next year, and you're good to go. You can trim that back after it dies off. Rhubarb, which you do not like, but it can be grown in zones 3 to 8.
1: And we grow it in container.
0: We grow it in a container because, I don't know, something happened with your family that they don't want rhubarb grown in the ground. So we grow it in a container. It can be grown in the ground, last about 15 years, produce a lot. The leaves are toxic. The stalks are not. So make sure you separate the two and know what you're doing before you process them. Finally, we've got globe artichokes growing in zones hardiness 7 to 11 and horseradish growing in zones 3 to 9.
1: I forgot about horseradish.
0: Horseradish, fun fact, if you dig horseradish up and you eat it, you can eat it like a carrot, and it will not have any flavor, you know, no heat intensity whatsoever. But when you start shredding it and the oxygen gets to the fibers, that's when that heat kicks in. So
1: Don't shred the horseradish, I guess. Yep. Unless you want that heat.
0: Oh, it's you will never experience. It's just like a homegrown strawberry versus a store-bought, homegrown tomato versus store-bought, homegrown processed horseradish compared to in a bottle from the store. Never going to get the same. Hang out with us. When we return, we're going to be discussing saving money in the garden and in the home.
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0: 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Welcome back to the Gardening with Joey and Holly Radio Show. Happy to have you along. Want more information about those companies you heard and will hear throughout the program, our parent website, thewisconsinvegetablegardener.com, under the Season 10 tab for all listings and the Money tab for the coupon code availability. Well, saving money, regardless if the economy is good or bad, is always a practice in which we should exercise, and we've got some suggestions on how we do it in our household.
1: Right. So there's many things that you can do. One thing you can do is use items that are you probably have in hot hand to make DIY, do-it-yourself cleaners. A lot of times people use things like vinegar. You can even use essential oils if you want to make those a little bit more scented for yourself. A lot of things can be cleaned with vinegar and water, or a combination of vinegar, dish soap, and water. And you can use it, do anything from like a countertop cleaner to cleaning, you know, your tub, sometimes even your toilets. I know personally I do prefer something with bleach in it for my toilet, which I think is totally fair. Some people have even used like hot vinegar with just soap to get like scum off of their shower doors.
0: Or, with a hot vinegar, don't breathe it in.
1: No, don't breathe it in. Definitely not.
0: Steam is another way people use if they have a machine that produces steam. That's a way of sanitation as well.
1: Yeah, those are becoming very popular, and I think even more cost friendly. So you could definitely, that was something we want to invest in. As I've also recently read about how people will use rubbing alcohol and they'll spray it around like doorways to before people come over to kind of disinfect the air in a way and neutralize any scents in the home. So
0: okay, that's different.
1: It is different, and I don't know if you have pets, you might want to not have the pets breathe in.
0: Do your research on that one.
1: Do your research on that one, but it's something to look into. This is something that we can't really do, but a lot of people will do is hanging your clothes outside to dry. Obviously, you don't want to do this on a rainy day, but the sun will naturally disinfect clothes, and it'll naturally, obviously, dry the clothes. But the sun has a disinfecting.
0: And your clothes is like fluffier or softer too.
1: Yeah, exactly. I think it's smart if you can do it. It's nice when
0: available.
1: Yeah, when available. Repair things. Now this is, I feel like people repairing things is becoming a lost skill, a lost action.
0: Well, there's certain things. Computer monitors, computers, vacuum sweepers. There's certain things, microwaves, there's certain things that are in our society is designed to break at a certain period that unless you have some magnificent education or tool that is beyond most of our capabilities, you can't fix it.
1: I'm talking about a button popped off my sweater. I'm throwing that away.
0: Okay.
1: Stuff like that. Basic stuff. Basic repair.
0: Things that our grandparents never thought second about. Right. Oh, we'll just bring it over here. Let me get that fixed.
1: Right. Or patching, like, for example, sometimes Joey gets holes in his pants. Sometimes they are beyond repair. I will say that. Sometimes I do try to repair them. If a broken zipper is going to send you into, you know, crashing out because you're trying to repair it and you don't know how to repair a broken zipper, that's okay. Then get, you know, replace the item. But if it's something like stitching up a hole or even doing like an iron-on patch, those are great options.
0: Dyeing your hair, you'll do that.
1: Yeah, I dye my hair.
0: Because I don't know, I don't know how much, if you went to a beauty salon and said, hey, I want my hair blonde, what are you looking in our area? What are you looking, $100, $200?
1: I mean, for me specifically, I dye my hair red, so I know, blonde would be very hard.
0: I know, but if you was to go and say, here's what I want done, what are you looking at at a bill?
1: I guess, like, if I were to go with, like, a professional hair dye job, probably $200.
0: $200.
1: Yeah.
0: And if you did it yourself, you're spending, what, $30 at best on the high end?
1: I guess. I spend, like, $10 for a box of dye.
0: Okay.
1: Yeah, but I do dye my hair about every 6 weeks.
0: Right. So, but, I mean, if and I don't want to get anybody in trouble, but for you guys who are listening and your wives go and do that, just kind of cha-ching $200 there every time that happens.
1: But we all have our own budgets.
0: I understand that.
1: And
0: but
1: we all can spend our money what we want.
0: If we're in the business of, hey, things might be getting bad, so we need to cut back. You got to cut back on the things that are not necessary.
1: It's why I started dyeing my hair at home again, was because we had made some financial investments and decisions and saving money, etc. Also, I now get my hair cut at a chain place versus a beauty salon, and they send me coupons, so sometimes it's like less than $15.
0: And if you're trying to save on
1: I cut Joey's hair.
0: Yeah. If you're trying to save like on the fuel consumption on your vehicle, 10% of your fuel consumption is all based on how aggressive you are on the throttle. Mythbusters even prove that. And no matter, you know, your automobile is going to consume X amount of gallons per mile.
1: So you shouldn't floor it when the light turns green?
0: Right. 10% of how your fuel consumption is figured is directly related to the driver themselves.
1: That's interesting.
0: So you figure that over the year, how much, if you just ease into the throttle or coast down a hill, if you're getting close to a stop sign instead of, you know, slant, you know, that type of thing, it all makes a difference. And it's easier on your vehicle, too.
1: All right, so back to home-specific things.
0: Yes.
1: Reuse, repurpose. So, for example, you know, the old joke about, you know, what's in the Cool Whip container in the fridge?
0: Uh-huh.
1: Obviously.
0: If you've ever ate cereal in an old Cool Whip container, yeah.
1: Right, but, anyway, reusing, there's nothing wrong with reusing, you know, those containers, whatever they are. Now, if you want something that's super airtight, I don't think those are super airtight.
0: But there is a certain period of use in which, okay, I've used this for these things, it's time to discard and move on.
1: Right. Also, things like maybe somebody gave you some cookies in a tin and you want to re-gift that, and maybe it's not like holiday, Christmas time, you could easily have some paint. You can get like little tiny things of paint for like a dollar, and you could paint that, make it look nice and cute, or you could maybe get some spray paint laying around, whatever you want to do. So there's lots of options for reusing items, even coffee mugs, make good pen holders. There's
0: Just even the fact of most of us have a place where we've put things, a garage, an attic, a basement. We don't remember everything we've put there over the last 10, 15, 20 years. Go down there. Oh, I didn't know I had that. That's a basket. Look, there's a shovel. I didn't know I had that. Oh, there's that. Oh, I can use that. I've been looking for something like that. I don't have to buy one now.
1: Right. And there's,
0: we've done that more than a dozen times in the last 6 months.
1: And you can reuse, as Joey mentioned, like baskets to maybe hold all of your, you know,
0: yarn
1: or dish towels or whatever. So there's lots of options there. Reusing even just like jars, like spaghetti. A lot of these pasta sauce jars are very, very fancy. And
0: not good for canning, but used for other items,
1: Maybe you got a bunch of buttons. You can put all the buttons in a jar.
0: Growing up, we always had nails and screws in glass jars and peanut butter jars, you know. Well, you roll your eyes, and you were like...
1: You still have that situation.
0: Yes, yeah. And you were like, we're not saving. And we end up putting stuff in jars, clean them out, and there's all kinds of screws and nails. Yeah.
1: Sometimes it's just a cute jar, and you're like, I'm gonna keep this jar.
0: And those screws and nails have come in very handy. You need that one little screw, and I've got one in it.
1: I'm not mad about it.
0: Yeah.
1: I just like
0: 15 years later, I found a use for that little screw. Sharing seeds. If you've got a woman's group, a club, a church group, any kind of organization, it's good. You know, if you buy one pack of seeds that may have 100 cucumber seeds in it, takes a while to plant 100 cucumbers. It's like, a seed trade or, hey, what do we got here? Okay, let me have some of those. Okay, we'll trade them. And you've got a whole garden, for a fraction of the price.
1: One thing I want to talk about is hand-me-downs or sharing gently worn clothing. Around here where we are, where our home station is.
0: Flagship station originates.
1: Is in the Milwaukee, Wisconsin area, which is the largest city, largest metropolitan area in the state. And there will often be things called clothing swaps. And this is free.
0: Right, but this is not exclusive to the Milwaukee area. This is all over the country.
1: I'm saying you might not be able to find these unless you're in a larger area, but they're often held at libraries, sometimes just like community centers. And what happens is you go, you have clothing. Sometimes they're specific for children or a size grouping, whatever. And you go and you bring any clothes that you want to get rid of. Obviously, gently used. You don't want some raggedy old t-shirt or whatever. And then you can often find things that are in your size, that are in your style, for free. And this is really helpful because it keeps things out of landfills. And I know usually the organizers of the events, once the clothing swap is over, they'll find a place to donate them. Whether, like, recently there was a clothing swap, and they were going to donate it to, like, the county correctional people, whatever it is, so that they can, the people, when they get out of jail, they have something to wear.
0: If they, if everything's going right, they can be a productive member of society again. Yep.
1: Right. So these are helpful things to know, or perhaps maybe there's a lot of they're called buy nothing groups on social media. You can find like hand-me-downs there. We found these like tile things for
0: foam exercise tiles for our camping location. Yeah.
1: Yeah.
0: For free. A couple other things briefly, buy in bulk, save money there, as well as look for deals on Marketplace. You can search and find anything on Marketplace, from a $100,000 car to an airplane to a new pair of shoes that's been lightly used for a fraction of the price.
1: One more thing I want to touch on is building community with your neighbors. We've become the society where we are very just self-reliant. And I know it's hard to open up, especially after a lot of us have gone through, you know, like
0: life-changing events,
1: and we're like not really sure if our neighbors are who's our neighbor. But if you get to know your neighbors, you can often share things. Maybe you want to invest in a better lawnmower, and you guys both decide to share that.
0: Right.
1: It doesn't necessarily have to be a lawnmower. It could be like a weed eater or something. Or you know your neighbor is an older person, and maybe they have some junk they want to get rid of, and you can use that stuff.
0: Everybody has something they want to get rid of. Right. We talked about this a couple of weeks. I'll just ask, hey, I'm looking for this. Yeah. Hey, we got that. We don't use it. It's in the garage. Why don't you take it?
1: But I think it's a good reminder that it's okay.

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4: Chatter Spot is a segment that we do once a month where we just take random life questions and ask each other. You'll get the hang of it. The first question is, what is a job you admire but could never do? Now, this is what we're saying, that, yeah, you could do it if you had years of experience or had time to go through a lot of training. This is just general. You see it, you're like, that's really cool.
1: So I think either being a nurse or a teacher, not saying that I couldn't do those jobs, I just wouldn't want to do them. Essentially, I really admire those jobs as somebody who knows both nurses and teachers, but I just feel like I would probably hate those jobs.
4: Mine is I admire people who can hang drywall. It's a dirty, tedious job, heavy, but the people who look at something, do one cut, snap it with their knee, slam it up, vroom, vroom, vroom, vroom, and it's done.
1: You could do that.
4: I've tried. It's not that easy.
1: It's not that easy.
4: Also, people who lay asphalt. Next to the house, we have a business, and they tore up the whole asphalt in 1 week and put it down, and everybody had a job. There was probably a dozen people on the crew, and no matter any time you looked, everybody was moving in a certain direction, and things were getting done.
1: It was very seamless.
4: It was seamless. It was incredible, and everything they touched, it seemed like it was a perfect touch, everything they did. Absolutely incredible to watch.
1: It was kind of magical.
4: It was fun to watch.
1: Yes.
4: A museum that you would like to visit.
1: I guess probably the Louvre Art Museum.
4: What is that?
1: It's an art museum.
4: Oh, it's an art museum.
1: And it's in Paris, France.
4: Okay.
1: Or the Metropolitan Museum of Art. I like art museums quite a bit. I've been to a number of them, and I enjoy visiting them, so either of those. What about you?
4: The Indianapolis Motor Speedway Museum. That have all the cars from 1911 up to present day every winter, or I think there's like a handful of cars that are not the that are duplicates of the actual winning car. And the John Deere Museum in Waterloo, Iowa, from their historic, from the late 1800s all the way up to present day, all the different...
1: You know, we're not that far from either of those places.
4: I know, but I'm just saying, it would be, you know, you just... realize, like the Indy 500 Museum, like Ray Haroon actually sat in this car, Mario Andretti actually sat in this car, that type of thing, to realize that those people, you know, you see them on TV, if you think they're bigger than what they are, and then you're like, they sat in that car, how did they not die?

0: Because right. the safety things were not safety back
1: right.
0: in the day. Yeah.
1: Right. Absolutely.
0: A food that you could never get enough of when you eat out.
1: Probably pizza.
0: Pizza?
1: Yeah. What are you?
0: Good pizza. Like mom and pop pizza.
1: Yeah,
0: not
1: yeah,
0: like
1: not like chain.
0: Yeah, that stuff. You can throw that in the garbage.
1: Right.
0: They're good. French fries. Like really good dive restaurant French fries. Not like fast food French fries. The really good ones that are big, thick, and seasoned just right. You'd get sick on French fries and it'd be good. All right, next one.
1: How would you make life simpler?
0: Do you have one on this?
1: I would hire a housekeeper.
0: Well, and I mean just for society.
1: Oh.
0: For society.
1: I know you meant for society.
0: Well, you can, I guess you can go that way as well.
1: I guess, like, in general, having less stuff, but I like having stuff. What about you?
0: I know these are not, these will never happen, but here is the simplicity of, I grew up on a farm, I want things simple. I know it can't happen, but one time zone. If it's 9 o'clock in Singapore at night, it's 9 o'clock p.m. in Los Angeles, we're all under one time zone. Because you have dealt with it, and I have dealt with it in this business, the amount of people that get confused on hour before, hour after, you're 2 hours ahead, you're 1 hour behind, it's still in 2026. It seems like we should have that figured out.
1: Even in my day job, I have two coworkers who aren't Eastern time, we're on Central uh-huh. time. And I don't think, anybody gets confused, but I have to do the time zone math. Yeah.
0: Second is, how they say, an octagon, a pentagon, they have
1: a
0: different
1: hexagon.
0: Why do we not simplify a sixagon, a sevengon, an eightagon?
1: Because it's Latin, I think.
0: I know, but how many does it have? Oh, it's an eightagon. Must have eight sides. I know that's kind of childish, but let's make things simple. Does it seem like, and then maybe we can get input, does it seem like you can eat more at home if you take the food from the restaurant and eat at home versus setting at a table at a restaurant and eating it?
1: Yeah, and I think there's a psychology behind this, something about being around other people who are eating.
0: Like you get a fill-in-the-blank at your favorite restaurant, bring it home, and you can eat that all up pretty quickly, and you feel like, I could still eat some, but you do the same thing at a restaurant, you're like, pack the rest up, I'm going to take it home.
1: But I think there's a psychology behind it that you are subconsciously maybe eating the same amount as the people around you, whether they be with you or you see them, and then once they're done, maybe you're done.
0: And could it be like the atmosphere, and you've got to be proper, and you got to, you just can't just,
1: And you got to wear pants.
0: Well, I guess, yeah. That'd be... items that you would never buy at a thrift store.
1: Underwear?
0: No, well, do they sell underwear at thrift stores?
1: Yes.
0: Okay, like new underwear that's not, okay.
1: I don't know. Any sort of undergarment, I just wouldn't.
0: Regardless if it showed tag still on or not, you just wouldn't.
1: I just don't want to go there.
0: Okay.
1: Yeah, and then I would say certain drink containers that are plastic.
0: Anything plastic,
1: to eat or drink out of.
0: Drink plastic plates or plastic containers. The squeeze, anything plastic cup, anything like, no, not going to do it.
1: It's interesting because now we're starting to see
0: like plastic cooking spoons or spatulas
1: You're not really, we should really stop buying those anyway, but it's interesting how you see all of the trends come around at thrift stores, certain tumblers, drinking tumblers
0: uh-huh.
1: are really popular now. You see them at thrift stores. So, but anyway, anything plastic, I probably wouldn't buy either. Anything that I can't properly clean, even if it's a clothing item, if it's something where it's like, if I wash this, because I want to wash it, if I wash this, will it fall apart? Will it shrink?
0: Is it worth the $2 that I'm spending versus buying it new for $12?
1: Exactly. Stuff like that.
0: You buy whatever you want at the thrift store. There's some limitations at what I'm going to allow my purchases being. The last one here. What is annoying about when you watch social media videos? What annoys you about them?
1: When people will be like, this happened to me and now it makes sense, and they don't explain why it makes sense. Where it's like, I went to the store and I was dizzy. And
0: like they forgot to tell you, they told you part A and C of the story, but left out B, the important part.
1: Yeah, or like they want you to maybe click through to their page or whatever to figure out the
0: rest. Find out more about the story, follow and I'll tell you next week.
1: Or go on to YouTube.
0: Uh-huh.
1: Or, go to my website or, check out my link tree or whatever it's called.
0: you got one shot. Tell the story, and then if they anyway, when I got several. Whenever you watch these,
1: not surprised.
0: I know.
1: You know what annoys me about the social media shorts is when you watch them and you're next to me. It's annoying watching people scroll their own stuff. That's
0: well,
1: sure.
0: Okay. So whenever you scroll on a social media short, and the first thing they say is, "Hey, just dropping in," or "Just taking a minute." Or, "Hey, it's your boy," or "It's your girl," or "Stop, you need to hear this." I'm instantly like, gone.
1: What's shake and bake? What if I say what's shake and bake?
0: No, I mean, you instantly, that's supposed to be the catch. I'm gone. If you're telling me, "Stop, you got to know this," I don't care anymore because you've already lost me. You've clearly tried to catch. And then if you do watch, it's 90% of the time, it's some absolutely worthless 3 minutes that you've watched that you want back.
1: Yeah, or if they like talk about a topic for a little bit too long.
0: Just dropping in for a minute here to tell you about this.
1: Okay. Anyway, what else annoys you?
0: That's pretty much that's it. That's what annoys. Yeah. Just give me a reel. Show me something pretty. Show me something nice. Just start your conversation with, "Hey, I went to the store today." Don't tell me, "Hey, stop," or "Hey, it's your girl," or "It's your boy. I got to tell you about this thing." Just tell me the story. Save the 9 seconds, just tell me a story, and we can move on with our lives. And maybe I'll like your video because you actually presented it properly.
1: Do you do like when they say, "Did you know?"
0: There's a different presentation of that. He or she is not saying, "Hey, you got to stop this because did you know?" It's entertaining. It's done properly.
1: All right.
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5: Hello, Joey and Holly. It's Ilona from Highland, Michigan calling. I listen to you on Wham Radio 1600. My two questions are, when is the best time to transplant perennials? And what does the soil temperature need to be to plant my vegetable plants? Currently, the soil temperature is about 60 degrees. All right, thank you.
0: All right, Ilona, from a longtime listener, we appreciate the support, and the question can be answered.
1: Yeah, so for vegetables such as tomatoes and potatoes, you want to have the soil be... Well, the temperature would be about 55, 60 degrees minimum.
0: Right.
1: And then...
0: Potatoes, you could 50. Tomatoes, you could be 50. But let be 50 to 60, right. Is that safe area? At root zone.
1: And you want to hopefully stay consistent. Something like cucumbers, they need to be a little bit warmer. They don't want to have cold feet, as we say. So that would be like 65...
0: Plus, yeah.
1: And then as far as perennials, the best time to transplant them is in the spring.
0: You can do it late fall, but spring is the best.
1: And you want to take at least a quarter of the plant if you are going to divide them, and not more than half if you're going to divide them. If you're just going to transplant them whole, that's fine too.
0: What is the best way to plant potatoes and garlic in grow bags? Well, first of all, garlic is best planted in the fall, and you can do it in a grow bag. You can do it in a container. It's a little more touchy than in the ground. Potatoes, you can I would say two potatoes in a 15-gallon grow bag, one potato in a 5-gallon bucket, kind of give you a reference there. Grow bags and a bucket of 15-gallon grow bag is much different in volume than a 5-gallon bucket. So one in a bucket, two in a 15-gallon, probably three in a 20. If you're in a 40-gallon grow bag, you could probably do five or six. But hold off on the garlic. You can plant it now, yes. However, garlic needs cold hours. And if you don't have the cold hours, it's not going to develop into the cloves as well as it would. If it had the cold hours or the chill hours, you're going to get some garlic. It's going to be tiny, and you can harvest it in the year. But other than that, I would wait and plant it in the fall.
1: All right. Has anyone planted blackberry bush and strawberries in the same rice bed? From what I've read, it seems like it can be done. Any advice is appreciated. I don't see the problem.
0: Well, here's the problem. It can be done, but remember we talked about in the first segment, the blackberry plants are going to get humongous.

0: plants. Strawberry plants
1: only shade out the strawberries.
0: But secondly, more importantly, do you want to be crawling through potentially thorned blackberries to pick your strawberries?
1: That's true, unless you got thornless. So maybe if you...
0: But the shade is the big component here.
1: So that would make sense. So you'd have to be careful of where you were putting the blackberries versus the strawberries and not shade them out.
0: Yeah, it's going to be better to do two separate distinct grow systems rather than trying to merge them together. As much as we want to try to
1: now, if that's your only intercrop, option, I would just look to see how the sun is hitting, you know, a certain area and if they will shade them out.
0: Right. And if that was your only option, I would look at the fact of growing blackberries because those are harder to pick publicly, commercially, then finding your pick-your-own farm that has strawberries that you can go and pick and get a whole bunch of strawberries very easily for a really low price. You can't do that typically in a lot of areas with blackberries that I'm aware of in our area. All right, how do you tell the difference between a male and female flower? What does it matter? First time growing because there are a patch of pumpkins growing in my yard.
1: This is good to know, especially if you want to help pollinate these, I guess help the plants pollinate themselves.
0: Correct.
1: The male is just a long skinny stem under the flower, and the females have a little bulb looking thing. So,
0: which will be a pumpkin if properly pollinated.
1: Right. So if you see the first set of flowers come out, what you can do is you can go ahead and just touch the middle of the flower. And this can be from pumpkins to squash to cucumbers, zucchini. This will help plant know that they're going to get some action from pollinators. And then it'll put out, you know, an equal or appropriate amount of male flowers to help make it happen.
0: Well, we are out of time, and we thank you for years missing a portion of the program and would like to revisit it. Again, our parent website, thewisconsinvegetablegardener.com, on the Season 10 tab at the top of the page. Tune in the program next week where we will be discussing weeding your garden, your flower bed, as well as dealing with the summer heat. We're not there yet, but we know it's coming, so we're going to talk about how we can protect our plants and ourselves. Our guest is author Sandra Moya will be with us, and we'll answer your garden questions. So until next week four.
1: Holly Baird.
0: I'm Joy Baird, and we will see you in the garden.
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3: From ABC News, I'm Chuck Sievertson. Over concerns of a possible explosion, tens of thousands of people are evacuated from homes near a toxic chemical leak at a company that makes gear for military aircraft in Orange County, California. Fire Authority Division Chief Craig Covey's optimistic.
4: We can go in there and mitigate this thing.
5: Thousands of residents evacuated and at least a dozen schools closed. Lines stretching out the door of shelters.
6: Got a knock on the door. And I was told we're supposed to leave.
7: Just waiting and not knowing what's going to happen because we all want to go home.
5: The crisis occurred at GKN Aerospace, which builds engines and landing gear for commercial and military aircraft. One of the tanks compromised due to a broken valve, according to authorities.
3: In Los Angeles, ABC's Jacqueline Lee. Three new confirmed cases of Ebola in Uganda reported by that country. That makes five Ebola cases total in the country. Hundreds of suspected cases and deaths in the Democratic Republic of Congo. ABC's Alex Prochet.
8: The Department of Homeland Security announcing all flights with passengers, including U.S. citizens, who are in the Democratic Republic of Congo, Sudan, and Uganda within 21 days, must land at Washington Dulles Airport, where enhanced public health measures are taking place.
3: An effort expanding to Hartsfield-Jackson Atlanta Airport, Monday at George Bush Airport in Houston. Damage assessments underway after a 6.0 magnitude earthquake struck in Hawaii overnight. ABC's Alex Stone.
9: The mayor of the island of Hawaii, known as the Big Island, reports there have been rock slides and some damage to buildings. Minor damage was reported at Kona Hospital, but it is open and operating. A few hundred people had their power go out, the mayor saying.
10: Please check damages to your home, especially your gas line if you get, or water line, electrical.
9: Numerous small aftershocks. The mayor says bridges are being inspected and the cleanup on roads is already underway.
3: A wet Memorial Day weekend forecast for millions from Texas to the Northeast. 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
3: A gas explosion at a coal mine in northern China has killed at least 90 people, say Chinese government media. It's China's deadliest mining accident in recent years. Pope Leo has greeted one by one families who lost loved ones to illegal toxic dumping in an area near Naples, Italy. Many shared photos of children and young people who died or were battling cancer, illnesses tied to a multi-billion dollar criminal racket run by the mafia. Many are cocoa farmers. New details about a botched execution in Tennessee this week, the governor postponing it for at least a year. Tony Carruthers' attorney says executioners tried and failed to establish an intravenous line for the lethal injection.
13: The doctor said there's going to be pressure, and he asked him if, on a scale of 1 to 10, how much it hurt, and Tony just said, it hurts. And then he started pushing the needle in, and Tony was groaning.
3: Maria De La Pradialto is a senior attorney at the ACLU's Capital Punishment Project. New reports on consumer confidence in home sales are due out this coming week. The first woman to reach the top of all 14 of the world's tallest mountains, Nicole Watabe, who's 44 and says for it all from her salary as a nurse. She scales the peaks on her vacation. She says climbing is less about piling up records than enjoying an adventure, being happy and experiencing new people, food, and culture. She doesn't consider herself a mountaineer, she says. Chuck Sievertson, ABC News.
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1: Hefty, hefty, hefty.
0: Hefty Slider Bag. 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One more time now, y'all. Come on.
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3: At 6:42, you are listening to Will County's News Talk Sports 1340 WJOL. It's Thursday, 7th day of May, 2026. I mean this sincerely, one of my top two or three favorite days of the year when we bring in students from Joliet Central High School that have been honored with Mr. and Ms. J. Welcome in Dina Zamuda. She is on staff at Joliet Central High School, and she has been helping out with this particular program for about 7 or 8 years now. Hi, Dina. How are you today?
4: Hi there, Scott. I'm doing great.
3: Thank you. We see you once a year.
4: Yes, my favorite time of year as well.
3: It is. I love this. I am so happy every time we talk to young people because you realize that we've got a lot of great people in the pipeline, if you will, that are going to take us and lead us when we get old and gray and just want to go away somewhere and retire, right?
4: Yes, these kids always remind me that the future is bright.
3: Yeah, is that something that... Is that one of the reasons why you do this with Mr. and Ms. J?
4: Most definitely, and it's actually one of the most favorite things that my judges always say. They're like, thank you so much for inviting me, because I just love being inspired by all these kids and their accomplishments.
3: Tell us about the program. It's been around for, it's coming up on 70 years here pretty soon.
4: Yeah, we could do the math. 1958 is when it started. Mm-hmm. So the tradition happened where we have 3.5 grade point average for the throughout their senior year. And then staff looks at leadership skills and character attributes and chooses the kids that have achieved that 3.5. And then they're asked to be finalists for the Mr. Ms. J tradition. And then they get interviewed by a panel of staff and community members to talk about all of their leadership and mm-hmm. their community service and their academics. It's all kinds of fun.
3: How many students put their names in for it?
4: We actually just get a list generated from the counselor's office, and so it's like a list of 100 kids from the senior class for Ms. J, and then about 100 too from Mr. J. So 200 kids, estimate.
3: And we have the last two standing right here.
4: Yes, the title holders.
3: Yeah, absolutely.
4: The ideal senior.
3: The ideal senior. I love it. Let us welcome into our WJL studios from the class of 2026. We've got Sophie Litsoganis. Hello, Sophie.
5: Hi, how are you?
3: Good, congratulations.
5: Thank you.
3: And we have, from the class of 2026, Romeo Rojas. Hello, Romeo.
6: Hello, how are you?
3: I'm good, thanks. Congratulations, guys.
6: Thank you so much.
3: You guys, first of all, you're about done with high school. You're sitting on here, what, like 3 or 4 days left, Sophie?
5: Yeah, about that.
3: That's it? That's it?
5: Yep,
3: and you're done?
5: That's it. I know, it's crazy.
3: You freaking out?
5: Yeah, I'm gonna be real. I'm freaking out here, but I'm excited. It's a good freak out.
3: Is it happy, sad?
5: Both.
3: Yeah.
5: Yeah, sad to leave my friends, but happy that like I've made it and I'm going to college now. New
3: That's
5: step.
3: It.
5: Yeah.
3: Romeo, what about you? You just ready to get the heck out, or you're like, oh man?
6: No, I'm ready to go.
3: You're ready? don't say that in front of your mom.
6: Like, not like that, but like, I don't know, I've done all I could, and I'm happy to get out of here.
3: Well said. Go. Well said. Next steps, right?
6: Yeah.
3: Next steps. All right, so we're going to talk to these two young people, and we're going to brag on them, let them brag on themselves just a little bit. Sophie, we're going to start with you, ladies first. Ms. J impressed judges with self-awareness, energy, compassion, perseverance, the ability to brighten the lives of those around her. What did you do over the last 4 years to have that description of yourself?
5: I would definitely say that I pride myself most on my academics, just fully through. I've tried to take honors classes, AP classes, do all that stuff. And then also just building connections with teachers and, like, the kids around me, because that genuinely is what, like, brings you to the top. If you have a good rock, this is what I told the judges, if you have a good rock, then you'll skyrocket through.
3: Absolutely. So as far as that academic concentration is concerned. A 4.591 weighted GPA, high honor roll every semester, Kiwanis Student of the Month, Illinois State Scholar, top 25, and that's a big class in the class of 26. What do you guys have, about 1,000 kids in the class? In just the senior
5: around
3: class.
5: That, yeah.
3: Yeah, just the senior class. Not the school people. One class, and there are four of them. Four-year varsity softball student-athlete, highest GPA award during your sophomore year, participated in community service events, Steelman Showcase throughout high school. But it's behind the scenes also where you really, really, really thrived, if that all wasn't enough. What are some of the other things you did?
5: Some other things that I've done is, like I said, I worked at the Illinois Food Bank. I've also been in a bunch of clubs, like senior class committee I did this year, which has been a lot of fun, playing in all those events. And then also just student council and just really trying to, like, stay involved, like, right, within the school.
3: Yeah. Science National Honor Society. You like science?
5: I love science. That's what I'm majoring in, biology in college.
3: You know, that's not cool. Then that's okay with you?
5: Then that's all right.
3: I love that. That is awesome. That is absolutely amazing. Outside of school, do you actually work at Dunkin', I heard?
5: I do. Believe
3: that's
5: it or not.
3: That's got to keep you busy.
5: It is 5 a.m. to 12 normally I work. So
3: nonstop.
5: Yeah. No breaks, nothing. Yeah. It's crazy. But it's a lot of fun. I love it. And I'm normally, like, on drive-thru, so I get to talk to all the customers. And, hey,
3: Oh,
5: it gets me through. Yeah. Except for the mean ones that are like, hey, where you did this wrong. I'm like, I didn't make your drink. I'm just handing it out to you. But, yeah, it's really good. My normals, I love them. They're great.
3: Do you ever get tips?
5: Yeah.
3: Good.
5: Yeah. And
3: good.
5: That's what I tell. I tell my manager, I'm like, you should keep me on this because it's shared tips.
3: Right.
5: So I'm like, I'm benefiting us all by if you put me here. So help me help you. You know what I mean?
3: Awesome. We'll get back to Sophie in a moment and find out about her future plans. Romeo, how about you, buddy? You impress judges with passion, confidence, sense of humor. I see all that already. A humble, kind, loving, and empathetic nature. Romeo strives to show people unconditional love and always give the best version of himself. He describes Joliet as his heart and soul and hopes to make the community the strong place he knows it can be after graduation. He wants to meet new people, discover more about himself, and embrace the independence that he's already referred to as well. 4.2 weighted GPA, pursuing rigorous coursework, including honors, advanced placement, dual credit, active member, National Honor Society, also the Science National Honor Society, Mu Alpha Theta, Rho Kappa STEM Club, Skills USA, technical drafting competitions, and also a state qualifier. A lot going on there, buddy. How do you do so much and maintain your home life, your friend life, and any other extracurriculars that you did?
6: I mean, other than, like, I'm passionate, but, like, I mean, it's not that hard. Like, it's easy for anybody to do it. It's not just like, oh, I'm just a top dog or whatever. It's like, it's not hard to do that.
3: Just make an effort, right?
6: Yeah, show up.
3: Make an effort. What kind of classes did you like most at Joliet Central?
6: Like, social studies. Like, I like history, personally. Like,
3: okay.
6: I like this history and, like, social studies. But, like, me personally, and like how good I did in them, like math and engineering classes that I took throughout my years, and it's been fun for me and, you know, challenging.
3: You were an athlete as well, 4-year football.
6: Mm-hmm.
3: Okay, 4-year varsity football starter, track and field. What are you doing track and field?
6: I throw in our discus.
3: I had a feeling it was a throwing event. His accomplishments include being named Booster Athlete of the Season, All Conference in football, and that's hard at Joliet Central to be All Conference in football. You got to be really good. You guys won a couple games this year, I think, didn't you?
6: One.
3: Okay.
6: One.
3: That's
6: hey, it's better than
3: none. Better than none. And you also received the Chicago Bears Community Champion Trophy and scholarship. That's awesome.
6: Thank you.
3: That is really, really cool. How did you learn, or where did you learn your work ethic? Got any brothers and sisters?
6: Yeah, I do have a brother, and I do have a little brother too. But I would say that I get my work ethic from my mother right here.
3: Okay.
6: Because I look up to her, and I want to impress her as much as I can. So I want to do good. I want to do good for her.
3: Yeah. Well, you have.
6: Yeah.
3: Do you realize how prestigious this award is?
6: Yeah. I mean.
3: Yeah, you understand it?
6: I understand, but there's more for me.
3: Okay. All right. Do you guys, are you getting grief? Are you getting congratulations, Sophie, from your friends? Are they like, oh, you're Ms. J, you're cool now? Do they do that?
5: No, they actually do the opposite. They're like, oh, look, it's Ms. J over here. Like, don't, no, nobody mess with Ms. J over here. And I'm just like, guys.
3: All right, Romeo, what about you? You getting any grief?
6: It's a little bit of both. It's because I know a lot of Mr. J's that were finalists and everything. And sometimes it's like, oh, it's Mr. J. Like, gotta listen to Mr. J. Like, salute to Mr. J. And then, that's like, awesome. Another time, like, oh, so you think you're better than me because you're Mr. J? Like, it could be a whole kind of thing. So,
3: I would expect young men to do that.
6: Yeah.
3: And it's only going to get worse, especially when you come back in 10 years and 20 years to class reunions. You're gonna hear that your whole life.
6: Yeah.
3: You really, really are. All right, speaking of the future, Romeo, where are you taking your talents next year?
6: The University of Illinois, Urbana-Champaign.
3: All right. You're going to be an Illini, and you're going to major in?
6: Civil engineering.
3: Okay, so you want to build cities?
6: I want to build everything.
3: Build everything.
6: I want to build everything. But, like, I want to, like, infrastructure, buildings, and bridges, everything I can.
3: Okay.
6: Like, whatever I get into when I go to college, and it like, really piques my interest, so I'll go right there.
3: Are you fascinated with the I-80 project? The I-80 road construction project? Everything that they're doing?
6: Yeah. Like, I find it, like, endearing because, like, I love seeing, like, progress and, like, updating on,
3: sure.
6: like, the city and everything.
3: Sure.
6: So it's nice, but it sucks at the moment because it's construction.
3: It does. Yeah. I'm a road construction geek, and I was screaming for I-80 to be built for 15 years, and they finally decided to do it. I am just blown away at the thought and the planning and the skills it takes for a project like that to get done, especially around Center Street right now. Mm-hmm. That is wild. It's like a bomb went off. Like everything's gone now. It's amazing. Well, good luck doing all of
6: thank
3: that.
6: You, thank
3: and make sure you go to as many Illini basketball games and football games as possible
6: of course,
3: next year.
6: Find me there. I'll be
3: all right. He's going to be, I already said he's going to join the Orange Crush. Sophie, what about you? You're headed downstate also. I love that you guys are both staying in state.
5: Yes, I'm headed to Illinois State.
3: All right. ISU, and you are going to be a?
5: I'm
3: going to
5: major in biology so that I can further onto the medical track, be a doctor, and then specialize in obstetrics and gynecology.
3: Ah, OBGYN.
5: Mm-hmm, you know it.
3: Awesome. Have you seen the show The Pitt yet?
5: I've, like, seen, like, tiny little clips of it, yeah.
3: Okay.
5: All those, like, medical shows like Grey's Anatomy and stuff like that, I know they're not real, but they fascinate me
3: yeah,
5: so much.
3: The Pitt's incredible, and if you can watch an episode of that, because everything is out there, literally, then you'll have a stomach for this.
5: Yep.
3: Yeah, you will. There was episode 13, season 1. You want to be an OBGYN, watch that one.
5: All righty.
3: You may not want to be an OBGYN after that one. I'm joking, of course. ISU, why'd you choose to go to Bloomington Normal?
5: I chose ISU. It actually was my last choice, so I wanted to go out of state, super far away. My top choice was University of Alabama, but financially that just was not in the crossing with all that stuff. So then my mom and I took a trip down to ISU. That's where she went to.
3: Good.
5: So I fell in love with the campus, and the thing that really sold me was the biology professor that I got to talk to.
3: Nice.
5: And just the things that he was working on and like the research he was doing, I was like, yeah, this is where
3: awesome.
5: I want to be.
3: Very cool, very cool. And remember Avanti's Gondolas, okay?
5: All right.
3: Just remember that. You don't need to know anything else. When you walk on campus, say, where can I get an Avanti's gondola? And everyone will point you in that direction, okay?
5: All righty.
3: All right, good. Sophie and Romeo, congratulations, guys. Very impressive. No surprise at all that you two won. So I'll give you a salute, Romeo.
6: Thank you.
3: And I'll give you a thumbs up, Sophie. Well done, guys. Good
5: Thank
3: luck
5: you.
3: In the future. Sophie Litsagonis and Romeo Rojas, Mr. and Ms. J from Joliet Central High School.
2: 1340 WJOL presents the best of Slocum in the Morning. Joliet and Will County, here's what's happening. Number one.
3: All right, Jules, you ready for this? I've got the scoop.
7: Okay, what do we got?
3: Dick's Sporting Goods.
7: Yeah.
3: So, as I mentioned earlier this morning, I heard that Dick's wanted to move from its current location to the Costco property across I-55 and Route 30. You know, where Costco's over there, and you've got all the restaurants that have popped up and everything like that. I then heard about two or three months later from my source that said, Scott, now Dix wants to actually go down at 80 and 55, down to the Cullinan property, City of Joliet property, Rock Run Collection.
7: Yeah, the big thing happening.
3: Yes. And but the Costco thing's a pretty big thing, too.
7: Mm-hmm.
3: And but anyway, yes, the big thing happening at 80 and 55 in Joliet, not Plainfield. So things are going well. You've got Hollywood Casino opened up. You've got 500-ish apartments that are in the process of being finished off. They look really nice, by the way. You've got a Chipotle, Chick-fil-A. I believe they've broken ground on it already. You've got a Ricky Rockets Fuel Center across the street, and you've got other potential businesses that are coming in. This is a huge opportunity for Joliet to put itself on the map in terms of an outdoor lifestyle mall. They are working with Cullinan Properties, headquartered out of East Peoria, Illinois. I've seen the work Cullinan has done in St. Charles, Missouri. I've seen the work that they've done in the Levy District in East Peoria. They do good work. I've known Diane Cullinan, the president of this company, for many, many years. Did a lot of work with my family in Central Illinois, and I got to know her from a relationship that I had a long, long time ago with someone.
7: With someone.
3: That, well, not only relationship, but really, but just I knew someone who knew her, and then in social circles, we would bump into each other. Just, she is a very powerful woman, very, very powerful woman, that has developed a lot of things around the Midwest and around the country. So when she first came to Joliet for this project, she needed an interchange. 59 was not a full interchange. It was very much like 126, just further to the south. 126 further to the north. So it wasn't a, you know, four-way in, four-way out, things like that. She was able to convince lawmakers in Springfield, in Washington, and in Joliet to get her that interchange. They got it. That opened up that whole piece of property now. All right, so let's fast forward to today. That was a little history lesson. Let's fast forward to today. The deal the city of Joliet worked on with Cullinan was about $100 million, give or take. So Joliet was on the hook to build infrastructure, anything under the ground, run electric, run water, run sewer, anything and everything. The road system was about $100 million. So Joliet was on the hook for that. And Cullinan had no skin in the game. So here's what no one else is reporting at all today. This deal, because on first glance, and if you read some of the reports that are out there, oh, Joliet has to spend another $37 million because they're going to be voting on whether or not to spend $37 million on Dick's Sporting Goods, their new, and the whole property in, as quote-unquote incentive money. So if you add the $100 million and the $37 million, that's $137 million. You're like, oh, man, this is crazy. I mean, I guess we got to do it because we're already $100 million in. Now, here's what is actually happening behind the scenes. This is basically like refining your house. So Joliet, instead of being on the hook for $100-ish million, they've already spent $70 million, Julie, on all the infrastructure.
7: Uh-huh.
3: So this now is going to kill the original deal of Joliet being on the hook for $100 million. They're only on the hook now for the $70 million that they've already spent. This other $37 million, Cullinan can make back only if they perform.
7: Oh.
3: The original deal for Joliet, not a good deal. Because you are completely exposed. You took on all the risk. So this new deal now basically says to Cullinan, okay, you've got all the infrastructure. You said you could do this. Go do it, which they will. They've already started. It's going to take some time, but they're well on their way. So if you do finish this and make it as beautiful as we hope, you will, as you go along, when you hire a Dix, you will get compensated for that. It's like a carrot dangling in front of someone. So they will get reimbursed for all projects that they bring in moving forward, including this Dix House of Sport. which would include rock climbing, ice rink, playing field on the inside, about 120,000 square foot.
7: Crazy.
3: So this is a much better deal. The original deal left Joliet completely exposed. This deal is much better. Dick's has to open for you to get money, calling in properties, and then you need to start bringing in other things as well. So if that indeed is all accurate, what I just said, then this basically is a no-brainer. Because this is a refinance of a bad deal. You had a loan, Julie, at 8.whatever%. Now you get to refi that loan at 5%. You'd be crazy not to do it.
7: Okay.
3: Does that all make sense?
7: Yes.
3: Okay. Want to make sure. It's a complicated deal. And it's even harder to explain.
2: Number two.
3: We've got I-55 going to be closing down, weather permitting, over two consecutive nights. IDOT told WJOL that as part of the effort to rebuild the I-80 bridges over 55, a full closure required in both directions over two consecutive nights beginning tonight. Closures are necessary to install steel beams on the I-80 bridge over the expressway. So you will have detours. This will be overnight, so you won't feel it. And we'll continue to spread the word on that to let people know. Speaking of interstates, going to share this story with you. This is scary. And you just never know. You're driving down the road, and we've talked a lot about this. You trust people. I think that's an incredible quality of humans, is we trust people. We trust that they won't cross the center line and slam into us. We trust that as we're driving down the road, we will be treated somewhat with kindness, right?
7: Yeah.
3: Starting to wonder about that trust. ISP says 25-year-old Hassan Mutasim of Jersey City, New Jersey, has been arrested and charged with attempted murder after a road rage crash on I-57. Check this out.
7: Oh, is that the truck?
3: Yeah.
7: Yeah, that's crazy.
3: About a week ago.
7: Yeah.
3: ISP troopers received reports of multiple crashes on 57 northbound. Starting at about 127th, Musatim allegedly drove his semi-truck, big truck, recklessly on 57 northbound, resulting in not one, not two, not three, not four, not five, not six, eight separate crashes. After the last crash near Halstead, Mutasim stopped his semi and got out. He went running up to a car that he ran off the road and physically removed the driver out of the crashed car and began beating the crap out of the guy.
7: I know.
3: And tried to strangle him.
7: I mean,
3: no, go ahead, say it.
7: No words on that.
3: No.
7: People are just, what's wrong with people?
3: God, where do I start? Officers arrived and took Mutasim into custody. The victim was transported, had injuries, had to go to the hospital. So this guy has been charged with attempted murder, thank you, Class X felony, aggravated battery in a public way, Class 3 felony, aggravated battery, strangulation, Class 3 felony, being held pending first court appearance. There is no further information. ISP reminds you that the public, or reminds the public, when it comes to aggressive driving, don't lose your temper or your life. Road rage, don't engage. Semi-trucks are big. They weigh tens of thousands of pounds. And they're very, very scary. Are they not?
7: Yes.
3: Extremely scary. This guy won't be driving maybe ever. Well, I'm guessing he won't be driving ever again.
2: Number three.
3: And this is a story for you. There was a funeral in West Seattle. It's not unusual for customers to come out to pay tribute to a business when it closes. It is unusual to wait 35 years. On Sunday, there was a funeral in West Seattle for a Taco Bell that closed in 1991. Huh? The funeral was organized by local artist who goes by the name Sunday Nobody and featured bagpipes, a crying contest, a 21-bell salute, and they even released a dove. Locals dressed in black and brought flowers. A local council member showed up and said, "My deepest condolences to the West Seattle Taco Bell community. I stand with you during this time. Your grief is felt. and I share it. May this loss be a reminder to all of us to live Moss.
7: Huh.
3: Place is now vacant. Still looks like a Taco Bell. It's been many restaurants since then, including a teriyaki place, Japanese eatery, and four different Thai restaurants. There are no plans to hold funerals for any of those establishments who are also closed. Apparently, they have nothing better to do in Seattle than have funerals for Taco Bells that closed 20 some odd years ago.
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9: 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This week, we've got reporter Jim Talamanti and I discussing the latest report showing Illinois' outbound migration, the focus on taxpayer-funded welfare programs, the ongoing debate about immigration enforcement and public safety, energy policy, new laws, and this year's upcoming elections. 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
9: 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New annual population estimates from the U.S. Census are expected out later this month, where it's expected to show Illinois' population trends after 10 of the past 11 years showed lost population.

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1: Venezuela, but President Donald Trump, while he was on Air Force One over the weekend, kind of started the news narrative to not necessarily be focused entirely on Venezuela. There was also a ton of focus on suspected fraud with welfare programs, taxpayer-funded welfare programs. For weeks, we've seen Minnesota a focus of this, but Governor J.B. Pritzker is now in the spotlight with President Donald Trump saying that Illinois is worse when it comes to this type of stuff.
2: Yeah, it was very interesting. As staggering as the numbers are in Minnesota, you know, Illinois is one of those states that gets a lot more federal funding for child care and human services than Minnesota does. And so President Trump, he discussed it on Air Force One. He also discussed it just before the new year at a party at his resort in Florida. And he said, California is worse than Minnesota, saying, can you imagine they stole $18 billion? That's just what we're learning about. California is worse. Illinois is worse. New York is worse. And he says, we're going to get to the bottom of it all. It's a giant scam. And so then just before that, the HHS, U.S. Department of Health and Human Services, froze the funding of Minnesota daycare centers until this is all sorted out. Well, and since, of course, we know now that Illinois is now one of five states also with that funding that's being frozen for certain areas of child care and human services funding. And so this is a story that could really impact the state of Illinois. The governor said, you know, Thursday, we have no, you know, cases of alleged fraud in Illinois, but the federal government wants to see proof of that. And until the federal government does see proof of that, it looks like we're not going to be getting that funding to this state.
1: You know, you were in front of the governor today, Thursday, when we were recording the weekend edition for Illinois in Focus, and the governor was signing legislation we'll talk about a little bit later on here. But yeah, you asked him, you know, why not just show the receipts? Because we talked with the Health and Human Services Assistant Secretary this week, and he said that what Pritzker can do is simply just show the receipts. Doesn't have to be extensive. They just want to know that the money is being spent how it needs to be spent. And the governor pushed back and said that they show those things. The governor also talked about, how the state always gets audited, Jim. But what's fascinating is, yes, there are regular audits of these programs, and sometimes the audits take a little bit longer to come out. For instance, we don't have fiscal year 2024 audited financials, Jim. We just, started 2026. So we don't know how the money was spent or whether it was spent appropriately back in 2024. But the 2023 audited financials for the state does show adverse opinions and qualified opinions in how Illinois manages these federal programs. Now, for people that don't know what those mean, essentially it means that there's some material problems with the reporting and the handling of these funds. Now, these are just audit opinions. They're not legal definitions or opinions. Is there fraud in there? Not sure. They say that some of these programs and how they're handled by the state of Illinois doesn't allow them to fully get to that question. So clearly, the governor's saying that there's audits, but there really hasn't been much done by the federal government in previous years to shore these types of things up. Is this an indication that the Trump administration is tightening the belt, so to speak, by finding the potential fraud all throughout the country, not just in Illinois?
2: Yeah, well, it certainly looks like, the governor says, well, this is partisan. He picked five states with Democratic governors. Why isn't he going after Oklahoma? Well, it'd be HHS might say, well, we don't, just the things you're talking about, right, with audits being behind and unclear and leaving questions, maybe that's not the case in Oklahoma. I haven't looked at the Oklahoma child care funding or the Oklahoma budget, but even just the way we pass budgets here in Illinois, the way lawmakers pass budgets, middle of the night,

0: bunch of stuff crammed into a shell bill. And even though there were hearings and things like that going on for weeks or months, the actual budget is not something that's really on display for even some lawmakers and certainly the general public until it's passing or about to pass or after it passes. So there's a lot of questions about trade. We hear about government transparency, government accountability. You talked with Truth in Accounting, Sheila Weinberg, who is really an expert in breaking down audits and numbers. And where is the money going? It's you look at the budgets and the financial documents. It's not just in one easy place to look at oftentimes. And where are these funds going? And are there really guardrails in place? I mean, I recall asking State Rep Patrick Windhorst, who's the Republican floor leader in the Illinois House, about this over the summer when we were talking about money to non-governmental organizations. And he was of the opinion that there doesn't really seem as though there are strong enough guardrails in place. And now, after the federal government, regardless of who's in the Oval Office, kind of ignoring this kind of thing or not really paying close attention to it, now we see a focus, and Illinois is one of those five states in the crosshairs, and you just have to wonder as well if part of the reason is because Governor Pritzker has been so outspoken against federal government policies, whether they be energy policies, immigration policies, et cetera, et cetera. And certainly the president and his people are keeping a close eye on Illinois right now.
1: People can go to thecentersquare.com and see some of the just quick snapshots of all of the different federal programs Illinois manages and the type of opinion they got for those programs for fiscal year 2023. And again, it looks like a couple of dozen altogether, and many are qualified, meaning that there are specific material weaknesses within the program. And there's several adverse opinions, including for the Crime Victim Assistance Fund and the COVID-19 Homeowner Assistance Fund program, having severe weaknesses in those. But the Child Care and Development Fund had qualified opinions about it. The Low Income Home Energy Assistance Program, LIHEAP, also qualified opinion on that, meaning specific material weaknesses in those audits. And these are the types of questions that taxpayers are becoming more and more aware of because of the intense scrutiny on Minnesota, but how it's impacting us here in Illinois. I guess we'll continue to see, because when I talked with Jim O'Neill with the Department of Health and Human Services, he said that he suspects there might be some kind of informal political patronage system going on, where providers and officials are looking the other way because they're part of the same political coalition, calls it a political machine that has existed in American history. But he says that's not the way these programs should be operated, and elections should be free and fair, and taxpayer money should only be spent on those vulnerable populations that Congress and the legislatures have decided to spend it on. So we'll be watching this closely, especially, Jim, I mean, it's an election year in 2026. Happy New Year. We've got a lot to cover there. And I think that that's going to be one of the ongoing concerns out in the middle of all of the political wrangling that there may be. But something else, Jim, that's clear is what kinds of talking points are being put out there by Republicans and Democrats. This week we saw some of that, with Democrats holding a congressional hearing about January 6th, the Capitol riots that took place in 2021, seeming to label Trump as an inciter of those riots, and even signaling that they're going to impeach the president again if Democrats take over the midterm elections. Trump pushing back with his own rebuttal, saying that Republicans have the right policies. But Democrats are fierce, he says. So we'll see what kinds of things that the Republicans do elevate. But one thing that clearly is going to be of concern is public safety, which still is something, even though Chicago had fewer homicides last year, public safety and immigration enforcement still very much top of mind.
0: Absolutely, Greg. And it's very interesting. You mentioned the January 6th hearing, and Illinois U.S. Rep. Robin Kelly testified about being in the U.S. House chamber during the riots that were going on. And she said, President Trump let criminals loose in our country because he does not care for law and order unless it serves him. Well, ironically, that sounds very similar to the president's criticisms of Democrats under Joe Biden when Tren de Aragua and other, you know, Central and South American gang members were being welcomed into the country, and Republicans say that was to boost the Democrat voter base. Now a lot of those Venezuelans who came into the country under the Biden administration, many now were seen cheering in the streets when President Trump sent the military in to remove Nicolas Maduro, the Venezuelan dictator. But nevertheless, very interesting how the rhetoric, in a sense, almost matched. Just Robin Kelly and Donald Trump are the opposite sides of those two issues.
1: Well, and also you can work into Republicans being critical of Illinois Democrats' policies of the no cash bail, for instance, and repeat criminals getting out and conducting severe, heinous criminal acts. So how that split screen is going to be played out during the election, that's going to be fascinating. But also the use of the National Guard, Jim, that was something else that the January 6th hearing brought up, that a lot of criticism. Trump didn't deploy the National Guard in Washington, D.C. in 2021 on January 6th, but they're suing the president for sending in the National Guard in places like Illinois. Before the new year, Trump actually announced that he's removing the National Guard from places like Chicago, even though Chicago's deployment was never officially kicked off because it was tied up in the courts. But clearly we're seeing some of the major conversations on a national level that could be part of the political talking points for both parties heading into the election season. But Jim, we've got elections coming up in March, right? I mean, November's the general midterm where the final decision is going to be made, but the parties are going to have quite a bit of choices on the March primary ballot here in Illinois.
0: No question. And we had an event in Chicago this week with Ted Dabrowski, as one of the Republican candidates. Does not have history as a politician, does have history in banking, and especially in, you know, government watchdog, financial budget breakdowns, as the former Wire Points president. And Dabrowski is calling for a forensic audit of state spending in the wake of the scandals going on in Minnesota. And then we also had another GOP candidate, Darren Bailey, who did serve in the state legislature. He held an event in Springfield this week. You have James Mendrick, and there are a couple of other candidates who it appears will be on the ballot. But Dabrowski really broke down the numbers when I was at his event in Chicago. And in particular, the growth of state and federal child care service funds increasing in Illinois nearly 300% from the time Governor Pritzker took office in 2019 to 2026. Now, Dabrowski went out of his way to say several times he's not accusing anybody of fraud, but he said, how is this even fair? He said 300% growth. It might be good for someone who's getting that money, but meanwhile, you have people on the south and west sides of Chicago who just got record property tax increases. They're burning their tax bills at bonfires. And he said all these taxes, the highest, Illinois is the highest property tax in the country, second highest gas tax, high, just taxes in every direction. And yet all this spending on these programs going up so much. And, is this fair? And then I actually asked Ted, I said, well, you know, the federal government, a lot of conservatives say, well, federal government has also been spending more. And he said, well, Dabrowski said the federal government can print money. That's the difference. The states can't. All we can do is keep borrowing. We keep spending and borrowing. And he said the state pension debt was once $16 billion when it was under Governor Jim Edgar. Now it's up to $145 billion. So it just has grown substantially, even though, as Dabrowski said, we've had balanced budgets every year, according to the governors, regardless of party. When we've had budgets, the pension debt has just keep ballooning, and eventually somebody's going to be paying for that. And we already are with the increased interest and the increased interest payments on that debt.
1: Well, and Jim, today, as again, we're recording this Thursday, the Illinois State Board of Elections certifying that March primary ballot, and it's going to be a pretty crowded field for Republicans. You've got Darren Bailey, Ted Dabrowski, Jim Mendrick, and Rick Heidner. Several others, though, were removed from the ballot, so it looks like those are the four names that are going to be on the March primary ballot for Republicans. Democrats, it's just going to be Governor J.B. Pritzker. The contender, Patricia Tillman, for the Democrat primary was removed from the ballot. And the Illinois State Board of Elections also acting on U.S. Senate candidates where that's going to be a lot of choice for Democrats and Republicans. Republicans will have six candidates to choose from, Jim, statewide to fill the U.S. Senate seat being vacated by Dick Durbin. And Democrats are going to have 10 candidates in the U.S. Senate primary. And a lot of different names we're going to be hearing about in the months ahead, Jim. So there's going to be a lot to talk about in the new year with the 2026 midterm cycle. Now official, here we go. We've got the names on the ballot, and we'll be watching all of that closely. Again, get these stories and more at thecentersquare.com. Jim, obviously the election's still a bit off, but not too far from now. We're going to be back in Springfield watching the Illinois General Assembly do the things they do. What did the speaker recently say is possibly going to be some of the priorities?
0: Well, he was asked that at the City Club of Chicago this week, and he mentioned insurance. And we know that Illinois Secretary of State Alexi Junilius has had a campaign, he even described like a political campaign. He wants to ban auto insurers from using age, credit scores, or zip codes to determine auto premiums. Many State House Republicans have opposed this, saying that's going to drive up rates for everybody. It's especially going to hurt people in rural areas. And I talked with the Heartland Institute's S.D. Karnick, and he said, well, whenever government regulations are put in place like this, they never actually work to lower prices, even when that is what's promised. And he says, you're just going to raise prices because insurers are going to get out of the market. Illinois has a lot of different insurers. There's a lot of competition for insurance customers to choose from in Illinois. And he says, if there's more state regulation, you're going to lose that. And so Welch talked about auto insurance, also homeowners insurance. There was a bill in the fall veto session that got through the Illinois Senate, did not get through the House. And it was due to bipartisan opposition. It was very interesting because, again, similar thing in a sense, not getting into the particulars of age and zip code and credit scores, but it was going to give the Illinois Department of Insurance, the state agency, the ability to object to insurance rates. So, deciding if it's discriminatory or excessive. And the Senate passed it. The House did not. Republicans opposed, but also Democratic State Rep Thaddeus Jones of Calumet City objected. He said he wanted this bill to also, quote, attack the auto industry. So he wanted to go after both auto and home. So had this bill done that, he might have been on board, and perhaps a few others as well. So that's something that's on the table. A Welch signaled, without getting into specifics, that insurance regulation is something that is going to be under consideration. But that's something that, again, could at least Republicans have said up to this point. If it's like the regulation proposals that we've seen from the Secretary of State that we saw in fall veto session, these are things Republicans say would raise prices for everybody across the state.
1: Again, that's just one thing that could be early in the spring legislative session. But another thing that they're going to have to tackle is, of course, that budget. It's clearly a lot more for us to talk about in the weeks ahead. And hopefully you will be with us for all of it. Again, go to thecentersquare.com. 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
14: From ABC News, I'm Chuck Severson. Gloomy at best, rainy with flash flooding the worst is the weather forecast for tens of millions of Americans this Memorial Day weekend. 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
15: A flood watch goes from Texas, Louisiana into the Ohio Valley. We've got rain from Atlanta to D.C. Now, the rain is going to continue across the South, Midwest, and Northeast for much of the weekend. The same storms are being scattered about in the Southeast and the Gulf Coast.
14: An economic forecast with millions. Driving is costlier, says ABC's Andrew Dimbert.
16: The national average for a gallon of gas going for $4.53 a gallon. It's down a couple of cents from yesterday, but still up considerably from this time last year, last Memorial Day weekend.
14: Coming back from the Ebola outbreak region of Africa will face CDC enhanced screening at Washington, Dulles, and Hartsfield-Jackson, Atlanta airports Monday at Bush Airport in Houston. Over concerns of a possible explosion, tens of thousands of people are evacuated from homes near a toxic chemical leak at an aircraft company in Orange County, California. Fire Division Chief Craig Covey on efforts to cool the chemical tank.
17: It's down to a temperature around 61 degrees, with 50 being its hefty place. So those efforts are succeeding, and it's giving us opportunity to reconsider engaging in close proximity.
14: After a 6.0 magnitude earthquake overnight,
18: no tsunami was generated by the quake, which was on the western side of the island of Hawaii, known as the Big Island. The USGS saying the quake and at least one fairly sizable aftershock, there have been a few aftershocks, were not directly connected to the volcanic activity on the island. The county of Hawaii's mayor says there have been rock slides. There is some damage to buildings. Residents reported violent shaking. Minor damage was reported at Kona Hospital. The power was knocked out to hundreds.
14: ABC's Alex Stone. 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
14: A Ukrainian drone attack caused a fire at another Russian oil terminal overnight, say local officials. There have been several Ukrainian attacks recently on Moscow's vital oil industry. Activists detained when their flotilla attempted to breach Israel's naval blockade of Gaza say they had been mistreated at the hands of Israeli soldiers, describing beatings, tasers, and attack dogs. The allegations are false and entirely without factual basis, says a spokesperson for the Israeli prison service. Three words, less than 10, describes this potential economic indicator, says ABC's Jim Ryan.
0: Walmart says it's seeing some of the economic pressure on Americans at its gas pumps. The retail giant says that for the first time in about 4 years, the average customer at Walmart is buying less than 10 gallons of gasoline.
14: An issue about weight loss drugs with a new one, not yet approved, showing some promise. ABC's Yuri Benajad of the ABC News Medical Unit.
21: Doctors are already concerned that some Americans are turning to knockoff versions in China, and that means they're unregulated. This could increase the risk of potentially the drugs being tainted, and that could lead to infection or even overdose. Now, these GLP-1 medications have shown not only to benefit weight loss, but also other health benefits. We're talking about things like heart disease and kidney disease, as well as sleep apnea. If this drug does gain approval, it would be in the coming years and would be especially beneficial to the heaviest patients, especially if they don't want to get surgery.
14: Chuck Sievertson, ABC News.
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14: Good morning. Today is May 23rd, 2026. It's Memorial Day weekend, so here's five things you may not know about Memorial Day. Memorial Day commemorates the men and women who died while serving in the United States Armed Forces. Veterans Day is a day set aside to thank and honor all who served in the armed forces. It's also observed on the last Monday of May, which is the 25th this year, on Monday. May 25th is the earliest it can be Memorial Day. It always falls between May 25th and May 31st. It will be on the latest possible date, May 31st, next year. It was originally called Decoration Day from 1868 to 1970. It didn't officially become Memorial Day until 1971, and that's also when we began observing it on the last Monday of May. There's an exact moment of remembrance on Memorial Day. It is at 3 o'clock p.m. local time, where we're all supposed to pause and remember the brave men and women who died in service to our nation. This is Behind the Scenes on 1340 WJOL, Will County's News, Talk, and Sports.

0: You're listening to Behind the Scenes here on 1340 WJOL, Will County's News Talk and Sports. I am Donovan. She is Stephanie, and she is in the studio with us this morning. Good morning, Stephanie.
1: Good morning.
0: How are you feeling this morning?
1: Definitely still trying to catch up. My body obviously has a lot of catching up to do, but more on that throughout the show.
0: Well, you're looking good this morning.
1: Thank you. Thank you.
0: You got all dressed up before 9 o'clock.
1: You keep saying that, but I literally just threw on a dress and
0: you just naturally look this pretty.
1: Thanks, babe. It's about time. So that's the first time this morning he's actually said that I look pretty. What a great husband.
0: I was saving it on air. I was saving it for on air.
1: The response I got this morning was, why? Why are you so dressed up? And that's all I got.
0: Because you came out of the room ahead of fire. Are you ready to go? It's like 8:50. We don't normally leave the house till 9:15 at the earliest, and you're all dressed up. And I'm like, what is going on here? Like, what? Like, I'm folding clothes, trying to get the last minute cleaning done early, and you're out here earlier than I thought you'd even be awake, dressed up and ready to go. So.
1: But you are going to get a haircut today, right? That's on the list, too.
0: Yeah. We'll see if we can find the time.
1: So what Donovan's also referring to is we have been cleaning house and also preparing for our son's graduation. He graduates high school this Sunday, and we are absolutely thrilled. But that also means that we have not only my family in town, but his mom's family, his mom, and then Donovan's parent or mom and sister is in town from Hawaii.
0: Well, so, they'll be here later on today. So,
1: today.
0: That's the bigger worry that I'm worrying about. I can't exactly play, the Empire's March from Star Wars, but that's what I think about. Whenever my mom is visiting me, no matter where I'm living, no matter how old I am, if my mom is coming to visit me, it's the Empire's March, like, playing through my head. So that's playing through my head right now.
1: Nice.
0: Actually. Yeah, I'm not sure exactly we can play. You know. That copyrighted piece of material.
1: Yeah, that's, yeah. But, so we've been busy. And then, on top of that, I literally just got discharged from the hospital, too. So I have been trying to take it easy, but also, like, help with getting things done and everything, and have kind of struggled with that. Like, I don't like sitting in the back, like, watching you guys clean. I hate not being able to really help. Like, that guilt factor is very real. So if any of you guys have chronic pain or any illness really that prevents you from doing basic things like cooking dinner or cleaning and things like that, I totally understand how you feel and everything. So I'm struggling with that, but trying to help where I can.
0: So. Yeah, and it's a busy enough week that just a lot going on in between the cleaning, in between Aiden graduating, in between various things getting released on Amazon.
1: What's getting released on Amazon? Oh, yeah.
0: So most of the listeners may be thinking, okay, cool. It's, Scott Slocum's book, The Great American Road Trip. Which was released on Amazon. You can find it at a couple local booksellers around the place. And, if you're lucky enough, you can get one signed.
1: Sweet. We'll have to do that.
0: Which, I mean, that book in itself is pretty interesting. On my end, only because there's QR codes that you could scan in the book that'll take you to the website that'll show you all the pictures, and more importantly on my end, all the videos that were, like, shot and produced during the Great American Road Trip.
1: Well, because you got to edit those.
0: To include, I'm pretty sure, one of the behind-the-scenes ones that we couldn't exactly throw up on the websites or on the social medias because it's very, very Even though when I tried to throw it up on the social media, I was like, this is a parody. Like, this is...
1: copyright?
0: Yeah.
1: Got it.
0: I was like, this, like, I don't want this to be monetized, like, at all. This is pure parody, pure just, like, under copyright law, there's a certain, like, you are allowed to do certain things, and I guess we didn't follow it exactly, even though I read a lot of it.
1: Yeah.
0: But with AI doing a lot of the, well, let's just see, you know, I guess it missed the entire 30 seconds where I was like, this is a parody, this message is here, so... to, you know, to tell you that it's a parody, and under copyright law, if I put this for 30 seconds,
1: like, it should be good.
0: This is why you're reading all of this right now. All right, 30 seconds is over. No, AI chatbots were just like, you're ripping off of this. And it's like, yeah, I told you we were ripping off of this. Like, so I don't know. It may have gotten posted like quickly that day that Scott had me do it, but mm-hmm. it was very quickly taken down. But
1: it
0: lives on in The Great American Road Trip, written by Scott Slocum. But no, we have another thing that premiered on Amazon that we're going to talk about here in...
1: that you and I both worked on.
0: Yes, here on in a little bit. But
1: that was fun watching.
0: It was fun watching. It was fun,
1: especially like, working watching on our cat look at the TV and almost feeling like she was reminiscing her time on set. So
0: where do you want to start, Stephanie? You want to start on graduation? You want to start Memorial Day? Or you want to start on...
1: Well, let's start with the Prime Video, because I'm excited, too, because we're hoping to have the director and creator of the film on air hopefully next week.
0: Right.
1: So I'm excited for that.
0: So in case your first time listening to the show, me and Stephanie, we called it Behind the Scenes because our original intent was to have a lot of the people that we've worked with through various films, because both Stephanie and I work in films in different capacities, and we worked on different films before, like independent of each other, just doing various things. We wanted, so many people have a story to tell, and a lot of those people work way, way, way behind the scenes, right?
1: Yeah.
0: I mean, Scott alluded to it yesterday when he was talking about me, and he's like, Donovan does a lot, like, behind the scenes. And I was like, yeah, I do. And then it was funny because I didn't even tell, like, a war story. I did tell one on Friends Over 50 with Ed and Michelle around 11, 12 o'clock. I did get to tell one of my sillier war stories, but... the point being is that everybody has stories. People who I'd worked with now for like 3-4 years had no idea that I'd been deployed 5 times. And they were just like, wow. You were there in like 2002? Like, yeah. I mean, I didn't expect them to know that because I don't tell anyone. But at the same time, like, I've been working with you for 3 years. I don't know. I also didn't expect people to be surprised at that. You know? I was just like, oh, okay, cool. Like, yeah, it's something I did. I don't know. The reaction I got surprised me because they were surprised at it, if that makes sense.
1: Yeah, that makes sense.
0: Because it was just like, oh, we've known each other for years now.
1: Known each other's for years, but we didn't know that about you.
0: The point being is that even when you work in film, a lot of the stories that go on behind the scenes are like usually a little bit more interesting than the film you're working on. And sometimes it's vastly... a lot more interesting than the films you're working on, depending on the film. So it was like, okay, well, let's get these people together. Because when you're working on crew, you have a lot of downtime.
1: You do. You
0: know, when the actors are sitting there, like, rehearsing their lines, the crew already knows what they're doing. They know what the lighting's supposed to be. They know where, you know, the cameras are supposed to be. All they're doing is resetting the scene and then going, okay, like, well, what films have you worked on? And so what's your story? What have you done? And then you get to talking to them, you become friends with them. So the original intent of this show was to bring people on who we had talked to, become friends with, behind the scenes on films, and get them to tell their stories. But then just a lot of them never did. So it became...
1: Well, it wasn't only that. It's getting everyone's schedules, too, when are people available and everything. And we started this show early in the morning.
0: Yeah.
1: And now... thankfully, we're an hour later, which helps tremendously, especially for me. I don't know about you, but for me, getting up early is exceptionally hard. And so even though it's only an hour later, it has helped so much so that I can have just a little bit more time to get my body going. And then even so, a lot of the times I crash after the show. I end up like either taking a nap or having to lay down or whatever to try to recoup some of that energy. So there's that too. But what, when we're listening to other people and interacting with people on set, you're right. Like, people come from all sorts of backgrounds, and listening to what they've worked on and reminiscing about other jobs that you've done or gigs or however you want to call it, like, it is a lot of fun, and you end up connecting on those levels too. So hopefully we'll be able to get more and more people.
0: Yeah, I actually miss it quite a bit.
1: So do I. I mean, I haven't really been able to work on a film set since my last surgery, like, since everything kind of downward spiraled for me. But I hope that I'll be able to again.
0: But in that vein, we do have somebody from behind the scenes today that we're going to interview about their work on The Empty Church. Which
1: and
0: is,
1: who would that be, babe?
0: Which is a film by John Wesley Norton, local, kind of local, kind of famous director.
1: If you're in the Illinois indie film
0: scene, or have watched an Illinois indie film or horror film, you know who John Norton is.
1: Exactly. If you haven't worked with him, you know who he is.
0: Yeah.
1: So.
0: And so we are going to talk to a person who did production assistant work.
1: Yeah, I would call it that, because it was that. They helped with lighting a little bit. They helped with.
0: Yeah, they're just an all-around, like, hey, I'm on the set, so I'm going to help. So we will do that here in just a second.
1: All right.

0: Hold your breath. Make a wish. Count to three.
1: Come with me, and you'll be in a world of pure...
2: So this is Behind the Scenes with Donovan and Stephanie here on 1340 WJOL. We're very glad to be joined by Stephanie.
3: Hey.
2: Who worked on as a production assistant on The Empty Church, a film by John Norton, local director. So Stephanie, let's start by let's get a little bit of your background. So what got you into film?
3: Actually, what got me into film was you. So during COVID, I was struggling to find something that I really wanted to do, like could do, just like many others, was struggling to find a job.
2: Mm-hmm.
3: And so you ended up finding a job here, but in the meantime, you and I were going to school at Illinois Media School, shout out.
2: Right.
3: And by doing that, we were able to network ourselves into the Illinois indie scene.
2: Well, I was also taking their film class at the same time that you were going through their basic course.
3: Right. And I don't know if I actually took the No, I didn't do the film course.
2: Although John has always said, like, if you were to ever sign up for it, you would basically have already passed.
3: I've already done all the
2: work. It would purely be like, yeah, okay. Oh, it's Stephanie? Yeah, she's good.
3: To be fair, that's almost how it happened with the radio side, the broadcasting side, which is what I actually got my certificate in, I believe.
2: Mm-hmm.
3: But I really wanted to find a director position for preschool, but apparently when I moved to Illinois, I was missing one college credit to qualify to be a director in this state. However, in Kansas, I was a director for several years.
2: Mm-hmm.
3: And absolutely loved it. And I mean, even lately, I've told you, I absolutely miss teaching. Teaching is one of my passions. And so, like, I would love to eventually get back into it, but my health has to do like a complete 180 in order for me to be able to keep up with little ones. And then, but so in the meantime, I took the broadcasting course at Illinois Media School and started introducing myself to the people you were working with in the film scene.
2: Mm-hmm.
3: And just naturally as a person, I like to help out where I'm needed. I don't like being somewhere and just standing around. I feel like time is wasted and all that. So it started off with me, I think, going to set a couple times and just helping out where people needed me or needed help.
2: What was the first set that you worked on?
3: That was the not Figmental State.
2: Nope.
3: That was later, which I actually ended up doing a lot more than anticipated. But, oh goodness, what was the name of it?
2: Deranged.
3: Deranged. That's right.
2: A film that lives on in my heart because that was the first film I worked on. That was the first film I did sound on. And it was the first film I completely edited. So,
3: nice.
2: But that was your first set.
3: Like, I was a PA, basically.
2: Yep.
3: But my favorite part that I did on that set was Foley, or helping with the sound effects and all that. And my favorite part of that was having one of the actors do like this big like sniff and coaching them on how I needed them to move as they made the sound so I could get the sound just right for you to put into the scene after it was put together.
2: So real quick, for those who don't know, there's a thing called a Foley artist.
3: Yes.
2: And you don't like people know that Foley artists exist. I don't think they understand exactly how much
3: they do.
2: Like they do, because just about every sound that you hear in any kind of movie that isn't dialogue, a Foley artist went and did that.
3: Right.
2: Like that's if you think that somebody's walking through the woods crunching on leaves, that's not them. That's the Foley artist like syncing up literally everything.
3: But it's like it's so much fun. And to come up with creative ways to get those sounds.
2: Which is also the thing that the Foley artist does. It's great, like, if you can get the actual sound.
3: Right.
2: But you can't always. So a lot of the time it's like, oh, if I creak this door in this way, it kind of sounds like someone's screaming. So then maybe, like, the audio engineer can, like, slow it down or do something crazy with it.
3: For me, it was the wheelchair squealing. And so getting that one just right. And the other thing is, like you said, it's the timing. Getting the timing right so that while you're watching it, the sound starts when it's supposed to and ends when it's supposed to. There's no, like, 1 second or 2 second delay. It is very succinct. And I think I said that word right. But it's not easy to do, but it's a lot of fun once you know what you're doing to create and all that. But for the most part, I end up being a production assistant on most sets. That's where I tend to be the most helpful. And that just comes from knowing a little bit about everything that goes on at set, which was one of the benefits about going to Illinois Media School, was learning
2: Single position.
3: Yeah, what is needed to make a film be successful. So
2: what exactly is a production assistant? What were some of your jobs like on set to paint the picture for what a production assistant does?
3: So a lot of my job goes back to communication. And so, like, at one point, you were rustling tree branches, and I would go inside, or I would be inside while it was filming, and then once we cut, to give your arm a break, I would go outside and be like, all right, you can stop for a little bit. I'll let you know when we start filming again. Because I know your arms were tired by the end of that scene, too.
2: Mm-hmm.
3: But a lot of it goes down to just, like, how good are you at communicating? So you're helping with, like, going from the director and then communicating what he needs for lighting, and then going to whoever's working on lighting to be like, hey, can we make this a little darker, or we need the sun to look like it's coming down like this, or whatever, maybe it needs to be brighter, or we need it to be a little less so that the contrast comes through more. But being able to communicate that in ways that is effective so that the overall picture ends up being what is intended, or as much as possible.
2: Right, because a director has enough to worry about on their plate, and they're not always the best at communicating with someone that isn't actors, and then in some cases, not even then.
3: And for a lot of people on set, one of the most important things is making sure that whoever is ordering lunch or whatever, whatever is on set for the actors and crew to eat and drink and be able to stay as hydrated and active as possible, is making sure that that's being done and the garbage is cleaned up so that you're leaving wherever you're filming better than how you found it. At least that was my goal.
2: I like to say that the PAs are always like the human side of filmmaking.
3: Yeah.
2: Because the actors are so engrossed in the parts that they're playing. Like, if they're not in front of the camera, they're somewhere running lines with each other. They're somewhere like saying it to themselves, or they're seeing, hey, how can I improve like this one performance for this one scene?
3: And I didn't have to do it for this film, but for another film, as a PA, one of my jobs was to find a way to communicate to one of the actors how they needed to adjust what they were doing so that their performance lined up with the vision. And there was a lot of back and forth and stuff. So I had to step in and get that individual to understand, like, hey, what you're doing is not what we need. We right. need you to fix this. And then...
2: And even though that's traditionally a director's job, sometimes the director doesn't quite know how to speak out to this one individual.
3: Yes.
2: Without, like... Because just like everything, like, the film world is also very political. Like, you don't want to step on, like, too many toes. You never know when somebody's going to make it big or when someone's going to fall. So you don't want to, like, make anyone mad, but there are times when it's like, I need to tell this person, like, how to act or what they're doing wrong, and I really want to yell at them. And so it's usually thrown down to the PA to filter all that information and say it in, like, a nice way.
3: Mm-hmm.
2: And, I mean, let's be honest, the PA isn't part of the political world. So, like, if someone gets mad at the PA, that's fine. They'll mm-hmm. just be like, well, I don't like that PA. If someone gets mad at a director, they can very easily go, I'm never working with that director again. And sometimes that director needs that someone, that actor for a different project.
3: Right.
2: But that's why I liked it. Like I was saying, the PA is like the human element in films. To go back to what you were touching on, too, it's like keeping the time checks, because everybody gets so engrossed in what mm-hmm. they're doing that they forget to eat. And that's happened I don't know how many times.
3: It happened. That not only that, but they're also in charge of ensuring the director and everyone is on point time-wise so that you're not reshooting a scene too many extra times. Like, there's a point where you just have to say, like, this has got to be our last take. We have to move on. Otherwise, we're not going to make it to scene X, Y, or Z.
2: Because, I mean, actors get burned out doing the same scene. I'm sure directors get burned out looking at the same thing
3: mm-hmm.
2: being acted in almost the exact same way over and over. And then for the crew, I know on my end, once we take something so many times, like, I start getting real complacent where I'm just like, yeah, I can hold this boom mic this way, or I don't need to, all I have to do is push record on the camera. I don't have to watch this because I've already watched it 50 times.
3: Just like any school project or anything else, sometimes it's better to just scratch it and go back to it later. Because in that instance, too, if something's not being hit just right, then after you've recorded other scenes, sometimes the actors or just the way everyone's communicating will be able to align better based on how other scenes ended up being filmed.
2: Mm-hmm.
3: So going back to it later is often also a really good technique to be able to get the vision that was intended in the first place. And when I'm explaining that to either, like, the director or sound or whoever may be struggling with a scene, I explain it like a homework assignment back in high school or whatever, where if you don't understand something, take a break. And, like, sometimes we just need that mental break. Sometimes we just need to just start with a clean slate. So we'll go back to it the next opportunity that we have. And that also comes down to the PA sometimes ensuring that we're able to rebook a set if we're renting space or anything like that. Sometimes that has to happen too. And that can come down on the PA as well. So PA, I think one of the other good ways to explain it is the PA is in charge of logistics.
2: Mm-hmm.
3: And so if there's ever a question of logistics, it's usually going back to the PA. You're not going to the director typically. So, yeah. But it's a lot of fun. If you are OCD or like you just like things very organized, a PA is a great place to get some experience.
2: I would also say that if you have, like, any kind of interest in film
3: mm-hmm.
2: and you don't quite have any kind of experience or knowledge that could get you on a film set, go be a PA.
3: Yes.
2: People are always looking for PAs, and they will never say no to, like, the extra help.
3: The other thing I'll say is, too, don't be afraid to take your first couple jobs unpaid. Like, yes, it might stink, and you'll be spending time and all that, but if you need to gain experience to really invert yourself into the field, take one or two unpaid gigs. And not only will you learn a lot, but you may also learn, okay, this is not someone, this is a name I need to look out for. I don't work well with them, but this is a person I do work really well. What kinds of projects are they working on? Is there any way that I can find a way to work on their next set too? And that's where the networking becomes really, really important in the indie scene.
2: Well, that is
3: not
2: I
3: even
2: mean,
3: just indie, but just in the film scene in general.
2: I mean, speaking from your experience too, me speaking on your experience, it was like when you first started working on Derange, that's how people started to know, like, okay, cool, like, Steph's on the scene. Like,
3: yes.
2: You know, like, we know we're going to be taken care of. Mm-hmm. That which got you into other various film projects, which led you to The Empty Church, where it's like,
3: I had so much fun on The Empty Church.
2: I'm 99% sure that everyone on set liked you more than they liked me. I'd sit there and talk to the actress and actresses. I'd hang out with them, like, make sure that they were being taken care of when they needed to be taken care of. And yet, You come in on one day, and everyone is like, your wife is so nice. Like, she's so lovely. Like, you're so lucky to have her. She's so good to us. And I'm like, yeah, thanks, guys. Like,
3: yeah, I would get
2: I totally agree with all that sentiment.
3: I would get texts while you were on set going, they want you here. They miss you. They need your help. And that's actually how I got to help out on the last scene that was filmed, not taped.
2: Let's take a real quick break.
3: And then we will
2: get a little bit more into The Empty Church. Sound good?
3: Yeah, that works.
2: All right, you're listening to Behind the Scenes here on 1340 WJOL, Will County's News, Talk, and Sports.

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1: Hefty, hefty, hefty.
0: Hefty slider bag, silly with a slide. 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Come on.
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3: Do you read the Bible?
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3: Well, you should. 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
4: I don't have time for that.
5: The church disbanded and everything was auctioned off to pay the bills. The building would have been demolished years ago, but your son purchased it. He had big plans of rebuilding the church. Didn't work out that way, I guess.
6: I lost my boy, too. I'm sorry I didn't know. Afghanistan. Outside Bob.
7: So that's a little bit of the trailer from The Empty Church by Boomstick Entertainment. If you'd like to watch it, the trailer is on YouTube. Or if you just want to watch the movie, it did premiere on Amazon Films. Amazon Prime. this week.
8: Yeah.
7: Stars Nick Harden, Colleen Elizabeth Miller, Shannon Brown, and Kathy Garver.
8: All great people.
7: For those of you who don't know, Nick Harden is a pretty big name in the New York theater scene. He does a lot of, I was about to say on air, but he
8: improv?
7: He does like legit like Shakespearean theater on stage, nice. Like work. He's a really big name.
8: Good for him.
7: In New York. And then Kathy Garver was the voice of all the females that you heard on The Amazing Spider-Man show back in the 70s. Or Spider-Man and His Amazing Friends. She also has her own YouTube channel where she does a lot of cooking. And yeah, nicest people you could ever meet. Like, we still, actually, when we found out about the premiere of the film on Amazon, I immediately tagged Nick in our Facebook group, and I was like, this is the real star of the show. Sorry about that, Nick. And posted a picture of our cat, and he immediately posted a picture of her when he was holding her on set. And then we went back and posted cat videos online because it's the internet.
8: Yeah, but well,
7: all of ours.
8: And funny enough, too, Cookie got her name from the individual that actually performed kitty CPR on her because she decided to try to eat a muffin. And so she was named Milky, but then I thought Cookie fit her a little bit better because she's got some really cute spots on her.
7: Right.
8: But watching her watch the film was a lot of fun, too. Because she did try to steal the spotlight several times. We had to refilm a couple scenes because she would show up randomly, but that's where we got our kitten from, although she's no longer a kitten. She is a cat that loves to toy with our dogs. Her favorite game, Bull Rider. Let me hide behind whatever I have available and try to jump on the dogs and last as long as I can. But
7: so we talked a little, give us a real quick synopsis of this film there, Stephanie.
8: I think you'd be better about that.
7: You think I'd be better at that?
8: Yeah.
7: Well, give us your takeaways from the film, because you've watched it.
8: I did. So my takeaway of this film is, so many of us, unfortunately, have had to deal with the loss of a loved one.
7: Mm-hmm.
8: So this is about an individual going through that grieving process a little bit about the loss of his son.
7: Okay.

0: That's all I really want to say, so I don't give it like give away anything from the film.
1: Okay.
0: Is there anything else you would add?
1: It's no.
0: Like, I think that's a very like to the point kind of description of the film. But I will say it was tastefully done, and it was just a lot of fun to work on. There were some really hard scenes to get through, which...
1: Oh, there were a lot of hard scenes to get through. Which,
0: because of the topic at hand, totally understandable. But I think it was really well done. I do. So, plus that church is gorgeous.
1: Yes. So the entire thing was shot, filmed, and produced here in Illinois, specifically LaSalle?
0: Sure. LaSalle, Illinois.
1: Way out west.
0: Very pretty.
1: At the farmstead of Polly.
0: Yes. Shout out to Polly, who is awesome.
1: Yes, thank you very much for letting us film in your home and in the church and on your grounds.
0: Yep, all their property.
1: Yep, and thanks for the cat.
0: Especially thanks for the cat. That cat snuggles with me all the time.
1: She helps me this morning.
0: She's helped me recover a lot, too. Between her and the dogs, I don't know how I would recover from, or as much as I could in the meantime. But.
1: So what were your what were some of your primary responsibilities on The Empty Church?
0: Really just filling in where help was needed. I mean, I did a lot in various spaces. Like, it literally was just hopping in where I was needed. So I helped with sound at one point. I helped with lighting at another point. Now, did I?
1: I was about to say.
0: I
1: know that sound guy. I don't think you helped.
0: No, I didn't help
1: He's
0: with
1: on
0: sound.
1: Point with his sound. Like,
0: it was more...
1: You may have helped him set up something.
0: Yeah, but... that's more what it was. And then lighting, I think I did a little bit, but... And then just... I helped set up lunch one day after it arrived.
1: Well, like, you also... Because for those... Again, we can't sing the praises of John Norton enough. But one of the good things that he does on set for the crew... is he will always let the crew participate in some different way.
0: Yes.
1: Like, if he has the time, he'll be like, hey, why don't you do this? Or why don't you do that? Or, hey, why, like, try this out.
0: He'll also, if he knows you're interested in learning something, he'll try to find a way to get you that experience.
1: Mm-hmm.
0: Which I think is phenomenal, and not every director will do that.
1: No.
0: So, and he's a great teacher, too. When he's got the time and the like headspace to do it, he will help educate, and I think that speaks volumes to who John is too. So,
1: because I know a lot of the film, not a lot, but there were at least three or four of his film students there helping out,
0: right?
1: You know, in just various capacities. You could, I mean, even if they had to be extras at the bar, you could see two of them, like in one of the scenes. And I mean, that's a, you know.
0: I miss those days. I know.
1: You know that because you were on set and you helped set them up. And I
0: totally forgot about that. Like, it wasn't on Empty Church. It was on another couple films. But because I was PAing, I ended up being an extra on a couple films.
1: I was about to say, you were an extra in Derange.
0: Yep.
1: In a very quick
0: fun
1: glance, and you'll miss it because it's in with a bunch of other things on a security camera, but you're
0: psychiatric
1: in there.
0: Patients.
1: Yeah,
0: that was fun to do though.
1: I mean, I have some speaking lines in The Empty Church, so I'm also in the film, but
0: yeah,
1: I also did various other things for it. But I know for a fact that you were there the last night.
0: I was,
1: and you were helping set up various scenes. Okay, do you recognize any of the scenes that you did in the film?
0: Oh yeah,
1: like any that you helped set up, or any that you helped shoot, or were like actually there.
0: Yeah, I helped with the night scene at the church towards the end.
1: Okay.
0: And I got to be your placement of the crew photo at the end.
1: Yeah, that was great because I had an event for Free Country or WCCQ as it was known at the time. And yeah. I was on set. Was like, okay, well, my event's in Morris, and it's almost quicker for me to be here than it is to be at the studio. So I'll just grab the truck and I'll go do the Morris thing, and then I'll come back. And so, like, you took over for me, and then I missed my
0: you missed your
1: my crew shot.
0: Your crew photo, which was fun.
1: But yeah, it's, hey, I said this on, I don't post on Facebook a whole lot ever.
0: Nope.
1: But I did post for this, and I was like, there's so many memories just watching this movie. Oh, yeah. And it's like looking at a photo album for me, but this photo album moves and talks to me. So, like, I remember where I was in just about every scene or what I was doing, or like, hey, I'm not in this scene and I have nothing to do with this scene, but I'm setting up like this next scene, or I'm talking to the bar owner, or like, so I'm doing something else.
0: Polly's listening, so I want to say thank you, Polly, again for letting us film on your site. And shout out to my dad because he's watching too.
1: Yeah, Polly, you are amazing.
0: But
1: we still think about you every day.
0: We do. We actually have to go down to the farm and go hang out with her at some point. But I want to shift gears to graduation because we only have like 10 minutes left. So
1: let's promo The Empty Church before we do that.
0: Okay, go ahead.
1: So The Empty Church is on Amazon Prime right now. You can watch it if you have Amazon Prime totally for free. Suggest you do. As we've been saying, it was shot in LaSalle. This is directed by John Wesley Norton.
0: Yep.
1: Stars Nick Harden, Kathy Garver, Colleen, Elizabeth Milner, and as Shannon Brown. I know it was submitted for a bunch of awards.
0: Right. I know it was one or two so far.
1: So far, according to IMDb, it has won the Best Inspirational Film for 2025. Nice. So, if you need some inspiration, please go watch it. If you just want, like, a real feel-good moment.
0: Don't forget to watch the credits so you can see our names.
1: Yeah. Got to promote yourselves, too.
0: Yeah.
1: And then go check out a bunch of other John Wesley Norton films. You'll see a lot of familiar faces in there.
0: Yeah.
1: Like I said, if you're on the, if you're not quite sure about it, just go watch the trailer real quick. It's a beautifully shot trailer. All of it is taken from scenes in the movie, and and it's actually at the very beginning. You can see some of my lighting work. So
0: nice. Yeah,
1: it's very, very well done. I can only take about a quarter of the credit for that. I set up the lights, but it takes a lot to set the atmosphere.
0: That's
1: when you're
0: true.
1: Editing.
0: Yes.
1: So.
0: And keeping the lighting consistent throughout the film and everything, too.
1: It's one thing to sit outside with a big, bright light going, okay, I hope this looks good. John tells me it looks good. Stephanie says it looks amazing. I have no idea.
0: Well,
1: I just have to make sure that this light's on.
0: People don't realize, too, a lot of times, even if it's sunny out, there's still lighting work that's being done.
1: You learn this working in film. Every bit of sunlight that you think is shining, it's not because it was a perfect day.
0: Nope.
1: It's because there's a big halogen light, like, just shining.
0: And those
1: in.
0: Lights get hot.
1: Yep. And tree branches in the window are not real tree branches. Well, it's a real tree branch, but there's probably a guy sitting there going, "When the heck is lunch?"
0: Yeah. As his arms tire out from waving the tree branch across a window.
1: At first, it's very, very enthusiastic. Like about the fifth or sixth
0: Am I
1: shot,
0: doing this
1: you're
0: right?
1: just like, whatever. Like,
0: yeah.
1: If I'm not doing it right, someone will say something.
0: So filming comes kind of naturally to us, I feel like. But preparing for family and graduation has been work. So what has been the hardest part for preparing for Aiden's graduation?
1: Cleaning.
0: Yeah. I can agree with that. Attest to that.
1: Cleaning.
0: What have you looked forward to? Or what? Is there any part of it that you've enjoyed?
1: No. I don't like cleaning.
0: Well, no. Okay, so this is probably the OCD and whatever, missing being able to work and all that, but I've enjoyed coming out with like the menu and trying to get things done, like making sure his senior photos were taken and all that. Although a lot of that was, have you done this? Have you spoken to my sister so that these photos get done in time and all that? So it's a lot of, unfortunately, nagging at some at points.
1: I'm just glad he's graduating.
0: I am too. Like it. So I know not every teenager has it easy in high school, whether it's socially, academically, you know, that high school is a trying period.
1: Mm-hmm.
0: But for our son, I think, one, I think he started from scratch to figure out, like, what he actually enjoys and likes to do. And so, because one of the things...
1: Well, like, it's like I had to tell people yesterday. I was like, he didn't figure it out till last year.
0: No, he didn't.
1: And then thank God that he's going with it.
0: Mm-hmm.
1: But he really didn't figure out what he was going to do or what he wanted to be until last year. And even then, like...
0: When he first moved in with us, like, his idea of what he enjoyed was or seemed to be based on what others enjoyed.
1: Mm-hmm.
0: And so he would say he liked whatever you liked or whatever his stepdad liked, you know. And then when I kept signing him up for different activities so that he could explore them and see if he liked them. And that's when he started to find out, oh, maybe this isn't something that I enjoy.
1: Well, sorry, one of my happiest moments, one of my proudest moments of him talking to him this year was, hey, okay, well, what do you want to do after school? Well, I'm not sure. Okay, cool. What are your friends doing? Well, mm-hmm. They're all going to Southern Illinois University to be mechanics. And you didn't want to do that? No, not really. Oh, thank God. Like, if he had said, like, yeah, I want to be a mechanic, at that point I would have been like, well, was it because your friends are all going down to be a mechanic?
0: To be fair, he has been exploring it more.
1: Yeah, he definitely has. I wouldn't have batted too much of an eye if he had said he wanted to be a mechanic, but him saying, you know, well, aren't your friends are doing this? Why aren't you doing it? And him saying no, mm-hmm. I was like, oh, okay, well, like, you are, like, growing into your, like, you have grown into your own. And you aren't just doing what your friends want to do. You have similar interests.
0: Right.
1: Like, yeah, you like working on cars, and, you know, that may be a little bit of an influence, but as far as the rest of your life, you're like, no, that's not what I want to do.
0: It almost seems like he enjoys more of the smaller motors and the, not so much the cars like his friends. Mm-hmm. He's been enjoying trying to fix up our old lawnmower and, some other things, but he's really enjoyed HVAC. But I'd say one of my proud moments was the gift he made me. He made me a toolbox.
1: Oh, yeah.
0: And he actually, like, welding is not easy to do right. It does take skill to weld well. And so the fact that he made this toolbox by welding and putting it together and then gifting it to me, just one, was super flattering, and two, just I was proud of him because he had put forth the effort and did a really good job. So that toolbox hasn't been put away. It is out and it's holding
1: right next to the table
0: and it's holding some of my craft stuff. But that was it. You know, he tried like the video game production. He tried some other things too. Oh, cooking. Cause he, that was one of the things like he initially said he really enjoyed doing. And I think it's more, he doesn't mind doing it than it is that he enjoys cooking.
1: Right.
0: But In that regard, like you said, I'm just glad he's turned into his own person and not an individual that's based on the people around him.
1: I don't feel like he's following the crowd anymore.
0: Right.
1: And, I mean, really, it's all we could ask for.
0: Which I think as a teenager is not an easy thing to do sometimes.
1: No, like, not at all.
0: You get stuck in, like, the peer pressure and everything to enjoy the things that your friends are enjoying. And I will say that about him and his group of friends is they've all kind of turned into their own people. So I am proud of that circle of friends for that.
1: Connor, Sam, Rhythm.
0: Xander, all of you guys.
1: All you guys graduating. We're really proud of you from the Bowski household, but more importantly, Aiden. I know I'm an Asian parent. I try not to be the Asian parent. I also know that I'm a dad and I'm a vet, so I have all that going against me, but, you know.
0: Wait, how are you an Asian parent?
1: That's right, I'm not Asian no more. But we're really proud of you. I'm curious. We don't like to, you know, express our emotions a whole lot, but Aiden, I am really proud of you. I'm really happy about the person you have grown into, and we can't wait to see you graduate.
0: Yep, all of you in District 204, 203.
1: God bless America.
0: Graduation.
2: From the Abree Credit Union Studio, this is Will County's News Talk Sports, WJOL. From ABC News, I'm Mike Dabosky. 40,000 people in Orange County, California are under evacuation orders right now as officials there contend with a tank full of dangerous chemicals that could explode. Fire officials say right now they're making progress in cooling down that hazardous materials tank, which is at an aerospace facility in Garden Grove. California State Senator Tom Umberg represents the area.
3: This is a potentially very, very serious situation. That there are chemicals that are under pressure in a huge tank, and as that pressure builds, that tank could explode.
2: Officials say it's unclear when residents will be able to return to their homes. Today, Hartsfield-Jackson Airport in Atlanta is beginning to screen passengers traveling from Central Africa for Ebola as an outbreak of that deadly virus grows in the Democratic Republic of Congo. Next week, George Bush Intercontinental Airport in Houston will begin similar screenings. They both join Dulles Airport outside Washington, D.C. in adding enhanced health screening measures. ABC's Alex Perchet has more on the outbreak.
4: The World Health Organization sounding the alarm, calling the growing Ebola outbreak in Central Africa deeply worrisome. There are now nearly 750 suspected cases, including 177 suspected deaths in the Democratic Republic of Congo. The UN Health Agency upgrading its risk assessment for the spread in the country to very high.
2: Earlier today, the Red Cross announced that three of its volunteers in Africa died after contracting the virus. Secretary of State Marco Rubio wrapping up a meeting with the leader of India earlier today and providing this update about the potential for peace talks with Iran.
5: There is a chance that whether it's later today, tomorrow, in a couple days, we may have something to say, but this issue needs to be solved, as the president has said, one way or the other.
2: Gas prices now topping $4.50 on average across the country, driven in large part by the conflict in Iran. But that's not stopping an estimated 45 million people from traveling more than 50 miles from home this Memorial Day weekend, according to AAA. You're listening to ABC News.
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2: Chinese state media reports more than 90 people were killed in a coal mine accident in northern China overnight, and 9 workers there remain trapped. It all happened when carbon monoxide levels exceeded limits in the mine. Rescue operations are underway right now.
10: Chinese President Xi Jinping, he's called for an investigation into what went wrong and said those responsible must be held to account. State media here, they're reporting that officials running the mine, that they've been taken into custody, also saying that the levels of carbon monoxide
6: at the site were exceeding limits.
2: ABC News foreign correspondent Britt Klenit. Also overnight, an earthquake off the coast of Hawaii.
11: No tsunami was generated by the quake, which was on the western side of the island of Hawaii, known as the Big Island. The USGS saying the quake and at least one fairly sizable aftershock, there have been a few aftershocks, were not directly connected to volcanic activity on the island. The county of Hawaii's mayor says there have been rock slides. There is some damage to buildings. Residents reported violent shaking. Minor damage was reported at Kona Hospital. The power was knocked out to hundreds. Alex Stone, ABC News.
2: This week, the USGS warned Hawaii's Kilauea volcano could erupt this weekend after the Hawaiian Volcano Observatory said it's showing signs of imminent activity. And Rob Bass, the rapper known for his 1988 hit song It Takes Two, has died after a battle with cancer. According to a statement posted on social media, he was 59. I'm Mike Dubusky, ABC News.
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21: What is that?
22: Eric.
21: No, your left ear. Is that a hair gel?
22: Yeah.
21: Great.
22: Yeah, No, you don't have to.
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23: Now, back to the Pete McMurray Show.
24: Oh, yeah, look at him on camera. Our next guest, listen to his films. Dumb and Dumber, There's Something About Mary, Shallow Hell, Hall Pass, to name a few. He's one half of the Farrelly Brothers, and he's back with a new movie called Driver's Ed. Let's say hello on Zoom to Bobby Farrelly. How are you, sir? Thank you so much for these movies.
0: Hey, thank you, Pete. Thank you. And thanks for having me today. Very excited about this new one, Driver's Ed. It's a there's not a lot of comedies for young people nowadays. So I hope they come out and find it, and because it was a lot of fun to make, and I love it.
24: I'm watching, and I'm looking at the kid that's the star, and I'm thinking, God, I know that guy from somewhere.
0: Yeah.

0: He's from White Lotus. Sam Nivola.
1: Exactly. Sam Nivola from White Lotus. Yeah. Look, there's four main kids in this story. They end up stealing a driver's ed car so that Sam can go try to save his relationship with his freshman in college girlfriend, who he knows is about to dump him.
0: Right. And so, he's in high school, by the way.
1: He's in high school. Yeah. And so they all go on they all reluctantly go along with him on his terrible idea of a road trip. And so they all go. But Sam's the lead. Yeah, he's from White Lotus.
0: He's the younger terrific. Brother last season in White Lotus, and his deadpan delivery is so good, Bobby.
1: Yeah, he's the real deal. I just loved all the actors. I thought they all played very.
0: How about Kumail Nanjiani? I mean, just seeing that guy on screen, his face makes me laugh.
1: Kumail's got that. He's got it. Yeah, exactly right. You just look at him, you're like, all right, let's laugh. Yeah, he brings out the funny. I don't know what it is about him, but when you look at him, you want to laugh, and you do.
0: Right, and Molly Shannon, talk about a likable person in this film. She's so good, yeah. Man. You've worked with so many great actors over the years. Do you take it in at the time, or you're like, I got to get done with the movie, and then you take it in after the movie is done?
1: No, I try to take it in at the time, you know, when you're working with Jim Carrey or Molly Shannon or Bill Murray or, you know, Ben Stiller or whoever it is, you have to recognize it at the time. And by recognizing it, you're like, let them do what they want. Let them try things. Who can play Molly Shannon better than Molly Shannon? Like, I can't tell her how to do Molly funny. She's terrific.
0: I got to tell you, the first time I fell in love with you and your brother, the summer of 98, there's something about Mary. I remember this vividly because I was dating my now wife, Sarah. Her birthday is July 13th. That weekend, the movie came out. And I left the theater thinking two things. Number one, this movie was hysterically funny. And number two, how do I tell my girlfriend I'm in love with Cameron Diaz?
1: Cameron was,
0: God, I love her, man. She's a guy's girl, someone you could hang with. She's such a good actor.
1: That's exactly it. She played this character. She's so much fun. Cameron's a doll, but she played this character that, yeah, you just couldn't help but to love. She wants to go watch SportsCenter, and, you know, and just, everything about her was just the perfect woman for Ben.
0: Do you call up Brett Favre and say, hey, I got this movie part. I was thinking about you.
1: I need to correct you. It's Brett Favre.
0: Favre from the movie. Yeah. Yes.
1: Yes. Exactly. We're like, we need a professional athlete in here. And, you know, Brett was a three-time MVP of the league at that point.
0: Oh, yeah.
1: And,
0: he was bigger than big.
1: Yeah. So we didn't think we'd get him, but we reached out. We found his agent, and he called back. Yeah, what's up? Yeah, I'm in. Come me in.
0: I remember this because my wife's a Packer fan, and she loved it. 97, I want to say the Packers won the Super Bowl. In 98, they lost to, I think, Denver.
1: Brett was great. He was so much fun. We just always had a tradition of trying to put professional actors into our movies. We did it with the hockey player Cam Neely in Dumb and Dumber. And then we had Roger Clemens, the baseball player.
0: Oh, that's right, yeah. Clint.
1: So we've always just had this thing where we try to work in an athlete. In Driver's Ed, it's a little-known fact, but the French teacher at the beginning of the movie is Patrice Bergeron, future NHL Hall of Famer who just retired. And he is French, so he's the perfect guy to play the French teacher. But someone who's national like that, we don't mind using. Otherwise, we'd use local guys.
0: Of course. Bobby Farrelly is our guest. The new movie is called Driver's Ed. Me, Myself, and Irene. Reeling in the Years, the remake by Marvelous 3 is in my heavy rotation when I work out. Your music in your movies, so good. Do you pick that out? Does your brother Pete pick it out? How does that work?
1: No, we pick it out. We spend a lot of time going through music and making sure that it makes such a big difference. Sometimes you put even a good song, but lay it over a certain scene and it doesn't feel right. It's not the mood you're trying to create, or there's something about it. And then you try a different song and you're like, boom, that's it. That song works great. So a lot of it is just, it's a big part of what we do, particularly on a movie like this, where it's a road trip comedy. And on a road trip, there's going to be a lot of songs because you're in a car, and probably they're, you know, every time you're in that car with them, they're going to be listening to music.
0: One of my favorite scenes is the kids are going through their medications. Everybody's on something. It's so true nowadays. I mean, it's so relatable and so funny, but sad at the same time.
1: It is, yeah. but look, that is the world. They all, we know it.
0: Before you go, I got to bring up Stuck on You. I love Greg Kinnear. I think he's an American treasure. I love Matt Damon, and I hate him at the same time. He's good looking. He can do comedy. He can host SNL. The guy can do everything. But when your brother comes to you and says, hey, I got this idea for a movie where these guys are twins, but they're stuck together. What's your first reaction?
1: Let's do it.
0: Oh, my God. This is why I love you, man. The movie is called Driver's Ed, Bobby Farrelly. Thanks for coming on, man. I appreciate you. Thanks for all your films and continued success.
1: Thank you, Pete. Good talking to you.
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0: crucial Game 3 in the East Finals. I'm Chris Smith. Leading 2-0 on the Cavaliers, the Knicks are halfway to their first NBA Finals appearance since 1999. And ESPN host Harry Douglas says a win for you, New York, in Game 3 would be huge on so many levels.
1: It's humanly impossible, and I don't mind saying this, for the Cavs to beat you 4 games in a row. I don't think they're capable of doing it. So you go up 3-0 and you steal this Game 3, you put the dagger in them, in my opinion. And the reason why it's also important, you look at the Western Conference and some of the things that are going on over there, they're going to beat one another up. The faster that you can beat the Cleveland Cavaliers, if you're the New York Knicks, it's going to benefit you on the back end because you're going to be well-rested.
0: Heard on ESPN Radio's Freddie and Harry. Coverage of Game 3 in Cleveland begins 7:30 p.m. Eastern. We tip off at 8 East on ESPN Radio, ABC, and the ESPN app. On the ice, the Canadiens visit the Hurricanes in the East Final with a 1-0 lead in the series. Carolina lost all 4 meetings against Montreal this season, with 3 of the 4 losses coming at home. Meanwhile, Richard Childress Racing is retiring Kyle Busch's number 8 Cup Series car, at least until the late driver's 11-year-old son Brexton is ready to take over behind the wheel. RCR will run the number 33 car on the Cup Series circuit beginning on Sunday night at the Coca-Cola 600 after the 41-year-old Busch died unexpectedly on Thursday. Two-time Cup Series champion Austin Hill is scheduled to replace Busch at Charlotte Motor Speedway. Meanwhile, Florida Governor Ron DeSantis signed the Teddy Bridgewater Act into law, meaning high school coaches in the state will now be able to use their own money to help their players with expenses such as food, transportation, PT, and rehab services. There's going to be strict rules and it will be capped at $15,000 per team per year and only apply to the team's head coach.
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5: 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And please subscribe. Let's say hello to Lisa Katara. This is it. Memorial Day weekend, the kickoff of the summer.
3: Dude, I'm hosting a party. I'm not ready. I'm not ready mentally. I'm not ready physically. I am not ready.
5: Why would you host a party Memorial Day weekend? Because that's the kickoff. Everybody is going to get hammered. Not one person is going to say no.
3: Well, because I have like a deck and it's on my garage. So you know how it gets really hot. So normally I host a party in like June or August and everyone's just dying. So this year I was like, let's host it earlier so we could be outside without melting.
5: But sometimes you got the rain to deal with. Then you bring everybody in again.
3: You know that any party you plan, you have to have an indoor contingency. Like, it's not
5: right,
3: an option.
5: Of course, right.
3: Yeah.
5: The next 90 to 120 days, you will see Lisa shine. This is Happy Lisa during this time. I feed off energy of crowds. You feed off the sun. This is it. This is your time.
3: In heat. It's like, I can take vitamin D. It doesn't matter. My body doesn't convert that pill. It needs sunshine.
5: Coming up on today's show, the war in Iran. Will we see peace? What is happening behind the scenes? Congressman Darren LaHood, who is on the House Intelligence Committee, he'll join us on today's show. What a mess. Gas prices where I live are $6 a gallon. I am not kidding.
3: It's barfalicious.
5: Oh, my gosh. My wife filled up her SUV, $100. I'm like, yeah, that's the new reality, folks.
3: Listen, man. I was just in Iowa on a road trip. I was charging my car at a gas station, and this nice little dirty Iowa couple in a pickup truck stopped me and said, they asked me all these questions. They wanted to know how much it costs to charge, how long it, like,
5: the
3: you can see
5: car.
3: That people are thinking about it.
5: I was going to say 99% of the people listening wouldn't say they took a road trip to Iowa and charged their car.
3: I love Iowa, and I love my electric car. I'm a weirdo.
5: Also on today's show, Bobby Farley, one of the Farley brothers, great director, directed Dumb and Dumber. There's Something About Mary, Shallow Hal, Hall Pass. Bobby will join us on today's show. Gosh, I love his movies. Hall Pass, that scene when they're in the bathroom, Jason Sudeikis is with that girl. She has an upset stomach. Oh, it's so funny. It's so funny. We should mention that we were both off last week. I was in Vegas with my crew, and you went to Paris with your husband, Barry.
3: Yeah.
5: My favorite city. How was it? Tell me all about it. Did you take up smoking?
3: I did not. But I will say Paris lives up to the hype.
5: It does. Yeah.
3: I've been places. I've seen some things.
5: So...
3: I'm ready to go back. I didn't want to leave.
5: The fashion, you're sipping a drink, sitting at one of those cafes. The cafes face out into the street, so you're people watching. Everyone in Paris smokes. You're like, should I take up smoking?
3: Everyone smokes, and everyone's just, like, eating bread all day. And
5: they're super skinny.
3: Yeah. And then you're like, oh, you go on a food tour, and they're like, yeah, the baguettes have to only have 4 ingredients.
5: Yep.
3: They can't be frozen. Yep. They have to be baked on site. And you're like, yeah, people, it's not hard to have good quality food that doesn't turn you into some weird, nasty substance.
5: Did you see my girlfriend, Mona? Did you go to the Louvre? See the Mona Lisa?
3: I had a very short trip, and I had no desire to be in a room with 10,000 people holding up their phones.
5: I told you, take the VIP tour. There's a secret tour. You can go in the back door. It's $50. They take you to 5 exhibits, and then you end with the Mona Lisa, which, by the way, is very underwhelming. It's very small.
3: And I know that. Yeah. And I didn't want to be in that room with 1,000 people who don't care about art and just want a selfie.
5: You sent me a picture of you and your husband, Barry, and he was wearing a sport coat with a scarf. And I'm like, oh, my God, do I need to start wearing a scarf? It was such a great look.
3: Best picture you
5: two have ever taken.
3: It was cold, and so we bought a scarf off of, like, a tourist kiosk, and he put it on, and I said, let me tie it for you the European way.
5: Oh.
3: And it worked.
5: Damn. What is the European way?
3: Well, because, like, I can't explain it, but I had to wrap it around and then fold it under so that it comes kind of out.
5: I don't know when I'd wear it, and just talking about it, I'm hot.
3: I am.
5: Oh.
3: But it was cold out. No, it was a great trip, and I didn't find people to be rude, and I think one of the most astounding things was... You know, people think, oh, French food, that sounds scary, snails and frog legs. No, no, no. French food was amazing because we went to a market. They had fresh strawberries that had to be grown within 100 miles of the market.
5: Everything's fresh, you're right. Yeah.
3: It tasted so good. So, like, just the simple things, bread, butter, honey, strawberries. Even we went somewhere and we had French fries, and you're like, oh, this is an actual potato. This isn't a potato that's been engineered to stay crispy under a heat lamp for 2 hours. Like, everything was just... simpler.
5: Here's the big question. You smoked in college. Did you have
3: I'm a child of the 90s. Who did it?
5: Did you have a cigarette while you were over there?
3: No. Okay. But I did sit next to a table. My first cafe, we had lunch, and the table next to us was two women in their late 50s. Chain smoking.
5: Oh, yeah. And were you just taking it in? Oh, yeah.
3: I had my espresso martini, my secondhand smoke, and a croque monsieur, and I was good to go.
5: A croque who? I don't know. I can't even pronounce that.
3: Croque monsieur. It's the sandwich where it's got ham and whatever, and then on the top they put cheese and broil it. You can get them here in the States.
5: Yeah, they're called a panini. Okay.
3: Because the cheese is on top.
5: I went to Vegas, and I broke my own rule. I do 46 hours or less. I've never gone for 3 days in the last 20 years. I went for 3 days. Oh, my God.
3: And?
5: It was a dead sprint. By the way, when I land in Vegas, I feel like a third grader that's so excited to go on vacation. I love it so much. And you're walking through the airport, and you get on the tram, and you hop in a cab, and you see the casinos. Oh, my God, I love it.
3: I think you love it because it's like overstimulation central.
5: Yes, it's crazy fun. Yeah. I'm with my guys. We're drinking at the pool, having a great time, amazing dinners. You gamble. It's everything. It's a guy's playground. Then you wake up and do it again.
3: It's so overstimulating.
5: I flew in on Saturday, and we had to go to an event and then go to dinner with a couple. So I'm at the airport. I grab a 5-hour energy, chug it, and I grab a sugar-free Red Bull for the cab home. I'm like, I'm ready to go. My wife's like, are you tired? And I'm like, nope, not tired. I didn't sleep at night that entire night.
3: Of course not, you fool.
5: Oh my God.
3: But it's Vegas. You don't sleep.
5: By the way, I did win money the last night. Couldn't get anything going on the blackjack tables. We played craps, and I'm not kidding. There was a guy that looked just like John Oates. I was screaming, let's go, John Oates, at the crap table. Won us $1,200, man. It was great.
3: Nice.
5: Yes. I want to talk about your electric car for a second. Yeah. I have a gas car. You have an electric car. There's a new government survey that shows Americans are becoming less convinced that gas cars are cheaper than electric cars. Perfect example, when you were in Iowa, that person stopped you.
3: Yeah, I think the initial cost... Well, actually, that's a lie, because what does, a Camry cost these days?
5: Gosh, wow.
3: 35, 40 grand?
5: Yeah. Everything is... There's nothing under 35 grand.
3: That's pretty much what my electric car cost. But
5: yeah.
3: I don't have to do oil changes.
5: Oh, my gosh.
3: I don't need
5: that's
3: brakes.
5: The key.
3: I don't need transmission fluid. I don't need gas.
5: Mm-hmm.
3: Like, all those, small maintenance things, we don't do any of them. We just have to rotate the tires and put in windshield wiper fluid.
5: And do you put a charger in your garage? Does it up your electric bill?
3: Not by much. Well, we don't drive much either. Yeah, it's the same kind of outlet that you use for a dryer. What is that, 240 volts?
5: I have no idea.
3: It's like a bigger outlet.
5: Oh, yes, yes, yes. That's it?
3: That's it.
5: Oh, wow.
3: So we had that installed. It cost a couple hundred bucks at the time.
5: Americans see electric cars as better for the environment and energy efficient, of course. There are more gas vehicles in the U.S., but about 40% of us would consider buying an electric vehicle. I would if someone said, here you go.
3: I think if you drive less than 100 miles a day,
5: mm-hmm.
3: it's a no-brainer. If you drive more than 100 miles, it would be annoying with the charging.
5: Yeah. Does it bother you that you get home and you have to plug it in?
3: No, it takes 1 second. You know what I don't miss?
5: What?
3: Running out of gas when it's negative 10 out or raining or you're in a hurry and all of a sudden you're on E.
5: Gosh, it's so painful. People are saying,
3: I wake up full every day. My tank is full every day.
5: Every single day. The fallacy is they're not fast. The Tesla model, that is the fallacy that they can't take off. The electric. People still believe that. They do. I don't know.
3: They should get in my car because if I hit the accelerator, your head hits the back of your seat like you're on a roller coaster.
5: Do you have the Tesla Model S Plaid? Is that you?
3: No, that's the fastest.
5: That's the fastest. 0 to 60 in 2 seconds.
3: Yeah, I think mine does 0 to 60 in like 4.5 seconds. It's pretty fast.
5: The Porsche Taycan Turbo and Hyundai Ioniq. Is that how you pronounce that?
3: Yeah.
5: Extremely quick. So electric cars are quick, man. Yeah.
3: They're very fast, but I do know that there's a large culture that even the culture that loves fast cars, they love that revving of the engine.
5: You know, the sound of the muscle of an engine.
3: And you don't get that in an electric car, but I do get to zoom past those loud engines quite regularly. It's a trade-off.
5: It's all about stopping for gas, man. I mean, it's so painful to get gas right now. It is. Especially my wife's SUV, and I know I'm going to have to fill it up this weekend.
3: Oh. Well, and SUVs are the most popular car. Everyone has an SUV.
5: Everybody's got an SUV. You got
3: a pickup
5: dog,
3: truck.
5: If you don't have a pickup truck, you got an SUV. Yes. All right. Quick break. More of the show on the way.
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1: From ABC News, I'm Mike DeBusky. As the motorsports world continues to mourn the death of two-time NASCAR champion Kyle Busch, ESPN has now learned the cause of his death. ABC's Alex Stone has been tracking this for us. Alex, what can you tell us?
2: Mike, in a new statement today, the family of Kyle Busch says a medical evaluation concluded Busch died of severe pneumonia that progressed into sepsis and then resulted in rapid and overwhelming complications from the sepsis. Busch was 41 years old when he died suddenly on Thursday, days before competing in the Coca-Cola 600 at Charlotte Motor Speedway. He leaves behind his wife and two young children, ages 11 and 4 years old.
1: And
2: Mike.
1: And the team Busch drove for says it's suspending the use of his number 8 Chevy Camaro race car that he drove until his son is ready for NASCAR. In California, officials are contending with a dangerous situation involving hazardous chemicals. Authorities in Orange counties are now warning a 34,000-gallon tank of chemicals at an aerospace facility is in crisis, meaning it could leak toxic material or potentially explode. Crews have been dousing that tank in water in an effort to keep the temperature down, and as of right now, 40,000 people are under evacuation orders, like these two residents.
3: Got a knock on the door, and I was told we're supposed to leave.
4: Just waiting and not knowing what's going to happen, because we all want to go home.
1: It's unclear when those evacuation orders will be lifted. Israel's government is under new scrutiny over how it treated more than 400 activists who tried to breach its naval blockage of Gaza this week. One of those activists now speaking out.
5: These monsters, all they know how to do is to take away your dignity, is to humiliate you, is to violate you.
1: The Israeli government is denying the claims made by those activists. You're listening to ABC News.
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1: At least 90 people are dead in northern China, according to state-run media, after a gas explosion at a coal mine.
9: Officials said 247 people were on duty at the time of the explosion. That was 7:30 on Friday night. More than 100 were taken to hospital. Video from Chinese state media shows people being carried out of the area on stretchers.
1: ABC News foreign correspondent Britt Klenit. Chinese President Xi Jinping is calling for an investigation into what caused the blast and for authorities to bring those responsible to justice. Authorities in New York are investigating the cause of an explosion at a shipyard in Staten Island yesterday afternoon. New York City Mayor Zoran Mamdani.
10: I'm heartbroken to report that one civilian has passed away. I send my deepest condolences to their loved ones.
1: Dozens of others were injured in the blast, including some first responders. And this weekend may be the unofficial kickoff of summer, but if you're headed to the beach this Memorial Day, you may want to pack the other kind of umbrella. ABC News meteorologist Lee Goldberg.
11: The highest rainfall totals in the south, but a flood watch is there through Monday. 2 to 4 inches of rainfall, Houston to Charlotte, all the way to New York City. It's the rain and the chill in the northeast. 50s and 60s after 90s earlier. Finally, it gets warmer by Memorial Day.
1: About 45 million people are expected to travel more than 50 miles from home this weekend, with the TSA estimating that it's expecting to screen some 18 million people at airports. I'm Mike DeBusky, ABC News.
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21: How many times have you been to a party or went out to dinner and someone says, oh my God, I'm so obsessed with fill in the blank.
22: Ugh, and then you know what my head does? I'm out.
21: A TV show, a new workout routine, a new restaurant.
22: Are you one of those people that when someone like tries really hard to get you interested in a band or a TV show, you would want to do the opposite?
21: Oh, geez. And then they hand you their phone. Watch this video.
22: No, that's
21: and I always
22: worst.
21: Tell them, I don't want to watch it right now. We're
22: I'm
21: out to dinner.
22: Mood.
21: I mean, come on, man.
22: And it's not going to be funny. Like, if you're trying to show...
21: My wife has a friend who I really like, prefaced it with, I really like because she's so funny. She gets obsessed with everything. I'm not kidding. This has come out of her mouth in the last 30 days. Oh, my God, I'm so obsessed with the new bagel shop, Pop-Up Bagels. Just opened, okay? Not kidding. I'm obsessed with the new Costco Kirkland brand French Rosé.
22: Maybe she doesn't know what the word obsessed means.
21: Oh, my God, I'm obsessed with GLP microdosing. I don't know why you would announce that, but she did. It's like, oh, my God.
22: Because she's happy.
21: We're done with it, folks. 64% of Americans believe the nation has a serious obsession problem where people will find anything to obsess over.
22: I think we're trying to find joy.
21: We are so much. The poll of adults found over half obsess over food and health and fitness. Oh, my God, I got this new workout class. I really want you to try it.
22: And here's my thing. Every body is so different.
21: Mm-hmm.
22: Like, I love fruit. Your body hates fruit. Like,
21: My body hates fruit. It's the weirdest thing. Yeah.
22: So, like, it can be an obsession for me. I'm obsessed with Kirkland peaches in the glass jar.
21: Yeah.
22: They're, like, the most delicious thing to me, but they would murder you.
21: If I have dinner and have fruit, it sits in my gut like a cinder block. I'm not kidding.
22: Yeah. And I Googled this, and it's some sort of fructose thing. Your body can't dissolve fructose properly.
21: It makes me so happy. It does. So that means it just exits the body? What happens?
22: I don't remember, but they said it makes your gut feel hard and angry.
21: Yes,
22: so, like, that's
21: exactly
22: my point.
21: What happens.
22: If you're trying to be obsessed with something, Yahtzee for you, this workout's great for you, it might be awful for me.
21: Food obsessions include everything from air frying. I feel like air frying about 5 years ago was the biggest thing. Did you get an air fryer? I didn't even know what it was 5 years ago.
22: I have an oven with a convection button. It's the same thing.
21: Same thing, but you got to buy that thing that looks like a big black box and put it on your counter. Really?
22: I hide it in the closet. I can't let it live there.
21: People are obsessed with zero sugar drinks. Oh my God, there's no sugar and it tastes so good.
22: That's you.
21: Snack foods advertising themselves as healthy. Mm-hmm.
22: People are obsessed with protein, and I'm glad that protein Doritos are finally the tipping point where people are like, this is insanity.
21: Protein Maxine is the next one on the list. I gotta get my 100 grams of protein.
22: If you live a sedentary lifestyle, you don't need 100 grams of protein today.
21: You don't.
22: You don't. Yeah. Save yourself the money. Don't do it.
21: Similar obsessions can be found in the health and fitness space. 60% are obsessed with GLP-1s. Yeah, a lot of people are. 54% are obsessed with counting calories consumed or burned and analyzing health tech data.
22: Oh, my gosh. Those Oura rings, it tells you how you sleep, tells how many steps you took, tells how many, when you were stressed, when you're in, too much.
21: Billy Bush has the ring. We talk about it all the time.
22: My husband has the ring.
21: I have the Apple Watch. I mean, how much information do you need?
22: Some people want all that data. I don't.
21: I keep a spreadsheet on my phone, daily calories burned, so I know drinking beer on the weekends, I hit my caloric count for the week.
22: Right. And I guess they're saying the ring could track that, and then you wouldn't have to enter it into a spreadsheet.
21: Well, I don't want the ring, and I just want one thing. I just want to know calories burned and maybe how far I walk.
22: Yeah.
21: You got to move the body.
22: I mean, you know the calories burned is all, like, really negligible. It's like a wide range.
21: That just during my workout. Just during my workout is calories burned.
22: It's even still a wide range.
21: I think I do a pretty good job.
22: I mean, you figured it out. But, like, if the machine says you burnt 300, you might have burned 100.
21: If I burn less than 500 calories during a workout, I'll go back and try to get six. That's my goal, 600 calories in an hour
22: this is an
21: and
22: obsession,
21: 7 minutes.
22: This is an obsession, folks.
21: So true. 68% believe America would be a lot happier if people didn't obsess over their health or over their food. Yeah, food should be fun. All right.
22: It should be, but when you live in a world where people are mocking each other online nonstop, you know, you feel obsessive and you're like, well, I shouldn't eat that eighth almond. Serving size is only six.
21: People,
22: it makes you nutty.
21: People compared the feeling of enjoying their favorite food guilt-free to relaxing on the beach.
22: Yeah. It's hard, though, to enjoy it guilt-free.
21: Having sex. Giving the middle finger to health influencers. They compare it to finishing a movie marathon. And they also compared the feeling of enjoying their favorite food guilt-free to their wedding day.
22: Who does that? Nobody does that.
21: Nobody does that. It's so weird. Over 6 in 10 said it's exhausting to try and keep up with the latest health and wellness food fads and obsessions.
22: Social media makes it really hard because once you fall into it, like if you watch one video 1 second too long, it just shows you that same like, fiber maxing, protein maxing. And then like, it's all you see. So you think everyone's doing it.
21: Okay.
22: And it's really just these randos, a few randos.
21: Right. So we have to turn off
22: listen
21: the noise.
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22: in
21: moderation.
22: It's bananas. These people are bananas.
21: And eat bananas.
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0: a crucial Game 3 in the East Finals. I'm Chris Smith. Leading 2-0 on the Cavaliers, the Knicks are halfway to their first NBA Finals appearance since 1999. And ESPN host Harry Douglas says a win for New York in Game 3 would be huge on so many levels.
1: It's humanly impossible, and I don't mind saying this, for the Cavs to beat you 4 games in a row. I don't think they're capable of doing it. So you go up 3-0 and you steal this Game 3? You put the dagger in them, in my opinion. And the reason why it's also important, you look at the Western Conference and some of the things that are going on over there, they're going to beat one another up. The faster that you can beat the Cleveland Cavaliers, if you're the New York Knicks, it's going to benefit you on the back end because you're going to be well-rested.
0: Heard on ESPN Radio's Freddie and Harry. Coverage of Game 3 in Cleveland begins 7:30 p.m. Eastern. We tip off at 8 East on ESPN Radio, ABC, and the ESPN app. On the ice, the Canadiens visit the Hurricanes in the East Final with a 1-0 lead in the series. Carolina lost all 4 meetings against Montreal this season, with 3 of the 4 losses coming at home. Meanwhile, Richard Childress Racing is retiring Kyle Busch's number 8 Cup Series car, at least until the late driver's 11-year-old son Braxton is ready to take over behind the wheel. RCR will run the number 33 car on the Cup Series circuit beginning on Sunday night at the Coca-Cola 600 after the 41-year-old Busch died unexpectedly on Thursday. 2-time Cup Series champion Austin Hill is scheduled to replace Busch at Charlotte Motor Speedway. Meanwhile, Florida Governor Ron DeSantis signed the Teddy Bridgewater Act into law, meaning high school coaches in the state will now be able to use their own money to help their players with expenses such as food, transportation, PT, and rehab services. There's going to be strict rules and will be capped at $15,000 per team per year and only apply to the team's head coach.
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0: ABC News, I'm Mike Dubusky. Kyle Busch died from pneumonia that progressed into sepsis, according to a new statement his family shared with ESPN. The two-time NASCAR champion had been scheduled to race in Charlotte, North Carolina this weekend before his sudden death on Thursday. In Orange County, California, there is an ongoing response to a chemical tank that is in crisis, according to authorities there. ABC's Jacqueline Lee is in Los Angeles.
1: Thousands of residents evacuated and at least a dozen schools closed. Lines of evacuated residents stretching out the door of shelters.
2: Got a knock on the door, and I was told we're supposed to leave.
3: Just waiting and not knowing what's going to happen, because we all want to go home.
1: The crisis occurred at GKN Aerospace, which builds engines and landing gear for commercial and military aircraft. One of the tanks compromised due to a broken valve, according to authorities.
0: And U.S. forces have now redirected 100 commercial vessels as part of their blockade against Iran. This is ABC News.

0: From the Abree Credit Union Studio, this is Will County's News Talk Sports, WJOL. From ABC News, I'm Mike Dubusky. Evacuation orders are in place right now in Orange County, California, due to concerns that a giant tank full of hazardous materials could leak or possibly explode. ABC's Jacqueline Lee is in Los Angeles.
1: The crisis occurred at GKN Aerospace, which builds engines and landing gear for commercial and military aircraft. One of the tanks compromised due to a broken valve, according to authorities. Authorities describing the race to cool the tank down with sprinklers as successful, but when the manufacturer's response team attempted to neutralize the tank with chemicals, it failed. Fire crews working overnight to mitigate risk and get the tank to the lowest temperature possible.
0: Despite concern about gas prices, Americans are taking to the skies and hitting the road to celebrate the unofficial start of summer this weekend. ABC's Andrew Dimbert is at New York's LaGuardia Airport, where a sinkhole disrupted travel yesterday, though runways are now open again.
2: The shutdown, which caused delays and cancellations at one of the nation's busiest airports, still under investigation.
3: You want to get home, get to family, get to where you want to go.
2: And from runways to roads. AAA says more than 39 million Americans will be driving to and from their Memorial Day destination.
4: Gas prices are terrible, but got to pay them.
2: But drivers are paying more at the pump this year. Gas prices considerably higher than this time last year.
0: According to Gas Buddy, the average price for a gallon of regular now tops $4.50 across the country. Kyle Busch's family is now saying what killed the NASCAR legend after he was suddenly taken to the hospital this week.
5: In a statement, the family of Kyle Busch says a medical evaluation concluded Busch died of severe pneumonia that progressed into sepsis and then resulted in rapid and overwhelming complications from the sepsis. Busch was 41 years old when he died suddenly on Thursday, days before competing in the Coca-Cola 600 at Charlotte Motor Speedway. He leaves behind his wife and two young children, ages 11 and 4 years old.
0: ABC's Alex Stone. 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
0: The U.S. Embassy in Kyiv has issued a new security alert warning of a potentially significant air attack on Ukraine within the next day. President Volodymyr Zelensky said earlier today that it's working to confirm intelligence from the United States that suggests Russia is preparing to use a hypersonic ballistic missile system. Pope Leo visiting families in a toxic waste-polluted area around Naples, Italy today. ABC's Chuck Sievertson.
8: Family members showed Pope Leo photos of children lost to cancer linked to the toxic dumping. Inside of Sarah's Cathedral, he talked about loved ones killed by pollution caused by unscrupulous people and organizations acting with impunity. The European Court of Human Rights last year found Italian officials knew for decades about the pollution by the Camorra crime syndicate that controls waste disposal but failed to take necessary steps to protect lives.
0: Some new numbers on consumer confidence finding Americans are focusing their spending on things like home expenses. Retail expert Heather Herzog tells ABC News.
9: When they are spending, they're spending on home things. For example, Afterpay came out with a study. They looked at buy now, pay later statistics. People were spending on average on carpenter, home improvement items. That's up around 48%.
0: And a magnitude 6.0 earthquake struck off the coast of Hawaii overnight. The quake triggered a number of aftershocks and some rock slides, which damaged buildings. I'm Mike Dubusky. ABC News.
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12: I don't like that style. That's bothersome to me. And that's where SGA's at this point in his career. Where you got people complaining because, well, he flops too much. Okay. He flops too much. All right. Well, he shoots too many free throws. Okay. You know, he's a free throw merchant, was the label he got. And he's looking around going, I just won most valuable player of the league 2 years in a row. By the way, if you didn't know he did that, Sham Sharania broke that a little earlier. I don't know if anybody else saw that last week. And that pissed everybody else off in the NBA. But why would SGA give a rip what anybody else thinks? He's not doing anything illegal. There's nothing illegal about it. Well, we just don't like the style of play. It's like the tush-push stuff. Well, we don't like it. It's not a football play. All right, so what do you want the Eagles to do? Do you want them to just not use a play that they have a high rate of success at just because you don't like how it looks? Hey, you guys are having a high rate of success at this play. It's working wonders. You've been one of the best teams in the NFL, if not the best team in the NFL for like 4 years. You just won a Super Bowl. Could you do us a favor? Could you stop running that play? Why, is it illegal? No, it's legal. We just don't like how it looks. Kiss my ass. How's that look? Like, it doesn't make any sense. Is it the most enjoyable watch in the world to see somebody leaning in, trying to get calls so they can get to the free throw line and get a couple of free points? No, I agree. But what do you want them to do? Not do it? Do I like the tush push? Do I think, oh man, this is a really exciting play? No, it's not. But what do you want them to do? Not run the play anymore? SGA has found something that works for him. And it's worked to the point to where he's the best in the league 2 years in a row. This is a couple of games in a row where I said it after game one. I thought Victor Wembanyama was the best player in the series. He might still be the best player in the series. Maybe he's got an argument for MVP. That's fine. But SGA's the reigning MVP 2 years in a row, doing what he does, but people want him to change because it doesn't look cool. This is like the James Harden stuff. James Harden got his balls broken when he was setting scoring records and scoring 30 points a game and all this, all the other things that came along with it. It was like, well, you know, we don't like his style. He dribbles too much. He's always getting to the foul line. He's trying to get calls. Okay, the guy is scoring 30-plus points a game, but you want him to stop doing what he's doing to get to that number because you don't like how it looks. Floyd Mayweather got the same crap from people. To where, hey, who do you got, Mayweather or Pacquiao? Well, Pacquiao's more exciting. No doubt about it. And better resume. No doubt about it. You can make an argument based on the resume and all that stuff. But Floyd Mayweather, the knock on him was, yeah, but his fighting style is just boring. And he does this and it's... Okay, or you can look at it and say, his excitement is the build towards the fight, to get you to buy the fight and in the door to watch him fight. And then after that, you know what he does? Well, he fights boring. No, you know what he does? He turns into maybe the greatest defensive boxer of all time. Do you know how difficult it is to go as long as he did, fighting as many guys as he did, have hand issues in the middle of your career to where you could no longer be the puncher you wanted to, and still win every single fight? Everyone. But please, Floyd, would you do us a favor? Just put your hands down and take a few hundred shots. Damage your long-term health because people want to watch something that's quote-unquote exciting. It doesn't make any sense. He should keep doing whatever the hell he's doing. You don't have to like it. Just don't watch. Don't watch it. Boycott the league. Boycott Thunder games. But I got news for you. If you want to stand around and complain and cry and bitch and moan about SGA flopping his way to another MVP or another NBA championship, you're wasting your time. He shouldn't change. And if they're not going to make the call, or if they're not going to do something about it, then this is what you get. And I got news for you. SGA flopping had nothing to do with the fact that the Thunder bench scored like 80 points last night. It's got nothing to do with it. He's just one of those athletes, one of those teams, one of those entities in sports that has discovered, hey, if I do it like this, they're not going to like it, but we're going to get great results. And so he keeps going back to the well, as he should. At the Jonas Knox on X, at Jonas Knox Show on Instagram, and you can hang out with us as always on the iHeartRadio app. Listen, man, I don't like it either. I don't know what to tell you. It's not the most appetizing in the world, but you know what? It works. Hey, you want to get in shape? Plain grilled chicken and some broccoli. Man, I don't like it. Yeah, but it works. I don't have to tell you. It works. You don't have to like it. You don't have to like the taste of it or the look of it, but it works. Here's what else works. We are going to have another edition of Do You Care coming up later on this hour. We're also going to have the scraps. All of it is yours here on Fox Sports Radio. But apparently, there are some people not only in the world of sports, but people that cover the world of sports that cannot help themselves when it comes to this. I'll tell you what it is next.
13: All right, what is that song, Jonas?
14: Corn?
13: Corn. Corn is incorrect.
15: Ladies and gentlemen, the Western Conference Finals are here. Yeah! Spurs. Wembanyama 3.
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15: 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Wow. There are some shows you don't want to miss.
14: This is going to be fun.
15: And there are some shows you can't miss.
14: Let's not overreact.
15: This is Covino and Rich.
16: Based on the legendary restaurant also closing, who thrived on the gimmick of slapping you if you didn't finish your food and all these little things, the Heart Attack Grill in Vegas closing down, it made me think of the gimmick of the ground round that wouldn't really probably work in today's world. When we were kids, it wasn't everywhere, but it was sort of a national chain. The Ground Round had this thing where you pay what you weigh growing up. Do you remember that? Wow. Rich remembers that because he grew up on the East Coast.
17: How politically incorrect is that now? Like, hey, hop on a scale, tubby. You know, like what
16: right. They would make you get on a scale. It's really embarrassing for like little kids or, you know, overweight people. But you paid what you weighed, and that was their whole sort of selling point and gimmick back in the day, the ground round. Wouldn't fly today. And I thought of another one, too. I don't know if this is national or not, but if you ever made the trip to New York City, there was a place called Dick's Last Resort, and their whole gimmick.
18: We had one in San Diego.
16: Okay, yeah, so dude, you remember.
17: They were everywhere. I've been to one in Baltimore. That's where they insult you, right?
16: They insult you, which always made me feel awkward and uncomfortable. But, yeah, that's what they did, and they were good at it.
17: Didn't they? They would make. Like, wouldn't they also make like paper hats and write insults about you on them? Like, they would put like, God forbid, a woman was like, didn't have much of a chest. They'd be like, hey, flat chest, and they put her hat on.
16: Right. Yep. That was it. And when you really think about it, like the Pee Wee Hermans of the world.
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Jonas Knox, Fox Sports Radio. By the way, coming up in, we'll call it a little over 10 minutes from now. Somebody's decided, what if we made one little adjustment? One little adjustment to the world of sports. We think it would be that much more exciting. And I'll explain what it is again coming up here a little over 10 minutes from now. I saw this. And I am always surprised. I shouldn't be surprised. But I'm always surprised when people that are covering sports or in sports try and dive into these waters. So Jackson Dart introduced President Trump at a rally. All right, cool. And so, of course, you know, there were some people that were bothered by that because that's, you know, whatever. I mean, everyone's going to get hot and bothered about whatever. But Abdul Carter then made comment of it on social media, you know, apparently not a fan of it. And so, of course, that got a reaction from people who didn't like that. And my favorite part about how this all happens is how, quote unquote, both sides give you their subtle spin on it and weave in their agenda. And you'll see the way this is written about and covered. To where Jackson Dart comes out and introduces President Trump at a rally. And then instead, they're going to portray it as, we're just going to call this down the middle and report the news. But they can't resist the urge. You know immediately upon reading the article or seeing the tweet or seeing the commentary what their agenda is. They're going to spin it. They're going to work it however they want. Abdul Carter comes out in response to it. And people are going to say, well, here was his response. But they're going to somehow or some way work in their agenda. You can just see it. And I've got a different approach to stuff like this. When it comes to the politics and people expressing their opinions on politics, I've got a different approach. And I want to throw this at you and see what you think. Who cares? Honestly. Who cares that Jackson Dart introduced President Trump? Who cares if Abdul Carter likes it or not? Who cares? It doesn't matter. Well, does this mean that John Harbaugh's got a locker room issue? What? John Harbaugh just lost his job in Baltimore, where he dealt with a lot of stuff during that time. A lot of different things popped up. I don't know. You ever heard of Ray Rice? You know, some things popped up there. I don't have to tell you. You ever heard of Justin Tucker? You familiar with his work? You know, maybe the greatest kicker of all time? Also, if you want to get him really game ready, walk him by a place that's got a neon foot hanging in the window. You know what I mean? It's not like John Harbaugh hasn't been down this road. You know what John Harbaugh's biggest issue is right now? The fact that Malik Nabers had to get a second operation on his knee to clean things up, and they don't know when he's going to be back. That's a problem. You know what else is a problem? That they've stunk for years now. That's a problem. Who cares what Jackson Dart believes politically, what Abdul Carter believes politically? Nobody cares. It doesn't matter. But people that cover sports can't help themselves. They've got to weave in their agenda. Everybody tells you, oh, man, I don't care. I don't care either way. Whatever you believe in, and then they start to discuss it. And it's real obvious and real apparent. I'll give you a personal story. Do you know who my mother-in-law endorsed for president this last time around? Do you know? Me neither. Because I don't care. It has no impact on me. I don't care. Never had one conversation. Not one. Don't know. I don't know who anybody at Fox Sports Radio is. I don't know. If
Brady Quinn introduced Trump at a rally. I don't know. I don't care. Doesn't matter. So I would just encourage everybody. All right? As somebody who's done this a little while now, people listening don't want to hear your political agenda. They don't care who you voted for. They don't want to hear your spin for or against somebody. They don't care. You know what they care about? Hey, are the Giants going to be awful? Because I'd like to bet on them. That's what they care about. You know what Giants fans care about? Hey, can Jackson Dart

0: not get a concussion next year? We'd like that. You know what else they care about? Hey, could Abdul Carter get, I don't know, a handful of sacks next year? That's what they care about. They don't care who introduced who wore what at their draft, or who commented on what on social media. Enough. 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All you got to do is search Fox Sports Radio on YouTube. You're going to see our best videos from all our shows. Don't stop there. Hit the thumbs up icon. Comment away. Let us know whose takes you like, even the ones you don't like. That commentary is welcome. Just search Fox Sports Radio on YouTube and subscribe. So we discussed this at the time, and it just sort of highlights what makes a certain sport and culture awesome. So do you remember the Luke Farelli situation? Luke Farelli was a transfer who decided he wanted to go to Clemson. And then, on, you know, next thing you know, he decided to not go to Clemson and wanted to go to Ole Miss. And there was, you know, apparently some stuff going on there that they felt was a little awkward because he was already attending classes at Clemson. He was a transfer from Cal, I believe. And then, so they're just, you know, there was some things that just didn't seem like they were on the up and up. Well, Dabo Swinney at the time, this was January, Dabo Swinney, the head coach of Clemson, at the time, spoke about the Luke Farelli situation as it pertains to Ole Miss. Let's take a listen.
1: There's tampering, and then there's blatant tampering. You know, tampering 101 is when you're talking to kids who aren't in the portal. Tampering 201 is when you've already negotiated the deal with the kids not in the portal. Tampering 301 is when you got a kid who's gone in the portal, signed somewhere, moved there, gone to classes, and you're texting them while they're in class. That's like a whole nother level of tampering. And it's total hypocrisy. Sorrells met with Luke face-to-face in his office. And Luke communicated that Pete texted him on Wednesday morning, the head coach at Ole Miss, when he was in his 8 a.m. class. And he said, the text message said, I know you're signed. What's the buyout? Coach Golding also texted him a picture of a $1 million contract. Luke also mentioned to Jordan that Coach Golding had had Trinidad Chambliss call him from his phone, and that Coach Golding was there continuing to talk on his phone to push him to re-enter the transfer portal. He also said that Jackson Dart had reached out and called him.
0: Now, that was Dabo Swinney back in January. As it turns out, the NCAA enforcement staff opened an investigation of the Ole Miss football program that same day. And Pete Golding, you know, Luke Farelli, all of this is implicated in this investigation. There was an email that asked that the university issued cell phone and personal phones of Golding and other Ole Miss employees be forensically imaged, including GM Austin Thomas, inside linebackers coach Jay Shoup, outside linebackers coach Matt Kitchens, director of player personnel, and the senior associate athletic director for strategy and cap management. The NCAA also requested Farelli's phone records. Now, clearly something went on. All right, there was some funny business going on. Dabo Swinney, who I know has had a red ass about a lot over the past few years, NIL is really, he's not a big fan of it. But clearly there was something going on. The guys in class, there was a screenshot of $1 million contract that may have been sent over. They've described this investigation as being in the early stages. Clearly, it's obvious something went on. And here's the best part about all of this. It's awesome. All of it's awesome. Every bit of it. It also is what makes college football so unique and so much fun. Because this stuff happens all the time. And it's been happening for years. For years. money going this way, guys being offered this, players being offered that. You know, there's been some stories told to where on the field during games, assistants from other teams are talking to opposing players saying, hey, what's it going to take to get you to come over here? What's it going to... It is so dirty. And that's part of the appeal. It's why the crazy fanatical fan bases are so much fun. We do stories all the time during the college football season, all the time on this show. It's right in the middle of when games have kicked off. There's all sorts of stuff going on. And how many times did we have a story about some sort of a police blotter, some sort of you could get into the Texas A&M, you know, police blot to where they would describe sort of the incidents that were happening at games on campus. That's the part about college football that is so glorious, is you have institutions, highly respected institutions. You have highly played coaches, administrators. You've got buttoned up athletes who show up to game day in suits and all. Everything looks the part. It feels the part. They say the right things. You think they do the right things. And then you peel back one layer after another and you go, oh, they're all scumbags too. This is great. It's like that guy on the news everyone thinks was wearing a mask. Hey, take that off. What's underneath? College football presents itself as this, oh, it's this illustrious, it's got this pageantry, it's got everything to go along with it. And then you just pull one little layer back and you go, oh, there's a scumbag under there. That's awesome. I have no idea what's going to happen to this investigation. I don't know if they're going to make Luke Farrelly, crawl back to Clemson or go back to Cal, whatever it is. I have no idea. No clue. All I know is this. That while so many things are changing when it comes to college football, the playoffs, the conferences, all, can we at least keep this? Because some scars are attractive. The scumbaggery in college football is like the mole on Cindy Crawford's face. You take that away, it's like a different person completely. At the Jonas Knox on X. At Jonas Knox Show on Instagram, and you can hang out with us as always on the iHeartRadio app. All right, so somebody decided, hey, there's this thing in sports. It's pretty cool, but we could make it that much cooler. I'll explain what it is right here on FSR. But for all the latest, we turn it over to the man himself. He's the one. He's the only. He's the magnificent. Sir Isaac Longcross.
2: Thank you, Jonas. And our top story today, the family of NASCAR legend Kyle Busch issuing a statement saying that Busch died from severe pneumonia that progressed into sepsis, resulting in rapid and overwhelming complications. Busch died on Thursday in a Charlotte hospital at the age of 41. Tonight at 8 p.m. Eastern, it's Game 3 of the NBA's Eastern Conference Finals from Cleveland, with the New York Knicks leading the Cavaliers 2-0. Tonight at 7 p.m. Eastern, it'll be Game 2 of the NHL's Eastern Conference Finals from Carolina. The Montreal Canadiens up 1-0 over the Hurricanes. Two Major League Baseball games going on right now. The St. Louis Cardinals, a 3-1 lead at Cincinnati in the bottom of the fifth inning. And the Houston Astros, a 2-0 advantage over the Cubs in the bottom of the first inning on a 2-run home run by Houston's Christian Walker, his 12th home run of the season. Finally, Jonas, we have a sports talk show carjacking update.
0: All right.
2: A sports journalist in Mexico was unharmed, thankfully, after being carjacked while being interviewed on live television on an Activo Deportes sports commentary program.
0: Orale.
2: It was the sports commentary program. The name of the show is, and I'm not making this up, Blah Blah Blah Deportivo. The journalist was appearing via FaceTime while parked at a gas station in Cuernavaca and was discussing Mexico's roster for the upcoming World Cup when the carjacker confronted him. Here's how it sounded. You can hear the carjacker cocking his gun and the host back at the studio exclaiming, "No puede ser," which roughly translates to, "I can't believe this."
3: Te habla de que es un fenómeno. Te comentaba los 11 anillos de este jugador. Tranquilo, tranquilo, tranquilo.
4: Dame teléfonos y carteras rápido.
5: Aquí no puede ser. 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
4: El teléfono y déjame, ¿no?
5: Vete, no puede ser.
4: Ahora se echas a la verga.
2: Again, the journalist was unharmed.
0: Bingo!
2: I knew there would be some sort of sophomoric reaction.
0: Come on, you weren't thinking the same thing?
2: No comment on that question. Anyway, the carjacker remains at large. The journalist later says he does not have faith in local investigators being able to solve the case because, and I quote, I don't trust them when they prefer to eat cakes instead of attending to a victim, unquote.
0: Okay. All right. So just so I can wrap my head around this. So it was the reporter who got carjacked while giving an interview or being interviewed?
2: It was one of these sports TV shows where, you know, one of these talk shows, and this guy was appearing as a guest, like everybody does around here.
0: Do you mean like it was a TV like the challenge on KNBC, which you can hear after Sunday Night Football locally?
2: With myself
0: and Mario Solis.
2: Only you would exploit such a scary story for your own personal branding.
0: You mean Sunday nights after Sunday Night Football, live from City Walk at Universal Studios with myself, Olivia Garvey, and Mario Solis? Is that what you're referring to? I wasn't sure. If you were referring to the challenge on Channel 4 locally, KNBC.
2: You know, in your defense, I've been on you to be a little less nice and polite and a little more merciless to try and promote your own selfish career. And I think this is a step in the right direction, frankly.
0: Well, I would just say this to that reporter. So the car is gone, correct?
2: Yeah, the car is gone. His wallet's gone. His phone's gone. But he's okay. Yes.
0: All right. To that reporter, if you want to feel at home, just come work here because they're swiping catalytic converters in our parking lot like they're goldfish in a carnival.
2: I thought you were going to bring up something else that happened around here recently, but okay.
0: Well, yeah, listen, there's not a lot of stuff that's happened in that parking lot, I can assure you.
2: No, it wasn't in the parking lot is what I'm talking about.
0: No, I know. Mind. Yeah, okay. We're still trying to figure out how that happened. But yeah. I would just say this. It's not every day you could pull into a parking structure, which, man, by the way, all you newbies at Fox Sports Radio, you have no idea what it was like back in the day when you had to park on Dickens Street.
2: Oh, God. Oh, my gosh.
0: You remember those?
2: Boy, you're preaching to the choir.
0: Oh, my. Talk.
2: I once got a ticket.
0: Talk about a walk.
2: Yeah. They'd give you a ticket if you were parked there for like more than 3 hours. So I'm like, okay. So every 3 hours I would go, I would move my car. And then they gave me a ticket for that too, because apparently that refers not to the same space, but anywhere on the street.
0: Yeah, it's terrible. It's terrible. And I remember during a break, I was doing a double or something like that. And I went around the corner to get something to eat.
2: Mm-hmm.
0: And I put in a certain amount of money for 10 minutes at a parking meter.
2: Yep.
0: And no joke, it was 10 minutes and like 35 seconds. And this dildo comes out. And I see him writing up my license plate and everything. And I'm like, dude, I'll give you 25 cents. It's right here. Like if you, mm-hmm. And he ran away as fast as he possibly could. What a rat. $50 down the drain. It probably cost me money to work that day.
2: Wait, what a joke. Wait a minute. You only got a $50 ticket for that? Mine was like $150.
0: Well, I think they saw the car and they're like, listen, we'll just.
2: Well, it's not like I was driving around in a Lamborghini either.
0: I'm driving an 06 Tacoma, Isaac, and I just passed 400,000 miles. All right, we got bigger issues in this world.
2: All right.
0: Yeah, I'm just saying. Fox Sports Radio, there's been some dicey things. Remember when Nikki Sixx used to work down the hall?
2: Yes. Yep.
0: And somebody pulled into the parking structure, and he's just taking a leak. broad daylight, Nikki Sixx with his ass hanging out, taking a leak. Is that the drummer for Motley Crue? Why, yes, it,
2: yes,
0: is.
2: It is.
0: Welcome to Fox Sports Radio.
2: If these walls could talk. By the way, I do have to give Activo Deportes high compliments for naming their talk show Blah Blah Blah Deportivo. You could name a lot of sports talk radio shows in America that both on TV and radio, and it would fit right in. So that's good self-awareness.
0: Yeah, it's called First Take. I would just say, yeah, and I'm surprised the name wasn't taken, to be honest with you. They should copyright that.
6: Oh,
0: somebody's going to run away with that.
2: So many of them, yeah. I mean, it shows self-awareness that I feel is missing in our industry.
0: Let's go live to our I Have a Thought on Ryan Bershinger getting his Cadillac

0: dodging people stumbling out of Frida's.
1: Oh, dude, you should go to that. Go to the 24-hour fitness, which, you know, the best part of 24-hour fitness? It's not 24 hours. That's the best
0: part.
1: No,
0: it is not.
1: Talk about misleading. But I remember working out at that 24-hour fitness back when it was open 24 hours at 1 in the morning, and the cast of characters that would be in there, I mean, we're talking strippers, drug addicts, both.
0: You shouldn't talk about Alex Teichert like that.
1: That is a weird place to be in. I saw, and I don't want to name who it is, but I saw a local news anchor who was meeting up with somebody they probably shouldn't have been meeting up with there, trying to be very discreet. It's Rob Parker. No, not him. No, it's not. It was not Rob. But don't worry. If Rob works out, he'll let you know about it. Just go to his social media.
2: Yes, Big Daddy.
1: All right. Yeah, I mean, listen, you got to be careful out there. 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All right, so coming up next here, we are going to have a Saturday tradition on this show. It's another edition of Do You Care right here on FSR.
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0: Fox Sports Radio. By the way, coming up top of next hour, I had teased this, but then we got into a conversation about, you know, carjacking and all the other fun stuff that goes along with sports journalism. But coming up, we'll call it a little over 10 minutes from now, I'm going to tell you about how somebody took something in sports and they made it just a little bit better. Just a little bit better. That'll be yours right here on FSR. If you want to follow us on X, you can do so at the Jonas Knox on X. It's at the Jonas Knox on X. If you go to Instagram, the show page for the Instagram account is at Jonas Knox Show. That's at Jonas Knox Show. Right now, though, it is time for a Saturday tradition that we do every single week, and it's called this.
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1: Now,
0: let's get kinky.
1: Here's some of the big stories from the last week. But Jonas, the real question is, do you care?
3: I don't care.
0: And for that, we turn it over to our executive producer, Bo Benson, to find out what the hell's going on. Bo?
4: Well, Jonas, for some reason, Sean Sharania did not leak this one 10 hours ahead of time, but Heat power forward Bam Adebayo won the NBA's Social Justice Champion Award. Jonas, do you care?
0: No.
5: Well, I don't care!
0: I mean, it's great. That's awesome. The conference finals are going on. You know what I mean? Like, there's just, I just feel like there's stuff going on. It's great. It's awesome. I hope he wins it again next year. I'm sorry. There's other stuff. Next!
4: Yankees starter Gerrit Cole threw 6 shutout innings in his return from elbow surgery yesterday. Do you care?
0: Yeah, I do. Listen, Gerrit Cole, great pitcher. Had the injury, missed, all of last year. This is something, you know, the Yankees, you know, trying to finally get back to the promised land, win a World Series for the first time in a long-ass time. So good for him. I think it's a much-needed addition for a highly paid player to the Yankees and the Yankees bullpen, or rotation, rather, and their lineup. Next!
4: Celtics shooting guard Jaylen Brown took a shot at Stephen A. Smith on his Twitch stream, which prompted Stephen A. Smith to do his thing where he responds like a mob boss to Jaylen Brown. Do you care?
0: Yeah, I mean, it's kind of funny just from the standpoint that, you know, Nick Wright got involved. So maybe they're beefing now. And I think Jaylen Brown called him Stephen A., Stephen B., Stephen C. It's just the whole thing. At some point, does anybody just take a step back and go, what are we doing? Like, what is happening here? But apparently that's just the way things work today. Next!
4: Your Chicago Bears have reportedly exhausted all options to remain in the city itself, with the Arlington Heights site and Hammond, Indiana being the likeliest spots for their eventual new stadium. Jonas, do you care?
0: No. And the best part about how you describe that is the fact that they've exhausted all options to remain in Chicago. Well, I think people in Chicago are exhausted by the story. It's very clear that it's down to 2 options. It's either going to be Arlington Heights, and we broke this down with the great Mike North when he joined us a few weeks back. Arlington Heights, which it was home of a racetrack for years and years. They've already bought. It's there. It's there. They're looking for tax breaks and all the other things to go along with it. Or it's going to be Hammond, Indiana. He goes, well, you can't send them to Indiana. It's literally like 20 minutes away. It's a different state, but it's 20 minutes away. I mean, look, the Giants and Jets play in New Jersey. It's not that big of a deal. They'll get it figured out. My gut tells me they're going to find a way to get them to Arlington Heights, and then we'll see what happens from there. Next!
4: Star Wars, The Mandalorian, and Grogu earned $12 million in Thursday previews, tracking for about a $90-ish million weekend. It's the first Star Wars movie in 7 years. Jonas, do you care?
0: Oh, God, no.
6: I don't care.
0: I've never understood it. I've never gotten it. I don't know what the appeal is. I've been to Disneyland and walked through that, you know, the UFO they have there. I see adults wearing Chewbacca backpacks, and I just look around and go, serious? Like, what's happening? And listen, I'm not sitting here trying to tell you I'm Mr. Fashion. I've made some regrettable choices in my life. I got 2 tattoos that are awful. My son, who's 5, pointed to one of them the other day and said, why? I don't know, man. I don't know. But I didn't walk around with some sloth on my back and pretend I'm a Star Wars fan. That never happened. Next!
4: There is office drama here at Fox Sports Radio. Someone ate a tray of wings and put the empty tray back into the fridge. There's a very, very aggressive note placed on the fridge here. I think it was Birch. I'm not going to lie.
2: We have to be clear. These wings belong to one Jason Smith.
3: Oh, man.
4: He came back
3: great.
4: In and he ate those wings and left the tray there. So that's my theory.
3: Yeah, I'm going to listen. If I had to guess, I'm going to say a pothead did it. That would be my best guess for who ate the wings and then put it back. I do love the move of putting the empty tray back. It's like the empty roll of toilet paper you put back on the spindle. I mean, something about that is just charming.
0: I eat cookies good. I need a little
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9: Think of it like instant mashed potatoes, just add some water.
10: So if you haven't heard this, perhaps not, we have learned that the reigning most valuable player in the National Football League, the greatest player in the NFL in 2025, Matthew Stafford, and the LA Rams have reached agreement on a one-year, $55 million extension through 2027. The deal is worth up to, you know how that is, weasel terminology, up to $60 million with incentives. Of course, once you get done paying the People's Republic of California taxes, it's actually about a $10 extension. So after all that, the MVP of last year can make up to $105 million over the next two seasons. We are told that is good. We are told that is good. And how do you get that kind of raise? He led the NFL with 4,707 passing yards, a career-high 46 passing touchdowns, and only 8 interceptions. And Stafford heading into his 18th season. This is what grown-up franchises do. The Rams, yet again, schooling the other weak franchises in the NFL. And Matthew Stafford is currently residing in the presidential suite of quarterbacks. And all you dopes, when he came over to from the Lions, and he's Stat Padford and all that crap. You know, my guy Rob Parker. I love Rob, but Rob, you know, old Michigan sports writer from back in the day, and he loved taking pot shots at Matthew Stafford. Well, Stafford's been better than advertised with the Rams. He's galvanized the franchise. They've won the Super Bowl.
1: 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This is Two Pros and a Cup of Joe.
3: Yeah, baby. Matthew Stafford, coming off an MVP season, has agreed to a one-year extension worth $55 million. It can rise to $60 million with incentives. That is wild.
11: Yeah.
12: You look at this, and I think one of the things that's really smart about what he's doing is he's signing kind of a shorter-term extension, kind of kicking out a year by year by year. When you have a guy that's a franchise quarterback, or you think he's your franchise quarterback, that's the cost of doing business.
11: Good for him, man. Keep getting them one-year extensions. Can you be competitive and try to make a run for a Super Bowl with this guy at the helm? I believe that the Rams are, I mean, there's no reason why they shouldn't be in the conversation with any other NFC team.
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20: From ABC News, I'm Mike Dubusky. The temperature inside a giant tank full of toxic chemicals is climbing by about 1 degree an hour, according to hazmat officials in Orange County, California. About 40,000 people there are under evacuation orders right now over concerns that tank could leak into a parking lot or explode.
21: Several tanks that are holding thousands of gallons of a chemical, and if one of them blows up, they're concerned about a chain reaction, right? Like this massive explosion, mushroom cloud of chemicals that can result from this.
20: ABC's Jacqueline Lee in Los Angeles. Secretary of State Marco Rubio meeting with India's prime minister this morning and saying there may be news on peace talks with Iran over the next few days.
22: The president's preference is always to solve problems such as these through a negotiated diplomatic solution. That's what we're working on right now. But this problem will be solved, as the president's made clear one way or the other.
20: The tensions around the Strait of Hormuz along Iran's southern border are driving up oil prices globally. And people traveling for the Memorial Day holiday this weekend are feeling it. According to GasBuddy, the average price for a gallon of fuel is now $4.54. Andy Lippo is the president of Lippo Oil Associates.
23: If we were to be so lucky and the conflict were to end tomorrow, we would see crude oil prices drop $10 a barrel immediately. And we would start to see gasoline prices come off up to 25 cents a gallon over the next couple of weeks.
20: A statement from the family of race car driver Kyle Busch reveals the two-time NASCAR champion died this week from a bad case of pneumonia, which progressed into sepsis. NASCAR CEO Steve O'Donnell remembering his legacy.
24: Watching him come into the sport as a teenager, I think all of us would agree, full of talent, full of fire. Didn't give a damn, was going to push us, and I think we all love that spirit.
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20: The World Health Organization has confirmed one of the crew members aboard the MV Hondius, that Dutch cruise ship hit with an outbreak of the Hanta virus, has now tested positive for that illness. That person is now isolating in the Netherlands. This brings the total reported cases linked to the cruise ship to 12. Around 600 people globally are being monitored for possible infection, including more than 40 in the U.S. The next generation of weight loss drugs could be available as soon as next year. ABC's Yuri Benajad from the ABC News Medical Unit.
27: Eli Lilly this week announcing that retatrutide, an experimental drug, lowered weight loss of 30% in adults that were taking this medication. This GLP-1 injectable was comparable to bariatric surgery, which for years has been a popular method for people to shed pounds. In fact, some of the clinical participants in this trial actually dropped out because they lost too much weight. And among those that were also dropping out were those that were experiencing side effects. These are things like nausea, constipation, diarrhea, vomiting and stomach pain. These are common with GLP-1 medications, but due to this higher strength of the medication, it's possible that this drug also comes with some higher side effects.
20: And in northern China, at least 90 people were killed and several others remain trapped following an explosion at a coal mine, according to Chinese state media, which also reports that officials running the mine have been taken into custody. Chinese President Xi Jinping responding to all this, calling for a full-scale rescue effort and an investigation. I'm Mike Dabusky, ABC News.
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3: Who breaks a world record on Sunday can earn a $1 million prize, the same payout the Enhanced Games paid last year to a Greek swimmer when he broke the 50-meter freestyle world record after having taken PEDs as part of the private event sponsored by the Enhanced Games. So this is just them saying, I don't know, why not? Let's just have some fun with this. It's the same thing with sports betting, and I've used this analogy before, and it's the truth. There's a lot of bad games out there, which is why you need sports betting. You need it. We can all get caught up with it's bad for sports and the integrity of sports and this and that. And Brendan Sorsby is the latest example of a victim of this. And, you know, he's citing a mental illness and all. Okay, fine. You want to take that approach? You do you. I'll take this approach. No, it's just making something bland taste that much better. That's what it's doing. Hey, this game sucks. Want to make it better? Yeah, what do you got? Here, get on DraftKings and have at it. Take a bite out of that apple. So I look at it and I go, this is just somebody saying, hey man, the Olympics are great. You know, it's got some flaws, but you know what? Why don't we add a little something to it? What were you thinking? How about some steroids? Awesome. I think it's tremendous. So it's going on in Vegas. Everything, you know, is on the up and up as much as it can be. They're doing it safely. So I look at that and I go, this is just somebody who's decided, why don't we take something you know, make a little bit of a switch to it, a little bit of a change. We'll adjust it a little bit, adjust the settings, add a little something, whatever terminology you want to use. And they're making it that much better. I think it's great. At the Jonas Knox on X, at Jonas Knox Show on Instagram is where you can find us on IG. All right, so speaking of something normal and making it a little bit better, it's happening right now in the NBA. Right? It's going on currently in the NBA. All right, so I've said this before that it was almost as if, you know, like 20 something years ago, they were designing an NBA player. And they said, here's what we got to do. We want to give this guy a great shot. We want to make him great from the free throw line. We want to make him an elite defender. We want to make him have ball handling skills. We want to make him be a complete player. Okay, this is what we want. You go, all right, awesome. All right, sounds like a plan. Let's get to work. Ooh, but when you're done with that, could you do us a favor? Could you stretch him out a little bit? Now, what do you mean? But get him to, I don't know, if you could get him to 7'4" and make him look like something you would see out in front of a car dealership this weekend for a Memorial Day sale, that would be great. And that's what you've got with Victor Wembanyama, who in watching the series against OKC, especially watching last night, you look at it and you go, they're close, but they're not there yet. They're most likely not going to win this series. But they're close. And I think probably a lot farther along than anybody thought that they were going to be. You watch the Oklahoma City Thunder and you go, that's still the elite team in basketball. That's still the one you look at and go, they are the problem. They're the one nobody wants to face. That's a team that runs a bench out there that'll get you 70 plus points in a playoff game. The Thunder are still the team to beat in the NBA, and it's and I don't think it's as close as maybe some people think it is, although San Antonio has closed the gap more so than some would have thought. So I watched the game last night and I go, all right, so OKC's still the team. San Antonio is close, although not close enough. But at least they've got the star right. So Victor Wembanyama spoke post-game about what he needs to do more of following the Spurs loss last night.
4: Gotten a lot of defensive attention your whole career, all year, but has it felt the last couple of games like it's harder to get space, like they're crowding you a little more, making it more difficult on you?
5: I feel like I have trouble making my teammates better right now. If that's what I should do better. My shooting splits aren't terrible. I need to be more of a team player.
3: So he does everything right. He says everything right. He's in San Antonio, a place that is a factory for successful big men in the league. And you look at it and you go, they may not win this series. They may not win a title, and they most likely won't, especially based on what happened last night. He may not have won the MVP. SGA may still be the best player in this series when it's all said and done. But you could at least say they got that right. And if I were the NBA in this conversation about what can you do to move the sport forward, a lot of discussion about what does it look like when LeBron's gone, because LeBron's been the crutch for so many people. They just latch on. Like, so many people in the media are a barnacle when it comes to LeBron James. The SS LeBron is at sea, and the barnacles latch on to the side of it and are just hoping that that will deliver them some sort of a storyline. Honestly. Like, when he's gone, there's going to be a lot of people that are really going to struggle. Really going to struggle. And if you're the NBA, you've got a legitimate freak. Something we've never seen before. You need to latch on to that and push that as far as you can. It's not enough this year, in my mind, to get them over the hump. It's not enough to close that gap enough to where you look at it and go, that's a problem. But it's enough to where if you are one of these other teams, especially in the Western Conference, if you're one of these other teams that thought to yourself, man, we just got to figure out a way to beat OKC. That whole math has changed. Because now it's OKC and then San Antonio. And the gap between San Antonio and the next team might be greater than the one between OKC and the Spurs. So I look at it and I go, they're probably going to come up short this year. OKC, with how deep they are and with everything they've got going, it's just their time. But if you're San Antonio, if you're the NBA, you've got a legitimate freak that you cannot see in any other sport anywhere outside of maybe Otani. You've got a legitimate freak that you should push to the moon if you're the NBA. Try and make that happen. Put him on the center stage. Put him on, you want to put him on Christmas. Do whatever you need to do. Push it as far as you can. It's not going to result in the championship this year, but that dude is a stud. At the Jonas Knox on X, at Jonas Knox Show on Instagram. And again, you can always listen on the iHeartRadio app, or you can stream us wherever you happen to be. So catch us on all of our Fox Sports Radio shows live 24/7 in the new and improved iHeartRadio app. Search Fox Sports Radio in the app to stream us live all day, every day. And be sure to select Fox Sports Radio as one of your presets in the iHeart app, so we'll always pop up at the top of your screen. All right, so coming up next here, we're going to dive back into the NFL, all right? And here's why we're going to do it. Because there's a team that's got this issue at quarterback, and we believe that we have got the solution for this issue at quarterback, and that's yours right here on FSR.
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18: You must have been busy. But The Odd Couple with Rob Parker and Calvin Washington. We're breaking this down.
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31: Todd Monken met with the media and said, quote, about the, I guess you would call him incumbent starter, Shedeur Sanders. Said, I think Shedeur's come miles in terms of his progressions, getting the ball out, his understanding of the concepts. I think he's really, really, really come a long way.
32: Todd Monken just got there. What? He wasn't there last year. Kelvin, what did he see between in shorts and the post-draft camp?
33: Don't disrespect the 2 months. Just 2 months ago, he said, I need to see some more from him. And now he said he didn't see it.
32: 2 months? I mean, seriously. Like the idea, just say, what is the game that these guys got to play to coach speak? Like, you... all you got to do is say, there's going to be a competition. I'm here. I'm new. I'm going to take a look at everybody. I'm going to play the best quarterback that gives us the best chance to win.
33: You don't think he's doing that?
32: No, that's not what he said. I'm just saying, like Shedeur's not going to start. We just had Jay Crawford. He's in Cleveland. What'd he say?
33: He said
32: Deshaun's going to start. You believe that. Rob G., you don't believe that? I think everybody knows. Now, if he doesn't play well, could they pull him? Absolutely.
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32: You might. You're not. But definitely, there's no ifs, ands, or buts that it's going to be Deshaun. We talked about it. They owe him a gazillion dollars. There's nothing they can do about it. They can't cut him. It would devastate their franchise. So they got to see if they can get something from him.
33: I wonder, do you think they want
18: to get the rest of what the Odd Couple said? 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
18: 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Love it when others say they're number one rated sports network. 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
0: Boom, boom.
18: We have the real numbers. 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
0: It's huge. 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

0: By the way, coming up, speaking of which, a little over 10 minutes from now, we are going to tell you about a proud, proud moment as a father in the world of sports. You know, proud moment as a father in the world of sports. A lot of people talk about LeBron and Bronny and all of that. Let me just tell you something. Somebody is following in their dad's footsteps. I'll explain here a little over 10 minutes from now. I do want to point out that we have had a bunch of really, really good feedback on the show thus far. We are an hour and 20 plus minutes in to this program. If you are listening on the podcast, probably a little shorter for you. But here on Fox Sports Radio, we like to showcase, especially on this show, and really only on this show, because there's and this is, you know, not a shot at anybody in sports media, but a lot of people can dish it. They just can't take it. Like, they're willing to criticize an athlete or somebody in sports, but when the criticism comes back on them, they'll just block you.
1: Rob Parker.
0: I'm not calling anybody out. I'm not naming names here. I refuse to name the names. I'm just saying it happens, and you know that it happens. Now, on this show, that doesn't happen. Because we're not sensitive to that stuff. And if you are somebody who is thin-skinned, this just isn't the show for you. It's not. It wasn't the show for you on the weekend overnights. It just isn't the show for you. That's if you are a thin-skinned person, if you can't take a joke, if you can't laugh at yourself, if you want to give it but not take it when it comes to criticism, this is not the show for you. But if you can, this is the show for you. Ben writes in, Joni the Bleep, your newest boy toy and beefcake is that alien in San Antonio. You can't get enough of that Frenchy bleep. You cracker ass Epstein bleep. Another guy writes in, hey, Monica Lewinsky Jr., it's no surprise you mentioned a bleep and first take, since a bleep is the first thing you take every morning. Get off the air with your woke takes and stick to what you're good at. Spitting on your hand and going to Orchids of Asia with Robert Kraft. Booby writes in, of course, flaccid, floppy, 3-inch packin' Joni loves that floppin' SGA. You know, at his house, SGA stands for she ain't getting no bleep tonight. Please, just let a real man like the sultry-throated Isaac Lohenkron finish the show. Hey, you leave Isaac's throat alone, boo.

0: Just wanted to post this PSA for anyone that has made the mistake of being fooled that this is the Hey Jonas podcast. Turn away immediately. They'll probably sue Jonas because he's evaluating their podcast, devaluing their podcast because of the 100% trash Jonas puts out every Saturday. Hey, there's no shame on the Jonas Brothers. No knock here. Whatever. Listen, zero shade. We share a name. I was first. We share a name, and mine's my first name. No problem. I'm sure it's a great podcast. Maddie writes in. Here we go again. It's like a bad case of Ebola, the radio version. Jonas is 100% trash, and no vaccines are available to rid us of this disease. Only Brady and LeVar could make a difference at 1 a.m., and nobody would notice nor care. Unrelated to that, screw Isaac Lohenkron.
1: I'm looking at that post right now. It does not say that.
0: You sure?
1: Not on my computer.
0: Oh. Might have misspelled your name, but it's there. At the Jonas Knox on X, that is at the Jonas Knox on X is where you can find that. You know, I'm not sure if I could post some of those on the IG stories. I'll be honest with you. Some of those are a bit over the top. I tried to bleep out as much as I could. Did I get dumped there, Chris? Was there any dumps necessary there or no?
2: Not this time, mercifully.
0: Yeah, pretty clean. That's called being a professional. But yeah, again, leave Isaac's throat out of it. Sorry that your throat was brought into the mentions there, Isaac.
1: No, there were different possible ways that could be perceived, and I'm choosing to perceive it as a compliment.
0: Yeah. That's what I would do. 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All right, so there's a team with a little bit of a quarterback issue in the NFL. So the Arizona Cardinals and Jacoby Brissett apparently are not close. They are not close on a reworked deal. According to ESPN, citing sources, that they are significantly far apart on a reworked deal are the Arizona Cardinals and Jacoby Brissett. He hasn't attended any of the voluntary offseason programs, any of that stuff. The mandatory stuff comes up later on. He has not been there. I have a question for anybody that cares when it comes to Jacoby Brissett and the Cardinals getting a reworked deal done. What's the point? You know what I mean? Honestly. Like, let's all just be honest here. What is the point? This is a bridge year. The Cardinals and several other teams around the NFL approached this past offseason and basically told you what the plan was. They basically told you. It's a deep quarterback draft class next year. And if we can win a few games this upcoming year, sweet. If not, that's okay. And I feel like the Arizona Cardinals are in that grouping. Because if this was all about the Cardinals winning, competing, trying to actually go out and win games this year, trying to do whatever it took to win games, then Kyler Murray would still be their quarterback. Because the best available option, if you were to just pull every single GM in the league, anybody that covers the NFL, any fan, and say, all right, we're going to give you four choices. You've got to win as many games as possible. Here are your four options at quarterback. Kyler Murray, Jacoby Brissett, Gardner Minshew, Carson Beck. What are you taking? All of them would take Kyler Murray. Except for the Cardinals. Why is that? Because they told you without telling you, this year's whatever. So when I see this story come out that They're trying to get a reworked deal done with Jacoby Brissett, but the sides aren't close, and he hasn't showed up to any of the voluntary stuff. And he hasn't. It's like, look, man, I understand the Jacoby Brissett angle. I understand why he's doing it, because he wants one more decent bite at the apple in a place where he's already been told, you're going to be our starting quarterback. But if a deal doesn't get done, or he decides he doesn't want to play, or like whatever the case may be, what does it matter? Like, if anything, why don't you just start Carson Beck? Who knows? You picked him in the third round. Maybe there's something there. There's people that were pretty high on him. That were pretty high on him coming out. People in the NFL are like, man, he's got a lot of the traits that we really like. So if that's the case, start Carson Beck. But I look at it and I go, I don't know what any of this really matters, because the Cardinals, along with other teams in the NFL, told you what they felt about this upcoming season, and they did so with the way they handled the offseason. At the Jonas Knox on X, at Jonas Knox Show on Instagram, here as we take you all the way up until 4 p.m. Eastern Time, 1 o'clock Pacific. All right, so coming up next here, you talk about a proud moment, a father-son moment in the world of sports. That'll be yours right here on FSR. But for all the latest, we turn it over to the man, the myth, the throat, Sir Isaac Lowenkron.
1: Thank you, Jonas. And our top story today, the family of NASCAR legend Kyle Busch issuing a statement within the last few hours saying that Busch died from severe pneumonia that progressed into sepsis, resulting in rapid and overwhelming complications. Busch died on Thursday in a Charlotte hospital at the age of 41. Coming up tonight at 8 p.m. Eastern, it's Game 3 of the NBA's Eastern Conference Finals from Cleveland, with the New York Knicks leading the Cavaliers 2-0. Tonight at 7 Eastern, Game 2 of the NHL's Eastern Conference Finals, as the Carolina Hurricanes host the Montreal Canadiens. The Canadiens lead the series 1-0. At Major League Baseball right now, the St. Louis Cardinals, a 6-1 lead at Cincinnati. In the top of the ninth inning, the Cardinals' Jordan Walker, a two-run home run, his 14th. The Houston Astros up 3-0 over the Cubs at Wrigley in the bottom of the fifth inning on two home runs by Christian Walker. He now has 13 home runs this season. And for the record, Jordan Walker and Christian Walker are not related. The Toronto Blue Jays on George Springer's fifth home run have a 1-0 lead over the Pittsburgh Pirates going to the bottom of the second inning. Finally, Jonas, we have a Formula One racing Montreal stripper strike update.
0: All right. I love strippers and racing.
1: Montreal strip club and sex workers have launched a strike today to coincide with Montreal hosting this weekend's Canadian Grand Prix, an occasion considered to be the busiest weekend of the year for area clubs. They're striking in an effort to secure basic workers' rights. For example, most dancers are not paid a salary, only tips, despite often being required to pay clubs a fee to perform. Among the signs seen at a protest a short time ago, courtesy of a post from a reporter from the Montreal Gazette newspaper, a sign that reads, and I quote, "No justice, no peace," unquote, with peace in this case being spelled P-I-E-C-E, next to an illustration of a woman's derriere. Jonas, back to you.
0: I mean, Isaac, back to you. I mean, you're the one with this developing situation. No justice, no peace. That's well done. I think that's a winner. You know, that'll get on a T-shirt somewhere. I would also say this, because I think I did see this story. Maybe we talked about it briefly, not in this much detail, which I appreciate. Their complaint is they've got to pay a fee to the establishment to perform there, correct? Like, that's part of the issue.
1: Among other things. I mean, that's just one of it, but they generally lack basic workers' rights.
0: Okay. Well, let's be honest. It's not basic work. So there's that. Also, I would say this. Man, every hairstylist who's listening to this show, and this is one of the most popular shows among hairstylists, from my understanding. Every hairstylist that's listening to this show, you know this. You got to pay a fee. You pay a chair fee. Now, sometimes, depending on the rent of the building you're working in, the chair fees go up. But this is This is a normal, standard situation for a lot of businesses where you've got to pay a fee if you want to be able to perform or work, or in this case, take your clothes off and grind on somebody's lap in their establishment. So I don't see, you know, I mean, I'm sorry. I mean, I always want to side with a stripper if I can. I would love to, but I look at this and I go, I mean, what do you want them to do? Let you just work in their building and not have to pay a fee for it? You know what I mean? I think I've got a legitimate argument here. I'm trying to stick up for the establishment here. All right. Good talk, Isaac.
1: Oh, no, you were asking me?
0: Yeah.
1: I was saying, I don't want to intrude on your show.
0: No, no, I was asking your thoughts.
1: Well,
0: my
1: response to that is I think the hairstylist should go out on strike as well. I didn't even know that about a hairstylist, that they need to pay the place that they work a fee just to work there?
0: Oh, well, yeah. It's a chair fee.
1: I'd never heard of that before.
0: Yeah.
1: I had honestly never heard of that before.
0: Yeah.
1: I don't think that's fair. The hairstylists need to pay a fee either. By the way, just one other sports component of this, as it turns out, what could perhaps add to the leverage of this effort is the fact that also right now it's not just Formula One, but the Montreal Canadiens are making a run, as we just indicated, in the Stanley Cup playoffs.
0: Oh, that's right.
1: And they will be coming back for games 3 and 4 of the Eastern Conference Finals. And if they advance to the Stanley Cup Final, that will result in another influx of people coming in from out of town, which might add to the workers' cause. So, solidarity.
0: I mean, just think about how many hearts are going to be broken. I mean, that's big. You know how much money a guy in a Patrick Waugh jersey with bike shorts on so he can feel it more is going to pay at a strip club? I mean, there's a reason why there's a line at the ATM when you go in there. Like, they're willing to pay whatever fee it is just to get a few more bucks. And then, you know, sometimes I would guess, not speaking from experience, like, you know, usually the dance is as long as the song is. I mean, that's where you just go up there and request November Rain by GNR over and over again, because that's like 9 minutes. That's 9 minutes. So, look, I hope it works out for everybody, and it's unfortunate. But, yeah, you got to pay fees. You know, I don't know what to tell you. Those are the rules, and, you know, if you don't like it, then, you know, maybe come down this way. You know, see if you can get over the border and go to a strip club here. There's a lot of really, really seedy ones, no pun intended, all over this country. So maybe you can get some work there as well, too. Just saying. By the way, Isaac, can I tell you about a proud father-son moment in the world of sports?
1: Again, why are you asking permission to do something on your own show?
0: Because I know you like to talk about strip clubs and strippers, that's not my thing.
1: You'd been doing better with that lack of politeness lately, and now you have a slip-up. But go ahead. Yes, you may.
0: So here's a proud moment, because there's a lot of, you know, if you talk, like, what is the most memorable, if I were to ask you just off the top of your head, most memorable father-son moment in sports, would it be the Griffies, something along those lines?
1: Actually, that's a great question. It just popped into my head. 1992 Olympics in Barcelona, track and field. Some guy is running like the 3,000 meters, and the poor guy going in with about you tell the story. It's your show.
0: His dad carried him across the line.
1: He
0: right?
1: blows out his hamstring about a third of the way to the finish line, and his dad comes out of the stands and helps him to the finish line. Just a beautiful moment that was totally spontaneous. Yeah.
0: Yeah. No, that, geez, that might be the best one. Well, let me just put an argument in for something here. All right. So I ask my son, who is a diehard Cubs fan. Diehard Cubs fan. He loves the Cubs. He literally watches every game, gets dressed up. He wants to know what jerseys they're wearing so he can wear the same colors.
1: Regaled him, though, with the legend that was Harry Carey, though?
0: Yeah, we've eaten there before.
1: Oh, okay.
0: Yeah, I mean, I haven't told him all the stories, like the Mike North stories.
1: Oh, you're going to wait until he gets older for those?
0: Yeah. Some of those you've got to wait until he gets older. I mean, Harry liked the booze.
1: Yeah. I'll say. Side note. Yeah. Eating at Harry Carey's, was it overrated or was it good?
0: The one that was by Wrigley Field was awful, but it's not there anymore. Okay. The one that's on Navy Pier Pretty solid.
1: Okay. All right.
0: Yeah, pretty solid.
1: All right. Yeah.
0: So my son's a diehard Cubs. I mean, loves the Cubs. And I walk downstairs and I say to him, "Hey, buddy, how come you're not watching the Cubs game?" And he says, and I quote, "Because I don't want to see them strike out." I thought, you know what? I'm so proud of you because you are exactly right. That's exactly what's going to happen. They've lost six in a row. They're striking out left and right. And at 5 years old, he already knows how it's going to go next. That's how you raise them right, Isaac. All right, you set the expectations correct. You set it right, and you let them know what life's going to be like as a Cubs fan. That's how you do it.
1: Already six strikeouts today by the Cubs through five innings. Congrats.
0: I told you, you do it. So, hey, buddy, why aren't you watching the Cubs game? I don't want to watch them strike out again. It's fair. That's a fair evaluation because that's all that they've done during an awful stretch of baseball. So, proud moment, man. But, yeah, the guy helping his son across the line, you're probably right. That's probably the best father-son moment.
1: No, yours is better.
0: All right. It is.

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0: Jonas Knox, Fox Sports Radio. So we are going to close up shop with another edition of The Scraps. That'll be yours here on FSR momentarily. Make sure you stick around. Coming up in a little over 12 minutes from now, it'll be Tracy Sandler and Nikki Kay taking over the airwaves. They will have you covered here, top of next hour, here on Fox Sports Radio. If you've missed any of today's show, though, you're going to want to catch the podcast. 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Right after the show, today's pod will be posted. 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You'll find today's full show posted right after we get off the air. I will also send out a link to that as well, too, via two different options for you. You can go to X at the Jonas Knox. That's at the Jonas Knox on X. I will send the link there. I will also post the link in the IG stories of the show Instagram page at Jonas Knox Show. That is at Jonas Knox Show on Instagram. And all of that will be posted as soon as that podcast is up and running and ready to go for you. Right now, though, it is time to close up shop here in real time with a little something we do called this.
2: Jonas.
3: You moron.
2: How could you not get to these stories?
3: You moron.
2: These are the scraps.
0: And to find out what we've missed so far on the show, we turn it over to our executive producer, the one and only Bo Benson. Bo?
4: You know, Jonas, fun fact, my first real neighborhood friend was the kid in the November Rain music video.
0: Really?
4: Yeah. He's my neighbor. He's my first person I think I would call a friend in my life.
0: Now, is he the same level of celebrity as Justin Cooper, our executive producer of the Ben Maller Show?
4: I mean, Coop still gets residuals. For Liar Liar, I imagine. I don't know if the kid I knew gets residuals for the November Rain music video.
0: I hope so. He's got to buy somebody some wings. But I would say this. Dennis the Menace. I think Dennis the Menace was also like if you go to Justin Cooper's IMDb page, like he's got like real. Their credentials all over the place, decent role. Like he's like Coop's is somebody. Like he's won awards. Coop's awesome. Now, one of the great moments in the history of Two Pros and a Cup of Joe was we were at the Graduate Hotel in Columbus, Ohio, and we were doing a live show from there. And I noticed it's because the way that the hotel bar was set up where we were doing the show from is it was kind of had a vintage feel. And they had a VCR, like a TV VCR combo, which, by the way, the Fox Sports Radio update studio had up until about 15 minutes ago. Yeah. It's awesome. But it had this TV VCR combo. And one of the VHS cassette tapes was Liar Liar.
4: Ooh.
0: And we told them at the Graduate, like, hey, we know that guy. In that, like, the kid in that, like, he's a producer. He's actually working back in Sherman Oaks. He's doing the show right now. And I think they thought we were just BSing them. So we got a copy of Liar Liar and had Justin Cooper autograph it and send it back to the Graduate in Columbus, Ohio. So if you are listening in Columbus, Ohio, when you go to the Graduate Hotel, ask to see the copy of Liar Liar and you'll see Justin Cooper's autograph on the cassette tape. So what else is going on?
4: Yeah, bro? You know, someone else that can afford chicken wings for themselves. Matt Stafford got a 1-year, $55 million extension from the Rams. He is locked in for 2 years now with the team they just drafted Ty Simpson.
0: At the end of this deal, he's going to be over $500 million in his career.
4: He's like Kirk Cousins, except he's actually like won things.
0: Yeah, he's going to be a Hall of Famer. And you just look at it and you go, because he was part of that last couple of guys that got the big time rookie deal when they were drafted high until they slotted all the salaries.
4: Yeah.
0: But yeah, you look at him and you go, dude, he's going to make over $500 million. And then, you know, to hear Sean McVay talk about how close they were to putting him on IR to start the season because of the back issues and all that. And it was, you know, it was really a close call as to how they were going to handle it. And then he goes out last year and he has an MVP year. He's good for this next year. I don't know what it looks like after that. All of it depends on health. perfect world, they'd love to see another 2 years from Stafford, and then they can turn the reins over to Ty Simpson. But good for Matthew Stafford, man. He got paid. Although I would say this, that $500 million is going to go in a hurry out here. So the way housing is nowadays and the way gas is, you got to be careful with that money.
4: Sunday will mark Mo Salah's final appearance for Liverpool after 9 years. Not sure what the future holds for him, but he is a club legend at Liverpool. So that is a sad departure to see him go.
0: Are you a Liverpool guy, Bob?
4: Yes, I am. I am a Liverpool fan because of the club's history and because of Salah. So
0: what's the speculation? Where is he going to go? Is he coming to MLS?
4: I don't think he's going to MLS. Chris might know more than I do about his future. A popular thing is to assume one of the Saudi leagues, but I don't know. He might go back to Serie A. I'm not sure.
3: Saudi leagues are basically going to be about the same thing as MLS, just going out for the money. But I think he's still got some prime to play in Europe. I'm more interested in, like, Pep Guardiola's, like, stepping away from Man City. But
0: how old is he? How old is Mo Salah?
4: Salah's got to be, let's see, 33.
0: Any relation to Robert Salah?
3: No, unfortunately.
0: Sorry.
3: No. I wish it was true.
0: Yeah, I mean, let's be Robert Salah's out there, you know, change it. You see Robert Salah's getting rid of seed oils in the building there?
4: Like that was should lead to, what, like 3 or 4 wins for the Titans this year?
0: Just, you know, like if the Titans overachieve and they go 6-11, do we point to the seed oil?
4: Yeah, 100%.
0: Is the reason
3: we have
0: why?
3: To. By the way, that the schedule makers absolutely know what they're doing, giving them Titans Jets that
0: of
3: early.
0: Course.
3: It's so good.
0: Of course. And you know the part about the NFL schedule makers that annoy me, but it's kind of funny at the same time. They act like we're all morons. Like, we don't know that they're well aware of the storylines and all that. Remember last year it was, you know, when Aaron Rodgers and the Steelers were putting all, and it was before Rodgers had committed to anything. And they're like, oh, well, we don't follow along with that. We're not really sure what's happening there. We just put the schedule. You're full of crap. It's entertainment. You know it's entertainment. You know the storylines, and you build your schedule around those storylines. It's okay to admit it. Everybody knows what the reality is. This has been a fun one. For Isaac Lohenkron, for Bo Benson and Chris Perfett, I'm Jonas Knox. Keep it locked here for more Fox Sports Radio.
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14: All right, so Aaron Rodgers went out and said, hey, this is going to be the last season. And so I always felt when Aaron was in his prime, because he was such a pretty player. I mean, I always thought Elway was better than Marino, but Marino was prettier. The aesthetic, the way he let go of the ball, his release. I mean, Marino was just like magical to watch. Same with Aaron Rodgers. And I don't think Favre's the comp. I always thought Aaron's comp was Dan Marino. You want more titles, you want more trophies, right? Marino didn't get any. Aaron got one, but God, they're beautiful throwers of the football. I mean, Aaron like throws with his feet not on the ground. It's like a magician. It's wild. But I always thought he was a little overvalued in his prime, where people were saying he's better than Brady. I'm like, Brady's stacking trophies. What are we doing here? This is not baseball where we care about your stats. It's football. Show me your Lombardis. But now I think Aaron's actually massively undervalued. So I want to remind everybody, especially the media that keeps telling me he's washed. He did win the AFC North last year over a stacked roster in Baltimore in Lamar Jackson and Joe Burrow, who played a handful of games, but he didn't win the North. By the way, at 41, he almost threw as many touchdown passes as Bo Nix, Josh Allen, and Sam Darnold with an awful receiving core. In fact, Aaron was the only quarterback in the league with this stat line. At least 65% completion percentage, at least 24 touchdowns, and 7 or fewer interceptions. He was the only guy in the league. Bad receiving core, broken offensive culture.
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16: Is Browns coach Todd Monken and his bluntness, is it refreshing or a sign that this man has no idea what he's doing? 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The Monk Man, though, has been an absolute joy, capital J, to listen to, mostly because he's completely unpolished. He's barely sanded at this point, and it's the ultimate anti-coach speak in a league filled with corporate weasels that assume the same position, and Munkin's like moving off to the side. He looks disheveled. When I've seen him in these interviews, he looks frazzled, sounds completely unprepared. So Todd Monken, he looks like a guy who won a raffle, and the prize was to coach the Browns, and he's still deciding if he wants the prize. 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
21: From ABC News, I'm Mike Dubusky. In Orange County, California, a state of emergency is now in place over fears of a potential chemical explosion. Earlier this week, a valve on a giant tank full of hazardous chemicals overheated, with hazmat officials now warning the rapidly heating tank could leak or explode. Here's ABC's Jacqueline Lee in Los Angeles.
22: They said they do not want to accept the fact that an explosion is going to happen. They want to keep this entire area safe. They want to prevent any chemicals from spewing into the air. So they are really working around the clock to try to get this sorted out.
21: Right now, 40,000 people in the area are under evacuation orders. Today, Atlanta's airport will begin additional health screening measures for travelers coming from Central Africa as the Ebola outbreak in the Democratic Republic of Congo grows. Dulles Airport in Virginia has already been screening passengers, and Houston's airport is scheduled to start doing the same thing this coming week. Kyle Busch died from a case of pneumonia that progressed into sepsis, according to a new statement from his family. It comes as we learn more about the moments leading up to the NASCAR star's death this week.
23: New details emerging of a 911 call made the day before his death.
24: And tell me exactly what's happened.
25: I've got an individual that's shortness of breath, very hot, thinks he's going to pass out, and is producing a little bit of blood.
23: The Associated Press reporting Bush had been training in a racing simulator in North Carolina when he became unresponsive Wednesday.
21: ABC's Ike Ajachi. Millions of Americans are hitting the road this Memorial Day weekend. Katie Nastro with Going.com has some tips on how to save fuel.
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21: Average price for a gallon of gas in the U.S. right now is over $4.50 a gallon, according to Gas Buddy. 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
21: Israeli National Security Minister Ben-Gvir has been banned from entering France as fallout grows from a video that he posted of himself taunting detained activists who are bringing aid to Gaza. One of those activists speaking out about the conditions they say they experienced in jail.
2: These monsters, all they know how to do is to take away your dignity, is to humiliate you, is to violate you.
21: Israel has denied those claims made by activists. Chinese President Xi Jinping is calling for an investigation after a deadly explosion at a coal mine. ABC News foreign correspondent Britt Klenet.
3: The death toll drastically climbing from a gas explosion here in northern China. Now at least 90 people are confirmed to have died in this country's worst coal mine disaster in 16 years. Some people could actually still be trapped underground with hundreds of rescue workers still operating at the site.
21: Executives for that mine have since been taken into custody, according to Chinese state media. And it is the last call for Schlitz.
4: There's just one Schlitz. Yeah, yeah. Nothing else comes near.
21: The Milwaukee beer brand brewing its last batch today. The Pabst Brewing Company, which bought Schlitz in the late 90s, rather, announcing its ending production after 175 years. The company cited increased costs that they're facing to store and ship certain products. I'm Mike Dubusky, ABC News.
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29: You want the full complement of weapons. Sure. Nobody wants an asterisk on how they advance. But the reality is, especially with this day and age of the NBA, injuries are part of the game.
30: Yes.
29: And 82 games in the season, every team loses, you know, 2 to 3 stars. And that's a bit much bigger discussion about are the minutes too much at this point in the evolution of the league. But all that to say, we get to a game 3, series tied up, 1 apiece. And what was your reaction watching last night?
30: I was watching last night, and this may be a hot take, okay? Yeah. But I'm watching the game, and I know the Spurs come out to like a huge, huge
29: 15-0 start.
30: 15-0 start.
29: It was a fiesta in San Antonio.
30: And everybody is in all the shirts.
29: Do you like the funfetti look, the pinata?
30: Okay, so as a general rule, I love funfetti.
29: Yes.
30: Like that is general rule. I am a funfetti person.
29: Funfetti.
30: And I did like all the fun colors and all throughout the stadium. I did, however, find it a little distracting.
29: I personally love it because to me, San Antonio as an organization is just so they purposely make everything very like, I don't want to say bland. Bland's not the word, but that gray and black color scheme. And, like, you don't see big personalities. It's a culture established by Tim Duncan, who, by the way, the cameras cut away to him last night. He is sitting in, guess what color shirt he was in?
30: Well, I didn't see what
29: color. He was in hot pink.
30: God bless him.
29: I'm going to show you, like, I'll pull up the picture. But, I mean, it was just an iconic cutaway, expressionless Tim Duncan sitting in the bleachers wearing a hot pink shirt. It almost kind of looked like the crying Jordan meme. But all that to say, I kind of like the little bit of expression from San Antonio. Viva la fiesta.
30: I totally agree with you. I think maybe just I wasn't expecting it. The other thing is, too, and I will admit this to you and to all of our listeners, the reason I didn't see Tim Duncan in his shirt is because I was going back and forth between Game 3 of the Western Conference Finals and a Dodger game being played in May. But that's who I am.
29: Well, Brewers score was pretty... First of all, we got to get you to a good dive bar where they've got both on at the same time.
30: We might have
29: Shout out to Obie's in El Porto in Manhattan Beach. They had game volume on for a Thunder Spurs game.
30: That's pretty awesome.
29: And then they had Dodgers on adjacent TVs.
30: Okay, so that could be. So
29: you got to come with me.
30: I should come with you. And so therefore I could see everything. So I'm going back and forth. And so I'm thinking that might partly be why I was so distracted to you. Because I'm going back and forth. And I'm like, oh my God, there's like a color splash.
29: Did you miss anything in Milwaukee?
30: I missed really nothing
29: in
30: Milwaukee, but that doesn't mean that I'm not going to watch every game of my young men in blue. Oh my gosh, Nikki just showed me the shirt. I need it.
29: Tim Duncan in pink.
30: Tim Duncan in pink. That it does kind of look like the meme. Tim Duncan in pink is, it's a vibe.
29: We're pink girls.
30: We are pink girls.
29: Yeah.
30: I'm into that. So what did I think of the game?
29: So
30: I'm watching the Thunder come back, and this might be a hot take, and I was excited to talk to you about this. A couple days ago, when you and I were talking, and we were like, we want this to go seven, which we do.
29: Yes.
30: This one could go seven. This could be the one that goes seven. Are the Thunder going to win this one 4-1?
29: No. Okay. I think it is, right? It is a highly competitive series. I think the Thunder bench showed why this organization is established and shouldn't be questioned the way they were after a reactionary double OT loss in game one. A historic bench performance. Oklahoma City's bench had 76 points.
30: It's unbelievable.
29: And led by none other than, first of all, Alex Caruso. The gift, he wants all the smoke. And he lives up to the moment, the pressure. He's like Unk on this team now. I think at 31, 32 years old, he's the oldest guy. But how about a moment for Jared McCain?
30: Oh my gosh, Jared McCain. I'm so glad that you brought him up. This guy's amazing. And to think about he got traded and the things that were said, and he's just been unbelievable. And even if he wasn't so great from the three, he was so great in the paint. This guy... And he's great on TikTok. So, I mean, the trifecta.
29: So, and to your point, he was 2-for-10 from beyond the arc. But yet he steps onto the floor and he believes he should have the ball. And that audacity is what is going to make him great in moments, right? Because he's sharing the floor with Shai Gilgeous-Alexander, MVP, number 2 overall pick in Chet Holmgren, guys who have been on the stage already and won it all. Mm-hmm. And yet he says, no, I want the ball. Finishes with a playoff career high, 24 points. I did love it in what you were mentioning about being traded. I listened to a snippet of his post-game press conference, and someone asked him about that. Like, does this make you feel validated, or like, you know, you're proving Daryl Morey wrong, blah blah blah. And McCain, the humility he had in his response, he said, you know, no, because Daryl was the one who drafted me, and I will always have appreciation and gratitude for him for believing in me. Mm-hmm. And he goes, now this is about proving the people, my supporters, right, not proving any doubters wrong. Yeah. And I just think that is, it's that sort of ego. And I know we're going to chat with Nick Gallo from the Oklahoma City Thunder later, and he has like firsthand insight into this team, but it's that sort of ego and humility on this Thunder roster that makes them so deep and makes any guy know that my night could be tonight, and when it is, I'm ready.
30: And that is what makes a winning team. Yep. And we did see it, not to bring it up, but we did see it with Michigan. I mean, that was a big thing. You had all these stars, but everybody bought it. It really reminded me of that, especially in last night's game. And I think with Jared McCain, that feeling of I want the ball every time I'm on the court, but then also that feeling of, but I know I can't have it and I don't have to prove myself to the person that traded me, I think is what makes the team special, what makes the team so good. Wemby said something that I thought was very interesting when he said, I'm not making all the players around me better. And going back to the greatest of all time, in my humble opinion,
29: That's what makes greatness.
30: That's what makes greatness. Michael Jordan made everyone around him better. That everyone. And that was that was what
29: and LeBron James too.
30: Yes,
29: like,
30: he does.
29: Look at the roster he dragged through one round of the playoffs.
30: Absolutely.
29: With no Luka Doncic and half of Austin Reeves. You know, it was the great ones do just that.
30: Mm-hmm. And I thought there was pretty good self awareness on Wemby's part, and I like that he said that. But that's the thing to watch for me, not just in the next game and not just in the series or the rest of the playoffs. Guys in their careers, it's one thing to be great, but is
29: right.
30: everyone else around you great because you're great? And that in basketball, I think we maybe even see it the most. See it in football.
29: It's on full, yeah. And baseball's a little bit more individualistic.
30: It's a little more individual,
29: yeah. I mean, obviously, it's a team sport, but you are at the plate, like, performing for yourself.
30: Yeah.
29: And
30: you're on the mound.
29: Yeah, but I do have to say, Wemby, I think, you know, all the superlatives around him, 7'4" alien, we've never seen anything like him. What has impressed me the most is the composure in quotes that you said, like, mm-hmm. that, and then also the competitive fire. He wants to be the best. He believe, you know, he owns it. He shoulders that responsibility. And I mean, I just think the what we're going to get from this young man moving forward is going to be first of so many things, right? And I hope that we get him healthy. I hope that, you know, his teammates stay healthy so that, like, a series like this isn't determined because, you know, two of your starting five are out.
30: And I think this series, and we've discussed this before, I think, offline, but this is the beginning of a rivalry.
29: Right.
30: Like a real rivalry in
29: the West.
30: Say
29: that five times.
30: Real rivalry. I got it three times.
29: Yeah,
30: I feel like I'm sorry. But I think we're seeing something special here. When you look at these young players and look at what they're doing and look at the maturity and the humility on and off the court, I mean, we did have a little kerfuffle.
29: Yep.
30: A little kerfuffle.
29: I love it.
30: Kerfuffle, you know, is my favorite one.
29: Oh, ruffle those feathers in a kerfuffle. No, I'm all for the animosity. And I think, who was it? Isaiah Joe was joking, like, that he was going to enter the fray from the bench. And the Thunder staff, like, freaked out. And there's this just video of him being like, nah, I'm playing. You know, kind of.
30: Well, because they have to respect each other, but they don't have to like each other.
29: Yeah.
30: And I think that's exactly what we're seeing.
29: That's what I want. Where do you stand on the whole discourse about Shai Gilgeous-Alexander hitting the floor more than any other player in the league?
30: I'm going to be honest with you, I don't have particularly
29: right.
30: strong feelings on it whatsoever. I can come up with, I just don't really have.
29: The flop talk is a little bit exhaustive. I get it. It's not the prettiest.
30: The chanting was pretty
29: right.
30: epic last night. I think just the way they did it, in sync, there's the word I'm looking for, the in syncness of the crowd chanting, flopper, or is it you're a flopper?
29: You know what? I did see one guy wrapped entirely in bubble wrap. as a joke that he was SGA, and then he had his buddies, like, kind of pushing him, and he'd be like, you know, flailing.
30: I mean, it's part of his game.
29: It's part
30: of the theatrics.
29: He's playing to the rules. The Thunder are playing to the rules.
30: Luka has a little bit of that in him.
29: Oh my God. I love Luka. Like, we both love Luka Doncic, but what I don't like is just the constant yapping at the refs after. It's like, just, you know what? Didn't get the call.
30: Let's move on.
29: Move on.
30: Does not seem to be a strong suit. Though he got a little better about it this season pre-injury. But so much more to discuss. We have some NFL updates for you. We have a whole other series to talk about in the NBA. So stay right where you are. 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
33: These guys are sick, man.
34: Gerrit Cole, 6 shutout innings in his return from elbow ligament reconstruction. This is exactly what the Yankees have been waiting for. I know they started out this year and they played terrific, and they really have kind of hit the skids in the last couple of weeks, but it doesn't matter. The Yankees need Gerrit Cole back. It's the mental security blanket that you're going to get an ace every 5 days. Look, Schlittler's been really, really good, mm-hmm. but Cole has been that stopper for his entire career. Watch what happens to the Yankees, the springboard effect that his return has on them, because that's exactly what they're missing, right? You can talk about the problems, the infield and guys coming up and down, and is Volpe going to be good? Is he not? Can we rely on him? The Yankees played really well, and nobody talked about it. They had a lot of guys banged up. They were hurt, but now here comes Gerrit Cole back. The Yankees will be back to being the Yankees. We'll be back at the top of the AL East. Everybody back to hating them. We'll be saying, are the Yankees going to be the favorites to come out of the American League? All this is happening because Gerrit Cole's return. It's just that big a deal.
35: That extra starter, too, that might have been in the rehab plans get scrapped, and he's back on the mound. He pitched to contact. Didn't try to overwhelm. Just got getting back into the rhythm. 72 pitches, 50 for strikes. Only 2 strikeouts in his 6 innings of work. But did everything he could. Instead, you got matched by Martinez, and then it was suddenly Seymour coming in to get the win in relief for the Rays, and they've been relentless. One of the most fun teams to watch. But as much as you outlined all the questions the Yankees have in their lineup, you've got even more when you haven't been able to get your full.
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8: Once again, Christopher Fett filling it with the music game. I am Tracy Sandler, joined by Nikki Kay, Christopher Fett, Ian Roddy, Martin Weiss. You have a... I mean, are we the dream team of Memorial Day weekend? I think maybe like a little bit. I'd say so, right?
21: We're the summer welcome party.
8: We are the summer welcome party. Thank you, Chris, for welcoming us in with that fabulous song. I want to update you all. I looked it up. It was indeed just Flopper. Last night's the chant that the Spurs fans had for SGA, Flopper, which... Funny enough, I was chanting the rest of the night because it was in my head, but by this morning I'd forgotten what it was.
21: Oh, so, well, maybe you'll just be flip-flopping around. All right. 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
8: We are obviously knee-deep in conference finals in the NBA. We've got Stanley Cup playoffs. We've got baseball. But let me tell you who will never not be in the news, and that is the National Football League.
21: Oh, yes.
8: They will always...
21: The gift that keeps on giving.
8: Keeps on giving. The National Football League is a year-round situation, and I give the league a lot of credit for that. So a few updates. I think let's start with... We're going to start with the Matthew Stafford contract.
21: Yeah, because pretty expected.
8: It was pretty expected. Of course, a few weeks ago, they draft Ty Simpson at 13. There is a uproar, a hoopla, a lot of... I'm just going with a lot. It was going to say kerfuffle, but it's not a kerfuffle. Yeah. About what does that mean? So this was definitely expected. Rams right on it. We got Matthew Stafford, of course, the whole Stafford family there for the signing of the contract. I think the Stafford girls are
21: crazy. Right, and we knew ever since the MVP speech he gave that he wasn't retiring. And I think that was the biggest, you know, if he retires, what's going on? So we knew he's coming back, 38 years old, year 18, coming off that MVP campaign. And I think it really sets up the Rams to have kind of like a Green Bay scenario with Simpson in waiting.
8: Mm-hmm.
21: And I say Green Bay scenario a la Aaron Rodgers, Brett Favre, although, you know, so.
8: And it's funny you bring up Aaron Rodgers. Yep. So now Nikki,
21: another man who loves to make headlines.
8: Nikki competing for the queen of the segue. Ooh. And I like it.
21: Listen, Tracy, I'm not trying to yuck your yum.
8: No, it's okay. I want you to be part of the segue. I can spread segue love, then I've done my job. That's my feeling. And so
21: we're in the portal.
8: We're in the portal. So, since you brought up a Green Bay situation, Aaron Rodgers, he is apparently after this year retiring. So he says, coming back to Pittsburgh. I don't really know what this does for Pittsburgh, if it changes anything.
21: Let's open this one up. Chris, Ian, do you guys think this is Aaron Rodgers' true last season?
23: I will believe it when the body is presented. I will say I think it's his last season with the Steelers. I think the Steelers will hold him to that. But kind of, it's very funny because much like Brett Favre, I don't know if he knows how to let go at this point.
21: Right.
8: That's possible. I said that's very possible.
23: Yeah. I just think it's very funny that he's kind of walked in the shadow. Early on, walking in the shadow of Brett Favre wouldn't give up the reins. Then Brett Favre couldn't say no to the game. And it feels like we've hit that point To the point where, like, when he was going from the Jets, people kept thinking he'd go to the Vikings to continue the Brett Favre, you know, path. And so he goes to the Steelers. But I do think at this point, too, like, maybe. Ian, like, he seems truthful enough.
8: Ian, what do you think?
2: I think he's done after this year.
8: I'm with Ian. I think he's going to make us talk about it
2: all
8: year.
2: Oh, for sure. Yeah, like, he's gonna really draw it out as
23: the farewell tour.
21: I think he's going to breadcrumb, like, oh, but maybe I might come back.
2: Sure. Yeah, and he loves to do that stuff.
21: And then he's going to, I was never coming back. You guys are crazy for thinking I would come back. Right, 100%.
23: My question is on that, like, I just said it out loud, is like, I think he wants a farewell tour, but then I realized, like, he hasn't done enough in Pittsburgh. He's primarily a Green Bay guy. He's not universally beloved to the point where he's going to get people giving him gifts like happened with Peyton Manning. Like, this feels like this is absolutely something he wants that he's not going to get if he wants the farewell tour. I don't know. It feels like that's something that would suit him because he has been starving for attention.
8: Martin, what do you think? I want everybody chiming in on this one.
6: Aaron Rodgers strikes me as the type of guy that has other interests outside of football based off the fact that he's been a part-time player through everything but the game since, like, the Achilles in New York.
8: That's true.
6: I mean, he's going on darkness retreats. He's doing drugs. Like, that, I mean, it doesn't strike me as a guy who's locked in 17 weeks.
21: And he's, like, letting us know that he has made those a part of his personality. So, to your point, it's not like, oh, wow, have you heard that this is what Aaron Rodgers is doing during the offseason? No. He is making football sometimes very much the second bullet point in the conversation.
8: He's like anti-moving in silence.
21: Yeah.
8: Basically. He's against it. He is thoroughly against moving in any type of silence whatsoever.
2: He's earned that right, though, at least with his play, for sure.
8: He has. He definitely has. You know, it's almost too bad because I feel
21: the
8: like
21: the longevity of his career, right? Like, to end on this sort of...
8: Yeah, the last several years, like, I think that there's been this, and this is who he is, so there's that too, but I think that he was pretty beloved and he's kind of less so now, and it's I don't think he cares, but then I don't know. Part of me... Sometimes people like that really do care. They want to pretend like they don't care. They act like they don't care, but they do, in fact, care. So I don't know. This is going to be interesting to see. This reunion with Mike McCarthy, interesting to see how that goes. They were kind of up and down in Green Bay. But again, I don't think that him coming back, it's like, okay, good. Then that's just Steelers just needed to know that. And they are a real contender now. I don't really think that is the situation that we're looking for or looking at.
21: No.
8: And then one other situation that we just want to bring up is that Chicago Bears have said they have exhausted all possibilities.
21: Yeah, and this is a travesty.
8: The new stadium will be in Hammond, Indiana, or Arlington Heights, home of one Jimmy Garoppolo. So there's that. But I feel for Bears fans. It's just, it's kind of too bad. This saga has gone on and on. But much like Aaron Rodgers, I'll believe it when I fully see it.
21: The Illinois Bears or the Indiana Bears just don't make a lot of sense to me.
8: No, it does not. But you know who makes all the sense to me? Martin Weiss.
21: Hit us.
6: Major League Baseball got bad weather on the East Coast right now. We had the Rays at the Yankees, Tigers at Orioles, both postponed. Guardians at Phillies. They're trying to get that one in. It was still delayed. It has not yet hit them all the way postponed. But in game one of the doubleheader, the Cardinals at the Reds, they were able to get that one in. 8-0. Jordan Walker hit his 14th. I'm sorry, 8-1. Jordan Walker hit his 14th home run of the season. Brian Torres with his first. Christian Walker hit two home runs as the Astros lead the Cubs now 3-0 in the bottom of the ninth inning. Top of the sixth inning, Paul Skenes got the start for the Pirates, but Blue Jays lead 1-0. George Springer hit a first inning home run. Bottom of the second, the White Sox at the Giants scoreless. Twins with a 2-0 lead over the Red Sox. Mets, Marlins scoreless. So is the Nationals and the Braves. Both of those top of the second inning. And top of the second inning, Kansas City with a 3-0 lead over Seattle. Later today at 8 o'clock Eastern, we'll see the NBA's Eastern Conference Final from Cleveland. The Knicks lead the Cavaliers 2-0. 7 p.m. Eastern, game two of the NHL's Eastern Conference Finals from Carolina, with the Canadiens leading the Hurricanes 1-0. at the Indy 500 this weekend. The family of NASCAR legend Kyle Busch issued a statement today saying he died from severe pneumonia that progressed into sepsis that resulted in overwhelming complications. Busch died on Thursday in a Charlotte hospital at the age of 41. Ladies, back to you.
8: Thank you very much, Martin. We talked a lot about the Western Conference Finals earlier, but we are not done because our first guest of the day is Nick Gallo, Oklahoma City Thunder team reporter, also king of the accessory, which we will get to in a little bit. But first, Nick, welcome to the show.
7: Thanks so much for having me on. I appreciate it. I don't think I've ever once in my life been called the king of the accessory, but I will take it.
8: You are welcome. And this is why people like to come on our show, because we will build you up. There you go. So we have now seen three games in this absolutely fantastic series. Nikki and I were talking earlier about Jared McCain. I want to jump right into him because he was just absolutely tremendous last night. He's been such a tremendous, obviously, addition to this team. Kind of what do you see from him? And something Nikki was talking about, his want to have the ball at all moments on the court in a good way, but yet his humility off the court.
7: Well, yeah, I think let's maybe start with the second layer. Think about the human element here for just a second. And when I think about McCain, it's the first thing that comes to mind. I mean, this is a second-year player who joined this team about 3 months ago. And here he is in a massive game on the road, game three, and he takes, you know, 20-plus shots in the game with zero hesitation, zero fear, and, you know, not looking over his shoulder at all. And I just cannot imagine many situations where a guy would be that confident to go and just play his game. And I think it speaks so much to the environment that's been created around the Thunder. Shai Gilgeous-Alexander, obviously, and his sort of grace and his ease allows for that, for guys to just step in and go play their games. And OKC needed every one of those 24 points last night. And if you've got a guy that's looking over his shoulder, that's worried if he's going to get pulled for, you know, taking one shot that isn't quite in rhythm, or isn't getting the ball back to the star player at the end, you know, at the end of the possession every single time, then you're going to have a timid player, and he just certainly was not that. And in playoff basketball, as Alex Caruso said, you have to be absolutely fearless, and it's amazing to see a guy like that absolutely fearless.
21: It's like the using the word audacity in a beautiful way. And I do have to admit, Nick, I listened to his press conference or I read an article somewhere. Pardon me for forgetting the writer's name, but that he carries around the Inner Game of Tennis, a book with him and it's a testament to his mindset. So guess what I ordered this morning off of Amazon? I sure did. I would love to be as fearless in a beautiful way as Jared McCain. But Nick, you know, for listeners and for Tracy's knowledge, I began my career in Oklahoma City, and that's where I became friends with Nick Gallo. And the team we were covering then was very much so different than the one we are seeing take the court today. But the one constant has been, as you alluded to, the culture of the Oklahoma City Thunder and the mastermind architect in Sam Presti. And Nick, like, when you look at, I mean, Presti, we know, is brilliant, and his dedication towards constructing an on-the-court product that wins in the community and is, you know, aimed at winning NBA titles is relentless. But how has he, over the years, as you've observed, shifted what he's looking for in identifying those winning-type players? Because I think that's what we're seeing as this series unfolds, that the Thunder just don't have six guys. They don't have seven guys. They're 11 deep of these, you know, humble but confident young men who can step up when the lights are the brightest.
7: Well, you know, Nikki, the game has changed. The players and the, you know, kind of the threats and the challenges that you have to deal with change constantly over time. And so, of course, maybe the specific basketball skills are going to change. But I think to maybe what you're driving towards, what Sam Presti has looked for over the past, you know, nearly 20 years that he's been a general manager has not changed significantly, because there's hallmark values, there are hallmark character traits that are going to last in basketball regardless of exactly what the game is calling for at that specific time. The number one hallmark is competitiveness. And this Thunder team's trademark has been compete together. I think you can look no further than a guy like Isaiah Hartenstein, who plays 12 minutes in game one, absolutely unflinching in his commitment to the team, in his connection to the team. Game two, has a massive impact just with his positioning, with his intelligence, playing extended minutes to be able to rev the engines up possession after possession after possession, and then, does so again in game three. This really mimics what we saw last year from Hartenstein, a guy who is a free agent acquisition, not necessarily, built up through the Thunder system, but the very first guy to be an incredible teammate. And I'll never forget game two of the Western Conference semis last year when Hartenstein gets taken out of game two after about 4 minutes for Jay Will, big Jalen Williams. And they're battling Nikola Jokic. Jokic went for 40 in game one and a triple-double. And the ball swings around to Jay Will on the very first possession that after Isaiah Hartenstein's gotten checked out. And the very first guy that leaps up off the bench and puts three fingers up in the air to celebrate a three-point shot that hasn't even gone up yet is Isaiah Hartenstein. And this is, celebrating the guy that just jumped into the rotation in his place after 4 minutes. Those are the types of human beings that Sam Presti's looking for, first and foremost. And that is the quality, that competitiveness, that compete-together mindset that you either kind of have or you don't have. And those are the hallmark qualities that Sam Presti is looking for.
8: So when you go back to game one, it's obviously a very hard-fought game, double overtime. Everybody in the world is talking about how everybody should just retire because Wemby is a player.
21: Wemby's inevitable.
8: Wemby's inevitable, so let's just stop this now and go on to Cabo or everybody's going to go in the offseason.
21: Cancun on three.
8: But for what you're describing, feels like why for the team itself, for this Thunder team, it was a hard-fought game that they lost, but there was another game 2 days later, and we move forward.
7: Yeah, I think that if you have the mindset that after a double overtime loss that you're defeated, then you're probably not prepared for this type of competitive challenge. And I think something that this Thunder team has undergone over the last half decade is they have really embarked on the process of understanding how long an NBA game is and just how long an NBA playoff series is and all of the twists and the turns and the things that can happen. All the same things that you're saying about what happened after game one, all of that can be applied to how, the teams could be feeling after the Thunder has won two games. Mm-hmm. And so just as much as the Thunder, didn't panic after losing game one, they're certainly not, resting on anything competitively here. They're not feeling like high and mighty after winning a couple games in this playoff series. It's definitely not first to two. It wasn't first to one. It's first to four. And I think that experience that the Thunder has had over the last, handful of years has really helped prime them and prepare them mentally. And I think there's no better example than last night in the game. You go down 15-0 to begin that game. And how many times would we see that outcome just roll through the rest of the game, and and the team on the road in a game three just never be able to claw back into it, and I think that was kind of a shock to the whole game to some degree when the Thunder took a lead. I believe it was 33-32 or 32-31, something like that, where it was sort of stunning that they just kept the boat steady and they didn't waver after facing that storm.
21: All right, Nick. I know you like to shy away from these sort of questions, but because we have dubbed you the accessory king.
8: I mean, we have dubbed
21: you that. I know you've been one to don a sweaty Alex Caruso headband, not willingly, of course. These are things that the guys choose to adorn you with. You've worn a chain. You've rocked some cool leather jackets, a lot of towels. What of the accessories were maybe you're like, you look back and you're like, you know what? Maybe I should add that one to the wardrobe rotation.
7: I think that if I really added any of those things to my wardrobe, I could easily be arrested for high larceny because whatever item it was would like triple the value of my wardrobe. But, those guys are just so incredible. And again, it speaks to the human beings that we have in the organization to go out of their way to include me in something that began as them and continues to be them showing an outpouring of love for one another and support for one another. and to include, you know, kind of the team, you know, employee, a guy that's around. And I feel like I'm the tip of the iceberg in the sense that people, you know, get to see, you know, what they do for me in my role, because it happens to be on TV. But this type of

0: Yep. Good catching up.
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0: It is time for do's and don'ts, but that song is my number one do.
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7: That's insane.
3: It's time for the do's and the don'ts in sports.
0: Nikki, I am going to let you go first.
2: All right.
0: Let you isn't the right term, but please go first.
2: I've got a do.
0: Do it.
2: Do share pants. Do share pants as in Sisterhood of the Traveling Pants or as Brotherhood of the Traveling Pants.
0: Okay, please explain.
2: Have you heard what Jazz Chisholm Jr. has been doing? Jazzy has been doing on the Yankees?
0: No, because he annoys me.
2: But
0: go ahead and share anyway.
2: So, I have a couple of time stamps here.
0: Okay.
2: But the Yankees second baseman has been wearing Giancarlo Stanton's uniform trousers and using Jose Caballero's bat to break out of a slump. As you might imagine, Jazz Chisholm in Stanton's pants. That's quite a scene.
0: That is quite, I'm those are, about, it's quite a scene.
2: Those are big baggy pants.
0: That's very, very baggy pants.
2: And basically, they've helped him break out of a slump.
0: Okay.
2: And this is a thing he started doing last year. He had an all-star, or he had 31 homers, 80 RBIs, and 31 stolen bases. He didn't hit his, so basically Chisholm didn't hit his first home run this year until April 23rd. His batting average sank to 200 during last week's trip to Baltimore. So he had been borrowing the loose pants of Trent Grissom, and he couldn't find a Grissom pair last Wednesday at Baltimore, so he said he borrowed Big G's pants. And he's out of the slump. It's quite a scene.
0: So I have a question. I have a few questions here. Is he now... So speak as a fan who's very superstitious.
2: Yes.
0: So we'll start there.
2: I'm not a little stitious. I'm very superstitious.
0: Same.
2: Yes.
0: Absolute same. So if it were me and I was wearing Giancarlo Stanton's pants and I came out of the slump, then I'd have to wear them the entire rest of the year.
2: Oh, get ready for it. I mean, this visual is pretty epic. Like, you got a little guy wearing some big trousers looking like they're from the 1920s when Jazz was hot.
0: So is
2: Jazz is always hot, but I mean, like, you know.
0: Yeah. So is he wearing them the rest of the season?
2: I think it'll be a game-by-game basis. Okay. I don't know, but I just knew that he's borrowing his teammates' pants to break out of a slump.
0: Well, you know what? This was not my original do, but now this is my do. Do stick with what works.
2: That's what I'm saying. Do the Sisterhood of the Traveling Pants if you need it.
0: So I'm going to tell a story. I'm wearing a sweatshirt today by a brand that I'm not going to mention the name.
2: Okay.
0: But I love the brand and the stuff is so cute. I'm wearing a Dodger sweatshirt. They do a line of baseball gear. And I love, love, love the gear. But when I've worn the gear to games, the Dodgers lose. Therefore, the
2: you
0: gear,
2: don't wear it.
0: I can't wear it to a game. But what I do sometimes, and this is a new one, I will test it out in this afternoon's game because
2: it's a
0: game in May, Milwaukee, like it's not that big a deal. But I would say do stick with what works.
2: Right.
0: And don't let it go because I have another do. So we're not, but that's okay. It's a holiday weekend. We're being very positive. Positive vibes here. My do, the Teddy Bridgewater Act was signed into existence in Florida. Because as you may or may not remember, Teddy Bridgewater was a high school football coach and he was supplementing things that his players needed with his own money. And he got in trouble for that and he was suspended for that. So this is kind of multi-layered. The act was put into place so that coaches can supplement and there will be restrictions on how much and all of that. My other thing though is do have the act in place, but don't put your coaches in the position to have to do that because not everybody can afford to do that.
2: Yeah.
0: And the kids should have what they need anyway. And I know this is a much more complicated discussion, but that's kind of my do and don't all at once.
2: Okay. Okay. Yeah. That's a lot, but I agree with you. I've got another dude that I know we both agree with. Do listen to Justin Bieber before a big moment.
0: Yes.
2: Jalen Brunson putting on Biebs every game he walks into the tunnel. That's the last thing he listens to. And I'm a believer.
0: I'm a believer, too.
2: And I support that. It's been working for him since Villanova days.
0: Since the Villanova. Bieber has been working for me for a very, very long time. He always comes up in a time, any time of need. I love listening to the Biebs. Whether it be I'm getting blood drawn and I want to faint, so
2: calming.
0: I listen to Justin Bieber. It's calming. You know, hallelujah. Trend. So we love the Biebs. That's a big do there. Okay, so we got Justin Bieber, we got Teddy Bridgewater, we
2: and
0: got all the things.
2: Pants.
0: We will be back with you in the next hour. Don't go anywhere.
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11: There are some shows you don't want to miss.
1: This is going to be fun.
11: And there are some shows you can't miss.
1: Let's not overreact.
11: This is Covino and Rich.
1: You know what I don't believe? I'll give you one sports one before I go conspiracy with you. You know what I don't believe? I never believe a coach, a player, anyone, when they say they don't care who they play next. They do. They just don't want to give someone bulletin board material, and they don't want to sound pompous, and they don't want to sound insecure. Like, who do you rather take on in the next round of the playoffs? Yo, whoever we got, and it doesn't matter. Doesn't matter. Get out of here.
12: I'm with you, Rich.
1: You have a preference? That's like saying, Covino, who do you rather face? In a 1-7 starter, or do you rather face Paul Skeens? Bro, it doesn't matter who's on the mound. Give me a break.
12: Totally matters. You just are saying the right things here, kind of like LeBron trying to dance around the question. When 99.9% of the players say they don't care about personal accolades, they do care. I'm not saying it's the priority, but don't tell me you don't care, because you absolutely care.
1: By the way, I agree. I think a great player, as Tom Brady conveyed to Fernando Mendoza, one of the two pillars of success in being the next Tom Brady, get to know and really care about your teammates and care about the team first. Yes, but you know what you can care about second? Your personal stuff.
12: Hey,
1: what
12: did Tom Brady open up the Kevin Hart roast with?
1: Oh,
12: I'm a 5-time Super Bowl MVP.
1: Yeah, and you're the third most popular guy in Jumanji.
12: Okay, I'm sorry. That sounds like a personal accolade to me.
1: Yeah, I'm with you.
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21: From ABC News, I'm Mike Tabusky. President Trump now says a framework peace deal with Iran will be announced shortly. In a post on social media, the president says the deal is still subject to finalization by all parties. It comes after Trump held a phone call today with various Gulf leaders, including the United Arab Emirates, Saudi Arabia, and Pakistan. Earlier today, Iran's foreign ministry says the two sides are in the final stage of drafting a temporary peace framework. A state of emergency is in effect right now in Orange County, California, and tens of thousands are under evacuation orders as hazmat crews deal with a tank of dangerous chemicals that's in danger of exploding. A valve on that tank overheated earlier this week, and now it's rising in temperature by 1 degree per hour, according to local officials. ABC's Jacqueline Lee is in Los Angeles.
22: Initially, authorities actually thought the situation was somewhat under control in the sense that the tank that was leaking the chemical, the temperature was lower. Now we just found out, they discovered that the temperature has been climbing hour by hour. So what they're trying to do is they want to prevent it from getting so hot that it explodes.
21: Crews have been dousing the tank with water in an effort to cool it down. This all playing out at an aerospace facility in Garden Grove, California. Airfare is about 15% higher this Memorial Day weekend when compared to a year ago, as rising jet fuel costs put pressure on airlines. Nick Ewan, editor-in-chief of the Points Guy Travel website, says the loss of Spirit Airlines is also having an effect on holiday travel.
23: Other carriers are definitely trying to step in to fill the void. Unfortunately, though, generally slightly higher prices that travelers are going to have to contend with.
21: Dulles Airport in Virginia and Hartsfield-Jackson Airport in Georgia have also stepped up health screenings for those coming from Central Africa amid the Ebola outbreak there. And the family of NASCAR star Kyle Busch says the cause of death this week for that 41-year-old driver with sepsis. 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
21: A new weight loss drug called Retatrutide could be available as soon as next year, but health experts are worried that some won't wait that long.
26: Doctors are already concerned that some Americans are turning to knockoff versions in China, and that means they're unregulated. This could increase the risk of potentially the drugs being tainted, and that could lead to infection or even overdose. Now, these GLP-1 medications have shown not only to benefit weight loss, but also other health benefits. We're talking about things like heart disease and kidney disease, as well as sleep apnea. If this drug does gain approval, it would be in the coming years and would be especially beneficial to the heaviest patients, especially if they don't want to get surgery.
0: ABC's Yuri Benajad from the ABC News Medical Unit. Damage assessments are underway right now in Hawaii after an earthquake struck the western side of the Big Island.
2: The mayor of the island of Hawaii, known as the Big Island, reports there have been rock slides and some damage to buildings. Minor damage was reported at Kona Hospital, but it is open and operating. A few hundred people had their power go out, the mayor saying.
3: Please check damages to your home, especially your gas line if you get, or water line, electrical.
2: There have been numerous small aftershocks. The mayor says bridges are being inspected and the cleanup on roads is already underway. Alex Stone, ABC News.
0: And it's the end of the road for Schlitz, the company brewing its last batch of beer today. Its parent company, Pabst Brewing, saying increased costs in storage and shipping are the reason that they're pulling the plug on the 175-year-old brand. I'm Mike Dubusky, ABC News.
4: Shh, here he comes.
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9: Snobby.
27: This just means the food is not very
9: He's
27: good.
9: He's not wrong. I'm going to have to say that right now. He's not wrong about this. I agree. It's probably like a Michigan
28: I
9: thing.
28: I live for a
9: But
28: job.
9: I agree with you.
1: Likewise, there's only one burger sauce, and that's basically that Thousand Island dressing that you get on California burgers out here.
9: I can't do that.
1: Really?
9: Yeah, I'm not a mayonnaise person. I don't like ranch. I'm just
1: Hold
9: thinking
1: on.
9: About
1: Hold on. One last chat since you threw out mayonnaise. How do you feel about Miracle Whip?
9: No.
1: Good. Okay.
9: So no.
28: I did, meet Joey Chestnut once. I did an interview with him a couple of years ago. He was in town for a taco eating contest.
9: I mean, what? This man, is there any eating
28: really,
9: contest?
28: Really nice guy. Really nice guy. But we can 1,000% say built different.
9: Yeah.
28: He is built different. But, yeah, wow. You're right, Martin. He does disrespect hot
27: dogs. I mean, it's just no one who actually likes hot dogs eats hot dogs like that. I mean, that's somebody who, like, you know, I'll dabble. You know what I'm saying? I'm not a biggest fan. You know, I'm not opposed, but I know that that's not right.
9: No, that's not.
27: But I will
9: right.
27: say this: the best rebrand ever, like, but definitely in the condiment space, but maybe in all time, is a mayonnaise to aioli.
9: I know I don't like aioli either. I won't be fooled, but you're right.
27: But,
9: you're right.
27: You could listen. You still ask me if I like mayonnaise? Absolutely not. Miracle Whip, throw it in the trash. I can be enticed by a garlic aioli.
1: I've made some aioli from scratch. If the love put into it, it can be very good.
28: Mayonnaise is aioli with a bachelor's degree.
9: Yeah. Yeah.
28: From an Ivy League, maybe.
9: Aioli's got, yeah, that's fair. Aioli went to Harvard and, you know, mayonnaise didn't. I guess.
28: Well, I must confess, I don't eat pork, so I don't eat hot dogs, but.
9: Which just, is I love because you brought this
28: I
9: up.
28: Love starting conversations about I've hot
1: got,
28: dogs.
1: I've got ribs saucing at home right now.
9: I mean, people have strong feelings about. I mean, look at what we've been talking about. All of us have very strong feelings about hot dogs. What goes on a hot dog? What doesn't go on a hot dog? French fries. It really, they're very strong.
28: Today
9: feelings.
28: I learned that Martin is anti ketchup.
9: Yeah, on anything. A grievous error.
28: Yeah.
9: Grievous.
28: Well, you know what else is a crazy move is putting ketchup on your French fries instead of just dipping them.
9: Yeah, I do agree with that.
28: That's wild.
9: That is wild.
28: Like a little crisp. Yeah.
9: Yeah, I think that is absolutely wild. Whew, I don't even know that I can segue this, but I'm going to try.
28: Or pouring milk before the cereal.
9: Pouring.
28: Like pouring a bowl of milk.
9: And who does that? Do people do that?
28: I think so.
9: Oh, no, that's not okay.
28: Okay.
9: That's not okay. But you know
1: what? That just sounds messy.
9: It does sound messy. Like things are going to splash all over the place. Now, though, I have one more food question. Will you, with your coffee, sometimes I like to put the half and half in first and then put my coffee in. Is that?
29: I drink mine black, so I don't.
9: Okay.
1: I've been enjoying Turkish style, but I will put the, I don't know about the cream in first. I will put sugar in first.
9: Interesting.
1: I will want to eyeball the sugar. And also, while it's coming in steaming hot, it will then get that sugar already, like, you know, melted down and integrated.
9: Do you know what else is coming in steaming hot? I found my segue.
28: Ooh.
9: The New York Knicks. You guys, segues are my passion. Thank you. Segues are my passion. And I was struggling, and Chris to the rescue with the Turkish coffee.
28: Okay, I've got another food-related thing towards the Knicks.
9: Okay.
28: Though. Did you see the woman eating a plate of spaghetti courtside at the Garden?
9: It was a choice. An odd one. I don't want to be judgy, but an odd one at that. First, like, what a mess.
28: I just saw, and also, like, if the camera gets you while you're eating spaghetti, that's a vulnerable position to be in. But I also firsthand saw at Crypto at the Lakers game, Austin Reeves' errant pass goes, like, flying into a man's vodka soda. It goes flying everywhere. What if that was you with your plate of pasta?
9: Did she have red sauce on there?
28: Yes.
9: Oh, man. That would have been something else. Yeah, pasta courtside. I feel like courtside foods are really like a soft pretzel, peanut.
28: Or like a little cup of candy.
9: Yeah, big into cup of candy. I would even allow a hot dog. But spaghetti, that is really something else.
29: Send her to prison for that.
9: Prison seems appropriate. I think that that's appropriate.
28: I also think there needs to be a minimum age requirement for kids courtside. Because at some point it becomes really dangerous. Like,
9: yeah, that's
28: fair. You've got massive humans who can fall into the stands, like, I don't know, once a game. And if you're sitting there, there's been a little flurry of infants sitting on laps at sidelines games right now. So, anyways, that's my brief tangent. You don't need to respond to that.
9: Thank you, Rachel. And I think you're right.
28: From
9: spaghetti to babies, we have it all for you. Well, it is Memorial Day weekend, and people go to barbecues. I think talking about food was important. I think it's very, very important. I was going to try to segue something. I can't do it, but I might come back to it if I can. But let's talk a little bit about the Knicks-Cavs spaghetti on the sidelines at all. I think the Knicks broke the Cavs in game one. And it's so different than the other series that we're talking about, of course, because game one in the West was this like double overtime, well-fought battle. And then the Cavs go up 20-some-odd points. Knicks come back, as you said, to start the show in the first hour, wake up after 3.5 quarters. And, I mean, are we looking at maybe a sweep?
28: Gentlemen, sweep. When you have the names Donovan Mitchell and James Harden on your squad, like, it's hard to imagine those two not being able to muster something at home to get one. But
9: that's fair.
28: We've seen a couple of sweeps already through the postseason, and I don't know. I think New York is just on to something, and I've got to say, it is so fun.
9: They're fun.
28: It is so fun having the Knicks be this good, to see the city alive, and this group of Knicks. I love the leader that Jalen Brunson is. He obviously had an exceptional fourth quarter overtime in game one, but I thought he was masterful in game two. And it was the way he conducted the offense. And Josh Hart, I mean, how could you not root for a gritty glue, you know, player who, I mean, I hate to say it, he plays with heart.
9: Some people are aptly named it perfect.
28: Yeah, and he had a postseason career high, and it's a really fun thing to watch that team.
9: Yeah, I think they're incredibly fun. And you know, I think their fans are fun. Their fans are fun, and I think you have Mariska Hargitay, who loves them. And I know that feeling.
28: Right.
9: I see her cheer and go hug the players, and I think we both do as fans. You know that feeling. Timothy Chalamet. I mean, I know that there are people that are like, he's hugging them. Like, he's like a part of the team.
28: Yeah.
9: But, like, you know what?
28: Why not?
9: Why not? This is what
28: do you become? What do you become a movie star, superstar, global icon for? Oh, to be a part of your favorite sports team.
9: Oh, 100%. Let me tell you guys right now, if I become some massive superstar, if you think I ain't running onto the field the final out of the World Series and hugging Shohei Ohtani, then
28: you'll be running with Decoy. You'll be like, don't worry,
9: We're coming. I think it's fun. I'm really into them. So then this begs a question, because I think a question that you're uniquely
28: Unique New York.
9: What did we say? Rivalry
28: week and unique New York.
9: Unique New York.
28: Yep.
9: Because you did start your career in Oklahoma City. Mm-hmm. And of course, there's a tie to that, which is understandable. These Knicks are very, very fun. What happens to you, Nikki K, if the Knicks play the Thunder?
28: Also, can we just talk about how it would be two teams that are orange and blue?
9: You know what? Let's talk about that first. How do they decide on that? And then when Kylie Jenner, like her outfit, how are we going to know who she's rooting for?
28: How do you choose the color scheme? Depending. And, okay, let's say the Paycom Center in Oklahoma City, they're doing their fan t-shirts and everybody's wearing blue. But, like, Knicks fans could be wearing
9: blue. No, it's kind of a different blue.
28: Yes. Yes. And you know what? I do know one thing. I have heard this in my time being around the Thunder franchise. They will never do orange shirts in the arena because that state is Oklahoma football and Oklahoma State football. And OU fans would never be wearing orange, the color orange, because the Oklahoma State Cowboys are orange and black. So you will not get...
9: That's interesting.
28: Isn't that so crazy? Mm-hmm. And there, I mean, obviously OU football is king.
9: Yeah, of course.
28: Right alongside Thunder basketball. But there are very loyal Oklahoma State Cowboy fans, and Stillwater's a little bit away from the city, so is Norman. But you'll never get Sooners fans wearing the color orange. So that's why you don't see the Thunder ever putting orange t-shirts out. That's never been confirmed, but that's
9: feels
28: my
9: like
28: intel.
9: A inside baseball that
28: yeah.
9: I like.
28: Yeah. So... Yeah, okay, so if we get a Thunder-Knicks NBA Finals, I want to see something the basketball world is yearning for, and that's the Knicks winning an NBA title. I was so happy OKC won last year. It's awesome to see the Thunder rolling, so to speak, but I mean,
9: oh,
28: gosh.
9: Works of you.
28: Yeah, hey. But man, a Knicks title would be electric.
9: Do you think the Pope comes?
28: I don't know, but would I be intrigued in going to New York for a parade? Absolutely.
9: Oh, yeah, that would be so fun. That would be very
28: I might
9: very
28: even
9: fun.
28: Look at tickets to that just to go experience it.
9: I think that's totally fair. Well, now we have to manifest it happening. Yeah. We got miles to go. Miles to go because there's lots of basketball left to play, and we're going to talk more about this series in just a little bit. And when we get back, we're going to be talking a little bit of baseball. So stay right where you are. This is Fox Sports Saturday.
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32: Eli Manning made the NFL playoffs six times.
33: Wait, really?
32: Yes. 05, right. Wild card, yes. 06, wild card, yes. 07, Super Bowl, 08, right. Divisional round, 11, Super Bowl, 2016, wild card.
33: So six times for Eli, just two of them are memorable.
34: If he was going to win one game, he was going to win them all.
33: Yes.
34: But he wasn't going to win one very often.
33: But that changes the discussion if he made it to the playoffs six times. What was his career record as a starter? Do we have that?
32: 8-4 in the playoffs.
34: We're really doing work for Chris here.
33: No, for the guy who Joey was listening to in the morning. Yeah. Yes, Dan.
35: I was just going to say, he's the Marlins. He's the Marlins of the NFL, right? When they go to the playoffs, he has great success.
34: And the Marlins as a franchise do not deserve to be in the Hall of Fame.
33: Dan, you know what? Thank you. Somehow I got confused, Eli Manning and the Florida Marlins. Because when the Marlins got there, they won the World Series. Yeah. They've only been there twice. 97-03, they won the World Series. Eli made it six times.
36: Those Hall of Fame numbers not looking so good, are they?
32: Stu, I think the better point when it comes...
33: I'm choked up!
32: I think the better point when it comes to Eli Manning is if he had the same exact career... The Giants had Phil Simms. The Giants have that historic quarterback. If Eli Manning had the same exact career... but was on the Jets and brought the Jets two Super Bowls, he's a first ballot.
36: Shrine him
32: now. He's walking into the Hall of Fame.
33: I would say if he just made the playoffs six times, it's the Hall of Fame.
34: It's a lot of ifs. If Tom Brady didn't exist, he's definitely not a Hall of Famer because it's not that impressive that he beat Tom Brady.
33: Yes,
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9: This will get you in the mood for a little Memorial Day weekend to boycott hot dogs and ketchup. This will definitely get you in the mood to do that. I am Tracy Sandler, joined by the wonderful Nikki Kay.
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9: It has been well documented that baseball is a very long season, 162 games, but we're actually now a third of the way in, which is funny because I feel like it is so long that it starts now at the end of March and you're in April and you're like, well, it's April or whatever. We're not going to think about it. But we're now like towards the end of May. We're about a third away in.
0: I feel like I play weekly therapist for you with your hopes and dreams
9: that I
0: attached
9: think
0: to every at bat of the Los Angeles Dodgers.
9: I think that that's actually fair. And I cannot even argue that with you because...
0: Wow, we've made progress.
9: We have made progress. You've gotten...
0: We've really made progress here.
9: We've made a lot of progress. You're not wrong. I had a colleague once say to me, via social, it would seem that all of your... Like, they stress you out so much. And, like, every day, your mood is dependent on them. And then I said to another colleague once, you know, some of my... life's happiness is hit on the Dodgers. And he said, some, I would say, all.
0: He said, ma'am,
9: let's be
0: realistic. Miss, do we need to hold up a mirror of accountability?
9: Yeah, so it is like a weekly therapy session. But
0: so scale of one to, I don't, how do I flare up a panic meter? Where are you right now with the Los Angeles Dodgers?
9: Oh, I'm not panicked at all.
0: Okay, good.
9: I'm actually really not panicked. I think they're fine. People... They're coming out of their slumps, most of them, and mm-hmm. you know, pitching's been pretty good. It's not going to be perfect, obviously, ever. But I'm really actually not panicked. I'm feeling a lot better about them. Feeling a lot better about Shohei. But this, I think, the Shohei Ohtani conversation, it's kind of become a national conversation because it's like every time he pitches, it's will Shohei hit watch, and he's now I think only hit and pitched three times thus far this season, including the other night
0: mm-hmm.
9: When he hit a solo home run to start the game. And he pitched five scoreless innings, did not have his best command, but pitched five scoreless innings. But are we making too much
0: yes.
9: of this conversation?
0: Yes.
9: I think we are.
0: I'm exhausted by it.
9: You need rest. You need rest from the Shohei conversation.
0: Right. I'm exhausted by the discourse and the questions every game. For me, what we saw him do in the NLCS last year, end game.
9: Mm-hmm.
0: Like, if the Dodgers are choosing to manage him appropriately through the gauntlet of 162 games, then let the dude do what he needs to. And I don't think this is a decision that isn't being communicated without both parties coming
9: 100%.
0: To an agreement. But Dave Roberts is taking all, you know,
9: yeah.
0: taking all the bullets.
9: But and I think at the end of the day, this is the first of all, it's the first season with the Dodgers that he's pitching a whole season. Last year, he came in mid-June, and he pitched an inning. And then there was quite the ramp-up. So this is the first season, so it has to be managed. It's also the first season that he's doing this on a team where he's going to have to do it into October and where it matters. When he did this with the Angels, their season was done at the end of the regular season. Like, this wasn't something you had to keep thinking about for the future and having this two-way player in the playoffs. And so I just don't see what the huge big deals. I think it's because he's so unique and we're so not used to having a player like him. And in the past, he's always hit and pitched in the same game, but it makes a lot of sense. And I think at this point, everyone needs to just kind of relax and let the lineup play yeah. how it's supposed to. I don't think I said that well, but
0: I always am baffled at the discourse and, you know, call it's like the column energy, like the statements that come out at this point in the season.
9: Right.
0: For a man who is doing what nobody else does.
9: Right.
0: And if he's not going to be hitting and pitching on some random series in June, like, you know what? Just trust that there's a process that's
9: yeah.
0: They're building. They're thinking, like you said, towards the end of October.
9: That is what they're definitely thinking. And I said last year, and I think based on the earlier press conversation, I'm not doing a great job, but after they won the World Series, I was like, I'm never going to worry about them in May again doing a bad job. But nonetheless, it's kind of a similar thing. This team, Eric Caro said something on a broadcast last year that I think makes a lot of sense. He said, this team, if they just play regular, like, let's everybody just has like a regular season, they're going to the playoffs. So that's kind of where they're at. Let me tell you who is not playing regular and is probably not going to the playoffs and are downhill slide, and that's the Detroit Tigers. And that is a conversation piece because they have a pitcher in Tarik Skubal who's injured right now. He has the same injury that is all the rage this season, which is the loose bodies and the elbow injury seems to be the thing to have now.
0: What is that?
9: I literally never heard of it. And now three people.
0: Would love to understand what a loose body in the elbow is.
9: I'm sure we probably.
0: Do you think they have dance parties, those loose bodies?
9: Until Dr. Albatross comes in and takes them out. But yes, up until then, I think they do. But does this make him a very legitimate trade candidate?
0: Yes.
9: Because I think it does. Yep.
0: I mean, he's a free agent at the end of the season, right?
9: Yep.
0: What
9: a miss for the Tigers if they lose Skubal.
0: Right. And they're at a point right now where they could sell at the highest he possibly is. I think a lot of the league will be looking to see how he comes back from. Isn't it a newer type of technology surgery
9: I think Blake Snell and he and Blake Snell had the same.
0: Yeah. Line. I mean, Snellzilla came back in full force. So if Skubal is bouncing back as his talent would lend itself to believe, the Tigers are going to be in a position where they realize he's not coming back to Detroit, and that's their problem.
9: Yeah,
0: you know,
9: Tigers fans are
0: now whatever team does pick him up, they're going to have about $11 million on the books for the remaining couple of months of the season,
9: right?
0: And so that will
9: you don't want him to be a rental. I think the only team that could pick him up is one that feels confident that they can sign him to a long term deal.
0: Yes,
9: like as soon as they do.
0: Yeah,
9: you know who I would sign to a long term deal if I could. And never trade Martin White.
0: And never give him ketchup.
35: Would that be like the Brad Beal no trade clause or like the Pat Mahomes no trade clause?
9: Well, I'm going to go Pat Mahomes. just on principle, I'm going Pat Mahomes.
35: All right. Major League Baseball, the Royals lead the Mariners 4-0, sixth inning, bottom of the sixth there. Toronto with a 5-2 lead over Pittsburgh. George Springer had a home run in this game. Paul Skenes gave up. Had four earned runs in this game. He got to start for Toronto. He plays for Pittsburgh. Got to start for Pittsburgh. The Giants lead the White Sox 3-2 in the fifth inning. Minnesota and Boston. The Twins with a 2-1 lead in the fifth with two on. Miami has a 4-0 lead over the Mets in the fifth. Been bad weather on the East Coast. Guardians at Phillies is in a rain delay. They're still trying to get that one in. They gave up on the Rays at the Yankees, the Tigers at the Orioles. Both of those postponed to make updates later. The Orioles and Tigers will play tomorrow. Yankees won't play again. They'll make up that game in September. Games that are in right now, just went through a bunch of those. Getting ready for the Dodgers and the Milwaukee Brewers. Earlier today, we saw the Cardinals pound the Reds in game one of the doubleheader. Getting ready for game two of that one about 2 hours from now. It was 8-1. Jordan Walker, his 14th home run of the season. Brian Torres with his first. See if Cincinnati can fare better in the second half of that two-game set. Christian Walker had two home runs. The Astros beat the Cubs 3-0 in the seventh inning. And a few hours away, now about 2.5 from the Eastern Conference Finals, game three tip between the Cleveland Cavaliers and New York Knicks. New York with a 2-0 lead. That's 8 p.m. Eastern tip. 7 p.m. Eastern, game two of the NHL's Eastern Conference Finals from Carolina, with the Canadiens leading the Hurricanes 1-0. And the family of NASCAR legend Kyle Busch issued a statement today saying the race car driver died from severe pneumonia that progressed into sepsis that resulted in a rapid and overwhelming complications. Busch died on Thursday in a Charlotte hospital at the age of 41. Ladies, back to you.
9: Thank you very much, Martin. We are ready to welcome in our second guest of the day, Kate Rudy, Pix 11 News in New York. We know each other from her time in the Bay. Kate, you've got a very big game coming up in a couple of hours.
1: Hey, Tracy. Yeah. I mean, chance for the Knicks to make a real statement here if they take a 3-0 lead in this series. We'll see, though. You never know what happens when they go on the road.
9: That is very, very true. What has the vibe, though, been in New York the last couple days just around this Knicks team?
1: The vibes are, as the youth would say, immaculate. It feels really different than it did last year. I also covered that postseason run. And that was just like unabridged, raw excitement because it was the first time in, 30-some years that the Knicks had reached the Eastern Conference Finals. Now they're on the brink of the finals, and it feels different because I think the team feels much more well-rounded. It seems like there's that much more chemistry. And when you look at how dominant they've been so far in this postseason, you know, they've won 9 of their 10 wins have been by double digits. They've got a historically good point differential over 9 games. I think it's the best in NBA history right now at 212. And I think fans feel like, okay, now last year we were kind of just excited to be there. This year, there is a realistic chance that this team could not only make the finals, but compete with either the Spurs or the Thunder in the finals. And they feel incredibly optimistic and excited. And you can feel it all over the city because the Knicks are the one team that really unites New York City. You know, everyone else is split, Jets, Giants, Yankees, Mets. Apologies to the Nets fans. I know there's some out there, but the Knicks have everyone's heart.
0: Hey, I heard the Liberty are a party, though. I heard everyone turns up for the Liberty also.
1: Oh, my God. The women's sports here are unbelievable. Barclays Center goes off. I was there for Unrivaled, too, and it was one of the most insane sporting events I've ever witnessed. Yeah, those fans are hardcore. It's sort of like a different set at this point in time, but they're hardcore.
0: We love that. Well, Kate, your time in the Bay Area, I'm sure, have been around the Golden State Warriors and the championship energy, dynastic tendencies, and you've got the aura of Steph Curry. But I'm looking at these Knicks, and the more and more they've kind of evolved into the swagger and confidence of winning it, and like they show like this family feel, and I know that part of that stems from the Nova synergy, but looking at Jalen Brunson and the leader he is, I mean, what he pulled off in game one, New York, they took a little bit to wake up. But then game two, I just loved watching him control the offense. I thought he was masterful. What have you just observed about him kind of rising to stardom in the biggest sports market in the country?
1: Yeah, I mean, you used the word evolved, and I think that is a really apt choice of words because that is exactly how it is. I mean, when Jalen Brunson first came to New York, obviously everyone was really excited about it back then, but he has really become the masterful leader that he is. I mean, on any given night, you know that he can drop 40 points, and you know that he can drop 30 in the fourth quarter if need be, because he's done that on multiple occasions. But his demeanor is sort of unlike any other superstar I've ever seen. And as you alluded to with my time in Golden State, I've been around plenty. And look, Steph Curry is as great of a superstar as you'll ever get. Mm-hmm. I can't say enough good things about him. But Brunson's entire mentality is different. I mean, just the other day, someone was asking him a question in a postgame press conference about, you know, handling being a star and the expectations. And he said, first of all, I'm not a star. And he genuinely does not feel that way about himself. He's a teammate. And he firmly believes that his role is to serve the other players on his team and serve the New York Knicks. And I think that's why he plays with this sort of quiet energy that it's going to be the type of thing where, like, now you see young kids emulating Steph Curry and everything they do, right, as they're learning how to play basketball in AAU hoops and everything. Brunson's going to be the next guy who they're imitating. And that's a great thing because he doesn't bring an ego to the table. He just brings a pure love of the game, an unbelievable determination, an incredible work ethic that every coach and every teammate always espouses when you talk about Jalen Brunson. And if he's in the game, I mean, you know that they've got a chance to win it. In fact, if you told me that the Knicks were going to win game two when Jalen Brunson only had 2 points in the first half, I would have been like, I don't know. But then he finished with, what was it, 19 points? I mean, still, Josh Hart was the star of game two, but like on any given night, Jalen Brunson can be that star. And he's an incredible emblem sort of for the optimism and excitement around these Knicks right now. He's just, the city loves him so much.
9: Sonny, we talked about that in the last hour about Jared McCain and about a lot of the guys on the Thunder and how it is team first. And when you talk about that with Jalen Brunson, are we seeing kind of a new era in the NBA and that your more successful teams understand that it can't be about just me? It's got to be about all of us.
1: I think it is. Because look, that's how teams are trying to build right now, right? I mean, you look at just the series I'm covering right now. I mean, certainly true in that Spurs-Thunder series, but like, the Cavs and the Knicks are trying to build rosters where you have at least 4 consistent scoring options in the starting lineup every single night. You have a bench that can go really deep. It's not just about like a big 3, which is what we used to want to see, right? Mm-hmm. Or like 1 or 2 superstars. No, it's about ball distribution. It's about offensive creativity. it's almost in a way, I'm going to be a little optimistic here, I think, and say trying to get back to some of that grittier defense that we used to see in the old NBA. I don't know if that's ever going to fully change with the way the game is officiated now, but like I certainly see some of that grit and heart in these Knicks games over the postseason and during the regular season to some extent too. But yeah, it does feel like the model of the entire game is shifting. And that's great, right? Because it's just about winning. It's not about padding your own stats. It's not about your own analytics. It's just about getting the dubs. And ultimately, that's what the fans want and what the players want, too. So I love that mentality.
0: Kate, I couldn't agree with you more. Now, I spend a lot of time at Crypto.com Arena, and I'm on the floor, and I see a lot of stars, you know, and you always get a gauge for the aura factor, right? It could be Leo, it could be Miles Teller, Usher, Justin Bieber, blah, blah, blah. But watching these Knicks games, and you see, you know, yeah, we know Timmy Chalamet is loud and proud, but then you, like, Mariska's in the chat, you see Jason Bateman, Jason Sudeikis. Yeah. I am obsessed with Lenny Kravitz. Mm-hmm. What have you felt in that building, and who just has like an unspoken presence that you're like, oh yeah, this person, I didn't know it gets any bigger than them at a basketball game.
1: Well, first of all, I have to say I've always thought it would be crazy to be in LA with all those stars you see courtside every night. And New York is kind of the same. I mean, Tracy can attest to this. In San Francisco, like, the Warriors were lucky, as good as they were, if they got, like, one celebrity sitting courtside a year, and it was usually, like, George Kittle.
0: And it was a Thunder fan, apparently.
1: That, I mean, that fires the fans up. But, like, I was not prepared for when I came to New York and would be at a random Tuesday night game in November, how you've got, like, 10 A-listers sitting courtside. And so the postseason, I literally keep a list of who's there. Ooh. Game two was insane. I would say the biggest... The fans who are bringing that, like, infectious energy that you were asking about, Nikki, right now are Timothy Chalamet, for sure. I mean, whenever they show him on the Jumbotron, the arena goes insane. Michael J. Fox, randomly.
0: Oh,
1: I mean,
0: awesome.
1: National treasure. But he always gets, like, a huge reception. And then Spike Lee, of course. Like, yeah. People just, like, live for him. I mean, he's been sleeping and breathing this team since it was not cool to do so. But my queen, Mariska Hargitay, obviously, yes. I get fired up when I see her. But, like, this list, Dustin Hoffman, Method Man, Jon Bon Jovi, Jon Stewart, you mentioned the Jasons, Chris Rock, Kit Harington from Game of Thrones is there, CeCe Sabathia, Michael Strahan, like, Martha Stewart. It just goes on and on and on. It's an insane amount of celebrity fans, and they definitely like add to the aura and the myth of MSG. It's like no other arena that I've ever spent time in.
9: I need to know what Martha Stewart is like as a fan. Is she loud? Is she more subdued?
1: She's involved. Like, she's not going to be the one who's like getting up and standing for every single play like you see Chalamet and Spike Lee doing. But, I mean, she, like, posts about the team on her Instagram. Just yesterday, she posted about OG Anunoby's kicks, saying how much she loves them because they were Skechers. She's involved. Martha knows what's going on. Martha knows ball.
0: And see, it's interesting because, like, in L.A., you get Leo with just a head nod. Yeah. And LeBron can be, you know, slam dunk at 41. Like, Leo just doesn't emote. But, you know, I think that's why I'm so entranced by the New York's star aura as well.
9: I think.
1: Yeah, no, it's something special. And they're true hoop heads is the thing. Mm-hmm. They like really get this team and they follow the sport and they do it year round. And of course they like come out in droves during the postseason, but you can't, no fakers allowed in New York, you know, the stars can't get away with it either.
9: Before we let you go, we have to ask you an important question. It's a food question that we were talking about on the show with it being Memorial Day weekend. Are you a hot dog person or are you not a hot dog person?
1: Oh my, of course. Who's not a hot dog person?
0: Well, everybody, we have a unique group of outcasts here, and nobody is very pro glizzy.
1: What? Is that like an LA thing?
9: No, people love Dodger dogs.
0: It's a misfit group who's working on a Saturday. Maybe that's what it says about us.
9: I think so.
1: I am pro hot dog. That being said, I generally do not eat them when I'm working a sporting event.
0: Fair.

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0: 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Right after the show, it will be posted, so be sure to follow, rate it 5 stars, and you can even provide a review. 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Nikki, this has been such a fun show.
1: It's been such a great way to kick off summer.
0: Sure has.
1: Happy Memorial Day weekend. And obviously, if you're traveling this weekend and spending time listening to us, we're so grateful for that. And I hope you're safe wherever you are and giving yourself the extra time. We know there's traffic, plenty of places, and, you know, getting to the airport early and all that jazz.
0: So we're glad we could perhaps entertain you. But we are not done yet because we have the feel-good story of the week. So, Nikki, would you like to go first?
1: I sure would.
0: Go for it.
1: Have you seen it or noticed how Flava Flav has just become an ambassador for women's sports?
0: Yes.
1: Yeah, and it's really awesome. It started 2 years ago in the 2024 Summer Olympics when he became the official sponsor for the USA Women's Water Polo Team. And not just a sponsor, supporting them financially, because a lot of these Olympic athletes don't get the funding to live. You know, they have to have multiple jobs to be able to compete. But he became a super fan. And that kind of continued over to the Milan Olympics this year with the women's hockey team. And then led to him announcing a big old celebration in Vegas this summer. But what caught my attention this week was a city council public video feed of Flava Flav coming up to the podium and addressing the Clark County Commission in Nevada.
0: Okay.
1: With a petition asking for permission for a parade in July. In, you know, you have to get the city's permission.
0: Right.
1: And the city council member who was responding to him, you know, they're like, for court records, could you please state your, or for county records, could you please state your name? And Flava Flav's up there all bedazzled. He goes, oh, I'm Flava Flav. And he went on to state his case, which the Nevada commission agreed to, and gave him the blessing to throw a party to celebrate women's sports.
0: Just all women's sports?
1: I forget what the name of the festival is, or what he's calling it, but it's specifically the Olympic and Paralympic athletes. And I think it's
0: awesome.
1: It's really, really cool. And just seeing like him actually in a city council meeting, you know,
0: yeah, for sure,
1: in Clark County, Nevada, was really fun.
0: That's awesome.
1: Oh, delivering.
0: I love that. And you know, in our last segment with Kate, we were talking about celebrities at Knicks games, and makes me think of Jason Sudeikis, who's obviously been a huge champion for women's sports.
1: He was wearing WNBA gear at the Knicks game. I was like, rock on. He brings his daughter to the Sparks games all the time, and it's really cool.
0: Yeah, he and Flava Flav should hang out.
1: Yep.
0: Maybe he'll go to the
1: parade. Maybe he'll be in Vegas.
0: That would be amazing. My feel-good story of the week has absolutely nothing to do with sports, but does have to do with dogs, which will surprise nobody.
1: We love dogs.
0: We do.
1: We're a dog lover show.
0: We are a dog lover
1: Maybe
0: show.
1: Maybe not hot dogs, but dogs.
0: No, we don't love hot dogs, but we love our furry friends. Those dogs we are super, super into. Texas Tech University, at their commencement, a service dog received her own diploma. And it was a special treat for a sweet doggo. The dog's name is Sadie, and I have a dog named Sadie.
1: Okay.
0: So that really
1: speaks to you.
0: It really speaks to me. And Michaela Muse, when she accepted her diploma before Sadie, who had her own matching gown, she did not know it was going to happen. So it was a big surprise. And I just thought that was just the sweetest thing.
1: Really cute. Can I follow up with another pup story that'll make your heart crumble?
0: You can always follow up with another
1: pup story. The UCLA men's baseball team adopted a puppy 8 months ago, I think, and all the players share the dog. So, and I think might be staff members too, but the pup is basically the team dog. And now she has grown up. It's a playoff dog now because UCLA baseball is rolling. So,
0: How far is UCLA baseball at this? Are they still in the Big Ten tournament?
1: Yes, I believe so.
0: Michigan lost the Big Ten tournament, but they will be in the NCAA tournament, but they lost in the Big Ten tournament. I have noticed actually that baseball teams, Major League Baseball teams around the country are all having dogs.
1: I love that because baseball is a good sport to have a dog. Unofficial 41st man, Petey the dog, found a home. He's a black flat-coated retriever, and he was adopted back in November from the Bark Inn I can't say this full name, dog rescue.
0: Okay.
1: Yeah.
0: That's fantastic. You know, Pups in the Park has become a big thing. Two people can bring their dogs. My dogs would be like, why on earth did you bring me here? I would prefer to be home.
1: Divas.
0: My dogs are divas. They are a little,
1: I love that.
0: They are a little bit divas, and they also get scared of loud noises. So I think the whole thing.
1: It's okay. They're divas, Tracy. It's fine.
0: It's fine. You know what? My dogs are diva dogs. And
1: proud.
0: I'm proud. They are proud of it. Sparkly collars and all. You guys, thank you for joining us
1: thank
0: on this
1: you.
0: Memorial Day weekend Saturday. We hope you have a great, safe, and fun rest of the weekend. I am Tracy Saylor. Next up, Buck Rising, Jason Fitz. I'm with Nikki Kay. Bye.
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9: Todd Monken met with the media and said, quote, about the, I guess you would call him incumbent starter, Shedeur Sanders. Said, I think Shedeur's come miles in terms of his progressions, getting the ball out, his understanding of the concepts. I think he's really, really, really come a long way.
10: Todd Monken just got there. What? He wasn't there last year. Kelvin, what did he see between what? In shorts and the post-draft
11: don't
10: camp?
11: Don't disrespect the 2 months. That just 2 months ago, he said, I need to see some more from him. And now he said he didn't see it.
10: 2 months? I mean, seriously. Like the idea, just say, what is the game that these guys got to play to coach speak? Like, all you got to do is say, there's going to be a competition. I'm here. I'm new. I'm going to take a look at everybody. I'm going to play the best quarterback that gives us the best chance to win.
11: You don't think he's doing that?
10: No, that's not what he said. I'm just saying, like Shedeur's not going to start. We just had Jay Crawford. He's in Cleveland. Mm-hmm. What did he say?
11: He said
10: Deshaun's going to start. You believe that. 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
18: From ABC News, I'm Dave Packer. President Trump saying this afternoon that a deal to end the three-month war with Iran is, quote, largely negotiated and would include opening the Strait of Hormuz. But two sources tell ABC News that Iran has not signed on to this deal yet, and there's no guarantee they will sign. The longer the conflict continues, the more pain here at home at the pump. Andy LaPau of LaPau Oil Associates.
19: I think that if the conflict goes on through July 4th, you'll see oil prices at $120 a barrel. And unfortunately for the consumer, gasoline prices will get to $5 a gallon.
18: California Governor Gavin Newsom declaring a state of emergency in Orange County. Officials warning a massive storage tank leaking hazardous chemicals could rupture or explode, threatening to create an environmental disaster.
20: They're exploring several options. One of those options include trying to cool it off from the outside in. The unified incident commander said that, think of it like an ice cube, but like you're freezing it from the outside to eventually get into the inside. They also said they are consulting with people all across the country just to get some ideas and how to try to possibly get this under control.
18: ABC's Jacqueline Lee in California. Hawaii shaken by a magnitude 6.0 earthquake. Damage reported in multiple homes and rock slides reported. County of Hawaii Mayor Kimo Alameda.
21: We have reports of down utility lines, power outages in South Kona. About 500 HECO customers are without power, and they're checking on it as we speak.
18: Rock slides closing roads overseas.
22: The death toll drastically climbing from a gas explosion here in northern China. Now at least 90 people are confirmed to have died in this country's worst coal mine disaster in 16 years. Some people could actually still be trapped underground, with hundreds of rescue workers still operating at the site in Shanxi province. That's about a 7-hour drive south from here in Beijing. Now officials said 247 people were on duty at the time of the explosion.
18: ABC's Britt Clenett, you're listening to ABC News.
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18: Kyle Busch's family now saying what killed the NASCAR legend after he went to the hospital this week.
25: In a statement, the family of Kyle Busch says a medical evaluation concluded Busch died of severe pneumonia that progressed into sepsis and then resulted in rapid and overwhelming complications from the sepsis. Busch was 41 years old when he died suddenly on Thursday, days before competing in the Coca-Cola 600 at Charlotte Motor Speedway. He leaves behind his wife and two young children, ages 11 and 4 years old.
18: ABC's Alex Stone. Users of credit cards that accrue airline miles and points toward various travel perks are likely to find balances won't take them as far this summer. Jet fuel costs have gone up with the Iran war. Advice from ABC's Chuck Sievertson.
26: 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On some airlines, you can redeem miles for discounted flights, seat upgrades, or checked bags. Higher tiers of loyalty programs can unlock benefits like priority boarding or waived baggage fees. Major airlines also partner with banks to market co-branded credit cards that carry an annual fee. The cards earn users miles whenever they buy something.
1: It's last call for the beer that made Milwaukee famous. Today, the final batch of Schlitz beers being brewed in Wisconsin. The beer will be available next month. Schlitz was founded in 1849 and was once the largest brewer in the U.S., the label now owned by former rival Pabst, which has decided to end production. Dave Packer, ABC News.
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3: Couldn't fit in this closet together. So yeah, you know, but the thing of it is, I could have missed today's show. I could have missed today's show because of all their obligations. And I said, I can't do that to Ian. I didn't say I can't do that to Buck. I said, I can't do that to Ian because I love Ian. I deal with Buck. I deal with Ian. I love you, buddy. And you know what? I just needed to hear your voice today. That's the actual truth. Look, I understand. And Buck, the thing of it is, the reason I brought this topic up, honestly, is because I think you're in the majority. And you only need so much proof of concept to know where something stands. Shai Gilgeous-Alexander is a two-time MVP that people don't seem to love watching play. OKC is a team that this year looked absolutely incredible, even though they were absolutely decimated with injuries all year long. And they were still the best team in the West. They're still the best team in the NBA. They're missing one of their best players, and it doesn't even slow them down. And people don't care. I came into this season saying that the way that OKC could actually resonate is if they had the best season of all time. It was going to take the best regular season we've ever seen for people to say, oh, wow, we got to watch this. But there is something about the way SGA plays the game that people seem to just gravitate to the flops. They gravitate to the conversation of what's not wild, what's not sexy. Like, nothing changes the fact that right now Adam Silver and the NBA, I think, are clearly rooting for San Antonio because they've already propped this up. Like, the WWE equivalent is when you make a champion and then you realize that champion is not selling T-shirts. It's not putting butts in seats. I think that's what OKC is. They're the champion. They're clearly the best team, and they're the defending champion. But they don't create excitement at a level that a champion has to, because champions don't just win championships. Champions are supposed to also put casuals in seats and move merch. That's not who this OKC team is.
4: No, and that's exactly who the Spurs are. At least that's who Wembanyama is. Now, listen, the Thunder, I feel pretty comfortable saying, Fitz, despite how this went in the regular season and the Spurs finding ways to, I wouldn't say quite dismantle the Thunder, but they own them in the regular season pretty comfortably. I think it was 4 out of 5 so far this year. Now, in this series, they have only won game one, the Spurs have, and that took a superhuman effort, right? That felt like I don't want to say an arriving moment for Wembanyama, because we've been talking about him since, you know, before he arrived in the NBA, because he's freakish, and the things that he continues to do, especially in that game one 41-point performance, are freakish. I think still that Oklahoma City is the better basketball team. And the way that they play is ruthlessly efficient. And at the end of the day, it's just about how it really, to boil it down to its most simple form. And you could say this of any sport, but in particular basketball, it just comes down to who's more efficient, who makes more of their opportunities than the other team. And Oklahoma City does that at a far greater clip. It's why SGA is so effective, so efficient. And I mean, I don't want to say that I don't care that he flops, because he's exploiting an advantage within the margins, and he is excellent at doing exactly that. He is a killer from the free throw line, and that's a part of the game. Is it an outsized part of his game? Yes. Does that make it fun to watch? Absolutely not, because it brings it down to a slog, and I want to watch basketball that flows and is fast-paced, and they do have those moments, but he can still do that at any point when they need a bucket. I don't want to watch it anymore, and I know that's not a good reason to not like the Thunder or to not just be completely subjective about this. And I am, because I hate them. And they beat my team last year, and I'm still bitter about it. So nothing would please me more than to watch them lose in the conference finals to a team that I don't think is better than them, which is really at the crux of the issue for me.
3: I think, again, though, what you're speaking is the truth for a lot of basketball fans. Like, SGA flopping, to me, I'm so exhausted by the argument. Look, if it's a foul and they're going to call it and he's taking advantage of it, great. Great. Change the rules. The NBA can change the rules whenever they want. They can look around it. They can come up with ways to change it. In fact, Danny Green, that I worked with at Yahoo for a little bit, one thing Danny said is that refs are often called by the league before games and saying, hey, let's loosen up on this and let's tighten up on that. Now, Danny said many players believe that's the league's way of trying to just subtly influence the refs to call for or against. If the league really had a problem with any of the officiating this, they could call the officials before the games and say, hey, stop calling the SGA stuff. And by the way, let's call more at the rim. Like, keep a real close eye on the physicality against Wemby. They could change the entire outcome of this series with one phone call to the officials. I don't think there's a ton of fans that want that. I look at it and say, why is it, like, if you found an advantage and you're doing it over and over and over again, well, it's up to everybody else to adjust to that advantage. Like, is it within the spirit of what we want basketball to be? No, but did Michael Jordan push off against Utah? Yeah. We don't talk about that enough, right? Like, Jordan clearly pushed off and then gets one of the most iconic shots of his career. So, like, we accept that because it looked awesome. Like, SGA, we just don't accept because none of it's exciting. He doesn't do what most superstars do. He doesn't hold the ball, dribble in 42 ways, and then make somebody sort of break their ankles while he rises above them and hits a dramatic shot that you can't believe went in. That's not SGA's game. He goes to a mid-range jumper that's like your unk that's playing basketball on Thanksgiving that you just hate playing against. He softly gets it in. Then he throws himself to the ground and gets the free throw, and it's all within the rules. Everybody hates it because it's not sexy to watch. But I think the reason I brought this to the world today wasn't just to, you know, throw water on your dislike for Oklahoma City. I think you're speaking the voice of the majority of people. For once in your career, I think you're the voice of the people, Buck. I think people agree with you. And that means Adam Silver and the NBA have a problem, because this OKC team is built to be good for a long time. They're built to be dynastic. And if nobody falls in love with them during the dynasty, if you don't love them when they're winning, you don't love them enough to hate them and want them to lose, that's a worst case scenario for the NBA.
4: I mean, I don't know. Did anybody ever have, other than the Boston, New England area, did anybody ever have any great love for the Patriots ever? Like, even Brady's first one. I don't remember there being any outsized level of love for them at any point in their trajectory. That's not... You can be, if people are just sick and tired of you winning at a constant clip, I think that's okay. I think Mahomes and the Chiefs are, and I make a lot of NFL comparisons in this, but I don't know. We don't really feel like we've had a dynastic entity since Golden State was winning at a really, really high level in the NBA. To your point, Oklahoma City feels like they could be that next one. And if they are, that's to their credit, man. They're just exploiting things and being better at exploiting those things than the rest of the league. And by the way, they don't just win because SGA gets to the free throw line. They are as complete a team as any out there. They are, again, ruthlessly efficient across the board. Now, I wonder how you feel about the idea, because I was reading a couple of different things and people like tracking all of SGA's falls and going back, mm-hmm. and there's all manner of different like highlight reel clips or style clips done on social media of him seeming to flop on every shot attempt that he took in his last game. So I feel, me in particular, I feel the NBA and the officials should track falls. They have player tracking cameras, and I also think that they should make that data publicly available, because at least I want to have some level of metric to cite to say, no, he does this at a far greater clip than anybody else, and he needs to be, frankly, officiated differently as a result. I really don't think it's that heavy of a lift on the NBA and the officials, and yet this is, well, I mean, we've been talking about flopping in the NBA, but LeBron does it, Luka does it. Like, this is a thing that is a talking point. He is an extreme example Shai Gilgeous-Alexander, but I would still like to be able to, like, find a metric somewhere on Pro Basketball Reference or wherever they want to track these things and say, no, he actually does this at a far greater clip than his peers.
3: SGA is the basketball equivalent of pass interference on underthrown footballs down the field in the NFL. You got nothing there. It's not going to be completed. You know it's not going to be completed, so you heave it up 5 yards short of a wide receiver, knowing he's going to turn around and come back for the ball, and 80% of the time, right or wrong, you're going to get a pass interference call. Everybody's going to groan in the bar, and they're like, oh, God, I understand he didn't turn around to the ball. It just feels cheap in the process. That's what SGA is. Over and over and over again. Now, I, as somebody that has always been the type of person that wants to find the wiggle room in the rule and then just expose it obnoxiously, I love it. Look, he found a cheat code. He's using his cheat code. I love every second of it.
4: You love watching him play.
3: Yeah. Yeah, because over and over and over again, he gets the bucket. Whenever he wants a bucket, he gets. I respect the heck out of the fact that he won down the field. Nobody has an answer for it. He gets a bucket. I laugh.
4: No. I didn't ask if you respect it. I respect it. Do you like watching it?
3: Yes. Yeah, I like watching it. It's dominance. It's a different kind of dominance, but I like watching it. I like watching it. Is it sexy? That is contrarian
4: for the sake of contrarian. Not a single person out there from your little. Where are you, by the way? Where in the country are you right now?
3: I'm in Manhattan today. Manhattan. The Indoor Football League is doing the IFL Cup. It was on Monday where the quarterfinals. The final is tomorrow. So I am in a sound closet that's maybe 4 feet wide in Manhattan right now. Thank you.
4: Where they love SGA, they don't. By the way,
3: I don't. I've already peeled off 2 layers of clothing. I have sweat in places that didn't know could sweat right now. Like my socks are wet. It's rainy and gross outside. So they have the heat pumping in this building, which is now pumping it like I might die. But you know what? I'm willing to die for Buck and Fitz. See, that's the sort of thing you're not willing to do.
4: Oh, please.
3: You're not willing to. If this were you, you would have already called in and said, sorry, I'm on a boat in Miami. I can't make it. Me, I found a way to do it in a utility closet in Manhattan where I might sweat myself to death. I also might sweat off 8 pounds today. I don't know. I might also get punched by whoever opens the door and doesn't know I'm in this closet. There's danger. I've got danger going. There's elements here, Buck. These are the things you can't understand. Buck can't understand greatness. He can't understand the greatness of SGA. He can't understand the greatness of Oklahoma City. But coming up, we'll figure out from the other side what all of this means for the East. Is the Eastern Conference Final actually creating more pressure on the Knicks? We'll tell you about it next. He's Buck Rising. I'm Jason Fitz. It's Buck and Fitz hanging out with you on Fox Sports Radio. I'm sweaty.
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27: You know, I made the mistake, and I've said this before, that I became friends with Mark McGwire and Jason Giambi while they were still playing. And then, of course, you had the steroid era issues, and I had to do my job. And I think Jason Giambi was bothered by me doing my job because we were friends. And even Mark McGwire. But you can be friends, and maybe I was too friendly with them that maybe they didn't understand why I wasn't more on their side, but I still had to do my job. And, I haven't really mended fences with Jason Giambi. I haven't tried, neither has he. And maybe that's best. With Mark McGwire, we've had him on the show a couple of times, and I don't think he harbors any ill feelings, but that's the hard part. I was friends with Alex Rodriguez when he was in Seattle. And then all of a sudden, he went to the Rangers, and I had the interview where he was ripping on Derek Jeter and his contract, and Jeter is nowhere near the player, and A-Rod was very upset with me, even though I told him that we were doing an interview, and he told me all of this, and that never survived, because I thought he wanted to fight me that day that I went. I had to go to the Rangers locker room. I had to do it. If he had a problem, I was going in. And I remember...
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0: He's Buck Rising. I'm Jason Fitz. It's fucking Fitz hanging out with you on Fox Sports Radio. We started this playoffs with this narrative that the Knicks needed to go to the NBA Finals or everybody was getting fired. We all heard James Dolan say he thinks this is a finals-worthy team, but there's been this little moment where everybody stopped short of saying this is a championship team. And I understand why, because certainly Oklahoma City and San Antonio have been so good. But, Buck, we've watched the Knicks on a historic run. We've watched the Knicks go through a level of dominance we didn't know was possible. 9 straight wins, margin of victory that eclipses any margin of victory over any 9-game winning streak, regular season or postseason in the NBA in over a decade. It isn't just a winning streak. It's an ass-kicking. And at the same time, we're watching Oklahoma City and San Antonio engage in what's a very physical series. They're beating each other up. They're going back and forth. They're hitting each other. And all of a sudden, I'm sitting here having that dumb and dumber. So you're telling me there's a chance? Like, if I, as a non-Knicks backer, am sitting here saying, wait a minute, can the Knicks actually win this whole thing? As hot as they are right now, I can't imagine how James Dolan, how Knicks fans, I'm right down from the Garden, they're doing a watch party that's going to expand into the streets tonight. It is going to be absolute chaos, even in the pouring rain. I'm looking around and wondering, has the greatness of how the Knicks have played throughout the course of this playoffs weirdly put even more pressure on the organization? Because what seemed impossible a couple of months ago, an actual Larry O.B. raising, an actual trophy, now suddenly you're looking around saying, well, as good as they're playing, maybe they do have this weird outside chance of being the champions this year?
1: Well, I mean, I think most people are looking at the Thunder and saying, until we see somebody soundly beat them, you're going to continue to believe that that would be the team that would be favored to win the finals, no matter who gets into the finals. I think if the Knicks were to advance, and it looks like we'll see what happens tonight, right? I mean, the Cavs have been taking some serious criticism for coaching and player decisions on the court. I know you and me and Ian were talking earlier about this Draymond Green audio from his podcast that is very not safe for work, but actually articulates so well exactly what the Cavs players are doing incorrectly on defense that's allowed the Knicks to just basically run roughshod over them. Jalen Brunson has been tremendous through these first couple of games in the Eastern Conference Finals. And, I mean, it was never really in doubt, Game 2. So why should Game 3 and Game 4, Knicks in 4, why should any of this feel any differently, right, New York? I mean, that's the energy that's being propped up right now. I mean, I think you kind of, you want the pressure, right? You earn the right to have expectations. The Knicks, should I say my entire life, my entire adult life, 32, I'm going to be 33 in July. My entire adult life have never really lived up to expectations. This team is, I do believe them to be, they are at minimum a championship contender. Whether or not they end up winning the championship is a different matter, obviously, and they need to get out of the conference finals first to do it. But I think you want that pressure if you're the Knicks organization. Now, maybe if you're, you know, the coach, and having gone through the whole Tibbs thing and the roster and just waiting for a moment because New York is on pins and needles, and it is an outsized level of expectation, right, Fitzy? Because what's the difference between the Knicks and every other New York sports team? Can you tell me?
0: No. What is the difference between the Knicks and every other New York sports team?
1: Nobody cares about the Brooklyn Nets. There are Yankees and Mets fans. There are Giants and Jets fans. Why there are Giants and Jets fans beyond me, sorry, Ian. But you understand my point. There are at least teams in every other professional sport in that city where you have some level of split allegiance. I can't speak to MLS. I know Nashville SC here in Tennessee where I am is playing New York City FC tonight. I don't know if they're any good. I don't know if the city cares. But I know that the city cares. The city in its entirety cares about the Knicks. It's why I think there is such an outsized reaction from New York basketball fans when they win. Because, again, there is no movement for the Brooklyn Nets. I still call them the New Jersey Nets, even though that's not been the case for almost 25 years at this point, it feels like. So, for me, I think that's really the unifying factor. I think that does compound the pressure, but I think that's good. That's what this is about. You want the pressure. You want the fear, right? That makes the payoff so much greater when you actually get the job done. They have to get the job done, though.
0: And the pressure is, it goes both ways. I think playing in the Garden in the finals creates pressure also for whoever's playing them. You mentioned Draymond. Let's hear a little bit of, this is what Draymond had to say about where the Cavs. This is a very edited version of what Draymond had to say about the Cavs and their defense.
2: You got guys in there that don't really want that challenge. They don't want to fight through the screen and say, this is my matchup, I want to stop this guy. A guy who, man, I'm a defender, I want to defend, and you switch every time it's an opportunity to. I don't understand it. Guys simply don't know how to win, don't want to win, don't want to do what it takes. It ain't James Harden's job to guard Jalen Brunson. It's not what he's paid to do. Some of those other guys who's just switching off, it is your job. Who he wasn't going to do that to with Steph Curry, though, because we weren't going to allow it. We weren't going to just switch and watch Steph just ISO with James Harden. Why would you do that? Makes no sense. If I'm not guarding that guy, I'm doing something on the backside to tell a guy, yo, go here, do this, go that. We're not about to sit here and watch him ISO Steph Curry. Tell Steph all the time, bro, just don't give up a straight line drive. I'll be there. Because I don't want you fighting with that dude. Not because you can't. Because why do I want you doing that? Makes no sense for you to do that. Not just about to sit there and watch him line up one of your best offensive players. So I was baffled by this. I'm still baffled by it every night when I watch these guys accept switches and not really want to guard the guy.
0: That's passionate words from Draymond, and I get it. But I also think there's a coaching element to this, if we're being fair. Something that I watched Brian Windhorst say on SportsCenter on Friday that blew my mind, because we all watched Josh Hart go off for a career high, 26 points, I believe, and went off for a career high, was wide open the whole game. One thing that Wendy said clearly, he said, I can report, which is a word and a phrase that Wendy doesn't use flippantly. When Brian Windhorst says, I can report, he's telling you he has actual information. And he said, I can report that it was the Cavs' game plan to leave Josh Hart wide open. Think about that. It was their game plan to say, all right, we'll let that guy see. And I hear Draymond when he's talking about the defensive effort. But also, Kenny Atkinson, the head coach for Cleveland, was holding on to his timeouts in game one. I think Jay Will was the one that called it some of the grossest coaching malpractice he's ever seen in a conference finals. And then in the next game, you have a conscious decision to leave Josh Hart wide open because that's what the analytics tell you. And then, unfortunately, you never adjust. When Hart gets on fire, you're just like, nope, we'll live and die by this, and you die by it. So I hear Draymond, but I don't think it's as simple as even just the players want to. I think the coaching is just absolute malpractice in this series as well. Like, the Cavs are not as talented as the Knicks. They're not as good as the Knicks. They're not as driven as the Knicks. They're not as deep as the Knicks. They're also not as well coached as the Knicks. That's why I don't really know what to make of this 9-game winning streak. Yes, the Knicks have been impressive, but they have beat up on an East that I just don't think Buck is worth a damn. So, like, I want to anoint the Knicks as legitimate championship contenders, but I think we also have to admit that the Knicks have been going through powder puffs to get where they are compared to what we expected. I want to get Buck's thoughts on that, but first, let's get an update. Let's find out from Chris what's going on across the entire landscape of sports right now.
3: The entire landscape. Wow, you really want me to cast a net that deep. Okay, let's go. Let's start with baseball. First of the doubleheaders between the Cardinals and Reds. 8-1 victory for the Cardinals, but fun story there. Brian Torres hits a home run in his at his at-bat, and Brian Torres, his journey to the majors took him 11 years. He is debuting in the major leagues at age 28. Other scores out there, Astros defeated the Cubs 3-0. Rain on the East Coast has postponed many of these games, including the Tigers and Orioles and Yankees and Rays. Braves are down 2-0 to the Nationals, top of the seventh inning. 4-1 Twins over the Red Sox right now, bottom of the eighth. And the Marlins actually took down the Mets 4-1, the final score there. U.S. Men's World Cup roster has been obtained by The Guardian, verified by multiple sporting outlets in the United States. Some additions on the roster include Giovanni Reyna, who is included there, as is Alejandro Zendejas, while some notable exclusions are Tanner Tessman, midfielder, and Diego Luna. A statement released by the family of Kyle Busch reveals the NASCAR racer died after severe pneumonia has progressed into sepsis, resulting in rapid and overwhelming medical complications. Busch died on Thursday at the age of 41. And at the Byron Nelson, Siwoo Kim still holds on to the lead 21-under for the tournament, two strokes ahead of Scottie Scheffler and Wyndham Clark heading into the final round. Back to Buck and Fitz.
0: That was kind of the entire landscape. Like, if we're thinking about it realistically, hit MLS, hit baseball. Like, Buck, that felt like the entire landscape. Got a little NASCAR news in there. Like, that feels like the landscape.
1: I was watching lacrosse yesterday. I didn't hear any lacrosse updates from Chris. A failure, in my estimation.
0: Well, you know what? We've got another update next hour. There's always time to get it right the next time. So, you know what? Well, we don't.
1: Chris bailed our asses out during the Kentucky Derby because of his wildly in-depth knowledge of the sport. So, no, I'm totally teasing.
3: Hey, I will get you some. I will get you some NCAA tournament lacrosse. We aim to please around here.
1: Yeah,
3: look at hockey next hour too.
0: Wait, no. Chris, you can't do this. Chris, you can't do this. Years and years ago, I had to bring in a dog trainer because one of the dogs at the time, Clark, is 150 pounds, and Clark was just running over everything, 150 pounds. And the first thing the dog trainer said is, understand that you have to be the one in charge, and the dog believes they're in charge. You just let the Clark of this show be in charge. He told you this. You did it, which means next hour, when you give him lacrosse, he's going to turn around and say, well, I didn't hear any insert random support here that he doesn't really want an update on. He's just trying to believe. You can't let the dog win. You can't let the dog win, Chris. It's too late. You got to make sure
3: person.
0: That you. Okay. That's on brand.
1: Ironically so enough, so am I.
0: I am the only. You know. That's why. That's why y'all are cat people, because both of you like understand exactly that you'll just never be happy and you'll never please the person that's across from you. I'm a dog person because at my core, I'm a pleaser. See, we've identified all of it right through the animals that we continue to love. So, Buck, I think that the interesting part of all of this to me is that the Knicks are spectacular. And I do mean that. But I also think, importantly, the Cavs suck. I do not think the Cavs are on the level of most Eastern Conference final teams. It's like, so I know that we need a new word for suck. They don't suck. But they're not. So I don't look at the Cavs the same way I look at OKC or San Antonio or the Knicks. They're in a completely different tier of that. Like, you walk in, you order vodka. There is no world where you're looking at these vodka brands and the Cavs are on the same shelf as the Knicks, the Thunder, and the Spurs.
1: I am so curious to see how Cleveland handles tonight's game. Because, Ian, by the way, the next time Bridget fills in, because inevitably Fitzy will not be on next week because he just decides to pop up at his leisure, Bridget Condon said that the Cavs would not even sniff success against the Detroit Pistons in the previous round. And what did they do? They got absolutely run.
3: She did say
1: that. The Detroit Pistons did.
0: Trash talking Bridget when she can't defend herself right now? Because I've heard that she knows how to put you in your place. I've heard that maybe you're a little scared of her. I think right now you might be talking your talk because you know she can't talk back.
1: That's right. I won't have to deal with it until next week. I'm absolved of the consequences for at least a week. So, yes, I'm going to take this opportunity to talk trash.
3: You missed last week. We had a special rejoin just for when Bridget fills in now.
1: You're gone so much, we're making rejoins for other people. How do you feel?
0: It's a temporary situation while I work for a secondary opportunity that's been incredible for me with the Indoor Football League. And you're sitting here. You know what, Buck? You know, Buck, I'm going to remind you of this in the fall. When you're out with the Tennessee Titans, I'm going to remind you in the fall of how you treated me when I was out doing both sidelines and play-by-play, sometimes two games a weekend in wild cities across the Indoor Football League. You know what? Jealousy is a disease, my friend. Maybe you should go see if the doctor has a cure.
1: Just you describing your work life makes me not jealous at all. In fact, I'm very happy to just sit here and
0: I have absolutely no work-life balance, by the way.
1: To everybody listening, you are not making your case. You are strengthening mine.
0: No, I walk in now, and Annabelle looks at me when I walk in the house, and she just says, "Look at me. I am the captain now. I have no control of my own home. My dogs do what they want because they're like, you're not even my dad anymore. Like, it's a whole thing. It's a whole thing."
1: Well, what is also a whole thing at your convenience is the iHeart app. You can stream us wherever you are. 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I'm Buck Rising. We're talking about the NBA playoffs. Obviously, the Knicks and the Cavs square off later tonight. Fitzy, I don't think that the Cavs suck, right? You can't advance this far in the playoffs and get labeled that way. But I do think that there is a competitive imbalance. I think that they've gotten, you know, we all know people in our respective work lives that have been promoted to the point of incompetency, right? I'm sure everybody listening to us right now can think of at least one person at their job that has made it too far based on their actual merits, but, you know, does a lot of the right things and is a nice enough person and whatever, gets to a point beyond their competency. I feel like that's the Cavs in the Eastern Conference playoffs, and maybe they push the Knicks. Maybe they force a game five or a game six. We'll see how tonight goes. They better get their best punch, or they better give the Knicks their best punch tonight, because I feel like, I mean, it's easy to say at 3-0, things would snowball downhill, but this has the real potential to snowball, and that's a shame, because I think the NBA really needed the conference finals to have a little pop. The second round was, I don't know, completely uncompetitive outside of Minnesota and San Antonio. You really didn't feel, and I would say Cleveland and Detroit ended up, even if the games ended up being somewhat lopsided, the series itself was competitive. This has been, the NBA needs some level of energy, some level of intrigue. Maybe the Knicks are enough, and I want to give credit where credit is due. New York is the biggest media market that we have. Obviously, there's national interest, international interest even, in the New York Knicks. Maybe that's enough to carry the NBA playoffs. But I still think they want competitive series, and we just aren't getting that right now.
0: Yeah, no, you're 1,000% right. And look, the Knicks are going to be a Christmas present if they make it to the NBA Finals for the NBA, because we've spent so much of the year saying what we really want is OKC versus San Antonio. Now we're going to get that. We have that, I should say. But the winner of that going into the NBA Finals, if it's against Cleveland, is going to feel like a total drop-off. If it's the Knicks in the NBA Finals trying to take down the big, bad Oklahoma City Thunder, oh, my God. If it's the Knicks trying to take down Wemby, oh, my God, right? So you're 1,000% right. I think Cleveland is going to absolutely get curb stomped. That's going to lead to the end of the series. And I just keep doing the math on this. And what I see is a Knicks team that if they don't sweep, they win in five, in my mind. And so they win. And then, again, they just get to sit back and rest for a little bit while OKC and San Antonio go through this series where we're watching both teams drop like flies. Like, I know J-Dub has missed a lot of time for OKC this year, and they're used to playing without him. But still, OKC could walk into the finals, should they make it, minus a couple of their best players. San Antonio could walk into the finals, should they make it, minus some of their best players. And then I'm looking at a Knicks team that's this hot. I don't know. Maybe it's just the moment. Maybe it's just that I'm in Manhattan. Maybe it's just that I heard somebody sing Sinatra in a karaoke bar. I don't know. I'm just sitting here saying maybe I'm starting to believe a little bit of the drug known as Knicks fever, because the way things have stacked up in the postseason has really favored the Knicks over and over to get over. And look, they've taken advantage of it. But it feels like that could go all the way to the finals. I think OKC and San Antonio are the two best teams in the NBA. But the Knicks right now, the way they're playing, belong in that same conversation. And if you get banged up, beat up, tired, injured versions of either of those teams, taking on a rested Knicks team that's going into the finals with the Madison Square Garden crowd, like, look, I'm not willing to call the Knicks done. I thought the Knicks were just playing for the silver medal and the glory of saying, look at how much fun this run was. But I'm not convinced they're not actually really playing for a title.
1: I think you've just discredited the given them enough credit way too early. I think you were way too out on the Knicks to begin with. And I understand why. I mean, there was some reasonable doubt about what the Knicks were going to be able to do and would they be able to exceed their expectations, or not even exceed their expectations, live up to the expectations that their owner, who does not do very many public interviews because James Dolan is not necessarily a beloved figure, and people don't necessarily love to hear James Dolan speak. And I'm sure as hell certain that the Knicks coaching staff, when he got out there and said, this is a championship caliber roster, we expect to improve upon our standing, where again, last year they were also in the Eastern Conference Finals. They haven't done that yet, and so we'll see how things are handled in New York if they do not make it to the finals. But I think you're not giving the Knicks enough credit. They're a quality basketball team with, I might argue, in Jalen Brunson, the most clutch player in the sport. I know you can't necessarily quantify that, but he's just been awesome, man, the whole way through. Whatever you make of the teams or the games that they've won and the powder puff, it's almost like talking about the Patriots to the Super Bowl, maybe. Maybe not quite that extreme, because there was a lot of different things that happened for the Pats to be able to get through the AFC postseason this year. But I think for the Knicks, I mean, this is who they are. I think it's okay to buy into that. It doesn't have to veer to extremes just because the Knicks do tend to be more polarizing than your average basketball team.
0: I rarely say this.

0: Conference in the finals.
1: Brunson buries a four-quarter three.
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6: 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Buck Rising, Jason Fitz. Controversy for the Giants, or not, depends on who you ask. But certainly in a politically charged world, this show doesn't talk a lot of politics. If you listen to us, you know we stay away from that. We talk about sports. But at the end of the day, Jackson Dart introduced the president for his speech, and that got out on social media, and that created a moment where Abdul Carter, star for the Giants, responded, quote tweeting and saying, "I thought this was AI. What do we do?" Abdul Carter has since tweeted, "We talked about it like men, and we're good. Keep your narratives somewhere else." But Buck, was genuinely interested to talk to you about this because you've covered the Titans for several years. You've been in locker rooms over and over and over. We all talk about locker rooms. You're in and around a professional football locker room all the time. What's the right role when you have these situations? Like, people are allowed to believe what they want to believe. People are allowed to say what they want to say. But when they say that, I always say freedom of speech doesn't mean that there's no consequence for the speech that you give one way or the other. So if I come out and say, as I do every year, that cake is trash or that pie is trash and I love cake, well, that creates blowback. Like, people want to talk about it. This is a very magnified political version of that. So certainly, you know, Jackson Dart has the right to support whoever he wants and say whatever he wants. And Abdul Carter has the right to say whatever he wants and reply. What impact does it really have in a locker room?
7: I think it's one of the few things that actually does divide locker rooms, and not just political beliefs, because to your point, I mean, this will be my 10th season covering an NFL team on a daily basis. And I've seen a lot of different things across 10 years, whether that be COVID, and obviously people had strong opinions, and in particular, the pro athlete world had strong opinions on vaccinations and things of that nature. A lot of people in social media took to social media to express those beliefs. And social media has never been more negatively charged, in particular Twitter. Twitter just seems to evoke the most negative. If you want to look for the lowest common denominator negative reaction, it always, always, always seems to exist in its loudest form on Twitter. But I do think that when you start criticizing or openly talking about your political beliefs in a way that makes other people have to answer questions about it, and some people are more diplomatic than others. Some people may not support your beliefs, and yet they're being asked questions about it. You bring a whole different level of microscope to this kind of stuff. And I'm not necessarily out on the idea of a professional athlete, regardless of whether it's Dart or, Jake Fromm, the Georgia quarterback, I think just did this recently at a Trump event in that state. I'm not necessarily out on that. My alma mater just went to the White House to celebrate a national championship, right? Some people even make that political these days, even though it's an honor. It should be an honor to be able to attend the White House, no matter who the White House occupant is, because a lot of people have particularly strong opinions about this president. So I do think that this is the way that a lot of young people hash things out on social media. I think people tend to shoot before they aim. Maybe that's not the best phrase to use, in the modern day climate, but you understand what I mean. They just, people are very quick to have reactions on social media, and then after the fact, they'll have a conversation about it. But in between that time, between the time that Abdul Carter and Jackson Dart actually speak about this, the internet is lit aflame. Many think pieces are written about this. A lot of people offering opinions on both sides, and then it just becomes a bit of a culture war that you've just invited into your locker room because you couldn't, one, you took the opportunity to go out there and introduce a political figure and understanding the ramifications of that, and then your teammates did what they did.
6: I always look at this and it's like, most of the people that tweet at me, I don't know, so I don't really care what they have to say. I deleted Facebook for this exact reason. I didn't want to know this much about my friends. So many of my friends want to use their platform to speak loudly about what they care about. And I find that the more we know about each other, the more opportunities there are, unfortunately, to divide each other. So I try and stay out of it as best I can. I think it's a win when people turn around and tell me that I'm wildly left or wildly right. It means I'm doing my job if nobody can really pinpoint where I fall on anything. But it is trickier when it's a locker room, because a locker room is a different environment. We'll keep breaking out what this means for the Giants, because it's not the only controversy that they're facing, not the only challenge they're facing. We'll talk more about it.

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3: 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Jason Smith and Mike Harmon are dropping knowledge like this.
4: These guys are sick, man.
5: Gerrit Cole, 6 shutout innings in his return from elbow ligament reconstruction. This is exactly what the Yankees have been waiting for. They started out this year and they played terrific, and they really have kind of hit the skids in the last couple of weeks, but it doesn't matter. The Yankees need Gerrit Cole back. It's the mental security blanket that you're going to get an ace every 5 days. Look, Schlittler's been really, really good, mm-hmm. but Cole has been that stopper for his entire career. Watch what happens to the Yankees, the springboard effect that his return has on them, because that's exactly what they're missing, right? You can talk about the props, the infield and guys coming up and down, and is Volpe going to be good? Is he not? Can we rely on him? The Yankees played really well, and nobody talked about it. They had a lot of guys banged up. They were hurt, but now here comes Gerrit Cole back. The Yankees will be back to being the Yankees. We'll be back at the top of the AL East. Everybody back to hating them. We'll be saying, are the Yankees going to be the favorites to come out of the American League? All this is happening because Gerrit Cole's return. It's just that big a deal.
6: That extra starter, too, that might have been in the rehab plans get scrapped, and he's back on the mound. He pitched to contact. Didn't try to overwhelm. Just got getting back into the rhythm. 72 pitches, 50 for strikes. Only 2 strikeouts in his 6 innings of work, but did everything he could. Instead, you got matched by Martinez, and then it was suddenly Seymour coming in to get the win in relief for the Rays, and they've been relentless, one of the most fun teams to watch. But as much as you outlined all the questions the Yankees have in their lineup, you've got even more when you haven't been able to get your full.
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9: 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I know Wemby is different than anybody we've ever seen. I don't know. That's tough. I mean, we've seen some brilliant highlights with Ohtani already. But his highlights aren't like Wemby's. He might hit a home run. He might strike out 7 in 5 innings. But okay, Wemby can go 41-24 and have 10 blocks. That hasn't happened. Now, I know, you know, we're seeing Ohtani do both of these things simultaneously. But Wemby plays defense as well. I mean, he's playing offense and defense. Ohtani, when you're pitching and hitting, playing offense and defense.

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9: From ABC News, I'm Dave Packer. Apparent gunshots fired near the White House this evening. The North Lawn cleared by Secret Service. ABC's Selena Wang was filing a report there when it happened.
10: The deal is close, only for the two sides to remain far apart.
9: Members of the press on the North Lawn were sent to shelter in the briefing room. President Trump staying at the White House this weekend, where today the president said a deal to end the three-month war with Iran is, quote, largely negotiated and would include opening the Strait of Hormuz. But two sources tell ABC News that Iran has not signed on to that deal yet. Secretary of State Marco Rubio with India's Prime Minister Modi earlier today about negotiations with Iran.
11: There is a chance that whether it's later today, tomorrow, in a couple days, we may have something to say, but this issue needs to be solved, as the president has said, one way or the other.
9: In Orange County, California, fears of a potential chemical catastrophe. Emergency responders trying to prevent an explosion of chemical tanks. One of them is leaking. ABC's Jacqueline Lee.
12: Initially, authorities actually thought the situation was somewhat under control in the sense that the tank that was leaking the chemical, the temperature was lower. Now, we just found out they discovered that the temperature has been climbing hour by hour. So what they're trying to do is they want to prevent it from getting so hot that it explodes.
9: The governor declaring a state of emergency in Orange County. More than 50,000 people have been asked to evacuate the area. The World Health Organization sounding the alarm, calling the growing Ebola outbreak in Central Africa deeply worrisome.
13: There are now nearly 750 suspected cases, including 177 suspected deaths in the Democratic Republic of Congo. The UN Health Agency upgrading its risk assessment for the spread in the country to very high.
9: ABC's Alex Perchet. A 6.0 magnitude earthquake rocking Hawaii's Big Island Friday night. Thousands of people reported feeling the shaking, and some also saying their homes were damaged. You're listening to ABC News.
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9: Capital Belgrade. A huge anti-government rally turned violent after some protesters clashed with riot police. We're hearing tens of thousands showed up in protest of the country's president, Aleksandar Vučić. Many fear Vučić's relationships with Russia and China will hurt the Balkan countries' chances of becoming an EU member and could cost them 1.5 billion euros of European Union funding. The next generation of weight loss drugs could be available as soon as next year. Retatrutide is showing promising results. That's according to new research published this week. Yuri Benajad from the ABC News Medical Unit.
6: Doctors are already concerned that some Americans are turning to knockoff versions in China, and that means they're unregulated. This could increase the risk of potentially the drugs being tainted, and that could lead to infection or even overdose. Now, these GLP-1 medications have shown not only to benefit weight loss, but also other health benefits. We're talking about things like heart disease and kidney disease, as well as sleep apnea. If this drug does gain approval, it would be in the coming years and would be especially beneficial to the heaviest patients, especially if they don't want to get surgery.
9: New details on the death of NASCAR legend Kyle Busch. The driver's family releasing a statement saying that he died from severe pneumonia that progressed into sepsis. The 41-year-old's sudden passing Thursday, coming a day after he passed out in a racing simulator. Busch's death leaving the racing world in shock. He had been scheduled to drive in tomorrow's Coca-Cola 600 at Charlotte Motor Speedway. Dave Packer, ABC News.
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19: The Giants roster, star pass rusher, and the starting quarterback have declared sides, it seems, publicly, right? And so whatever their conversations might have been privately, however they've mended those fences, now you open the door for everybody else to attach themselves to what it is that he said and what it is that Dart said and all these different things. And now you start having people fill up your mentions. Again, Twitter is almost hardwired now, I'm sure it is in some respects, to push a lot of this argumentative commentary to the top of people's timelines because people engage. People do tend to gravitate towards this stuff, even though we understand how toxic it is for us. So I just don't think there's a winning position in this. People can have strong opinions about a number of different things that can still, you know, find ways to unite themselves at the end of the day. But With the political stuff in the modern day climate, it feels like you're always going to have that undertone of, okay, but this person, we're on the same page. We don't actually believe the same things, though. Maybe that doesn't matter when you're, you know, it's week 15 and you're on the road. I don't know what the Giants schedule looks like, so I'm just making it up as I go. But you're week 15 on the road at Philadelphia and you're locked into a one score game and you got to find a way to get off the field on third down. Abdul Carter gets a sack. He puts Jackson Dart back on the field. Giants score a touchdown. Everybody's happy. Maybe at the end of the day, that's as simple as that gets. And we are hyper fixating on a moment because we don't have the actual football to talk about around the football players. But it's just, you got to know better. If you're Abdul Carter, and you can't wag a finger at people after the fact, and I don't want to say you want to know better if you're Abdul Carter because he's simply commentating. Jackson Dart had this set up for him. This didn't just happen overnight. There was at least a plan to make sure that he got out there, got through all the protocols, and spoke at the president's rally to introduce the president at an event in New York. Abdul Carter has to at least take a beat before he tweets and say, okay, this is something that I inherently or in some form or fashion disagree with. Let me reach out to the necessary parties before I make my opinion known. Because now he's getting mad at other people for reacting to what he said in a very reactionary way. It's just a chain. It's a chain of events that feels very avoidable. I mean, you could say at the end of the day, maybe Jackson Dart doesn't introduce a political candidate. Or I guess he's not a candidate. He's a sitting president of the United States. But maybe at the end of the day, you say, maybe you don't do that if you really don't want to bring this in or bring this to the forefront of your locker room's discussion, because it is going to be brought to the forefront of your locker room's discussion in some form or fashion. Maybe you just stay away from all of it, no matter what the party is.
20: Yeah, I mean, the reality of it is, if I did something that you had a significant problem with, you would text or call me, not tweet me. Right, like that's just part of what life is in these situations.
19: Unless I wanted to start a fight, right? Like, unless I really didn't care 100%. about your considerations or your feelings or whatever.
20: But I also think the other side of it, and look, I'll tell this story as slowly as I can so that I don't say the wrong words. But I was in second grade when a teacher asked me what religion I am, and I had no idea. So I went home and I said, Mom, what religion am I? And my mom said, you know what? If anybody's ever rude enough, shocking enough to ask you what religion you are, you go in and you tell them you're a gosh darn, that was not my mom's words, Quaker. So the next day I went into school and I raised my hand and the teacher said, what do you want? And I said, I found out what religion I am. She said, great. And I said, again, not these words, I'm a gosh darn Quaker. And I remember so distinctly my mom being called into the principal's office and the principal saying he can't say that in school. And my mom's point was, A, it's not a Quaker, but B, most importantly, it's none of your business. You should never be talking about religion. And I grew up in a house where you never talk about politics. That's the world I want to live in. I really don't care, Buck, what you believe about anything, because I love you. And I don't want to have a reason not to love you. I don't want to have a reason not to like you. I want to be as buried in the sand and just know, I want to know my buddies that are a good time. And for anyone that says, well, that's not real, man, I lived on a tour bus for upwards of 15 years of my life where you got 12 other human beings, guys and girls, they're all living on bunks right on top of each other. The minute somebody in one of those bunks starts giving you information that makes you see them differently, you can't unwire that. You can't take away that thing where you're like, oh, man, I know you cheat on your wife and nobody else knows that. Like, you can't unwire that knowledge. I know what you're really like when nobody else is looking. You can't unwire that knowledge. I know how you feel about God. You can't unwire that knowledge. So to me, close quarters means there are just lines. There are lines you have to keep separate, because the minute you don't keep them separate, man, you risk ruining relationships, intentional or not. Might not even be your intent. Like, cool. I say this all the time, and I said this before the break. I just say, everybody has freedom of speech. Say what you want. But understand that if you say what you want, then somebody else has the right to say something back to it. Freedom of speech does not eliminate consequence for the speech that you use. So if you're in a room and nobody believes what you believe, and you want to use that moment to loudly proclaim how you feel about it, then you have to understand there's clapback to it. And in a locker room, where everything is so tender, man, I think it's a bad look for everybody. I think it's a weird look for Jackson Dart to take a side on it. It's a weird look for Abdul Carter to take a side on it, because it creates sides that can become sides, and it's not a big deal until it's a big deal. And when it's a big deal, it's too big a deal. And this, for the Giants, on top of the fact that, to go to the football side of it, Buck, like, Malik Nabers, we just found out the reports, is not healing quickly from a knee injury, that now they went from, hey, he's going to be out, he should be back for training camp, to the team is hopeful he'll be back for week one. New coach, new offense, trying to get your quarterback in his second year to take a meteoric leap, a ton of talent. People love the way that draft went, but now all of a sudden you might be without one of your best weapons. Like, I know we're all just convinced the Giants take a huge leap forward because of Harbaugh. I'm not. I just think that there's more of an adjustment than people want to give it credit for.
19: No, I completely agree with you, especially when you're talking about the kind of roster that he's getting ready to work with. It's not what he had with the Baltimore Ravens. It's very much a work in progress. There are some appealing pieces there that make you encouraged and excited about what they could do, and you're not necessarily sold. I mean, I don't know what to make of Philadelphia, honestly, this offseason. They could come out and be completely fine with all the talent that they have. Maybe they move A.J. Brown here. And I mean, I don't know. Are we talking about A.J. Brown getting moved in within the next 2 weeks? We're just kind of all waiting around for the post-June 1 designation so Philadelphia can move him to New England, as has been basically, you know, almost foreseen the entire way through the offseason. I don't know what that division is going to end up looking like. All I know is there is a ton of pressure in New York. And now you're bringing an off-the-field situation into the locker room where everybody is going to be asked to respond. And I mean everybody that the New York media talks to. I'm also curious to see, Fitzy, how the New York media handles Dart after this. Because there are going to be, I think, people with opinions, strong opinions, especially if you're talking about columnists or talk show hosts. In the New York media market, how much does the tenor change, especially? And you should not let your personal feelings about a human being or their beliefs impact your dialogue or your coverage around them in a perfect world, but that's not the world that we live in. And if Dart, for whatever reason, struggles and Abdul Carter's having a hell of a season or vice versa, whatever the case may be, if the Giants aren't exactly, you know, aren't operating at a high level right out of the gates the way that the league seems to believe they're going to, for as many times as they put them on primetime this year, and that the rest of, I think, the football-consuming society has just kind of said, all right, John Harbaugh, adult in the room, they'll figure it out, they'll be a competent football team, and maybe competency is enough as they continue to progress forward or try to progress forward. But what if it's not? What if you have legit expectations that John Harbaugh is going to turn that into a playoff team, a wild card team at the very least, and they struggle in some form or fashion? And then the media starts peeling back the layers of the onions. Whether those are fair layers to peel back or not, do you believe that the reason that you can't get on the same page as a team because Jackson took a political stance earlier this offseason and Abdul Carter spoke out about it? Did that immediately fracture the locker room? Do you guys feel like you're on the same page? Do you feel like there is organizational alignment? Everybody will then start answering these questions. And the easy way to avoid all of this is to win. But we know that is far easier said than done in the National Football League, especially in a division that I'm very curious to see how all that plays out. Because, I mean, Fitzy, isn't it entirely possible that the Giants could be an improved team and still finish fourth place in that division for everything that we think we know about the way that things should break?
20: I mean, my God, yeah. And look, Benjamin Watson had a really good tweet on all of this, and I'll paraphrase it, but I'll read the very last portion of his tweet. He said, for those who didn't want to read all this, Dart's decision was his. Some teammates will question, others will support, but delivering the ball on time and converting third down is more important. They know, and we don't. I think all of this speaks to the fact that if things go great for the Giants, none of this matters. If the Giants are out there winning 10 games this year and Jackson Dart continues to take this rise forward, nobody's going to give a damn. But if Jackson Dart stalls a little bit, if he has three concussions this year, God forbid, if he's not a better quarterback this year than he was last year, if he struggles to pick up this offense, if the Giants win six games this year while Jackson Dart is sort of middling, these are the things that will make a difference. I guess so much of the world, to be oversimplified, is it doesn't matter until it matters, and then it matters too much. That's just the way most of society works. It doesn't matter if your food's late, if it's the best food you've ever had, and you're having the best night of your life, and you turn around and you're like, oh yeah, the food was late, no big deal. It matters if the food is late, and also your date stood you up, and also the food cost too much, and also the service sucked, and then all of a sudden it's the biggest deal in the world that your food was late. Like, everything else creates how big a deal these moments are. So yeah, I'm the first to admit that this could be absolutely nothing. And the Giants, Malik Nabers comes back, he's healthy, Jackson Dart ascends and becomes one of the best quarterbacks in the NFL. We won't care about any of this. The Cowboys exceed expectations. The Eagles unlock their offense finally. And all of a sudden we're learning, and the Commanders get healthy enough that boom, Jaden Daniels is healthy and they pick back up where they were, not last year, but the year before. All of a sudden, a six-win team where Jackson Dart can't get out of his own way. Then this stuff is going to matter. And when it matters, it's going to matter big time, because all of a sudden it's going to be, well, it can't be Harbaugh, so it's got to be something else that's wrong with this team. And then they're going to start the questions of, do we have our quarterback? Like, this is the inevitability we're talking about. Speaking of inevitables, a contract was given out that I think was inevitable and is great for the team that did it in the NFL. We'll tell you about it next. It's Buck and Fitz. He's Buck Rising. I'm Jason Fitz, hanging out with you on Fox Sports Radio.
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10: Yeah. I like the morning show.
11: They're really funny in the morning.
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2: LeVar Arrington, Brady Quinn, and Jonas Knox.
24: If you don't get game three, that's a wrap. That's got to be demoralizing for the Cavs, for Kenny Atkinson, for Cavs fans knowing you were that close to this series looking a whole hell of a lot different than it does now.
21: I was just going to say, you know, series are always built off matchups. And I think we saw obviously what happened at the end of game one where, you know, the isolation of Jalen Brunson on James Harden became the issue. Then you look at what they adjusted or adapted to in game two, because we always talk about, hey, there's going to be adjustments, there's going to be some change that's made. Josh Hart then has to beat us. We're not going to let Jalen Brunson beat us. He's going to do his part. He's going to get his buckets. That's how it works when you've got, you know, a superstar. But we're not going to let him beat us ultimately. We're going to make Mikal Bridges and Josh Hart beat us.
22: You did what you were supposed to do in guarding Brunson and slowing Brunson down. Now, that led to Brunson having a lot of assists because, again, the same thing that I said about Karl Anthony Towns exists with Jalen Brunson as well. If they are going to commit to making it a point for other guys to win the game, then it opens up the offense. And now all you got to hope for is that you have an offensive person, offensive people. You know, all their starters scored in double digits. So you just got to hope that those other guys are up to the challenge of putting in the points. And it wasn't just Hart.
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15: Buck and I are going to work a game together in Orlando on the weekend of 4th of July. Now, I keep thinking about this, Buck, because magical fireworks with the Disney castle behind it. Maybe we get some cocktails and Buck getting all misty-eyed over the Disney music in the background. What are we thinking, Buck?
16: What was your plan to try and lure me to Disney World? Because you know there's no way I'm going under my own willpower.
15: That, see, I feel like if I hit you with free food, free drink, a little private watching area. Now you've heard free, you've heard drink, and you've heard private watching area, right? So the elitist in you will like all that. I just may not have mentioned to you that we have to walk through the park to get to that area, and there's going to be a lot of butt cheek to butt cheek. There's going to be a lot of sliding through people. And
16: what happens when I swing on one of these mascots because they get too close to me? Because that's what's going to happen. Your little, let's poke the bear until he snaps and has a fit of rage in the middle of Main Street at Disney World. What happens when I swing on Goofy?
17: What happens when I swing on Goofy is something you would only hear from Buck Rising. Is it Goofy specifically? Do we have something against Goofy? Like, if it was somebody else like Stitch, would you be happier? Is it any mascot? Is it any Disney mascot, or specifically, like, is there a power ranking of Disney mascots you'd prefer to punch when we're at, you know, because I'm dragging you to Disney over 4th of July weekend. I mean, this is, like, the minute you tell me how much you're going to hate it, you know that means I'm only going to want to do it more. Like, we're talking the same language here.
16: You literally could not get me to Disney World. You have to physically move me. You are half my size. You have no shot. And no, it's nothing in particular.
17: I blush.
16: Nothing in particular against Goofy. I'm most likely to swing on Mickey. I'd go for the leader. I'd cut off the head of the snake before it even begins. I would literally take the head of the mascot and I would hold it up in some kind of threatening fashion as a warning to all the other mascots. Like, don't mess with me. Don't come near me. Don't do your little dumb mascot or quiet pantomiming situation near me. Get away from me. I have your leader. I've won. Stay back. So it'd probably be Mickey to start.
18: Sound logic.
16: Yeah.
17: Yeah, I mean, that is very, you know what? Now I know that Buck is destined to be successful in prison, and I am not. That's what we really learned about this. Speaking of destined for success, Matthew Stafford, destined for success for the Rams, signs a massive extension, $55 million, $55 million, adding a second year to his deal. Buck, I love it. I've heard people yell and scream about it. I don't understand it. I love it. Every ounce of it from the Rams makes sense to me because Ty Simpson now just gets the glory of waiting as long as they want to wait. They want to wait till year three. That's fine. This is truly Aaron Rodgers, Jordan Love, 101. Like, they can ease their quarterback into it. If he doesn't play till year three, then great. They can play him in year three, and they can get all of year three and all of year four before they have to figure out if they're picking up the year five option. Hell, if it's going so well that they want back-to-back Super Bowls, they can franchise him if they have to and then keep Ty on the bench for yet another year. All of this makes sense. I think we're obsessed with this concept that they overdrafted Ty Simpson that I just don't agree with. They found their quarterback. They're going to take their quarterback. They're happy with that decision. I think Sean McVay's earned benefit of the doubt. Matthew Stafford makes him good. Like, this makes total sense to me.
16: Well, yeah, and if he's unhappy at all or still unhappy at all because the reporting was that he was – at minimum, not thrilled with them taking a quarterback with the 13th overall pick. The best way to solve that is just to shove more money in his pockets. Be like, here, we still love you. We'll show you how much we love you. We'll give you $60 million, up to $60 million, it should be said. $55 million on the extension, $60 million with incentives. That's how much we love you, Matthew. Now go win us another Super Bowl because it's hosted this year at SoFi. The last time the Rams won the Super Bowl, it was at SoFi. So, you know, it's all falling into place for the Rams. And it makes a lot of sense, right? Their football team and the construction of that football team is going to be curious this year with a few moving parts around on the offensive line, because if we know that Matt, or we do know that Matt Stafford, if he has any kryptonite, it's just simply pressure. At that age, he can't move. He was never a super mobile player to begin with, but the best way to get him off of his game is to consistently pressure him. They have done well to transform their football team in ways that made it almost seem like other teams were following their trend in the draft, where you saw the tight end runs, and they're using so many three tight end sets, and they're going so run heavy. Everything that they do is predicated off that ground game and Kyren Williams to take pressure off the aging quarterback. So for Matt Stafford, yeah, for both sides, it makes all the sense in the world. And I think for Ty Simpson, it's just such a best case scenario. I get that the Rams and their fans and probably Stafford would say, okay, I'd rather have a tackle there. I'd rather have a wide receiver option there. Or even give me something on defense that can help me get back on the field sooner. Any of these things would have been viable to trying to win right now. But I like the plan in place by the Rams. I trust that coaching staff to get it right with that young quarterback. And I also trust Matt Stafford to deliver. As long as he's healthy, they're going to be in it. Everybody wants a piece of the Rams this year. 7 primetime games, ties a league high for the most primetime appearances by any one club in a single season. So understanding that the television networks expect them to be good, we expect them to be good, they expect them to be good. I'm. You want to talk about hype around a football team? I know they don't have the biggest fan base in the world, but the Rams, people are just looking around at them as if they're a shoo-in to even be a playoff team, and they should be around the playoff hunt. But you're talking about a division that is hellacious. You're talking about the defending Super Bowl champions in there who didn't really lose as much as your average Super Bowl champion does in the offseason. I am so curious to see what the Rams bring to the table this year, but you know they're going to be highly competitive as long as you've got McVay and Stafford.
17: Yeah, and you raised an interesting point. I want to get let's get caught up on all of the sports and see how much lacrosse is in this update from Chris. But when you come back, I want to talk about that team we're forgetting.
0: I might need the William Tell overture for this. All right, Eric Robinson. Eric Robinson lit the lamp for the Carolina Hurricanes. Currently 1-0 Carolina on top of the Montreal Canadiens. 11 minutes in the first period. U.S. Men's World Cup roster has been obtained by The Guardian, verified by several sporting outlets. Giovanni Reyna is on the roster. However, we have some notable exclusions. Tanner Tessman, young midfielder, and Diego Luna, a surprising exclusion of those headed for, well, the United States. A statement released by the family of Kyle Busch reveals the NASCAR racer died after severe pneumonia progressed into sepsis, resulting in rapid and overwhelming medical complications. Busch died on Thursday at the age of 41. Brewers have taken a 1-0 lead the first inning between the Dodgers and Brewers. After a staggering 60 scorecard on Friday, Siwoo Kim turned in 68. He maintains the lead 21 under for the tournament, but some 2 strokes ahead of Scottie Scheffler and Wyndham Clark. Now, WNBA Lynx defeat the Chicago Sky 85-75. Finals are set in NCAA men's lacrosse tournament between Notre Dame and Princeton. They will meet. The Irish defeated Syracuse 15-7. Princeton top Duke 14-7. SEC baseball tournament semifinal. Georgia powered past Florida 8-7. UCLA hit a walk-off 3-run home run to defeat their in-city rival USC 7-5 and advance to the Big Ten final. In softball, Nebraska advances to the Women's College World Series with a 9-1 victory over Oklahoma State. And finally, Hull City was promoted to the Premier League after beating Middlesbrough in the EFL Championship playoff 1-0. This coming after the team that actually was supposed to be in the final, Southampton, was expelled from the playoffs in basically what is British Spygate, illegally spying on their opponents at practice. Back to Jason Fitz and Buck Rising. You guys have a good night.
17: Oh, that's an update. Buck, any thoughts on the update this time?
0: Don't
17: did it
0: dare
17: meet the standards of one Buck Rising? Don't you dare,
16: got
17: Buck.
16: No, I'm just saying. We even got a British spy gate. He did a great job. It's a walk-off by Chris Perfett.
0: Thank you.
17: No, that's A-plus effort by Chris Perfett. He heard the challenge. He accepted the challenge. He met the challenge. And I can't believe he got a compliment from Buck Rising. That was a modern miracle. Buck and Fitz, Buck Rising, Jason Fitz, coming at you live on Fox Sports Radio. By the way, we'll be back with you Monday afternoon. I won't be in a closet, I promise, for that. For 3 hours, Monday from 3 to 7 p.m. Eastern. Hang out with us across all of, like it's such a big hassle for you. You're not the one in the closet sweating through places you didn't know could sweat, trying to keep Buck Rising happy. So I'm just saying,
16: I hear that. Victim mentality.
17: That smug little smile on your face when you're, oh my God. You know, Victor, I'm a can-do mentality. That's what I have. It's a can-do, because I find a way to can-do for my Buck.
16: No, you're right. Talking into a
17: so
16: can.
17: So you're just talking. Thank you. Okay. You know what? You know, I'm doing my best. I'm doing my best, Buck, here. You know what? You know who's doing their best? Seattle Seahawks. You know who I can't figure out why they're being ignored? Seattle Seahawks. Like, I get that they lost Kenneth Walker, and I'm not saying that that's not nothing. I get that they lost Kubiak. Hell, if anybody gets that, I get that more than the rest of the world. I understand that. He's my favorite team head coach. I'm excited about that. But if Michael McDonald is the defensive version of Sean McVay, and think about the amount of benefit of the doubt we give to Sean McVay, whatever Sean McVay does, we're like, oh, yeah, well, Sean McVay, that makes sense. If they've got the defensive counterpart to Sean McVay, shouldn't we be giving a little bit more credit to Seattle? I don't remember the last time there was a defending Super Bowl champion that felt as invisible as we are making the Seahawks, and I don't understand why, Buck.
16: Invisible. I don't know that I necessarily.
17: You tuned into any football show, and heard them talking about the Seattle Seahawks repeating as champions.
16: Well, they're too busy covering Dart opening for President Trump. You know, I mean, it's a slow time in football as far as headlines go. There's not really that much to talk about unless we're just going to go all out on Seattle Seahawks OTAs coverage. I don't know. Their quarterback's not sexy. Doesn't give great quotes. Their head coach is a bit of a football robot, and he's on the defensive side of the ball, so it's not the thing that most of us gravitate to towards anyway. I'm not discounting Seattle. I would fear Seattle. I think they're still going to – I think when they open up with New England or when they get a crack at New England to start the regular season in the way that the NFL, for some reason, thinks that we all want to watch again, I think they're going to do exactly that. I think they're going to dominate the team that they dominated to win the Super Bowl most recently. But yeah, I don't know what is exciting about the Seahawks other than that they are the reigning champions. Why are they not the OKC of the NFL?
17: Because their defense is great. Not just good,
16: yeah,
17: it's
16: so
17: great.
16: Is OKC.
17: They went out and clobbered everybody. They beat this Rams team that we're anointing. Like this Sam Darnold, how many championships can you win with the Rams? Well, depends. Taking on the Seahawks? Because last time I checked, they beat them. The Seahawks won those games. So, like, shouldn't we be given some of if a team with the same exact construction as the Seahawks had the Cowboys logo on it, we would spend all year talking about a dynasty. We'd be talking about a dynasty the whole time.
16: Yeah, and we're talking about a dynasty for OKC. I mean, they're the exact same thing to me. Except I rather like watching the Seahawks play, and I can't stand the Oklahoma City Thunder. But it's not that hard of an equation for me to figure out. Again, they don't have who's the most interesting player on the Seattle Seahawks. Like compelling that you go for you would be able to say, no, that's a super dynamic player while also being a super dynamic personality. Again, you don't have to be that dynamic of a personality to win a Super Bowl. Look at Tom Brady. Tom Brady, not particularly interesting. He's just great at what he does. And so we've assigned a different level of intrigue and interest to this human being who, you know, avoids strawberries and focuses on pliability to become the greatest winner in the history of that sport that we've ever seen. Doesn't mean that he's any kind of interesting. So, again, do you want to be interested? Do you want to watch a team dominate? It's the same kind of conversation we're having around these NBA playoffs.
17: Yeah, but, I mean, Jaxon Smith-Njigba, I mean, we're treating Jaxon Smith-Njigba at times like he's invisible. We treat Jamar Chase with more, oh, my God, than we treat JSN. And JSN,
16: buddy, the NFL thinks he's invisible. They sent him the Defensive Player of the Year award instead of the Offensive Player of the Year award. You see that?
17: Right. Like, think about that. It is disrespect. He's right. It is, at this point, it's just flat out disrespectful how little we're sitting here. We will fawn over Justin Jefferson. We will find every reason to talk about why the Bengals and might get it done this year. They're going to find the magic code because they have Jamar. But what are we doing? Like, we're sitting with somebody that just showed his dominance with the quarterback that, by the way, is coming off back-to-back years where receivers shined with him throwing them the football. Like, doesn't that mean something?
16: No, of course it means something. It means he's really good, and it means that he's an exciting offensive player. It still does not inspire anybody as far as the things to be interested in them right now. He's not playing football right now. Again, he's not a super dynamic person. He's not a particularly quotable athlete, which is a dream if you're a coach. You don't want super quotable athletes. You don't want additional things that would distract you from football. You don't want your players opening up for the President of the United States at rallies. You don't want to have to deal with anything that's not football. Again, they are excellent at what they do. we're not in the part of the season where they get to do what they do. You know what I'm saying? So it's just one of those things where you yawn, you pat your hand in front of your mouth, and you go about your day dreaming about all the teams that could unseat the Seahawks, because that's more interesting than the team that actually won the championship last year.
17: Yeah, I hear you, but I just feel like the way we've talked about Matthew Stafford over the course of the last few days and what it means for the Rams and how much the Rams are going to win, like, we're treating the Rams like they are the Seahawks, and I have a hard time with that. I think it's fair to say the Rams are a very good football team, and they're going to be one of the elite teams in the NFC. That's fine. But we are treating the Rams like they just opened the cheat code to back-to-back-to-back Super Bowls when they didn't win this year's Super Bowl. So I get it, like Kenneth Walker being gone, and I think Kenneth Walker is even in his high value, is still undervalued. I think he's a superstar running back, but I still look at this Seahawks team, and I understand the transition they'll have offensively, but last time I checked, as long as they get somebody in that still knows how to make the most of their quarterback situation, which I believe they would do organizationally, they have a savant coaching the defensive side of the ball. I'm not willing to give up on Seattle as a clear-cut favorite, not just as a good team, a clear-cut favorite in the NFC. Like, there are question marks about so many teams. Why not Seattle on a repeat? And that's usually what we spend May screaming about. If the Eagles had done the exact same thing, we'd spend all of May saying, Philly, can they repeat? Can it be a dynasty? How many championships in a row can they win? Look at all they've done. And with Seattle, we're just like, oh, yeah, they did win the Super Bowl last year. You're right. Oh, my gosh.
16: No, it's not that casual. Fitzy, they're the second favorite, odds-on favorite, to win the Super Bowl. The Rams are the favorite. Yes, I understand. But it's the Seahawks and the Ravens for some reason with a first-year head coach, which I think is kind of questionable. Again, very, very early odds, and I'm looking at DraftKings. I don't know. You may have a preferred sports book, whatever the case may be. But they're the second favorite.
17: Let me ask you this. Ian, chime in on this. Ian, you produce a lot of shows. In the last month, other than this segment, how many times have you actually heard the Seattle Seahawks names uttered on Fox Sports Radio?
0: Okay, I mean, when you put it that way, that's a good point, because we haven't talked about much. But to be fair, it is the NFL offseason. So just in general, the things we're going to be hitting are the things that happen, like, as they are newsworthy, right? So, like, we're talking the Giants today because they're in the news a lot with Abdul Carter and Malik Nabers, the Joe Shane extension. But I don't know. I feel like there hasn't been a lot of newsy things happening to the Seahawks this offseason.
16: Ian, it's okay to say that he's completely manufactured the situation in his head, and there's no reason to talk about the Seahawks right now.
0: Yeah, I mean, Fitzy, what do you think?
17: Shouldn't the conversation
16: Before you spin out again. No. We can just revert to the easiest thing as we get ready to play Would You Rather, which is to say, yes, again, for the second time this show, I was right. You were wrong. Nobody needs to talk about the Seahawks right now on May the 23rd.
17: You are so wrong.
0: Yeah, you're not going to get him to
17: say that. Maybe the conversation about Matthew Stafford needs to be, what have the Rams actually done to make them better than the Seahawks? Because they weren't last year. When it counted the most, they weren't better. So maybe the tone of the Rams conversation is what pisses me off. Because the Rams were not the Seahawks. The Rams didn't get a ring last year. The Seahawks did. So I stand by the fact that if any other team with the same exact roster, same exact coaches, if any other team, any other logo, we would be talking about them. We're just bored with the Seahawks because we don't like greatness. It makes me mad. You guys can always chime in, just like we're about to chime in. Would You Rather, the single greatest game show in the history of sports talk radio, coming at you next. It's Buck and Fitz on Fox Sports Radio.
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14: He's Buck Rising. I'm Jason Fitz. It's Buck and Fitz coming at you on Fox Sports Radio again. We'll be back together Monday from 3 to 7 p.m. Eastern. Don't want to miss it. We'll be hanging out all day on Memorial Day. As yet undetermined if Buck's going to, you know, fly to me and cook me burgers or something for the holiday. But we will be with you on Memorial Day for every second of that for 4 straight hours. Don't want to miss that coming up. But it is time for the single greatest game show in the history of Sports Talk Radio. It is time for Buck. We'll hopefully do this blind. Let's see. We got
15: Would You Rather.
16: Sounded okay to me.
9: It's easy, guys. Don't think too hard.
17: I'm not a moron.
9: Would you rather bucket?
18: It's no good.
9: Or fix it?
19: Guys, that might have been the most impressive thing I've ever seen the two of you do. The fact that you just did that with that, no FaceTime. Fitz has like a 2-second delay.

0: It was delayed. In my ears, I heard Buck 2 seconds after me. I thought it was the worst we've ever done. So it shows you that I should never be the arbiter of good or bad.
1: Well, I said you would know if you would shut up and let him talk and give us compliments before you started butting in on your 2 second delay.
2: Well, I said to Buck in the commercial break there that this had the chance to be like the worst you guys have ever done in terms of the intro there. But that was actually pretty good. So well
1: Rush.
2: Done. Applause.
1: Rush.
2: All right, let's go ahead and spin the wheel. Okay, first up, would you rather have to pay for everything in life with coins, so no cards, checks, or cash, or have to wait in a line whenever you have to use the restroom, and that's even at home?
1: I think I would rather, Fitzy, and we'll just go, I go, you go, since we don't see each other today. I think I would rather wait in line for the bathroom, no matter when I had to go to the bathroom. To pay with coins in the modern era sounds like a form of torture. No, you would have to sit there. I mean, you would have to travel around with the rolls of coins in your pocket, right?
2: Yeah,
1: you would just be constantly weighed down. It would be a disaster. Now, I don't online shop, honestly. I'm like a weirdo. I'm the only 32-year-old, you know, that doesn't use Amazon to buy things. Like, I have to physically go into a store, see something before I'm comfortable purchasing.
2: That's kind of off-brand for you, Buck. I feel like that doesn't go along with your, like, elitist lifestyle.
1: I know. It's the one place you could accuse me of being of outdated and you know, just not efficient in the way that I go about things. I have to pay for things in person, but I still do it with my card. In fact, I do it with my phone. I don't even use my card anymore. I just use the Apple Pay on my phone.
0: That is the most on-brand thing, because Buck is the sneaky old man. No doubt about the old man status of Buck. So, yeah, the fact that he doesn't online shop, that's on-brand for the sneaky old man. I want coins. A, I want to live like Scrooge McDuck. I want to be able to just walk into a whole room where I swim in my coins. That feels awesome. B, I want to watch the guy that's trying to negotiate me down on the car sale that I'm taking. And I'm turning around like, I'm buying this car. And then just come in with bags of coins while they have to count them all. That's good. I'm going to feel so good during every negotiation. Look, I've got the bladder of a child. I have to pee every 45 minutes. Like, I've peed twice during this show, and it's only 2 hours, right? I do not need to wait in a line. Eventually, I'm just going to start tinkling my toes. Like, that's just what's going to happen. I'm going to tinkle on my feet. So I don't want to have to wait in line to pee. I want coins, because coins really inconveniences you more than me. I'll take my coins. I'll pay somebody else in coins to haul my coins to the dealership. Give me coins.
2: All right, let's spin the wheel. All right, this is a good one. Would you rather only be able to get around by skipping instead of walking, or have to take a shot of espresso whenever you walk through any doorway?
1: Oh, espresso. Espresso every time. Light me up, baby. I'm probably consuming entirely too much caffeine. Anyway, I think the skipping thing is not, you know, it's not the worst punishment or worst form of getting around. You may have some questions. People may call you sassy, like they do Carl Anthony Towns, whatever the case may be. But I feel that I'm probably taking a shot of espresso every time I walk through a door anyway. Anywhere I go, I feel like I've always got a coffee. So why not just continue to jack the thing up to 10?
0: I've had 4 energy drinks and 3 iced coffees today. I'm not scared of that many shots of espresso. Let's go. That's easy. But by the way, that's not the answer. The only appropriate answer here is, what would tick off Buck Rising more? And that's me skipping everywhere we go as a show. Every single time we walk into a press box, when I'm skipping and I'm like, hey, Buck, come over here, check out the food. And I skip to the food line. Yeah, I want to skip. I would rather skip just because it makes Buck mad.
1: No, I think you being jacked up on. Oh, yeah. No, I am. Absolutely. But the idea of him consuming even yet more caffeine than he already does would probably irritate me more than the skipping, because he would just consume the caffeine and skip organically. He wouldn't need to do the skipping as a punishment. He would just skip out of want, out of desire.
2: Yeah, Fitzy just does these things.
0: Until you're in a bar getting a phone number. Now, like, see, this is the thing. He's in the bar getting a phone number, right? And he's like, hey, and I come skipping up, and I'm like, look, how are we doing? Oh, God. Yeah. You know what? I want both. I want the espresso and the skipping, just because it ruins Buck's entire life.
2: All right, let's spin it one more time. All right, a sports-related one here. Would you rather have a career identical to that of Dan Marino or Eli Manning?
1: Oh, Eli, I want to win. I want to win. I can be the show pony with all my rings. You can make me Trent Dilfer as long as I've got a ring to tell you that I was at least at some point in my life better than you were.
0: No, give me Dan Marino. I want to be Dan Marino all day because I want to be able to say that I was the best, no matter what. Like a team sport, I can't control championships, but boy, I can control whether or not I was the best. If I was the best of my generation, I don't care about the rest of it. I want to know that, like, I gave everything I had to being the absolute best. Yeah, I'm in on that. Like, Eli Manning's not even the most talented person in his own family. Like, Eli Manning sits at the Thanksgiving table knowing that at best, he's second best at everything he does, no matter how many rings he has. I don't want that life. You don't want that life, Buck. You know you want to be the best everywhere you go. We all know that. These are lies from Buck Rising. He wants to be a champion, but most importantly, he wants you to know that he's better than you are, and that comes from some individual greatness. We'll be back Monday, I should say, to give you more individual greatness from 3 to 7. Have a great and safe holiday weekend. Thank you so much for hanging out with us. See you next time.
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8: Eli Manning made the NFL playoffs 6 times.
9: Wait, really?
8: Yes. 05, right. Wild yes. card, 06, yes. wild card, yes. 07, Super Bowl, 08, right. divisional round, 11, Super Bowl, 2016, wild card.
9: So round. 6 times for Eli, just 2 of them are memorable.
10: If he was going to win one game, he was going to win them all.
9: Yes.
10: But he wasn't going to win one very often.
9: But that changes the discussion if he made it to the playoffs 6 times. What was his career record as a starter? Do we have that?
8: 8-4 in the playoffs.
10: We're really doing work for Chris here.
9: No, for the guy whose show he was listening to in the morning. Yeah. Yes, Dan.
11: I was just going to say, he's the Marlins. He's the Marlins of the NFL, right? When they go to the playoffs, he has great success.
10: And the Marlins as a franchise do not deserve to be in the Hall of Fame.
9: Dan, you know what? Thank you. Somehow I got confused, Eli Manning and the Florida Marlins. Because when the Marlins got there, they won the World Series. Yeah. They've only been there twice. 97-03, they won the World Series. Eli made it 6 times.
12: Those Hall of Fame numbers not looking so good, are they?
8: Stu, I think the better point when it comes...
9: I'm choked up!
8: I think the better point when it comes to Eli Manning is if he had the same exact career... The Giants had Phil Simms. The Giants have that historic quarterback. If Eli Manning had the same exact career... but was on the Jets and brought the Jets 2 Super Bowls, he's a first ballot.
12: Shrine him
8: now. He's walking into the Hall of Fame.
9: I would say if he just made the playoffs 6 times, the Hall of Fame.
10: It's a lot of ifs. If Tom Brady didn't exist, he's definitely not a Hall of Famer because it's not that impressive that he beat Tom Brady.
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13: 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LeBron James taking veteran minimum, quote, not in the cards at all. 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
19: From ABC News, I'm Dave Packer. The Secret Service says that one person is dead after a shooting involving Secret Service agents near the White House. A lockdown has been lifted at the White House, and it could be heard from the North Lawn. Reporters were rushed into the briefing room, including ABC's Selena Wang. The lockdown now lifted.
20: FBI Director Kash Patel, he says that the FBI is on the scene and Secret Service is also responding to those shots fired near the White House grounds.
19: In a statement, former Assistant Director of the Secret Service, Mike Centrella, saying our uniformed division officers were once again tested, and once again they stood tall in the face of another potential threat with professionalism, courage, and unwavering resolve. An urgent operation underway in Southern California, the governor now declaring a state of emergency, crews hosing down a chemical storage tank for a second day. Officials fearing a toxic chemical spill of chemicals that could make plastic, and it could endanger the entire neighborhood. 50,000 residents like these still under evacuation orders.
21: Got a knock on the door, and I was told we're supposed to leave.
22: Just waiting and not knowing what's going to happen, because we all want to go home.
19: At least a dozen schools closed. An earthquake rocked the largest of the Hawaiian Islands Friday night. Folks have likely been up all night after that 6.0 magnitude earthquake hit the Big Island. County of Hawaii Mayor Kimo Alameda says the damage has been manageable.
23: We had several rock slides around the south corner area with a few partial closures along Highway 11. Napopo Road is closed to all traffic except local residents, and it should be open by morning time.
19: ABC reporters on the ground in Ukraine reporting very loud repeated explosions in the capital, Kyiv. The U.S. Embassy there issuing a security alert today, warning of a potentially significant air attack on Ukraine within the next 24 hours. 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
19: Six South African activists returning home today after being detained in Israel and later deported after they said a vessel they were on that was attempting to deliver aid to Gaza was intercepted by Israeli forces in international waters. The activists claiming they were assaulted. Here's one of them.
26: I'm not at a point where I can go through the details right now, but there was physical, there was psychological, there was sexual violence.
19: Israel denies any mistreatment. At least 82 people are dead after a gas explosion ripped through a coal mine in China. Officials say the cause of the explosion is under investigation. The start of Sunday's Indianapolis 500 will see a familiar car at the front of the pack. ABC's Will Clark has the preview from the Indianapolis Motor Speedway.
0: With a four-lap average of just over 232 miles per hour, Alex Palou earned the right to start his